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2: 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How cool would that be?
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2: 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Why 515? 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
0: Yes. And show up with a car. Don't just bring, like, bags.
2: I'm
0: here for my gasoline.
2: Yes. Paper or plastic.
3: Did you just call some of our listeners idiots?
0: You kind of did. Yeah.
2: I was. It's really not a competition. There's no skill.
3: Any idiot could win it?
2: There's no skill involved.
3: Okay.
0: Oh, I'm used to that.
2: One last trivia question.
0: Please.
2: Do you remember what Dwight D. Eisenhower's campaign slogan was when he ran for president?
0: I do.
2: Yeah, what was it?
0: I like Ike.
2: I like
1: Ike. I like Ike.
4: Smart, it rhymed.
3: Yeah. I like Ike and Dick.
2: Yeah, and of course, a great hero during World War II. But, he borrowed that from Hitler. He had I like Reich when he ran many years earlier.
1: What?
0: We were.
2: We adapted.
0: So close.
1: We almost were at the break.
2: We adapted it to the.
0: I like Reich.
3: Longtime broadcaster. Draw similarities between Eisenhower and Hitler.
2: No, he beat him, you see. That's right. That's why it was ironic that he
3: I'm Tom Yamas with breaking news.
2: Select that. We're going to return with the lovely Allie Breen and Sexy Time. These are the O'Reilly Auto Parts Studios. 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
7: Tom, what is a girl dinner?
2: Is it just an evening where the ladies go out and...
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7: There's one kind of defining characteristic about all girl dinners.
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10: Well, I was flipping through the channels on my TV set last night when I came across some televangel preacher guy.

0: So then I got into my car and drove to Hollywood and Vine, and I asked some guy where I could score some blow. And then I went up to the prettiest hooker I could find and asked if I could do a line of coke off of her hooters. Well, much to my surprise, she said she didn't have any hooters. And much to my surprise, I didn't care. There's no need for me to not be getting transvestite hookers today, since tomorrow is the end of the world. So have a smoke, shoot some smack, punch a little kid in the face. While you're at it, steal some old lady's groceries, cause there's no need to not be an old lady grocery stealing kid punching smack shooting guy anymore, since tomorrow is the end of the world. When I woke up this morning, I took a look around, and of course I saw that everything was fine. But I'm still gonna have to thank that televangelist preacher guy, because I had myself a really lovely time.
1: Kevi Rogers is our guest. Kevi, having just met you, I can guess you're obviously an athlete.
2: Yeah, I work out a little bit. They have the whole thing where you pump weights and all that stuff.
1: Yeah.
2: You got to have a cardiovascular, man.
1: Mm-hmm.
2: I was playing basketball the other day. They made me guard the worst dude on the other teams. It was a fat dude wearing thongs. Man. You know,
3: oh!
2: Standing on the court smoking a cigarette. You know I was in bad shape.
4: And you couldn't keep up with him.
2: I couldn't keep up with him. I got involved with that aerobics. Don't like aerobics, man. That's too much like sex.
4: It is.
5: Aerobics?
2: Yeah, you sweat, muscles hurt, and then you got a woman up there telling you you're not doing it right.
4: Morning, Bob and Tom show.
6: Good morning. How you guys doing?
4: Fine. We're a little stunned, but we're okay.
6: I got one for you. I was telling him, when I was in a service in Germany, I hooked up with another service member, and she said, choke me, you dirty bastard, I'm going to go like a freight train.
3: Wait a minute, hold on.
4: Write that down, chick.
3: Choke me, you dirty bastard.
4: I'm going to go like a freight train.
3: All right. I like the looks of that. Yes, I like that very much.
4: Oh, my.
6: Yeah, she was kind of weird. She used to like me to choke her with that rubber surgical tubing.
4: That takes a little work, doesn't it?
6: Yeah,
4: that takes a little work.
6: Yeah,
4: I think that's probably to stop her from farting, Tom.
7: I recently got married, and
8: atta boy.
7: Yeah, and my wife changed her name. I know some women have a problem with that, but I wanted her to have my old girlfriend's name.
5: So, she must really love you.
7: Call me old-fashioned, but... You know,
9: hell, you got the tattoo. Why not?
7: My wife actually got pregnant on her wedding night.
4: Oh, she did?
7: Yeah. What? Not by me. Oh. It was a crazy night. Either way, I'm getting a brother, so...
4: Yeah. Oh, my God.
7: Yeah. I don't think her parents like me, though, because apparently when you meet someone's mother, you're not supposed to hug her and go, oh, yeah.
10: Hey, you're listening to the Bob and Tom All Day Replay. Today's Bob and Tom show replayed back to back to back. Hey, up next, though, it's Bob and Tom After Hours. 4 hours of Bob and Tom archive highlights, classics, and CD cuts on Bob and Tom Radio 24/7.
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12: What did Ryan transition?
3: Welcome back to the Bob and Tom Show. We're in the O'Reilly Auto Parts Studios. Chrissy Lee at the Incogni News.
12: Sorry.
5: Hi.
12: And he's been in. If you
13: hadn't interrupted with something stupid, a little further,
3: yeah, the mistake would have been made earlier.
13: Been able to proofread this and make the mistake at least 15 seconds earlier. Thank you very much.
3: There's Christy Lee.
5: Hi.
3: There's Pat Godwin.
12: Hey, Chick.
3: Jessica Allsman.
14: Hello.
3: Josh Arnold.
12: Hi.
3: Ace Cosby.
15: Hello.
3: I'm Chick. We're ready to help with relationships.
5: Yes,
3: hello, Tom.
5: We are.
13: Give a boy a girl's name. That's what happens.
12: Oh, I'm sorry.
5: Hi, Allie.
13: Hey, there's the lovely Allie Breen, and she's actually in the United States of America.
5: Yes,
16: I am. Home in New York.
13: Well, it's good to see you, Allie.
16: And, you too.
13: The name of this program is Sexy Time, and what it's all about is fixing people's love lives, if possible, maybe giving them some pointers.
5: Mm-hmm.
13: Maybe they're just out there playing the game of hit and run.
3: Yes.
5: Or
10: catch and release, I think, is a nicer way of putting it.
3: Straight up, now tell me. Yes. Is this just another hit and run?
13: Yeah. But we'll see what we can do. Allie, what have you got in the realm of romance?
16: Dear Allie, I have been casually dating a girl for a year who said she didn't want anything serious, and we're having a blast. However, she just told me we had to stop seeing each other because she did get into something serious with someone else. Oh. So I got mad and I said maybe I would have wanted to be serious with her, but she always maintained she didn't want that. Should I try to make a big gesture here or just let this go?
10: Let it go.
12: Yeah, dude, I'm sorry. Yeah. She doesn't like you in that way, so it is best to move on.
13: Yes. Unless you win the lottery.
8: Yeah, get really rich and hot.
13: Yeah, then she'll come right
8: back. Make that your gesture.
13: Yeah, I'm just saying, obviously.
12: The obvious thing would be.
13: Yeah, no, she's moved on.
12: Yeah, that sucks.
10: Yeah, if she were going to get serious.
12: You'll be all right, man. You got this.
13: You had a good time.
10: Yeah.
13: You got some nice memories.
12: Yeah. And you'll have better times ahead.
13: Oh, there you go.
16: Yeah. Yes.
13: You got your memories, your stained sheets, probably a couple good stories. Go for it.
8: Well, he's
13: got
8: to be pretty good in bed if she was still coming back and not interested at all. So good for you. Use that if they're on the road.
13: Maybe do some exploration, find out what this guy's all about and sabotage his life.
8: Oh, wow. Tables have turned.
10: That's a Jessica response. What are you doing?
8: Doing the new guys.
13: That was unintentionally sarcastic.
16: Yeah. We were going full motivational podcast right up until that comment.
13: Yeah. You got to make them laugh. To reach Allie Breen, the easiest way is to be somewhere in Switzerland or London or Florida, maybe New Mexico. Allibreen on your favorite social media platform, and send Allie your love troubles, and she'll pass them on to us, and we'll see what kind of damage we can do. What else have you got?
16: Dear Allie, my girlfriend's mom just got divorced, and she's been spending a lot of time with us. I feel like she's getting a little too close to me, and maybe I've watched a little too much porn, but I don't think I'm imagining it. Do I say something to her mom, or do I say something to my girlfriend, or do I just start sending out signals that this is really uncomfortable?
12: Why you bang the mom and you shut up? Are you kidding me?
3: How stupid are you?
12: You could be sleeping with two generations of that family.
13: Yeah, because nothing could go wrong there.
12: Well, if you're careful.
10: Maybe he's not interested in the mom.
12: No, you get interested in the mom.
16: Just for the story.
3: Quick, fast, and in a hurry.
13: Sure, tell a good story.
12: Yeah.
13: So you can see there's no shortage of bad advice here.
10: Yeah.
13: This is
16: now we're back on track.
13: Yeah, extraordinarily awkward.
8: I don't think she's hitting on him. She might be practicing. Like
13: practicing.
12: Oh, you mean getting back out there?
8: Yeah, like practice flirting maybe, or trying to be a little, feel hot again.
13: That's not the person you practice
10: with.
8: It's not, but.
12: Well, you practice with who's there, right?
8: That's true.
3: Love the one you're with.
16: It could be guys take friendliness as flirting all the time. He could actually be reading into it.
12: Well, I don't know why you're hitting on me right now, but I will address.
10: The fact that she's just speaking to you, right?
12: Yeah. Well, and Allie, she wore those glasses knowing that I like those.
10: And that pink tank top.
16: She knew what she was doing.
12: I'm telling your boyfriend.
13: So if you were going to speak to someone in this case, would you speak to the mother or the daughter?
16: Daughter.
12: Oh, gosh.
10: I don't know.
12: Neither. Yeah. I would honestly just make it
10: clear.
12: Body language. Not, let her know.
10: Not going there.
12: Ma'am, in spite of my erection, I am not interested in you.
13: Yeah. Maybe grab that line from the famous old movie, The Graduate. You know, remember the line?
10: What line?
13: Mrs. Robbins. Mrs. Robbins.
12: Are you trying to seduce me? That kind of thing?
13: Mrs. Robinson, you're trying to seduce me, aren't you?
12: Oh.
16: That's or do you look at her fake boobs and say... Don't they end up having sex?
13: Oh, wait, hang on a second. What now?
12: You look at her fake boobs and say, plastics, plastic.
13: Oh, there you go. we just got two The Graduate references in the same...
12: Allie,
13: have
12: you seen The Graduate?
16: I don't, but they didn't. I never saw it. But they did end up sleeping together, right?
13: Oh, yeah.
3: Oh, a bunch
12: it's
3: of...
12: It's
3: the,
12: a,
10: yeah.
16: It's like a classic. I should see it.
12: You should.
16: Yeah.
13: It's like 60 years old or something.
12: What a good one. Yeah. Man, it's good.
13: Let's get to our next letter. What else do you got?
16: Dear Allie, I went on a first date the other night to see that Tom Cruise movie, which, by the way, was pretty good. Okay. And after, he drove me home and he asked me to come in and use the bathroom. I live alone, so I told him I wasn't ready to invite him inside. And he got offended and said, what do I think? He's a criminal.
12: Something awful?
10: Horrible thing.
16: Or something. Then when I went inside, I turned around and I watched him pee on my yard, which I took as aggressive.
10: Oh,
16: but my friend said, well, he already told you he had to go. What do you guys think?
12: No.
10: No.
12: That guy's a...
10: Out.
14: No, yeah, yeah.
10: Out.
12: Yeah.
10: Yeah, do not go out with him again.
8: He had to pee, though.
12: Yeah, it doesn't.
14: Yeah, he could have waited and gone down the block
10: right,
14: by a tree.
10: He right. Didn't do that.
14: Not her yard. Yeah.
10: That's
12: you
10: tacky.
12: Don't get upset with a woman who says, I'm not ready to
10: I'm
12: have you in my place.
10: Of course.
8: Yeah, you hide behind the bush and you'll let her know later.
13: You ask for a bucket.
3: Yeah, just be glad you don't have to urinate. Yeah. Okay.
12: Are you going to finish that soda? You ask.
13: Yeah, I think probably going on the lawn might have been a bad idea.
10: The one thing
16: the way I'm picturing it, he's facing the house. It's like he's not facing backwards.
10: He's doing it on purpose.
13: He's making a statement.
10: Yes.
12: To me, it ended with, hey, you know what? I'm not really comfortable inviting you up yet. And then him getting mad. Yeah. That's the first. Right. It's over.
10: That's a red flag for sure. But I'm taking away is that she liked that Tom Cruise movie. She's the only person in the world.
16: Only one.
13: Yeah, that's...
12: Actually, I mean, 50% are calling it a masterpiece. 50% are calling it garbage.
10: Yeah, it's... quite interesting.
14: Divisive.
10: Very, very.
16: Apparently.
10: I didn't even know anything about it until just recently. It was not marketed.
12: Well, that's because it's so divisive.
10: Is it?
13: Mr. Cruise is not a pilot or anything.
10: No.
13: He's got a lot of makeup on.
10: Right.
13: Yeah, Josh is right.
16: Oh.
13: It's getting thumbs up and thumbs down about half and half.
12: Divisive.
16: Well, maybe we should see how we feel about the movie before we judge the situation, see if she's crazy or not.
13: Oh, no, no, no.
3: This
10: right
3: guy's an animal, this guy's okay?
10: That's a nice way of saying it. He is an a-hole.
3: Get out of here.
13: Was he facing the house?
10: Yes.
12: We don't know.
10: Oh, I thought
16: that's what it sounds like. Because pee in your yard. You think you'd stand on the yard and pee out towards the street. Right?
8: Right.
13: If he's facing the house, call the police.
12: Thankfully, she closed the blinds before she saw the dumping.
3: Yeah. True.
16: Well, he's trying to make eye contact. Yeah.
12: Hey, see what you're missing out on, baby?
3: What do you think? You could have had this. Oh, yeah.
13: This would be a much more disturbing letter if there was dumping.
10: Let's move to the next letter, please.
13: Okay, I'm sorry.
3: I'm surprised it took you this long.
13: I blame Josh. What else have you got, Allie?
16: Dear Allie, my girlfriend always has falling outs with her friends. She's best friends with someone 1 minute, then a month later she's talking trash with them, trash about them to another friend.
12: She's an impossible bitch.
10: She needs a full agreement.
16: Now she's out with her... Now she's out with one of our mutual friends, and she's mad at me because I'm still friends with her. I said, I don't think we're at the point in our relationship where I have to hate who you hate.
12: No.
16: And she said, well, then we're definitely not a team, and maybe we shouldn't be together.
10: Oh, God.
16: How crazy is this on a scale of 1 to 10?
12: You really need our advice on this?
3: A relationship is like a team, okay? God.
13: You are living in a land of incredible bitches. You gotta just get out.
3: Jeez.
10: She can't be worth it.
8: God. A girl that can't keep a girl as a friend is typically the problem. Like,
12: oh, really?
8: Yeah. I mean, you can have guys that are friends, but if you can't have any girls consistently be a friend, you're the problem.
13: No, but this woman is...
16: Oh, the girl, yes.
13: She loves... She talks trash about someone, then she likes them. Because
8: she's nuts.
12: That's what Jenna said.
8: She's the problem, 1,000%.
13: Okay.
10: Yeah.
12: Weird.
16: I do like that he thinks there is a point in the relationship where he should hate who she hates.
12: Oh,
16: like,
12: that is funny.
8: If it's called for.
16: We're not there yet.
3: Yeah.
13: Well, then what he needs to do is get together with her the week that the friend hates her. And then he'll be hating her. You following me here?
8: Yeah.
13: See what happens. Okay.
8: Uh-huh.
13: Because a month from now, she's going to say, you know, your girlfriend. We have time for one more letter.
16: Dear Allie, I've been married 14 years, and I just found a shoebox of girls' used underwear in my husband's locked drawer of his study. My heart actually stopped for a minute. I asked him about it, and he said he's bought some off of OnlyFans, which really isn't a big deal, and I'm overreacting. Well, that didn't help. What would you do here?
12: Oh, gosh.
8: You go and buy guys... panties,
10: and
8: you leave them out and be like,
10: she's looking in his locked drawer.
13: Hold it up. Wait a minute. I got this one. Everybody
10: here. All right. We're listening.
13: Take out the panties.
12: Mm-hmm.
13: See what size they are.
12: All right.
13: And if they're really small and dainty, from Dainty Ladies. Drop 30 pounds and get back to me.
8: No. So
12: it's her fault.
16: It's her fault.
10: Yeah, you're blaming her.
13: Yes.
10: God.
3: Well.
16: Oh, wow.
3: You gotta stay in shape, okay? Or hit the highway, Chubbs.
12: What you need to understand here, and I'm not... This is this guy's thing, mm-hmm. and he may not be cheating on you, but this is a form of it, and I don't know what you do.
8: I would be so mad as the wife. One, I could give you dirty panties, and you could keep mine if that was your thing.
10: But that's not.
12: But it's not just the dirty. They have to be somebody he's,
10: else's.
12: Yeah,
16: doesn't know or yeah.
12: So what do you do?
16: Yeah,
8: I don't know.
12: By the way, you have every right to be upset. Yeah. I'm not saying you're. Yeah, I don't know what to
16: do.
12: Well,
16: that was his first mistake, is saying you're overreacting.
12: Oh, what
16: That's
12: a
16: never
12: moron.
16: Go well.
12: Yes.
3: Calm down. Yeah.
10: Well, why was she in this locked study drawer, though? That's another thing, you know?
12: Well, yeah. In this case, though, it proved right.
10: I know, but maybe she had reasons to think that he was doing something.
12: I don't know.
16: Or maybe she was looking for something different.
13: Were any of her panties in there? Is she at least part of the team?
16: No, I doubt it. It doesn't sound like it.
12: Yeah, she's not even on the bench.
10: That would be devastating to not even be on
16: the bench. It is true, though. Like Josh says, if this is the thing, just like if, like, you know, I don't know, looking at women's feet is a thing. It's just that this is a little more actually tangible.
12: Yeah.
8: You're touching
16: getting
8: it.
16: Them sent to them.
13: Yeah. Were they hoping? Here's what I got it. Go get a black light, easy to get this time of year, and lay them out on the bed and shine the black light on them. See what's going on.
12: Man, I feel for you. I don't know what to do.
10: Well, then 14 years is a long time to be with someone and
16: not know
10: that was his thing.
13: But is it hurting her?
16: Also, then you would think there's more secrets, maybe.
8: Mm-hmm.
10: Is it hurting her? It didn't hurt her not knowing.
8: Maybe if he was open up, like he opened up about it and says, look, I have this thing and I really need to do this. There's something I have to itch.
12: Wait, what's he doing with them? Does he often have pink eye?
3: That's Thank a valid you. Question.
12: Or bad breath?
3: Does he keep asking you to buy tuna at the store?
13: Are they all stretched out? Maybe he wears them.
12: Right.
13: Oh, that would be what he's... Maybe he's just wearing them to work.
3: That's right.
16: I don't know if that makes it better or worse. That's two weird kinks now.
13: Yeah.
12: All I know is... Yeah. Ask your kids what they would do.
13: I think we have done some good work here today. Allie, are you working this weekend in the city?
16: Yes, I'll be at the Comic Strip on Friday and the Comedy Village on Saturday.
13: Okay, well, thank you very much. You can reach Allie Breen, Allibreen, on your favorite social media platform. When are you going back to Europe?
16: I'm going back. I'm actually going to go to Florida for a few days next week and then back to Europe on the 26th.
13: Okay.
10: I can't help but notice you have popcorn in your popcorn machine. Is it good?
12: Yeah.
16: It's good. I recommend a popcorn machine to anybody
10: who
16: sweet.
12: Allie has pigeon
16: it's
12: parties.
16: So cute.
8: Yeah. She does have pigeons.
12: Just open up the windows.
16: Thanks, guys.
10: Bye, Allie.
13: Another way to have fun, Chick McGee?
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15: 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Ladies and gentlemen, Bob and Tom.
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3: 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It's Christy Lee.
10: Hello, hello.
3: There's Pat Godwin.
21: Hey, Chick.
3: Jessica Allsman's here.
8: Hi.
3: There's Josh Arnold.
21: Hi there. Hi, Pat. Yep.
3: There's Ace Cosby.
22: Hello.
3: I'm Chick McGee, and Tom, I trust that you will have Josh stay 25 minutes after the show.
13: Oh, since he was late today.
3: Even out his hours.
12: Oh. Oh, yeah, it's only fair, isn't it?
3: You got to punch the time clock.
12: All right.
13: I asked Eddie if he could make a dunce cap with headphones.
10: We've all been in those shoes where we've overslept.
13: Well, really?
10: Yes. Yes. You've never overslept.
12: I kind of wouldn't be shocked if Tom hadn't.
21: He gets it air four. How could he ever sleep? He wouldn't miss the show.
13: Not in the last 30 years.
3: When does he sleep?
10: Well, there's that.
3: He sleeps like an hour a night, and then he's working on the show.
13: I got a couple congratulations to get out there.
12: Oh, for a couple jokes, I said?
3: Congratulations.
13: Yes. Oh, yeah. The Tommy Awards today, they're just endless. I'm mad at myself.
12: Why?
3: Go with that.
10: Are you still going to hang on to the steel thing?
13: No. Not the Corten Steel thing, which was excellent.
3: he goes over the show after it's over. In his mind, he goes, "Oh, that was excellent." When I
10: no,
3: said
10: what are
3: that.
10: You mad about?
13: Well, I was thinking about the phone call with Allie Breen and the lady's married 14 years, discovers her husband has a thing of other women's panties locked away in a drawer.
10: Right. Correct.
12: That he has purchased off of OnlyFans.
10: Yes.
13: That's what he says.
3: In his office.
12: Yeah. Oh, okay.
10: Now you're thinking maybe he's had this?
13: No, but I think he probably does have a panty fetish.
3: So he goes into his office, gets the panties out, and plays with himself.
12: Yeah? Sniffing them, maybe?
3: Right, wrapping them around. Is
13: could have been worse. Yeah. It could have been men's underwear.
12: That would be a whole new thing, wouldn't
13: it? Yeah, he bought that off.
3: I don't think it would be worse. I think it's different.
10: I think it's different.
8: I'd probably be relieved. I'm like, okay, at least it's a guy, not
13: what
8: competition.
3: Well, sure.
10: I think, you know what?
8: We're messed up. That's kind of a
13: You think
8: process.
13: You'd be happier if you found a box of used men's underwear.
12: You know what, though? If you go, hey, he's gay, there's nothing I can do.
10: Right.
8: I did all I
10: could. Not my fault.
12: That might feel better than, oh, another woman.
3: This is all lining up for the worst scenario for Tom, though, because if it were overweight men that he was in love with.
12: Oh, boy.
13: I wouldn't care if he were in love with. I wouldn't be mad if the person was attracted to same sex, but it's the huffing of the underwear that would be disturbing to me.
12: Okay.
10: All right. Well,
13: Josh, if you wanted to have a boyfriend, that's fine. I would just be somewhat disturbed if you like to spend your weekends huffing other men's underwear.
3: Why? That's a thing. That's very much a thing.
8: Is there a different?
13: To borrow a line from you, you get pink eye a lot. When we were going to discuss.
10: We'll do it tomorrow.
13: Okay, we got some.
3: Yeah, there's always tomorrow.
10: There's always
3: unless one of us gets hit by a bus.
13: Okay,
21: we're late again.
13: Do we have time to?
3: Nope.
13: Say thank you to.
3: Out of time.
12: Of course,
3: right
12: you
3: now.
12: Have time
13: to Matt, our winner of prize picks.
10: Oh, the edge.
3: And now
8: you mean a pigskin picks?
13: What did I say?
3: Extra time.
13: Oh, sorry. Yeah, pigskin picks. I'm sorry. Yeah, go to bobandtom.com. Get your picks in for next week, will you please?
3: Following on
13: next week starts Thursday night. These are the O'Reilly Auto Parts Studios. 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
24: This is Donnie Baker, man. You know, every morning I wake up in a bad mood. I mean, on top of trying to sell my boat, make rent, and beat probation, there's work, and it sucks. I swear to God it does. First of all, I ain't never even had a raise in like 4 years. The vending machine don't carry Mountain Dew. And what I really hate is when I try to use the phone to call into Bob and Tom, because my stupid boss is always butting in. So finally, man, one day I'd had enough. I stood up.

0: deserved it, man.
1: Tommy Baker.
0: That's me, and I'm a badass. So anyways, I get wrote up, and I said, fine, Randy, because the men's room's out of toilet paper, and at least I'll have something to wipe with. I don't even know why I took this job. Maybe it's because I finally passed a drug test. You have to pass it. State law. So anyways, I pass it. Then I get introduced to my direct supervisor, Randy. I had no respect for him right away because he wears a fanny pack. I swear to God he does. And the first time we met, he was hanging a sign in the break room. I'll never forget. It said your smile is the most important part of your uniform. So I thought about it. I was like, if that's true, then how come we don't have dental insurance, Randy?

0: Winkler on lead guitar. That's Todd Boner on bass. Joe Emmert on drums. And I swear to God, them drums are paid for. And I'm Donnie Baker, king of the pork sword.
1: Donnie Baker!
0: Pork-a-sword.

0: some respect.
1: Whatever. I got more respect for your name tag, because at least it's 3 inches long. So shut up, Randy.
2: On November 15th, 1864, Major General William Tecumseh Sherman began his famous March to the Sea. Sherman led his troops from Atlanta, Georgia, to the ocean port of Savannah. As he was leaving, Sherman set the city on fire, gutting 40% of it. Atlanta wouldn't be burned this badly again until they gave their franchise tag to Michael Vick.
3: Joining us in the studio, comedian Mark Eubanks. Did you go to college down in...
4: I went to college in University of West Virginia, Morgantown, West Virginia.
3: Oh, really?
4: I was a Mountaineer.
3: Hmm. Well, why would someone from Florida go to college in West Virginia?
4: Because you didn't have to be real smart to get into school there. Basically, showing up got you that piece of paper.
5: Yeah. Oh. Valedictorian was a 2.0.
4: On the breathalyzer.
6: My most recent marriage was a disaster. It made the wreck of the Edmunds Fitzgerald look like a fender bender.
5: Wow.
6: Sorry to hear that.
5: Hello.
7: And you remember Lord's famous line about gun control.
6: Yes. It, the relationship taught me a lot. It taught me they won't sell you a handgun if you're crying.
8: And now, from the Bob and Tom Archives, we dust off another classic. classic. A moment of frivolity.
9: David Dyer is our guest. Well, I want to know more. Uh-huh. I want to know more.
3: Are you a dad? Because he'd be green, I know.
1: Yes, I've got two beautiful daughters back home.
3: Yeah. How old are they?
1: 9 and 6. They're good kids. They're they're smart kids. I'm proud of both of my kids are part of what they call the gifted and talented program at school, which is
3: nice.
1: Which is nice, but they I don't like that title, gifted and talented. When they say that, they're talking about, you know, the smart kids. That's all they're talking about. I think if you're going to call the group gifted and talented, then you let all the gifted and talented children into the group.
3: Mm-hmm. Sure.
1: What about the kid with the big penis who tap dances?
5: Yeah.
1: Are you going to tell me that kid's not gifted and talented?
10: Yeah.
11: He certainly is.
1: Sounds to me like he's met all the stated criteria.
3: Married for 15 years, though.
1: 15 years, yeah.
10: Good for you.
1: Coming up on 16. It's good. It's tough, though. You know, I always try to look at things like my parents. My parents got divorced after 41 years.
5: Wow.
1: Which is, that's like.
5: 41 sad. Years.
1: 41 years. That's like the longest game of chicken ever. That's like, somebody make a move here.
10: Oh, my gosh.
5: 41 years.
1: 41 years, man.
11: That is my new favorite line of the year. Somebody make a move. Let's go.
12: The world's longest game of chicken.
1: That is. I mean,
5: okay.
1: I'll tell you, the worst part about it, I'm in my 30s. I see my dad every other weekend and on Tuesdays from 5 to 8. That's why I spend time with him.
5: That's sad. Wow. The rest of the time you're with mom, then.
3: What your generation are you like? Are your parents
10: hippies?
3: Fairly straightforward?
1: Not at all. Very, very straightforward. Mm-hmm. Yeah, late 50s, early 60s. Yeah, they were. You know what my dad did? And I don't know if this is indicative of that generation, but he was a whistler. But not like a whistler, like a melodic, you know, tune all the time. Mm-hmm. He'd whistle as a directive, at, you know, come here, listen, come here, get over here. All the time he'd whistle at us to where we actually called the language he spoke whistlish because it was a mix of whistling and English. You know, he would come here, listen, there's a pile of wood up on that hill. I want you to grab the wheelbarrow, head up there, grab 4 or 5 logs, bring it back down here. Put it behind the house. Come back over here. I got more stuff here to do. Move it. Let's go. Come on. So my brothers and I, we were like border collies. You know, every time he'd whistle, we would change direction. Oh, we got to be over here now. Let's go.
8: Morning laughter just might be the best medicine.
13: No matter how hard I try, can't keep my hands off my face.
8: Bob and Tom Radio.
3: Our next guest is comedian James Gregory, and James is a distinguished veteran stand-up comic.
5: Oh,
3: James,
5: yes.
3: How are you, sir?
14: Good morning. I'm fine. How's everybody?
3: Good,
5: excellent.
3: Good. Now, I bring up gambling because I don't know if you bet much on sports, but I do know that every time we talk to you, you are aware on any given moment of every lottery in the country, every state, every legal lottery. You participate whenever possible.
14: Absolutely.
3: Okay.
14: Mm-hmm. How's well, last night's Powerball was $50
10: million. Yeah. Did anybody hit it?
5: How'd you do?
14: I didn't. That's why I'm here this morning.
5: I see. So had you not been been here today, you'd have been winging your way someplace warm, I'm guessing.
14: In my entire career, I'm in my 26th year now, and this is unbelievable, but it's true, I have never been late or missed a show or interview. So if I ever...
5: That's because you haven't won the lottery.
14: I see. When I don't show up, you say, the big guy won the money.
3: Finally.
5: I see.
14: Now, if you don't buy on a weekly, regular basis, it's what I refer to as Alabama thinking.
5: Really?
14: And this is the reason. And I love the great state of Alabama. I go there all the time.
5: Mm-hmm.
14: And they're our neighbor state. I'm from Georgia. And Alabama has no lottery at all.
5: Oh.
14: And when our jackpot gets big enough, the Alabamians will cross that state line.
3: Sure, makes sense.
14: Mm-hmm. It's always bothered me because they don't want to make the trip for just $5
10: million.
14: No. Mm-hmm. They don't. I have friends in Birmingham. I talked to them on the phone from my house there in Georgia.
5: Uh-huh.
14: And I'm like, are you getting lottery tickets this week? And they'll go, I don't know. What's it up to?
5: Mm-hmm.
14: And when I say $5 million, they go, nah, hell, I'm not going to mess with it. He's like, if it's just $5 million, I just can stay here in Jiffy Lube, you know?
7: Yeah.
10: Yeah.
5: Okay.
3: Yeah, it's not going to change my life enough, just a quick $5
5: million. All right.
3: The lottery really is kind of an entertainment because when you bought a ticket the other day, then you have sort of 24 hours of entertainment while you fantasize about what you do.
5: What you do if you want.
14: Absolutely.
5: Sure.
3: Do you have a specific, now, Christy, let me ask you, do you have a specific thing, Christy, if you won? $70 million?
10: Oh, absolutely not. I have no idea what I would do.
3: Really?
10: No. Never thought about it. I haven't been really lucky. I don't know if you've noticed. So I don't really count on that.
5: Yeah, good point. All right. To put it in perspective.
3: I do know a guy that knows a hitman.
10: No.
5: Not that unlucky.
10: I'm just, you know, I've gambled.

0: had money after that.
1: Well, I don't.
0: I would think.
2: Some wild party.
0: Unless you bought a $40 million house.
1: No. Okay. I just stay in my house. I just pay it off.
0: Bob and Tom show.
3: I mean, it's Donnie Baker.
0: Hey, Donnie.
3: We were just talking about this on break like 2 hours ago.
0: What's that?
3: Yeah. What'd we do if we ever hit the lottery, man?
0: Well.
3: It's a nice, I mean, look, Jamie Barnes, he works here, was talking about, he loves Corvettes and stuff, but he can't drive a stick because his right hand kind of looks like a back scratcher.
0: Right. They have automatics.
3: I mean, you have to think through these things. I know what I'd do.
0: What?
3: I change the sound of my boat, for sale by owner, back to the owner, man. That's my paradox. Get that puppy paid off and then make a little phone call to Christy Lee on the weekend.
0: Oh, really?
3: What? How does triplet sound? I swear to God we should.
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2: Look, up in the sky.
3: It's a bird.
4: It's a plane.
3: It's the biggest set of jugs I've ever seen.
5: It's Shirtless Girl.

0: Shirtless girl.
1: With her special powers, she gives the bad guys fits. She don't use no gun. She stops them with her tits. She's shirtless girl.
0: Shirtless girl.
2: Working in the chemistry lab one day, sophomore year, nothing seemed amiss. But that night, an amazing transformation took place. And the next morning, young Debbie Yabo woke to find...
3: My God! I'm huge! I must dedicate these to fighting evil.
2: Little did Debbie know that years before, on the planet Lactoid, a planet whose gravity was causing it to sag dangerously toward the sun, her father, Major Yabo, and Mother Teton sent their infant daughter, Areola, rocketing through the Milky Way to Earth, knowing one day she'd become Shirtless Girl, keeping the city of Metopolis safe.
4: Okay, nobody move. Hand over all the money.
1: It's Shirtless Girl!
3: Not so fast, bad guy.
4: Oh, yeah, like some dame is gonna...
3: Get a load of these!
4: Huh? Oh, I can't run away. Hell, I can't even walk.
1: Thanks, Shirtless Girl!
3: You're welcome, citizens. Don't touch those.
0: Sorry.
2: Along with her fellow superheroines, Wonder Bra Woman, Bikini Spider Woman, The Flash, and the green horny Shirtless Girl formed the Legion of Super Hooters.
3: Look, it's the tat signal. Some boob must need help. I better call my teenage bosom buddy A-Cup and head to the wet cave. I know. I'll use the Hooter Scooter.
5: And once again, Shirtless Girl, you've kept Metopolis safe. Warm and snug and soft and bouncy. Once again, defeating your arch enemy, the Jiggler. We are grateful. Thanks, Shirtless Girl.
1: Yay!
3: You're welcome, citizens. Don't touch those.
0: Sorry.
2: Come again next week for another titillating adventure of Shirtless Girl.
3: I'm Shirtless Girl.
0: Shirtless Girl.
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0: running a tad late.
1: Oh. Is he fishing again this morning?
0: One can only speculate. I'm not sure. He should be here any moment.
1: Okay, good.
0: Hello, Tom.
1: Hope he brings some fish.
0: Yeah.
1: Josh was on a long fishing trip. Christy Lee in Italy.
2: I didn't catch any fish.
0: Italy.
2: Smelled some in Venice.
1: For 2 weeks. Now, are you allowed to say what your next big trip's going to be?
2: I'm having a meeting tomorrow. I will be able to say
1: it. You can't
2: say
1: where. You're flying a similar direction. I know that.
2: Yes. Similar time frame, similar direction.
1: So it's not South America or Hawaii.
0: No. Similar features.
2: No.
1: I love that song, Similar Features, Melissa Etheridge.
2: Good song.
1: That's a great song.
2: Mm-hmm.
1: Oh, God.
2: It is a good song.
1: Ace is laughing because of the visual antics.
2: Childish.
1: Yes, 50 years in radio, and he thinks that kind of tongue action is, I mean, that kind of antic. Never mind.
0: It's okay, Tom. I'll get to you.
1: Okay.
0: Calm down.
1: We have a bunch of stuff I got to cover immediately.
0: All right.
1: Ready?
2: Yes.
0: I feel like I'm in your way.
1: Right away.
0: Okay.
1: I'll let you go first.
0: What?
1: There was a moment of unfortunate reversal of karma in the world of Major League Baseball yesterday.
2: What?
1: The Cleveland Guardians did not win.
0: No, they did not. Freddie Peralta twirled six innings of four-hit ball.
1: He twirled it, did he?
0: And Liam Hicks lined a two-run single after a fielding error by Jose Ramirez. And the Rays beat the Guardians 3-1 to even the AL Championship Series at a game apiece in St. Pete last night. Next three coming up in Cleveland.
1: Yeah, that's a weird format.
0: 2-3-2.
1: Seems unfavorable. Anyway, so that's what's happening there in the other series. The L.A. Dodgers trailing 0-2.
0: And all of a sudden, guess who's the worst player in Major League Baseball? Shohei Ohtani.
2: Really?
0: Can't hit the ball.
1: He's batting 150.
0: He's got the yips. He's got the yaps. I'm not sure what it is.
1: Got to be careful.
2: Yeah.
1: With him, I wouldn't go with yips. Just people might get the wrong idea. Everybody's too sensitive around here.
0: I wouldn't go with the yaps.
1: Either one. They're both awful.
0: Hey, right. Do you know that yesterday in 1971? This is sports history from yesterday.
2: I like this.
0: 1971, October 13th, 1971, the Baltimore Orioles, Pittsburgh Pirates at Three River Stadium played the first ever postseason night game.
2: Ooh.
0: Isn't that interesting? 1971.
1: God, I would have thought it'd been earlier.
0: Right. No night baseball in the playoffs.
1: Maybe somebody in the big office went, wait a minute.
0: Hey.
1: At night, more people can watch.
0: People are home.
2: And people will go to the game because they're not at work.
1: Right. These are very simple ideas.
0: Fred, get on that.
1: Yeah. I mean, it's much the way Monday Night Football revolutionized.
0: Certainly.
1: Boy, did that start bringing in the money. In any event, that's where the baseball playoffs are standing. A couple of other quick things we got to get to immediately.
0: Yes.
1: Very important news. We have our official winner for week 5 in the Bob and Tom Pigskit?
0: Pigskin. Are we going to start giving them nicknames? Is that okay?
1: Let's see.
2: What's his name? Her name? Who is it?
1: It is a male.
0: Okay, that's good.
1: Week 5, our winner, Matt Edgington. Oh, this is easy.
0: The Edge.
1: The Edge.
0: Yeah, he's got to be the Edge.
1: Oh, he's a badass.
0: Yeah, absolutely.
1: Matt is the Edge.
0: He takes it to the Edge.
1: I did a little homework on Matt because you'll figure
2: LinkedIn
1: out what.
2: LinkedIn or what?
1: No. His city of origin.
0: Can I guess?
1: Guess what?
0: Peoria, Illinois.
1: That ilk, I guess, technically. A swath of...
0: It's okay if I'm wrong.
2: Is it in Illinois?
1: No, it's just that I know if you've ever watched the national news, they consider the Midwest everything essentially from New Jersey to Denver.
0: Western New Jersey.
1: The Midwest.
0: Yeah.
1: He is from a place called Grundy Center, Iowa.
0: Huh.
1: I'll address Christy with this question.
2: Grundy.
0: Never heard
1: Grundy.
0: Of
1: you know the name Grundy, famous for?
2: Grundy.
1: One of your favorite songs.
0: Archie's. What?
2: Archie's.
1: The Archie's.
0: Miss Grundy was the principal or the...
1: Miss Grundy.
2: She didn't sing on the Archie's.
1: No, but she was the teacher.
2: Well, I didn't. How would I have known?
1: Miss Grundy, usually portrayed with her hair in a bun.
2: Okay.
0: I've heard that the Archie's, the creative influence was a hot dog on the tambourine. He was something else.
2: He was.
1: But to get back to my topic,
0: yeah.
1: Grundy Center, Iowa, of course, named after Miss Grundy. I did a little homework. Miss Grundy first appeared in the Archie comics November of 1940.
2: Yeah, I'm sorry I missed it.
1: But, no, wait a minute. Miss Grundy, could I finish?
0: Sure.
1: In the more recent version of Archie known as Riverdale, Miss Grundy was reimagined, quote, as a much younger music teacher who had an inappropriate romantic relationship with Archie.
0: Oh, yeah.
2: Oh, boy.
1: So I understand that the founding fathers of Grundy Center, Iowa, may have to change the name.
0: Made his redhead curl. Yeah.
1: They don't want a hooah as their...
0: Hot.
2: Ah, the teacher-student thing.
1: Yeah.
0: Miss Grundy in the comic was not hot.
2: No, she wasn't. No,
1: right. Not in the comic book.
2: No.
1: Unless you're into, what do they call them, gilfs?
0: And aren't you, yes, aren't you, isn't Grundy slang for panties or something? Or is that Grunty?
1: Grunz.
0: Grunz?
1: Grunz was slang for male underwear back in the day.
2: Ugh.
1: We have some great new slang terms coming up today, by the way. Anyway, congratulations to the Edge.
0: Way to go, Edge.
1: Edge, Matt Edgington of Grundy Center, Iowa. He scored 13 of 15 correct picks, which this season's miraculous.
0: Yeah.
1: It was a tie, but he beat all the tiebreakers. So what does he win? A $500 gift certificate from our buddy Steven Singer at Steven Singer Jewelers. 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I don't know if he's a married guy, a single guy, has a romantic relationship with somebody. Who knows? But he may want to get someone a nice gift for Halloween. Nothing says happy Halloween like a nice bracelet. Wouldn't you say so, Christy?
2: Yeah.
1: One of those nice diamond bracelets with real diamonds from I Hate Steven Singer. Oh, yeah. That'd be very nice. You have to enter by tomorrow night to be part of week 6. Go to bobandtom.com/contest. Just pick the winners in the NFL for week 6. It's not that difficult. It's a lot of fun, and you could win yourself a great prize. And we're not done yet.
2: No. Nope.
1: I know everybody, you guys all look exasperated. This is extremely important.
0: Are we? No, this ain't nothing.
1: This is extremely important.
2: Okay.
1: We have gotten together with our friends from Orange Insoles.
2: Yes.
1: Not only are they saving the soles of your feet and your entire body, a little less sweepstakes up and running.
2: Oh.
1: In honor of 15 years of Orange Insoles, they're going to give $515 in the form of a gasoline card, which these days, if you're driving diesel, that's two fill-ups.
0: Huh.
1: $515 worth of gasoline from Orange Insoles. I'll take that. Support your tank.
2: Yeah.
1: This Halloween. Go to bobandtom.com/contest. Register to win.
0: Say thank you.
1: Oh, thank you. Thanks for the memory.
0: That's right.
1: We could do tank stuff all day long.
0: Thanks.
1: Thank you for being a friend. That's all happening. Patty G, you're kind of quiet over there. Are you working on some new song?
3: I am. Sorry about that.
1: That's okay.
3: Do you think Kumquat is funnier than Bing Cherry?
1: Yes.
0: Kumquat is always funny.
1: Kumquat always funny.
0: And it is spelled K-U-M-Quat, right?
2: Yeah.
0: Kumquat?
1: Yeah. Kumquat sounds, it's like the country of Guam.
2: What is a Kumquat?
1: It sounds filthy.
0: It's a
2: fruit?
0: No, it's a flightless bird from
3: the Kumquat.
0: The South Pole.
3: Doesn't make any sense. Well, it makes a lot of sound.
1: A kumquat is some kind of a plum or something.
2: That's
1: isn't
2: what
1: it?
2: I thought. A fruit.
1: But I mean, again,
0: plum.
1: Isn't it a fruit?
2: I don't know.
1: But doesn't the name sound dirty?
2: Yes, absolutely.
4: I'll tell you what, I'd like to get a look at the kumquat on that. Mm. Well, that thing's probably wetter than a.
2: Okay.
1: Sorry, slip and slide in the 4th of July. That'd be a good way to go with this.
0: Yeah.
1: Thank you very much for putting up with all of that.
0: You're welcome.
1: I will be informing you of a special Chick McGee video production that's going to be available momentarily.
2: Yeah, it is a fruit, by the way.
1: What?
2: The kumquat.
1: Oh.
2: Tiny olive-sized citrus fruit.
0: No kidding.
2: Yeah.
1: Huh. That's one of those words I know, but I don't know what it is.
2: Yeah.
1: I've heard it a lot. Never bothered to check it out. Speaking of checking things out.
0: I thought a kumquat was much larger.
1: When are we going to have our Shatner thing, do you know? Is that... I'm looking at somebody. I guess it's coming up soon. We'll be joined today by comedian Jeremiah Martin. Go ahead, chick.
0: Jeremiah was a bullfrog. Now he's a comedian.
1: Very good.
0: All right.
1: Very
2: he
1: fine
2: was
1: comedian.
2: A good friend of mine at once.
1: Looking forward to Jeremiah and, of course, Allie Breen with Sexy Time. That's all coming up today. I mentioned William Shatner. I had a chance to interview him the other day. He's on tour.
0: He looks great.
1: It's amazing.
0: He's unbelievable. And then he went to ride horses.
2: I think he's mocking you.
0: Yeah.
1: But it's not effective.
0: I'm mocking you a little bit.
1: It's not working.
3: I laughed.
1: Really?
0: What are you going to do when he passes away? You better run this interview. He's 95, for God's sake.
1: And he looks 50.
2: Well, that doesn't mean he's going to not don't mean wake anything. Up tomorrow.
0: I don't mean, you think people in charge, they look down here, well, that guy can't possibly be 95. Move on to the next one.
3: He falls off one horse.
2: That's true.
0: Yeah. Yeah. Tell that to Christopher Reeve.
3: We can't run that interview.
1: I'd like to apologize to Mr. Shatner. He's on tour. He's going to be in a bunch of places real soon.
0: You think somebody tried to tell him to change his last name? You would think, right? Shatner.
3: Did you play him my Shatner song when you interviewed him?
0: Yeah.
2: You know, all so, about you, know, you
1: when we come back, we're going to play you, Shatner.
3: No, I'm kidding. No, I'm sorry. I take it all back.
0: Yes, no. Absolutely. Shatner.
1: No, this is what happens when you agree with Chick.
0: That's right.
1: When I'm being heckled. Mr. Shatner will be in Madison, Wisconsin, Joliet, Illinois, Indy, Louisville.
0: I think it's Joliet.
3: Joliet.
1: Everything I say, I'm getting pushback on. I feel like I'm home. Let's see.
0: Nowhere to live, boy.
1: In any event, I'll be telling you about the Shatner tour and also Greg Warren. We had a great visit with Greg yesterday. He's going to be recording his new television special.
2: Okay.
1: You're not excited about that?
2: I am. I'm going to go. But
0: I think we're all going to road trip. I think you're probably the only one not going. I think.
2: Yeah.
1: That's correct.
0: Why aren't you going?
1: Because I got things to do.
0: I'll drive.
3: We have things to do, but we make time for our friends.
2: That's exactly right.
1: Yeah, well, I'm making time to help him sell out the shows.
0: You're taking responsibility, aren't you?
1: I'll tell you about Greg's tour. I can tell you that he's in Nashville, Tennessee at Zany's coming up starting tomorrow.
2: Oh, Brian! That's fine.
0: Sorry.
2: Hey, Dorf.
1: Right now, I want to tell you about Orange Insoles. I mentioned the Orange Insoles contest we got going, which is really cool. Just go to bobandtom.com, get your name in there. You could win $515 worth of gasoline. And by the way, you get to pick the fuel of your choice.
2: Oh, okay.
1: Chick, you go with the high test?
0: No, sometimes if I'm feeling sassy, I'll get the high test. Yeah.
1: And does anyone use the word high test except for me?
0: No.
1: Okay. No. What do they call it now? Is it called organic?
0: Plus, I think.
1: Is it called organic gasoline? Wouldn't that be great if Whole Foods put up gas pumps, just charge an extra $6 a gallon? Yeah. That's organic.
0: I know there are three of them, but I don't. And then one's regular, but I don't know. And then it goes plus, ultra plus, something. I
1: call it high test.
2: Okay, you know good why? For you. Why?
1: Because I'm old school.
0: What about ethyl? Didn't they call one of the gases ethyl?
1: Yeah.
0: Fill it up, ethyl.
1: Yeah.
0: Remember?
1: But that really doesn't tell us much about Orange Insoles, does it?
2: No.
1: Except you could win your flavor of gasoline. It's all up to you.
0: A girl in high school named Ethel.
2: Really?
0: Huge cans. When she was like, I don't know, 15. My goodness. I was 15, too.
1: Because I think the name Ethel has really gone out of fashion.
0: Yeah.
1: Mm-hmm. Probably because of some television.
3: Did you see her at the reunion?
0: I did not. She was not in my class.
1: Can I just pause for a moment and ask you to do your Ethel Merman impression for those that are...
0: Ernie! Oh, that's not...
1: Maybe it's too early.
0: They were Ernest Borgnine and Ethel Merman were married together. Married together.
1: As opposed to married apart.
0: Well, sometimes that works.
3: It happens.
0: Hey, I'll tell you about separate master suites here in a minute. Primary suites.
1: Primary suites, I guess. Ethel Merman, of course, has that great appearance. Is it in the movie Airplane, where she pops out of the bed? 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I'm a huge fan. I give them a double. I wouldn't want to give them thumbs up. How about
2: toes up?
1: a big toe up.
2: Big toe up.
1: Can you hold your big toe and separate it from the others?
2: I don't know. Maybe.
1: That's a trick.
2: Is it?
1: Yeah.
0: You know, a couple of guys right now are very turned off.
1: Yeah, yeah, they are. I want to see Christy Lee's feet. Oh, yeah, Christy, let's see.
2: Oh, boy.
1: Those orange insoles.
0: Leaving money on the table.
1: Okay. Thank you very much, Orange Insoles, bobandtom.com, to register to win that $515 worth of gas, Olean. When we come back, a song from Pat Godwin.
0: And maybe Josh Arnold.
1: A world sports update. Ooh. Yeah. And more from the O'Reilly Auto Parts Studios. 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
4: Hello, everyone. I'm Chick McGee, and this is my first song. It's a song about something I'm very familiar with. My life as a ladies' man. Oh, yeah. Yes, yes, yes. I know that. Tell me something I don't know. Of that.
1: Nasty stuff.
4: Nasty stuff. Nasty stuff. Nasty stuff. I'm a sex machine.
1: Stanky.
8: Nasty stuff.
4: That's right. I am bad.
8: Oh, yeah. You bad. You bad. You bad.
4: I am a bad ass.
8: You bad ass.
4: Thank you. Thank you very much. I'd give that a right on, brother.
8: Word up.
4: I'm sorry. I don't know what you're saying.
8: Chick, chick, my chick. Uh-huh.
4: Oh, my goodness.
8: Chick, chick,
4: I'm feeling it.
8: Chick,
4: I dance as good as I walk. And frankly, I'm a little frightened. Lay it

0: This has never happened before. I apologize. Does anyone have a towel or a moist towelette? Well, thanks for the bump and grind. I've got to bust a move. Peace out. Nasty stuff.
1: 's in the studio, comedian Ed Yeager.
2: Hi, guys.
3: Hi, Ed.
1: How are you?
2: Good.
3: Good to see you again.
2: I'm glad football season's almost here. I love football.
3: I do, too.
2: I was in a hotel room, and I was watching a football game, and I opened the drawer, I pull out the Bible, I turned to John 3:16,
3: mm-hmm.
2: and it actually says, "Sitteth thee in the end zone with a large sign."
4: I babysat a cat a couple weeks ago. No, it went in the show.
1: Oh, he.
4: Then he started picking his out of his litter box and dropping him in the middle of the living room floor.
1: Well, this is a protest.
4: It did seem like some sort of action. Cats
5: are,
4: you know, jerks, basically.
1: Can be.
4: Cats are jerks.
6: This magician's on stage, and he invites this guy from the audience and gives him a sledgehammer. The magician says, "I want you to hit me in the temple as hard as you can with a sledgehammer." The guy goes, "All right." So the magician lays his head down on this block of wood, and this guy hauls back. Bam! Pops this guy in the temple. 10 years later, the magician wakes up out of a coma in the hospital and goes, "Ta-da!"

0: Where are you from, by the way?
1: Patterson. From Patterson, New Jersey.
0: Oh, sure. That's famous.
1: Yeah. You know, small.
2: Sure.
1: Thugged out town. You know, it's tiny. So small, we used to get robbed by people we knew.
2: Small.
1: People like, stick him up. I'm like, Andre? I'm going to tell your mother, man. By the way, how is Aunt Carol? I'll come home for dinner.
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5: Hi.
4: She's at the Incogni News Desk.
5: Yep.
4: There's Pat Godwin.
6: Hey, Chick McGee.
4: Pat's got a song coming up.
6: You?
4: What did we talk about?
0: Mr. Shatner.
4: Yeah, the William Shatner song. Looking forward to it.
6: We're going to run the interview?
5: We're going to do the song.
6: Tomorrow. No, we'll do the song tomorrow.
4: That's a big lead.
0: No, we're doing it today.
6: Well, you aren't sure.
0: That's how a teaser works.
6: Teaser. It's a different day.
0: Have you finished the intro?
6: Teaser tomorrow.
4: Thursday's
0: coming. Is Josh walking here? What's going on?
5: Oh,
6: he had to go to the gym first. He always puts an hour in. So he's
0: okay.
4: I'm telling you this
5: Leave
4: right
5: Josh
4: now.
5: Leave Josh alone.
4: And believe me later, Josh is somewhere sitting in his car.
6: Contemplating every decision he's ever made.
4: Just smiling and...
0: Is he thinking of getting the duct tape and the hose?
4: And enjoying life.
6: Yeah, right.
4: He's waiting.
6: He's waiting for CVS to open it.
4: And then he's reaching up and click.
0: Okay. Where was I?
4: Yeah,
0: I've got a lot to do here. I congratulated our winner.
4: Way to go. The Edge.
0: The Edge. Matt Edgington from Grundy Center, Iowa. Once again, named after Miss Grundy from the Archie comics. And not to be confused with Miss Grindy, which is a very weird trans thing. Very awful.
4: Is that right?
0: They have an annual award.
6: Did you mention in a cartoon that a teacher got in trouble for having...
5: It wasn't a cartoon. Riverdale was a TV drama show.
4: Soap opera.
5: Yeah.
6: And she got in trouble for fraternizing with a student?
5: Yes, Archie.
6: That was an actual storyline?
0: Yeah.
5: Yeah.
0: Riverdale
5: was a sexy version of the Archies.
0: Yeah, Riverdale was
6: like
0: the original 1940s Archies.
7: Miss Grundy was really hot.
4: It's time to focus on Grundy Center, Iowa.
5: Okay.
4: Would you like to have dinner in Grundy Center, Tom? Well, you can choose from South Porch Cider. Very nice place.
0: Or?
4: The Tasty House.
0: I love that name.
5: The Tasty Tasty House?
4: Nope, it's just the Tasty House.
0: I still like it.
4: The best in Chinese food.
0: Wait a minute. Is the Tasty House the Chinese place?
4: Mm-hmm.
0: That's hilarious. That is so great.
4: What do we name it?
0: What a great...
4: The Tasty House.
0: Do you remember the name of the first Chinese restaurant you ever went to?
4: I do not.
5: No.
0: Cheng Hua's.
5: Well, of course you do, because he had an famous Chung Hua.
4: Chef Boyardee was your part-time.
0: Chung Hua's was great.
4: Curry and Grill, Indian cuisine, or the Landmark Bistro, which is a landmark.
0: I see. Congratulations to Matt Edgington, winner of Week 5 in the Bob and Tom Show Pigskin Picks Competition. Winner of what? Mm-hmm. Steven Singer Jewelers, $500 gift card. You can be the winner in Week 6. You've got to get your picks in. Just pick the winners in the NFL for Week 6. Please get that done today.
4: House.
0: Now, I mentioned... a lot of artists, of course, touring. That would include William Shatner. I had a chance to talk to him a couple days ago, and I will repeat the fact that Mr. Shatner
4: looks great.
0: He looks 50. What he's doing right now, among other things, he's coming up. He's got a heavy metal tour, and his album is called What the F is Heavy Metal. He's going to be going out with his band, but right now he's touring with the movie The Wrath of Khan, doing a screening and then coming out and talking about it, and et cetera, et cetera. If you want to see Mr. Shatner live and in person, he's going to be at the Orpheum in Madison coming up Wednesday, October 28th. Thursday, he'll be in Joliet at Rialto Square. Friday, he'll be in Indy at the Murat. And then Saturday, Halloween, he'll be in Louisville at the Louisville Palace. And then the following Sunday in Northfield, Ohio, near Cleveland.
5: Well,
0: so anyway,
5: shame he can't come in. He's right here in the
0: Mr. Shatner, he's been in here before.
5: I know. I remember.
0: William Shatner on tour. But we have an interview with him. We'll get to that. We're playing it tomorrow, I understand. But that reminds me of a Pat Godwin song.
4: Yes.
5: There we go, Pat.
0: This
5: you're
0: is
5: on.
0: Pat's famous for his parodies. This one is a parody of a parody.
6: I am not famous for my parodies. I'm famous for my original song.
0: Oh, of course you are.
5: Oh, yes. Lighthouse. How could we forget?
4: No,
6: Circle City Lighthouse.
0: Yeah, okay. Okay, could you stop plugging yourself and play the song? Go ahead.
6: I'll enjoy
0: three, two, and go.
6: This is a parody. This is an actual parody of a satire, of a Tim Kavanaugh satire.

0: She has. I'll say it the way I want to.
1: The joke isn't there when you do it that way.
0: Shut up, Tom. I won't sing the rest of it. Sometimes people don't even notice. Go, Tom.
1: She's the show. You know, she isn't. The joke is she has Shatner pants, you see.
0: That's what I said.
1: No, you're saying she is. You keep singing it wrong.
0: No, see, I'm doing it in a very affected way where you think sounds like is, but it's actually has.
1: But you're doing it in a way that the joke is lost, you see.
0: Start it over then.
1: I'll explain how jokes work.
2: I can't
1: believe
2: I'm not causing any of this. I'm just sitting here.
0: My poor girlfriend has irritable bowel syndrome, and William Shatner should... William Shatner shoes.
1: Souvenirs.
2: Come on.
1: You're supposed to say she has William Shatner souvenirs.
0: My poor girlfriend, we're going to move ahead. Okay. Has irritable bowel syndrome and William Shatner souvenirs displayed in her home. She is Shatner pale.
1: She has.
0: That's what I'm saying.
1: No. You're saying she is.
2: You said she
1: It doesn't
2: is.
1: Work that okay, way. There's no joke anymore.
0: She was Shatner pants.
1: No, it has to be she has.
0: I did on purpose.

0: Shatner underwear.
1: Oh.
0: She has Shatner jammies, a Star Trek bed. She's even Shatner too. And we are done.
1: Sorry I asked. Well, as you can see, if you want to build your own jokes, there was something in there.
2: I apologize
1: to both Mr. Shatner and to Tim Cavanaugh.
3: Time now for email from our listener.
2: I have one.
3: There they are, preparing emails. Send. Send.
2: This is from Larry. Dear Bob and Tom Show, I'm getting married in Jamaica this morning.
3: Morning.
2: Listening to you guys on the app to occupy my mind until the ceremony.
3: All right.
2: With your collective marital experience, what advice do you have to make our marriage a success?
4: Don't do it.
0: Well, I got married in Jamaica in the grill, 1990.
2: And how'd that go?
0: 8 months.
2: Larry, we hope you last longer than eight months.
0: None of that's a joke.
2: You'll be very happy, I'm sure.
1: Your superpower is listening.
2: Is that it?
1: That's your superpower, Larry. Trust me on that.
2: Listening.
1: Listening, okay? Mm. Don't listen to me. Listen to her.
2: Okay.
1: That's your superpower. I'm telling you.
3: Find a hobby that requires you to be out of town.
2: You know, this is so ironic. You listen to her, but you don't listen to any of us.
3: 6 weeks a year. No, he doesn't listen to her.
1: All my listening, is focused on her.
2: Okay.
1: And she thinks I don't listen. So you can imagine how much listening capacity I have. It's very close to zero.
3: Well, listening is not finite. You should always be able to listen.
1: Sorry, I can't.
2: What about the separate bedrooms, Chick?
3: Huh?
2: Well, marital advice. Some people have separate, you know, primary suites or...
1: No.
3: I can't endorse it, but, you know, maybe it works for somebody.
1: Well, good luck.
2: Yeah, good luck, Larry. I don't know what his bride-to-be's name is. She did not put that on here, but...
1: What if she's Rasta?
3: I wonder if she really exists, or is this the make-believe thing for him?
2: No, I think it's real.
3: Okay.
2: Best wishes, congratulations to Larry.
1: You go, Larry. You do it.
2: Whomever he married.
1: Now,
3: Lawrence.
1: What do you have over there? Do you have any letters over there?
3: Dear Bob and Tom Show... can y'all give my coworker a shout out? His name is Richard, aka Richie. He listens to your show every morning at work, loud enough for the entire plant to hear. Well, thank you, Jeff from Pennsylvania. No, we can't say hello to Richie. Sorry. Jeff in the biggest pencil in the world, Pennsylvania.
1: Huh? We have some Pennsylvania news coming up today.
3: Really?
1: Actually, yes. Big Pennsylvania news. Huge Pennsylvania news, in fact.
3: Pennsylvania.
1: Pennsylvania in history. A massive, massive news story.
3: Pennzoil, right? What do you got?
2: I have a letter.
3: Oh, okay.
2: Hello, clowns.
3: Hey, how
2: Mine
3: you doing?
2: Mine is Christy.
3: Honk, honk.
2: I'm a teacher, so I sometimes get a two-hour delay. My daily commute is early in the morning. The gang always sounds so chipper and happy at that time. On the days when I have a delay, though, I hear the back end of the show. Then you all sound exhausted by Tom. It's like he crushes your soul every day.
1: That's right. It usually takes me about 30 minutes, but at some time like today, I got it done in 10. I was very proud of myself.
3: Amazing. Well done.
2: Thank you. Best regards, Lance.
1: Now, this is a good letter because it brings up a topic that was somewhat controversial yesterday. The annoying change of language.
2: When a word is a word and then it goes away?
3: Words or?
1: Yeah, the tramp stamp.
2: Yeah, it's now cake topper.
1: Do you want to give me the background on that, Christy?
2: Yeah, the Gen Zs are, Gen Z wants their own language, so they have taken some words and changed them. The lower back tattoo that we all called the tramp stamp or the butt hat.
1: It's right above the butt crack.
2: Yes, is now called the cake topper.
1: It had been called a tramp stamp for quite some time.
3: Because them cakes, Tom, is a flattering
1: cake,
3: remark.
1: But a cake topper doesn't have the tramp stamp has judgment in it, which is why I like it.
3: Tramp stamp?
1: Yeah, tramp stamp. You're implying that
3: she's a tramp.
2: She's a tramp.
1: Dear Bob and Tom Show writes Dennis from Ogden, Utah. Oh, wait a minute.
3: I've heard of that.
1: Sorry. I read this too. Ogden, Iowa.
2: Oh.
3: What is with Iowa today?
1: I didn't know. So I'm sorry, Dennis. I wasn't looking carefully enough. Dennis from Ogden, Iowa. The tramp stamp is called the ink above the stink here in Iowa.
2: Oh.
1: Well, thank you. Why are you looking disgusted?
2: Because that's disgusting sounding.
0: Not at all.
1: No, it's
3: I wonder
1: not.
3: How
2: yes,
3: far
2: is.
3: Ogden is from Grundy Center. Let's look.
2: Okay.
1: I wonder if anybody from Grundy Center is driving to Ogden right now.
3: Right. Wouldn't that you never
1: be,
3: know.
1: Wouldn't that be...
3: special. That'd be weird, right?
1: Once again, we're talking about Grundy Center because that's where The Edge is from. He's our new buddy, The Edge, Matt Edgington. He won himself that Steven Singer Jewelers $500 gift certificate by being our winner in week five of Bob and Tom Pigskin Picks. He picked 15. What did he get? No, 13 of 15 right. He got. And then it was a tie, but he had all the tiebreakers. Week six is coming up starting Thursday night, so please get your picks in right now.
2: Iowa's a long state, isn't it? It's like really wide.
3: Well, I think it's really square.
1: There's plenty of room.
2: Yeah.
1: Plenty of soybeans, plenty of corn, plenty of great folks.
2: You go to work at the same time every day, basically, right?
1: More or less, yeah.
2: Do you see the same person, same car, same...
1: I was a little late today. I had a dog issue, but generally speaking, I see almost no one.
2: Okay.
1: I'm on the road it's early.
2: Every day, it's almost like every day I turn onto the freeway right after the Piazza produce truck guy or gal. I'd like to say hello. They're a very good driver, and I follow them almost all the way to work every morning. It's crazy. Isn't that weird?
1: No. I mean, you're on a schedule.
2: Yeah, but that's, I don't know. It just seems kind of crazy.
1: It's time for us to check in with Chick McGee and how he stays sane at home.
2: How do you stay sane at home?
3: 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And when you order, please, for me, write the Bob and Tom Show in that checkout survey. It lets them know we sent you and helps support the show. And I thank you. SimpliSafe. Ahead of crime in real time.
1: Oh, thank you very much, yes. SimpliSafe. Ahead of crime in real time. Coming up, today is one of those special days. Yesterday was National
2: No Bra Day.
1: No Bra Day.
2: Yep.
1: Whoever this committee is, the National Day Calendar people, today is a special day, too.
2: Yep.
1: We're going to tell you about that when we return to the O'Reilly Auto Parts studios. 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
3: Hey, welcome back to the Bob and Tom Show in the O'Reilly Auto Parts Studios. 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
2: Hi.
3: Hello, Pat Godwin.
0: Hello, Chick.
3: There's Josh Arnold.
0: Hey.
3: Hello. There's Ace Cosby.
9: Hey.
3: I'm Chick, and hello, Tom.
1: Hey, Josh. Got a good night's sleep, did you?
0: I wish I had a good story or excuse. It was just I forgot to set the alarm.
2: That happens.
3: Happens sure. To the best.
2: Yeah.
1: So what went through your head when you woke up and looked at the clock?
0: I said out loud, OS.
1: Now, is your clock one of the ones positioned so that you can see it easily while lying in bed?
0: It is my phone.
1: Oh, so you have to pick it up and press a button?
0: Yeah, yeah. Oh. Or when I pick it up, it usually lights up.
3: Yeah.
2: Yeah.
0: But, I woke up, like, to the minute just an hour later than I normally do.
3: Oh.
0: So.
1: Okay. Well, is that the time zone thing from being on vacation in the central time zone?
0: Maybe. Huh. Maybe. So.
3: Or maybe you're getting ready to return to standard time.
2: Yeah.
0: Yeah. But every night. Oh, yeah. Every night I
9: set the alarm, and it's usually around the same time, and I just forgot to last night, I guess. Yep,
1: I see.
9: Or I turned it off in my sleep. Sometimes that happens, too.
1: I have an illuminated clock. I mean, it's as...
3: I have the same thing. It's wonderful.
1: But it's bare... I mean, it is... It gives off so little light.
3: I thought you had it on the ceiling.
1: I used to. I love that one.
3: That's what I have.
1: It projected onto the ceiling.
3: Yeah.
1: That was vetoed by my bed partner, if you will. I've got one that...
2: My bed partner.
1: I've got one that emits virtually no light because Miss Princess and the Pea is a little sensitive to light. But I can just kind of roll it and just look. I don't have to pick up my phone and look at it.
9: Yeah.
2: I have to pick up my phone, nice. Too. Yeah, I don't have a clock.
1: But that means you got to wake up to see. No, that's unnecessary.
9: Yeah, I know. I ideally, my phone would even be in a different room when I sleep. I mean, so, they say you don't really want it charging next to your head as you're sleeping.
2: Oh, I do that. Maybe I shouldn't.
1: We probably are the first voices that many people hear. We are on their alarm clocks.
2: Maybe.
9: Mm-hmm. Mm-hmm.
1: So,
3: how do you feel about turning the Wi-Fi off when you sleep? That's something you're supposed to do.
9: Right. Airplane mode when you sleep?
3: Right.
2: Oh, you mean on your phone, not like in your house?
3: No. Yeah, the whole thing.
1: Why?
3: It's supposed to be better, better night's sleep.
2: Really?
1: What does that have to
3: do with
1: it?
3: That's what I'm telling you.
1: Is it?
3: You're not being bombarded with Wi-Fi transmissions.
1: With the job that we have with those AM towers out there.
3: Oh, yeah.
2: We're done.
1: Yeah, yeah. when I go to the doctor, I don't have to get any scans.
3: No.
9: Yeah.
1: They know.
2: Buy a banana and see how quick it ripens.
9: Right, we've done weird experiments here.
1: Yeah.
3: I think my doctor told me the last time, the train's left the station, pal. So
1: remember, when I used to live up there on the hill about, as the crow flies, maybe a thousand yards from here.
3: It gets closer every time he talks about it. But 10 yards from here, I used to...
1: No, it's not.
3: Right in the back.
2: It's up the street. We know where
1: I mean, my house over there was... I could walk there in 5 minutes if
3: I
1: went for
3: would.
1: The river.
3: So
1: but,
3: drown.
1: I mean, my toaster turned into an AM radio.
9: Because
1: that thing is giving off whatever kind of rays.
3: Right. So why wouldn't you want to turn that off when you're sleeping? I don't know what these rumors are.
1: Well, they might as well turn off the AM here. There's nobody listening to it.
3: Okay. Now we have to write.
9: Now we have to go apologize to
2: text.
9: Kenny, the AM guy.
2: Yeah.
1: Well, that'll be interesting to do because he lives in Los Angeles.
3: Hey, sorry about the remark. Well, it wasn't very nice.
9: Sorry, Kenny.
10: Try to make a living.
3: That's right.
1: No,
3: I'm
1: Kenny,
3: trying to rob.
1: Kenny, please tell me more of your opinion about the defensive line of the.
3: I'm just trying to rock.
1: Okay, let's move forward here. We have. Do you have any more letters over there?
3: Do I? No, would I? No. Dear Bob and Tom Show, my son turns 1 year old next week.
1: All right.
3: Watching your show on YouTube has become our nightly bedtime routine. He especially enjoys listening to Chick during the intro.
1: Huh.
3: Thanks for making bedtime a little easier for this mama.
9: Oh, that's great.
1: Oh, so the kid listens to your voice and falls asleep.
2: That is kind of what she's insinuating.
1: I'm not reading between the lines. Christy nailed it. That is an insinuation. That's a direct.
3: That is Haley from Clarksville, Tennessee.
1: Love that name.
3: Thank you, Haley.
1: Got this nice letter here. If you were enjoying yesterday's show or if you were listening to it and not enjoying it, you still probably heard about it. we learned about Duncan Hines.
2: Yeah.
1: H-I-N-E-S.
3: I think we'll all remember where we were when we heard
2: someone
3: about Duncan
2: Hines.
3: Someone said
2: to me at dinner last night, what the hell was that all about?
1: I think it's important in our to learn the backstory.
2: Yeah, okay.
1: It was fascinating.
2: Because
3: Shut up! I'm sorry. I don't know where that came from. I'm sorry.
1: A nice letter from Urbana, Ohio.
9: You know what is interesting? Greg did seem to take that one like more seriously.
3: Yes, he did.
9: We were kind of throwing jokes at him, and he just kept chugging along.
3: Duncan Hines.
2: I think he took it personally because of that P&G thing.
1: Duncan Hines was a real person.
2: Yes.
3: Urbana, Ohio, home of Betty White, and they were in our football league, the Urbana Hill Climbers.
1: Okay.
9: Wow.
3: Absolutely. They're in Central
2: Ohio. So Betty
3: Ohio.
2: White went to school with Duncan Hines?
3: Yep.
9: That's right.
1: No.
9: Wow. Played football with you.
1: The letter is from...
3: That's where he got the idea for them. Them cakes! Betty White!
1: The letter is from Dave, who lives in cakes. Urbana. Could you shut up?
3: Please? Okay.
1: Duncan Hines, as you recall from yesterday's show, was a gentleman who traveled the country, and he would rate restaurants.
3: Much like Johnny Appleseed.
2: Yes.
1: And I think that particular... he was the first one to do this, and yes. I think that's now become a job for a lot of people.
3: Oh, yeah.
1: We have people on Reddit, et cetera, rating everything.
3: You'd be really good at that. Why don't you do that?
1: Oh, no thanks.
3: Rating stuff.
1: No.
3: No?
1: No.
3: Telling people your opinions? Forcing it on them?
1: No.
2: He does it every day.
3: That's true.
1: According to Dave, he noted that Duncan Hines published a list of good restaurants. My family owned a restaurant that was on the Duncan Hines list of adventures in good eating back in the 1930s.
2: Whoa.
1: Well, that's cool, Dave.
3: What's this guy's name?
1: Dave.
3: Talks cheap, Dave.
9: You want to see pictures of
3: the tin plate that they would...
9: Duncan Hines ate here and liked it?
3: That's right.
1: Yeah, that's essentially what it was.
9: Yeah.
1: Duncan Hines took no advertising, and he would inspect the kitchens of all the places he went. Greg talked about it.
2: How did he make any money?
9: Yeah.
1: He was a salesman.
3: What did he sell?
9: The book. Yeah, he did take some money.
2: Okay.
9: I don't know what.
1: No, but he didn't take advertising.
9: Right. He sold the book.
3: What?
9: He sold the book of recommendations.
2: Oh.
9: But restaurants, if a restaurant said, hey, maybe I'll make it into the book this year and slid him a 50,
3: oh,
1: he wouldn't take it.
9: But I don't even know if that came up.
1: But the reason we were talking about it was because Greg Warren.
3: I think it would come up. That's the only way he made money.
1: And I'll mention that Greg Warren is on tour. Go see him. He's going to be in many places. And he's recording his next live performance that will be on video. Where is that going to be again? Pittsburgh?
2: Yes, Pittsburgh, November 21st.
1: Okay.
2: 20th.
3: 19th, 20th, 21st.
1: I think we're both. Yeah. Greg's in Nashville coming up starting tomorrow night at Zany's. And then he'll be in...
9: What a lovely theater in Pittsburgh. Grande Teat.
3: If you're anybody who's anybody, you have to play the teat.
9: Right.
11: Oh, Pittsburgh. My gosh. Right.
1: Well, it used to be named the Carnegie Mellon.
3: Right.
9: Right. <Yeah.
3: laughs> Now it's the Carnegie Teat.
1: Uh-huh. Okay, I see.
9: It's French. I don't know what it means.
1: The larger point is Greg is out on tour. He's going to be our guest in the studio unless he hears this, and he'll never set foot in here again. Yeah, I'll tell you all about his upcoming tour when we return. Coming up today, comedian Jeremiah Martin. And a little bit of sexy time with Allie Breen. When we return, sporting news. Some big news in the world of Major League Baseball.
3: Yeah.
1: These are the O'Reilly Auto Parts Studios. 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
17: Oh, Lord, I'm on a mission. Listen to my plea. I need the perfect woman to spend her life with me. A sweet and loving woman is all that I'm looking for. Oh, and Lord, it wouldn't hurt if she was really stacked, had a lot of money, laughed at all my jokes, and owned a liquor store.

0: and she's got hair. Of course, she doesn't mind my receding hairline as long as we're both getting bald.
1: And now, from the Bob and Tom Archives, we dust off another classic. classic. A moment of frivolity.
2: Joining us in the studio, one of America's finest comedians. He is comedian John Heffron. John, nice to see
3: you. John?
4: Nice to see you guys. Thank you for having me, as always.
3: Welcome back.
4: Thank you.
2: He's a great stand-up comedian. And we were talking about how your life has changed, not necessarily because of television, but because you got married.
4: I just don't know if I'm cut out for... I'm a bad listener, apparently. Mm-hmm. The wife was saying that she can tell me a story, and then she can physically see me leaving my body as she's telling me the story.
3: Yeah.
4: And I think this is just me being a bit of a tool, but ladies... you need to make the story shorter. My wife can turn a 2-minute conversation with the cable guy into a Harry Potter book. are they coming over on Wednesday or not? Why are you telling me, rehashing the entire story? Right? I think women need to realize men have about a minute 10 of listening time. That's okay. It. At a minute 11, screensaver kicks on in his head. You lost them.
3: Bravo.
4: Just the word boobies floating around up in there now for no reason.
3: In between
4: at all.
3: Toasters, yeah.
4: Here's a little trick I think ladies should do. If you're talking to your guy and you want to make sure that he's mentally with you to the end of your conversation, do what they do on the news. And the news, the very first story is that teaser story. It's that story that's going to hook you.
3: Yeah.
4: It's going to get you to stop doing whatever it is you're doing. But they don't tell you anything about that story till about midway through.
3: Sure.
4: That's what you ladies need to do when you're talking to your guy. You need to hook him in the very beginning of the conversation. You need to say something to him like, hey, one of the girls I work with want to sleep with you, but first, what color are we going to paint the bathroom?
5: Yellow.
4: Who's the girl?
3: Yeah.
4: Who's the what?
3: Uh-huh.
4: Who's the?
3: Yeah. Uh-huh.
4: I was wondering, can I buy? Yeah, get them all. Uh-huh. Who's the girl?
3: Who's the girl?
4: Right. Minute 10. I don't think ladies realize that when men communicate with each other, as much as I don't understand how much info you put in, the lack of info one man can get from another. Like a guy could come back from a weekend trip, look at his wife and go, hey, Steve's getting a divorce. Really? Why?
3: I don't know.
4: He's getting a divorce. They don't like each other. I didn't pry the guy, you know? Case in point, I was in a bar in Atlanta, Georgia, not from there. Happened to be in this random bar, ran into my old college roommate, a guy who I hadn't seen in about 17 years. This guy's sitting at the bar,
6: just
4: playing that little
6: random.
4: Walked over to him, kind of flipped him on the side of the ear and went, hey, what's up? He goes, nothing. What's up with you? I go, nothing. Caught up. 100% caught up. Tell my wife that story. She says, why was he in Georgia? What's he do for a living? Is he married? Are you going to see him again? I'm like, I don't know. I'm not a private investigator.
3: Right.
4: The shortest amount of words possible gets you a guy. Like, if you want your guy to go out with you on Tuesday, ladies, here's how you say it. Tuesday, 8:30, you're going. Done. That was a great story, right? Here's how my wife would relay that same amount of info. Remember my friend Sarah from high school? I told you about her, right? She was kind of heavy. She's lost some weight. She looks good. You want to see a picture of her here?
1: Thanks for listening. Want to try watching? Want more?
7: I wouldn't give it a B. I wouldn't even give it a C because it's effing A.
1: Be sure to like and subscribe to our YouTube channel.
2: He is comedian Greg Warren.
8: Have you guys ever gotten to the point where you're in your life where you're kind of like, you know, I think I've met enough people?
3: I haven't felt that way. I
8: kind of get to that point lately. My friend, you know, they'll call me up and be like, hey man, you gotta meet my buddy Paul. I'm like, you know what, I don't want to meet Paul.
2: You've already got a Paul in your life.
8: I don't want to meet Paul. I don't think I'm gonna like Paul. How do you know? I'm like, alright, fine. So we go to lunch, you know, and Paul is there, and first thing Paul says is that he likes to work hard and play hard. I'm like, all right, I know right away I'm not going to like Paul. Okay? And then Paul asks me, he goes, what about you, Greg? You like to work hard and play hard? I'm like, I don't know. I've never been in a light beer commercial before, so
3: I don't know.
8: Probably not. That is a term right there, you know.
3: Work hard and play hard.
8: Yeah. I cannot stand that. Because you know it's not the truth. Okay.
3: That's true.
8: Paul's version of working hard and play hard probably is Paul and his four buddies from accounting, working an extra half hour on Friday, then going out to like Applebee's or something and splitting a pitcher of beer.
3: Uh-huh.
8: That's not working hard and playing hard. I know this guy in Houston. I used to know him. He worked on an oil rig. Okay, they would go like out into the Gulf of Mexico and drill oil for like 3 months at a time.
5: Yes.
8: 18 hours a day just drilling oil.
5: Yeah.
8: And then he would come home with like 15,000 cash in his pocket and blow it all on hookers and booze in 4 days. Uh-huh. Now that is working hard and playing hard.
5: Yeah, okay? Absolutely.
8: So when Paul says he does, he's doing a disservice to my buddy in Houston.
6: There you go.
5: Amen.
2: Yeah, and those guys don't drink the light beer either. Yeah.
8: No.
2: When you get 15 grand in your pocket, you don't go, I'll tell you what.
8: Hard.
5: Give me a light.
8: Bad liquor.
2: Yeah. I'm covered in oil. Yeah. I'm going to need the lubrication
8: those
2: for
8: guys
2: later,
8: do
2: so
8: that,
2: I'm not
8: though.
2: Washing off. Greg, have we covered pretty much everything? Let's see. Love life's kind of not happening. Your new new home is a condo that's pretty spare of stuff.
8: Yeah. My parents are fighting.
5: Oh,
2: I'm sorry to hear that.
8: They're fighting over the dryer. My mom says we need a new dryer, and my dad says we don't.
5: Mm-hmm.
8: The fights are getting mean. I think they're going to start taking out those political attack ads against each other.
2: Oh, cool.
9: Oh, yeah.
8: Colleen Warren wants a new dryer. We don't need a new dryer. Colleen Warren wants to waste our money. Money that could be spent on a new security system for this home. Colleen Warren wants terrorists to invade our home. This ad was paid for by me because I'm the one

0: wasn't broken. Haven't we had enough of Jerry Warren? This ad was paid for by Jerry Warren, and he doesn't even know it.
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5: Yard Living.
6: Thank you. Welcome back to the Bob and Tom Show. We're in the O'Reilly Auto Parts Studios.
7: We need a special announcer. He would go, that was a free one.
6: Christy Lee at the Incogni News Desk.
5: Hi.
6: Hello. There's Pat Godwin.
8: Hey, chick.
6: Hello. There's Josh Arnold.
9: Huh? Hi.
6: That's right. Ace Cosby.
10: Hello.
6: I'm Chick. Hello, Tom. How are you, buddy?
7: Doing great. A couple quick congratulations going out to our new buddy, The Edge.
6: The Edge. Did you say The Edge?
7: Oh, yeah.
6: There he is. I don't know how he makes his guitar sound like a whole orchestra. Oh, my God.
7: Oh, this guy's great.
9: And it's easy to make fun of you, too, but listen to that.
7: Yeah, come on. That's great. That's three guys playing instruments. Well, then a guy out front with weird glasses. Matt Edgington from Grundy Center, Iowa, the winner of Pigskin Picks week number 5 on the Bob and Tom Show. He'll be tomorrow on the air with us. The Edge. He's going to be talking to Chick McGee about the shoe-in of the week.
6: Did you say The Edge? Yeah!
7: He got himself the $500 gift card from Steven Singer Jewelers.
6: One, two,
7: you could win week 6. You know what we need to do now?
5: What?
7: Pat's irritated.
6: Oh, yeah.
7: I demanded a song from him.
8: Well,
7: so I'm going to do it again.
6: He's
7: Pat, I want to hear your Bono impression, but first.
6: He's really something.
8: I don't mind that.
7: I want you to, we'll see if you can get it right.
8: William Shatner, I don't care.
7: Boy, that's because you screwed it up.
8: Well, on purpose.
7: I don't think so. Pigskin Picks, week 6. It begins Thursday evening. So get those picks in today. Matt, there were he got 13 of 15 tied, and then he got the tiebreakers. So be a winner. Get that done today by going to bobandtom.com. Now, a couple of other quick things while Pat gets his guitar out. I want to say hello to Duke Tomato. He's going to be at the Acorn in Three Oaks, Michigan, coming up on Friday. Saturday, Cedar Rapids at the Southside Blues Fest. We had a lot of Iowa stuff this morning, it would seem. But The Edge, once again, from Grundy Center, Iowa. And are you aware that, Josh Arnold, I know you were a little late today. Your alarm didn't go off. Are you aware that Grundy is named after Miss Grundy from the Archies?
9: Oh, I wasn't.
7: Yes.
9: I was not.
7: Yeah, Miss Grundy, the classic school marm, if you will.
9: Who wrote the Archies?
6: Actually, Diamond? John Steinbeck.
9: Fascinating.
6: It was early on, but yeah.
9: It was originally titled East of Riverdale, wasn't
6: That's
9: it?
6: That's right.
7: Yeah.
6: There was a character, Kathy.
9: But like I know...
6: She was quite a...
9: Hank Ketchum wrote...
6: Oh, yeah.
7: Dennis the Menace.
6: Dennis the Menace.
9: And things like that, but I don't know who did the Archies. Like
7: I don't know if they credited the writers. So, Pat, do you want to do your tribute to The Edge? Matt Edgington?
8: Well, it's Bono, actually. Do me a favor, introduce me, and I'll just go right into the act, and boom, I'll just give it right to you, because I've been doing it for years.
7: Okay, ladies and gentlemen, joining us on the guitar, the comedic stylings of Pat Godwin.
8: You know, I love the band. You know, Tom, yeah, I'm Irish. I love the band U2. And Christy, you always include the other DJs in like it's a natural conversation. Uh-huh.
9: I love when people do that.
8: Yeah. And Christy, huge fan of U2. But Bono, very full of himself, very, very pompous. Bono, at this point in his career, can take any song and make it sound very special. He's just so full of himself.

0: and shelters. Snoopy, hang on.
1: And you hold your hand up like this. You bring it down. The
2: little tribute to Bob.
1: Dies, and you go right into the next bit.
3: Love
2: that's
3: it.
2: Great. Thank you very much, Pat.
4: Isn't Snoopy hang on? Hang on, Snoopy.
1: See, Snoopy is the dog.
4: Right, I know, but it's, but the song is Snoopy.
1: Right. So I went Snoopy because we're talking about dog.
4: Yeah, I don't think it works.
1: It works. It's worked every night for 37 years.
2: This is not the day.
5: I don't know
2: what happened at Pat's house in the last 24 hours.
1: Oh, I'll tell
2: this
1: you.
2: Is not the day to go after him.
4: Oh, okay.
2: I'm just telling you. We need to have some kind of rotating standard we could move around the room so who is in a bad mood and what's wrong with them.
5: Should we?
2: Yeah.
5: Is that what we should do?
2: Yes.
3: By the way, Vic Bloom is the man who wrote the Archie comics.
4: Ah, we hardly knew you, Mr. Bloom.
3: Oh, illustrated by Bob Montana.
4: Oh, okay.
2: And it came out in the 1940s.
5: Right? Do you know whose grandson, Bob Montana?
4: I don't.
5: Joe Montana.
4: Wow.
5: That's a lie.
2: Thank you very much. You know something? That actually leads to, before we get to sports.
5: Why?
2: We have a fun story.
5: Is it?
2: In the world of dogs.
3: In the world of dogs.
4: Arfers? I call dogs arfers.
2: Because we have had a bunch of cool stories about dachshunds lately. I'm a big fan.
5: Uh-uh. I like the big stupid dogs. I like the bigger.
2: But everybody has a dog that they like. So if you happen to like dachshunds.
5: If it fits in your lap, it's not a dog.
3: A Texas city has unveiled a massive statue of a giant wiener dog.
5: And I'm glad you ended that with dogs.
3: The Buda Economic Development Corporation reports that the 19-foot-long, 10-foot-tall dachshund sculpture...
4: 10-foot-tall?
3: 10-foot-tall.
5: Boy, that's a tall 10-foot-tall.
4: Yeah.
5: What's the name of the Beautify organization? What did you say?
3: It's called the Buda...
2: It's spelled B-U-D-A, and I looked it up. It is pronounced like beauty.
5: Did you hear Pat squashing out all possibilities of comedy? Buda, like Peter Wolf.
2: Oh, you mean like reputed to Buda?
5: You can't do that now. He's already staked a claim.
4: I'm just glad Chrissy said Buda, not booba, like when she said tit for tall.
1: You did say tit for tall.
3: I could say booba.
2: No, chick, you're a semi-Buddhist.
5: Yeah, I'm a baby Buddhist.
2: And Pat, you'll appreciate this because you know the Beatles and the John Lennon solo work.
5: Ring, ding, ding, ding, ding.
2: That's a star. The one where he goes, I don't believe in Buddha.
1: Oh, I don't believe in Buddha.
2: Does he give it a boo or a bud?
1: That's like a Buddha.
2: Because some people go with the Buddha.
1: Oh, no, he says Buddha.
3: Are you sure this isn't Buddha? The Buddha economic?
2: No, it's pronounced like beauty, so it's Buddha. B-U-D-A.
5: It's like Peter Wolf.
3: The Buda Economic Development Corporation
2: in Texas
3: reports that the 19-foot-long, 10-foot-tall dachshund was unveiled in Buda City Park.
2: Buda.
3: You just want me to say Buda so you can play that.
5: Do we have it?
2: No, I'm not. I'm not going to play reputed to Buda.
3: Yeah, you are.
2: No, I'm not. Yeah, we're going to have it over here. Don't
5: open up the door, bitch.
4: I can see Jason looking for it. Knock it off.
3: Built entirely
2: of... the album Blow Your Face Out.
5: Dickie!
3: Built entirely of Corten steel and fabricated by the Texas Public Art Studio...
4: Is it cool?
3: ...Art Scene Alliance.
2: Do you have a picture? You got a picture of the dachshund?
3: The structure highlights the city's title as
2: hilarious.
3: The Wiener Dog Capital of Texas.
2: It's a giant sculpture of a dachshund.
4: I mean, it kind
2: of
4: makes you happy right away.
3: It's kind of smiling.
1: Absolutely.
2: Yeah. And what's interesting...
5: He is in an action pose.
2: Now, do you know what Corten steel is?
3: No.
5: I don't.
3: What is Corten steel?
2: For the engineers out there, you can correct me if I'm wrong, but Corten steel is designed to rust.
4: It's going to look like a dachshund.
2: Yeah, but once it rusts, that's it. It just rusts. It is a thin layer of I don't know, rust or oxidation, whatever. But it's designed to do that.
3: Okay.
5: I've always heard it's better to rust than...
2: To fade away?
5: You're going to
2: do a Neil Young reference? Is that what you're doing?
5: Well, you said Cortez the killer, right?
2: But one of the interesting things about Corten steel is it gets very warm because it's kind of a dark brown.
5: It's a chemical reaction.
2: Appropriate for a dachshund. So that's one hot dog in the summer.
4: Oh, no.
1: That way.
3: Wow. You went all that way for that?
5: That was the proper response. Oh, no. Oh, my God.
3: The giant steel dachshund.
5: You know better than that.
2: I had to research Corten steel just for that joke.
1: Giant, how big was it?
2: But that is not the wiener capital of Texas. That, of course, is the Cowboys practice facility. Right, Chick?
5: Yes, sir. Boy.
2: Yeah, the Cowboys. You hate them.
5: Whole team of wieners.
4: I like that statue. You guys like it?
3: Yeah, it's cute.
2: So, once again, Buta.
3: Buta wiener dog races is a local tradition dating to all the way back to 1997.
1: It was nearly 10 foot tall Buta.
3: Buta. No, it's Buta.
2: Ladies and gentlemen, the Buta. Short version I'd like to present from Blow Your Face
5: Wait
2: Out.
5: Wait a minute. Do we have him walking up the... walking up to her door, I like that part. That's the best part.
2: Open the door, bitch.
5: Where the door...
2: Here's what we got. Here's what we have so far.
6: Okay. Right. Hey, Reputa. Reputa, Reputa. Hey, Reputa, Reputa. Let me down your hair. Let me climb up to the light of your love.
4: He was trying to say Rapunzel.
1: Yeah.
4: He can't remember.
2: And the drummer. The drummer. What is his name? Stephen Joe Bland shouts out, Rapunzel.
4: And for those who aren't deep, deep inside this band, this is the Jake Giles band.
5: Yeah.
2: Great. Blow Your Face Out.
4: That's fine.
2: And we've had Peter.
4: I'm doing what you would do.
5: Yeah.
2: Which is explaining it to the proletariat.
4: Yeah, that's exactly right.
5: And it's Blow Your Face Out, Dickie.
2: No, but
5: it's not just Blow Your Face Out.
1: Didn't he have some of the best stage patter, though? Wasn't he great?
2: He's great. He has a very interesting book I read last year. He's quite the artist.
5: He found Faye Dunaway attractive, which I always
4: She's harsh.
5: Yes.
2: Mr. Wolf is a very interesting
5: fellow. She is Joan Crawford.
2: And he, the album is called Blow Your Face Out.
5: Dickie.
2: No.
5: You have to have Dickie.
2: No, he says Blow Your Face Out, Dickie,
5: I
2: believe,
5: Jay Giles,
2: during the... Dickie is the... Magic Dickies.
3: Hey, you Dickies, let's move on, shall we?
2: Great harmonica player. Let's just be, you're right, Chris.
5: Whatever you say, five tit tall.
4: 5 tit tall? What if that was the new measurement?
3: It was 10. Get it right.
4: Oh, you see that fella?
5: How tall you are.
2: Christy is not tall, but I think she's taller than, you know.
4: That fellow is easily 7.5 tit tall.
5: Excuse me, sir. I understand the convenience store was held up. Did you get
1: how big was the guy?
5: Did you get a look at the fella?
4: I saw him all right.
5: Uh-huh.
4: He had glasses.
5: Can you describe him?
4: He had a goatee.
5: Okay.
4: And he must have been 6 feet tall.
2: Now, in your culture, sir, they measure a gentleman or a lady's height.
1: Like hands and horses.
2: They do it by him.
4: Very
5: nice. Well, it's about as big as your hand.
2: Okay, very good. Let's put it. Wait a minute. That's the stop sign. Okay, good. We got coming up in the world of sports, which we haven't even gotten to.
5: Major League Baseball playoffs last night, and other things,
4: and other delights.
2: Give me the teaser.
5: Shohei Ohtani could be the worst player in Major League Baseball. You heard me.
3: Hey, Ohtani.
5: And the WNBA. The WNBA has a place to play, finally, for the finals. That's nice. I think that's nice. And the word in sports today is pumpkin.
4: Ah!
5: Pumpkin.
4: Are we going to do a little pumpkin chunkin'?
5: Not pumpkin, pumpkin.
2: Mm-hmm. Okay, pumpkin very nice. 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
2: Hey, welcome back to the Bob and Tom Show. We're in the O'Reilly Auto Parts Studios. There's Christy Lee.
3: Hi.
2: She's at the Incogni News Desk. There's Pat Godwin.
4: Hello, Chick.
2: Yes, he's ready for show.
5: He was going to tell us why he was in a bad mood during the break, and he forgot to.
3: He's not in a bad mood, are you?
2: Well, maybe we'll go
4: air. After I left here, it was a whole thing.
3: Ah.
2: There's Josh Arnold.
3: We're your friends. We'll
4: Hi.
3: Talk.
2: Let's not forget, no matter what happened the rest of the day, Josh was late today. There's Ace Cosby.
6: Hey.
2: I'm Chick. Hello, Tom.
6: It always throws you off for the rest of the day a little, doesn't it?
2: Yep.
6: Yeah. Yep.
3: Off by an hour.
6: Well, you know what? I take it back. I'm over it.
5: I for one, enjoyed it.
3: It wasn't bad missing the first couple of breaks, was it?
5: didn't get all that negative feedback.
2: No, I said you were somewhere sitting in your car just... Absolutely.
5: And let me ask you this.
6: Yes,
5: when you woke up and you were an hour after your normal wake-up time.
6: Right.
5: Did you do your same routine? Did you do your shower, coffee? Because it took you an hour to get in here. I didn't know you weren't here until the show started. And 45 minutes later, I said, is he showering or taking a bath?
6: My routine, this is not a good, I'm not proud of this, but my routine does not change when I'm late.
5: So instead of putting on yesterday's pants, no socks,
6: right.
5: Rushing out the door,
6: right.
5: Taking several illegal left turns, you just did everything in Josh's way.
6: Yes, but I want you to know it's because I have the utmost confidence that you guys will carry on just fine.
5: No, I think it's because you're incredibly anal retentive. I think we need a call to your mom. We got to find out if you pooped every day at exactly 7:15. What's happening? Oh, that's interesting to me that you did your normal routine even though you were late.
2: Do you remember if you had a special night routine where they'd read you a book and say goodnight, moon? And
6: oh man, when I was that little, I don't remember much of that at all. I remember. I remember being told we had a very strict bedtime.
3: Did you guys sleep in one room, all the boys?
6: All four of us. There were two bunk beds for a long time, and it was all four of us in there. And we would all go to bed at the same time, and I remember specific TV show themes as I was trying to go to sleep.
2: Oh, okay.
5: That's interesting.
6: So, yeah.
5: Like the theme from MASH?
6: Hill Street Blues.
5: Oh, that's a good theme.
6: Yeah, that one would... That one I definitely remember. Saint Elsewhere, I feel like I...
2: Oh, yeah.
6: So in Central Time, 9 o'clock shows were what I would fall asleep to.
5: Yeah, my mom would read me the Mr. Small books. Mm. God, I love them.
2: Of course you do.
6: I wonder if those are still around.
3: What are Mr. Small books?
5: The Little Sailboat.
2: Boy, if you need to look up the definition of wistful.
6: yeah.
2: Look, no.
5: And I called
3: Is that why you sail? Because of that book?
5: And I remember my mom was telling me about this. I used to go, Mommy, Mr. Minermal. That was so sweet.
3: What's Minermal?
6: Mr. Small.
5: Mr. Small.
2: Oh. Did you hear what he's doing? He's talking about himself.
6: I was sweet.
2: Sweet.
5: Yeah, was it? But I mean, as a little kid.
2: How sweet I
5: mean,
2: was.
5: You don't become this hostile and mean without starting sweet and having it worn off.
6: Sure. Oh, yeah, people aren't born, I believe most people, the vast majority, are not born evil.
3: No.
4: we're hearing the origin story.
3: We create them.
5: I wonder if I can get the Mr. Small books.
2: God, I hope you can.
3: I'm sure you can.
5: But I'd have to borrow somebody's kids.
2: Why?
5: Well, my youngest child. Oh,
6: she's got to be reading chapters.
5: Is 10. Yeah, you know, she's reading, what is it? I don't know.
3: Time for grandkids. Yeah. That's what you need.
5: I want to just borrow a couple. we have yet to get to sports, but we were discussing a very interesting news item from Beulah, Texas.
3: Mm-hmm.
5: Christy,
3: insist on saying.
5: No, that's how it's pronounced.
3: Okay.
6: Well, Jason, is it BUDA?
5: Can you get someone on the phone from Beulah, Texas, please?
4: You know, Josh B-U-D-A. Missed the letter segment. Maybe Wouldn't you could do those, some of those for him.
5: BUDA. BUDA, Texas. They have a gigantic dachshund.
3: Wiener
5: dog, which I think is cool.
6: It is cool.
5: And we were learning how to pronounce Beulah.
6: Oh, this is just outside of Austin. I see.
5: Yeah, see, it's a famous place.
6: No.
3: No, just outside of Austin.
2: No one said it was
6: But they have annual
2: remotely famous
6: dachshund races.
5: Yes. Yes. So right.
3: Since 1977.
5: They've built a giant dachshund made of Corten steel, which we discussed, which rusts. It's supposed to rust. And it's preserved.
2: Which he said off the air, I want a little credit because I did the research on Corten steel.
5: It's very exciting. I'd like to get some letters from our engineers that have used Corten steel.
6: They're far too busy.
5: It's really cool. So, but Chicken, I agree that since you pronounce it a Beuda, that of course reminded us of a reputed Beuda from the great Peter Wolf and the Jay Giles Band. We have just a little bit of Blow Your Face Out, ladies and gentlemen. Hope you enjoy this.
0: They turn on the radio don't seem to get the clicks. You say, hey, man, I can't look at the split. You start to open up a little book and there's something there you got to overlook. You say, baby, you know there's something on my mind. You say, baby, there's something on my mind. I know that you're home and I know you ain't all alone. So you start walking over to a house.
2: There you go.
0: You get over to a house. You walk over to a door. You start pounding on the door. You say, open up the door, bitch. It's Wubba Goobba with the green teeth. And let me in.
2: Oh.
0: Well, wow. She opens up the door, and then you just kind of walk up to her.
6: Play
0: and say,
6: a song.
0: You look up way up at a green mascara and you say, oh my
2: green
0: darling.
2: Green mascara.
0: You know her and me was at the party as friends. Do not believe what they say. That's only gossip that they're telling you down the wisecrack of line.
6: I got an affected voice.
0: You say, darling. Take your big curls and just squeeze them down. Rotumba. What's the name of that chick with the long hair? Rapunzel. Hey, Rapunzel. Hey, Reputa. Reputed the beauty. Hey, reputed the beauty. Let me down your hair. Let me climb up to the ladder of your
2: love. Must have
0: got lost. Because this is what we were saying to you. Love comes once, and when it comes, you better grab it fast. But sometimes the love you grab ain't going to last. And I believe I must have. You know, I think I must have. You know, baby, I think I must have. You know, I think I must have. I must have got love.
5: There you go. A little bit of Jay Giles Band live. We had Peter Wolf in here. I asked him about it. He goes, I can't even remember that.
6: Well, there's no way he was sober.
3: No way, yeah.
5: It's great. It's fun.
6: It is fun.
5: Well, so in any event, we can move on from... we're going to get someone on the phone from Beuda.
3: Beuda?
2: Beuda, Texas.
3: Today, October 14th, is Be Bald and Be Free Day.
6: Ah,
3: holiday was created.
6: It's B-A-L-D, right?
3: Yes. Well, I mean, you could take it the other way if you'd like.
6: All right.
3: This holiday was created to celebrate the beauty of baldness.
6: How there about you that? Go.
3: Yes.
6: Christy, you don't mind a bald guy, do you?
3: No, not at all.
6: You're like your Jason Statham.
2: And yeah. No, that's not true.
5: Wait a minute, wait a minute, wait a minute.
2: Long-haired guys, period.
6: Right.
5: You've been married how many times?
3: Four.
5: Any of them bald?
3: No.
6: Oh, I didn't say that was
5: I rest my case.
6: I did not say that was her preference.
3: Yeah.
6: But we know that she thinks...
5: Not to imply that you've been around the block a handful of times.
3: I don't care.
5: Have you ever had...
3: I like the block.
5: Have you ever...
6: Yeah. Block's where she got laid.
2: She had the house on the block.
4: The block defined you.
5: Have you ever had a semi-relationship with a bald man?
3: I don't believe so.
5: Okay. All right.
2: How about somebody wearing a hairpiece?
3: No. Oh. No, absolutely not.
6: See, because you're probably used to pulling hair during certain things.
3: Oh, yeah.
6: But when a bald guy, you can give him the old Benny Hill slap.
5: Yeah, nothing like a little Benny Hill comedy in the middle of an intimate moment. I know.
3: Would that
5: there
3: throw
5: are no
3: you
5: ladies
3: off
5: that,
3: if someone did that?
6: I'd probably start laughing.
2: Yeah.
5: Oh, man.
2: And you have to add a whoa, whoa, whoa, whoa.
5: No,
3: so it's a call for men to bare their scalps. So, Tom, you should take your hat off today.
5: That's okay. You don't want to see that. Now, Pat, I can't help but notice that Pat Godwin, who is not bald, has a little nice wispy tuft.
6: Oh, nice wispy tuft.
3: That's what he said.
6: I think I'd rather be bald.

0: near, you know where. He says, hey, dear, take a walk on the bald side. Come on, Christy. Hey, there, take a walk on the bald side. Josh came from St. Louis, Missouri.
1: Hi!
0: Started at Bob and Tom, all big and furry.
1: Furry! Hello there.
0: Tom teases him. Josh just stares. Work here a while, you lose your hair. Yeah. Hey, man. Take a walk on the bald side. Everybody now, come on. Hey, man. Take a walk on the bald side. And the white guys sing. They go, doop.

0: Wow.
1: On the fartophone. Thank you very much, Pat. Good. A little tribute, nice. A little tribute to the late Lou Reed.
2: So, guys, embrace your bear scalps today.
3: I don't know that I embrace it, but I certainly don't worry about it.
1: The most famous bald guy when I was a kid, there were only a couple. Telly Savalas from Coja. When I was a kid, it was Yul Brynner.
2: Yul Brynner. Yeah. And then the
1: Mr. Clean.
2: Mr. Clean. That's who I was trying to think of. A lot of
1: cartoons.
3: Well,
1: evil.
2: Well, cartoons are different.
0: Evil.
1: Elmer Fudd.
0: Criminals were bald.
1: Mr. Magoo. Popeye was bald, right?
3: I mean, Lex Luthor.
1: Mm-hmm. Yeah, see? I'm Uncle Fester.
3: Sure.
2: Okay.
1: From the Addams Family.
3: Chick said, it was always it was indicative of some sort of evil or odd character.
1: Yeah. But not anymore.
0: He's bald.
1: No. You got The Rock, Stanley Tucci, Jason Statham. You
2: Michael
1: like that
2: Jordan,
1: guy,
2: right? Sure.
1: Yeah, yeah.
2: That's a lot of good Prince William bald, bald guy. Yeah. Prince William's bald, basically.
3: Bruce Willis?
1: Rock stars, Phil Collins.
4: Oh, yeah.
1: Other guy from the Elton Pumpkins, John. Billy Corgan.
2: Mm-hmm.
1: The Pumpkins, as you
0: the
1: like
0: Punk,
1: to call
0: them.
3: Dave Drummond from Disturbed. He's bald.
1: All right.
2: There you go. Happy
1: a couple
2: bald
1: comedians.
2: Day.
1: Bill Burr. Is he going with the whole shave?
4: The guy from Midnight Oil?
1: Yeah. Oh, yeah, that guy. That's
3: very bald.
1: Yeah. And a great band, by the way. Does that mean we've actually returned to the... wait a minute. I forgot what's her face.
2: What?
1: The Jada Pinkett Smith.
3: You keep her name out of your mouth.
1: Oh, sorry. Okay. She's still going with that shaved head thing?
0: I do not know.
2: I haven't seen her lately.
1: I'll bet she's a picnic to be around.
3: Huh? Oh, yeah.
1: Can you imagine how that guy hasn't taken himself out? That's a miracle. Right. Let's get to the sporting page. What do you think, Chick? Wait a minute. Sorry.
0: We're going to have to come back
1: and do a sports preview.
0: Major League Baseball playoffs.
1: I blame myself.
3: MLB. I saw a nice, good old-fashioned father-son catch last night. My neighbors.
0: No kidding.
3: Yeah.
2: Oh, really?
3: Yeah,
2: that's
3: good for
2: cute.
3: You guys. Yeah.
4: I walk down your neighborhood all the time, and I saw them a couple of days, too. It's adorable.
3: It's fantastic, isn't it?
2: Aw.
3: Yeah. Well, Mitch and Caden having a throw.
0: That's okay. Great.
3: Yeah.
1: I want to say congrats to The Edge. He's Matt Edgington from Grundy Center, Iowa. Winner
0: of... What's his name?
1: Matt Edgington, The Edge.
0: That's right.
1: Here we go. A little bit of Edge for you. Pigskin Picks. He was the winner of Week 5. You can be the winner of Week 6 if you like. Make sure to make your picks by Thursday before the Thursday nighter, please. He got 13 of 15. It was a tie, but he got the tiebreaker, so he gets that nice gift certificate from Steven Singer Jewelers. You, too, could be a winner. Once again, go
3: you, too?
2: You, too.
1: See what I did there?
2: Yeah,
3: No, you didn't mean to.
1: No, of course I didn't mean it. It's like the other day when I said our guest will be here shortly, and he was very small of stature. Pigskin Picks, go to bobandtom.com/contest. 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Coming up today, comedian Jeremiah Martin, comedian and sexy time hostess, Allie Breen. We are in the O'Reilly Auto Parts studios. 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
0: There's Pat Godwin.
4: Hey, Chick.
0: Hey. Hello, Josh Arnold.
3: Good coffee today, Chick. Good coffee.
0: Oh, yeah?
3: Yeah.
1: How would you describe it?
3: It glances, but never leers.
1: Ah. Oh. So pretentious yet irrelevant.
3: That's
1: much
3: exactly
1: like
3: right.
1: Your commentary.
0: Thank you. There's Ace Cosby.
1: Where?
0: I'm Chick. Hello, Tom.
1: Hello, Chick McGee. Happy 50th.
0: Thank you.
1: Once again, Chick McGee celebrating 50 years in broadcasting.
0: Long road.
1: Special hello going out closed circuit today to Tim, who is...
3: some who call me Tim.
1: Who's driving AJ.
3: AJ?
2: AJ Foyt?
1: Not AJ Foyt, but you'd think that AJ would be the one driving. Wouldn't,
2: right.
1: Wouldn't you know?
2: Absolutely.
1: But Tim is driving AJ. It does it every morning, and we appreciate that, Tim, and we appreciate your love of the show.
3: Well okay. Done, Tim and AJ.
1: I don't appreciate P.S. I think Josh is the best. AJ, I'm not talking to you anymore.
3: That's very sweet of you, AJ.
1: Okay. Obviously, no taste. Now, where were we? I'm stalling here for a moment because we're trying to do something of import. I will remind you of a couple things. We have been congratulating The Edge all morning. Matt Edgington from Grundy Center, Iowa, winner of the Bob and Tom Pigskin Picks competition each week. A gift certificate from Steven Singer Jewelers. And Matt won week number 5. You could win week 6.
0: Go to number 5 is alive.
1: Go to bobandtom.com today before the Thursday nighter. Make those picks. And the winner gets to pick against Chick McGee in the shoe-in of the week. A rough week for the shoe-in. I don't know if you're aware of this, Josh.
0: Took it on the chin.
3: Yeah, I remember we discussed a little bit yesterday.
0: Beating about the head and shoulders. Yeah.
1: But there's always time. You always catch up.
0: That's right.
1: Okay, so we'll certainly look forward to that. Well, speaking of sports, Chick McGee, that is the sports desk we were going to...
0: Freddie Peralta threw 6 innings, 4-hit ball. He's towing the slab last night. Liam Hicks lined a 2-run single after a fielding error by Jose Ramirez. And the Tampa Bay Rays beat the Guardians in St. Pete 3-1. Last night, even the American League Championship Series at a game apiece. Game 3 tomorrow night in Cleveland.
3: Can everybody in this room, Christy, I would imagine you've swung a bat and hit a ball at some point in your life.
2: Yeah.
3: Did you ever have the experience? I'm sure we can all remember that feeling. It didn't happen a lot, but the feeling was so odd and uncomfortable that you remember it when the ball would hit a little too close to the handle and rattle your hands and arms.
0: Sting. Yes. Oh, yeah.
2: As you can imagine, I was not a good ball player.
3: Oh, really?
2: Well, I don't have depth perception, which is kind of important.
3: Yes.
2: When you're trying to either catch a ball or hit a ball.
1: Right. Or meet a guy in a shower.
3: Right.
0: So,
2: coming at me, I have trouble.
0: In your scenario... You meet them in the shower.
1: Yes. Oh, Christy.
0: So this is this a brand new dating app?
4: No, new nightclub.
3: Just shower.
1: Maybe just showering.
0: How about just showering?
1: That would be so popular.
0: Right. You know it would.
1: That would be amazing.
0: Yeah.
1: Hey, I just went into the app just showering. I've got a date tonight. Her name's Christy. She says she's got a bad GoFundMe eye or something.
2: Yeah, I do.
1: Who cares? She'll be naked.
3: Tom, when you get a prostitute, do you shower first or do you make her shower? Or do you both shower?
1: Interesting is I wouldn't know how to do that.
2: Can you ask her to do that?
3: I would. Can we just as an experiment and it will never, it won't lead to anything, but just get you one. And we just want to record the first 10 minutes of you. So what is the protocol here? It won't ever go to.
0: Was your mother also a prostitute? Or
1: did you go to school for this?
2: Yeah.
3: Right.
1: Is there a test of some sort?
2: Do people ask them to shower first? I mean.
3: I imagine that.
1: That could be somebody's kink.
2: Well, right. But safety first.
1: Yeah. Joke different now, Christy. I'm gonna have to walk you through this real slow.
2: Yeah.
1: With a pickup game of baseball, you would walk out there, and one of the guys would take a bat and toss it to somebody else. They'd catch it, and then you know what they do next? They do a hand over hand.
2: They put the hand over hand thing.
1: Yeah. Hand over hand thing.
2: Right.
1: And then you had to decide if it was if the gripper thing was allowed on top.
0: The gripper thing.
1: Yeah, what'd you call it? You know what I'm talking about?
2: The top of the bat.
3: To see who batted first?
1: Yeah, but I mean, sometimes you would count.
0: The handle?
1: Yeah, when it got to the edge of that little lip on the handle. So guys they'd grab it like this.
2: Yeah.
3: Always did it handle down. And we'd stack up to the barrel.
2: Top of, yeah, that's what I thought.
1: Oh, okay. Okay.
0: Oh, yeah. No, we did it. Yeah,
1: so the question is, would you do the same thing in the shower?
0: At Tom's new dating app, just showering.
1: Yeah, yeah, hand over hand.
0: Right.
2: Depends how many hands you can get on there. I have small hands.
1: Which would be very impressive for the fellas.
2: Yes.
1: It's all a matter of proportionality. Yes. That's good to know, ladies and gentlemen, as we move forward with Major League Baseball. And tonight?
0: Huh? Yeah, the Dodgers. down 2-0, Tom. What are the Dodgers? And Shohei Ohtani could be the worst professional baseball player right now.
3: Who is saying that? Oh, you mean just right now, currently?
1: I think he's about 150.
0: He's like 0 for 70 or something. He hasn't.
1: In the playoffs right now.
0: Yeah. Brewers are up 2-0 tonight, Los Angeles. 8 o'clock our time. 8 o'clock Eastern. There you go. Snell for the Dodgers tonight. Mr. Snell.
3: What is that from?
0: Throwing the slab. I don't know.
3: Snell.
0: And Shohei Ohtani will be in the Dodgers lineup game 3 tonight, the NLCS.
3: He's batting 8th.
0: Dave Roberts says Ohtani will bat anywhere from 2nd to 6th.
3: Okay.
0: The Dodgers lost the first 2 games. Ohtani hitting 150 over 6 postseason games.
3: Hey, it's still better than what we're hitting, isn't it?
4: New nickname, Mr. April.
0: He has 7 strikeouts, 3 walks, a stolen base, no home runs. Roberts spoke to Ohtani before the team worked out at Dodger Stadium.
3: He said, I can't understand a word this guy's saying.
0: I can't. He says, Roberts says, it wasn't about benching Ohtani. It was about benching Ohtani. But rather offering him time off.
2: Oh.
0: Similar to Fast Freddie Freeman in 2024.
2: Needs to get his mind right.
0: Freeman went on to be World Series MVP, by the way.
3: That's exactly right, Christy. Because we all know he's physically capable.
2: Sure.
3: Something wrong with his brain.
2: Yep.
0: Yeah, he's a big guy. He looks like an NFL player.
1: Get your mind right. Okay. Uh-huh.
0: And the Atlanta Dream will host the Golden State Valkyries Game 3 and Game 4 of the WNBA Finals at State Farm Arena, like a good neighbor. Allowing for larger attendance after the league moved one up a day and altered tip-off of the other to avoid conflicts at that venue. Game 3 of the Best of 7 series, Wednesday, the 21st of October. Tip-off for Game 4 on Saturday, October 24th. The series starts Saturday in California. The location of the Dream home games had been up in the air because the team wanted to play at State Farm, the home of the Hawks, at 17,000 fans, their normal home. However, their normal home, Gateway Center Arena, holds 3,500.
3: You can see. Do you know why Tom is playing this?
2: I have no idea why. What is it?
0: The Valkyries. Ride of the Valkyries.
3: Ride of the Valkyries. The reason I asked you is because you listen to this symphony stuff a lot.
2: I do listen to symphony stuff, but I can't retain.
1: There's the hit. There's the hook.
2: Sounds like Star Wars music.
1: Isn't this great? That was Apocalypse Now.
0: I was going to say,
2: It sounds like Star Wars.
1: They would have it blasting out of the speakers.
3: the helicopters romanticizing.
1: I'm going down. That's in honor of the Valkyries.
2: Okay.
3: Robert Duvall says it scares. I forget exactly how he
1: Yeah, you it. Probably can't say
3: I can't say it.
1: Yes, okay.
2: The S out of him?
1: No.
0: No.
1: I believe it's the reference of the ethnicity.
2: I see.
0: Out.
2: The other various. Yeah. Okay. No, I did not see that film.
1: What?
2: No.
0: Apocalypse Now?
2: No.
3: I get why you haven't seen it.
2: No.
3: I mean,
2: I'm not a war film buff.
0: You saw Barbie, though, didn't you?
2: I did.
1: That was a turd.
4: Oh, I loved it.
2: Did not care for Barbie.
3: Godwin and I are very pro-Barbie.
2: I am not pro-Barbie.
3: Everybody else.
1: The crap that you'll put up with just to get a little bit of...
3: Not at all.
4: No.
3: Clever as hell.
0: The next time you make that mention, muddy that up a little bit more.
1: Are you going to say?
3: And maybe look in the mirror, too, before you say it.
1: Listen, listen, pot calling the kettle black.
0: we've almost come to the end of world records.
2: Uh-oh.
0: Because this one says possible world record.
1: That's because the world record was set a few weeks ago.
0: Coming up.
3: We don't talk about it until it's verified.
1: No.
3: You understand us?
1: No, but there's a seasonality to this.
0: You understand? You understand what I'm talking about?
1: There's a seasonality to this. Josh, much like your comedy.
3: Yes.
1: Which, much like wearing white after Labor Day, gone.
3: But I'd like to know, because I am interested in the seasonality of my comedy. When is it?
0: Yes.
1: Much like Shohei Ohtani, Mr. April. We're waiting with bated breath. We're going to come back here. Hope you're joining us when we get back here. We'll be in the O'Reilly Auto Parts studios.
0: And when we come back, we'll be back.
1: We'll be here. Right. 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
9: Dear Allie, my girlfriend's mom just got divorced and she's been spending a lot of time with us. 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
3: Why you bang the mom and you shut up about it? Are you kidding me?
0: How stupid are you?
3: You could be sleeping with two generations of...
1: Nothing could go wrong there.
3: Well, if you're careful.
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3: No, you get interested in the mom.
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1: This is the Bob and Tom Show. We are worldwide on American Forces Radio. We are heard on radio stations all across the country. Thanks very much for joining us. Our guest host is comedian Chris Bowers. He's the one wearing the white tuxedo. The rest of us, quite frankly, are dressed down today. Except for Christy. Christy always looks very nice.
10: More like fifth graders.
1: Mm-hmm. I like that bracelet you've got on. What is that? What is on your shirt? Is that a wolf?
2: No,
1: it's a wolf.
0: You have a wolf on your shirt?
1: What is that? Is that
2: it says something about the Russian evolution. I don't know.
1: The Russian evolution? Are they? Yeah. You mean...
2: what it says.
1: What, back up. I can't see. It looks like a bib. It came that way? What happened? Looks like an apron.
10: You know what, though?
1: What
10: you know what, though? I'm going to say this. I'm going to say this, and I don't mean this in a mean way. That's the stupidest outfit I've ever seen.
1: Is that built into the dress?
10: What the hell is that?
11: Can you go make us some breakfast?
1: What's going on there?
10: Let's cut that off, shall we?
1: It's like a newspaper.
10: Where the hell did you get that thing?
1: It looks like an apron, but it looks like it's a cloth
11: it
1: newspaper.
11: Doesn't tie.
10: It says, we need video. We need photos.
2: The funny thing to me is it looks like it's in the shape of the state of Indiana for some reason, and I don't understand that. Doesn't it?
1: Oh, it does. My God, what a weird.
10: Oh, it is. Yeah.
1: It came that way, or did you add that on?
2: Yes, it came this way.
10: That's the stupidest thing I've ever seen.
1: Can you just take it from the waist down? I don't think you want to have
10: you know,
1: her face.
10: Next to, Nike had a brand of shoe that had a Velcro strap over the front of the foot.
11: I have some of those.
10: And they still have those, and it's like, why is that there? And I had one pair, and I just cut the strap off, and I thought
2: it's all lace in the back, though. You didn't even.
1: Oh, it's very sexy. I didn't see the apron part.
10: That's
1: though.
10: Incredibly.
1: Is that so you can? Is that so you can wipe your mouth off?
10: Or someone else can wipe their mouth off?
2: Wow.
10: Possibly.
2: I really don't know why. I've worn it twice before.
11: Well, that's the last time.
10: Back in the closet.
2: This
10: now.
2: Will be the last time.
1: Hello, Goodwill.
2: And I got it from one of my. I have a girlfriend who owns a wonderful. Boutique. I won't mention it.
1: I bet you couldn't unload that thing. Well, let's see what won't
11: like
1: sell. Okay,
11: shirt.
1: Give this to Christy.
2: No, it's cool. I love her.
1: You wanted the worst gift I ever got in my life.
11: Yeah,
2: this wasn't a gift. I bought this.
1: Oh, wow. Were you drunk?
11: They needed some business. So
2: I like this shirt. Thank you very much.
1: Okay, I'm sorry. It's very special.
2: I just never understood why this looked like the state of Indiana when it says Russian evolution on it. I don't know.
1: Why would you sew an apron onto the middle of a dress like that?
2: It's artsy, Tom.
10: It's not on the middle.
2: No, it's
10: off to the left.
11: It's very
10: for
11: strange.
10: Starters.
1: Oh, it's my God. It's like a side belt. It's over there.
11: It's like a pirate.
1: It's not even in the middle.
11: Yeah, it's like
1: well, maybe there's not, you've got room for Illinois. You could have...
10: Hello. from the fashion house Stupid. Our latest design.
1: It is Monsieur Duché. Monsieur Duché, tell us about the dress, please.
10: Yes, hi, thank you. I'm speaking on behalf of Stupid. This is Monsieur Duché.
12: This was developed in Aynes, France.
10: Our latest design is for no reason.
12: Yes, we have shaped a newspaper about the Russian Revolution into the state of Indiana.
10: It is the devil-may-care attitude.
13: Today's Cliff Notes Theater, the monumental epic movie, Titanic.
1: Oh.
14: Man, this is some boat.
13: This has been Cliff Notes Theater. Cliff Notes Theater, when you just don't have time to set through the whole movie.
15: And now, from the Bob and Tom Archives, we dust off another classic. classic. A moment of frivolity.
1: Jimmy Schubert is our guest. Jimmy is out on the road. Are you currently active in the dating life out there?
16: The whole dating thing, like, I did that online dating thing for a while.
1: Oh, you did? It
2: was one of Tom's favorite.
16: Really? Yeah,
17: I'm curious what your login name was.
10: No, I'm curious as what his profile looked like.
16: I used that picture.
1: So how many guys called you?
2: What was your name?
10: Leather Cheery.
16: No. No, here's the thing.
18: Congratulations on Days of Our Lives, by the way.
16: Thanks. But it's interesting. When you look at the women's profiles on that thing, you know, you look at the and what the women are looking for, it's amazing. It's like they're shopping for a new car. You take the human element out, it's like, well, he's got to be good looking. So if you had 100 guys and you put him in the funnel, you know, maybe 58 come out.
17: Okay,
16: so now he's going to be good looking. Now he's got to be, have his own job. All right, now you're down to 48. Mm-hmm. Now he's going to be wealthy, and then you're down to 12, and now he's going to be in really good shape, and then there's 4 guys left, mm-hmm. and he's going to be good with kids, and, you know, the one guy, you know, he's going to be in good shape, then you have this 4 left, you know, and then he's going to be good with kids, and he has 3 of his own, he's married, and the guy you're looking for doesn't exist, is what I'm saying. There's nobody there.
1: So how is it for a guy looking for a woman, then? Have you asked your friends about that?
16: Well, you know, if you can find one that's not, if you can find one that's not nuttier than a squirrel turd, you know what I mean?
1: Squirrel turd.
16: I mean,
10: yes, he is a word.
2: Come on,
16: you live in Los Angeles. Uh-huh. You gotta have like a no headshot policy. You know, hey, save it for acting class, okay?
17: Okay.
16: You know, all the self created drama.
1: Wow, but you really did do the date. Did you tell him right away that you were a comedian?
16: No, because
1: is that on your profile? Once
2: you put on your profile, self-employed?
16: Well, yeah, you tell them you're self-employed, but once you tell them you're a comedian, they lose interest.
17: No, right? I thought a woman is looking for a guy with a sense of humor.
16: Yeah,
19: that's a load.
10: Big load. Yeah.
17: Uh-huh. Okay.
2: I have some advice. My girlfriend and I were just
20: talking.
2: I have
20: some advice.
10: Yes, fill the room with your advice.
19: Here it comes.
17: What?
2: We were looking at profiles yesterday, as a matter of fact.
17: Uh-huh.
2: And there were a couple of guys, you know, if you're going to be stoned when you take, you might want to wait to take your picture until
19: what?
2: You're,
19: no.
17: Oh, or is their eyes closed or what?
2: Or don't take your picture with sunglasses on. That's always a bad
17: sign. Or with your pants off.
16: Yeah.
17: Look how big I am.
2: A couple of guys with no shirts on. Come on.
17: Oh, that's a good look. Oh,
10: one for the ladies.
17: giving you the gun show. Yeah.
1: Hey, the guys call me man boobs because they like me.
10: That's right, man boobs. See, they love
15: me. Nice. Essential morning radio all day and all night. This is Bob and Tom Radio.
1: As we indicated, we are now joined by Jimmy Schubert. Jimmy, you look like you're about to go to sea.
16: I get that Old Spice look.
1: You got that Old Spice.
16: He does. We're going out the boat.
10: You're gonna go crabbing. Looks like he's gonna go crabbing.
1: You got that high turtleneck sweater. It's a good look. You look good. You look fit and healthy. Feeling good these days.
16: Yeah, I am actually. It's I didn't. Trying to lose weight always a thing. You know.
17: Uh huh.
16: You know, I've just read the article about obesity that scared the hell out of me.
17: Yeah.
16: You know, it said 2 out of 3 people. now become 4 out of 5 people. That's how bad it's gotten.
17: Yeah, that's how bad it is. Yeah.
16: Only in America. You know, we got overweight homeless people in this country. I mean, how's that work out? Uh-huh. Yeah, pulling off the freeway, there's a guy standing there tipping the scales at a smooth 420. Uh-huh. Back of his neck looks like a package of ballpark Franks, and he's holding a sign that says, "We'll work for food." I'm going, look at the stones on this guy. I'm screaming. I'm like, hey, take some time off, will you? What are you, a workaholic? Uh-huh. Give somebody else a chance. I don't mind helping out, but you don't look that hungry is all I'm saying.
17: Yeah. Amen. But,
16: actually, there's one good piece of news about the people that are obese have a lot less, the chances of committing suicide are very low.
17: Oh, is that right?
16: Yeah. Chances are if there's a knife on the table, he's probably going to use it to butter a roll. Donut or a...
17: Yeah, it takes their mind off of anything else.
16: Yeah, if there's a donut or a gun on the table, guess which one he's going for.
17: I got you.
16: Right. But apparently, it is a problem. A lot. There was a mayor of Oklahoma City put the entire city on a diet. The government bans trans fats. You know, they don't trust us with donuts. And yeah. and it's really bad with the younger generation. I mean, you got Generation X, and right behind them, you got Generation XXL.
1: Jimmy Schubert is our guest. I want to get that down and go. What is it? 2 out of 3 Americans are becoming 4 out of 5
11: Americans. Yeah.
1: That's you can't let those go by that quickly. That's profound. Great. That's very funny.
16: Well, it's interesting because I didn't realize that the big and tall shops.
17: Yeah.
16: I mean, it's even changed in our lexicon. The big and tall shops are no longer the big and tall shops. They've changed it to casual male XL.
17: Have they really?
16: Yeah. Male XL. I walked in there because I'm an XL. I walk in, a 5X jogging suit. why tease the guy? You know what I'm saying? I walk in there and say, hey, where's the fitting room? You're in it, all right? Step behind a rank and say, 5X.
17: Gives a guy something to shoot for that hopefully one day he'll actually fit in the 5XL.
16: Yeah, what are you, got a tape measure with a boomerang on it?
15: Love what you heard.
10: 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That's all.
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0: Hey, welcome back to the Bob and Tom Show. We are in the O'Reilly Auto Parts Studios. There's Chrissy Lee at the Incogni News.
2: Hi, Chick McGee.
0: Hey, Hoffy, is the journal up yet? There's Pat Godwin.
4: Hello, Chick.
0: There's Josh Arnold.
3: I had something done at the dentist yesterday that I am certain I've never had done before, but she told me I have and I didn't know it.
4: Were your pants down?
2: Can I guess?
0: No. I think we go to the same dentist.
3: We do.
0: And he told me that you had the whitest teeth he'd ever come across. Did you know that? Did you hear that? There's Ace Cosby.
20: Hello.
0: I'm Chick McGee. Hello, Tom.
3: She said Tom.
2: Yeah.
3: I'm 48. Maybe this is...
20: Oh, no, this is at the dentist.
3: Yes.
20: Okay.
3: Maybe this happens as you get older. I don't know.
1: I wasn't listening. What happened?
3: So I went in just for a cleaning. You know, right. Yeah. Everything's great. But after some of the cleaning, she said, I'm going to measure your gums. And I didn't say anything. And then she had this tool that looked like one of the scrapey tools, but way longer. And she essentially inserts it. And this wasn't as uncomfortable as it's going to sound.
0: Oh, yeah.
3: Into the gum line.
1: Yeah, to see if you got the periodontal
2: disease.
1: Yeah,
2: did she say it's like a 4 or 2?
3: No, I never did find out what size I am.
2: Oh.
0: No, they shout out numbers.
2: They shout out numbers 6, for every.
3: She typed it in some kind of.
1: Yeah, usually they call in one of the other ladies and it'll be, 6, 4, 2.
3: Right. Well, she had it sounded like an adding machine. So she would do a couple teeth and then.
0: No kidding.
2: Did
1: you hear the occasional eye roll?
3: No.
0: You can't hear her.
1: She gets to a high number. Oh, 8.
3: So I said, I think that's the first time that's ever been done. She goes, no, you probably have had that done and they didn't tell you what they were doing. And I wanted to go, no. Does that happen when you're 48? Like, does that happen at a certain age?
2: Well, I've had it done for a while. Yeah,
1: they're checking to see if your gums are.
3: Yeah, but they never did that. This is the first time it's ever happened to me.
2: Well, I guess maybe you've hit that age.
0: See, the thing is that the old joke, your teeth are fine, but your gums have to come out. That actually,
3: gotcha.
0: Your gums recede.
3: She said everything is stellar.
0: Every now and then.
3: So.
0: Stellar.
3: Yeah.
1: Well, nice work. You must be doing your proper flossing.
4: Did you get the pulling of the tooth and the pulling of the tongue and the blue light?
6: Yeah. Okay. Yeah, yeah.
4: Y'all good?
6: Oh, yeah. Yeah. You're good. That's the one that kind of scares you a little bit.
4: A little bit.
1: What's the pulling of the tongue?
4: You pull the tongue.
6: They're looking for certain things.
4: Certain something.
6: Yeah.
4: We're all good.
1: I've never.
0: Well, I had all the girls come back the last time when I got my. This is just last week, and I could touch my nose with my tongue. And
6: right.
0: They were all standing around watching me do that.
6: Well, they need to make sure it's healthy.
0: Is that interesting?
6: Yeah, yeah.
1: Yeah, the pulling of the tongue sounds like an odd religious rite, or a very unpleasant way to die.
0: No, gather around for the pulling of the tongue, like a drawing and quartering.
1: Let's see now. We have a correction.
2: Okay.
0: Well, it's a wonder we don't.
6: Couldn't have been something I said.
0: Anything else but corrections.
1: This comes to us from, in reference to the

0: your picks in today to win that gift certificate from Steven Singer Jewelers. Dear Dimwits.
1: Hi.
2: Hey.
3: That's us.
2: Hey.
3: Go on.
0: This is from Justin. I grew up in Grundy Center, Iowa.
2: Nice.
0: It is not named after Miss Grundy from the Archies.
3: Well, of course it's not.
0: It isn't. I was sure.
1: Oh, wait a second, Tom. You told me that it was.
0: Yes.
3: Tom.
0: It's named after.
2: Who's telling stories here?
0: It's named after Felix Grundy.
1: Dude, I've been telling everybody this.
0: A former U.S. Attorney General, Senator, and lawyer.
3: That's boring.
2: Former what?
0: Lawyer.
1: I'm sticking with the Archies, though.
0: Yeah, I
3: Archies are more
1: fun. Hey, dummy, you knocked something over there.
2: Yeah, I know.
0: Okay, well, let's move forward here.
2: Out of my ring.
0: We were visiting the world of sports briefly.
2: Okay, ready? Possible.
4: Stupid world record.
1: Possible world records.
2: Once again, that's possible.
4: Stupid world record.
2: A Rhode Island pumpkin grower appears to have broken... A Rhode Island pumpkin grower appears to have broken the world record for the heaviest pumpkin.
3: Really?
2: After weighing his pumpkin Saturday at a contest in New England, Ron Wallace learned that his giant gourd clocked in at 3,156 pounds, topping the current record holder by nearly 300 pounds. He's currently waiting for Guinness to confirm whether he's achieved a record title.
1: That's so fat, I heard Discovery's going to start a show about it. They have a lot of shows about fat people.
2: My 3,000-pound pumpkin.
0: What's it going to be called?
2: My 3,000-pound pumpkin.
1: Yeah, exactly.
0: Oh, okay, very good. Knight, thank you for saving it.
1: So Guinness, it was dying on the bed.
5: Dying on the vine.
1: Yeah.
3: He didn't give you a chance to
1: thank you for saving it.
0: Well, no, I thought the way he timed it, I thought, okay, here it comes.
1: Douche. Oh, no. What do they have, 1,000-pound sisters?
3: Yeah, it's crazy stuff.
1: Really exploitative and awful.
3: Yeah, it's sad.
2: Guinness currently lists 2,857-pound pumpkin grown by Ian Payton of Lymington, England, as the record holder set back on October 3rd.
0: We did the story.
2: Yes.
0: That's why this is interesting. This guy only had the record for about a month.
2: Yes, but it's not a record.
1: It might also be the Learning Channel, not Discovery. I don't know.
2: TLC.
1: It is TLC. The Learning Channel. You can learn what fat asses these people are.
2: Doesn't A&E have one, too, like Arts and Entertainment? And it's
1: right.
2: Dr. Pimple Popper or something?
1: Yes.
2: Anyway, Mr. Wallace went home with $3,500 at his local contest.
1: Oh, a dollar for each pound or something like that?
0: I wonder if that even pays the water bill.
3: Probably not.
0: To grow those. Don't they just saturate them every day with water? Hope he has a well.
2: Uh-oh. What do you know? Says the $3,500, he said, I get bigger prize money at other contests, some totaling $70,000.
1: My gosh.
2: For growing a pumpkin.
0: Wow.
3: Man.
2: It was important for him to be surrounded by his hometown for the record.
0: Okay, well, that's nice.
2: For the possible record.
1: The possible win. Yeah.
0: Okay, good.
1: I say you and I go jump on this thing and just ruin it.
2: Yep. Hit it with our...
3: Well, what do they do with them when they're done?
5: Saw that.
2: You know what? I don't know what it is, and I've only recently become aware of this. That kind of wigs me out when I see the big pumpkins like that.
3: Or the white pumpkins?
1: I get it.
0: It looks like a big boob.
1: I don't know what women boy
3: know what
1: you
3: you're
1: have
3: looking
1: been
3: at,
5: you're
3: but
5: hanging out with some gangrene chicks. Like
2: you got some diseased hands.
0: I mean it.
1: Yes. All women's breasts are ridged to hell.
3: And white and green.
2: And with a big, an awful dry nipple at the end.
1: Dry nipple.
0: You really don't have the ability to just imagine this.
1: No.
0: It's the effect of gravity on the...
1: I didn't think boob at all. Did you guys?
3: No.
0: Well, I'm sure you were probably thinking of a guy's ass.
1: I
0: with a big crack.
1: I typically am. So therefore, I can't get mad at you.
0: It looks like a heavy natural woman lying on her back.
3: No, it doesn't.
2: You well, weirdo.
0: Okay, well,
1: we're trying to do the listener
0: on the heterosexual side of life.
2: That's what I see.
1: Okay. Oh, if that's what female breasts look like, I'll happily go gay.
2: Hey,
3: I know mine don't.
2: I've got some interesting video from a high school. I don't know where it is. I don't know what they're doing, but I want it in the next Olympics.
3: Okay.
2: And if Tom, if you could describe this, I think this should be the next competition in the Olympics.
1: I couldn't love it more.
0: Oh, this is great.
2: It's called, I don't know, a portable table.

0: Surfing, I guess.
1: Okay, let me slow it down here. Here's what's going on.
2: It's
1: you've
2: so
1: got
2: awesome.
1: You've got about, it looks like about 12 guys.
0: Right.
1: And they are lying on a gym floor and they're all rolling in the same direction.
0: Right.
1: There is a young lady on a cafeteria table.
0: That propels the table forward.
1: Which is on the backs of these guys. And then they're all rolling around.
0: Right.
1: And as they roll, it propels the cafeteria table forward.
2: Oh!
1: They're racing across the gym. This is... This
3: they're
1: is
3: a blast.
1: Great.
4: Yes.
1: I have never seen this before.
0: Unbelievable. How fun.
1: Every school should do this.
0: Yes. How amazing is
2: that? That has to be
0: and
2: in
0: let me
2: the
0: tell
2: Olympics.
0: You if there's anybody doing this within the sound of my voice, reasonable driving, a hotel, and $10,000, I will come out.
1: You'll MC?
0: And I will come out and MC that event.
1: That'd be
4: wonder
1: a great,
4: what it's called.
1: Great thing to do at halftime at a basketball game.
0: Yes. Yes. Absolutely.
3: Yeah. What are they calling it, you think?
0: I don't know.
2: Table. Turner.
0: Table.
3: Table surfing?
4: Rolling.
0: Table turners. Table.
1: But again, or imagine, I'm trying to describe it. There, you've got like.
0: I think you did a great job.
1: 10, 12 guys lying down all next to each other.
4: But
1: and
4: they have to run around.
1: They're simultaneously rolling. Exactly.
4: They have
1: Christy,
4: to run around and lay back down again.
1: Yeah, so when it gets to the end, the one guy has to go all the way around to the back.
0: Oh, yeah.
1: Chinese fire drill
2: style.
4: Mm-hmm.
2: And the table's obviously upside down. It's
4: the table top is
2: on the guy.
4: We
2: on the
4: have
2: guy.
4: Said that.
1: And she's holding like she's holding right. onto the she's holding onto the folding legs
4: right.
1: of one of those plastic.
0: It's amazing.
4: Yes.
2: As
0: tables.
2: Though it were a handle.
0: Mm-hmm. Absolutely.
2: Or
1: there has to be a name for that.
0: We've got to find out what this is.
4: I'm sure someone listening knows.
2: Mesa.
4: What'd you do?
1: Nothing.
2: How did you sat on your nuts, didn't
0: can
2: you?
0: Can I you that's exactly what it looked like.
2: It
0: you
2: did.
0: Sat on your testicles.
2: Right.
0: Did you?
3: What happened?
2: It looked like you sat on a nut, adjusted,
0: right.
2: and then resat on it and then had to adjust again. Right.
1: There may have been a pulling of cloth.
0: Are they okay now? Okay, go right ahead.
3: You got a shift?
0: There we go. That boy's got balls bigger church
1: bag. We're okay now.
4: All right.
5: Balls a little proper fold.
0: Boobies that look like dead pumpkins.
1: Coming up, we have comedian Jeremiah Martin. We have comedian Ali Breen with Sexy Time. Right now, I want to talk to you about a great gift. This is a great gift for yourself. I look at it right now. There's a really cool photograph of Josh.
0: Oh, look at it. Oh, you're in the hospital.
1: What are you doing in that
0: It looks
1: picture.
0: Like you're in the hospital, John.
2: No, I'm in bed, and that was when Gravy was a kitten, and she's touching my chin.
4: Yeah.
1: Okay.
4: Wow, there's an old picture.
1: The point is, we're looking at a slideshow. No, we're looking at our Aura frame.
0: Slideshow. We're looking at a slideshow?
1: No, I said, are we
0: said
1: looking
0: no
1: at...
0: no one ever.
2: Slideshow.
0: Right now.
1: Did you ever see the episode of Mad Men? Where he
2: yes, the carousel.
1: Introduces
2: man,
1: the...
2: Man, man.
0: It's the best time of the television.
2: A great scene.
1: I think possibly one of the top 10 scenes in the history of television.
2: Yeah, Tom Shales wrote that article and then you read it. All right.
1: I don't know who he is. I'm sure he's. I don't read Hustler's
0: reviews.
1: Whatever
0: his name is correct. You read that somewhere.
1: I saw it with my own eyes. I can be the judge.
2: I saw it with my own eyes.
1: So it's a famous scene where they're showing a slide projector.
0: He's talking about Aura frame.
3: My point is nobody's... You got to take a hint.
0: People will want an Aura. They don't want a slide projector.
1: And am I making the larger point here? This would be like if you had a slide projector in your office and you walked into work in the morning. Oh, look, these beautiful photographs and videos rotating through... This beautiful Aura frame.
0: This
1: I did not know you could get videos into a slide projector. But that's not the point. What is the point?
4: Well,
1: look, there's a picture of me with Mr. Fletcher, my doggy.
4: It's all about you.
1: Oh, little guy.
0: Well, everyone, keep listening for the Aura commercial because you won't believe where Tom has this in his home.
1: Okay,
0: it's unbelievable.
4: Well, you do have it in your home, don't you?
1: I do. Now, let's just say I want to go to Chick's home.
4: Yes.
2: I want to go to Chick's home.
1: I would choose not to do. If I were to walk in there, his Aura frame, I can imagine what he has on it. Probably pictures of
0: Joe Theismann.
1: Of Joe Theismann.
0: Yep.
1: And then more pictures of Joe Theismann.
0: That's right.
1: And then video of Joe Theismann scoring touchdowns.
0: That's right.
4: Sure.
1: And then old Redskins memorabilia, photographs of his stuff.
0: 17, 22, and then 26.
1: Pictures of all the shoes in his closet.
2: Don't forget about the AI videos of your various murders.
0: Actually, I have an AI.
2: What would it be, murder rings?
0: Where I come around the corner.
1: Some were killings because they were right.
0: No.
1: It's only murder if it's
3: slideshows of your death.
1: if it's wrong.
0: I come around the corner and you're passed out on the floor, and I start doing CPR. And I go, and you go, and I go, oh, Tom, we almost lost you. Then I strangle you.
1: It's unbelievable. The larger point here is you can load your Aura frame, A-U-R-E, with whatever you want, and you can load it from wherever you are. So if, let's just say I gave an Aura frame to Pat Godwin.
4: Yes, sir.
1: Then I could right now, I could during the break, I could load some photographs.
0: Of you.
1: Give
0: him a treat.
1: Yes.
0: Yeah.
3: Yes. Pointing, telling me
1: photographs
3: what to do.
1: Of me that's at right. my house, and it would say, the good life.
0: That's right. And here's the lamp that has no way of being broken.
1: Yes.
3: Right. Jimmy did break a lamp at Thanksgiving.
1: Huh? I have invited Pat over for Thanksgiving this year.
0: Because?
1: Because the rest of my family's out of town.
0: Nice and tidy.
4: Is that true?
3: It is true.
1: Yes, Roman, remind me. Remind me to call my
0: is
1: friends.
0: Is there any way I could get in on this? Because I was going to go to Austin, but
3: how
0: I'm
3: cool
0: staying
3: would
0: here
3: be?
0: Now. So
4: get, oh, that, you're going to have a bachelor Thanksgiving.
0: Oh, I am.
1: Oh, wait, why yes. is that not a movie?
0: I am down, Christy, down.
4: Bachelor Thanksgiving.
1: That's what we call the concept. What we mean is an idea. Concept yes. is like
2: enjoy
1: gravity,
2: your three hungry man turkey dinner.
0: Three men and a bird.
3: The last time you boiled it in a bag, I remember.
1: It was good. Oh. And boys. I can't do that anymore because of
4: well, you can because you won't be there.
1: That's right.
0: Yes, you can. You can do whatever you want.
4: Whatever you want. Yeah.
1: This is going to be great.
3: And have your own, sugar packets at home.
0: That's right.
1: And I can hit Peter and Kathleen. I better call them. They can do a lot of cooking for me.
2: Oh, I'm being texted by Aura Frames that says, "What the hell is going on?"
1: My point is,
4: I can take pictures and put them. I can take for pictures all of us so we can see your Thanksgiving.
1: What did you name it? Is it called Bachelor
4: Thanksgiving?
1: That's got to be a movie.
0: Three men and a bird.
4: That's good too.
3: Oh, come on, it's right there.
1: No, Bachelor Thanksgiving is better.
2: How about stuffing bachelors?
0: But, Tom.
1: How about stuffing your mouth so I can actually get to the commercial?
0: Are you forgetting that you're married?
4: Well,
1: yeah,
4: for
1: but
4: that
1: girls
4: day.
1: Are, the girls are out of town that day.
4: He's a bachelor that day.
1: Thanksgiving itself, they are not home.
0: Well, I don't think that would work. Oh, well, I was a bachelor that day, so I hired a whore.
1: No. It's not
4: going to
1: be.
4: We're talking about Thanksgiving.
1: We're talking about cooking.
0: Yes, and
1: with,
0: I'm thankful for prostitutes.
1: Okay. Well,
0: Josh?
1: You can bring one over, but you're going to have to. Do whatever you're doing in the garage. I don't want you in one of my beds.
0: That's cool.
3: I think floors in the garage.
1: God knows what kind of dried spirochetes I'd have to find on the day after Thanksgiving.
0: I think it'll cost extra if we go in the garage.
2: That's Aura Frame.
4: Yeah.
1: So the point. So why don't we cut? We'll start it right here. Hey, Christy, you look behind Josh, there's another. How come there's so many pictures of Josh on that frame?
4: Because he's so handsome.
0: That's a picture of all of us.
4: That's all of us.
3: That's a cool shot. Yes.
2: It is all of us.
1: I'm not in that one, am I?
3: Yes.
1: Okay, sorry. The point is.
0: You don't know what you look like.
1: You can load this frame with videos. This is a great gift. And if you go to AuraFrames.com, use the code Tom and you get $20 off select frames. 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By the way, they were named number one by Wirecutter. In fact,
0: one.
1: A lot of folks during the last few minutes wish they could cut the wire that leads to their radio. 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
2: How many people listening to the show do you think, as they're driving down the highway, without hitting the brake or slowing down, simply unbuckle, open the door, and step out of the vehicle?
0: I would say several.
3: Well, Christy, didn't you have friends yesterday going, what are they talking about?
4: Yes.
1: There is someone right now in the driveway, the parking lot, rather, of where they work, and they're not going to get out until we finish this segment because they're enjoying it so much.
2: That is true.
1: And I'd like to say hello to that one person in the,
2: yes.
1: in the United States of America. And please buy an Aura Frame.
0: By the way, this is officially Thursday's show.
4: Yes.
1: Okay.
0: We're so late.
1: We're going to be fine. We have news to get to with Christy Lee.
4: I have Bigfoot news, though.
1: At the Incogni news desk, and she has a story, Josh.
2: Yes, please.
1: Mm-hmm. A huge development in the world of Bigfoot.
2: Mm.
1: Enormous development in the world based on the most famous Bigfoot film of all time. So,
2: Gimlin Patterson film.
1: Yes. Are you aware of what's about to happen?
0: That's where they have a vodka gimlet and a guy named Patterson.
1: It's famous footage. We're going to come back with that and what happened
4: it's
1: to it and with
4: footage.
1: It. In the O'Reilly Auto Parts Studios, this is the Bob and Tom Show.
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10: Hey, Bob and Tom, it's Donnie Baker, man. You know, as part of my last parole agreement, the state is making me pay to take an anger management course. I swear to God they are. Uh-oh. I mean, what's that going to do for me anyways? Except run up my debit card and make me miss my Tuesday night dart league. Hell, no wonder why I'm angry. And it ain't going to the classes that makes me upset, because most of the time I sleep anyways. But now, man, they're making us keep a journal. A journal! I told the instructor journals are basically diaries, and writing in diaries are private, and I ain't sharing nothing private because of separation of church and state. Plus, writing in diaries are for teenage girls and queers anyways. I swear to God I said it right to his face. But he made a good point, man. He said writing in a diary ain't queer unless it's in cursive. So I thought I'd share some of what I printed over the last few days in all caps.
5: All right.
10: Dear Diaries, today Randy wrote me up for not tucking in my shirt. Oh. He said the handbook requires we tuck in our shirts in order to maintain a high standard in professional appearance. Well, how am I supposed to keep my work shirt tucked in when the drawstring on my Zubaz is broke, Randy? And I broke it on the job, which means I could hold the company liable. I swear to God I could. Mm-hmm. And you're lucky I'm built the way I am, Randy. Otherwise, my pants would end up around my ankles half the time. But thanks to my miracle mound of pork, it works as a speed bump to keep them above the equator. I swear to God it does. And what good does it do me to tuck my shirt in when you don't even let me work around a customer's no more, Randy? So what if I had liquor on my breath? He didn't smell it, and the customer's always right. That's state law. I swear to God it is. And ain't nobody going to spend more money just because you're wearing a sweater vest and Dockers, Randy. You dress like a substitute music teacher, and I'd say it right to your face. And nobody wants to hear about your round of golf, Randy. I think the only reason why you play that sport's because it's easier to sneak off in the woods. Everybody knows it. My point is, I ain't tucking my shirt in. I don't even tuck it in for court, so I sure as hell ain't going to do it for you. Entry number 2. Dear Diaries. Today, the power went out at work, and most of the other guys stopped working. I kept on doing my job. I probably got the best natural night vision of anybody I know. I swear to God I do. I think it goes back to them 2 or 3 years I lived in a windowless basement by myself. And it's all because my mom, Phyllis, had a side job with hydroponics. She was great at growing pot, man. I mean, she didn't make big money, and hell, most of what she did make, she gave to charity anyways. But she had a hydroponic system and a quadroponic stereo. And that room was badass, man. I remember telling her one day, I said, Mom, you're hooked on ponics. I said it right to her face. That's long before them stupid tapes came out. Anyways, man, I had to adapt to my environment. I live mainly in complete darkness. That's why to this day I'm so good at paintball and laser tag. I just have great natural night vision, man. Hell, I'm like them animals that live down by the river in jungles. What are them called? You know, they hunt at night, have the big ears, little beady eyes. Oh yeah, pedophiles. I see better than pedophiles.
11: I think you mean marsupials, Donnie.
10: Shut up, Randy. Hey, stop reading my diaries before I yank up your Dockers and give you a permanent wedgie. I swear to God I should. I gotta go.
5: All right.
12: Jimmy Schubert is our guest.
13: I'll tell you, something happened to me the other day. I was in this diner getting breakfast, and I'm looking at the menu, and I get a stick on the menu called a protein scramble, and I'm looking at it, and basically it's an egg omelet with chicken meat in it. Which is wrong. I mean, you don't take the eggs out of the chicken and then cook the chicken and put it in the eggs. Okay, that's too much chicken. I don't know who's back there cooking some kind of poultry serial killer, some barnyard strangler. That's an omelet that spans 2 generations.
5: That's wrong.
13: That's not breakfast. That's a vendetta. You know, that's like taking your hamburger and dipping it into your milk. You don't do it. It's not kosher. You got to separate some things. You know what I mean?
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0: 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At the Incogni News Desk, it's Christy Lee.
4: Hello.
0: There's Pat Godwin.
3: Hey, chick.
0: Ready with a song.
3: Yeah.
0: A song in
4: a dance? Song and a dance?
2: Yes. We insist on a dance as well.
3: Deal. All right. I'll strap up. Get my strap.
2: You'll strap on, will you?
12: Strap on. I know. Listen.
0: All right.
12: Whatever you're into.
0: That's fine. I'll join you with the hooker in the garage on Thanksgiving. There's Josh Arnold.
2: Nothing says turkey day. like a hooker in the garage.
0: That's right. There's Ace Cosby.
15: Hello.
0: I'm Chick. Hello, Tom.
12: What we're talking about is my girls are going to be visiting my wife's sister on Thanksgiving, and I can't get down there, so...
2: She doesn't approve of you or something?
3: Mm-hmm. Yeah, why aren't you going? We're all confused.
2: She doesn't like it, does she?
3: Something's going on, right?
12: It's too boring to explain. The important part is I'm doing Bachelor Thanksgiving.
4: Right.
12: Which you've named it, and so... Pat has not been allowed at Thanksgiving at my house ever since the incident.
3: Yeah, Jimmy broke a lamp.
4: Yeah.
2: Hey, kids break things. I don't know why you're being vilified like
3: that. He was five.
2: Yeah, exactly.
12: Yeah.
4: Five?
12: So now...
3: 10 years ago.
12: So the question is Jimmy going to come?
3: Well, Jimmy come... It's the full package. He's a bachelor.
12: So for my bachelor Thanksgiving that I'm holding,
0: you're
12: bringing Jimmy?
3: You know, here's the thing. Jimmy may go to Lima with his mom's family.
12: Oh, should get to work that out.
2: I have. I'll tell you that I have hosted Pat and Jimmy for Thanksgiving,
3: and he was delightful. Right?
2: He was completely polite and well behaved.
3: Yeah.
4: There you go. Right.
0: What about the mouth like a sailor thing? Does he still do
2: he
0: that?
2: He does curse a lot.
12: Yeah, especially during prayer. Very awkward. We're thankful for the GD. Okay. We're going to work on this. I do make a very good turkey. And there'll be others of members of my family.
0: How do you make your turkey now that you don't? You can't use the boiling bag or whatever you do?
12: No, there's a plastic bag thing. Yeah.
4: You put it in a bag. I use a bag. It works.
2: Yeah, I swear by it.
4: Yeah, I do too. I swear by it as well.
12: I did the basting and the we'll see.
4: Stuff it with some orange and some apples.
3: No, don't mess it up.
2: Oh, Ace is a bachelor, isn't he?
4: Oh, there you go.
12: Ace is. You've been in my house. You know where the urinal is.
2: I know the address. Yes.
4: You know where the urinal is. That's what he knows about your home.
3: About Thanksgiving.
12: Ace has mentioned several times that not only was he at my house, he used the bathroom that has the urinal in it.
4: Okay.
12: Which I don't know how I let you do that. That's in my master suite. Oops.
4: Primary
12: suite.
0: Well, due to these recently developments with the Jimmy and other things, I think I'm going to have a root canal.
3: First of all, Jimmy is going to Lima. We'll send him to Lima.
0: No, it's fine. There's always a possibility. Hey, canceled. Okay. I'm out of here.
12: Plenty of turkey and all. You know what?
0: Children don't have any place at Thanksgiving.
12: Yeah, they do. They got
0: why they got their own table.
12: They got the kids' table.
4: Yeah.
2: I feel like you may have heard that growing up at some point.
0: Oh, yeah.
16: Well, you really showed your ass today, didn't you?
4: Oh.
12: We always had the kids' table when I was there.
4: Mm-hmm. Well, you were the only one person, so did you have a kid's chair?
0: Just read the news or something.
12: Coming up, we're going to be visiting with comedian Jeremiah Martin. And his visit brought to you by our friends at Lee's Famous.
0: Recipe Lee's Famous Chicken.
12: I'm looking at this poster we made for Lee's Famous Chicken. Look at that.
0: No, poster. We didn't. You made that poster. It's beautiful.
17: Thank you very much.
0: Look at that.
12: Now, there's a nice picture of you on here.
0: Who, me?
12: Yeah, and this is the slender Chick McGee.
0: That's the artist rendering.
12: Correct? Yeah, no, that's a photograph.
0: Where?
12: Down at the bottom.
3: Lift it up.
4: We can't see it. I have a bad arm.
0: You
4: can't lift it up.
0: My arm hurts.
12: Josh, at least I got here before showtime.
2: Was I late because I overslept, or was I late? Because I wanted to be.
12: No, the question is, did you oversleep because you wanted to be late? And that's what's happening here.
2: Uh-huh.
0: No, I tell you what's happening.
12: Christy Lee is at the Incogni News Desk. Tell me more.
4: A new documentary exposes the legendary footage of Bigfoot as a hoax.
2: Yeah, I'm aware of this documentary. I'm aware of this hoax.
4: The documentary features a newly unearthed rehearsal scene.
2: Oh, just as AI becomes prevalent? Interesting.
4: The film, Capturing Bigfoot, features a top-secret canister of 16-millimeter film that had been stashed away in a safe for decades.
12: Now, you give the background on this, Josh. This is the famous footage.
2: The Patterson-Gimlin footage.
12: Yeah. What's it called?
2: Patterson-Gimlin, the two
12: Patterson-Gimlin footage.
4: Shot in 1966. The shaky 40-second-long clip shows a Bigfoot walking through the woods, looking over its right shoulder in a very similar manner to Patterson Gimlin's film, which they said was taken in Bluff Creek, California. The documentary will hit theaters and Prime Video on October 20th.
1: Huh. Taken with the same camera. So they had...
2: What do you mean?
1: The footage that they found...
4: Well, yes, the rehearsal footage. Yes, was shot footage, a year before.
2: The so-called rehearsal footage.
4: Yes.
2: Which is unprovable.
1: It's interesting to me. We're all carrying cameras, and yet...
4: But not 1966, they didn't have a cell phone.
1: No, we are now. Where's the Bigfoot footage now?
2: No. You yourself have admitted. It was about a month or two ago. You said you saw something extraordinary, and I believe it was Pat said, why didn't you grab a picture? And you said, I was fumbling with my phone. I couldn't. I had trouble. Mm-hmm. And what do you think is going to happen when faced with a Bigfoot? You're going to have the wherewithal before it runs off and camouflages itself in the woods?
1: That's
2: to
1: right.
2: To pull your camera out? You!
1: Right now. Right, if you were Bigfoot right now, I'd just take this thing right here.
2: No, you wouldn't. First off, you'd grab your pants.
3: Your mind. Yeah.
0: Right. You go, oh my God, I'm wrong, which would then send you into a heart attack.
2: And then you'd giggle because you had pooped.
1: I see.
0: That's the way I picture you.
3: Go online and find out how to be right.
0: Mm-hmm. Giggling. How to spin this so I knew Bigfoot all along.
1: So are people going to sit through an entire movie about a 40-second bit of film?
4: It's on Prime Video, October 20th. We'll check it out.
1: Okay.
4: Yeah.
1: All right.
2: Yeah, I read about it months ago, and it seems very questionable.
1: Oh, really? Okay.
2: That's right.
1: Okay. How do you feel about the Zapruder film? Is that real?
2: Some of it is.
1: Okay.
0: See, but what does that have to do with the Bigfoot film?
3: Yeah,
0: this nothing. Is what you do.
3: Nothing at all.
1: It's exactly the same.
4: No, it's
0: not. The fur-bearing trout argument. I just don't.
1: If you've seen, it's known as frame 234 of the Zapruder film. You can see Bigfoot on the fourth floor of the book depository.
0: Either that or the brain on
1: with an Italian rifle.
2: He is right.
1: That's all I'm saying.
4: You missed your calling, sir. You should have been a lawyer. Pringles in the news today.
2: Oh, I love those things.
4: When I was in Italy, I had mini Pringles. Have you ever seen those?
0: Boy, there's nothing that I would like better than to travel the world and get to Europe and break open a can of Pringles.
2: But these were mini Pringles.
4: But they were mini Pringles, and they weren't in a can.
0: No.
4: They were in a bag.
0: What?
2: I don't like that.
4: And they were tiny. They were little mini Pringles.
2: I want them like a lipstick.
4: And they weren't, and they weren't stacked up. They were just in a bag.
1: But were they Pringles brand?
4: Yes.
3: She went into a store and the guy came out and he said his name was, what did he say?
0: I'm Enzo.
2: excuse me, sir. Do you have any of those mini Pringles?
0: I am Enzo.
2: Thank you, Enzo. Now, the mini Pringles.
0: Yes. Lady from Indiana ate them all.
2: Oh, boy.
4: No, I didn't. They were not good.
0: Big what? White ass on this lady.
4: Whoa. They did not taste the same as a Pringle in a can. I'm telling you.
1: You ever had a Pringle in your can? That's got to be
2: a I used to do a trick where I would put two in there and then quack like a duck.
0: How would you get a Pringle in your can? You can't.
2: Without it breaking.
4: Yeah.
1: First, spend a few years in prison.
0: They're delicious. They're not known for their structural integrity. Right.
1: Okay.
2: You have to start with pretzel rods.
0: Right.
4: Unsalted. I'm so sorry, Pringles.
0: That is so hot.
1: Do not forget the unsalted. That's a rookie mistake.
4: Pringles is now inviting fans to prove their undying love for the brand's chips by committing to spend an entirety in a Pringles can.
0: Huh?
4: Yes.
2: No kidding.
4: The whole eternity. Yes, you get to be buried in a Pringles can.
3: No.
4: The Once You Drop campaign is inspired by the real life story of the legendary Pringles can inventor whose ashes were buried in the iconic can back in 2008.
2: Oh, okay. See, I want to be cut up and put into multiple Pringles cans.
0: Now you've got
4: or stacked on top of each other.
1: So
4: I was envisioning not just
1: your ashes.
2: Right, but my body.
1: You want the flesh.
2: Yeah.
1: That's going to be tricky.
2: An open coffin and there's just 80 Pringles cans in there.
1: 80.
2: And people know that there are pieces of me in each one.
1: 80?
4: Stop.
2: I'm sorry, Tom. Did I say 80? I meant 80,000. I'm fat.
0: Yes. You're just giant.
4: Couldn't they build
0: you're
4: just
0: not even,
4: a...
0: And
4: he's not even... No. Couldn't they build a big Pringles can coffin thing?
1: Sure.
0: Did you always have an overweight guy in your group that you could make fun of?
1: It's very handy.
0: You did, didn't you? Boy, oh boy.
4: Back to our contest. One lucky winner will receive a one-of-a-kind, personally engraved, precious metal Pringles urn for their eternal slumber.
0: Who wants that? You know who?
4: As well as an after-lifetime supply or 200 years worth of Pringles.
0: You know who autographed it?
4: Who?
0: Enzo!
4: Enzo! Oh, look at
5: there
4: that.
5: There it is.
0: Holy hell.
2: Oh, it's like pewter.
4: Yeah, it's beautiful. Wow.
5: And that's...
2: Pewter labooter.
5: So that's just... pewter.
0: What's the name of that song? Blow your face out.
4: The promotion lasts until October 22nd, so if you would like to enter the contest.
2: Look at the Pringle guy's eyes are... Eyes. His eyes are X's.
0: He's dead. So yeah.
2: So they're having fun with it. What's that?
15: Once you drop.
2: Oh, it says once you drop? It's as opposed to once you pop, once you can't drop. Stop.
5: Oh, that's so that's it. That really is well made.
4: Yes.
5: It is.
2: So for the true Pringles fan, you know,
4: yeah, why
2: my
4: not?
2: Grandma loved them. Had 3 cans a day.
4: Yeah,
2: but she died at 59.
5: Do you want to have to see that every day?
2: Well, I mean, what's the difference
4: that might
2: bring
4: urn?
2: You a little more happiness than just a plain urn.
4: So, urn.
0: So the ashes are in there.
4: Yes.
2: Yeah.
0: Okay. All right.
5: Yeah, but it's like those guys that have the coffee tables made out of a casket.
4: Uh-huh.
5: Yeah. So that it's always... You don't want to
4: I see. So you're seeing this as you're alive, knowing that someday...
5: Yeah, I don't want to be reminded every day that I'm going to be...
17: When I die...
4: Store it in the pantry.
17: Bury my body. I'll put my ass in a Pringles can.
5: No, would you rather be married? Would you prefer being married in, I don't know, a can of, say, Crisco?
0: I want that Pringles can. 6 feet tall.
2: Crisco?
5: Yeah.
4: Crisco.
5: It's a little bit bigger.
3: See, it's wider.
5: A little more girth.
4: Wider, yeah.
2: I see.
5: Let's go around the room.
0: Keep you around the room.
5: What kind of vessel would you like your ashes in?
2: The honest answer is a coffin, not a casket. I want the six-sided... Old school.
4: Oh, yeah.
2: And like, I want somebody to make it.
4: Like medieval.
2: I'm going to hire like a...
0: Are you going to be in there or your ashes are going to be in there?
2: Yeah, I'll be in there.
0: Okay.
2: Yeah.
5: Maybe get the guy from Moby Dick.
2: And I want the mortician to make me up in a way that looks like... And I will have an open casket or a coffin. But like, I am terrified and I fought to the last second.
0: Tooth and nail. Yeah.
5: Yeah, prop open the eyeballs with staples. Christy Lee isn't reporting from just any desk over there. That news desk is the Incogni news desk.
4: Yep.
5: I bring it up for a reason. What is Incogni? Well, it's all about...
0: telling them about it, Tom.
5: Yeah, thank you very much. It's all about helping you out and getting rid of a lot of the lists that you're on. Christy, how many have you been knocked off of?
4: 358.
5: So you're winning.
4: Yeah, I am winning because data brokers and thousands of them, they do build a file on you and they sell it to pretty much anybody who will give them money. And that includes scammers. So you want to get off those lists.
5: Yeah. A picture of this, a for sale sign in your front yard, not for your house, but for you. It's got your name, your home address, your phone number, your kids, your family, all that stuff. It's all for sale out there. In the world of the web,
4: that's right.
5: Data brokers, and there are a lot of them out there. 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
0: 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It's Christy Lee.
4: Hello, hello.
0: There's Pat Godwin.
3: Hello, Chick.
0: Wrapping up a snack. There's Josh Arnold.
4: Got you with nuts in your mouth, did we?
2: Hi.
5: Well, after the strap-on thing, and nothing surprises me.
4: Right?
0: Better than nuts on his chin, I can tell you that. There's Ace Cosby. I'm Chick. Hello, Tom.
5: Special guest. Special surprise guest.
0: Yeah.
5: I believe. Do we have a Bobby joining us on the telephone? Bobby, can you hear me?
23: Yes.
2: Hey, hi.
5: Hey, Bobby. This is Tom speaking. We're on the radio right now. I appreciate your taking the time. And can you tell me exactly where you are right now?
23: I am at Summer Moon Coffee in Buda, Texas.
2: In Buda, Texas.
5: In Buda, Texas.
4: You're correct. I apologize, Tom.
5: The reason we're bringing this up is Buda is in the news today because of the giant sculpture of the Dachshund. Have you seen it?
23: Yes, I have.
5: Is it good? Is it cool?
4: It's very large.
2: How do the folks of Buda feel about it?
23: Everyone's talking about it. We work at the coffee shop, and almost every other person comes in asking if we've seen it.
4: All right.
5: Now, can you give me the name of your coffee shop one more time?
23: Summer Moon.
2: Summer Moon.
5: Summer Moon.
4: Summer Moon.
5: Yes. What's the most common order at Summer Moon?
23: Probably the Half Moon Latte. It's a good, like, half-sweet vanilla-y latte. It's very good.
4: Oh. Sounds good.
5: What do you drink? Since you're there all day, what do you drink?
23: Ooh, I love me a cortado.
2: Ah, the cortado.
4: What is a cortado?
2: I like my cortado to be playful but not obnoxious.
5: Yeah,
0: I had a 76 cortado.
5: I was going to say, did you have the convertible?
0: Yeah. Oh, yeah. I had to get the convertible. Yeah.
5: And I know you guys have something called Moon Milk. What is that?
23: Yes, Moon Milk is our in-house sweet cream we make. It's got like a vanilla caramely flavor to it, and it's just like our sweet cream we make in-house that you can only get at Summer Moon. It's really good, and we just use it in our drinks and fractions based off how sweet you like your coffee.
5: Now, do you primarily, are you technically a barista?
23: Yes, yes.
2: Now, Bobby, judging from your voice, you're probably 78, 79. Are you one of the older baristas there?
23: No, I'm actually one of the youngest.
5: How old are you, Bobby?
23: 19.
5: All right. Oh. Good for you. Good for you for working hard. How far away is the giant Dachshund?
23: Honestly, I could walk there in maybe 5 minutes, I'd say.
3: Wow.
5: Okay. Yeah, well, it's in the news for some reason today in the Associated Press news feed, and I didn't know how to pronounce, because your city is spelled B-U-D-A.
23: Yes, it's a very common debate if it's Buda or Buda, but it is Buda.
4: So have you been to the Buda Wiener Dog races, which apparently have been going on since 1997?
23: Yes. As a kid, I would go every single year, and it's such a core memory because where else do you see hundreds of wiener dogs gathering racing?
2: Yes.
4: Good point.
23: And then there's tons of vendors and food. It's really cool.
5: That does sound cool.
2: They must serve hot dogs, right?
23: Honestly, I don't think so, but...
5: Yeah, that would be really inappropriate, don't you think?
2: Don't ever disagree with me again.
5: Hey, Bobby, thanks for taking the time to talk to us.
23: Yes, Yeah, of course. Thank you for having me on.
2: So we got to visit Summer Moon Coffee.
4: Yeah, we do.
5: Yeah, and it would be really fun for me to do a live broadcast from the giant dachshund.
2: That would be fun.
5: People could bring their dogs by it. We'd talk to them. It'd be fun.
23: Yeah, people bring their wiener dogs in our coffee shop all the time.
5: Oh, that's sweet. See, you're dog friendly, your coffee shop?
23: Yeah, I mean, we don't really prefer them inside, but if they want a pup cup, we're not going to tell.
5: Oh, that's sweet. Aww. That's cool. Okay. Good. Are you, by chance, a Dallas Cowboy fan?
23: Maybe, depending on the score.
2: Fair weather fan. All right.
4: She's fair.
5: That's good. Yeah. Okay. Okay, mm-hmm. Bobby. Well, thanks. Have a great day making a coffee and helping all those folks.
2: Good on you, Bobby. Thank you.
4: Yes.
5: Yes, ma'am.
23: Have a good day.
2: What a sweet girl. Always loved the name Bobby for a girl. Always loved it. Yeah.
5: Coming up, we're going to do a preview of Today in History. We can't do the whole segment.
0: Why not? Because there's too much going on?
5: Yeah, we got. Look at this. We got Sexy Time. We got comedian Jeremiah Martin standing by.
0: You know, there's a big time historic moment today, and I hope you have it.
5: I'm sure I do.
4: There is?
5: Want to give me a hint? is it a positive event or is it negative?
0: Yes, it's very positive.
5: Okay.
2: October 14th.
0: 1947? Mm-hmm.
5: Oh, yeah. I know what it
0: is. You got it?
5: Yes, I do.
0: Okay, all right.
5: We can do that one right now.
2: It was the birth of Hamilton Camp.
0: Hamilton Camp, of course, known as Mr. Sitcom. He was in more sitcom.
5: It's the day that Chuck Yeager.
0: Yeah, he did.
5: 1947. Oh, that's right. 1947, Chuck Yeager broke the sound barrier.
0: Put the Spurs to her, Chuck.
5: Also on this date, Sir Arthur Conan Doyle published The Adventures of Sherlock Holmes in 1892.
0: What's that about?
2: A jungle adventure.
5: And I did a little homework on this. Sherlock Holmes, more than 250 screen appearances.
2: Hmm. Basil Rathbone, wouldn't he?
5: One of the classics.
2: Yeah.
0: Wouldn't he tell female extras, would you like to talk to the Rathbone?
2: He would. And if they wanted to work again, they knew how to respond.
5: They had to experience the wrath of the bone, if you will.
2: That's right. He was very.
5: We'll touch on this and more things, but we're going to come back with comedian Jeremiah Martin. We've also got Sexy Time with Allie Breen on tap. These are the O'Reilly Auto Parts Studios, and this is the Bob and Tom Show.
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9: 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It comes poured from aluminum cans. And Pabst Blue Ribbon's been awfully good to me.

0: offers from Michelob Light and Stroh's and Junior Samples. 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Beer belly blues. 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'Cause my pants and my zipper are things I rarely see. My mama says I'm big boned. I'm built like a Jim Walter home. And old Milwaukee's been awfully good to me. Yeah, I used to be a lean 175. Now I'm way over 3. It's getting to the point where my own wife don't want to slow dance with me. 'Cause I like to eat and watch TV and knock out a case or two. Even people like Oprah Winfrey say that I need to lose a few. Beer belly blues are something that I can't lose. If Richard Simmons saw me, he'd cry and hold my hand. Yeah, but I couldn't touch my knees if I was sweating to the oldies. And old Milwaukee's been awfully good to me. Yeah, Pabst Blue Ribbon's been awfully good to me. Yeah, yeast in general's been awfully good to me.
1: We're talking with comedian Rick Schrader.
2: I'm a stepfather, too, which I've been for a few years now. And if you're not a step-parent, you know, you don't realize the warmth and rewards that you get for the warm, loving feeling. And it's, I hate you. Okay, here's some more money. You know, you're not like my real dad. You know, that's right, you can find me. Yeah. track down your real deadbeat dad and have him pay for these Barbie accessories. You know,
3: my most recent marriage was a disaster. It made the wreck of the Edmunds Fitzgerald look like a fender bender.
4: Wow.
5: Hello.
6: And you remember Lord's famous line about gun control.
3: Yes. It, the relationship taught me a lot. It taught me they won't sell you a handgun if you're crying.
1: Comedian David Dugan. Dave Dugan joins us in the studio.
4: David Dugan.
7: My formal name.
6: You sound like a grand wizard. David Dugan, grand wizard.
1: Stop. You have a couple young children. A
7: couple young kids. Raising kids at that age is sort of like being hazed into a fraternity.
4: Yeah.
7: It was like a 2-minute time period the other day when I changed a dirty diaper, grounded up fruit chews out of the carpet while chocolate milk was being spilled down my back. Jeez, if I could de-pants myself, I'd be a Fidel right now.
8: Are the stars out tonight? I don't care if it's cloudy or bright. 'Cause I'm blind.
9: Jeez. And now, from the Bob and Tom Archives, we dust off another classic. classic. A moment of frivolity.
1: Also with us in the studio, Matt Fulcheron. Married or single?
10: Oh, I'm really single, man. Okay. If your listeners read People magazine, they probably already know that. You know what I mean?
4: Oh, really?
10: Yeah.
4: Are you in People magazine?
10: No, it's a hilarious joke. I'm a comedian. you guys get it? You get the joke?
4: I do now.
10: You might have heard a dial tone. That first joke was off the hook. You get that one?
1: There we go.
10: Now we're starting to get a feel for my style.
4: Now we know what's happening.
1: Do you write these jokes down?
6: I'm feeling you.
10: No
4: need to.
10: No. Well, actually, I do write all these jokes on deposit slips because the money in the bank. Go Skins. Yeah. This is what the show is going to be like tonight.
4: Wow. Look out.
1: So do you guys ever meet ladies after the shows?
10: All the time. No, well, I go out on dates and stuff.
1: Uh-huh. How do those go?
10: I just went on a date with one girl, and she was wearing a skirt and a pair of jeans under the skirt. She was trying to say, hey, Matt, here's two things you're not getting into. She wasn't even trying to get a free meal, man.
4: Kind of like bagging groceries, huh?
10: Yeah. That's a whole nother issue. I wasn't getting anywhere near it. Three things, if you think about it, most likely.
4: Yeah.
10: Possibly four. uh-huh. But, I know how to impress girls. Mm-hmm. Like, That's obvious from looking at me.
4: Yeah, look at
10: and,
4: you.
10: like on a date, I'll get the air freshener for the car, right? But yeah. I'll hide the new car smell air freshener, hide it under the seat. So when girls get in my car, they're like, oh my God, they're like, Matt owns the world's only brand new 89 Honda. I think I want to have his baby.
4: Like,
7: Matt Fulcheron. Matt Fulcheron is our guest.
5: Matt, you strike me as a pot smoker. I don't know why.
10: No, I've been off pot since like 4 a.m. So I'm
11: doing good. Good for you.
2: You quit, huh?
7: Right. Yeah, yeah, I was good. I'm with Christian. That's actually where I was going to go with this.
5: I'm sorry.
7: I didn't want to assault Matt with it.
10: No, I mean, thanks for judging, but.
7: Don't worry, we'll continue.
10: It feels good inside to be judged at face value. Mm-hmm.
7: Did you always want to be a comedian? Is that.
10: Yeah, I wanted to be a rapper growing up.
7: Really?
10: But I turned out all white and everything.
4: Who
10: but
4: know?
10: I just started a rap group called HWG, which stands for Honkies with Gratitude.
4: Mm-hmm.
10: You ever heard that? Had the hit single Thank the Police. Have you heard that? You guys never heard Coming Straight Out of Nordstrom's?
4: No.
11: It's like, nobody done that.
7: Matt Fulcheron is our guest.
3: Hit that song. Hit that song straight out of Nordstrom's.
10: Like, coming straight out of Nordstrom's, a crazy mother effer named Matthew headed to the food court for cookies with cash. It's just a taste. Come to the show tonight.
4: Oh, yeah.
10: Just a taste.
4: Love it.
7: I mean, you got the whole thing worked out.
10: Oh, that's right. On the radio, they take out all the curse words,
4: yep.
10: Which means they take out all the words. You know what I mean?
7: Oh, sure, for the rap song. Sure.
10: Yeah. Turn on the hip-hop station. It's like, I'm gonna you up so bad. Gonna end up to your mother mad. And after that, I'm gonna your mother sister gonna up. Not even gonna kiss her.
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9: Bob and Tom Radio.
7: He is a comedian, Tommy Tiernan. Tommy, it's a great pleasure to meet you.
13: Thank you very much. Very nice to be here, guys.
7: Tommy, you are from Ireland.
13: Yes, I am. Yes.
4: What part?
13: I live in a place called Galway on the west coast.
4: Oh, sure, I know where that is.
13: Kind of the Los Angeles of Ireland.
7: Yeah, the West Coast.
13: San Francisco of Ireland.
7: Yeah.
11: Oh, yeah.
7: You look down on the East Coast.
4: Isn't it all East Coast?
13: Well, Ireland is about the size of this studio.
7: I've been to Ireland a couple times. Yeah, beautiful country.
4: Beautiful.
7: Mm-hmm. And this will give you an opportunity to maybe help us with some of the stereotypes that we may have about the Irish.
13: I believe the best way to confound a stereotype is to embrace it.
4: Mm-hmm.
13: So I don't believe in pulling in the opposite direction.
4: That's all right. You're a good drinker then.
13: Well, I believe in fulfilling every fantasy you might have about an Irish person.
7: Christy?
4: Yeah.
5: What?
7: Christy's our resident Catholic.
5: Yes.
7: Are you now, which side of that fence are you on? In the
13: I'd be on the saved side.
4: Ah, there we go. Protestant.
13: So I've got a, yeah. We,
5: That means.
4: Mm-hmm. No, I'm kidding.
13: We have an interesting relationship, I think, with religion in Ireland, because the church is kind of on the way out now. I think any kind of inquiry about Jesus is interesting.
4: Mm-hmm. Mm-hmm.
13: You know, because I think we have a Jesus in our heads, and then there's the Jesus of actuality.
4: Mm-hmm.
13: You know, and I think the Jesus of actuality, and think about what he might have looked like, given how long ago it was, and mm-hmm. part of the world where he was from, and the average height of men in those days, probably Danny DeVito.
7: With a slightly dark
4: but with the longer hair.
5: I want my but Jesus.
13: He's not the Jesus you have in your mind.
4: A surfer
13: Jesus. He's different.
4: Jesus,
13: yeah.
5: Surfer
13: foot,
5: Jesus.
13: He's like a BG Jesus.
5: Yeah.
13: Which is where the phrase bejesus came out of.
7: Ah.
13: There you go.
4: I had no idea. This is good to know.
7: I didn't know. So what
4: bejesus.
7: You scared the bejesus out of someone?
5: Makes sense to me.
7: Yeah. Oh, God, yeah. Tommy Tiernan is our guest. He is from Ireland. You spent a lot of time in the United States?
13: I spent bits and pieces. You know, I spent some time in California, which was a kind of a curious experience for me. They have an optimism there, a kind of an appetite for life, which doesn't really sit well with the Irish appetite for self-destruction.
4: Mm-hmm. Yeah.
13: You know, the very healthy people out there, you know. Are you going out tonight, Tommy? And I was there, yes, I am, yeah. How many beers are you going to have? And I said, I'm sorry, I don't really understand the question. I couldn't put a number on that. A small child full of beer.
4: Yes, and our portions are so much smaller here.
13: Well, and I couldn't believe how difficult it was actually to get a drink. You know, I walked into this bar, it was in Sacramento, I think, or someplace, and this guy says to me, I said, a kind of a bottle of beer or something like that. He says, do you have any identification?
10: You know?
4: Wow. Yeah. Mm-hmm.
10: Yeah. I said my teeth.
4: That's how they do it.
10: Because
4: yeah.
10: That's how I'll be recognized after I burn this place down if I don't get a drink.
9: Bob and Tom.
14: For your information, these are two of the worst kids I have ever encountered in my life. And I worked the state fair.
9: We were stupid before stupid was cool. Still on the air. Yeah, we can't believe it either. This is Bob and Tom 24/7 Radio.
15: I'm Chick McGee. That's Christy. That's Josh. And Bob is here.
16: Hello, Chick.
15: See, that's Bob. I told you.
16: Nice to see you.
5: I think people thought we were kidding.
16: No.
15: Ooh. You think it was a stunt? People thought it was. You think we thought.
17: No, no. I think everybody knew it was real and was real. Super excited.
15: I thought you were in Boca. I didn't know you were.
16: No.
5: Isn't that where all retirees go?
16: No, see, we're different than other retirees. We go all over America.
15: Oh.
16: Ooh. We just go.
17: Tijuana? Have you been?
5: That's not
16: Tijuana
5: America.
16: Is not America, Josh.
17: It's close enough, okay, and it's Mexico. An area that I think you should check out.
5: I guess really. It is in North America.
16: In my younger days, I went to Tijuana.
5: How'd that go?
16: Yes. We went there to get tuck and roll in a car.
15: Oh, that's right.
16: Yeah, sure. See, those were the days you'd go back there and, you have your car custom upholstered. And
5: explain what tuck and roll means to those who aren't from Los
16: Angeles. Well, it's a back seat that has ridges.
5: Yeah.
15: Let's say you've got a car and you want a new car, but you can't afford a new car, but you want your existing car to feel like a new car.
16: That's right.
15: That's
16: so you go to the body shop in Tijuana and they do a tuck and roll. You don't realize that they put sawdust under there to
15: puff it up
16: to cheat you.
5: I didn't know
16: kidding.
5: That.
16: Oh yeah, that was
5: really
16: rough. Oh, it's just horrible.
15: That's rough.
4: That's rough.
16: So we'd go there and get cheap beer and maybe see a show.
5: Uh-huh.
17: Yeah.
16: And
17: nice musical.
15: Oh, yeah.
5: Yeah. Yeah. Cats is great in Mexico.
17: Yeah. Yeah.
16: But no, we don't go to Tijuana now that we're retired.
5: Yeah.
17: Okay.
16: No, we go to fancy places like the Lhoxaw River in Idaho.
17: Very nice.
16: Yeah, it's beautiful.
5: Oh.
16: So, we're seeing the country, having a great time.
15: Is good. That the potato festival there in Idaho?
16: No, it's a beautiful river, the river that Lewis and Clark followed. And
5: is that your favorite place you've been to so far?
16: It's one of my favorites. It's
15: Jerry Lewis State Park?
16: Jerry Lewis State Park is not that good. I didn't know you had
15: my Tijuana story. I can't really tell the whole thing until he retires.
16: I know. You saw a dead dog.
15: I saw a dog. No, well, yes.
5: Well.
15: I saw a dog tied to a lamppost, went up to pet it, dead.
5: Yep.
17: Wow.
15: Dead. Then I saw a donkey painted like a zebra wearing a sombrero.
16: Weren't you there with
15: one of
16: well-known comedian George Lopez?
15: One of America's sweethearts. That's exactly right.
16: Yes.
15: And a gentleman asked us a question about something about a pussycat, if we were afraid of them, and we assured them.
16: You were not?
15: We were not. Uh-huh. One of us
16: disappeared.
15: Really wasn't afraid. Anyway, where was I?
16: Tijuana.
15: Buffalo Bills fans who ran naked across the field during a blowout loss last month and earned praise from other fans for rushing better than the team's players.
17: Right.
15: You recall this, Bob.
16: Yes, I do.
15: The gentleman whose streak had more yards than all the Buffalo Bills running backs. That's right. Christian Lambright admitted to the violation of being the streaker in Orchard Park Town Court yesterday. He'll have to do 25 hours of community service and pay $400 in fines and fees. The 29-year-old ran out onto the New Era Field on November 12th during the Bills' 47-10 loss to those New Orleans Saints. He was tackled by security officers, and after his arrest, fans rallied around him offering praise for his physique and money for his defense.
17: That almost sounds worth it. $400, 25 hours.
15: He's a folk hero.
16: National attention. Did you see the security guards when they were actually chasing trying to take him to the ground?
17: They did not want
16: to touch him.
15: Among the many reasons.
16: It was pretty funny.
15: Among the many reasons I'm not a security guard or a policeman.
16: Yeah.
5: Well, isn't that the thing?
15: Touching a naked guy.
5: If you're going to be in a fight, get naked?
16: Yes, but,
5: nobody will touch you?
16: Well, they'll laugh. Maybe they'll touch you. But the key is, it's hard to get angry at a naked person.
5: That's true, I guess.
16: And it's hard to tackle a naked person.
5: Because if he's angry, you better be worried about this?
16: How about what?
15: You know, I've been married three times. We all know that.
16: Yeah, uh-huh.
15: And let's say that I've been in disagreements with someone that might have been
16: a few times
15: legally entangled with me. You notice that if you're not dressed, you start getting dressed when you start fighting? Have you ever noticed this?
5: I've not noticed.
16: So you've actually been in an argument when you were naked, and then you started getting dressed.
15: No, no, no. Yes.
16: Yes.
15: Oh, that's exactly
17: you feel less vulnerable maybe at the...
15: I guess. I don't know. It's like people turn their radio down when they're lost in the car. It's
17: yeah.
15: one of those hack Ooh. Premises.
16: Are you trying to cover up something that. Like you are in the argument, chick?
15: Ooh. I'm going to say yes. That's what I'm going
5: to
15: say.
5: You know, you're not legally bound to say anything anymore, are you?
16: No, you don't have to say... You know, well, you I'm sure there are a couple of court orders where
15: no,
16: you...
15: No, no, no. My attorney's on the car right now. I don't go anywhere without my attorney.
16: Of course not.
15: And I don't know how this is going to work. Oh, wait a minute. But that's sports.
16: Really? 69,
15: I don't know. There we go. And remember, this has been the Sportsosaurus Rex.
16: Very nice.
15: Bulletins as they happen. Christy?
5: Well, you know, it has bada bing on The Sopranos, but the New Jersey strip joint featured in the HBO show...
16: Wasn't it like Satin Dolls or something?
5: Satin Dolls, known by police as a possible scene of real-life crime, and they're shutting the doors.
15: Real quick, ladies and gentlemen, we happen to be in the presence of the worldwide leader and the foremost authority
16: on strip clubs.
15: Various states of undress. Oh, the Satin Dolls. That was open in 1932. Yeah. Uh-huh.
16: They're closing Satin Dolls.
15: Founded by Jimmy Satin.
5: Yeah. In Lodi, New Jersey, the club's been ordered to stop live shows and sell its liquor license by January 3rd. Apparently, the former owner continued to run the club despite being barred from doing so, and the club failed to account for large amounts of money coming in and out.
17: Sure.
16: Yeah, yeah.
15: You didn't see nothing. All right.
16: You don't think this guy was a pain in the ass to deal with after being on a TV show?
17: Oh, yeah.
16: Oh, come on.
15: Look, yeah. I'm going to say some things.
5: You know who I am.
15: I'm going to use some bad words. All right?
16: Yeah.
15: Man, oh, man. Yeah.
16: So it's closing.
5: Closing the doors.
16: All right.
5: Well, they're supposed to close the doors. We'll see.
16: We'll see.
5: And a federal judge has ruled in favor.
16: We just won't turn on the sign.
15: Yeah. Yeah. Yeah. Knock three times and give us a couple minutes. Yeah. We'll come get you.
5: A federal judge has ruled in favor of bikini baristas in Everett, Washington, who sued the city over new dress code ordinances that ban bare skin.
15: Or gopher, Everett. Sorry, go ahead.
5: The injunction means the coffee stands can continue to operate while the lawsuit filed by 7 baristas and the owner of the coffee chain stands. Do you remember what the coffee chain's called?
16: I don't know.
15: Muffin Suds? I don't know.
17: Muff and Suds.
16: There's a hair in my coffee?
15: Yeah, be quiet. Everybody will want one?
16: I don't know. What's it called?
5: It's called Hillbilly Hotties.
17: Hillbilly Hotties.
5: Yes.
16: I don't associate Everett Washington.

0: Yeah,
1: I was a little surprised by that too, but
2: Hillbilly Hotties.
1: Hillbilly Hotties.
0: Does that really draw a big line, though? The girls in bikinis?
1: I don't live there.
0: When you're,
1: so I don't
0: you know,
1: know,
0: don't you want coffee as you're on your way to work
2: instead of boobies in your face? I guess
0: good to start the day.
3: Sure, that's good. You're going.
0: Extra cream, please. Sorry.
2: We got to leave room for cream.
0: Yeah.
2: Going to need it.
3: Oh, boy.
1: Some residents in a New Jersey city have noticed a glue-like substance on mailboxes.
2: Oh, no.
0: Glue-like?
1: Yeah, it's sticking things.
3: Yeah.
1: Preventing letters from going down the chute, if you will. The U.S. Postal Service says what's happening in Paterson, New Jersey is often a method used by thieves to try to steal envelopes containing cash or checks. So the postal inspector says they're checking it out. They declined to say how many incidents have been reported in the city. This must be the kind of mail.
0: So are they putting like stick 'em on their fingers and opening mailboxes and just grabbing letters?
1: Apparently, something like that. Yeah.
3: Well, yeah, there's a lot of checks and cash.
1: Or going down the chute in a mail chute in like apartment buildings and you know how the larger.
0: Well, nowadays, people send money digitally instead of, don't they?
2: Quick pay. Sure. So? Quick pay, baby.
1: Is that what it's called?
3: There's still plenty of grandmothers out there, though, throwing bills.
1: My daughter's got
0: that at college.
1: That's true. Hey, Mom, why don't you sign up for Quick Pay?
2: Quick Pay
1: is
2: the worst invention in the history of the world. That and the word.
0: Quick Pay.
1: Guess who didn't sign up?
0: Mom didn't.
2: That and the word daddy.
1: It's called budgeting.
0: Yeah.
1: You need to learn. There's a new word. It's called budgeting, not Quick Pay.
2: Is that what you do? Really?
1: Yes.
2: Okay.
0: How often do you stick to your budget?
1: I don't have a budget. I'm not.
0: Well, then heck with Quick Pay.
2: Don't do as I do.
0: Oh, I see. Yeah. So it's
3: easy to stick with it when you don't have it.
0: It's a nice way of saying no to your children.
2: Hello, Bob and Tom show.
4: Bob and Tom, it's Tony.
3: Oh, Tony.
0: Hey, Tony from accounting.
2: Yeah, that's right.
4: I woke up in a pretty good mood.
2: Uh-huh.
4: Bob was back, had some eggs. Very easy.
3: Yeah.
4: Starts chiming in with some news about the Bing.
2: Bing. Yeah, man. The Bing is closed,
1: Tony.
2: Shut
1: it down.
4: What did you say?
2: The Bing, there was a problem with the money. The Bing is closed.
4: Oh, all those beautiful girls now out of the street.
0: Yeah.
4: Before Christmas. They work hard. They go out, they earn.
3: Yes, they do.
4: I don't like to lose a pet. I don't deserve this. I was already depressed. Not to mention, it's my brother's birthday. Jesus.
3: Oh, that's rough.
0: Thanks, Tony.
2: Yeah.
4: Call the cops. I smell all of it.
2: And then Christopher sat on the door.
0: Yeah.
3: Oh, boy.
0: Poor Tony.
1: He makes a good point. All those girls out on the
0: street.
1: Out
0: of work. Yeah. Just before the holidays.
3: And his office. He doesn't have his office anymore.
2: Do you think there's a spike in strip clubs during the holidays?
1: Yes. Depression.
0: Maybe.
2: Do you really?
0: Depression?
1: People
0: what's depressing about a strip club?
1: No, they're depressed.
3: You're saying they get sad and they want to go see?
1: Yeah.
2: Men get sad and they want to go.
0: Okay. Single guys who don't have a place to go to, hang out with
1: maybe
0: the ladies.
1: Single gals? We don't know. I'm not going to judge.
0: Buy them presents.
1: Yeah.
0: Get nothing in return.
1: Yeah.
3: Yeah, that sounds about right.
2: Yeah. Seems a little specific, Bob. Uh-huh.
0: Going on
2: there?
0: Yeah.
3: Hey, Chick, real quick, our friend Laura. Lori has sent us, she said,
2: well, which is it?
3: Did you notice that Chick started losing when he became Sportsosaurus Rex?
1: Oh, that's true.
3: Bring
0: that
3: back
0: right?
3: The sports honchos. Oh, the Rex has spoken and does not care for Lori's suggestion.
2: That's right. That means,
0: so really, so you took a new moniker and down go the ratings?
2: That's true.
1: Well, he took another one before that, sports honcho.
2: I was the sports honcho, which really. I liked very much.
0: Well, but, you were 20-8.
2: But I'm not going to say who didn't like it, Tom. I'm saying...
0: Yes. He's not here. You can be the sports honcho all you want today.
2: I could be the sports honcho. Maybe some Mexican... It's a Mexican music. I could be the sports.
3: Should we put up a poll on social media asking if you should change from the Sportsosaurus Rex?
0: We should put up a poll because of the poor girls at the Bing.
3: Yes.
0: Yes.
2: Uh-huh. Would you take in a stripper
1: for the holidays?
3: Just leave a poll.
0: That's the poll. We're talking about sports honcho.
2: A poll about a poll.
0: Or the Sportsosaurus Rex.
2: It seems like we have a poll every week about
0: do you really?
2: What my name is.
0: Maybe let's not do a poll then.
3: You know what?
0: Do one every week.
3: F the poll.
0: Uh-huh. That's what got them closed.
2: Yeah. Let's do a poll about which poll.
0: Okay.
2: Sports honcho.
0: How about a poll? Do you like polls or not?
2: Do you want to have more polls or less polls? Uh-huh.

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1: There's Christy Lee over there. That's
2: hi,
1: Kostaki Economopoulos. See him from here. Greg Hahn is also here with us. Greg is a traveling man.
3: Can I plug something else?
1: Sure.
3: You know I'm doing the corporate shows, right?
1: Yeah.
3: I'm my own booker. I fired everybody. I'm my own booking agent.
4: What?
3: All right. I'm driving the Greg Hahn Empire into the ground. Call me up.
4: So they call you answer? They call you answer. Wow.
3: Yeah. I'm looking for Greg Hahn, information on Greg Hahn. This is Greg. Hold on. I'm at Starbucks. Hold on a second. Let me walk outside.
1: Is it at greghahn.com?
3: Yes.
1: H-A-H-N?
3: That's it, yes.
1: Okay. now, we have, Christy was struggling to get through Today in History. Did we?
5: Yeah, it really does seem like a struggle.
2: I'm sitting at the Navy Federal Credit Union News Desk. We are talking about Cereal Day. It's National Cereal Day, so I hope you enjoy your cereal.
5: Mm-hmm.
3: Yeah, I'll get some.
2: This Kellogg guy was quite interesting.
5: Yeah, a bizarre man.
2: Bizarre man.
1: It was something about he was opposed to all kinds of sexual contact.
2: Even sex with his wife. He never even had sex with his wife.
5: Didn't he look a little like Bugs Bunny, too? Isn't that right?
1: What?
5: Buck teeth? Yeah. Bizarre looking.
2: Well, he's got a big mustache in this picture. Yeah, I don't know.
3: He a member of a cult or something?
2: He was a physician, John Harvey Kellogg. Listen up, guys. He said masturbation caused 39 different symptoms for people, including general infirmity, defective development, mood swings, fickleness, bashfulness, boldness, bad posture, stiff joints, spicy foods, and palpitations.
6: What year was this?
3: How can you be bashful and bold at the same time?
6: This was before it was okay to admit to yourself that you're gay. By any chance?
2: Well, I don't know about that.
5: That's a theory.
6: No masturbation, no touching the wife. Something's right. Weird there.
4: Hello, Bob and Tom Show.
7: Hey, fellas.
5: Oh, Floyd.
3: It's Floyd.
7: Have enjoyed your masturbation program.
1: We're talking about cereal.
2: Cereal.
7: Now, I heard you talking about all your favorite cereals. You know, I can't eat it like I used to, of course. Oh.
2: Why is that?
7: Hello, the count of my cholesterol being what it is. Uh-huh. Sure. What's that, frankly? But every morning I still enjoy a dose of that snap, crackle, and pop.
5: Oh, yeah, the old Rice Krispies.
7: No, my back, my ankle, and my left knee. Sometimes my right knee if I'm battling the gout again.
5: Oh.
7: Here's something that'll make your neighbor kick a shine.
5: Yes.
7: Breaking his house when he ain't home and replace his Cocoa Puffs with rabbit turds.
2: Oh,
4: hilarious.
7: It's going to take you a whole mess of rabbit turds to get it done, but sure. It's worth it in the end.
5: Mm, man.
7: You know why I don't pour milk over rabbit turds, chick?
4: Why is that?
7: Makes me jumpy. You want me to tell it again?
6: Yes.
1: Oh,
6: yes, I do.
1: Rabbit. Oh, I get it.
6: Yes, I do.
7: Boy, this R. Kelly's got himself in the mess again.
2: Oh, yeah, wow. He does.
5: Yeah, he does.
7: Or to change his name to, you ashamed of yourself?
5: Biting satire.
1: I have a question.
3: There he goes.
2: Yes.
1: This is probably not in your day, Josh, but in my day, when it came to cereal, you could get the variety pack.
2: Oh, yeah.
1: And it would have the little packages.
2: Right.
5: Of course, yeah.
1: But you could only get them in the variety pack. You couldn't just go and get all Frosted Flakes.
2: Right. And then you'd have all the...
1: So it's like Neapolitan ice cream. You'd go, oh, mm-hmm. God.
2: Only plain cornflakes left.
5: No.
1: The only thing left is the strawberry wheat.
2: Yeah.
5: You couldn't only get Frosted Flakes in a variety pack. You would get a box of Frosted Flakes.
4: Yeah.
1: No, but that wasn't as... There was much... Because
2: remember, you could put...
1: See, Christy's going to say what I was going to say. What was about the box?
2: You could eat the cereal out of the box.
1: You would get a knife.
4: I never did that.
1: It was the first time my mom would let me use a knife.
2: Yep.
1: You would take a serrated edge knife and you would cut you'd lay the box down flat.
2: Uh-huh.
4: Right.
1: And then it was designed there was a little cut. You could cut it, open up the box, and there'd be wax paper in there.
2: Yep.
1: And you could pour the milk in the box.
3: And you would jam the knife in the middle of the box and seven flakes.
4: And it wouldn't leak for about 30 seconds.
2: No, I don't think it leaked. It works.
4: No. Mm-hmm.
1: But you can, I think now you can buy the little mini packs you can just get all Frosted Flakes.
4: I think you can still buy them. Now, why don't you just get a box of Frosted Flakes, like Josh said.
1: Because you can't take a giant box of Frosted Flakes and turn it into a bowl. Well, I mean, you could.
5: I have never seen anybody eat their cereal like that.
4: No. Really? Yeah, that's great.
5: Pouring the milk in the box.
1: I'm calling on all junior windbags to defend me.
6: It's got a little liner in it.
5: I'm not saying that it hasn't happened. It was a big deal
4: when Mom and Dad brought that.
2: Because it was expensive to buy the variety pack.
4: The variety pack, there were like eight little boxes in there.
1: Yeah. But again, there was always one For example, I hated Cocoa Puffs.
2: Oh, no, I love so. Cocoa
4: what's the matter? What's the matter with Cocoa Puffs, Josh?
5: Oh, far too delicious. too pleasing a texture. The milk is too good after you finish the cereal.
4: Yeah, drink the milk down.
5: Yeah, a lot of problems.
4: Like chocolate milk, yeah.
2: Now they have the individual cereal cups that you buy. Like macaroni and cheese comes
1: but those are not fun.
4: Yeah, because the cardboard didn't hold up very well.
1: There was wax paper in there. No, it was more. It was fun. It gave you something you were.
2: You didn't get it every day.
1: You got a chance to play with a knife. Hey, Mom, can I have the paring knife? I'm going to open up my cereal.
4: You jam it into the box. When I was a kid, we had knives everywhere. You know that.
5: Your house was like Davy Crockett's.
4: You're darn right. And if you didn't have a knife, you better have a knife, okay?
1: Now, today is National Cereal Day. Kostaki, yes or no, do you mix cereals together?
6: Yes, I love to do that, actually.
1: Yeah, me too, of course.
6: A little something sweet and then the oatmeal to cut the sweet and to keep the oatmeal from being boring. That's the combo you got to do.
8: What do you put in your oatmeal? You put something in your oatmeal?
6: Sometimes, yeah.
8: What do you put in there?
6: I like granola. I like any kind of a little bit of a sweet syrup, like something like your cinnamon toast crunch.
1: Yeah.
6: A tiny bit of that, and then oatmeal.
5: Gotcha.
6: Then I feel like a grown up.
4: Didn't you lay your
6: still
4: dork
6: get a little sweetness?
4: Didn't very you lay your dork and
8: I don't like what I'm hearing.
4: Didn't you do that?
1: What are you saying? What are you mumbling about?
5: He's asking me if I've ever made love to a bowl of cinnamon toast crunch, and the answer is yes.
1: Put that in the microwave.
4: I didn't like. I never see the 8-pack from the Fun Pack is what they call it. Yeah. I didn't like Apple Jacks. I didn't like Fruit Loops.
5: I used to love when you would get sample cereal boxes in the mail.
4: Remember,
5: some marketing thing. They would try to.
2: Yes.
5: Loved that.
1: But it was like Neapolitan ice cream, where you have to make a decision. Okay, Neapolitan. Obviously, you go chocolate. Then vanilla, then strawberry.
4: Well, some people would say the best for last, which is true.
1: Oh, there you go.
2: But this 8-pack that they still sell, Apple Jacks, Frosted Flakes, Sugar Pops, and Fruit Loops. They just call them Pops, Corn Pops now, but we used to call them Sugar
4: Then
2: Pops.
4: They throw the Special K in there.
1: Yeah, you'd always leave the Special K for your mom.
5: Special K is a good cereal.
2: I like that
1: when you're a kid.
4: A little brown sugar, Josh? A little brown
5: sugar? No, nothing. Wow. I'm a boring cereal guy. My favorite is Cinnamon Toast Crunch, which is like the crack of cereal. But other than that, Crispix. Rice Chex, I love Total.
4: Now, a little brown sugar.
1: When you have one of these ladies over to your house, you say, "I'll make you breakfast, baby," and the next morning you pull out the Apple Jacks and
5: I don't have cereal in my house.
1: Almond milk.
5: No, we go to breakfast.
1: Oh, really?
5: Yeah.
1: Okay.
5: Yeah.
2: Here's a picture. Perhaps the most memorable and nostalgic trait of the mini box variety packs. They were designed to be their own bowl.
1: Thank you.
5: Again, I wasn't downing you.
4: They were designed, but they failed miserably.
5: Yeah, that's not a.
2: They were a plastic-lined cardboard.
4: Fail.
5: Get a bowl.
6: Plastic lines.
1: I have an idea for what's that show you guys watch all the time? Shark Tank.
4: Shark Tank.
5: Yes.
1: Because when I was a kid, you'd get the variety pack, and it was Cocoa Puffs and Fruit Loops and all the fun sugary stuff. Then there'd always be like Special K that your mom would eat. What if they did a variety pack? For adults.
5: Of cereal, though?
1: You know, like Mucilix, grape nuts.
2: Fiber One.
5: Right.
1: Yeah, Fiber One. It comes with toilet paper.
4: How about instant rice? How about some instant rice variety pack?
6: Quaker Oats.
2: What?
5: Malto meal.
4: Cereal?
1: No, a variety pack of. What do you think? A variety pack of what? Chocolate? What?
5: I didn't know what you meant. I wanted to make sure.
1: Oh, the topic was cereal day.
5: Yeah, I know, and we always stay on topic on this show.
1: You can see he's been around long enough to.
6: He's got a point, Tom.
4: It's a stupid process.
6: The man has a point.
8: I want to go on Shark Tank with my wind chime hat. Once that hits it, I'm out of here.
4: There we go. Now, there's a good idea.
6: Yeah, I would like that. Please do that.
1: So, Greg, let's just say what for whatever reason, you become super rich. So you win.
8: That's right.
1: You win.
8: I know exactly what I'd do.
1: What would you do?
8: New carpet in my place.
5: All right.
1: You have a condo, right?
8: Yeah, I got a condo.
1: Wall to wall?
8: It's just north of Hollywood, like 20 miles north of Hollywood, just 20 miles north of a career. That's where I live. Six Flags is in my town. I live on Batman's Revenge. I'm doing jokes.
1: Well, Christy Lee, what's happening today in history?
2: Today in history on this date in 1530.
4: No.
2: King Henry VIII's divorce request was denied by the Pope.
5: Well...
1: That will
5: I don't. That's all right, Pope. I got a hatchet.
2: Yeah.
4: Well, I'll find some way. I'll find some way around that. Yeah.
1: I'll start my own church.
2: He did.
1: Yeah. Well,
2: isn't that how the Episcopal Church came about?
1: I guess so. Yeah.
2: In 1876, on this date, Alexander Graham Bell patents the telephone.
5: Well, last week he invented it, right?
2: Yeah, so it only took him a week, apparently.
1: No, it was.
5: You think you patent it before you?
1: Can you imagine?
2: You can't patent something you haven't invented yet.
8: You got to hear the other.
5: Oh, no wonder I haven't heard back from the patent office.
1: That flying car. Yeah. Why do I have a
5: pizza pills? I thought it was a great idea.
1: Well, I have a question. Why didn't he call it the Bell phone? What do you think?
4: I mean, the what? Oh, well.
2: Oh, after himself?
4: Yeah.
2: I don't know.
1: The telephone, nice generic name.
4: Well, the Bell Company, though, right? I mean,
5: Ma Bell? That's named after him. Did he name it?
4: Yeah.
1: Oh, can he, it's supposed to, how would he feel if he knew that people were now using it to send dick pics?
8: No, that's, it's come a long way.
1: Yeah, it's come a long way since Ahoy.
4: Yes.
1: He made that first call.
8: Stop
1: did he invent anything cool after he invented the phone? Or
5: he invented Bell's palsy.
1: Ah.
5: Yeah, he was the first one to have had
2: it. Wow.
8: I don't think that's true.
2: Says
4: the Greek. Let me analyze that for you. Wasn't there an Italian who invented the phone and he got ripped off? Isn't that the thinking?
5: Is there an old joke here?
4: No. Oh. No, I'm actually Italian that really invented the phone. It's like Giuseppe
2: Marconi?
1: No, that was something else.
2: On this date in 2011.
1: I have more questions about Alexander Graham Bell.
2: Okay.
5: There's a Wikipedia page you can check out.
4: Antonio Meucci.
8: A lot of these inventions have the debate about who really did it, right? Like
5: the answer is always Tesla, isn't it?
2: Yes,
4: I think you're right.
8: But even
4: according to that
8: light,
4: one documentary, yeah.
8: We haven't even figured out if it's Ohio or North Carolina, right?
5: Yeah, they have it, have they?
8: Right.
5: It
8: depends where you go. They're very defensive about it.
4: Well, they had the bike store in Ohio, but they flew in North Carolina.
8: They invented the bike in North Carolina in Ohio, and then they went to North Carolina to test
1: the bike.
8: It.
5: Wait, the Wright brothers also invented the bike?
4: No, they had a bike store.
1: You're not even close.
2: Are we just making stuff up now?
8: Yeah, we're not. This is factual stuff. I'm the guy that invented peel and eat shrimp.
4: No, I thought the Wright brothers invented the in-flight tray. And then they had to find something to put it on.
5: Correct. They started kind of, yeah.
4: They had the folding tray, and they thought, what are we going to put this on? And I think it was horrible. Yeah. And, well, maybe some sort of conveyance.
1: In the airplane.
4: Sorry.
1: It's all very good.
4: Sorry, trying to be funny.
8: That's
4: sorry.
8: A better
2: no,
8: theory.
2: It's funny.
4: Hey, welcome back to the Bob and Tom Show in the O'Reilly Auto Parts Studios. Christy Lee at the Incogni News Desk.
2: Hi.
4: There's Pat Godwin.
9: Hello.
4: Jessica Alsman is here.
10: Hey.
4: Hello, Josh Arnold.
11: Hello.
4: Ace Cosby.
12: Howdy.
4: I'm Chick. Hello, Tom. We have a special guest.
1: We're going to be joined through the magic of electricity with comedian Jeremiah Martin. There he is. Jeremiah, I suppose at this point in your life, every time you meet somebody, they recite Jeremiah was a bullfrog. Is that correct?
13: Yes, they... Absolutely. I get that. Or Jeremiah Johnson. That one I'm for.
5: Oh, yeah. It's a good movie. Yeah.
1: That's what, Robert Redford?
5: Yeah.
10: Mm-hmm.
1: Yeah.
13: Robert Redford, yeah.
1: Yeah. God, that's been a while. Doesn't he get strung up?
5: Well, there's no reason.
2: Well, you don't need to ruin the movie for people.
10: I'd like to watch it now.
1: Doesn't he get tortured by his nipples or something?
5: No, that's a man called Horse.
1: That's
5: Richard Harris.
1: Okay,
5: yeah.
1: Richard Harris. Okay.
4: No, doesn't he,
13: is that really considered torture, though? I don't know.
4: Doesn't he find a best friend and start robbing banks or something?
1: Yeah.
4: Jeremiah Johnson?
1: It's certainly a classic. Comedian Jeremiah Martin is our guest, and clearly a Southern gentleman. You have a beautiful accent.
13: Oh, thank you, yeah.
1: See?
5: Where are you from?
13: Didn't have to do much to earn it. Just go to my school here, you know?
1: Yeah. Now, where is here?
13: I'm in Murray, Kentucky. Oh. Western Kentucky, close to Paducah.
1: Mm. Okay. Is that a Fred Sanford t-shirt you've got on?
13: It is, yeah. The Great Red Fox.
1: Yeah.
8: I think it's actually a Red Fox t-shirt.
1: Well, I can't see. I was wondering.
8: Fred Sanford.
1: I couldn't tell if it was a Sanford and Son or just a Red Fox t-shirt. Maybe if you sit up.
2: There you go.
1: Oh yeah, that's Red Fox. He's holding a thing of bourbon, looking like he's at a nightclub. Yeah. Are you a big fan of his comedy?
13: I am big fan. Yeah, and plus, like from Sanford, you brought up Sanford and Son. He called his kid Dummy. That's what my grandma called me growing up. So it works out great.
1: Yeah. Now I know you're on the road. You're going to be at Comedy Off Broadway in Lexington coming up this weekend. So starting tomorrow evening, that's a great comedy club. Then you got the Looney Bin in Little Rock on October 21st and the 24th. Bluegrass Vineyard in Bowling Green, Kentucky. So, you know, you just moved back to Murray. Is that correct? Are you, didn't you?
13: It
1: you,
13: is. It's
1: where,
13: correct.
1: Where were you living? Nashville?
13: I started comedy in Lexington is where I'm originally from, you know, started my comedy career. So I was there for about 15 years.
1: Oh, wow. We're looking forward to seeing you live and in person. I know you've been on the road. I just recently saw you with a good friend of the show, a couple friends of the show. But are you on the road all the time pretty much?
13: Yeah, pretty much. Yeah, I've really picked up, really gained some traction here this past probably 6 months or so. So I'm about 3 weekends out of the month, I'm out.
1: And
13: it's been amazing.
1: I remember you were talking about, am I correct in saying you're taking care of your grandfather?
13: I am, yeah. I'm helping him out. He's 94 years old, needs a little help, you know. And we make a great dynamic. We really do because he has dementia. I love smoking weed. So we can have the same conversation every day and it never gets old.
1: So it's kind of like a Sanford and Son thing to a degree. Except
13: it is pretty much, yeah. You know, we just sit around, we eat butterscotch pudding, watch Gunsmoke and the Three Stooges, and giggle like idiots. It's amazing.
1: Now, Kentucky does not have, or I don't know, do they have the legal marijuana? I can't remember.
13: No, you just have to know a guy named Jeff. Yeah. I'm not calling him out, but
1: okay.
2: Sorry, Jeff.
1: Wouldn't you think that? Would Kentucky with all that great tobacco soil?
5: They've got a hell of a bourbon lobby.
2: They got
5: lobby
2: a bourbon
5: there.
2: Thing, yeah.
1: Oh, that's what's in. Oh, I see.
9: Yes, bourbon sir. Lobby has very long arms.
1: Yeah, I see. Okay. Well, you can do both. Do you drink alcohol as well as imbibe in the weed, may I ask, Jeremiah?
13: I just recently quit. Like, I've been quit for about a month now. Because it turns out it's not good to black out at 5 in the afternoon. So I was like, you know what? I think I need a little break.
1: Your grandpa, how did you say 94?
13: 94, yeah.
1: Wow.
13: 94 years old and still kicking it. You know, he's doing amazing. It's kind of rough, you know, in the sense of the memory's going, but like I said, we can have a new day every day and it's amazing, you know.
1: That's cool. Good for you. Good for you for taking care of him.
10: Yeah.
13: Yeah. You know, you got to help family out. So. Yeah. And family, like I see, they have gotten weird on me down here. Like I see my stepdad more and he's became an armchair quarterback, you know, somebody's just lazy out of shape, but they yell at professional athletes on TV like they know more and can do better.
1: Sure.
13: He does this, but with the show Naked and Afraid. It's wild, you know, I'd be like, look at these idiots. I bet they can't even skin a buck or run a trot line or spit some beach nut in some dude's eye. Country folks can survive.
1: I do love that song. We're speaking with comedian Jeremiah Martin. You got a great speaking voice. Just a, you know, don't you know?
13: Oh, thanks.
1: You'd be good at doing commercials. The voice, you got, there's a certain confidence and believability when you speak. Kind of, I really like it.
13: Good.
1: Now, I can't remember this. Are you a single guy? I gather you must be if you moved back to take care of Grandpa.
13: Yeah, well, I've actually just met the love of my life down here. She's amazing. And, you know, she's from here too, so she does, we do country things together. Like our idea of foreplay is just checking each other for ticks.
5: That is some country foreplay.
13: Yeah. Well, occasionally we get kinky with it and we'll burn it off with melted citronella candle wax. You know?
1: Well, Jeremiah, have a great bunch of shows. Jeremiah is on his way to Comedy Off Broadway in his home club, I guess, Lexington, Kentucky, coming up this weekend, starting tomorrow night. And we'll look forward to having you here in the studio in a few weeks, I understand. So, Jeremiah, it's always a great pleasure, and have a bunch of great shows.
13: Man, thank you so much for having me on.
1: Of course.
5: You're welcome, man. Thank you.
2: Take care.
1: What a beautiful voice. Mm-hmm. Doesn't that just make you feel good, Christy?
2: Yes, it does. Makes me a little tingly. Is that what you want?
1: No. I just there's a certain relaxed,
2: got a very
1: confident feel.
2: Mm-hmm.
1: Makes me feel really good. But it is now time for us, before we get to sexy time, we do have to touch base with Today in History.
9: October 14, 1947.
11: Now, we covered the fact that...
9: Chuck Yeager broke the sound barrier. Yes. 700 miles an hour. Mach 1.06.
11: And Sherlock Holmes
9: and gave... And glamorous Glennis.
11: In 1892. And I was kind of wondering if they'd made more Sherlock Holmes movies and TV shows. And the answer is yes. Number one, Sherlock Holmes, over 250 screen appearances and adaptations. Who do you think is number two in that sphere?
5: Dracula.
11: Very good. Very good.
9: Boom.
12: Wow.
11: Number three?
9: James Bond.
11: This one.
5: Like, seriously.
12: That's fair.
11: No.
5: Okay.
9: Charlie Chan?
11: Nope. And this one, not so much lately, I think. Tarzan.
5: Yes.
9: Tarzan.
11: More than 100 movies.
9: Wow.
11: Then Robin Hood, Frankenstein, Zorro, and Peter Pan.
9: Welcome to Sherwood. Oh, sorry.
11: It's pretty amazing that Sherlock Holmes is way up there. And weren't you saying the most recent iteration that you really loved?
9: Sherlock, Benedict Cumberbatch, and Martin Freeman. Yeah, it's wonderful.
11: And Pat, this is for me and you. On this date... In 1968, the Beatles completed working on what is known as the White Album. What is the actual title of the album?
14: The Beatles.
11: It's called The Beatles. They're embossed right there in the white cover.
9: They let Ringo name that one.
11: And once again, referencing Josh, pretty tacky to be working on it after Labor Day.
5: That's exactly right.
11: Of course.
5: Yeah, I don't know.
11: Now, this is for you, Josh. 1979, Wayne Gretzky scored his first goal in the NHL.
9: Wayne-o!
5: Oh. How about that? If only you had a good career to follow it up.
9: He really went in the tank, didn't he?
11: Mm-hmm. As Garth said, party on. This is sad news. In 2007, Keeping Up with the Kardashians premiered on the E! Network.
2: What year?
12: That's not sad.
11: 2007.
12: You're doing pretty well.
2: Yes.
5: I think that was somewhat of a hoax. Those girls are savvy and business.
9: Oh, yeah.
2: They're making the money hand over fist.
12: The sisters will fight with each other physically, just like real siblings.
5: Oh, they did?
12: Oh, yeah, they'll slap each other.
2: I've never watched the show.
5: See, I think all that's fake. I think they're really, they knew what would get ratings.
12: Yeah, sometimes they officially snap.
5: Huh.
11: I know someone that worked on the show, and a lot of that stuff was scripted and fake.
12: Oh, jeez.
11: So it was nice to have a show, though, for people that can't read. Let's see now. Happy birthday. Oh, this is for you, Pat.
5: Don't you watch Survivor?
9: weren't you hanging on every second of Survivor?
5: There's very little difference.
11: 1644, happy birthday, William Penn. The founder, of course, of
14: Pennsylvania.
5: Was that his real name or a pen name?
11: Oh, very good. Man.
5: Very good.
11: So I was wondering... I thought he was the guy. I just always assumed that he was the guy in the Quaker Oats box.
9: William Penn?
11: Didn't you think that?
2: No.
9: Why
2: would I think that?
9: You think William Penn's a Quaker?
14: Generic Quaker is all of that.
9: I think it's Barbara Bush is what I think.
11: No.
9: Whatever you say, Bar.
11: No, it is not William Penn.
2: Who was it?
5: Yeah, we knew that.
11: I didn't. I thought that was the whole point.
9: I didn't, therefore no one did.
2: William Penn didn't invent Quaker Oats.
11: But I just thought that was his picture. In any event, it's not. It's Larry is the name of the character.
2: Larry.
5: That's right.
2: Ah.
9: Larry the Quaker?
5: Larry Schwartz.
11: Yeah, seriously.
9: Oh, shut up. It is not. Is it?
11: Yeah, the company created it. The image was introduced in 1877. It's considered to be the first registered trademark of a breakfast cereal.
5: Who are you, Greg Warren? Shut up.
9: Tomorrow we'll do Pop-Tarts.
11: Born in 1890, Dwight D. Eisenhower.
9: Davy.
11: The D, Christie, stood for Dwight.
5: Dwight Eisenhower.
2: Dwight David, isn't it?
11: Yeah, it is Dwight David. He coined the phrase the military-industrial complex. And apparently no one was listening.
9: He also came up with the phrase, I will go to Korea.
11: 1927, happy birthday, Roger Moore.
14: Yes.
11: In my view, when it comes to James Bond, more is less.
2: You didn't care for him.
11: No.
2: Okay.
9: He's a poofter.
11: No, thank you. I just never thought. It's all Sean Connery or nothing.
5: Or nothing.
11: Yeah.
5: Okay.
14: The Flemings like Roger Moore the best. They thought he was the best adaptation.
9: That's right.
5: It was good.
14: Very good.
9: The best. Absolute best. Next to Cauliflower.
11: 1967, Stephen A. Smith.
15: He's just being loud somewhere, isn't
11: yeah.
15: he?
11: Yeah.
2: He was here loud. I know that. Oof.
11: Yeah.
15: He's a good thinker. I like, you know, I don't always agree with what he has to say, but he's a thoughtful.
11: But here's what he reminds me of the old New York Daily News, when every day the headlines were 6 inches high. You know, every day he's yelling about something at the same level.
2: Yeah.
11: So it, you know what I'm saying?
12: It gets your attention.
11: Yeah, but no, but it, when something really serious happens, he can't turn it up because he's already at 11.
15: I've seen him turn it way down, though. So.
11: Oh, you think so?
15: Your theory is a.
11: No, no. I mean, every day he'll be screaming about something today.
15: I actually have listened to him.
11: He's like a weatherman. I'm not going to argue with you. There's no point.
15: Sometimes these arguments aren't. I'm not being serious, Tom.
11: No. Happy birthday, Jay Farrow, Mia's boy.
15: That's right. Yes. Adopted.
11: Huh? Hey, she's got like 11 adopted kids. Why not adopt a great comedian?
9: So we all know that Ronan Farrow is Frank Sinatra's kid, right?
2: Looks
9: just
2: like him. That's exactly.
15: There's no doubt.
2: Yes.
11: That's a
9: there's
11: rumor.
9: No doubt. Right? Even sounds like
15: it. I mean, it's uncanny.
9: The summer wind. Yeah. Come on.
15: He's also a troublemaker.
11: Yeah, he's a very good writer.
9: He's a malcontent.
11: Yeah, very fine writer.
15: Mind your own business there, Ronan.
9: Lastly, I don't want to upset Ronan Farrow.
16: I'm going to break my own leg.
15: Actually, you don't want to upset Ronan Farrow. Yeah, he can start digging.
11: Happy birthday. Yeah. Oh, happy birthday, Lastly. Usher. And that is his real name, right?
12: I have no idea.
16: Got me.
15: Wasn't he on the Uncle Ben's box? Didn't you guys think that?
12: Oh, my God.
15: You guys thought that, right?
9: I thought that. Yeah. I thought that was Uncle Ben.
15: Wasn't that Usher?
9: Yeah. Uncle Ben Usher.
16: That's what you sound like.
11: Best abs in music, Christy. What, Lenny Kravitz, Usher?
2: Yeah. Lenny Kravitz is
15: John Popper.
2: He's up there. John Popper.
9: Especially
16: he's
9: now.
16: He's lost a lot of weight.
9: The reconstructive surgery.
2: Yeah.
11: And that is today in history, ladies and gentlemen. Coming up, Sexy Time with Ali Breen. But
15: you
11: first,
15: know what some people find sexy?
2: What?
15: Feet.
2: Yeah.
15: Feet? Yeah, some people, that's really
2: like
15: their thing.
2: They really do. Like
15: whether you find them sexy or not, you probably have them.
2: Yeah.
15: And for those who don't, you can listen to something else. But for those who do.
9: Now, setting this up, you're assuming that people listening to you have feet.
15: Yes.
9: Okay.
15: But I also realistically know not everyone
16: has feet.
2: Sadly, we know.
15: Yeah.
9: Of course.
15: Okay. Yeah. Some may have willingly gotten rid of theirs.
9: Right.
15: Because they're into some sort of weird.
9: Because none of their slacks fit. Maybe.
11: So let's just say you don't have feet, but you have artificial limbs.
15: Yeah.
11: And you put shoes on them. You're probably not going to need orange insoles since you're not standing up on those.
2: Oh, you're standing up on them.
15: Oh, you can stand up. You can run. You can jump. You can do whatever you want in those.
2: It probably would help your back anyway.
16: It would.
9: Absolutely.
16: Yeah.
11: What, do they have a stump version?
2: No, they have.
15: You know, once again, when
12: what about people that have? What about me, Josh? What could I use in my shoe?
11: Yeah, there you go.
15: I like that.
12: I've got feet.
15: Have feet, and you could be making a lot of money if you would just post pictures of them. If you spend a lot of time on your feet, especially on hard surfaces, you know how exhausting it can be. And sometimes you go, man, my back hurts. There must be something wrong with my back, or my knees hurt. There must be something wrong with my knees. 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
11: Thank you very much. We've got our special competition up and running. It's not really a competition. Any idiot could win it, right? All you got to do is go to BobandTom.com. And we got a little thing going on. The way it works is you could win yourself $515 worth of gasoline. That's right. How cool would that be?
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11: Go to BobandTom.com. It's our special Orange Insoles contest. Why 515? Well, the 15 is in honor of 15 years of Orange Insoles.
15: Yes. And show up with a car. Don't just bring, like, bags. I'm here for my gasoline.
11: Yes. Paper or plastic.
9: Did you just call some of our listeners idiots?
15: Yeah, you kind of did.
11: Yeah. I was. It's really not a competition. There's no skill.
9: Any idiot could win it?
11: There's no skill involved.
9: Okay.
15: Oh, I'm used to that.
11: One last trivia question.
15: Please.
11: Do you remember what Dwight D. Eisenhower's campaign slogan was when he ran for president?
15: I do.
11: Yeah, what was it?
15: I like Ike.
11: I like
2: Ike. I like Ike.
12: Smart. It rhymed.
9: Yeah. I like Ike and Dick.
11: Yeah, and of course, a great hero during World War II. He borrowed that from Hitler. He had I like Reich when he ran many years earlier.
2: What?
15: We adapted. So close.
2: We almost were at the break.
11: We adapted it to the.
15: I like Reich.
9: Longtime broadcaster. Draw similarities between Eisenhower and Hitler.
11: No, he beat him, you see. That's right. That's why it was ironic that he
9: I'm Tom Yamas with breaking news.
11: Select that. We're going to return with the lovely Allie Breen and Sexy Time. These are the O'Reilly Auto Parts Studios. 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
20: I took you to the airport today. Said you'd be back 2 weeks from today. I came home, I was so lonely and sad. And that's why I'm screwing your sister. That's why I'm screwing your sister. She's got the same laugh. She's got the same nose. Like you, she likes to suck on my toes. Seems so funny, I don't miss you as much. Now that I've been screwing your sister. Picked you up from your gate today. But you were acting in such a strange way. It was then you put together the pieces. The fun I had with your nieces. They've got the same eyes. They've got that same face. Like you, they like to wear that black lace. Seems so funny, I don't miss you as much. How I love your nieces to pieces. Started posing those questions to me. But I didn't want to hurt you, you see. It was then that you were to uncover the orgy we had at your brother's. I screwed your cousin Sue. I mounted Aunt Jean. Boy, I really made your grandmother scream. Seems so funny, we don't miss you as much now that I've been screwing your family. That's all good.
11: Yeah. Rick Schrader is our guest, and Rick is on his, well, frankly, you're on your second marriage. I don't know if I should bring this up.
21: Yes, I am. Maybe men and women living together is just too much anyway. I think, you know, it's just too much pressure. I think men and women should live around the corner from each other. Much better let you call each other up every morning. Hello, you're being a jerk. Yes, I am. Click, right? That's you. Go to a movie, you know, instead of getting up every morning and spinning the big pain wheel. like a today's mind game, vague remarks about your failures at work.
0: My most recent marriage was a disaster. It made the wreck of the Edmunds Fitzgerald look like a fender bender.
7: Wow.
0: Sorry to hear that.
7: Hello.
22: And you remember Lord's famous line about gun control more
0: than that. Yes. It, the relationship taught me a lot. It mm-hmm. taught me they won't sell you a handgun if you're crying.
11: Jeff Jenna is our guest.
23: I don't know if you remember this. A lot of people were mad at the Mattel toy company because Teen Talk Barbie, one of the 200 things Teen Talk Barbie said was, math class is hard.
7: Oh, yeah.
23: And right. and everybody, young women won't want to take math classes. And I'm just thinking, no, that's stupid. What, are American women that easily influenced? Are they? No, I don't think so.
7: I don't
23: because
7: either.
23: If they are, I think Teen Talk Barbie should say things like, sex is fun. I work hard and give my husband my paycheck.
11: Let's talk to our guest, Tom Foss. Tom, tell us about your life. You married, single? What's going on?
24: Married. There? Very happily married. I got a friend going through a midlife crisis. You know anyone like that?
22: Oh, yeah.
24: And he's asking me what he should do.
22: Oh, yeah.
24: And I keep telling him cheating is like growing pot.
7: Like growing pot?
24: You can do it and get away with it, but you can't ever, ever tell anyone.
25: Ever.
24: Anybody.
11: Where are you from, by the way?
24: Patterson. From Patterson, New Jersey.
11: Oh, sure. That's famous.
24: Yeah. Boy. You know, small.
7: Sure.
24: Thugged out town. You mm-hmm. know, it's tiny. So small, we used to get robbed by people we knew.
7: Small.
24: People were like, stick him up. I'm like, Andre? I'm going to tell your mother, man. By the way, how is Aunt Carol? How's she doing? I'll come home for dinner.
3: Oh, sorry.
26: When did Ryan transition?
25: Welcome back to the Bob and nope. Tom Show.
11: We're in the O'Reilly Auto Jillion. Parts.
25: Studios. Got us.
11: Chrissy Lee at the Incogni News.
3: Sorry.
27: Hi.
3: And he's been in.
26: If you hadn't interrupted with something stupid, over the phone,
25: yeah, the mistake would have been made earlier.
26: Been able to proofread this and make the mistake at least 15 seconds earlier. Thank you very much.
11: There's Chrissy Lee.
27: Hi.
11: There's Pat Godwin.
26: Hey, Chick.
11: Jessica Alsman.
27: Hello.
11: Josh Arnold.
3: Hi.
11: Ace Cosby.
28: Hello.
11: I'm Chick. We're ready to help with relationships.
27: Yes,
11: hello, Tom.
27: We are.
26: Give a boy a girl's name. That's what happens.
3: Oh, I'm sorry.
27: Hi, Allie.
26: Hey, there's the lovely Allie Breen, and she's actually in the United States of America.
27: Yes,
29: I am. Home in New York.
26: What's good to see you, Allie.
29: And, you too.
26: The name of this program is Sexy Time, and what it's all about is fixing people's love lives, if possible, maybe giving them some pointers.
27: Mm-hmm.
26: Maybe they're just out there playing the game of hit and run.
3: Yes.
27: Or catch and release, I think, is a nicer way of putting it.
25: Straight up now, tell me. Yes. Is this just another hit and run?
26: Yeah.
3: Oh.
26: But we'll see what we can do. Allie, what have you got in the realm of romance?
29: Dear Allie, I have been casually dating a girl for a year who said she didn't want anything serious, and we're having a blast. However, she just told me we had to stop seeing each other because she did get into something serious with someone else. Oh. So I got mad and I said, maybe I would have wanted to be serious with her, but she always maintained she didn't want that. Should I try to make a big gesture here or just let this go?
27: Let it go.
3: Yeah,
27: let it go.
3: Dude, I'm sorry.
29: Yeah.
3: She doesn't like you in that way. So it is best to move on.
26: Yes. Unless you win the lottery.
27: Yeah, get really rich and hot.
26: Yeah, then she'll come right back.
27: Make that your gesture.
26: Yeah, I'm just saying. Obviously.
3: The obvious thing would be.
26: Yeah, no. She's moved on.
3: Yeah, that sucks.
27: Yeah, if she were going to get serious.
3: You'll be all right, man. You got this.
26: You had a good time.
27: Yeah.
26: You got some nice memories.
3: Yeah. And you'll have better times ahead.
26: Oh, there you go.
29: Yeah. Yes.
26: You got your memories, your stained sheets, probably a couple good stories. Go for it.
27: Well, he's
26: got
27: to be pretty good in bed if she was still coming back and not interested at all. So good for you. Use that if they're on the road.
26: Maybe do some exploration, find out what this guy's all about, and sabotage his life.
27: Oh, wow. Tables have turned. That's a Jessica response. What are you doing?
29: No.
27: Doing the new guy's life.
26: That was unintentionally sarcastic.
29: Yeah. We were going full motivational podcast right up until that comment.
26: Yeah. You got to make him laugh. To reach Allie Breen, the easiest way is to be somewhere in Switzerland or London or Florida, maybe New Mexico. Allibreen on your favorite social media platform, and send Allie your love troubles, and she'll pass them on to us, and we'll see what kind of damage we can do. What else have you got?
29: Dear Allie, my girlfriend's mom just got divorced and she's been spending a lot of time with us. I feel like she's getting a little too close to me and maybe I've watched a little too much porn, but I don't think I'm imagining it. Do I say something to her mom or do I say something to my girlfriend or do I just start sending out signals that this is really uncomfortable?
15: Why you bang the mom and you shut up about it? Are you kidding me?
25: How stupid are you?
15: You could be sleeping with two generations of that family.
26: Yeah, because nothing could go wrong there.
15: Well, if you're careful.
2: Maybe he's not interested in the mom.
15: No, you get interested in the mom.
29: Just for the story.
25: Quick, fast, and in a hurry.
1: Sure, tell a good story.
15: Yeah.
26: So you can see there's no shortage of bad advice here.
2: Yeah, this is
29: now we're back on track.
26: Yeah, extraordinarily awkward.
27: I don't think she's hitting on him. She might be practicing. Like
26: practice.
15: Oh, you mean getting back out there?
27: Yeah, like practice flirting maybe or trying to be a little, you know, feel hot again.
26: That's not the person you practice
2: with.
27: It's not, but.
15: Well, you practice with who's there, right?
27: That's true.
25: Love the one you're with.
29: It could also be, guys take friendliness as flirting all the time. He could actually be reading into it.
15: Well, I don't know why you're hitting on me right now, but I will address.
2: Yeah, the fact that she's just speaking to you, right?
15: Yeah. Well, yes. And Allie, she wore those glasses knowing that I like those.
2: And that pink tank top. Yeah.
29: She knew what she was doing.
15: I'm telling your boyfriend.
26: So if you were going to speak to someone in this case, would you speak to the mother or the daughter?
29: Daughter,
15: oh, gosh,
29: for sure.
2: I don't know.
15: Neither. Yeah. I would honestly just make it
2: clear.
15: Body language. Not, let her know.
2: Not going there.
15: Ma'am, in spite of my erection, I am not interested in you.
26: Yeah. Maybe grab that line from the famous old movie, The Graduate. You know, remember the line?
2: What line?
26: Mrs. Robbins. Mrs. Robbins.
15: Are you trying to seduce me? That kind of thing?
26: Mrs. Robinson, you're trying to seduce me, aren't you?
15: Oh.
29: That's the or you look at her fake boobs and say... Don't they end up having sex?
26: Oh, wait, hang on a second. What now?
15: You look at her fake boobs and say, plastics, plastic.
26: Oh, there you go. we just got two The Graduate references in the same...
15: Allie, have you seen The Graduate?
29: I don't, but they didn't. I never saw it, but they did end up sleeping together, right?
26: Oh, yeah.
25: Oh, a bunch of...
15: Yeah.
29: It's like a classic. I should see it.
15: You should.
29: Yeah.
26: It's like 60 years old or something.
15: But a good one. Yeah. Man, it's good.
26: Now, let's get to our next letter. What else do you got?
29: Dear Allie, I went on a first date the other night to see that Tom Cruise movie, which, by the way, was pretty good. Oh. And after, he drove me home and he asked me to come in and use the bathroom. I live alone, so I told him I wasn't ready to invite him inside. And he got offended and said, what do I think? He's a criminal.
2: Horrible thing.
29: Or something. Then when I went inside, I turned around and I watched him pee on my yard, which I took as aggressive.
2: Oh,
29: but my friend said, well, he already told you he had to go. What do you guys think?
15: No. That guy's a...
2: Out.
1: No,
2: out.
15: Yeah.
2: Yeah, do not go out with him again.
27: He had to pee, though.
15: Yeah, it doesn't...
1: Yeah, he could have waited and gone down the block by a tree.
15: Right.
2: He didn't do that.
1: Not her yard.
2: That's
15: you don't get upset with a woman who says, I'm not ready to have you in my place.
2: Of course.
27: Yeah, you hide behind the bush and you better know later.
26: You ask for a bucket.
25: Yeah, just be glad you only had to urinate. Yeah. Okay.
15: Are you going to finish that soda, you ask?
26: Yeah, I think probably going on the lawn might have been a bad idea.
2: The one thing
29: I'm picturing it, he's facing the house. It's like he's not facing backwards.
2: He's doing it on purpose.
26: He's making a statement.
2: Yes.
15: To me, it ended with... You know what? I'm not really comfortable inviting you up yet. And then him getting mad. Yeah. That's the first. Right. It's over.
2: That's a red flag for sure. But I'm taking away is that she liked that Tom Cruise movie. She's the only person in the world.
26: Yeah, that's...
15: Actually, I mean, 50% are calling it a masterpiece. 50% are calling it garbage.
2: Yeah, it's quite interesting.
1: Divisive.
2: Very, very.
29: Apparently.
2: I didn't even know anything about it until just recently. It was not marketed.
15: Well, that's because it's so divisive. Anymore.
2: Is it?
26: Mr. Cruise is not a pilot or anything.
2: No.
26: He's got a lot of makeup on.
2: Right.
26: Yeah, Josh is right.
29: Oh.
26: It's getting thumbs up and thumbs down about half and half.
15: Divisive.
29: Well, maybe we should see how we feel about the movie before we judge this situation, see if she's crazy or not.
26: Oh, no.
29: For, like,
25: This guy's an animal, okay?
2: That's a nice way of saying it. He is an a-hole.
25: Get out of here.
26: Was he facing the house?
2: Yes.
15: We don't know.
2: I thought
29: that's
2: said
29: what it sounds like. Because pee in your yard, you think you'd stand on the yard and pee out towards the street. Right?
26: If he's facing the house, call the police.
15: Thankfully, she closed the blinds before she saw the dumping.
26: Yeah. True.
29: Well, he's trying to make eye contact. Yeah.
15: Hey, you see what you're missing out on, baby?
24: What do you think? You could have had this. Oh, yeah.
26: This would be a much more disturbing letter if there was dumping.
2: Let's move to the next letter, please.
26: Okay, I'm sorry.
24: I'm surprised it took you this long.
26: Yeah. I blame Josh. What else have you got, Allie?
29: Dear Allie, my girlfriend always has falling outs with her friends. She's best friends with someone 1 minute, then a month later she's talking trash with them, trash about them to another friend.
15: She's an impossible bitch.
2: She needs a full agreement.
29: Now she's out with her... Now she's out with one of our mutual friends, and she's mad at me because I'm still friends with her. I said, I don't think we're at the point in our relationship where I have to hate who you hate.
15: No.
29: And she said, well, then we're definitely not a team, and maybe we shouldn't be together.
2: Oh, God.
29: How crazy is this on a scale of 1 to 10?
15: You really need our advice on this?
24: Yeah. A relationship is like a team, okay? God,
26: you are living in a land of incredible bitches. You gotta just get out.
2: Yeah.
26: Jeez.
2: She can't be worth it.
27: God. A girl that can't keep a girl as a friend is typically the problem. Like,
15: oh, really?
27: Yeah. I mean, you can have guys that are friends, but if you can't have any girls consistently be a friend, it's usually you're the problem.
26: No, but this woman is...
29: Oh, the girl, yes.
26: She loves... She talks trash about someone, then she likes them. Because
27: she's nuts.
15: That's what Jen...
27: She's the problem, 1,000%.
26: Okay.
2: Yeah.
15: Weird.
29: I do like that he thinks there is a point in the relationship where he should hate who she hates.
15: Oh, like, that is funny.
27: If it's called for.
29: He actually said, we're not there yet.
26: Yeah. Well, then what he needs to do is get together with her the week that the friend hates her. And then he'll be hating her. You following me here?
27: Yeah.
26: See what happens. Okay.
27: Uh-huh.
26: Because a month from now, she's going to say, your girlfriend. We have time for one more letter.
29: Dear Allie, I've been married 14 years, and I just found a shoebox of girls' used underwear in my husband's locked drawer of his study. My heart actually stopped for a minute. I asked him about it, and he said he's bought some off of OnlyFans, which really isn't a big deal, and I'm overreacting. Well, that didn't help. What would you do here?
15: Oh, gosh.
27: You go and buy guys' panties, and you leave them out and
2: she's looking in his locked
26: hold it
2: drawer.
26: Up. Wait a minute. I got this. I got this one. Everybody here.
2: All right. We're listening.
26: Take out the panties.
15: Mm-hmm.
26: See what size they are.
15: All right.
26: And if they're really small and dainty from dainty ladies, drop 30 pounds and get back to me.
27: No.
15: So it's her fault.
29: It's her fault.
2: Yeah,
29: always.
2: You're blaming her.
26: Yes.
2: God.
24: Well.
29: Oh, wow.
24: You got to stay in shape, okay? Or hit the highway, chub.
15: What you need to understand here, and I'm not... This is this guy's thing,
2: mm-hmm.
15: and he may not be cheating on you, but this is a form of it, and I don't know what you do.
27: I would be so mad as the wife. One, I could give you dirty panties, and you could keep mine if that was your thing.
2: But that's not.
15: But it's not just the dirty. They have to be somebody he's,
2: else's.
15: Yeah,
29: doesn't know or yeah.
15: So what do you do?
29: Yeah,
27: I don't know.
15: By the way, you have every right to be upset. Yeah. I'm not saying you're. Yeah, I don't know what to
29: do. Well, that was his first mistake, is saying you're overreacting.
15: Oh, what
29: that's
15: a moron!
29: Never gonna go well.
15: Yes.
24: Calm down. Yeah.
2: Well, why was she in his locked study drawer, though? That's another thing, you know?
15: Right. In this case, though, it proved right.
2: I know, but maybe she had reasons to think that he was doing something.
15: I don't know.
29: Or maybe she was looking for something different.
26: Were any of her panties in there? Is she at least part of the team?
29: I doubt it.
15: Yeah, she's not even on the bench.
2: That would be devastating to not even be on
29: the bench. It is true, though. Like Josh says, if this is the thing, just like if, like, you know, I don't know, looking at women's feet is a thing. It's just that this is a little more actually tangible.
15: Yeah.
27: You're touching
29: getting them sent to him.
2: Yeah.
26: Were they hosting them? I got it. Go get a black light. Easy to get this time of year. And lay them out on the bed and shine the black light on them. See what's going on.
15: Man, I feel for you. I don't know what to do.
2: Well, then 14 years is a long time to be with someone and
26: not know.
29: Not know.
2: And not know that was his thing.
26: But is it hurting
29: her? Also, then You would think there's more secrets, maybe.
2: Mm-hmm. Is it hurting her? It didn't hurt her not knowing.
27: Maybe if he was open up, like he opened up about it and says, look, I have this thing and I really need to do this. There's something I have to itch.
15: Wait, what's he doing with them? Does he often have pink eye?
4: That's Thank a valid you. Question.
15: Or bad breath?
4: Does he keep asking you to buy tuna at the store?
26: Are they all stretched out? Maybe he wears them.
15: Right.
26: Oh, that yeah. would be what he's... Maybe he's just wearing them to work.
4: That's right.
29: I don't know if that makes it better or worse. That's two weird kinks now.
26: Yeah.
15: All I know is... Yeah. I don't know. Ask your kids what they would do.
26: I think this... We have done some good work here today. Allie, are you working this weekend in the city?
29: Yes, I'll be at the comic strip on Friday and the Comedy Village on Saturday.
26: Okay, well, thank you very much. You can reach Allie Breen, A-L-L-I-B-R-E-E-N... on your favorite social media platform. When are you going back to Europe?
29: I'm going back. I'm actually going to go to Florida for a few days next week and then back to Europe on the 26th.
26: Okay.
2: I can't help but notice you have popcorn in your popcorn machine. Is it good?
15: Yeah.
29: It's good. I recommend a popcorn machine to anybody who
2: has. That is so sweet.
15: Allie has pigeon parties.
29: It's so cute.
27: Yeah. She does have pigeons.
15: Just open up the windows.
29: Thanks, guys.
2: Bye, Allie.
26: Another way to have fun, Chick McGee?
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4: 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It's Christy Lee.
2: Hello, hello.
4: There's Pat Godwin.
1: Hey, Chick.
4: Jessica Allsman's here.
27: Hi.
4: There's Josh Arnold.
10: Hi there. Hi, Pat.
4: There's Ace Cosby.
12: Hello.
4: I'm Chick McGee, and Tom, I trust that you will have Josh stay 25 minutes after the show.
26: Oh, since he was late today.
4: Even out his hours.
15: Oh. Oh, yeah, it's only fair, isn't it?
4: You got to punch the time clock.
15: All right.
26: I asked Eddie if he could make a dunce cap with headphones.
10: A dunce cap.
2: We've all been in those shoes where we've overslept.
26: But really?
2: Yes. Yes. You've never overslept.
15: I kind of wouldn't be shocked if Tom hadn't.
1: He gets it air 4. How could he ever sleep? He wouldn't miss the show.
26: Not in the last 30 years.
4: When does he sleep?
2: Well, there's that.
4: He sleeps like an hour a night, and then he's working on the show.
26: I got a couple congratulations to get out there.
15: Oh, for a couple jokes, I said?
4: Congratulations.
26: Yes. Oh, yeah. The Tommy Awards today. They're just endless. I'm mad at myself.
4: Why? Well, go with that.
2: Are you still going to hang on to the steel thing?
26: No. Not the Corten steel thing, which was excellent.
4: he goes over the show, after it's over, in his mind, he goes, oh, that was excellent when I said that.
2: No, what are you mad about?
26: Well, I was thinking about the phone call with Allie Breen and the lady was married 14 years, mm-hmm. discovers her husband has a thing of other women's panties locked away in a drawer.
2: Right. Correct.
15: That he has purchased off of OnlyFans. Yes.
26: That's what he says.
4: In his office.
15: Yeah. Oh, okay.
2: Now you're thinking maybe he's had twists?
26: No, but I think he probably does have a panty fetish.
4: So he goes into his office, gets the panties out, and plays with himself.
15: Yeah?
4: Yeah.
15: Sniffing them, maybe?
4: Right. Wrapping them around.
26: Could have been worse. Yeah. It could have been men's underwear.
15: That would be a whole new thing.
26: Yeah, he bought that off.
4: I don't think it would be worse. I think it's different.
2: I think it's different.
27: I'd probably be relieved. I'm like, okay, at least it's a guy, not
26: what
27: competition.
4: Well, sure.
2: I think you know what?
27: We're messed up.
2: That's kind of a
26: you think
2: process.
26: You'd be happier if you found a box of used men's underwear.
15: You know what, though? If you go, hey, he's gay, there's nothing I can do.
2: Right.
27: I did all I could.
2: Not my fault.
15: That might feel better than, oh, another woman.
4: This is all lining up for the

0: depthing of the underwear that would be disturbing to me.
1: Okay.
2: All right. Well,
0: that hey, are... if you, Josh, if you wanted to have a boyfriend, that's fine. I would just be somewhat disturbed if you like to spend your weekends hovering, huffing other men's underwear.
3: What?
2: Why?
3: That's a thing. That's very much a thing.
2: Is there a different...
0: To borrow a line from you, you get pink eye a lot. We were going to discuss...
2: We'll do it tomorrow.
0: Okay, we got some.
3: Yeah, there's always tomorrow.
2: There's always
3: unless
2: tomorrow.
3: One of us gets hit by a bus.
4: Okay, or we're late again.
0: Do we have time to?
3: Nope.
0: To say thank you to.
3: Out of time.
1: Of course
3: right
1: you
3: now.
1: Have time
0: to Matt, our winner of prize picks.
2: Oh, the edge.
3: And now
5: you mean a pigskin picks?
0: Where? What did I say?
3: Extra time.
0: Oh, sorry. Yeah, pigskin picks. I'm sorry. Yeah, go to bobandtom.com. Get your picks in for next week, will you please?
3: It's falling on deaf.
0: Next week starts Thursday night. These are the O'Reilly Auto Parts Studios. 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
10: Your girl complains about the way you love her. It's just the same old mattress dance each time. Nothing's ever new. Wham, bam, and you are through. Well, why not try these moves I found online? Do the Cleveland Steamer or try the Donkey Punch.

My name is J. Chris Newberg, and these are my thoughts and observations. Do you think if the Pope sneezes and someone walks up to him and they're like, bless you, you think he's like, haha, I'm good, actually? Do you think it's pretty safe to say that Rosa Parks was undefeated at musical chairs? I was dating this girl and she got all mad at me because I did exactly what she told me to do. I don't know if you guys have ever been in a situation where you do exactly what your lady tells you to do, exactly what she tells you to do, and

0: that, you're a big jerk. Like, for example, she told me she wanted me to treat her like a princess. So I'm like, okay, no problem. I get you, right? So I called a bunch of my friends up, and they came over, and they piled them back in my car, and we got some cameras, and we chased her around until she crashed into a tunnel.
1: Phoebe Rogers is our guest. Phoebe, having just met you, I can guess you're obviously an athlete.
2: Yeah, I work out a little bit. They have the whole thing where you pump weights and all that stuff.
1: Yeah.
2: You got to have a cardiovascular, man.
3: Mm-hmm.
2: But I was playing basketball the other day. They made me guard the worst dude on the other teams. It was a fat dude wearing thongs.
3: Man. You know,
2: oh! Standing on the court smoking a cigarette. You know I was in bad shape.
3: And you couldn't keep up with
2: them. I couldn't keep up with them. Got involved with that aerobics. Don't like aerobics, man. That's too much like sex.
3: It is.
4: Aerobics?
2: Yeah, you sweat, muscles hurt, and then you got a woman up there telling you you're not doing it right.
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0: That's great.
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0: Heidi ho.
3: We have Christy Lee at the Bob and Tom news desk.
4: Jobby!
3: We have Chick McGee at the sports desk this morning. Comedian Eddie Gosling has joined us in the interview loft. Eddie, nice to see you, sir.
5: Nice to see everybody.
0: Eddie.
5: How's it going?
0: Great, good. Thank you.
5: Good, fantastic.
0: It's been a while since we've seen you.
5: Yeah, like 7 years, maybe.
0: Has it been that long?
5: I feel like it has.
0: Wow.
5: I don't feel like I get on enough, guys. Oh, I need to get here more often.
0: I think you should.
4: We got a lot of rooms.
3: I'm trying to remember. I don't want to be mean here. Am I correct in saying that you're thinner than you were?
5: Oh, yeah. Well, originally when I started comedy, I was 480.
3: 480?
5: Yeah, it's kind of a big
4: just
5: guy.
4: Just under five bills.
5: Just wow. Under five. I'd never meet the five bill. I had to actually use some kind of a weird scale to actually check it out, which is kind of fun when you have to. You can't just use a normal scale to weigh yourself.
0: Yeah.
5: You have to actually find some kind of device they've made for cattle. So that was a good time.
3: Wow.
5: It's a good time.
3: Well, congratulations.
0: Pull off on a highway and use a truck scale, maybe?
5: I always thought about that. I was on my tour, so I'm like, maybe if I get good on there in the car, then I get out and I can kind of like subtract it.
0: Subtract the weight of the truck.
5: Find creative ways to weigh yourself on the road.
3: Subtract the weight of the truck.
5: So there you go.
3: Well, congratulations on the substantial
5: weight
3: loss.
5: Thank you very much.
3: Wow.
5: It's been exciting. It's been a good run.
3: Did you do the
4: exciting stuff?
3: Did you do the what do they call it? Bariatric?
5: No, I just joined a gym and started eating better.
0: Mm-hmm.
5: And then later,
4: that's crazy talk.
5: I know. Honestly, actually, it's four sticks of butter a day, dipped in magic shell. It's a diet that I put together. It makes you sick, so you don't want to eat anymore.
4: That's nice.
0: Horribly that's sick.
3: Did you say you had to have skin removed?
5: Yeah, I had some skin removed.
0: Wow.
5: Quite a bit of it. Made wallets for the family for the Christmas.
0: Sweet.
5: So this is nice.
3: Did they save that?
5: I don't know what they do with it. I always thought that you could get it taken off for free for like burn victims.
0: Yeah, I was like, would they use it for skin grafts?
3: That'd be nice.
5: I don't know. I remember the doctor going, we don't do, I can give this to you. I cannot give it to you. No. And this is what he said to me. I'm like, okay. So I actually went out of country to get it removed. It was cheaper.
3: Wow.
5: I just fought a bear in Alaska.
4: Watch this, Eddie. Well, can't they make soap out of it?
0: Soap?
4: Yeah. Can't they make soap out of the fat and the skin?
3: Yikes.
4: I don't know about humans, but I know they can. They do it out of animal fat.
5: Probably.
0: Really?
3: Well, I if they did, I'm sure it would be incredibly expensive at your local mall. There's probably a place. This particular
0: and a number of protests, I would imagine.
5: Is that the Beyond part of Bed Bath and Beyond?
4: Yeah, right. Beyond the Beyond part gets a little creepy. I won't argue that with you. But
5: never really want to ask.
3: It's beyond ethical practices. And
0: I was wondering what that meant.
3: I doubt
4: Hello,
3: it very much.
4: I'm the Beyond.
5: Okay. So some lab in the back.
3: Eddie is our guest. Eddie mentioned that he had a substantial weight loss program. Congratulations. Down from almost 500 pounds. You look
5: so embarrassing.
3: No.
5: Let themselves get to that, though.
0: I know.
5: Yeah, I look good now, but before it wasn't too, you know.
0: Wow.
5: Yeah, I fall asleep with a cheeseburger on my chest.
3: The way the world is, I'm surprised.
5: It's a good life.
0: Yeah.
4: You ever have a sandwich in the bathroom?
5: I don't think I ever ate snacked in the bathroom.
4: Okay.
0: Uh-huh. I was eating
5: a lot of stuff.
0: Yeah. Mm-hmm.
5: I have a sandwich in the bathroom.
4: We all know someone who has.
5: Mm-hmm. Sandwich. I had a crock pot going in the bathroom. Soup and salad.
0: There you go. Eat healthy in the bathroom.
4: You gotta eat healthy. You can't
3: it's a salad bar, but... Eddie, I don't mean to dwell on that. Congratulations on the weight loss.
5: Thank you very much.
3: I can see why everyone can get fat or everybody could become an alcoholic.
0: So many
3: the world gets a little depressing.
0: Yummy things out there also.
3: And there's a lot of tasty stuff, so we all struggle. But congratulations. I understand congratulations are in order for something else. We haven't seen you for a couple of years.
0: Yeah.
3: Oh, we did see your beautiful wife, Megan Mooney. She stopped by. Tremendously funny.
5: Yeah, she's super funny.
3: But she is now a super funny mommy.
5: Yes,
3: oh,
5: she is.
0: Right?
5: Yeah, we have a 17-month-old kid at the house, which
0: Great.
5: Is exciting. I didn't know it was going to be this fun. If I knew how fun this was, I would have done this in high school.
0: Really?
5: I swear to God, this is great having a kid around. It's funny to me they just let you take the baby out of the hospital, like no test or anything, which I think is insane. Like if you buy a pet, there's rules, but a baby, they're like, I guess you knew it was coming. You don't get stuck, Google it. It's really odd they just let you walk out with it. And the first couple days, I'm in charge, which I understand. She's no help. I saw what happened. It was awful. I'm in charge of the baby. Nobody tells you when you're changing a boy baby's diaper, you have to cover... You know, his
4: oh,
5: package,
4: sure. yeah.
5: which is, because if you don't, he's going to R. Kelly you right in the face.
0: That's right.
3: Sure. Sure.
0: Absolutely.
5: There's no one to christen the old office.
3: Yeah.
4: Right.
5: Nobody tells you the baby passes tar for the first 3 days either, which is I was like, Megan, did you have a tire the last week? Because I felt like a worker on the coastline cleaning seals. I was like, baby Google passing tar, because this is not coming off.
3: There's a name for that.
0: What do you mean?
5: I think it's marconium.
6: Marconium.
3: There's a name for that stuff.
0: Uh-huh.
3: Very good.
5: That's very scary.
3: Well, that'd be a great name for a band.
0: Marconium?
5: Or an inventor of radio.
0: Uh-huh.
3: That's Marconi.
6: Oh,
5: so I don't get those mixed up.
0: Mm-hmm. No.
5: My baby just put some Marconi in there.
3: Yeah, for those that have had babies, they'll know, but for everybody, you're not joking. I mean, there is a special type of...
4: duty.
3: Thank you.
5: It's insane what comes out. And then...
3: I'm sorry to interrupt your train of thought. Can we ask the child's name?
5: Oliver.
3: Oliver. Is that a family name?
5: Nope. We just went Oliver.
3: Like the play?
5: Oliver Gosling, which sounds kind of British. I want to pretend like we are British around him for 12 years, and then when he's 13, be like, you know we're jacking with you, right? Everything's in miles. What are you, an idiot?
0: Come on.
6: He has the accent, and everybody goes, where
7: so
6: are you
7: I'm
6: from?
7: Not a chimney sweep, then.
5: Exactly.
0: No, you're not, son.
4: Oh, you should speak in when he starts.
5: Just around him the whole thing.
4: The whole thing.
5: I've already got a little powdered wig and a vest for him. Oh, cane.
7: Yeah. I'm a little baby. Sometimes candy makes my teeth rot.
5: Jocking around the house.
4: Love it. Love the British accent for no reason. Love it.
5: Always love it, right?
7: Got to pick a pocket or two.
4: That's right, man.
7: I'm going to get back to the flat, have a spot of tea, and think on this, Poppet.
5: I don't even know if Poppet's British, but it was in the Pirates of the Caribbean.
7: How come all my friends call it the trunk and we call it the boot? I feel like I'm a little strange.
6: Love it. Love it, Dad.
7: Uh-huh. Will we be going on holiday this year?
0: Holiday?
7: Everyone else calls it vacation.
5: The British. You know, I was watching that Princess Diana concert a couple months ago. She wasn't there.
3: They brought her
5: the
3: back.
5: The concert was really good.
0: she never shows up anymore.
5: I can do that joke. I'm a super delegate. So.
4: There you go.
5: I'm doing this. I'm watching this. And they said her son Prince William was sad because he just broke up with his girlfriend.
0: Yeah.
5: And I thought to myself, if I was the Prince of England and I ever felt sad, I would just look in the mirror and be like, oh my God, is that a crown on my head? I guess I'm not sad because I'm the Prince of England.
4: Yeah.
5: And this crown don't come with a frown.
0: Uh-huh. I can have whatever I want. I think I'll take a helicopter and land it in her backyard.
4: Yeah, right.
5: Oh, my God. He could really show up in style for a date.
6: He did.
5: Are you kidding me? He actually took a helicopter?
0: He flew the helicopter and landed in her backyard.
4: He sure did.
6: They're back together.
5: I showed up in a 99 Taurus. So different.
0: Yeah.
5: I'm like when I tell somebody I'm a new father, they're like, oh, I have a dog. I know exactly what you're talking about.
0: Oh, yeah. Uh-huh.
5: You know, which is very funny to me because I've taken Oliver to the pediatrician. Never once has the pediatrician go, we can do one of two things.
0: Mm-hmm.
5: We can make him as comfortable as possible.
0: Or we can put him down.
6: and you can't put him in a cage for 6 hours either.
5: No. There's like a top for cribs, though. Somebody said their baby was crawling out of a crib and they could put... I actually told Megan we could raise him in a box, like a cardboard box the first year. You put a pillow in there, you make it nice. But I mean, like, we spent so much money on a crib.
6: Yeah.
0: Yeah, why not?
5: That he's going to sleep in for 2 years.
0: And the state frowns on it when you neuter your boy, too.
5: You know what? I want to get a tattoo on him.
0: Really?
5: I want to get a tattoo. I was like, can I get it on my baby? Because I am his guardian. Just pass him over the counter. I allow it. I guess you could because I am the dad.
0: Uh-huh.
5: Put something cool across his back, like kill them all, let God sort them out. That way when the nanny's like giving him a bash, we're like, come on, baby's a Marine?
4: Let God sort him out. Yes!
5: How cool of a baby would that be? I'm Skins. Takes off his shirt in 8th grade.
3: Yeah, the problem is he ages, that might scare
0: everyone.
3: It might get all stretchy.
0: Yeah,
3: and
0: you don't know what'll happen.
3: Might have to re-ink that when he turns 12.
5: Get some fresh ink for his 13th birthday.
3: Eddie grew up all over the United States. Your father was a pilot. Is he still with us?
5: He's still with us.
3: They're actually
5: out in... he doesn't fly anymore. He flies commercial now.
4: He's out in the car.
5: he's waiting for me right now.
0: Yeah, that's nice.
5: Hey, Dad.
3: He's in the trunk wearing pantyhose. I duct taped a ball in his mouth.
5: Oh, that'd be a weird moment for
0: that.
4: It was a weird moment. You're just saying it, actually.
3: No, I'm just referencing
6: this. This is one of Trump's biggest fears, is that he's going to die in an embarrassing situation. Or something is going to embarrass him.
4: Let me tell you something. The odds,
0: Tom, if you die in pantyhose, it'll be on the front page of every paper in America.
4: No, but seriously.
5: You will.
4: You want me to scare you to death? Seriously, the odds of one of us, the three of us, me, Christy, or Bob, finding you passed away aren't great, but it's possible.
6: Right.
3: So you're saying if you found me,
4: if one of the three of us found you, we're going to tie you up and put a ball game.
8: Tape you up and put a game.
4: Absolutely.
3: You're going to take a magic marker and write on my face. I love
4: dick. Dick on your forehead. You're damn right. Yeah.
5: What a way to
3: then we'd roll you on your mom's going to go, who is this
0: what
3: dick
0: is that
3: character?
0: Then we'd roll you on your stomach and put a candle in your
4: ass. I'm going to go, I don't know what he was doing. And I'm going to call Bob over and we're just going to crit.
0: Bring your camera.
6: We're going to have a party.
0: Oh, my God. Oh, yeah. Got a party hat on his head.
5: No, it's like the percentage of one of them killing you are pretty high, too. Not only finding you, but maybe actually.
3: Now, let me ask you this, Eddie. If,
4: he said changing the topic.
3: No. This is the same topic. Okay. Uh-huh. Do you have anything in your house if you were to sadly go away? And if you were to perish, and your wife lived with other fathers. Your wife was going through your stuff. Are you, for example, if she were to get a hold of your laptop, would she find stuff?
5: No.
3: Would she be surprised?
5: You know what? She would find like Lord of the Rings statues and stuff, like stupid things that people give me. Okay. Robots, like stuff like that. I don't really have anything embarrassing.
3: You know,
5: so my brother sent Oliver a hookah for his first birthday.
0: How sweet.
5: Yeah, I'm like,
3: thoughtful.
5: And somebody's like, you don't just smoke marijuana out of it. I'm like, he's one. He doesn't smoke tobacco either.
4: That would go with the tattoo.
0: Yeah, obviously. Yeah.
5: Tattoo, hookah. This kid's got some, it's got a future.
0: Let me introduce you to the wonderful world of clove. Okay,
3: now,
0: here we go.
3: Now, Larry.
5: The wonderful world of cloves.
4: Clove out of the hookah. That's good for you.
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14: Right, this is Ian St. Ian. And as usual, Rock Minute is sponsored by Gibson & Marshall. If you don't play Gibson & Marshall, you're a wanker. Right. Now, I've got with me in the studio one of the legends in the music business. This guy has sold more records than Metallica, and he's known and loved around the world. Ladies and gentlemen, it's Barney the Dinosaur. Right.
0: What?
14: Barney, I understand you're kicking off a 60-city tour. You got to be excited to be back on the road.
15: Oh, sure I am. I love the road. The road loves me. And it's just wonderful to see all of my little fans again. Super-dee-doofers.
14: I can't believe I'm talking to a Muppet.
15: I'm not a Muppet.
14: Shut up, you wanker. Who'd I piss off this time? Just tell me and I'll fix it. If I gotta kiss some bloody ass, I'll kiss it. Just don't make me interview Muppets.
15: I have an idea.
14: Yeah, what's that, wanker?
15: Since I make millions and millions and millions of dollars, it would be no trouble at all to hire someone to snuff your limey ass while you sleep. Pop, pop, pop. Three slugs from a .22 into your brain pan. You'll be worm food and no one would ever suspect me. So lose the attitude and do the interview.
14: Right. Yeah, I could do that.
15: Good manners are very important.
14: Right. Hasn't it been a while since you've been on the road? Wasn't there a spot of nastiness out there last time?
15: That's true. My last couple of tours have ended in disaster. On the Jurassic Jerk tour, I tried to capture some of the raw visual energy of a Kiss concert. I used lots of flash pots, exploding amps, flame geysers, and firewalls.
14: The audience must have loved it.
15: Actually, they wet themselves, then pelted the stage with pacifiers. And I had to cut my Extinct As I Want to Be tour short because of a drug scandal. Two roadies and my entire horn section were busted.
14: Really? Was it, what, heroin?
15: No, they were eating paste.
14: Right, that's it. I'm not listening to this crap. I don't need this job.
15: Pop, pop, pop. You'll never see it coming.
14: I mean, too bad. I know paste is a real bastard habit to kick. It's like having a monkey stuck to your back.
15: Yes, but we put it all behind us. Rehearsals have been awesome.
14: Right. Who's your opening act?
15: Butthole Surfer.
14: Well, I think we're just about out of time. Thank bloody Christ.
15: Would you like to hear my set list?
14: No.
15: We'll open with snacking on healthy food, followed with brushing my teeth, me and my teddy, and the reggae version of Hippity Hop to the Barbershop.
14: Sounds great. How do you know if they want an encore? These little rugrats can't be packing lighters.
15: No, fire is dangerous. To call us back out, the kids just hold up their finger with a booger on the end of it.
14: That's it. Time's up. Get out of here, Micah.
15: I love you. You love me.
14: Right, knock it off. No singing.
15: Bye-bye, boys and girls.
14: Ah, piss off.
13: This has been Rock Minute.
3: All right. Bob and Tom.
8: Ew, gross.
16: Slimy yet satisfying.
3: They put the F in professional.
17: Hi-dee-ho, everyone. This is the Mr. Obvious Show. I'm your host, Mr. Obvious. As always, I'm here to help you, the listener, with your problems, big or small. Let's go right to the old telephones. Hello, Mr. Obvious.
18: Is this Mr. Obvious?
17: Speaking.
18: Hi, Mr. Obvious. Long-time listener, first-time caller.
17: Uh-huh.
18: Let me just start by saying I really love your show, Mr. Obvious.
17: Well, that's just grand, and thank you for calling, sir. I appreciate it.
18: No, wait, Mr. Obvious?
17: Yes?
18: Yeah, I've got a problem I wanted to talk to you about.
17: Of course, that's why I'm here, caller. Go ahead with your question.
18: Well, for several years now, my wife and I have been saving our money because we wanted to build a deck right off our living room there on the back of the house.
17: Oh, that is lovely. Nothing like a nice deck.
18: Oh, yeah. Well, we've been skimping and saving. Finally saved enough so that we could afford to have that deck.
17: Wow. My congratulations to you, caller, once again.
18: Well,
17: I appreciate
18: No, here's the problem. Even though I'm pretty handy, I figured it's too big a job for me. So, I took your advice, Mr. Obvious. Always call a professional.
17: Mm-hmm.
18: So I called some local contractors and had them come out and give me some estimates.
17: Oh, estimates, estimates, estimates. That's always a very good idea. One of my Mr. Obvious rules to live by.
18: I thought so, Mr. Obvious. Uh-huh. Well, we picked a guy to do the work, and he really seemed to know his stuff, and he promised to get started right away.
17: Sounds like a self-starter, a real go-getter.
18: Well, sure, that's what I thought, but now I'm not so sure. I think we may have made a mistake.
17: Well, why is that, caller? What makes you say that?
18: Well, it's been several weeks now, and we still don't have a deck. I'm beginning to think this guy is incompetent.
17: Well, now, caller, have you talked to your contractor about your feelings?
18: Well, I tried to. I came home early the other day, talked to him, and his truck was in the driveway, but I couldn't find him anywhere. And finally, I went inside, and that's when I heard some noises coming from the bedroom.
17: The bedroom? That seems like an odd place to be working on your decks in the
18: bedroom. Well, yeah, that's what I thought, Mr. Obvious. So, yeah. Well, I went upstairs, and there was the contractor, all right, and he was, he was naked.
17: Oh, my goodness. Not even wearing safety goggles, huh? Now, that sounds dangerous.
18: Well, yeah, Mr. Obvious, and here's the weird part. He was laying on top of my wife.
17: Uh-oh. Now, was she naked, too?
18: Naked as a jaybird, Mr. Obvious. And as you can imagine, I got pretty mad.
17: Certainly, yeah.
18: Well, I mean, since he was so far behind schedule already, I asked him what the heck was going on.
17: Well, you know, caller, you're certainly within your rights, seeing how he works for you. Caller, is he being paid hourly or by the job?
18: By the job.
17: Oh, no, that's fortunate for you. That way you don't pay while he plays, of course. That's one of those Mr. Obvious rules to live by.
18: I give that a right on, Mr. Obvious. Anyway, Mr. Obvious, my contractor explains that he's lost his tape measure, and he's trying to find out how tall my wife is so he can have her lay down beside the boards that he's going to cut.
17: Really? Did you ask why they were naked at all? Did that come up, or...?
18: Jeez, Mr. Obvious, I figured you'd know this. You can't get an accurate reading off somebody's height when they're wearing clothes. Even I know that.
17: I'm sorry?
18: their maybe it's their weight. Anyway, whatever. Well, the more I think about it, the madder I get. I feel like I should fire the guy.
19: Well, I can certainly see that. That would be within your rights.
18: And then just last week, I found him naked on top of my sister when he lost his plumb bob.
19: Oh, I see. That is unfortunate, Colin.
18: Yeah, exactly. I mean, what kind of contractor is that careless with his tools? I mean, if he keeps losing them, I may never get my deck finished.
19: Now, caller, I don't want to get too personal, but I'm afraid what's happening here is that your contractor, now follow me on this, your contractor
18: right.
19: is having an illicit affair.
18: Ooh, an affair? Like sex? Mm-hmm. You know, when he's married, he's having sex with somebody else?
19: I think so.
18: Who do you think it is?
19: I think it's with your wife, caller, and evidently with your sister, too.
18: What? So these stories about him losing his tape measure and his plumb bob, Mr. Obvious, you think he just made those up?
19: That'd be my guess, Colin.
18: I never made the connection. But what you're saying is he may still be a good contractor.
19: Well, actually, I guess he could be. So
18: Mr. Obvious, you're saying maybe I was being a little hasty. Boy's my face red. Mm-hmm. I feel like a real schmo.
19: Now, caller, don't be so hard on yourself. That sort of thing happens when we jump to conclusions without having all the facts.
18: Mr. Obvious, you're a lifesaver.
19: That's nice of you to say, and thanks for calling. Well, join us next time on the Mr. Obvious Show.
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6: Oh, yeah. Yeah.
21: You just ruined it.
3: I'm Chick McGee, and here's Tom Griswold, thinking about Josh walking around his house naked.
22: Well, Alzi lives right behind Josh, and in the winter months, the deciduous trees lose their leaves, and Josh's whole home suddenly becomes visible, and she has seen Josh walking around naked with his hands up in the air, and was wondering, I thought he was practicing jazz hands. Got this letter from Vince.
23: Hey, Vince.
22: Who suggests maybe his hands are in the air because he's being robbed by the prostitute.
6: Wow.
22: Vince, you are my hero. That is so funny. Thank you, Vince.
23: It is funny.
22: That is classic. And there she is. I look up at the big screen and look at the freckles on her face. It's Allie Breen.
6: Hi, guys.
22: The lovely Allie Breen.
6: Hi, Allie.
23: Hi, Allie.
6: You're not in New York. Where are you?
24: I'm not. I'm in Florida. I'm doing a show at the Villages.
23: Cool.
24: It's a giant.
22: Where is
24: the retirement community?
22: Where is that exactly in Florida?
6: North Central Park.
24: It's Ocala.
6: Yeah.
24: It's huge. It spreads out through, like, I think it's North Ocala, and everyone drives golf carts everywhere.
22: Mm-hmm. Cool.
24: And parties.
6: Yep.
22: Uh-huh.
23: I've heard those shows are fun.
22: And then, when are you on stage?
24: If you're a guy, I bet you would get hit on over there.
23: Oh, yeah?
24: By a lot of older ladies.
23: Some of that silver bush.
22: Silver That's bush. My favorite Christmas song.
23: Silver bush.
25: Call me Peter Fonda. Call me Peter Fonda.
22: He's going down on a granny.
23: Got it.
25: On a granny.
24: Oh, no.
22: I'm sorry, Allie. Where I lost my place. Allie Breen is a very fine comedian. She's often seen on the TV, but she's heard on this show with something we call Sexy Time.
6: Mm-hmm.
22: And Allie has letters. We try to help and do our best in the realm of interpersonal relationships and human intimacy. What have you got?
24: Dear Allie, my divorce was recently finalized. Throughout the entire process, my ex lied, took things that weren't hers, and made the process miserable.
23: Yeah, man.
24: My ex-mother-in-law owns a small business, and during that time I was married to her daughter, I witnessed some very unethical business practices, including some light tax fraud. Now that we're finished, I'm debating if I should make their lives miserable by sharing what I know with the people who could ruin their lives. Am I being petty or just returning the favor?
6: You're being petty. Let it go.
24: Hold
6: no,
24: on.
6: Don't get involved. Let it go. Whose fault is the divorce?
24: Huh?
22: Well, I think move on.
26: Really just stab and twist. You know?
22: No. Move on.
6: Just move
24: well,
6: on.
24: Well, if it were her business, I'd agree. But the mother-in-law, she may not have done anything.
6: Right.
26: Did she?
6: God, don't stir up that
26: fine.
1: Hornet's nest.
26: Unless you go to the government with a little bit of, I don't know. Will they pay you for information or do they care? Will they arrest you for...
2: yeah, no, it's not like they're not going to make you not pay your taxes for it. Don't rat. Do not rat on this person.
24: I think I just heard that if you do rat, you do get a percentage of if they recover money from whoever you rat on.
22: It's going to get uglier and uglier. Depends what the business is, too. You know, if it's Aunt Martha's hitman service, I'd kind of steer clear.
26: Or go for some blackmail. Maybe you can get something back.
1: Let it go, people.
22: Let it go. I agree.
24: That's true. She could just hold it over there. He could just hold it over their heads and pretend he's going to do it and make their lives miserable that way.
26: My new girlfriend works for the IRS.
1: You know, karma's a bitch. If it was horrible, it'll come back to them in some way. So don't get away.
23: You will be a happier man if you don't do anything in the long run.
1: Absolutely.
23: Yeah.
26: They're right.
23: Just move on.
24: You're all too mature.
23: Yeah, we are.
22: No one has ever said that. Thank you. The lies have started. What else you got?
24: Dear Allie, I thought I was so in love with my boyfriend, but there's a new guy at work who's pretty amazing, and now I'm finding everything my boyfriend does really annoying. Right down to the way he chews. It's not like the new guy wants to date me. He's 5 years younger than I am. But will I eventually become attracted to my boyfriend again, or should I just drop him?
26: This is called the grass is always greener on the other side syndrome.
1: Yes.
26: So even if you were to like leave your boyfriend and go with this guy in 6 months, he's going to be chewing too loud.
23: Yeah. I disagree. I think you should break up with him. There are women out there who would think everything he does is adorable for the rest of his life. Let him find one of them.
2: Yep.
22: And chew on them.
23: No, she's not annoyed because he's chewing on her.
22: Oh, sorry.
4: Maybe he doesn't chew on her enough.
1: You can be in love with someone and something that simple like that could bother you.
26: Yeah, I don't.
23: You're absolutely right, but it sounds like she's done, doesn't it?
2: Yes.
22: Maybe just serve him pudding for dinner. So instead of chewing, it'll be slurping.
4: Milkshakes again?
23: See if that helps.
1: That does sound like she's already checked out.
22: Yeah, she's done. Move on.
23: It's okay to break up with him. It's going to suck, but, you know, sorry to hear it.
2: Also, maybe avoid this person at work who's younger than you and at work, because that just, at work, with the relationship, always gets messy, right?
23: Yeah.
5: Yeah, that's what people like.
23: Christy and I don't know anything about that.
1: Wow. Okay.
23: We've always just been friends.
4: I think she should report him to the IRS, right? Is that what we're doing? Yeah, ruining a bunch of lives? Yeah, let's do it.
22: You know, Josh has got all that koozie money. For the post-show koozies, he must have made $3 or $4.
5: Post-show koozie.
2: Shut your mouth right now. I don't know what you're doing.
1: That sounds really dirty, the post-show koozie.
23: It does sound way dirtier than it is. Yeah.
22: Let's get our next letter out there. Allie Breen is our guest. You can reach Allie, A-L-L-I-B-R-E-E-N, on a variety of social media platforms. If you've got love trouble, we'll try to help. What else you got?
24: Dear Allie, I'm 28 years old, and I've been with the same guy since high school. We got married after college, and we have 2 kids together. I just found out that he had a fling freshman year of college when we went to 2 different schools. Then he ended it when he transferred to my school because he knew he wanted to be with me. I don't know if I should throw everything away because of this, but if he could lie about something like this for so long, there could be so much more. What do I do?
23: Go ahead. I'd honestly be interested to know if he confessed or if you found out in another way. That would kind of alter my answer.
1: Right. Oh, I agree. Point.
26: What if he did tell the truth? What would you say?
23: Like that he's an honest man and that he had regrets. And
1: he came back to you.
23: This guy did something that I've actually, he confessed. He thinks that by telling you, hey, I ended up with you, I chose you.
1: Right.
23: That's good news to you. It's not.
1: No. The woman doesn't hear that. Is,
23: I've made this mistake.
1: Yeah. The woman hears you cheated on me.
23: Yeah. I've never cheated on somebody, but a girlfriend broke up with me, and then I immediately went, I traveled to see an ex-girlfriend.
1: Uh-huh.
23: And when I got back, I went, you know what? I should tell this girlfriend that I really wanted to be with, hey, you broke up with me, so I went to go see What's-Her-Face. It was a mistake. I shouldn't have done it. And all that did was seal the breakup.
26: Yeah. It's the Ross and Rachel.
24: Josh had the original, we were on a break situation.
23: Yeah. So
26: yeah, what if she found out? What if she found out from one of his drunk friends over the holidays?
23: That's a different story then. It's like, oh man, he
0: See, I think that might be the case, because if so much time has gone by, why would he all of a sudden want to tell her?
26: Right.
23: But Christy, do you think it's worth throwing away everything? Possibly not. He's a changed man.
1: I mean, it depends on how the relationship is now. I mean, if it's a good if she didn't have any reason to think that they weren't getting along.
23: Tom, what do you think?
22: I think if this other chick's gotten really ugly over the course of time.
4: That's a good... Yeah, what's
22: stick with her.
23: That's right.
4: Is she ugly or what?
23: You know what? That's a fair point. And from now on, when you send letters to Allie, you have to send a picture too. Yeah. we have to be able to see.
2: Yeah. I'm tired of fixing relationships to sixes and fives. Send some nines, my
4: Let's get a look at this broad.
2: Why are we helping out these damn other guys?
26: If anything, she gets a hall pass now. You get to go out and screw around.
1: No, don't do that.
26: Really
23: Hey, look, we invite Alsman on to be scorched earth. We can't get mad at her when she scorches the earth.
26: It is sad. I'm sure. That sucks to find out.
22: Let's get to our next letter, please.
0: Dear Allie, my girlfriend wants to have kids, and I want to start by having a dog together. By getting a dog together. She's pouting like I'm being unreasonable, but doesn't that make a lot of sense?
26: Yeah.
23: I think you should just have a normal three-way with another person. Oh, you mean just getting up. I'm sorry. I misunderstood.
2: I got some Marley and me thing going on.
22: Wow, that is awful.
1: I kind of agree. I mean, I don't see that there's anything wrong with having a dog. It shows you how much responsibility is just to take care of a dog, let alone another human being. So,
4: or you could go with that old adage, a child always helps everything.
1: Yeah, right.
23: I've been told, and only you, I'm not a parent, that having a puppy is more difficult than having a baby. Is that true?
22: I currently have two puppies.
4: Depends on the puppy.
22: Right now, I'm feeling that way.
23: I got you.
1: It was a rough year for me. I know that.
4: There are a lot of
22: puppies don't wear diapers.
4: Many similarities. Yeah, the kid's not crapping on the floor.
23: Exactly. They're not ruining the carpet.
1: They're not chewing up your
22: furniture.
1: Your carpet and your stairs. Yeah.
22: I don't know.
0: Hopefully, at least.
23: So if you can, if you can do a puppy, you can probably.
1: Yeah. So I don't think it's a bad idea. She needs to quit pouting. When she gets a puppy, she will be pouting. They're so cute.
0: Yeah.
22: Does this guy realize if they had decided to have the kid, it's probably a lot more sexy time than if they just get a new golden retriever? Mm-hmm. Just saying.
26: He's still got 9 months to prepare for a kid to show up. So get the puppy, practice for a while, right?
0: Yeah, I think that's a good plan.
22: Yeah, but what if in month 8 he realizes that he can't take care of the dog?
26: Well,
22: only now she's got Junior Loser coming out of her vagina.
23: Junior Loser.
4: That's an odd name.
26: Loser Junior.
23: Yeah, Ali's right.
22: The name is Loser Junior.
23: Yes,
22: not Junior Loser. How stupid.
23: And of course, Loser's the third.
4: anybody got that as Loser? It's Looser. Not Loser.
22: Sorry. Let's get on to our next letter. Allie Breen is our guest. Once again, Allibreen. Oh, Allie, closed circuit message for you.
0: Yes.
22: Apparently where you are, Jake writes, ask Allie if you'll be going to any, quote, clubs while you're in the Villages. That's code for swingers.
1: Ooh.
22: Very popular in the Villages in Florida. Are you aware of this?
0: Yeah. I've heard of this. Apparently, I've played down here before, and apparently on the golf cart, you hang like a sponge. You know those sponges that are from the sea? Like those weird sponge? Apparently, if you hang one of those from your golf cart, it means you're game to swing. That's what I heard down here. Yeah.
23: Well, in the Villages, they may have their own little code.
1: Yeah, pineapples on the cruise ship.
22: What's the pineapple thing again?
1: On the cruise ship door.
22: Where do you get a pineapple?
1: Well, it's just a cardboard.
4: It's
1: pineapple.
4: It's not a real pineapple. You walking idiot.
23: Can't hang fruit from your door.
22: I want to get to the buffet early so I can snag one of those pineapples before all the grannies grab them. Looking for...
23: Sure, you can't walk out of the buffet with
22: looking for the Viagra captain.
1: Wow.
23: If it's just a pineapple ring, that means you're into...
1: This has been so enlightening.
22: I'm sorry. We're losing our place. We have time for one more letter, Allie. What is it?
0: Dear Allie, my boyfriend can only finish when he's on top, and it takes him a long time.
24: So eventually he doesn't really prop himself up anymore and like lays on me. I swear it's crushing my organs, but it seems like it's the only thing that works. I feel like I'm body shaming him. If I talk to him about it, what should I do?
2: This is, I told my girlfriend not to write any letters in, and honestly, I'm pretty upset about this whole thing.
23: You can relate to this?
2: Yeah, oh, no, this is her. She wrote it in.
26: I couldn't do it. I have asthma. I need my puffer, and I have to stop everything. And,
23: amazing.
26: Oh,
23: if you had to inhale on your puffer during sex.
26: I have before. I stopped everything because I needed my puffer.
7: That's so hot.
26: Oh. I literally was like, but Donnie didn't care.
23: That's so hot.
26: He was still
7: a puffer?
26: Or inhaler,
23: well,
26: or whatever.
23: No, no,
9: so you need the puffer fluffer. Sounds like a new product. Do you need puffer fluffer? Midcoitus.
24: It's like you're taking
9: quick,
24: all my
9: you need a quick
24: away.
9: Jolt.
26: It was.
9: It's the puffer fluffer. Maybe he could set up some apparatus that's sort of holding his weight.
4: Yeah, yeah. Apparatus. That's what he needs.
7: Like a lift.
4: Apparatus.
7: Yeah.
1: Like a lift.
4: Woodworking. That's what he needs.
9: Yeah, like kind of those trays people get when they're eating breakfast in bed. You know what I'm talking about?
1: And put it over her head
9: he
1: like
9: would,
1: a swing.
9: She would get underneath that.
4: How about a series
9: so
4: of
9: he winch- would be his weight would be getting distributed
4: how
9: on
4: about,
9: top
7: I
9: of
7: see
9: the
7: what
9: tray.
7: You're saying.
4: A this series is- of winches and pulleys to yeah. put him up.
9: That would be
26: forklift
9: ungainly.
26: Going up and down, yeah.
24: Just hanging from the God. Ceiling. A bunch of-
9: No. You know what I'm talking about? Those trays that people
1: I
9: put over
1: I know what
9: there,
1: you're
9: like,
1: talking about.
2: So you know what he could use? One of the massage tables they have for pregnant ladies. That would work great in this situation.
1: Well,
24: you
1: know,
24: there's just needs to learn to
1: what
24: plank.
1: Is she gonna hang
24: it's not even that
1: hard.
24: Yeah.
9: What'd you say, Ellie?
24: He needs to learn to plank. You don't even need to do a push-up. You just kind of plank.
23: Well, she's
24: right?
23: worried about body shaming him, so it sounds like he might be out of shape.
1: Yeah.
24: Yeah.
26: Use extra pillows to hoist him up on the sides.
9: No, that's not going to work. The pillows have no... Any engineer will tell you that's a stupid idea. You need something with structural steel that's going to hold Happy Humphrey as he's desperately trying to clear his head enough to pretend that he's not gay and that it's okay to have sex with a woman.
23: You want her to lay under a cornhole board, though.
24: That would be perfect, that would actually.
2: Work. All I would say, if you're worried about making him self-conscious about this, I would say he already probably is.
1: Yeah.
2: So maybe just a little bit of, hey, can we go on walks on the weekends? Things like that. Work on it slowly.
4: Look,
2: but,
4: Tubby, here's the thing.
23: Yeah. I know you're getting yours, but it's hard for me to get mine when you're crushing me. Yeah.
26: I think he could still just go to doggy style, like on his knees. And then if you're kind of scrunched up in a ball, then he still has the gravity and the same angle, right?
9: You're never gonna get an engineering degree, Halsey. I don't know what the hell's going on over there.
26: Nope.
24: She should use Jess's inhaler and give him a hint. Just grab it while he's on top of her and be like,
26: yeah.
23: Unfortunately, we don't know what to tell this lady, do we?
1: No. We don't. Well,
2: I mean, she's getting pressed like she's in the crucible.
4: I understand there are many hot people that are at work, probably. Maybe she should meet someone at work.
26: Huh?
9: Okay,
26: flashlight.
9: Okay, good. Okay, well, thank you very much, Allie. Once again, Allie is in the Villages. Is that, am I getting this right?
24: Yes.
9: Okay. Is there a special club there?
4: Isn't that the documentary about that place?
1: Yes.
4: Yeah, that's right.
1: Yeah.
24: Yeah, there is. Yeah, it's just one of their, they have like a, I don't even know the name of the auditorium, but I don't think it's a publicly... sold show. I think it's just within the Villages.
23: Makes sense.
24: So,
23: yeah.
9: Well, have fun. Oh, and once again, it's Allibreen on social media platforms everywhere. Thanks, Allie.
23: Thanks, Allie.
24: Thanks, guys.
23: Bye, Allie. See ya.
9: Let's see now. We've got a bunch of stuff coming up. So if you put a pineapple on your door at a cruise ship, it means you're a swinger?
1: Apparently.
9: Okay.
26: I think you can do it. What TV show is I watching? Ghosts? And it's a big deal. They say a pineapple lamp, and so the couple thinks that they're swingers.
23: Mm.
9: Yeah.
26: It's the actor that played, Larry and... Perfect Strangers, that's right. Really narrowing it down.
23: Mark Lynn Baker?
26: Yeah,
23: he's great.
9: I love Mark Lynn Baker from my favorite year. So what if you put a pineapple pizza on your door? Does that mean?
1: That means you're hungry.
9: You're a swinger that likes to eat?
2: What if you put a copy of Swingers with Jon Favreau and Vince Vaughn on your door?
23: That means you like to eat pineapple. Real strange.
9: So odd. Time now to review what's happening in the world of history on this famous date, of course.
4: Yes. Time now for Today in History, which will live in infamy. Here's Tom.
9: Well, obviously, December 7th, of course, the Pearl Harbor, the attack, very, very famous. Yep, less well-known.
4: We were having dinner in Berlin.
9: Oh, that's a great scene from Stalag.
4: Nobody gets that but me and you. Go ahead.
9: Stalag 17.
4: All right.
23: I haven't watched that because I haven't seen 1 through 16.
9: Ah, okay. You're okay.
4: Always a joke.
9: 1967, a clothing store was opened in London.
1: Yes.
9: By the Beatles.
4: Oh, Christ.
1: Oh, my God.
9: And it was famously the Apple store.
23: Yeah.
22: Really?
1: Oh, we believe you.
4: They had a tailor bar to come and help you with your suit to choices and fittings. And...
2: Of course, Paul couldn't buy any shoes there because he didn't wear them on the cover of the...
22: I'll try you, Pat. They're open 8 days a week.
1: Very clever.
22: Okay, so kind of the OG Apple store, if you will.
2: They had a sign that said, "Help! Wanted."
22: Okay. We need somebody.
23: Help! We need somebody.
22: The great songwriter Tom Waits, born on this date in 1949.
7: It's my birthday, and the cake fell from my hands.
1: Did you like some coffee and cigarettes there, Tom?
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22: You've been married how many times?
1: Four.
22: Any of them bald?
1: No.
22: Oh, I rest my case.
23: I did not say that was her preference.
22: Not to imply Jason that you've been around the block a handful of times.
1: I don't care.
22: Have you ever had...
1: I like the block.
22: Have you ever...
23: Yeah. Block's where she got laid.
4: She had the house block, on the block.
23: The block to find you.
22: Have you ever had a semi-relationship with a bald man?
1: I don't believe so.
23: Probably used a pulling hair during certain things. But when a bald guy, you can give him the old Benny Hill slap.
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3: This is the Bob and Tom Show. Good morning.
4: Thanks very much for joining us. We've been talking about guy stuff. And
5: it's all we ever talk about.
4: There are certain things that...
5: let's do a girl day just once. Let's talk all about girl things.
3: Really?
4: Boy, I can't wait. What are we going to talk about?
3: Pillows, the towels shopping. You can't use in the bathroom.
4: Oh, the stupid furry thing.
3: The little tiny soaps in the dish that you can't touch.
4: Vases that collect dust, knickknacks.
6: Speaking of that, for the first time in my apartment now, we have special ashtrays that you don't use.
5: What?
6: Yeah, ashtrays that you cannot use.
3: What the heck?
4: What are they for?
6: I don't know. She has a nice crystal ashtray that she says, this is the good ashtray, you don't use that. And I say, well, this is one you steal out of any hotel. It's just a 99-cent ashtray, but it's clear, you know. This is the good crystal ashtray. I'm like, what?
4: Well, we're talking about cool guy stuff that usually when... you start a family, all that stuff seems to go away like that cool car. Oh, we have another phone call, line 8.
3: Okay. All right.
7: Because
3: morning.
7: He wanted to.
3: Morning, yes, Bob and Tom to. Show.
8: Yeah, Bob and Tom, you guys rock.
3: Thank you very much.
8: I bought a lamp at a garage sale one time, and I think this lady was an artist or something. She created the lamp herself.
3: Mm-hmm.
8: It kind of looked like a volcano.
3: Yeah.
8: Yeah. On each side of it, there's kind of like a little valley.
3: Yeah.
8: Well, I put dirt in that valley, uh-huh. And that's where I would sprout my seeds at before I plant them in the ground.
9: Wow. Okay, sir, we wanted guy things, not freakish things. Okay? Perhaps you misunderstood.
3: And I would imagine that he doesn't have the lamp anymore because of...
4: the police.
3: The police.
8: I couldn't keep that anymore once I got a family.
3: I understand. Okay. Well, thanks very much.
9: Can't get high anymore.
4: Could we screen these calls?
3: Apparently we should.
4: Now, Drew Hastings is here with us, and did you ever grow your own... pot.
6: Yes, I have photographs of pot plants from the early 70s.
9: Here we go. Nice.
6: With long hair. Back then, you had to take them with Polaroids, because if you actually took a picture to the development place, and it was a picture of a pot plant.
5: Oh, they still do that. They still do that.
4: What?
5: Yes, that has happened.
6: See, that's like a violation of your whatevers.
4: But I have a question.
6: Yeah.
4: How gay do you have to be to take pictures of
9: your
4: pot plants?
9: No. He liked it. It was like one of his children. He would take a picture of the plant.
6: Yeah, and
9: he nurtured this plant.
3: This way you can go around to potential buyers and let them know that, hey, the crop is almost
10: exactly. It's like a headshot for the plant.
6: Yeah, you're right. It's
9: like a little something here in a BC bud you'd like to see.
5: How was it? Was it good?
6: No, anything homegrown in Ohio was never good. Are you kidding? No, you had to take psychedelics just to, get rid of the...
5: You didn't do the hydroponic thing?
6: No, we didn't know anything about that then. High Times magazine wasn't even out. We were experimenting. We were on the cutting edge of pot. Are you kidding?
3: I thought everyone in Ohio did what was called soapers or quaaludes.
6: Quaaludes. Now, well, we did those in the early 70s, but that was when the cynicism set in America.
9: We were trying to numb ourselves
6: to the problems of America. But back when we were optimistic, you did Owsley Acid, you did Double Domes, you did Blotter.
9: Windowpane?
6: Huh? Love the Windowpane.
9: Little Windowpane?
6: Now, that's a window any woman would be proud to
9: clean. Yeah, darn right.
6: Yeah. The Windowpane.
4: Somehow we've gotten from cool guy furniture to
6: psychedelic drugs.
5: Did you ever have a bad trip?
6: I've always been an upbeat person. Mm-hmm. But speaking of the furniture, I think a lot of guys, a lot of guys had musical instruments around, and you have to get rid of those after marriage. I had a big Hammond B3 organ because I always wanted to play the organ. And I lugged it from apartment to apartment
4: and
6: to apartment.
4: And you got rid of it?
6: Yes.
4: What's wrong with
3: you? To make room for a sofa, no doubt.
6: Well, because I was living with a woman at the time, and the organ was way too big in this apartment, and I never did get good at the organ. Yeah. And the jukebox. I had a 50s Wurlitzer jukebox.
3: Oh, yeah.
5: Now, why
6: that
5: would
6: was
5: you get
6: cool.
5: rid of that?
10: Hammond organ.
5: No woman asked you to do that.
6: No, I ended up getting rid of that because of the space, too.
5: That's cool.
6: No, I should have kept all that.
4: Needed room to put in a dumpster to grow more pot?
6: Yeah, right.
4: Okay. Do we have any calls from people who aren't selling
10: Hammond
4: drugs?
10: Hammond organ. Look, you're not in deep purple. Get rid of that thing.
3: Try it again. Morning, Bob and Tom Show.
11: Oh, yeah, talking about the furniture.
3: Yeah.
11: I'm from Chicago. You guys are radio gods, by the way.
3: Thank you.
11: But, when they were tearing down the old Chicago Stadium in Wrigley Field, I bought
2: six bleacher chairs from each one.
3: Oh, yeah.
4: Oh, yeah. Oh, yeah.
2: That's my dining room chairs.
6: Yeah. Wait a second, sir. Hang on, sir. First of all, you are a god.
3: Yes, we salute you.
6: I wish you could just see Christy's face. Her lips are...
3: She's rolling her eyes.
6: Lips are put together. She's going, no, wrong, no, no.
5: No, I have to admit, we have a bleacher seat from the old Purdue Stadium when they... Added on the new.
4: And why? Because it makes your husband happy. What a great thing to have.
5: Yeah, we have
2: And what the other thing, too, like I said, they're shorter than normal chairs, so I had to cut the legs off, cut the legs down on the table.
3: I'd
9: have a cigar store Indian, I'd have a suit of armor, and I'd have a fireball pinball machine from back in the 70s.
3: And a row of bleachers.
9: And a row of bleachers.
5: Yeah.
4: By the way, I need to start taking votes. I have decided we are going to get a pinball machine for the shack where we record our albums.
9: Perfect.
3: Yeah. Oh, yeah.
4: For the lobby.
9: Beautiful. Yeah.
5: We need an old-fashioned one.
6: Williams 8 ball.
9: Yeah, the Williams 8 ball.
3: The old Playboy one.
6: Or the Adams Family.
3: Hey, thanks for calling.
4: Thank you, sir.
2: Thank you.
9: Bally's Fireball. I've been looking for one of those forever.
4: Well, I'm looking for a cool pinball machine.
9: Yeah, those are great.
3: It's the old Playboy.
9: Yeah, the little spinny thing in the middle.
3: Oh, yeah. Playboy bunnies. Oh, yeah. Those are a good one.
5: Wow.
4: I think we've made some progress today, fellas.
6: I think we have.
9: You know what?
4: I feel like we're bonding.
9: I don't want to go home.
5: Why?
9: Because I'm going to be in big trouble.
5: Why?
3: He's going to go home and look at all of her furniture.
9: And I'm going to go, why were you
3: But don't you have a room that has all of your furniture?
9: I have the basement is mine.
4: I mean, that's perfectly fair.
5: Well, that's the way it is at our house.
4: You have a house with like 8 rooms and you get one of them. And I think that...
9: Wow. It's the coolest room in the house for me, though. I mean, it's a basement.
4: No, see, your life is different than mine. You have a real house.
5: You have a real house.
9: You have a real house.
3: Tom, I hate to break this to you, but your house is a real house.
9: Yeah. It's got a roof and walls and running water.
5: Choose to run it like a frat house.
4: And you walk inside and you have to explain to people why there are 3 tables.
5: There are no walls in your kitchen. It's kind of like out in the middle of the room.
4: I took all the walls. I should have taken more out, too.
3: Really?
4: I just want to have one big room.
9: Why don't you
4: just
9: get a big tent?
4: That'd be cool.
9: A big canvas tent.
5: I live in a loft downtown. You know?
6: I could see you as a Bedouin.
3: Big teepee.
4: Yeah.
5: You can't take all the walls out. Your house will fall down.
4: Yeah. This is off the subject. I have a new theory. I finally figured out the Adam and Eve story. Okay, I've got, I've got 5 computers in my house.
3: Mm-hmm.
4: 5 computers. 3 Macs and... No, 4 Macs and a PC.
10: Mm-hmm. Not an Apple?
4: 3 of them... Apple, whatever they're called. But 3 of them are upstairs on this big old table.
3: Right.
4: And one of them is designated my computer.
5: Okay. Yeah.
4: Why is it that everyone always wants to use my computer when they're...
6: Because that's where the porn is.
9: I know what do you want after a big cup of coffee? Porn!
6: That's right.
9: You're all wired?
4: No, if that were the case, that'd be fine, but I'm not a porn guy. I don't have porn on my computer. I'm not interested in that. But,
9: well, I'm sure that it's
10: after the FBI came and took it, you know.
4: Well, then I'm sure that someone has probably been putting it on there, but that isn't the point.
6: Why would you have 5 computers in your house?
5: Because he's rich.
6: Yeah, but still, 5 computers. Come on.
5: He's got kids that all need to use them for school.
4: Yeah,
5: they
4: all want to be in the computer. Yeah. So, I want my, but why they always have to use mine?
3: Yeah.
4: And it's the Adam and Eve, because God walks in and he goes, okay, everything in the garden is yours except that tree.
5: And that's what you always want what you can't have.
10: That's right.
5: That's
3: like a spool table.
4: Yeah. Yes. So it's really all about women, isn't it?
9: And then you get what you wanted and you find out that
5: you really didn't want it
9: after
5: all.
9: You have buyer's remorse.
6: That's right. Mm-hmm.
3: That's right.
9: You're up the old creek.
6: She was no bargain. He sold me a bill of goods.

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1: Hey, somebody write that down.
2: They don't say we didn't warn you. There's laughter ahead.
3: You guys want to grab lunch?
4: We can't go anymore.
3: Holy
5: That's
3: cow.
5: A good day's work, everyone.
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6: When you become a Bob and Tom VIP member, you get more and less.
7: Wait, what? Which one is it? More or less?
6: It's both. VIP members get more stuff to hear and less commercials. Not to hear.
7: So Bob and Tom VIP is a good deal?
6: Yeah. More or less.
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9: 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Little Joe? 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
10: Ryan, how many lifestyle chains have you gone through?
11: This year, I've gone through maybe two lifestyle changes in the last couple of years.
10: Well, the first one was?
11: The first one was starting to eat meat again.
10: A second one?
11: Now going away from everything I've ever loved.
10: everything.
11: Like, it's no meat, it's no dairy, it's no alcohol, no caffeine.
3: You can't pet
11: puppies. A lot of fruits and vegetables, whole food. You're supposed to drink, like, non-fluoridated water that has minerals added into it.
10: Boy, this really sounds dull.
11: So it's no tap water.
10: It doesn't sound like you're going to make it.
11: No,
10: it really doesn't.
11: Right?
10: No.
11: It's like, you have to find joy in the little things.
10: But don't you find yourself, like, say you're on a date and your date is
11: I make a date exception.
10: Oh, you do?
11: Yeah, I sure
10: do. So there are exceptions to all rules.
11: I've had 17 dates in the last weekend.
2: Jimmy Schubert is our guest. Any other interesting news headline, Christy?
12: The FBI has identified the source of the virus-like blaster infection on the internet. The suspect, an 18-year-old who has not been identified but is expected to be arrested today.
2: Now, can we execute 18-year-olds in our society?
4: Yes, we can.
2: Okay, I'm there. I'm voting for it.
12: Mm-hmm. Yeah.
3: You know, you can tell the kid's not getting laid. Any kid that's getting laid on a regular basis is not creating computer viruses.
4: True.
3: So it's basically, that's a sex education in high school. All they talk about are diseases and things you can catch. And the girls stop putting out and kids the hole up in the room and create a virus.
2: He's going to be receiving a different kind of sex education, I told him.
4: Yeah,
3: his
4: right.
3: baseball hat and his dirt button are going to be the same size once they get done with him. This kid's going to be able to do deep knee bends over a fire hydrant.
2: Dave Cooperman is here with us.
13: How are you?
14: I'm great.
2: Dave, a young guy, young comedian, good-looking guy, married man, I understand.
14: I am.
2: How's
14: I
2: that
14: am.
2: Going?
14: Right now, we're working on having kids and stuff. And
2: cool.
14: But we're having some trouble, you know, and she's blaming me because she's not getting pregnant. And I'm like, honey, you realize we actually have to have sex, okay? Screwing with my head will not make you pregnant. How many times I got So we're thinking about, you know, we're talking about kids. Even that, even naming a kid is a challenge if we have one, you know. I want my kid to know he's both Jewish and Chinese. The best I've come up with so far is cha-ching. Maybe lump sum.
2: Go to California. Mm-hmm. Is apparently they're in the process, I guess, of banning the Mylar balloons, they're called?
4: Yes.
2: The small ones.
4: The silver ones.
12: Passed
4: silver
12: in
4: ones.
12: The Senate, it's on its way.
2: Because
12: to the
2: apparently these
12: assembly.
2: Balloons cause massive power outages. I can see it's an important, serious business.
4: Mm-hmm.
2: But when in the course of learning about this, we found out there actually is a group called the Balloon Council.
4: Yeah.
2: This is someone's job, someone's life. They have to take it seriously. I'm sure there are a lot of issues with balloons.
4: Oh, I'm sure.
2: Nothing to laugh at.
4: Oh, yeah.
2: It's a serious organization.
4: Oh, absolutely.
2: Dear Bob and Tom, writes Gary. I want to know what every other American wants to know. What is the Balloon Council doing about inflation?
12: Oh.
3: Ladies and gentlemen.
2: Gary, thank you for your letter.
4: What'd you do, dog?
15: So I screwed up. You know how too many times I say the wrong thing.
4: Yeah.
15: Right. Well, Kathy's into this mail order stuff again.
4: Right.
12: Yeah.
15: She's into this big time. I came home the other day. There was a case of breast enlargement cream on the kitchen table.
4: There was?
2: Breast enlargement cream?
15: Yeah, sitting right there on the table. I said, what the hell is this for? She said she rubs it on her breasts. They get bigger.
4: Uh-huh.
15: I said, just use toilet paper. It's been working on your butt for 8 years.
12: Oh, that was a beautiful...
2: Bob and Tom. Well meaning, but
16: yeah, they're all messed up.
2: More than slightly confused.
4: Rick's been divorced.
17: Yeah, I was married for 5 years, and that's
2: 75 in single years. Wait.
12: Single years.

0: cute.
1: So didn't work out real well.
2: Well, not for me, no, but she was from, I live in L.A. and I'm this neurotic. She was from Tennessee, and just from Claxton, Tennessee. You know, it's population 200. It's a nice, I shouldn't rank. It's a nice place, you know, if you're a slack-jawed, booger-eating moron. That's you? This place is heaven. It's
1: Claxton. Yeah. Claxton, Tennessee. I'll write that down. Yeah.
2: I had to marry her. The town needed new chromosomes. Kids were coming out looking like fish, you know, just, like a petri dish, you know, just the worst. You know. I've lost my dating technique. That's the problem, you know. I think I go too fast. I rush things. Hi, my name's Rick. Are you fully lubricated yet? No, wait a minute. Do you like it when I put my thumb there? No, stop.
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1: Guests in the studio include the man from Canada.
6: Thank
1: he
6: you.
1: Is Jeff Rothpan. Jeff, once
6: I'm
1: again,
6: trying.
1: A pleasure to see you.
6: Thank you.
1: And new to the show. veteran comedian Paul Mercurio is here with us. Paul, are you is that a Portuguese name, Mercurio?
7: No, I'm Italian. 100%. A lot of Italians in Rhode Island, mm-hmm. and we're a hairy people. I mean, Jeff mentioned it earlier. I have the lower back hair and a little bit of a little bit of the ass hair.
8: Yeah,
7: well, I only have it on one cheek. The other cheek's completely bald. So what I do is I grow that really long and sweep it over.
6: Nice.
7: You know, until the plugs grow in on that side.
6: Right.
7: It's kind of a natural part, you know.
8: Sure.
6: They have that new shampoo now, ass and shoulders, which is great.
7: It's great for dwarfs. Wow. You don't have to travel far to do it.
6: That's where my hair is.
1: Now, you live in New York now, right?
7: Live in New York with the wife and the kid. I know you have a five-year-old, Christy. My wife and I have been married 6 years. Dated a little while before we got married. Dated 12 years.
9: Oh, my goodness.
7: Wow. Yeah, same reaction I get all the time. The women are like, you're a jerk. But the guys are like, you're my hero.
6: How did you hold out for
7: long?
9: Did you meet her in junior high?
7: We met in high school. We were freshmen, and then she proposed, finally. I can't tell you her exact words because I get, you know, really emotional,
1: sure,
7: but
1: uh-huh.
7: they ended with, or get off the pot!
6: That's lovely.
1: In a restaurant, probably candlelight.
8: Lovely.
1: Wow, that's great.
7: I think we've been together so long because we're different. Opposites attract. I think that's true. I mean, she's very single-minded in her focus, one thing at a time, very methodical. Me, I multitask, even in bed. My idea of a romantic evening is making love to my wife while I'm on the phone with my broker, eating Chinese food, watching a football game, and having a satellite dish installed.
6: Yeah.
7: 1,000 shares sounds good. That taste, honey, that's so good. Right there is good. It's good!
8: Yes.
7: And so the people out there think I'm not a sensitive guy. I try to be. Christy's looking at me like, I try. I went to Victoria's Secret to buy her a bathrobe for her anniversary. I got it for 3 feet in the door. I'm totally overwhelmed. The first thing I see, a rack of crotchless girdles.
8: Uh-huh.
7: Yes. If you're big enough, you need a girdle. Mm. I don't want it to be crotchless.
1: I'm with you there.
9: Yeah.
7: It should be crotch more, I think.
8: Yeah.
7: Wow. So we have a kid now.
1: How old is your child?
7: He's, I think he's a year. I'm not sure. I'm trying not to think. I'm very needy. I try not to get too close to him. No, he's a year.
6: You're very needy at this point.
9: I have a year-old one.
7: You know,
9: as well.
7: Love me, shoes, money, you know, a lot of that stuff. May I eat today? Back off, kid. You're not working. You don't have pockets. Get pockets and then talk to me.
6: Wow.
7: No, he's a year. Yeah, he's very cute. You know, he just started walking.
9: Yeah.
7: Isn't that adorable?
9: Oh, that's great.
7: Right?
9: Yeah.
7: So cute because like he walks 10 feet and then he sits and he walks 10 feet and he sits and he walks 10 feet and he sits and I realized he's a security guard. You have two, right?
9: 5 and 1.
7: Tired all the time.
9: Yeah.
7: Am I right? Isn't it crazy? I'm so tired. You ever been so tired you look at a homeless guy asleep on the street and go, boy, I wish I could sleep like that. I don't need a box spring. I need a box. Not to sound insensitive, but I'm tired all the time. No, it's great. It's we want to have a second. Apparently you have to have sex for that to happen. But
9: that changes a lot.
1: Just to slow down a little bit, can we ask what your son's name is?
7: No. Okay. Alexander. Okay. He's a young boy.
9: Name.
7: Yeah, no, he's great. And my wife is a total saint. And she's really terrific with him. Very patient. She breastfed.
0: Mm-hmm.
7: That went well.
0: Mm-hmm.
7: For him. Mm-hmm. Well, there's these beautiful breasts all around the house. You can't touch them because they're all for the little poop machine.
1: Yeah,
7: you know?
1: Sure. Oh, yeah.
7: Oh,
1: we've
7: yeah.
1: all been there.
7: It's like a strip club in your house, and your wife's the dancer and the bouncer in one. And they're not for you. They're all for poop master and commander. And she teases you with them, you know. It's like, oh, look at my beautiful breasts. No, not for you. Look at my perfect. No, these are for the boy. It's like inviting a homeless guy over for Thanksgiving dinner and going, don't touch the food. My kid would taunt me. In the middle of breastfeeding, he'd just turn around and give me the thumbs up. Got milk? We have a friend. You may have somebody like this who's sort of, they're really into the whole bonding experience with breastfeeding. And we have a friend, they have a 3-year-old boy, and we go to their house for dinner, and there's 6 of us sitting around the table. And in the middle of dinner, the kid says, Mommy, I'm hungry. I want to eat. So I think the mother's going to go into the kitchen and, cook him some.
0: Mm-hmm.
7: No, at the table. In front of 6 people that just the 3 at risk. Mm-hmm. Yeah, uh-huh. Right out there. And this little man child sort of waddles over, you know, and just start, yeah. It was like watching dwarf porn. Unsettling and arousing at the same time.
1: Yeah, that's become kind of an issue. There was just we had a news story a couple weeks ago. About
9: that is an issue.
7: Yeah. Well, he unhooked
6: about
7: her bra.
6: Porn?
1: No, about well, that's every day.
6: Is that the story?
9: With one hand,
7: exactly.
1: It was a story
9: in Chicago, wasn't it?
1: It was about a lawsuit about a.
9: And she was breastfeeding, and the child was what, 8?
1: Yeah, well,
9: something like that.
1: But it's breastfeeding is a great thing, and we certainly support it here on the show.
0: Yeah. No matter how old you are,
1: right. Sure. Yeah. But we had a letter from a nanny who was in Central Park, actually, in the. So like a 6-year-old came over to mom and latched on for a few.
0: Mm-hmm.
1: And that's a little weird.
0: Wow.
7: It was very unsettling.
1: Paul Mercurio is our guest. I just wanted to relate a quick conversation I just had. Paul actually heard the other half of this.
0: Yeah.
9: With
1: my 10-year-old son, Willie.
0: Mm-hmm.
9: Willie. Who's not here, is he?
1: No, Willie's not here this morning.
9: Oh, he's on the phone.
1: He's at the house.
9: Okay.
1: Just called me up during the break.
9: Mm-hmm.
1: And he goes, Dad, I'm making some mashed potatoes. Now,
9: fresh. At 8 in the morning?
0: Out of
9: scratch. Check local time.
1: Check local listings, but it was 7 o'clock, I guess. Mm-hmm. Yeah, making mashed potatoes.
0: Yeah.
1: And then he goes, Dad, you're going to be mad about this next part. And I'm thinking, what could he possibly have done that would make me mad, other than setting the building on fire?
0: Mm-hmm.
1: He said he got impatient after he peeled the potatoes, washed them, as he's been instructed.
0: Right.
1: Boiled the water, put them in. Apparently, they weren't softening fast enough, so he took the hot potatoes out and put them in the blender. Now, at this point in the conversation, someone goes, the light's on! So I knew that I had to go back to do this job, so I'm wondering what's going on.
6: Oh, no.
1: What kind of a sweet kid makes mashed potatoes?
0: Wow. He's just thinking ahead.
7: He's got a good diet.
0: Mm-hmm.
9: Does he have supervision?
1: Yeah.
9: Oh, okay.
0: I don't know what his eyesight's like. I mean,
1: I'm not sure if his supervision is awake right now.
9: That's what I was thinking.
0: He can see through walls.
1: Well, anyway,
9: that's cute. I don't even know how to make mashed potatoes.
0: You mash them.
7: Apparently, you put them in the blender.
9: I guess.
0: Well, we'll find out.
1: Without don't know how to make mashed potatoes.
9: I've never made mashed potatoes in my life.
1: You peel some potatoes, you wash them, you boil them, and then you take a masher, mash them up, add a little milk.
6: No, you don't hold it. You get a mixer and mix them up.
7: We used to use the old
1: mixer.
9: You get a masher.
7: Or then there's this other thing where you open it up and you put them in and you squeeze it. It's almost like a vise and it comes squeezing like a Play-Doh machine.
1: Yeah.
6: Do you not have cereal? Do you not have cereal or toast?
9: Pop-Tarts? Come on.
6: What kind of house you living in?
0: What are you living in, man?
7: What's for breakfast tomorrow? Carrot pie?
6: What type of squalor do you live in?
7: Right. It's got to go out and dig for truffles like a pig?
3: Thanks for listening. Want to try watching? Want more?
10: I wouldn't give it a B. I wouldn't even give it a C because it's effing A.
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11: Einstein.

saw my first Playboy back in 1973. I really loved the interviews and the crack photography. I was leafing through the pages and my heart began

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4: For your information, these are two of the worst kids I have ever encountered in my life, and I worked the state fair.
3: We were stupid before stupid was cool.
5: This is the Bob and Tom Show. Good morning.
6: Hey, good morning. Hello. How are you? We have Christy Lee at the Bob and Tom News Desk. And
5: hi, Christy.
6: Our first.
7: Hi, Bob.
6: Christy, by the way.
7: What?
6: I know that you've been.
5: Has she met Homer yet?
6: You've been thinking about doing some body art.
7: Mm-hmm. Really?
6: And,
7: is that what you're thinking? That's wrong.
6: We have a photograph. Do we know the source of this photograph?
5: Yes, it says down on the bottom corner. Voyeur Web. Ever heard of them, Tom?
6: No.
7: Voyeur Web.
5: Oh, one of the greatest sites on the internet.
8: If Bob doesn't want to give you his password, I can give you mine.
5: Voyeur Web is free.
7: Are you serious?
6: Apparently.
8: It was hidden under my keyboard of my computer.
6: Christy, there's some women who get tattoos. I think the most popular spot is the, what do they call it, the butt cap. What is it called?
7: Butt hat.
6: Above the derriere. In the backside.
5: Remember the Pink Panther tattoo we saw?
8: Yeah, that was a good one.
6: Yeah, the Pink Panther is one of the early cartoon tattoos. Typically, the Pink Panther has a lawnmower.
7: Mm-hmm. Right.
6: You've seen this one, Christy.
7: Yes,
5: going across kind of a,
6: and the Pink Panther is in an area where there's a little bit of hair typically, and there's kind of, I guess it's a maintenance, it's a high maintenance.
5: Yeah, you have to shave that one area all the time.
8: Uh-huh. And Elmer Fudd chasing Bugs Bunny
5: into the rabbit hole.
8: Into the rabbit hole.
6: I mean, this is mildly amusing.
5: Yeah, this is classics.
6: I imagine for a couple of weeks, and then
5: they're very funny for a couple of weeks, and then after you've shown everyone.
6: Yeah, and as one ages, I mean, I can imagine being a menopausal woman walking into the gynecologist, and you drop trow, yeah. And there's some little work of art. I'm sure that your doctor is less than mildly amused. Oh, look, it's a.
5: I'm sure they've seen
6: a couple of Smurfs. No, they're not Smurfs. Well, they're all blue now.
5: Uh-huh. I'm sure that
6: this woman has. She's taken the face of Homer Simpson, and imagine if Homer Simpson were, instead of being horizontal, he's vertical. So, but the area of his lips and mouth.
7: Oh my goodness!
6: Is incorporated into her most private area.
5: Yeah,
7: and did I have to see that?
8: And take it one step further. Homer Simpson has a 3 or 4 day beard.
6: Yeah,
8: as well.
6: Mm-hmm. Yeah, it's a
8: yeah.
6: That's gonna be a nice one.
5: That's nice. That's a beauty.
6: Because I think the really odd thing is that. Then during any kind of intimate activity, it would appear that Homer is somehow involved, which really takes it to a level
5: another
6: of,
5: level,
6: a level
5: yeah.
6: of tremendous creepiness
5: yeah,
6: that
5: really
6: I don't
5: want.
7: I hope they don't break up.
5: Uh-huh.
6: Yeah. I mean, of course,
7: how do you sell that on the first date? Oh, by the way, or third date, whatever it is.
6: I'm guessing she would
5: sell on the first
7: date. Yeah. Mm-hmm. It's like, by the way, don't get shocked, but I
5: hey,
7: have
5: by the way.
7: Surprise. And
5: it's no, I'm not sick. It's actually Homer.
6: And it would be irresistible, of course, because the guy's going to have to go, goes without saying.
5: Mm, donuts.
8: Well, I guess it could be worse. Homer's eyes could be bugging out. Or...
5: Uh-huh. Yeah, that's true.
6: It could be much worse. Although,
8: sure.
7: Now we're going to
6: see
7: that.
6: If you do it by category, that's certainly in the least appealing of all tattoo categories.
8: Sure, it could be Homer's entire body, and it could be turned around.
6: We're going to get
7: looking
5: back at you.
7: Person.
6: Yeah,
5: mm-hmm.
6: Yeah.
7: There's nothing about that.
6: You know, I don't think it takes a genius to figure out how could we make this. The most unattractive and unappealing spot on the face. Let's just move forward. We have our tribute to meetings coming up in just a second.
5: All right.
6: I saw this yesterday, and I had to read it. I don't know. It'd be interesting to me to see what product there are the most of introduced every year. My guess would
5: cell phones? New cell
6: phones? My guess would be energy drinks.
7: Oh, yeah.
5: Oh, okay.
7: Definitely.
6: There are so many of them now.
5: There's so many cell phones, so many different types of them.
6: And some of these energy drinks just are god-awful.
5: Yeah.
6: I was cleaning up after my kids had a little party the other night, and some of the stuff that they drink, oh, man, it is just
5: sad, isn't it?
6: Awful smelling. But here's one for you, Bob. Playboy.
5: Has their own energy drink?
6: Playboy
5: What's
6: Enterprises.
5: What's it taste like, Tom? Does it taste like Homer Simpson?
6: Playboy Enterprises is announcing, and this is their press release, the ultra-sexy, incredibly invigorating Playboy Energy Drink.
5: Oh, really?
6: Uh-huh. Bob, with subtle notes of fruit and vanilla, this proprietary formula, that means that I guess they have copyrighted the recipe, because
5: yeah,
6: God knows I was going to try to make my own at home. The proprietary formula contains ginseng root, guarana extract, and damiana leaf.
8: Yeah.
6: I don't know what that is. Ingredients that are believed to stimulate energy levels. Hint, hint. Mm-hmm. Playboy readers.
5: Yeah.
6: It's available in regular and sugar-free.
5: Oh, nice.
6: They're rolling it out in Miami, Vegas, and Los Angeles this month.
5: Mm-hmm.
6: Here's a quote. Playboy Energy was created to give consumers a taste of the lifestyle that has always been associated with the Playboy brand.
7: God.
5: Really?
6: It's supposedly already created a buzz in Hollywood.
5: I'm sure.
6: Celebrities have been spotted drinking the beverage at summer soirees.
5: Uh-huh. Uh-huh.
6: So this... I'm not sure why they're having a summer soiree. And they're releasing it in March. And this article is dated yesterday.
5: Uh-huh. Well, that's always summer.
6: So anyway, kids, it's coming up, the new Playboy energy drink. And I can't, there's no picture, but I'm assuming that it comes
5: probably a black can with a white bunny head on it.
6: And I would assume it comes in great big jugs.
8: Yeah.
5: Big fake jugs,
6: there's
5: Tom.
6: There's no...
5: yeah. Uh-huh.
6: There's no... nothing. It says...
5: picture? Doesn't lower ladies' IQs?
6: I don't know.
8: Here's the top five energy drink names as compiled by...
6: are these top five in sales?
7: Sales are just names.
8: Website.
5: I'm guessing Red Bull is one.
6: I would assume Red Bull.
8: Well, no, Red Bull's not on here, so this just must be the top five names.
6: Oh.
8: Bong Water.
5: Oh. Uh-huh.
7: Wait a minute.
6: Wasn't that one of our bits?
5: I've seen Bong Water.
7: Who's Bong
8: Water
7: drink
8: energy
7: bong
8: drink?
7: Water.
5: Oh, young hip kids. Oh, I'm drinking Bong Water.
8: Number two, we talked about this.
5: Mm-hmm.
8: Some Poosie. POOSIE. Remember? Mm-hmm. We talked about this.
5: You know, just I had a can of it here.
8: Yeah, we had a can of this.
5: Mm-hmm.
8: Yeah,
7: I remember.
5: I took it home.
6: You don't have to read everything on there.
8: Number three, Balls. BAWLS.
5: Yep. That's a favorite of in our household.
8: Chronic. K-R-O-N-I-K.
6: Isn't chronic a marijuana slang term?
8: Yes. Hair of the dog, energy drink.
5: Mm-hmm.
6: So I guess it would appear to me that then stoners and drunks are the ones who want energy drinks. Hair of the dog.
5: Yeah, it's usually to help you with your hangover the next day.
8: Deep throat.
6: Oh, that's a good cure for a hangover. Lots and lots of caffeine.
8: Deep throat is an energy drink?
5: Deep throat.
8: Mm-hmm. Ammo.
5: Mm-hmm.
8: Beaver Buzz.
6: Another quality product. Hey, Mom, when you go to the store, could you pick up some Beaver Buzz? Hey, if they don't have that, get either the Chronic or the Bong Water. Yeah, I'm just going to be here studying on my manual on how to make French fries.
5: You know how embarrassing it is to...
6: For my new gig.
5: How embarrassing it is to walk in and ask a clerk if they have balls.
7: Yeah.
8: Can I get a can of balls? Yeah. Liquid Lightning, Mad Croc.
6: We get the idea.
5: Uh-huh.
6: Okay.
5: now, Playboy energy drink.
6: Playboy's new energy drink. And I guess it's just called Playboy Energy.
5: Okay.
6: So look for that on the store soon, kids.
5: You bet I will.
6: It'll be very interesting to see if that takes off. I don't know if any of that Playboy stuff ever sells. Right now. Actually, we'll have to do this in a minute. We've taken so much time with reviewing these energy drinks, we don't have time to feature our haunted meeting.
5: Went into the Playboy store, Tom, and when we were in Las Vegas.
6: There's a Playboy store?
5: In the Caesars.
8: All things Playboy.
5: Shop there. Yeah, yeah. All things. Yeah. I almost got you the replica smoking jacket.
8: Oh hi.
5: But you it was just a little too cheap.
8: Here it comes.
6: you gotta grit your teeth.
8: Grit your teeth. Uh-huh.
6: All right. I'm you, Hefner. We're having a party. Want to come in?
5: Come on in. Uh-huh.
8: Oh, look.
6: There's Bill Cosby. Didn't know you were here, Bill.
5: Lenny Bruce.
6: Do you want to do a quick 10 minutes? Oh, look, there's Lenny Bruce.
5: I actually bought some of the old Playboy After Dark in the Playboy penthouse, and it's amazing. These guys would come in. I think it was Nat King Cole walked in and immediately had a tumbler full of scotch.
6: Cool.
5: These guys are just getting plastered on television.
6: Did Nat play?
5: Oh, yeah.
6: Then it's worth the price of admission.
5: Absolutely. Oh, yeah.
6: Man was brilliant.
5: Yes, he was.
6: Was he smoking?
5: Mm-hmm.
6: Yeah.
5: Everybody smoked.
6: Yeah, well. Lenny Bruce, there's
5: a great scene with Lenny Bruce, obviously.
6: And this is the original the TV show called Playboy's Penthouse.
5: Yes, then it became Playboy After Dark after, mm-hmm. I guess, the Penthouse magazine was released.
6: Okay. Well, mm-hmm. anyway, they now have their own energy drink.
5: And, how about that?
6: Sadly, many of the people on that Playboy's Penthouse show won't be able to imbibe in as much as they're deceased.
7: Yeah.
6: Sorry about that, Lenny. You would have loved it.
5: Yeah, you'd love to have a little energy.
6: It goes really well with heroin. You would have really dug it with your doofy blue room. I know that this must be a great business because there are lots of ridiculous energy drinks out there. Chick just read you a list of some of them.
5: Tons of them.
6: Names like Chronic, Bong Water.
8: Balls.
6: Balls.
7: Right.
6: And I know that my kids drink a bunch of them.
5: Mm-hmm.
6: But the new Playboy drink, which I guess is just called Playboy Energy. And this is the actual, I found the actual press release from Playboy.
5: Yeah.
6: And it's got, Playboy Energy was created to give consumers a taste of the lifestyle that has always been associated with the Playboy brand. Dear Bob and Tom,
5: yeah?
6: Does Playboy Energy taste like Tang? Thank you, sir.
5: Good idea.
6: Thank you for that letter. We were also discussing, funny enough, body art and tattooing this morning.
7: Yes.
6: Because of someone sent us a goofy tattoo of Homer Simpson in a woman's private area. Really tasteless. And that's a decision that she's going to regret, I think.
5: Probably.
6: Years down the road.
7: Yeah. Mm-hmm.
6: Do you tell your doctor before or after?
7: Oh, my
5: before,
7: gosh.
5: Before. Because he doesn't want to get malaria. Or,
6: by the way, Dr.
5: Jaundice.
7: Your
5: jaundice down there.
8: Hmm.
6: In any event.
7: Excuse me, doctor, but before.
6: You go down
5: yellow
6: there.
5: Fever.
6: You might be.
8: Hey,
6: doctor, do you like Fox Television's very fine program, The Simpsons?
5: Well, take a look at this.
7: Yeah.
6: But these two things are going to combine. I don't know if you remember this phone call that we had just a couple years ago. We were talking about this sort of thing.
5: Morning, Bob and Tom show.
9: Yeah, I wanted to say that my sister used to carve Playboy bunnies into her pubic area.
5: Yeah.
9: And then she used to take pictures and give them to her boyfriend.
8: I want to be her boyfriend.
5: Is it kind of like you know, here's my card?
9: I don't know. It's kind of like, here, this will turn you on.
7: How did she do that, though?
8: That, ma'am,
9: with a regular razor, actually. I don't know how she did it, but...
5: You got to take a stencil and...
9: She just did it. I don't know how.
6: Did she do it, or did she have someone do it for her?
9: She did it herself.
5: Really?
6: That's some pretty elaborate.
9: I'm very proud of it.
7: That's impressive.
9: It looks just like a Playboy bunny, too.
5: Huh.
7: Very
5: What's
7: impressed.
5: She doing these days?
9: Oh, I don't know. She's only 17. And the thing about the wow,
5: Yahtzee,
9: you have two W's between, and I think you go down, and that's the O.
5: Oh, we know where the O is. Thanks for calling.
8: She's only
5: 17.
8: Was she?
5: Well, you know, that's a call 17. I don't remember taking.
8: You know. I think you
5: what
8: know.
5: I mean.
8: Okay,
5: man, I forgot about that.
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0: a dressy in black, blue, and white. 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
1: Hey, Barry, yo, buddy.
2: The song ended. Graber and I hit that pretty note. We went like this. We went, and the song was over.
1: That was our big finish, dude.
0: Well, I heard that, but this is such a rocking song that I just got so excited. I want to keep playing it.
1: Oh, I can understand that, to press your live radio and all.
0: Well, sure.
1: I don't think we can really continue this song unless our audience here sings along with us.
0: Who's with me? Who's got...

0: quiet, louder now, and work it hard all day.
1: I want to dress in black, blue, white, and work it hard all day.
0: That's not bad for a bunch of heathens, like maybe who are deaf.

0: Don't say we didn't warn you.
1: Oh, my God.
0: There's laughter ahead. This is Bob and Tom Radio.
2: What's up, girls? You know, ladies, I love men's. People are always asking me, Miss Pat, what do you look for in a man? Well, other than a job, there's just one thing that really turns

0: there with a fine booty.
1: Is it in the kiss?
0: Did you hear me say in the butt?
1: Is it in the arm?
0: What part of butt don't you understand?

0: There ain't nothing like greasy booty.
1: Bob and Tom, if God didn't want you to listen, he wouldn't have given you ears.
2: Greg Warren, this is a feature we call the Warren Report, which, by the way, very appropriate, this being November 21st.
3: Oh.
4: Oh, it sure is.
5: Oh, yeah.
3: Yeah, it sure is.
2: Yeah, yeah, Oswald was oiling up the rifle.
6: If that's what you want to believe.
4: Hey, what topic do you have today, Greg?
3: Yeah, Greg.
4: Thanks, Chick. Thanks for asking. I want to talk about polar bears today.
7: Oh, okay. Right. I'm glad it's not the history of convertibles.
4: Oh, jeez. Yeah. So, but before I get into polar bears, I was in Montana doing a gig last week, and I was having dinner with some people, a lot of farmers. And they were telling me that there's a ton of grizzly bears up there in Montana.
7: Oh,
4: like,
7: man.
4: Like a lot. And those things are, they're bad. They kill for fun. And they said, there's one area of Montana, there's so many grizzly bears. This lady said, we have like an Amber Alert system. And I was like, let me get this straight. Some sicko is kidnapping grizzly bears and doing God knows what to them. I mean, our country has gone to hell.
7: It really has. In a handbag.
4: It's just perverts, I'll tell you what.
7: That's gross.
4: Yeah. Yeah. Polar bears, guys, that's the biggest bear. Did you know that?
7: No.
4: Oh, yeah. 750 to 1,500 pounds.
7: Fat.
4: Yeah. Biggest one was 2209. Yeah. Now, the Kodiak bear can get close, but it's the polar bear is the biggest ones. They live in 5 countries. Willie, can you name those 5 countries?
8: Let me give it a shot here.
4: Sure.
8: Canada.
4: Bingo.
8: Canada, Russia.
4: Bingo.
8: North America, because of Alaska.
4: That's not a country.
3: North America is not a country.
8: Yeah, sorry. United States of America. Bingo.
4: My bang. Bang. You got 2 more, Willie.
8: And let's go with one of those goofy, kind of the Nordic places, maybe Greenland or Iceland?
4: Yes!
8: Okay,
4: Greenland?
8: Greenland.
4: You need one more.
8: I don't know. What are they doing up there in Finland? Are they getting goofy up there with the polar bears?
4: You're close, buddy. It's Norway, but that was impressive.
7: Oh, very good, Willie. Very good.
2: That's 3 more than I would have gone.
8: Very embarrassing.
4: It was a nice effort. Yeah, we have them in this country, in Alaska.
9: Do you remember the quiz they used to have where they'd tell you where your house was, and then they'd ask you, and a bear walks by, what color is it?
7: Oh, yeah,
9: It was white. It was a polar bear. There's some way about how the sun would hit your house, and that's where it would have to be. So a polar bear would have to be walking by or something.
3: What?
7: Yeah. He's right. It's a riddle. He obviously butchered it to an unrecognizable level. But
9: same thing about when a rooster sits on a roof and lays an egg, which direction does the
7: exactly,
9: egg
7: fall? Exactly, yeah.
9: One of those. Yeah. Yeah.
3: Do you have any idea what they're talking about?
2: I have no idea what they're talking about.
4: Good. It's like I've heard just the outsides of it, but no.
7: It's like did you know houses in northern Canada, the way the sun, it's exactly, that's what it is. You give the geographical location.
9: Right.
7: Yeah.
9: And then
2: I'm completely lost.
3: So am I.
4: It's like Josh's was more boring.
7: You're right. In an attempt to assist, I completely hindered.
9: No, I appreciate you assisting instead of being awful and critical.
7: Right.
9: I understand that. It's okay. That's fine.
4: Guys, the polar bear, that's an apex predator. They have no natural enemies. They are at the top up there in the Arctic. Nothing goes after them. Now, a walrus and wolves could kill them.
7: Okay.
9: But they don't want to? What?
4: Well, they're just not. I mean, the polar bear is going to win. I mean, you're the sports guy, Chick. If you got a polar bear against a walrus, what are the odds going on that one?
9: I'm taking the walrus and the points. I'm going to give walrus is going to have like 14 points, though, I think.
4: Okay.
9: Walrus gets 14. Right. Yeah.
4: 14?
9: No. Okay. Wait a minute. I'm sorry. Right. Where is it being played? That's the thing.
4: Well, it's on home territory. This is in right in on the Arctic, on the sea ice.
3: Are they? Okay. Oh, on the sea ice, so not in the water.
9: Okay.
4: No, not in the water.
2: Okay. What's the spread on global warming versus the polar bear?
4: Well, that's going to happen.
7: You can either bet on the polar bear or the myth, whichever you prefer.
4: Didn't want to get into this one.
7: Yeah.
4: But at the end, I did a lot of research. I did some research, and at the end of every article, it says, you know, it's not looking good, and it says you can help. You can help, and we can all do things to save the polar bears. And it said stuff like, you know, I don't know, use less of this and less of that. And then it said, take public transportation. I was like, oh, boy.
2: I'm out.
7: There's only so much I can do.
4: I like polar bears, but the bus? Are you kidding me?
9: No, but we have...
2: You know, Josh's new book, There's a Polar Bear on the Grassy Knoll, which combines his theory.
7: Some of you are afraid of the truth.
9: Here's the problem, though. We have pictures of polar bears. We have videos of polar bears. We don't really need them to exist anymore.
3: Oh,
9: we know. We know what they look
4: terrible.
9: Like.
4: Mm-hmm. It's disrespectful to this beautiful animal. Let me tell you something, Chick. These polar bears, they can recognize one of their friends' face even if they haven't seen them in like 20 years.
9: Sure.
7: What?
9: Greg, sure.
4: Yes,
9: Greg.
4: Yes, which... that skill would come in handy for me with some of my friends from school. War dog, what's up, brother? If I had a polar bear, I'd have seen this coming.
2: is that based on smell or on the
4: it's
2: actual
4: based, that is based on sight. But smell, Tom, they can smell up to 20 miles away.
7: That's amazing.
2: Well, that guy sat behind me at the game yesterday.
4: 20 miles, Christy. Man. 20 miles. Yeah, and they eat seals. That's what they eat. That's basically their diet is seals. And
7: that's how he got that scar on his face. It was a polar bear attack.
3: Seal.
7: Oh.
2: Yeah, boy, that's unlikely.
4: Yeah, I mean, and I feel bad for these seals because it's like, I mean, these are the biggest bears in the world. And they can run up to 25 miles an hour, and they can smell 30 miles away. The seals are like, thanks a lot, God. Really? All this? And oh, by the way, their skin, their fur is translucent, which allows them to camouflage themselves. So these seals don't have a chance.
2: No, they don't.
4: They don't have a shot. Also, they can ask each other, polar bears can ask each other to share food by touching noses.
7: Oh.
4: Yeah. If a polar bear walks up and touches nose to your nose, that means he wants to share food.
2: Or he wants you to bite his face off when you're about 3 inches away.
3: Or you're an appetizer.
4: No, I mean, it has to be another polar bear.
7: Right, sure. Yeah.
2: That wasn't
7: good. Yeah, if a polar bear walks up and touches your nose,
3: you're an appetizer.
7: Your face is gone.
4: I think if you're a polar bear and that happens, you're like, God, you know what, Fred? You're a mooch, okay? This isn't like bumming a cigarette. You're 1,500 pounds. You have to eat. This is a normal thing, you know? Just get your own seal.
7: You going to finish that?
2: Oh, isn't the thing that there's so little stuff up there that anything that moves, they're going to go eat?
3: Yep.
7: And from what I understand, Greg, they will, if they do catch sight of something, they'll follow it for a long time.
4: Yeah, they're very patient.
7: Yeah.
4: Now, a seal can outswim them. Polar bears can swim for a long time. One swam for 9 days straight.
7: Oh, boy.
4: But the seal in open water can beat them in a sprint in open water. So what they do is they kind of wait. The seals have to come up for air every 15 minutes, and the polar bears sort of just wait at those air holes very patiently.
7: Ah. Boy, that sucks. Yeah. Well, do I drown or get eaten?
3: Yeah.
2: Yeah, this air hole is...
7: This what?
2: This air hole.
8: Didn't you guys do a record in the 90s called Air Holes?
2: I think
8: didn't
2: we
8: you
2: did.
8: Guys have?
4: I would imagine. Yeah,
2: we should have.
4: I guarantee that's out there.
3: No, it's Aaron.
4: Yeah, they did this experiment, I guess, in the Winnipeg Zoo. They wanted to study polar bears. And apparently there's something interesting about their scat. So they put glitter in their food. So they could
9: track them.
4: I track them. Yeah.
2: Yep. They're still in the cage.
9: Either that or polar bears are amazingly flamboyant. I have no idea.
4: Yeah. Yeah. Rip Taylor feeds it to him.
2: So wait a minute. So they put the glitter in their food at the zoo.
4: Yeah. At the zoo. And then they wanted to track their scat. There's probably some zoo worker like.
7: Not that scat.
4: Oh, not that. No. Hey, Gee. Don't tell anybody, but I found a diamond mine in the polar bear. Oh, there's some big diamonds in there all over the place. The big one. There's one diamond. It's in the shape of a chewed up seal head.
7: It's amazing.
4: Yeah. Have you guys heard of Churchill, Manitoba?
3: No.
7: Oh, sure. Yeah, Winston was born there.
4: No. Yeah.
7: Oh, Churchill, Manitoba. That's where the horse races run.
4: Yeah. No.
9: Churchill Downs.
8: Cigars.
4: No, this honestly, I've been hearing about this place for like 10 years, and if I ever get rich, this is where I want to go. It's the polar bear capital of the world. There's polar bears all over the place, as well as beluga whale capital of the world, and you can see the northern lights there better than any time. But the polar bears all hang out to wait for the sea ice to freeze around October and November.
7: See, it's freezing. And it's not warming up.
4: And they have safaris you can go out and see. And there's so many polar bears that in the downtown area, all the residents, the law is you have to have your doors unlocked. Because if you're walking down the street and you see a polar bear, you got to go into somebody's house.
9: Wait, wow.
4: This is true.
2: I have a question. Do the polar bears know that?
9: Wait a minute. Where is this, Greg?
3: Churchill.
4: It's Churchill, Manitoba, chick. And you and I got to go, man. Okay. I mean, it's a lot of money. All but right.
2: Why can't the polar bears walk in somebody's house?
3: Yeah,
4: well, they don't know how to open a door.
7: Yet.
9: No. Polar bears can't go into a house unless they're invited.
7: Yes, is that right? That's right.
4: I think that's vampires.
9: No, I think you're wrong, Greg. Polar bears.
4: No, they have these doors on everybody. It's a law, which somebody got it probably misuses that. It's like, hey, polar bear out there.
3: Oh, my gosh.
4: You know what, Ray? How come every time I'm getting undressed, there's a polar bear in the street?
7: It's uncanny. I know.
5: It's crazy.
7: Yeah.
5: Nature. Mother Nature's cruel.
9: Christy, do you have the picture of the big tour truck?
3: Yeah, I was going to show Tom. Yeah, that's exactly what I have.
9: They have a big tour truck where the polar bears come up and take a look?
3: Yeah.
4: Yeah, those things. Yeah, man.
3: The Great White Bear Tours.
4: It's like 20 grand or something, but
3: I can get you on one for 7,500 right here.
4: Really?
9: Yeah, just give me a credit card.
7: You have a Groupon.
4: Yeah, hold on.
9: The polar
4: bears. I don't know if I want to go on the Groupon polar bear tour.
7: Just hop in this wagon. What?
9: They know you're on a Groupon if you go to. It's embarrassing.
4: Did you guys know this? Between the 20s and the 60s.
7: I did know that. Oh,
4: I
7: sorry.
4: Said it, man. What a jerk. Between the 1920 and 1960, it was a giant thing in Germany to have your picture taken with a guy in a polar bear suit.
7: What?
4: Yes, somebody did this research. There's all these pictures of Germans.
9: Is there any way we can bring it back?
4: It's all over there, man. Yeah, there really is no explanation for it.
7: Wow, okay.
4: Yeah.
2: When did the Coca-Cola polar bear thing?
4: 1922 was the first polar bear ad.
7: What?
4: Yeah, then I guess in Germany you couldn't get Coca-Cola during World War II, and Fanta sort of co-opted the polar bears.
7: Oh, okay.
4: And they think that might have had something to do with those polar bear pictures.
7: 1922, I think it was still known as Cocaine Cola. Nothing, huh?
8: I didn't know.
7: You know, that's where it...
3: Yeah, that's how it started.
2: I think that was a little earlier, but
9: you know,
2: I'm
9: if you're
2: sure.
9: A certain part of the world, a bear walks by your house, it has to be white. Did you know that?
2: That was helpful.
4: Did you know, Chick, this is going to blow your mind. You know, their fur is not white. It's translucent. It just reflects the light.
7: I don't buy it.
4: And they have black skin. Yeah.
3: Polar bears?
4: Yes. Yes.
7: Oh, so if you shaved one, it would be black?
4: Yes.
7: Wow.
4: Yeah, but I mean, don't do that.
7: No, I'm going to want to give this a shot. I got clippers.
9: They really don't like it.
4: Yeah, they don't like it at all.
2: I can give you a nice fade. Very, very trendy right now.
4: Yeah. Here's something. They actually have been known to crossbreed with the grizzly bears.
7: Wow.
4: Yeah, they're called Pizzlies or Growler Bears. This is true.
2: The newest thing is the Polar Doodle.
7: Yeah. Yeah. They're very
2: trendy.
7: Yeah. You do not want to see the videos.
4: It's a dangerous animal, though. These people are dumb.
10: 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Oh, yeah.
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2: Kevin Pollak is our guest. Do you have a an impression that's a favorite of yours that is not a favorite of anyone else? Like, say, the audience, or is it too obscure?
13: Yeah, I did Albert Brooks for a long time, actually. It just killed me when I sort of eventually had to stop doing, because the audience just wasn't tune. Because his early films that he wrote and directed and starred in are some of my favorite also of
2: Lost
13: all
2: in
13: time.
2: America. Lost in America is
14: I just saw Modern Romance
2: as good
14: again
2: as it
14: the
2: gets.
14: Other.
13: Modern Romance is the one that, you know, so many people missed who loved. But Lost in America, I mean, the scene with Gary Marshall.
2: Oh, yeah.
13: When he tries to get the money back
2: from the casino.
13: Yeah. So I just love him to death. And I used to do this thing where I would bring up someone from the audience and improvise the Albert Brooks show, which was a talk show. At that point, they were giving out talk shows every other day. And so I thought, you know, it'd be nice if we could have our favorite people to have their own talk show. So Albert was mine, and I would bring someone up. And it was improvised, but it was a little controlled because I was prepared, no matter what they said,
2: right,
13: you know, that I was going to attack them, basically. And the way it worked was, if you want to play along,
3: sure.
13: I would say, so I would literally bring the person out of the audience and sit them next to me on stage. And this is exciting. Thank you very much for being here. You're on the Albert Brooks show. And what is it you do for a living?
3: I do radio. Actually,
13: really,
3: yes.
13: You do radio.
3: Yes,
13: that's incredible. So that's exciting. All right, we'll be right back. Come on,
15: you do radio. This is a television show. Nobody cares. Help me out. You go back to your table. You have a life. My career's in the toilet.
13: And then big smiles. Welcome back.
15: We were kidding off the air. She's a killer, this one.
13: So you were telling me before that you do radio.
3: Yes.
13: That's exciting. What do you do actually in radio?
3: I do news.
13: You do news?
3: Yes.
13: Really?
3: I'm a news reader.
13: You are a news reader.
3: Yes.
13: I didn't know. That's great. We'll be right back. Come on!
15: You read the news. What is that? I have a bird in a cage. He reads the news. Nobody cares. I'm dead. You understand ratings? Maybe not. TV, it matters. Welcome back.
1: They don't say we didn't warn you. There's laughter ahead. This is Bob and Tom Radio.
16: Hello, this is the Bob and Tom Show. Good morning.
2: Good morning. Thanks very much for joining us. We have a couple of comedians in the studio with us. First off, comedian Jim David is here with us from New York City, originally from North Carolina. Also with us in the studio, it's comedian Drew Hastings, good friend of the show.
16: Morning, Drew.
17: Well, good morning,
2: Drew,
17: gentlemen.
2: Drew, I have a lady. Little gift for you from a listener we'll get to in just a second.
17: Really?
16: Yes.
2: But first, we have to notice that you have obviously been remade and remodeled since we last saw you. You have, of course, the mock turtle, the black mock turtle, some kind of a suede jacket.
17: Yes, which...
3: needs cleaned. I hate to say that to
17: you. I've worn it every day since I bought it.
3: Oh, uh-huh.
17: You can
3: tell.
17: Look at the collar.
3: Yeah, it's... Yeah.
17: I'm taking it in for cleaning.
2: Okay. Now, you've had your hair... processed.
17: Not processed. It was highlighted. Now, the problem was H. David, who does my hair, you know, and other celebrities of a Midwest nature.
3: Yeah.
17: I wanted to look like I'd been in the sun, not on the sun.
15: Got me a little
16: much. It is a little light.
17: Yes, it is.
16: It looks like you actually dyed your hair or something to match your new frames.
17: No.
2: And that's the key. Frame. The key is I can't get used to this. First of all, they're not the frames are different. That's one thing. But we got to start with the glass itself. You've now got the smoked glass.
17: Yeah, the tint. What do they call these, Jim?
2: Gay. Faggy.
16: They were.
9: It does vary. It does look very, very queer eye for the straight guy.
2: No, no.
9: Like
2: looks,
9: you've been
2: it
9: made
2: looks
9: over.
2: Very queer eye for the queer guy.
17: Yes, but you I'm got just rid- that confident.
2: You used to wear the same glasses as worn by William Holden, right?
17: Yeah. Oh,
9: in the Towering Inferno.
17: Internal. We've got to get these people out of here. And now it's like, gentlemen, can we move along, please?
2: I cannot get used to this.
3: Stocks, right?
17: Well, it's just for now. I mean, I
3: you needed a change, didn't you?
17: Yeah. Now these are the kind of glasses Jack Freeman would wear.
2: Are you trying to get raped in prison?
17: No.
16: Is this your holiday look?
9: No. I went out and I asked Drew. I said, "What am I looking at?" And he said,
17: "The future."
9: Someday everyone will wear glasses like the
2: what
9: ones.
2: What kind of glasses?
3: They're Gucci. They're a nice frame.
17: Gucci's.
3: Yeah.
2: Oh yeah, that doesn't say I'd like anal sex right
17: no,
2: now.
17: No, it certainly does not.
9: Now don't knock it.
17: That's right. Yeah. In fact, you know this is funny. My friend Jim and I. The last time I saw Jim, him and I were sitting in a gay bar in Manchester, England.
9: In Manchester, England.
17: And he got me smoking again. Remember how I? Was
9: I didn't get you smoking again.
17: Well, he had a pack.
2: Excuse
17: sitting
2: me.
17: In front
2: wait a minute.
17: Of him.
2: Stop.
17: What?
2: You can't tell stories because you're going to bypass the fact that you two guys are sitting in a gay bar.
17: Well, it was a Sunday night. It was the only thing open in Manchester.
9: Yeah, I took him.
17: He took me. We went and had a drink.
16: Oh my God.
9: It was a nice place. It was cool. Like all those. We didn't dance. He can't dance. I tried to get him to, but he can't dance. But all of those places, all of those pubs in England are like these old, these old English pubs that you know.
3: Yeah.
9: It's not like this trend. It's not like you know. It's not like Swingo's Celebrity Leather Hut.
17: Oh no! Yeah. No, but that's right, not. They were fascinating because here I was sitting there, and it was like 16th. I mean, this place had been there since like the 16th century.
9: Yeah,
17: there were twinks from Anne Boleyn's time. Who'd been
9: that's
17: there.
9: Right. We're
17: twinks.
9: Talking. Are you
17: a twink,
9: talking
17: a flint?
9: We're talking the six queens of Henry VIII. Uh-huh. Yeah. Oh yeah, but that was fun.
17: Yes, it was.
9: That was fun.
17: A twink.
2: No. Well, before we move on, okay. I thought we would get off an even more politically incorrect area.
16: Mm-hmm.
2: Now, I want you to open this, then you can explain why this was presented. This was handed to me to give to you.
17: Really?
2: Recently.
16: From a gentleman in Nashville.
17: Where, under a stall?
16: No.
9: Slipped under a stall.
2: We took the liberty of wrapping it.
17: Okay.
3: Oh, you wrapped it.
2: And you'll notice that it comes in a Happy Hanukkah bag.
3: Yes, it does.
17: I've noticed the Star of David and menorah bag.
2: With Hanukkah paper.
3: Mm-hmm.
17: Really?
2: Now, again, this is somewhat politically incorrect. I'm not sure I endorse this. But go ahead, open the gift, and then explain why this person felt compelled to give
17: this.
2: It to you.
17: Happy Hanukkah.
9: Isn't that beautiful?
17: Happy dreidel.
9: It's and somebody knows because nice they spelled it Chanukah. Uh-huh. They spelled C-H.
17: Yes, they did. Hanukkah, yes. You're right.
2: Okay, now open
17: and,
2: it.
17: Oh my God!
9: It's
17: isn't
9: that beautiful?
17: Oh my God! No. I love this person, whoever they are.
2: This is a vanity plate for your automobile. Now you have to explain to our guest or other guests.
16: Explain, Jim.
17: Oh my God!
2: Drew purchased on eBay. Go ahead, tell him the story.
17: Yeah, a 1977 Cadillac Eldorado. You know that huge old boat that they used to make. Mm-hmm. Giant red leather interior. It's

0: be. Well, I guess I could. Yeah, I guess I would.
1: So you got the Cadillac.
0: Well, yeah. I got the Cadillac. Hold it up to the camera. And I was in trouble with the Bureau of Motor Vehicles in California because I was trying to get Jew Canoe on my license plate. Yom Kippur Clipper wasn't too long ago.
2: Now, so. I think that the term... Now, my next door neighbor growing up, Mr. Osher, had a Cadillac, which he would refer to as his Jew Canoe, but he was of the Jewish faith.
3: And yes. I think, so it's okay.
2: Whether or not it's okay, I'm not sure, but that's his prerogative, certainly not mine. Now, in your case, you are not of the Jewish faith. But
1: you're not of any faith that I'm aware of.
0: Yes, I was converted to Judaism as a child, you know.
4: Really?
0: I never told... Yeah,
1: this is the first time
4: you'd ever told us
1: about.
4: That. This is the first we've
0: I've
4: ever
0: never
4: heard.
0: Told. Well, I'm writing a short story. This is a short story you've never heard, but it's called Jew Boy Holocaust of One, which from my childhood, uh-huh. My mother was very WASP, God. Church of England. Uh-huh. And when I was nine, she remarried. As you know, my father left when I was seven. The whole Drew Hastings down there, Drew Hastings. Okay. Mm-hmm. So my mother remarries at nine, marries into an Orthodox Jewish family in Columbus, Ohio. Mm-hmm. And I was converted, and my name was changed from W. Drew Hastings to David. And the last name. And I went to shul, which is synagogue, faithfully, and learned Hebrew and planted trees for Israel. I did the hardest sales job in the world is selling trees in Israel to Gentiles in Ohio. And I did it. I would walk around with a little milk carton high.
1: Have you ever been to Israel?
0: No, I've not.
1: I was in Israel, and we were in a tour bus, and literally the woman in the tour bus said, on your right is the famous King David Hotel, and on your left is a Christian organization, Yimcha. Y-M-C-A. Yimcha. Swear to God. At any time, I expected the village people to show up and go, Yimcha.
2: That's great.
4: Yimcha.
2: Well, I didn't realize that.
3: So did you have a bar mitzvah?
0: No, that's the sad part of the story, that I had studied from 9 to 12 and a half.
3: Oh.
0: Very hard for my bar mitzvah.
1: Wow. Well.
0: And...
3: Yes,
0: I was awoken in the middle of the night, and we were told to gather our things. We're leaving, kind of like when the Israelites were fleeing Pharaoh in Egypt, except we were just running away from Columbus to get away from some people. And so it was our exodus
1: in the middle of the night. Huh?
0: In the middle,
2: so
0: of the
2: you
0: night,
2: think then
0: yes.
2: You can you'll be okay wearing putting that on your car then?
0: Well, yes, but I'll tell you what I've done. I brought with me because I'm after I. And finished in here today, I will be going all the way to Ohio, and I am going to, I brought my title and registration because I'm going to try to get it slipped by with the Ohio BMV.
4: Mm. You might want to announce that on
3: yeah,
4: the air.
3: You might not want to talk about that.
0: Oh, well, I'm hoping that somebody works in that office.
3: Has a good sense of humor.
0: Well, you have a lot of fans in strange places.
4: Yes, we do. Yeah.
0: Yes, you do. And it would be just my luck. In the BMV would.
2: We have fans that work in places that make license plates.
3: Yeah, see?
2: See, those are behind us. Those are real license plates that some people that
0: my gosh.
2: We don't want to say where stamped them out for us in a prison.
0: Wow. Mm-hmm.
2: So
1: sent them to us.
0: Well, I'm hoping I can get it done in Ohio.
2: I doubt it.
0: Really?
2: I think
0: but see, I'm not going to spell it like this. I'm going to spell it J-O-O-K and then another word, anew. So it'll be like juke anew.
2: That sounds Bahamian.
3: That does
4: It does,
3: sound
4: like junk-anew.
3: Like a junk-anew like band.
1: Tell them you're Bahamian and it's your religious
4: Yaman.
3: Yaman.
1: No, it's actually a French film star, juke anew.
0: Yeah, that's right. But now, Jim and I, this is the first time we've ever seen each other in the States. We saw each other in England, and then 4 months before that, we really met in Montreal. We were in Montreal.
1: In Montreal, yeah.
0: Yeah.
1: Not at a bar.
0: Where were we?
1: No, we were not at a bar. You're stuck on this bar thing. You cannot get over the fact that we sat in a bar.
4: The first time we hear that you're together, you're at a gay bar in Manchester. It's
2: And last time Drew was here.
1: Well, I was trying to convert him, and it wasn't. This is how we recruit.
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0: 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Yeah. It's the first video fitness program from America's favorite sportscaster, Chick McGee.
1: Hi, I'm Chick McGee, and I tried that stupid Wii Fit thing, and I didn't like it. 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It's flat-out exhausting. 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
0: That's right. 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Oh. 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
2: Yeah.
0: How does it work? Simple. Plug in the Wii Sit to your television, grab a cold drink and some snack foods, and just sit. Yes, it's just that simple. 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As you're sitting enjoying your snacks, you can use the included remote control to select from several programs to watch. You'll have every Washington Redskins game ever televised, every episode of Seinfeld, every episode of The Tick, plus the classic motion picture, The Big Bus.
1: Oh. Someone explain to me how that movie never won an Oscar.
0: But Chick McGee isn't the only person from the Bob and Tom Show with a special edition of the Wii. Oh. Bob Kavoyan is endorsing his favorite new video game product. The perky pair of Wii D***s. Yes, the Wii D***s are two inflatable fun bag controllers that you squeeze, tweak, and massage to make the characters on the screen do whatever you want them to do.
3: Oh, I like to make them jump up and down. Oh, yeah, that's right. Jiggle, jiggle, jiggle. Oh, that's it. Oh, let's see. I better grab my joystick. I'm going to need that to finish off the game.
0: Don't wait. 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Oh, the Wii Sit, the Wii D***s. 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
4: Jim McHugh is our guest, recently married. We've established virtually nothing else about you. You're tall.
5: I'm tall.
4: I know you were very successful in the recent Boston comedy competition. Are you from Boston? Is that
5: I'm a transplant. I'm from Connecticut.
4: Because
5: so
4: you don't have a discernible
5: Boston
4: accent.
5: Yeah, I don't talk like a retard. You know what I mean? That's all wicked smart. Wicked smart.
6: Well, you don't sound like you're from around here.
7: Nice way to embrace the community.
5: You guys don't sound really smart around here.
6: Yeah. Uh-huh.
5: It's really sexy with the women, too, you know. Which one of you retards is going to buy me a beer?
4: Thanks for joining us. With us in the studio, comedian Billy Gardell, Comedy Central. With a Comedy Central stand-up special. Where'd you film that?
8: New York, at the Hudson Theater, which is really cool. Mm-hmm. It was, two blocks off of Broadway. And I called my dad to try to share a moment with him.
4: Mm-hmm.
8: My dad was a steel worker in Pittsburgh, so I should have known better.
4: Mm-hmm.
8: I said, Dad, I'm two blocks from Broadway. He goes, yeah, well, enjoy it. That's probably as close as you're ever going to get.
9: All right, Dad.
4: Oh, thanks, Dad.
9: Thanks a lot.
6: Love you, too. Uh-huh.
8: His favorite game to play with me when I'm home is, look at the TV star taking out my trash.
9: That's his favorite little game. He loves to show the neighbors. Look, still takes it to the curb.
6: Uh-huh. Now he can read and types like a secretary.
4: Yeah.
7: Yeah,
4: mm-hmm.
7: Yeah, that's what'll...
1: I babysat a cat a couple weeks ago. No, it went in the show.
4: Oh, he...
1: Then he started picking his... out of his litter box and dropping him in the middle of the living room floor.
4: Oh, this is a protest.
1: It did seem like some sort of action. Cats are,
10: that's funny.
1: You know, jerks, basically.
4: Can be.
1: Cats are jerks.
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10: What do Condom France and Dildo Newfoundland have in common?
6: Dildo Newfoundland.
10: The tiny communities attract tourists curious about their X-rated names.
6: Guess
10: the
6: French we're going to Dildo!
10: Have decided to cash in on the interest by building a museum of condoms there.
6: Oh, my.
10: But how about the folks in Dildo?
6: Yeah.
10: Well, they're just saying no thanks to a museum. There are plenty of things to keep tourists happy in the Canadian village without a dildo museum.
12: There's the double donger.
6: The world's longest. The world's shortest.
10: So for now, visitors will have to settle for having their pictures taken next to the post office or the dildo town sign.
6: They're gonna build a museum in a cave. Only appropriate.
4: Where is Dildo?
10: In Newfoundland. Newfoundland.
6: Amazing. Dildo Newfoundland. Morning, Bob and Tom show.
2: Bonjour, Bob and Tom.
6: Yes.
2: Hello, it's Pepe Le Scrotum again.
6: Pepe, of course, you're calling from Condom, France.
2: That's right. We're calling from here. We get a lot of tourists coming through. And I heard you're talking about Newfoundland, Dildo Newfoundland.
4: Yeah, yes. Dildo Newfoundland, D-I-L-D-O. That's how it's spelled. I'm looking at the article right here.
2: That's our sister city.
4: Really?
6: Oh, is it? I didn't know that.
2: But there's a lot of competition for the tourism.
6: Why is it? Oh, yeah, I guess there would be.
2: Actually, I'm thinking of leaving Condom.
6: Oh, really?
2: Yes, I'm perhaps going to a new city in France.
4: Oh. What's that?
2: Vibrating butt plug.
12: Vibrating butt plug.
2: Very nice this time of year.
12: Do they have the annual festival coming up?
2: Yeah, you see, they got their name because of all the earthquakes.
12: I see.
6: I see. Oh, okay. Okay. I understand.
12: I know they have the film fest there every year. Yeah, that's in Cannes. It's a suburb of Cannes.
2: Talking about suburb
6: of Cannes. We know. Obviously. Pepe,
12: your caller number 8.
2: Wheat.
12: Yeah.
6: No,
12: I almost said
6: no. Your caller number 2.
12: Duh.
4: We have a special guest from Canada, Mr. Gordon Lightfoot, joins us this morning. Gordo.
13: How's it going, E?
4: Hey, good to see you.
6: It's Newfoundland. Okay, fine. Gordy.
4: This is my favorite thing that he does.
13: I know. Why hasn't he done it before?
12: This is a big hit. I think this beats them all.
13: It's a big hit, E.
4: Gordo, it's great to see you, Gordo. Can you play a couple of selections while you're here?
13: I heard y'all talking about up in Canada. Yeah. Dildo.
4: Mm-hmm. Yeah, Dildo Canada, yeah.
13: Dildo. If you could read my mind.
6: Okay, Gordy.
4: I think maybe your song Sundown could be turned into Dildo, I think, quite frankly.
13: Dildo, you better take care. If it ain't plugged in, you ain't going nowhere.
6: That's a beauty.
4: Gordo Lightfoot. Yes, Gordo.
6: Yes, Gordo, thank you.
14: Bob and Tom, they put the F in professional.
4: Dear Bob and Tom, our latest song is inspired by the story last week of the FBI's failed search for long-missing labor union boss Jimmy Hoffa on a horse farm in Milford Township, Michigan. A search that, as Tom angrily pointed out, cost taxpayers $250,000.
6: Yeah.
4: Yes, I did point. I just thought, who cares at this point? In order to help the FBI in their ongoing search and save on possible future expenditures, we have written the following song entitled Other Places... Wait a second.
6: Yes, it's called what?
4: Sorry, this is hilarious. Just the title's making me laugh. We have written the following song entitled, I'm having trouble getting it, Other Places Jimmy Hoffa Isn't.
6: Okay. All right.
4: Let's give it a listen.
6: Okay.
15: We don't know where Jimmy Hoffa is, just where he is not. He's not in a bathrobe in my basement, sleeping on a cot. He's not in a blue vest at the Walmart, saying hi and handing out the carts. But he just might be beneath the parking lot. We don't know where the labor leader lies, but he's not lying here. He's not at the top of the Eiffel Tower or under Britney Spears. He's not at the State Fair kissing booth or buried deep inside the Louvre. Because that's somebody else, or so we hear.

0: Maybe the oddest ending of a song I've ever heard.
1: Maybe the oddest.
0: But I do
1: song
0: like Tommy Shaw, good friend of the show, too.
2: Hey, don't say we didn't warn you.
3: I'm warning you, don't do that.
2: There's laughter ahead.
4: I should be having a better time if this is a park.
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1: This is the Bob and Tom Show.
0: Hey, hi. Thanks for joining us. Chick McGee over there at the sports desk. Christy Lee in her stripes at the news desk.
5: Hey.
0: Dan Cummins is here. Dan is very fine. Stand-up comedian. And Dan, young guy, young family, but things are, you know, a little bit here and there. You got some issues.
1: Got some issues.
5: Everybody's
1: healthy.
5: Everybody's healthy. It's all good.
0: Dan, once again, raised in Riggins, Idaho. Population 400.
6: 410.
0: 410.
6: 410.
0: 409 now.
6: That's the last. Yeah, 409.
0: But now you're living in Los Angeles. Big difference, obviously. But we were talking about the fact that you are dating. You are kind of, you have a new girlfriend, I guess, is the way to put it. Would you mind if I ask questions about this, or is this a problem?
6: That's fine. Yeah.
0: You can wave me off.
6: No, I'm okay.
0: Okay. Do you live in the same apartment with this girlfriend?
6: I do.
1: Mm-hmm.
0: Okay. How's that going?
6: It's going good.
0: Whose idea was that, by the way?
6: You know, it was both, I guess. It really mutual. Was both. Yeah, it was mutual. Mm-hmm. Yeah, well, I mean, it was so long. It was kind of like that point of like, well, we might as well not date or come out here because with my kids and my travel and her living in Columbus, I mean, it just like it would have been impossible.
1: I see.
6: To continue dating or as well. But
7: so are you living in L.A.? Where do you live?
6: Oh, I thought you were going to say Sin. I was going to say yes.
1: Yes, Sin is yes.
6: L.A. Yeah.
7: L.A.
1: L.A.
0: Yeah. Sin. Everything's better in L.A., even Sin.
6: Yeah, no, it is good. It's good. We get along well. It's early. I guess that's all the the fun. Exactly. It's a lot of passion.
1: Yeah.
6: I will never be I will say too, as I get older, I don't see the point in a passionless relationship. So I'm lucky that way.
0: Uh-huh. So it's very passionate.
6: Yeah, it's and you got to be. If not, like if you haven't had sex with your partner, let's say like a month.
1: Right.
6: What are you doing? Just stop.
1: Mm-hmm.
6: I think this is a conversation, in all fairness, you should be able to have with them. You should be able to say, look, I know we've been things a little stale. We've been together a while, and you're tired. But here's the deal. Pretty soon, we're going to start having sex.
1: Mm-hmm.
6: Or pretty soon, I'm going to start having sex.
5: Yeah.
6: Hopefully with you.
1: Uh-huh.
6: But definitely with someone.
1: Yes, uh-huh.
6: No, it's good.
5: That would be a nice common courtesy. Usually people don't do that. They just go.
1: Yeah, they don't announce it usually.
5: Yeah.
6: Uh-huh. Yeah, they don't have to sit down.
7: I think you can
6: down.
7: Get in just as much trouble making that announcement
1: as you can
7: would if just you going in ahead see, and having yeah. sex.
6: But it feels fair. It feels fair.
7: It feels fair. It feels mature.
0: I'm sorry. Hang on a second.
7: Fair.
6: You used the word fair.
7: Did you hear that? Yeah. Did you hear the young bloods talking about fair in a relationship with a woman?
0: Yeah, why don't you title your next album Fair. Just so we can laugh. I'll be laughing already.
7: One of the things you need to know, you young bloods, gotta shut up, old man.
6: I love young blood.
0: Very interesting. Dan Cummins is here. Now, are you an actor? Do you?
6: You know, I did a little movie this summer called Trunked. That they're gonna.
7: I don't know why.
1: Oh, yeah.
6: But I'm hoping. That's what I moved out there for, is to get, writing on shows and hopefully performing on shows. Mm-hmm.
0: Have you taken the acting lessons? Or?
7: Is that about elephants?
6: I have.
7: Is that about an elephant? Is that a circus? Trunk?
6: No, it's a trunk of a car.
7: Car.
6: Yeah.
1: Yes. Ooh.
6: Yes. Are you it's dark. Locked? It's dark comedy.
7: Yeah. Yeah.
0: Somebody locked in the trunk?
6: Yep. Somebody's dead in the trunk.
1: Uh-oh. Oh. Ooh, even worse.
0: Because that old joke.
1: See, that's fair.
0: You know the old joke about the
7: pretty soon we're going to start having sex, or you're going to be in the trunk of a car.
6: Dan Cummins puts people in the trunk.
1: Uh-huh.
7: That's why Dan Cummins rolls.
1: Uh-huh.
6: We go downtown. Dan Cummins goes downtown, and Dan Cummins puts you in the trunk.
1: Uh-huh.
6: It's your pick. Now, what was the old joke about the put in the trunk? I don't know that one.
7: Your wife and a dog.
1: Yeah.
0: Your wife and a dog.
1: If you put your wife and a dog in the trunk of a car and drive around for an hour, which one's happy to see you when you open the trunk? The dog always loves you.
7: The dog's not going to do that.
0: the dog's not going to go, this is fair.
1: Uh-huh.
6: Yeah.
0: Because that's what we're here for.
5: That's why you have four dogs.
0: Is fairness. Uh-huh. That's why I have four dogs.
5: And
0: because
5: no
0: my dogs love me. I have four dogs and no wives.
5: Yes.
6: Yeah.
1: Mm-hmm.
6: But think about it.
0: Dan, you know how I answer the phone?
1: No, how?
0: You know how I answer the phone now? I don't even look at who's calling anymore. I just go, now what?
1: Oh, really?
6: Whoever's calling.
0: Oh, hi, Mom. How are you?
1: Uh-huh.
6: Now what?
1: Yeah. Mm-hmm. Yeah.
0: I want to hear. Right. I love hearing from my mom. She doesn't ask me for things.
1: I got you.
0: Yes, I'm sorry. Where are we? Oh, I know we're on the radio now. I'm sorry. We have Christy Lee at the news desk. We should grab a couple quick news headlines.
1: All right.
5: We've been talking about marriages all morning. New figures from the Census Bureau show, among other things, that marriages fell to a record low level in 2009.
1: No kidding.
5: With just 52% of adults 18 and over saying they were joined in wedlock, compared to 57% in 2000. Many young people at the same time struggled to find work and achieve economic independence, which could have something to do
1: with, I would imagine,
3: the maybe this might be the reason. Jacksonville Jaguars wide receiver Kasim Osgood leaped out of a second floor window to escape a gun-wielding man who attacked him and a 19-year-old Jaguars cheerleader, according to police.
1: Yes! Ooh.
3: The armed intruder exchanged gunfire with his ex-girlfriend.
1: Oh, man!
3: After putting a gun to her head on Monday night, according to Jacksonville Sheriff's Office.
5: There's some passion.
3: This is passion. This is what you were talking about. Yeah.
1: Tell him what he wore as a disguise.
3: A plastic bag over his head.
1: I couldn't identify him. He was kind of a blue version of my boyfriend.
3: Before I pass out, I want you to know. I think you're cheating on me.
0: Wait, you got to start over. I'm confused.
5: Me too.
0: Start again.
3: Kasim Osgood and this 19-year-old cheerleader, Mackenzie Putnell, were watching television Monday night at her apartment.
6: Humble. Is that what they call it now?
1: Yes.
5: Her apartment.
6: Watching television.
0: Watching TV.
3: I don't know what they were. I guess they were both watching TV.
5: Maybe it was post.
0: You
5: don't know.
0: Maybe I may have.
6: That's true.
0: His idea of the post pattern.
1: Yeah. Uh-huh.
3: Julian Bartletto burst in and had a gun and a plastic bag over his head and said, "I can't believe you're dating this guy."
5: Oh.
3: That's what he said.
1: Uh-huh.
3: She jumps up, runs downstairs, gets her gun. And they start exchanging gunfire.
6: What's his name again? The boyfriend's name?
5: Julian.
6: What's his last name? Julian what?
3: Julian Bartletto.
8: My name is Julian Bartletto. You took my girlfriend.
3: Prepared to die.
5: What the heck is...
3: The gunman took Mackenzie's cell phone and tackled her as she tried to flee. When he ordered the couple to sit on the floor, she escaped downstairs to her parents' home, grabbed a gun. They shot at each other, both missed.
1: Oh, she was at her parents' house?
3: Upstairs.
5: This gets better.
0: It must be a duplex. She lives upstairs.
3: Osgood, meanwhile, jammed a chair.
5: 19,
3: the receiver.
5: I bet she lives at home.
3: The wide receiver for the Jaguars, Osgood, jammed a chair under the door, jumped out the window to the lawn below, and ran to a neighbor's house to call police like a little girl. Putnell identified the man as
1: But he got there in record time.
3: But he got there very fast.
6: 4-4.
3: Yeah. Uh-huh. Maybe not that fast. He has two catches this season for 29 yards, including a 24-yard touchdown catch in the opener against Denver. So there you go.
1: Wow.
5: He plays for Jacksonville?
0: Mm-hmm. Uh-huh. He didn't get hurt, though, did he?
3: No, he didn't.
5: No one was injured.
1: He has a bruise or two, but that's about it.
5: The other two didn't hit each other with the guns?
3: They both
1: But she ran downstairs to get the gun at her mom and dad's house.
5: Yeah. Mm-hmm.
6: What was he doing during that time? Just
3: you know,
6: please
3: he
6: don't
3: shot
6: shoot
3: at me.
1: He was on the floor,
3: me.
1: And then apparently when they exchanged gunfire, that's when he jumped out the window. Yeah.
6: He went to go live with his roommate, the baseball guy.
9: So wait a second. I'm still...
0: Okay, so they're watching TV.
3: You and Christy are watching TV.
1: Right. Upset boyfriend. Okay. Chick comes storming in the house.
3: No, Elvis comes storming in.
1: With a plastic bag over
3: plastic
1: his head.
3: Bag
1: and
3: over
1: a gun.
3: His head.
1: And he's got a gun.
3: Yeah. He's got a gun.
1: He's in the doorway with a gun.
3: Yelling at her.
1: And points a bag the gun, over his face. Points a gun against her
3: she
1: head.
3: Gets
1: says,
3: up,
1: what are you doing with this
3: she
1: guy?
3: She gets up, runs off after he runs downstairs, gets a gun. The guy chases her.
0: So she has to run around him to go out the door to get a gun.
1: Downstairs.
3: The guy with the plastic bag.
0: So in the meantime, you've got
3: her.
0: The guy with the gun and the football player sitting there. What's he doing? That's Dan's question.
3: No,
1: he's on the floor.
3: No.
5: Why didn't he tackle?
3: He's on the floor. He runs after the girl who went to get his girlfriend.
1: That's when he is slams the door shut, jams a chair in there, which only works in the movies.
3: Jumps out the window.
0: right.
1: And then jumps out the window.
6: So she's on her own at that point. Good luck,
0: so,
6: honey.
0: So as Chick pointed out, girly man is now.
3: I'm getting out of here.
0: You're on your own, baby.
3: This is nice,
5: you in this scenario. You're gone.
0: No, I would have said, hey, unknown comic, is that who you're trying to be? Very funny. That's a great costume.
1: Funny stuff.
6: Is that in the Undateable? Is that in the Undateable book?
1: He's the unknown gunman.
5: How did the story end? I bet the two of those...
0: Are these two kooky kids getting back together?
5: I bet they had wild, passionate sex.
1: Oh, man. I can't believe you're dating this guy.
5: You shot at me.
0: Wait a minute.
5: You shot at me. And then
0: didn't the guy end up in the slammer?
1: Who? Yeah, they arrested him.
3: The guy who fired the gun, yeah.
0: So if he's having wild, passionate sex, it's with...
3: Yeah, of course. Well, you go to jail, you get raped and sodomized. Uh-huh.
0: Everyone knows that. Wait a second. But she was actually able to... tackled the guy.
5: Well, she
3: was able to get away. He tried to tackle her as she was running away. He got her cell phone. Her cell phone fell.
1: And then she went downstairs to her mom and dad's.
0: So he missed the tackle.
1: He did.
3: It's not the football
1: player.
3: The gunman. I don't know what joke you're trying to make, but it's not
0: working. No, I'm not trying to make a joke. The gunman, here's what I'm confused, Chick. Let me make this clear. Gunman is at the doorway with gun. Mm-hmm. How does she get around him and go downstairs?
3: Ran by him, I guess. I don't know.
5: Why didn't he shoot her?
0: Why didn't he shoot her?
1: He loves her.
5: Oh.
0: Okay. Oh, so he wanted to shoot the guy.
1: He came in to scare the hell out of him. But then, when the girl starts shooting at you, you got to shoot back.
5: Yeah.
6: That's what I'm guessing. He came to scare her. She got away, and then he didn't shoot. I bet he shot second.
5: Yeah.
6: He shot back. And,
5: she shot first. Oh,
1: I'm sure she did.
3: Oh, she shot first.
1: What the hell are you doing?
3: He was just there with a gun to make the show, but she was like, oh, we're gonna have a gunfight. Let's have a gunfight. Let's
1: do this. Yeah, if you're going to come in to do the real thing, you don't need a plastic bag over your head.
0: Right. Yeah, bring bullets to a gunfight. Maybe he's not ecologically hip to the fact that you're supposed to get the paper. I don't know.
3: Who
0: knows?
3: Paper you can't see through. Yeah. Come on. By the way, use your head.
1: Was it a plastic shopping bag or a Ziploc?
3: I don't know what it was, but it was
1: Ziploc.
3: It was a plastic bag.
6: He's a tiny head.
0: You don't want it snug. You can't breathe.
6: Hey, I was picturing a sandwich bag. He has a tiny little head.
3: Maybe he's a tiny little guy.
1: Oh, man.
6: He's a tiny head guy.
1: Little tiny man.
0: Okay, I have one more question.
3: Little tiny guy.
0: I have one more question. Why the bag?
5: I know.
1: It was a disguise, damn it.
0: He's not robbing a bank.
6: And they know him, and they know who he is.
0: And then he says, why are you dating this guy? It's not like some random guy's going to bust in pissed off that she's dating this guy.
1: Right.
0: Maybe. But you would need the bag, I assume, to
1: maybe he snuck in as groceries. How do you get into the house? I don't have a key.
0: Oh, man.
6: Maybe trying to, like, stay calm. You know how you breathe into a bag and then breathe out? Maybe he was trying to do
0: he was wearing the bag.
6: Right.
0: See, there aren't going to be TV cameras.
7: I wish I hadn't been born.
0: Okay, we're coming right back.
1: All right.
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11: Dear Allie, my girlfriend's mom just got divorced and she's been spending a lot of time with us. 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
0: Right now, why don't we get to a little more music with Haywood Banks, who was our guest in the studio. Haywood has his guitar. And Haywood, do you have something new?
14: Well, we'll see. It could be a work in progress.
0: Oh, okay.
14: Like I've never played this front part before. So
1: really? Oh, okay.
14: So it's something totally different.
1: I can't wait.
12: Oh, good. Okay.
14: Well, one day the cartoon animals reverted to their natural state, and all the kids agree it was a sight to see when they peeled off the paper and they all ran free. On the day the cartoon animals reverted to their natural work, they threw off their anthropomorphic ways and totally went berserk. And it was Smokey the Bear choking on a camper. Smokey the Bear choking on a camper. Smokey the Bear choking on a camper. Bambi's on the turnpike riding on a fender. Oh, Mickey, that dirty little rat got a mouthful of cheese and his head in a trap.
1: Jeez.
14: Donald's in a Chinese restaurant booth with a ginger glaze and no sailor suit. And it was Smokey the Bear choking on a camper. Smokey the Bear choking on a camper. Smokey the Bear.

0: Bullwinkle's.
1: Uh-oh, that's why I ran out.
2: Oh, damn it.
1: Bullwinkle's in the woods, far away from here, with a radio collar and a tag on his ear.
0: Smokey the Bear choking on a camper. Smokey the Bear choking on a camper. Smokey the Bear choking on a camper. Pammy's on the turnpike riding on a fender.
3: You better write that Bullwinkle part down before you forget it.
2: Before you forget it, yeah.
4: Just made that part up, huh?
3: Yeah.
4: Well, play the part you screwed up again. I missed that.
1: Oh, good. We're doing it's splicing time again. You're going to weave me.
4: And where's the part you got lost? Do that again, seriously.
1: What part did I get lost?
4: Well, you got lost everywhere. But
2: there was a chain.
4: You started singing in a different key.
1: Right. Oh, Mickey, that dirty little rat got a mouth full of cheese and his head in a trap. Donald's in the Chinese restaurant booth.
4: Yeah, start there. Do that again.
1: Okay. Donald's in a Chinese restaurant booth with a ginger glaze and no sailor suit. Oh, Smokey the Bear choking on a camper.

0: Rocky's just a roadkill. Squirrel surprise, only flying being done by Dean Bain. Rocky's just a roadkill. Squirrel surprise, only flying being done by flies. Bullwinkle's in the woods, so far away.
1: You're doing the wrong chord now there. Start with the Rocky thing and get the right chord at the end.
0: Rocky's just a roadkill. Squirrel surprise, only flying being done by flies. Rocky's in the woods, far away from here. Bullwinkle's in the woods, far away from here, with a radio collar and a tag in his ear. Smokey the bear choking on a camper. Bambi's on the turnpike riding on a fender.
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7: Jessica Alsman at the news desk for Christy Lee, who's on vacation.
8: Hello.
7: There's Pat Godwin in the performance room.
9: Hey, chick.
7: There's Josh Arnold.
9: Chick. I have a trucker email here.
7: Oh, he's at the I Hate Steven Singer sidekick chair. There's Ace Cosby.
10: Hey.
7: There's Willie Griswold.
11: Hey, man.
7: I'm Chick McGee, and here's Tom Griswold.
12: Coming up, I'm very excited because once again in the news, we have...
13: The Fugitive.
12: The Fugitive, my favorite, as we can...
13: Fugitive.
12: Oh, what happened? That thing skipped or something. I don't know what happened. We have mail at bobandtom@bobandtom.com from Mr. Josh Arnold.
9: That's exactly right. This comes to us from Chick's favorite Cody, Cody Riggs. And guess what? You're talking about your name being your destiny.
7: Yeah.
9: He's a third generation trucker.
7: Oh.
9: Following in his dad's footsteps, followed in his dad's. I have a trucker request. Nothing too crazy. I'd just like to hear... fart sound number two, please.
7: Is that right?
9: That's right.
7: Well, I don't have fart sound number two. I have fart sound number three.
9: I think that's a fine substitute. There you go, Cody.
12: No, like many sequels, like The Godfather 3, not good.
9: Oh, you don't know.
12: Godfather 1, good. Godfather 2, great. Godfather 3, not good.
7: I can't disagree more.
9: I think we're dealing...
12: No.
9: I think we're dealing with Nightmare on Elm Street 3 here. It's the best of the series.
7: Oh! That's
12: you think
9: part.
12: So?
9: Oh, Dream Warriors is the best of the series. Freddy really comes into his own as a wisecracking villain.
12: Okay. Oh, thank you very much. That was very helpful. Got an interesting story here. I was speaking of fugitives, of course. Headline, Italian mob suspect held in France after 16 years on the run. Police in France arrested the fugitive mob suspect after they found him making pizzas. Interpol said French police, with the help of Italian colleagues, arrested Edgardo Greco, who was wanted in connection with two murders as well as an attempted murder.
9: Yikes.
12: He said the killings were part of a mafia war that marked the early 90s in Italy. They literally found the guy. He's been working for the past 3 years making pizzas in France. He's lived there since 2014.
9: Okay.
12: I think it's kind of a interesting story. I don't want to read the whole thing, but they caught him.
9: No.
12: His most famous pizza was something called Horsehead Supreme.
9: Oh my gosh. Yeah, that'll
11: can't do that.
12: Thank you very much. But that reminds me
7: of Horsehead Supreme.
11: Mm-hmm. Not bad.
9: That's a pizza you can't refuse.
7: No. But it does is served to you in your bed.
9: So. Isn't that nice? Yeah.
12: Well, ladies and gentlemen, I think it's time for a palate cleanser. We'll go from the mafia to this.
14: Who's that sexy man with a deep voice? Ooh. Ace Cosby.
5: joke of the day.
8: Hey, Jack.
10: Yeah.
8: What celebrity is always up for a bowl of cereal?
10: What celebrity is always up for a bowl of cereal? I don't know, Ace. Who?
8: Reese with a spoon.
5: That was Ace Buffy's joke of the day.
12: She's ready. She's got her spoon with her.
1: What's that other John? John with
9: John?
1: Spoon?
9: Yeah.
1: Yeah, yeah.
9: The late.
1: Late. Why, you're never on time? What are you talking about?
12: That's unbelievable, isn't it? We'll turn over everything to the news desk. Allsy's sitting in for Christy Lee. And what have you got over there?
11: An update on the monkey thief. Authorities in Texas arrested a man for allegedly taking a pair of monkeys from the Dallas Zoo. 24-year-old Davian Irvin was arrested after he was spotted at another home for exotic animals, the Dallas World Aquarium, where an employee recognized him from news coverage of the missing monkeys.
9: I wonder if he was trying to take something. He was casing the joint to take something from the aquarium.
11: Well, Dallas Police spokeswoman Kristen Lohman said, "We do believe that Mr. Irvin was looking to commit another crime."
9: I see. That slippery little eel himself looking for a slippery little eel.
12: Maybe,
9: you know what I'm saying?
12: Do they have monkeys there?
1: I commend your selling of that, but I still don't care for it.
12: Now, do you refer to it as stealing monkeys? Do you refer to it as jacking monkeys? That might be.
11: I think you can. He's been charged with 6 counts of animal cruelty and 2 counts of burglary. It is unclear what Irvin's motives were in stealing the 2 emperor tamarin monkeys from the zoo.
12: This was a big story over the weekend on the national. Is this a TikTok thing? Why would you do this?
14: There's no steal monkeys challenge on TikTok. You can't just account everything up to a TikTok.
11: A lot of it has crossed
1: the line. Everything's a TikTok.
12: Well, we had what was the TikTok thing last week?
1: There we go.
9: The Chinese balloon.
12: No, it was.
9: Oh no, TikTok is the Chinese thing. No, wait, China is the TikTok thing. I'm lost in my old conspiracy theory.
14: A slippery.
9: Somebody throw me a life.
12: It wasn't eating Tide Pods. It was just as dumb.
14: It was the tranquilizer challenge.
12: Yeah, the tranquilizer challenge, taking us.
9: That's right.
12: Seeing if you could fall asleep.
9: And I was against it because you weren't shot with a tranquilizer. You had to take it.
12: Okay.
9: Funnier if it came out of that gun, you know.
12: Yeah, but what else do we have over there?
11: Police in California are saying an errant cow broke the windshield of a Tesla before defecating on the vehicle.
9: Is that right?
12: Someone doesn't like Elon Musk. You train a cow to do that.
9: Ruin Twitter.
12: Dirt on a Tesla.
11: The police department said it received multiple calls about the loose cow causing slow traffic on local roads. Officers responded and found the brown cow running around the area. They also discovered that the bovine had been in a collision.
9: Come on.
11: With a Tesla, shattering its windshield and leaving the hood covered in what appeared to be feces. Local ranchers helped corral the animal and return it to its owner.
12: Again, Elon can't get any good publicity. Poor guy.
9: Oh, boy.
14: Poor guy.
12: He won a big legal case over the weekend. He's got to be in a pretty good place. We had... The mafia story about the second guy that got caught from his tattoos, which I think is fascinating. Did you ever watch Julia Child?
15: I did, yeah.
12: Yeah. Never noticed the show was wore those long sleeve gloves.
15: Yeah.
12: Yeah.
1: She did?
12: Yeah. That's because she didn't want to get recognized for that liquor store she knocked off back in 62.
9: Oh! Give me all you got!
14: She was probably stealing like Chambord and gin. Just weird old-timey booze.
9: Remember Dan Aykroyd is her just cutting himself?
12: The blood squirting everywhere.
9: Hilarious.
12: That was absolutely tremendous. I certainly agree. Jessica Alsman is sitting in for Christy Lee once again. Have we missed anything over there?
11: Zookeepers in Japan say they have solved the mystery of how a gibbon got pregnant by herself. The 12-year-old white-handed gibbon named Momo lived by herself in her cage at the Kuju Kushuma Zoo.
9: I am the Eggman.
1: Momo Solo.
12: Kuju Kushuma
11: Zoo. She was never joined by a companion. And though some of her neighbors are males, their cages are separated by bars and chicken wire fencing. Hmm. Momo
9: But
11: gave,
9: they have 11 foot long.
11: Momo gave birth to a male gibbon with black hair and white fur in 2021. After comparing the DNA from 4 potential fathers, zoo officials believe a 34-year-old agile gibbon named Ito is the father. Zoo Superintendent John Yamano stated, "We think it's very likely that one of those days that Ito was in the exhibition space, they copulated through a hole in a perforated partition that is meant to prevent the apes from mingling."
9: Now, I saw Ito on Maury Povich, and he insisted he was not the gibbon. "It ain't mine," he shouted.
12: So, in effect, this is a glory hole for monkeys.
11: Yeah.
12: Man, I would have thought they would have calculated the length of the member that would be required to. It just shows the urge, man. Or monkey.
1: Can't stop true love, Tom. Mm-mm.
12: Yeah. Gibbon Glory Hole sounds like a kind of a punk band.
14: It does. Yes, yeah.
12: It wouldn't be a horse. In the clubhouse turn, it's Gibbon Glory Hole.
1: Down the stretch they come.
12: I would hope there'd be some organization that looks over horses' names that's allowed to go, no.
9: Yeah, yeah. You're out, Gibbon Glory Hole.
12: There has to be an organization that would do the only thing.
9: You and Peacock Bukkake hit the road.
11: Oh. At least it was consensual. Like, she had to back up into the hole.
9: There's that.
12: Mm-hmm. They're animals.
11: I don't want it. And he was like, okay. Like, who
9: who would just put their butt against a hole in the wall?
11: Did he put it through first and say, come on? Or was she like...
9: Well, what happens if I do this?
12: I'm not sure. Yeah. Why don't you talk to the proprietor of Studio 54, ask him how it was done.
11: That's curious.
12: A lot of cocaine and poppers, I'm guessing. Yeah, that's always funny when these zoos suddenly have these mysterious pregnancies.
9: Yeah.
12: You always wonder, the first question is, any of the guys not show up today for work?
9: Oh, jeez.
12: I think it was Johnson again.
9: Anyone seen Carl?
12: I'm sorry. What else have you got over there?
11: A Minnesota woman is facing assault charges after she allegedly hit her boyfriend in the head with what the police are referring to as a whole chicken. The victim told officers he was driving home from a bar with his 36-year-old girlfriend.
15: That's right.
11: Who was hitting him and spitting in his face.
15: Please stop it.
12: Classic.
11: Once they arrived home, the man said his girlfriend hit him with a whole chicken in the back of his head.
12: Was the chicken battered?
9: No, but he was.
12: Thank you.
1: Yeah.
12: Breaded?
11: Oh, gosh.
1: No, battered was it.
12: Was it a Mike Tyson chicken?
9: Sorry. Mike Tyson chicken.
14: Tyson, yep.
12: Tyson chicken. Yep. Quality product.
9: I have an email here. Uh-huh. Good morning, imbeciles.
1: Hello.
9: Says Anthony. I love the show. Listen every morning on the 24/7 channel. I would like to ask all of you a question. As a blind listener, I am unable to see the YouTube streams or anything of the sort. You understand, blind people, their eyes don't work.
12: Thank you, Josh. Very helpful.
9: No details, only shadows. That being said, would you all mind describing what you look like?
14: Sure, I'll go first. I got
9: just
14: six
9: packs
14: abs.
9: To put an image with a voice. Thank you very much. And keep up the great work. Once again, yeah, blind people, their eyeballs, something's wrong there.
14: They're broken.
9: Yeah. Mm-hmm.
12: So, how are we going to do this?
9: Describe ourselves.
1: There's nothing that can go wrong here.
12: Yeah, everyone will do the person directly across from them.
9: Okay.
12: So that means, Ace, you can start. You can do Allsy. Go ahead. Describe her to this
14: don't
12: gent.
14: Don't phrase it that way.
16: Brownish hair. Beautiful mm-hmm. smile. Very ladylike.
9: Caucasian.
11: I do have eyes, thank you.
12: Okay, Allsy, hit Ace up here.
9: Two boobs.
11: Ace is a little bit larger than me. I'd say about maybe 6 foot. He looks like a linebacker.
16: 6'2".
11: He's got a nice complexion.
9: He's black man.
11: He's a black man. He's got a very nice complexion.
12: More of a brownish.
11: I don't know if I said anything wrong.
14: Allsy whispered his race like she's my dad.
11: Ace is black and he's wearing black and he's got very thick, curly, salt and pepper hair. Makes me jealous.
12: But
11: and
12: he never shows his hair. Always wears a cap.
11: He's always got a hat on.
12: Mm-hmm.
11: And a very beautiful smile.
16: Thank you.
12: And white shoes.
11: And white shoes.
12: He's black from ankle to toe. Wait a minute. Ankle to head.
9: Willie Griswold has a nice head of hair.
14: Thank
9: thick.
14: You.
9: He's got, he's a white guy cherubic face.
14: Thank you. Mild acne. That's what you're saying there. Got it?
9: No.
12: Angel-like.
9: What are you, 6'1"?
14: I think I'm about 6 foot, but yeah.
9: Okay, yeah. Young mm-hmm. looking, very good-looking guy.
14: Thank you. Okay, Josh is, let's say it, hot stuff. He's got the salt and pepper goatee. He's got the fuller beard on the sides.
1: He looks like a mountain man, kind mm-hmm. of.
14: He looks like a mountain man that also is an adjunct professor at like an online school.
9: That's what I'm going for.
14: Yeah, he works at home. He doesn't want to be bothered with your you know, 22-year-old issues. He's got gray teeth. He's got always wearing a nice shirt, undershirt, big undershirt guy.
9: Sure.
14: And I mean, I'm telling you this, we can't see him now because he's wearing pants, but the calves, he's got the calves of a tuba player that's been walking around all day.
9: Oh, thank you very much.
14: This guy, he is holding something up with them thangs.
9: I'm 275, 6'1"-ish, yeah.
12: Okay, very good, very good. A wispy tuft of hair.
9: A balding man, yeah.
12: Left on top.
9: Wispy tuft. Yeah, balding.
12: Yes. Well, the guy's blind. I don't want him to think he looks like... I don't know. You look kind of like a hefty Allen Ginsberg.
14: That's nice. Helpful?
11: What if he's never seen Allen?
9: There's a chance.
12: Doesn't this guy read books?
9: Well, let's do Chicken Tom real quick because we also have to do some drawings for a deaf listener. Go on.
12: Chick McGee, I would say 6'2", maybe?
1: Six feet, maybe. I used to start out, I was 6'2", but I've been married twice. Or is it three times?
12: Good head of hair, kind of
1: okay head of hair.
12: Salt and peppery, mostly pepper.
1: Yeah.
12: A full beard.
1: Yes.
12: Dark eyebrows. Nature gave it to him. He doesn't dye him.
1: The Burt Reynolds beard from Boogie Nights. Well, he doesn't know what that looks like. That's right. You're right.
12: Again, kind of an Ernest Hemingway-like look.
1: Okay.
12: Often we say he should join that Hemingway lookalike contest down mm-hmm. in Key West.
1: This is my year.
12: Mm-hmm.
1: And I'm never coming back.
12: Always has sporty shoes on. Very nice.
1: Sporty shoes? Yeah, what does that mean?
9: You know, hey, what are you, 250, 6'1"?
1: 240, 245, 250, about 6 feet, 6'1". Yeah.
12: Okay. Yeah, but you have nice shoes all the time. You mm-hmm. the best dresser, I think, in this room, wouldn't you say, Josh?
9: Yes, that's fair. Very wiener for days.
1: It has an intermission. It's so long.
9: Oh, okay, yeah.
14: There you go.
12: It's
14: so long.
12: It has an soap elbow. Opera, Days of Arshlong.
1: And for those of you sighted individuals who haven't seen Ace Cosby, I discovered over the weekend that one of my favorite actors, ladies and gentlemen, Bokeem Woodbine, he's been in everything, looks almost identical to Ace Cosby. Or am I crazy? No.
9: Oh. Why doesn't Bokeem get the adulation?
1: I have no idea.
9: He's so great.
12: Good looking guy, too.
9: Yeah, he's a good actor.
1: He's in...
9: versatile.
1: Fargo.
9: Plays a good guy, okay. A bad guy.
12: Chick, can you do Mr. Godwin for our blind listener?
1: Pat Godwin looks like trouble is what he looks like. No, he's balding. He's that prompted
12: upset him.
1: A quizzical
16: What image
1: look.
16: Are you looking at?
9: many liver spots?
1: I think no, we're going about this all wrong. Ladies and gentlemen.
16: Lead with lies.
1: Pat Godwin will describe himself.
12: Yeah, go ahead, Pat.
14: Yes.
16: I have aging drama instructor hair. I'm 6'3". 110.
9: 110. 6'3", 110.
16: I may look 50, but I'm really 30. I'm 5'7", 220.
9: Generous chest hair?
16: Yeah, I got some chest hair going on.
12: You got the medallion on today?
16: Always, Tommy.
12: And that's your uncle?
16: St. Genesius, yeah.
12: The patron saint of what?
1: Pennsylvania.
16: Comics. Comics, skeptics, atheists.
14: Okay. Hey, St. Genesee, go birds.
1: Yeah.
12: Okay.
1: Fly, Eagles, fly.
14: Who's going to do the big man? Who's going to do Pop?
9: What Tom, look like? Tom looks like evil personified. He's a,
1: if Mr. Burns could come to life, you're a little thicker than Mr. Burns, but you have that same, you carry yourself in that same manner. Got countenance, if you will.
9: White hair, bald, pink hat today, mm-hmm. glasses.
12: Mm-hmm.
14: The sideburns of like a Civil War era accountant.
12: Mm-hmm.
11: Smooth face.
9: 210.
12: Yeah.
9: 6'1"?
12: Yep.
9: Yeah.
1: Oh,
9: yeah.
1: You're not 210. You're 180, 185 maybe.
9: I don't know anything.
12: Does that help our blind listeners?
9: I think so, yep.
1: Oh, no, they're listening to something else. Okay.
9: Oh, yeah, we have an email from very, very boring. I'm sorry.
1: I don't blame you, sir. I don't blame you. If you don't...
15: Bob and Tom, 1/5 of the FBI's 10 Most Wanted.
2: Ladies and gentlemen, Bob and Tom.
9: Tom, when you get a prostitute, do you shower first or do you make her shower?
15: I wouldn't know how to do that.
11: I would. Can you ask her to do that?
9: I would. Can we just, as an experiment, and it will never, it won't lead to anything, but just get you one, and we just want to record the first 10 minutes of you. So, what is the protocol here? And, like, we won't actually, it won't ever go to...
1: Was your mother also a prostitute?
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0: under market, still 10 miles away.
1: Goodbye to all my pigs and goats. 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I had to sell off all my livestock and tools to replace the stupid plow that I busted. Well, some folks say we're bass-ackward and we ought to use modern machinery. But you know what? They can all kiss my Vite Amish ass. 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
0: Oh, big old horse and buggy.
1: And I can't find a place to park. I can't find any spaces at all. Oh, there's one. Oop, motorcycle. Oh, well, let's look over here. No, can't do that. No change for the meter. This is not Leica or Walmart. They have lots of hitching posts. Okay, there's one. Oh, I can't parallel park this thing.
2: Oh, yeah.
3: Oh, no.
4: He went away, and you ran to town and started doing things that just weren't right. That's when you told me that you were thinking of going Mennonite.

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3: This is the Bob and Tom Show.
1: Hello.
3: The other day I was perusing the internet.
1: Yeah.
3: And I stumbled upon a story about an American comedian named Greg Warren.
4: What?
1: Now, what'd you do now, Greg?
5: I swear, Bob, I didn't do anything.
3: Went, wow, you mean the Greg Warren that we know?
1: Uh-huh.
3: And it was about the digital release of your new album, mm-hmm. One Star Wonder.
5: Yeah. Yeah.
1: Now, One Star Wonder.
3: Do you want to explain the title?
5: Sure. Now that I look at it, because the actual CD cover has like one out of four stars colored in, and I'm thinking maybe that was a poor decision because maybe
6: people
5: are going to think that's how it was rated.
6: Uh-huh.
5: I travel a lot, right?
1: Mm-hmm.
5: And
1: yeah.
5: You know, you guys get to stay in your sleep number beds or whatever. I'm in hotels all the time.
1: Sure.
5: Mm-hmm. Some of them are nice. Mm-hmm. And you hear all the ads. You can stay at a four-star hotel for the same price as a one-star hotel.
3: Right.
1: Oh, yeah.
5: Right. But here's the problem with that. You're going to have people that are used to staying at one-star hotels at four-star hotels, right? And there's nothing one-star people like better than the hotel pool. It's like they never seen water before. I mean, they're splashing each other, doing cannonballs. There's a basset hound in the pool. The dad is yelling at all of his kids, Timmy, Terry, Tommy, Tony. They all begin with the same first letter in those families, or they rhyme. Randy, Andy, Sandy, Candy, Mandy, Jandy, Fandy, Bob. Bob's my sister's boy. She's in prison. And the kids wind up in the fitness room. They don't belong in there, do they?
1: Don't.
5: I mean, it's just some kid hanging off the exercise equipment, eating a peanut butter and crayon sandwich. His four brothers are on the treadmill at the same time. They got it cranked up to like 154. Just start shooting off one-star kids into the wall. The dad is smoking a cigarette, bench pressing in his jeans, yelling at him, you know. They're all over. It's not just so I sort of hit on that term a little bit.
1: So you are a one-star wonder.
5: I think so. I was in the grocery store the other day, and I overheard this. Some woman said to her husband, get the vanilla frosting. You're on a diet.
6: Oh, boy.
1: Yeah. Oh, yeah.
5: All flavors of frosting are bad for you. And Tang is not orange juice.
1: Oh,
5: I know it's orange.
1: Mm-hmm.
5: Yeah, that's the other thing I've noticed about one-star people is

0: Are you peeing in the hot tub? I'm on vacation. Your Dr. Pepper machine's broke on the third floor. Why don't you fix that and come talk about me? Vacation. They say it real slow like you're the idiot. Yeah, vacation. Vacation.
1: That's right.
2: Yeah.
0: I know the thing is, you know what I mean? Like they say,
2: sure.
0: They say like you're the moron.
2: And
0: that, or... I sort of found myself attracted to one-star women.
2: Is that right?
0: Yeah, like I'm a little trashy. I don't know.
3: Maybe you think they'll respond.
0: Yeah, maybe. I don't know.
4: You think you have a shot?
2: Yeah.
0: Yeah. They're more interesting. I can tell you that.
4: Really?
0: Yeah.
2: Oh yeah.
0: Because a four-star woman, if her boyfriend or husband is in a fight in a bar, mm-hmm. you know what she do? No, Kevin. Walk away. Mm-hmm. Be the bigger man. Not a one-star woman.
2: No, sir.
0: Whoop his ass, Earl.
2: Come on.
0: You get him. Get him. Here, stab him with that. Get off me, damn it. I pay my taxes. Right? They always point out that they pay their taxes, right? They're talking about sales tax, by the way.
2: paying their taxes, that gives them that freedom.
0: Yeah, it's
2: vacation, I believe, translates to free pass.
0: Yeah.
2: You know?
3: Oh, that's so true.
0: It's April 15th. Did you pay your taxes? Yeah, I bought a pack of cigarettes this morning.
2: Absolutely.
0: Yeah.
3: These are all good points.
0: Yeah,
3: I completely agree. So it's called the One Star Wonder.
0: Yeah, that's the name of it.
3: And I think the notion that you have a better shot with the One Star Wonder women, I think this was noticed years ago by several magazines when they realized that, for example, the Playboy magazine, the woman that they were featuring really was unattainable.
2: Seemed unattainable.
3: Right. So they started the whole concept of the girl next door.
2: Mm-hmm.
0: Yeah.
3: Where you go, hey, I got a shot at that.
0: Mm-hmm.
3: She's a little slow.
0: Yeah.
4: How can you tell she's a little slow from a picture?
2: The weight.
1: You don't mean mentally, you mean... You mean foot speed.
3: She is clearly eating a lot of vanilla frosting.
1: The way you sound, it sounded...
3: No, I meant, you know, a little bit...
0: Beat
3: beefy.
0: Her in a foot race.
3: Yeah. You could catch her. Yeah. She's a local. I'm sorry.
2: She wants to be caught.
3: But I think that that whole concept would be good for you.
0: You think so?
2: Absolutely.
3: Yeah. Now our guest is a comedian.
2: Go for it, Greg.
3: Sorry.
0: Thanks, guys.
3: Our guest is comedian Greg Warren. Greg's one of our favorites.
2: Oh yeah.
3: We have a first time phone call.
2: Bob and Tom show.
5: Hi man, it's Donnie Baker.
2: Hey Donnie.
5: How you doing, Flute man?
0: Hey Donnie, how's it going?
5: Good. I heard you talking about motels and stuff. Last time I stayed at a 5-star motel, I met a chick down in the lobby. This place was nice. Let you keep the keys even after you left.
2: Really?
5: I swear to God, I'd get her a couple drinks, had the bathtub ice down like a cooler.
2: Uh-huh.
5: She was so impressed. I had her making more noise than the ice machine in about 2 hours.
2: Wow.
5: I swear to God, I did. I wish I had her name and number, because if I did it.
6: Get off the phone. Put your shirt back on.
5: Shut up, Brandon. I'm on break. I'm on break.
1: He's on break.
5: I can take my shirt off if I want. I'll take my pants off.
1: That's right.
4: Well, it is summer.
1: He's on break.
2: Much like vacation.
7: Absolutely. Same thing. It's a 15-minute vacation time.
3: Oh, God.
7: Oh, I'm on break.
3: Yeah.
0: I was in the gym the other day, and I go to the gym at like 4 in the afternoon.
2: Mm-hmm.
0: You know, and it's just me and like 4 old guys in there. And, you know... They just walk around and drink coffee. They don't work out. It's
2: kind of a social hour for them.
0: Yeah, it's like their doctor told them, you guys need to start going to the gym. They're like, oh, okay, we'll go to the gym. I mean, we're not going to do anything.
4: But we'll go.
0: It's like they moved the meeting from Burger King
2: over to the gym.
0: To the gym, you know. And I overhear some of the conversations. One of the things I've learned, old guys... They do not want you to buy a new car. That's
2: no.
0: Get a used car. The new car. Poor. Don't do it. They're like Tom. They exaggerate how bad of a decision it is mm-hmm. to get a new car. Mm-hmm. And the phrase, this phrase always comes up, as soon as you drive it off the lot, as soon as you drive it off the lot, it loses 70% of its value. 70%.

0: 70% as soon as you drive it off the lot. Uh-huh. Maybe if you hit a semi-truck as you were driving it off the lot. Nope, as soon as you drive it off the lot. Then you're going to get cancer two days later.
1: That's where they get you. Oh, yeah. Mm-hmm. Yeah.
0: As soon as you drive it off the lot.
2: Mm-hmm. I love a new car, though. Don't put me in that school.
3: Oh, yeah.
4: No. I thought you'd be a new car guy, but they exaggerate like you.
2: Oh, sure.
4: I'm
2: not exaggerating about the salad dressing.
4: There's not as much salt in a tablespoon of salad dressing as there is in the Great Salt Lake.
1: Okay, fine.
2: I'll show you the article. I'm sure you've heard of the New York Times.
3: There
1: are a million types of salad dressings. I don't think you can.
2: I happened to mention to Greg an article.
1: Put it into one little.
2: I was speaking to Greg about a specific article about a specific place and a specific salad dressing they had that had this extraordinary amount of sodium.
4: It's messing with me, man. Chick knows I'm a little picky with the restaurants.
2: Yeah, well, that's how this whole thing started.
4: Yeah, I get a little.
1: You'll always send something back, won't you?
4: No, every now and then, if it's not done properly, I mean, I try not to.
2: You also almost always eat by yourself, right?
4: Yeah.
2: Shouldn't that be telling you something?
4: Maybe. Yeah. Chick eats with me sometimes.
5: Every now and then.
4: Christy's eaten me once or twice. Mm-hmm. With Christine, her boyfriend.
5: Yes, sir. Add the disclaimer. I'll behave myself in front of the server, but I'll go.
4: I do. Yeah.
2: So you're the kind of guy that sends stuff back a lot?
4: If it's not done right. I mean, I try not to now because people have me freaked out that they're spitting in my food or whatever.
2: Teabagging.
4: Sure. Yeah, I don't like. I think they discriminate against you.
1: I think that is a little extreme.
6: Oh, no. I'd rub my sack across the steak.
4: That is not true, man.
1: See,
4: that
1: means
4: you're
1: eating
4: every meal.
6: Oh, it's Warren.
1: You're exposing yourself.
2: My iced tea tastes like ass. That's funny. It was actually balls.
1: I must have dipped it too low.
4: You're about an inch off.
7: 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Well-meaning, but pointless.
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10: It's a story that's becoming all too familiar. Yet another species of animal teeters on the brink of extinction. And it's all due to man's wanton destruction of habitat. But can we still act before it's too late? What can you do to help? It's simple. Put down the razor. Step away from the Brazilian wax. If men and women everywhere don't stop shaving their respective crotches, pubic lice will soon be extinct. Yes, pubic lice, also known as crabs, have seen their numbers decline by the millions during the past decade.
1: That's good.
10: These innocent creatures are the victims of changing fashion trends. More than 80% of college students now remove their pubic hair, leaving the little growing gophers with nowhere to go. And once they're gone, they're gone forever.
1: Uh-huh.
11: Hey, Brittany, are you coming with us to get a Brazilian?
12: No, I'm not. And you want to know why? Because I'm really worried about the poor little pubic lice. I mean, what right do we have to destroy their home? It doesn't seem fair. So I decided that I am just going to go skank and grow it out.
1: Oh, boy.
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13: Hey, Jake, what do you say we hit the strip joint, bruh?
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3: Now, Dwight Slade is our guest. Dwight is a very healthy guy, but you were saying that you had a colonic?
9: I had a colonic. It's a water skiing accident that you do on purpose.
3: This is where they fill your lower cavity with...
15: Why don't you walk me through this?
16: With water.
3: No. Is there an audio component to this? As the revealing is taking place,
9: like nothing I've ever heard.
15: Yeah, they play. They play this. There it goes now.
7: Bob and Tom.
17: They're yucky and they look nasty and they stink.
7: Sanitized for your protection.
3: Dave Cooperman is here with us. And
16: hi, Dave.
18: Hey,
16: how are you? How are you?
18: I'm great.
3: Dave, a young guy, young comedian, good-looking guy, married man, I understand.
18: I am.
3: How's
18: I
3: that
18: am.
3: Going?
18: Right now, we're working on having kids and stuff. And,
3: cool.
18: But we're having some trouble, you know, and she's blaming me because she's not getting pregnant. And I'm like, honey, you realize we actually have to have sex, okay? Screwing with my head will not make you pregnant. How many times? So we're thinking about, you know, we're talking about kids. Even that, even naming a kid is a challenge if we have one. You know, I want my kid to know he's both Jewish and Chinese. The best I've come up with so far is cha-ching. Maybe lump sum.
7: Thank you. Hey, don't say we didn't warn you. There's laughter ahead.
19: You guys want to grab lunch?
16: We can't go anymore.
19: Holy
15: That's
19: cow.
15: A good day's work, everyone.
7: This is Bob and Tom Radio.
3: Welcome back to the Bob and Tom Show.
16: Hello.
3: Joining us in the studio, that's comedian David Dyer.
20: Good morning.
16: Hello, David.
3: David, nice to meet
20: Hi, everybody.
3: You, sir. You, nice. You look like kind of a cowboy. You got the cowboy shirt on.
16: You know
3: on.
16: What? Got the, I know I do. Look anything like
20: and we're off. Cowboys from Michigan.
21: Well, you've got the pearl, clipper.
20: You know what?
3: Snap pocket. That's
20: this shirt that was $12. I really didn't care what it looked like.
15: I love the snap pocket shirt.
22: Are you a thrift shopper? Is that thrift store shopper?
21: Yeah.
3: No, I just bought one of those. I just found one of those.
20: Does Wait. It look this good on you?
16: Yeah, right it really does.
22: You just bought one of those.
15: Yeah. Are you going to wear a different shirt?
22: Are you going to start wearing different shirts?
15: Starting when? Because I'll order the cake.
3: Well,
16: I hope you start wearing the snap-on shirts.
20: The shiny buttons aren't going to throw everybody off.
22: No, right? They will.
3: You may recall that we actually talked to the guy. Oh boy, I wish I could remember his name.
16: Yeah, the guy from Colorado.
3: Colorado that does these shirts with the snap-on pockets because he makes them for Eric Clapton, who's my personal Jesus.
20: Mm-hmm. Yeah,
3: and but I just I just got one in the mail. I can't wait to get it.
22: That's good because they come with skull.
16: I can't wait to see you wear it.
22: Yeah, are you going to wear it?
16: I hope you got a dickie to go with it.
22: And beef jerky in your pockets. What color is it?
3: Yeah. It's blue jean.
22: Blue.
3: Now, yours is kind of, yours jean. Looks like my Aunt Marg's sofa.
20: This is.
3: But,
20: this was her sofa.
3: Yeah. So, mm-hmm. so you're not a cowboy then? I'm sorry.
20: No, cool gosh, no.
3: I know. I said it was a cool shirt, mm-hmm. but it's a cowboy shirt.
20: It's very fashionable, but it goes completely against what I'm about. So, mm-hmm. yeah, it's... But yeah, it was $12.
3: What do you mean? What are you a priest?
20: It's obvious.
16: No.
20: Just,
16: well, it's obvious.
20: Usually
16: one
20: stay
16: thing
20: in the
16: you
20: house
16: should,
20: a good portion
16: you
20: of the
16: should
20: time.
16: Remember, Dave, is not to wear a white shirt with a white shirt underneath it that actually has writing on it.
20: I know.
16: Because,
3: aren't you glad you came?
23: I'm subliminal messages.
20: Let me ask you this. I'm married 15 years now. Do you think any of that matters at all?
16: Good
22: this
16: point.
22: This has all of a sudden become what not to wear by two guys who wear the same thing basically every day.
16: Well, that's
3: because
16: right.
3: we can.
16: Mm-hmm.
3: Okay, I'm sorry, David. I thought maybe you were a cowboy.
15: Oh, no. Gosh, I got the big speech yesterday about wearing black. I shouldn't
16: really?
15: Wear black.
16: Mm-hmm. Why? Because it makes you... Does that make you look bigger?
15: No.
22: Why are we supposed to wear black?
15: And why do I wear black?
22: Because you have a lot of it.
15: No,
22: because makes you look thinner.
15: No, it's a color that won't throw Tom.
22: That's true. That's
15: if you wear anything in here, that's right. You know. Yeah.
16: Hey,
0: what are you wearing?
15: So now you, Ozzie
0: Nelson.
22: So you know what? In his defense, we've spent how many years in here? Over 20 years
15: over 20
22: together,
15: years together.
22: And we've Chick and I have pretty much.
15: Yeah.
22: Based our wardrobes on grays and blacks. So now we've.
15: I have actually had this conversation with myself. I'm in a department store. Oh, that's a nice shirt.
22: Tom
15: won't like it.
22: Yeah, I have too. And so now all of a sudden we're supposed to like wear colors and I don't have anything.
15: Shirts of
16: color.
3: Bob's wearing a beautiful color this morning. No, just a suggestion.
22: Well, so it didn't kind of, you know, it's purple.
3: Shama, you're wearing a nice pink.
22: Or unless he washed it with beet juice.
3: This is Shama, what does your t-shirt say? Is there writing on that?
22: I don't even know what it says.
3: Just can you stand up and
16: I'm looking at it and Shama, I don't know what it says.
22: Shama, they're just looking
23: prejudice.
22: At your is what it says.
0: Can you stand up and jut your boobies out?
22: I said this bra was padded. All right.
3: No, so you're wearing a scarf that's covering your breasts.
22: Really. Let me tell you something about the scarf. And the people at home can't really see this.
16: Did your mom
22: you should
16: make
22: watch
16: it?
22: The show.
16: Okay.
22: There's a cupcake at the end. There's a cupcake at the end. And at times it will.
3: It looks like a boob.
22: Here. It will look like a boob.
3: It's a cupcake with a cherry on it.
22: I had a cupcake booby.
16: Nice.
22: It was
16: that's every high man's fantasy.
22: Hey, man.
16: Yeah,
22: look at that cupcake.
20: If you want, Shama and I can change shirts. Do you want her to wear this one and I'll wear what she's got?
3: Yes, that's see through, definitely.
16: Because after 15 years of marriage, you don't care, right?
0: I don't care.
3: I'm sorry.
20: It's going to look like a glove on me.
3: Well,
22: if we keep the studio a little cooler, then I could wear like cool shirts.
16: Cooler?
3: Okay. Whatever you want.
15: And I'm getting fashion advice from. I'm getting fashion advice from Khaki Bill over there. And,
22: no, have you noticed? Khaki's gone away. He's always in blue now.
16: Oh, that's funny.
15: And now is it always blue? Is it always going to be blue now?
3: Yeah. I've just been asked not to wear khaki. I'm just being a nice man.
22: What about olive green? That's a good color on you.
3: They asked me not to wear that either.
15: What about a dark...
16: How about a khaki with a target on it?
22: What a nice bright red.
16: Yeah.
3: Sorry, I brought it up. I just thought perhaps you had a cowboy shirt on. I thought maybe you were like a rodeo guy.
20: No, it was this or the only two pieces of clothing I have clean left for the rest of the week.
3: I'm sorry,
20: David. This and a halter top.
15: Well, totally.
16: I think we should wear karate outfits and just change the color of the belt every day.
15: Yeah, how about that? You just totally base everything on your first impression.
3: No, this guy walks in wearing a cowboy suit. I think
20: a cowboy suit.
16: So you're
15: Shama is the pot lady, and David is the cowboy guy from now on.
3: Shama has explained the pot references were from her mom. I thought it was very interesting, and she's very, very funny. I've never met David before. He walks in. He's got on this.
16: David, let me ask you this. How many head of cattle do you have?
3: Good question, Mom. That was on my list.
16: All right.
3: Do you chew?
20: No, I don't.
16: No.
20: You know what? I've chewed twice in my life.
15: Dip. How about dip? Do you dip?
20: No.
22: Do you smoke?
3: No.
20: Mm-hmm. Boy, this is like a support.
3: If we get one of these right, we win a prize.
20: No, I don't smoke either. I've chewed tobacco twice in my life and turned a horrible shade of green both times and almost passed out. And those were my chewing days.
22: Well, good thing he's not doing it now. He wouldn't be on TV. See.
3: Okay. Now are you a dad? Because he'd be green. I know.
20: Yes, I've got two beautiful daughters back home.
3: How old are they?
20: 9 and 6.
22: Same as me.
20: Yeah,
22: that's great.
20: I love them. I know you've got a young one.
22: I have a 10 and 6.
20: Yeah,
22: girls.
20: It's they're great. You know, they say there's no love like the love you have for a child. There's the opposite side though. I've never been so angry at a human being in my life because like my 6-year-old owes me money and I'm having a very difficult time collecting from her because
22: she didn't have a job.
20: Well, yeah. Well, I'm trying to shake her down, and I feel bad about it because she's 6. I mean, there's no... The only source of income that kid has right now is her teeth. That's the only way she can make any cash.
16: Yeah.
20: She keeps telling me, this one's starting to wiggle. Give me another week or so, you know? Week
16: I'll
20: later, I got her pinned up against the wall going, bite the apple. Daddy needs his money.
16: Wow. Maybe you shouldn't play poker with her.
20: They're good kids. They're smart kids. I'm proud of both of... both of my kids are part of what they call the gifted and talented program at school, which is nice, but they I don't like that title, gifted and talented. When they say that, they're talking about, you know, the smart kids. That's all they're talking about. I think if you're going to call the group gifted and talented, then you let all the gifted and talented children into the group.
3: Mm-hmm.
20: I mean,
3: sure.
20: What about the kid with the big penis who tap dances?
16: Yeah.
20: You going to tell me that kid's not gifted and talented?
22: Yeah.
0: He certainly is.
20: Sounds to me like he's met all the stated criteria.
16: Hey, I'll get that.
3: Please.
16: Bob and Tom show.
4: I heard y'all talking to that cowboy in there today.
16: Yeah. Uh-huh.
3: Well, comedian David Dyer is here. He's wearing a snap pocket shirt. It's very nice.
4: Kind of looks like a cowboy to me.
3: Yeah. Looks like a cowboy.
4: Got some old Gene Autry magazines, and I was going to find out what they're worth from your cowboy.
16: Oh, I see.
4: I'll hang up and listen for my answer out there.
16: Thank you, sir. Okay.
3: Sorry, David. I didn't mean to throw you in.
16: That's all right.
20: Opened up a whole new audience.
16: Yes, it has.
3: Married for 15 years, though.
20: 15 years, yeah.
22: Good for you.
20: Coming up on 16. It's good. It's tough, though. You know, I always try to look at things like my parents. My parents got divorced after 41 years.
16: Wow.
20: Which is, that's like.
16: 41 sad, years.
20: 41 years. That's like the longest game of chicken ever. That's like, somebody make a move here.
22: Oh, my gosh.
16: 41 years.
20: 41 years, man.
21: That is my new favorite of the year.
0: Somebody make a move. Let's go. Yeah.
21: The world's longest game of chicken.
20: That is. I mean, I tell you, the worst part about it, I'm in my 30s. I see my dad every other weekend and on Tuesdays from 5 to 8. That's how I spend time with him.
16: That's sad. The rest of the time you're with mom then. Okay.
20: Yeah.
3: David Dyer is our guest. Well, I want to know more. Uh-huh. I want to know more. No, sorry about the cowboy thing.
20: That's all right.
3: David, let's start over again. Let's see. You're from Michigan?
20: Yes.
3: You have two daughters. You've been married for 15 years.
20: 15 years,
3: What's your... Do you mind if I go...
22: Like a prison sentence, he says.
3: Do you mind if I go the other direction? With your family, did you have a big family, small family, happy family, good family?
20: Well, kind of. I've got three older brothers. I was the youngest of four boys.
16: Mm-hmm.
20: So that... Until I was 10 and they all moved out, my nickname was the contusion. They used to just beat on me constantly.
16: Mm-hmm.
20: So, and the other thing is they're all very successful, which is a tough thing. Because a lot of comedians will tell you, until you have some measure of success and you tell someone you're a comic, it's pretty much like you collect model trains. I mean, and that's the response. Oh, that's cute. That sounds fun.
16: Nice. Mm-hmm.
20: But so my oldest brother is an attorney. My second brother is an obstetrician.
16: Oh,
20: my third brother works for a big company in Ohio, so it's obvious that my parents got to me and said, you know what? Let's let this one raise himself. Tired at this point.
16: Mm-hmm.
20: So, and I had to wear, obviously, the hand-me-down clothing was a big thing, you know. And I'm 5'7". Two of my brothers are 6 foot. One of them is 6'3".
16: Oh.
20: So the pants fit beautifully.
16: I'll bet they did.
20: People would say, hey, kid, your pants are on inside out. Those are cuffs.
16: Hey.
20: Roll these suckers up a little ways, right?
3: Wow. Now, did you play sports in school?
20: Yeah, I played football growing up. And then,
3: football player, like a tough guy.
20: Well, you know what? This is what I've done at this point in my life. I've kind of mixed the overeating with the weightlifting. I've successfully combined them because I eat all day long. I snack constantly. But what I've tried to do is counter that. By the door of our pantry is a 300-pound boulder. So anytime I want a snack, I got to move that
16: gotta
20: thing
16: move
20: out
16: the
20: of the
16: rock.
20: Way.
21: You look
16: right.
21: like
16: so,
21: you you look like you might bench, though. You bench? You lift? You throw the iron?
20: Yeah, I do a little bit. Yeah, I bet so. Well, you know what? I used to play rugby, which is a great sport.
16: Mm-hmm.
20: Perfect for people with ADD because it's 80 minutes of constant motion and violence. I mean, mm-hmm. it just never stops. And I played for 4 years, and to be honest with you, I couldn't tell you one rule if I had to. I don't really have a clue how you actually play the game.
16: Yeah.
20: And I try to explain it to people, and I'm like, one guy had the ball, and we were all trying to beat the crap out of him. And found out later he was on my team. So I really don't know how you do it. So
3: let's get back to your family background. So youngest of four boys.
20: Youngest of four boys,
3: What your generation? Are you are your parents fairly straightforward?
20: Not at all. Very, very straightforward. Mm-hmm. Yeah, late 50s, early 60s. Yeah, they were. You know what my dad did? And I don't know if this is indicative of that generation, but he was a whistler, but not like a whistler like a melodic, you know, tune all the time. Mm-hmm. He'd whistle as a directive. At, you know, come here, listen, come here, get over here. All the time he'd whistle at us to where. We actually called the language he spoke whistlish because it was a mix of whistling and English. And he would come here, listen. There's a pile of wood up on that hill. I want you to grab the wheelbarrow, head up there, grab four or five logs, bring it back down here, Put it behind the house. Come back over here. I got more stuff here to do. Move it. Let's go. Yeah. My brothers and I, we were like border collies. You know, every time he'd whistle, we would change direction. Oh, we got to be over here now. Let's go.
5: 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Ladies and gentlemen, Bob and Tom.
3: You've been married how many times?
22: Four.
3: Any of them bald?
22: No.
3: Oh, I didn't I rest, say that was I rest
21: her,
3: my case.
21: I did not say that was her preference.
3: Not to imply Jason that you've been around the block a handful of times.
22: I don't care.
3: Have you ever had
22: I like the block. Have you ever,
21: yeah. Block's where she got laid.
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8: Hello. Bonjour. The perfect gift has arrived for the single man. The new cologne from the makers of Clintorius and Bonaire. Oh, no. France's most noted fashion designer, yours truly, Mr. Bechon of Paris, has developed an exciting and stimulating new scent for men.
19: Honey, come on. You've been in the bathroom for half an hour. What are you doing in there?
24: Just enjoying my masturbation.
8: Mr. Bechon, just slap a little on. Repeatedly.
24: Oh, gosh.
6: Oh, that, I needed that.
8: When you use Mr. Bechon, she won't be able to keep her hands off of you. And neither will you.
19: Is that Mr. Bechon?
6: Yeah, I think that's the scientific
8: answer. Mr. Bechon, why not jerk a bottle off your department store shelf today? Mr. Bechon, it's not a sin anymore.
3: Nick Griffin's our guest. I'm glad that...
16: I'm glad everything's okay now. Yeah.
3: Now, are you dating at all? Do you see anyone? Are you?
25: No, I don't. I don't. I mean, I tried, you know, they're doing that internet dating, which...
16: Have you tried that?
25: I have tried it, yeah. But I don't see a future in it because there's no story if you do get married with your kids. You know, I was checking the box score and then I double-clicked on your mom's head.
26: On November 15th, 1864, Major General William Tecumseh Sherman began his famous March to the Sea. Sherman led his troops from Atlanta, Georgia, to the ocean port of Savannah. As he was leaving, Sherman set the city on fire, gutting 40% of it. Atlanta wouldn't be burned this badly again until they gave their franchise tag to Michael Vick.
3: Joining us in the studio, comedian Mark Eubanks. Did you go to college down in...
27: I went to college in University of West Virginia, Morgantown, West Virginia.
3: Oh, really?
27: I was a mountaineer.
3: Hmm. Well, why would someone from Florida go to college in West Virginia?
27: Because you didn't have to be real smart to get into school there. Basically, showing up got you that piece of paper.
16: Yeah. Oh. Valedictorian was a 2.0.
27: On the breathalyzer.
28: This magician's on stage and he invites this guy from the audience to give him a sledgehammer. The magician says, I want you to hit me in the temple as hard as you can with a sledgehammer. The guy goes, all right. So the magician lays his head down on this block of wood and this guy hauls back, bam, pops this guy in the temple. 10 years later, the magician wakes up out of a coma in the hospital and goes, ta-da!

0: Greg Hahn is our guest.
1: I went out with this one girl. Can I say this?
0: Yeah. Sure.
1: Get a load of this. I'm on a date. I was out with this girl, right? Here's what she says. It's true. She says, oh, I did something she didn't like. She goes, oh, you just lost some points. Oh, there's points involved. That's a point system that the women have. It's a point system. Men, we don't know what's going on. All we know is it involves points, and all of a sudden, we're down. You know what I mean? I was doing my impression of her mother. She's like, oh, you just lost some points. I'm like, really? How many did I start out with? Don't ask any questions. You're just going to lose more points. Well, transfer my account to your younger sister.
2: And Jesus said, take this bread and eat it. It is my body. And the disciples said, Jesus, we're all on low-carb diet. We appreciate you dying for our sins, but we're all trying to slim down a little bit. We want to look good in the painting.
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9: Now that the Super Bowl is wrapped up, the Chiefs are world champs, Ace. Don't think it's not gone unnoticed. What is that, the New York Predators?
10: Well, they were the New York Guardians. Now they're the Orlando Guardians.
9: Awesome. Well, you know, that kind of thing happens in the NFL from season to season all the time.
11: Well, it does.
9: The teams have to move from season to season.
11: Okay.
9: Hi, Willie.
11: What is this, USFL or XFL?
10: XFL.
11: I can't keep track.
10: Next Saturday at 3:30, ABC.
9: I'll be watching something of that was produced in England.
10: Vegas Vipers take on Arlington Renegades.
12: Wow.
9: Hard pass.
11: Okay. And those teams do not like there was a commercial for the USFL during the Super Bowl.
10: That starts April 15th.
11: I'm very
9: confused.
11: I'm
9: thinking my favorite NFL show is called NFL Live with Dan Orlovsky and Marcus Spears and my boy Ryan Clark. And they had people from the USFL teams modeling the new uniforms. So one can make the leap that the NFL and the USFL are in bed together, I think. So
11: fine.
9: That's fine. I don't care who NFL sleeps with. It's not,
13: is it like
9: it's
13: a minor league for the NFL?
9: No. It's a separate, completely separate league. They don't make any mention this is a minor league.
11: And they are bringing back arena football. So there's a lot of action out there. Give more guys a chance to make it to the bigs, as they say, in baseball. Now we'll move over to the sports desk with Chick McGee to review the Super Bowl.
9: Once again, Patrick Mahomes is the Magic Man. Anybody hurt? Magic Man? Mm-hmm. Nothing? Okay. he didn't pull a rabbit out of his hat, or was that a touchdown? Played on that injured ankle. He got hurt again during the game last night. He threw two touchdown passes in the fourth quarter, scrambled 26 yards, go-ahead drive before Harrison Butker.
10: His name is Harry Butker.
9: His name has butt in it.
11: That poor guy.
9: Come on.
11: Old, no wonder he's so good his whole life. Hey, Harry Butt.
9: Harrison Butker hit the pipe 42-yarder during the game.
12: And, doinked it.
9: Doink. And it's a cool sound.
12: And it's harder to hit the pipe than it is to miss.
11: And your contention is that should be 4 points?
12: Yes, extra.
11: But you have to call it, right?
12: Yep, exactly.
9: You got to make a green flag. You raise it up. Oh, right. Oh, ladies and gentlemen. Oh, Jim, he's going for the four-pointer.
14: Josh, what about last year? It doinked off one side, then doinked off the other side. Is it 1 point?
12: That's an automatic win.
11: Game over. Yes.
9: Yes. Game over.
11: But you have
12: how
11: to call
12: often
11: it.
12: Does that happen?
11: But you have to call it. And if it doesn't happen, but still goes through, you get nothing. Right?
12: That's right. Yep.
11: Okay.
9: That's amazing.
11: How far are we from the 4-point shot in the NBA?
9: Anyway.
11: Half court.
9: Harry Butkiss, 27-yard field goal, 8 seconds left to give the Chiefs 38-35 win over the Philadelphia Eagles last night. And they did not. There were still people climbing the greased poles in Philly. Shouts of F the Chiefs in downtown Philly.
11: So we're getting the bright fans, those that understand the game, are commenting.
9: Eagles fans burned a couch and a sofa before the game in Philly. They had pictures of it.
11: Well, you know, once your buzz kicks in. What a depressing thing to be a Philadelphia city employee and have to degrease the poles. Or they just leave the grease on them.
9: Mm. I would think that'd be a job for Dawn, dishwashing liquid, right? Doesn't that get the grease out?
11: Or? Do they need to ungrease them? Now that I think about it, I guess we just repel water might be good for them.
9: Oh, there you go. Maybe so. Maybe you're correct.
11: What a weird gig.
9: Completely lost your mind.
11: Have you worked at it? What you doing, honey? Work? I was greasing the pole. No, seriously. I don't mean jacking in the closet. I mean...
12: closet? No, honey. Not a euphemism.
11: I was literally greasing poles.
9: I feel the need to start keeping track. We've got riding the jaw and jacking in the closet.
11: Yeah, greasing the pole.
12: These are all songs. We'll figure out what band did those songs.
9: Yeah, those will come later. NFL rumors concerning the Las Vegas Raiders quarterback Derek Carr. He said no thank you to the New Orleans Saints. A person with knowledge of the decision reported that on Sunday. It was not Ace. The person spoke on condition of anonymity because they weren't authorized to comment publicly. Oh, wow.
7: Well, then keep your mouth shut.
9: She's not wrong.
12: Yeah.
9: The person spoke, Carr wouldn't accept a pay... I'm sorry, Carr would not accept a pay cut to help finalize the deal.
11: This is my new favorite thing. I hope he stays in the news.
9: Me too. I wanted so badly to see Gardner Minshew trot out onto the field.
11: All I wanted to see was Gardner Minshew come in and win the game.
14: I'm sorry. Jalen Hurts, he got like a million fourth and one QB sneaks. He ran in three touchdowns. Yeah. Threw for another touchdown, and you were sad that our goofy buddy with a goatee and a mullet didn't get a play?
9: Where's Minshew?
12: If the
11: scenario had come about in which Gardner Minshew came in, you know, God forbid Jalen was injured. I'm just saying, and he'd won the game. First, Pat would have been up all night trying to rewrite the song.
13: That's why I stayed up and watched the game.
11: We would have played it four times already. Gardner Minshew.
9: Fox's Terry Bradshaw in trouble again after the broadcast last night.
14: Is it the Waddle line?
9: He interviewed head coach Andy Reid following the game, but one comment is being met with criticism on your internet. While trying to get Reid's attention, he called out for the head coach. He then threw a vicious jab, it says here, by, come on, coach, waddle on over here.
13: Fat shame.
9: Here's the quote. Hey, big guy, let me get the big guy in here. Come on, waddle on over here. Ooh. Have a cheeseburger on us. Now, even the most casual viewer, have you seen Terry Bradshaw?
7: Yeah.
13: He's huge.
9: He's over three bills as well.
11: But he's just kidding the guy. It's just a jock mentality.
9: I'm just saying.
11: I remember the one time we talked to him and he immediately took all the credit for all this. He goes, yeah, I've done a bunch of dumb stuff. He was right on. He gets himself. It's okay. If that's the only thing they're worried about the game last night, come on. As you know, the internet trolls are just out there looking to jump on whatever they can jump on.
12: Interesting that Tom is pro fat shaming. I never would have guessed that.
7: Yeah, right?
9: Isn't that interesting?
12: Yeah.
9: It was a joke.
12: We learn something new every day, don't we?
9: That's really interesting.
14: The use of the verb waddle. That's enough right there. That's a pretty rude way to say get on over here. Oh, waddle over here.
11: It's because it's one of his peers. Those guys, that's how those guys talk to each other.
14: Oh, no, yeah.
11: I don't think Andy Reid's going to be complaining about it. He goes, he probably says something right back to Mr. Bradshaw just as offensive.
9: Hmm.
11: I'm not defending the fat shaming.
9: It sounds like you are.
11: Okay.
12: Not only defending it, encouraging it. It sounds like
13: it's fine. Locker room.
9: Yeah, so
12: insisting upon it.
11: They're just boys.
9: It's the way guys talk.
11: Boys are buddies. I mean, Andy Reid can go for another... another Super Bowl next year if his heart doesn't explode.
9: Okay. In earlier this year, the script for Super Bowl 57 was leaked. They said someone on the internet, which is on your computer now.
12: Oh.
9: It showed the Eagles would defeat the Kansas City Chiefs by a score of 37-34. Well, other than the wrong team winning, and the score was really close, though. 38-35.
12: Mm-hmm.
9: Last-minute
12: rewrites.
9: 37-34.
12: Producer's notes.
9: Well. So you don't believe that the this actually exists and there was no script?
11: That scripting was a joke that went...
9: What? Another joke!
11: No, it had been written... Never mind.
14: Here's the thing.
12: It was a gag, right? It was just...
11: Yeah, someone had done it as a joke.
9: People took it seriously.
14: But I think in order for the NFL to prove that it's not scripted, they were going to do everything they could to control that this game would not go to that script.
9: Ah,
14: right?
9: Okay.
12: That would have been rough.
11: There's their conspiracy theory of the conspiracy theories.
9: You know who was at the vanguard, if you will, of the conspiracy theory getting traction and moving forward? Former Houston Texans running back Arian Foster.
12: Mm.
11: Ooh, well, that's an unfortunate first.
9: So if Arian's at your house, you're automatically having an Arian meeting?
7: Oh, boy.
12: I think so, yeah. Yeah.
9: That would be.
12: What do they call the League of Fans that just love him again?
14: I think they call this
11: Arian Nation.
12: That's right, yeah. But thank you, yeah.
9: Well, you got Raider Nation. You got
14: a conversational minefield is what this is.
12: Yeah.
9: And we had trouble with the field at State Farm Stadium last night. I don't know if you noticed this. It was a Super Bowl slip and slide. Players from both teams had a hard time keeping their footing. Several had to change their cleats. Chiefs quarterback Patrick Mahomes slipped while trying to make a cut.
12: Whoop.
9: And I don't think it was a cut like this.
12: Oh, he didn't cut one, per se.
9: Oh, I'm sorry. But was able to gain a few more yards. Hey, look, it's Derek Carr. Kansas City Chiefs.
11: I can't get enough of that.
9: And Isaiah Pacheco even slipped on his celebration after scoring.
11: Do you have anything for Butch Trucks of the Allman Brothers?
7: Oh, boy.
9: Well, if anybody but you knew who that was, I would definitely get the big truck.
11: Butch Trucks, great. Derek Trucks, the great guitar player's uncle. Mm-hmm. Okay, fine.
9: I'm waiting.
11: No, no, no. I asked you.
9: It's my problem?
11: Oh, yeah.
9: Jesus!
11: Mary and Joseph! Wait a minute. Sorry. Wrong yeah. horn.
9: Ow. Everybody, out of the pool.
7: Wow.
11: Sorry, that is terribly loud.
9: You guys know that the field at Glendale or Tempe or Phoenix, wherever the hell they are, it's on a tray.
10: Yeah, it goes outside.
9: And they roll it out to be in the sunshine and water it, and then when the game's, they roll it in.
7: That's cool.
9: What?
7: Isn't that Do they cool? grow vegetables on the off season?
9: They have rutabagas.
11: Radishes.
12: Isn't that something?
9: Some bananas, yeah, oddly enough.
14: Really, and then right around August, when the heirlooms are ready, people just know,
9: Christy,
14: it's time for camp dinner.
9: You were on vacation, actually. Josh has started growing potatoes in his backyard. I don't know. He loves potatoes.
12: Oh, yeah.
11: Well, after that incident with Josh and the potatoes at the grocery store, what happened again, Josh?
12: Oh, yeah. Christy, I went to the grocery store last week.
14: Yeah.
12: I was looking at the baked potatoes. You
7: really?
12: Know,
7: and, oh, of course.
14: Baked potatoes?
12: Oh, boy. Yeah.
7: Nice they bake them at
11: some
7: big.
11: Well, they make some big, they bit some of those big baked potatoes.
9: Yeah. Idaho bakers.
12: Yeah. Sure. Oh, and I looked at the lady next to me and I said, you know, these sure remind me of my testicles.
7: Really?
12: She said, oh, my goodness, they're that big? I said, no, this dirty. And then Derek Carr. He tapped me in the shoulder. He goes, good one, man.
13: Even Derek Trucks like
12: it. I appreciate that, Derek.
9: See you, Derek. Take her easy.
14: Good piece of business, John.
7: Yes. Didn't John Travolta have a commercial in the Super Bowl?
14: Yeah, with the Scrubs guys.
7: Yeah.
14: For T-Mobile and home internet, I think.
9: I have to be honest. I did not turn the sound on during the Super Bowl. I just watched the action. That's how I enjoy NFL, especially when... Greg Olson is the color commentator.
14: Did you have on another broadcast or some classical music?
9: I was had some music on. I was listening to music, watching the Super Bowl.
11: In all truth, at one point I had the game on in one room and I switched to this other room.
7: Yeah.
11: Because the little girls were talking
9: too
11: much.
9: Please tell me you got different audio and you were very confused.
11: And I'm not staying in my own home, so I have no idea how to operate the television set.
7: Yes.
14: I didn't know that Greg Olson had such good Spanish. This is tremendous.
11: It's exactly what... So I finally got over to the Spectrum Network, and I'm frantically flipping through the channels, and I see NFL football. Click on it. Yes, and I did have the Spanish broadcast.
7: Have the Spectrum Network. Would you like some help with the channels?
11: Sure. Let me know later on. That was very interesting, but I did watch it in Spanish. So we were talking about the great Butch Trucks.
7: No, we weren't. You brought him up.
9: Oh, my God.
11: Oh, sorry.
13: What did he play?
11: Drums. Oh. His nephew is the great Derek Trucks.
13: He is great, yeah.
11: Who's a friend of the show, terrific guitar player. And whenever I mention Derek Trucks, a name,
9: What about Derek Carr?
11: Well, I think a truck is bigger.
9: Jesus. Uh-oh. Oh, boy. What about Derek Derek? Do we have an oil Derek in the sound effect? There's Derek Derek Derek.
15: I take my straw. I drink your milkshake.
11: This is a nice letter from Austin. He writes, I've been a Chiefs fan since 2012. Obviously, I wanted to say as soon as the winning field goal was kicked, I posted Fry Up an Eagle to my social media. And this guy has an interesting job. He works on those wind turbines.
7: Oh yeah.
11: Cool. He scolds me for calling them windmills. Obviously, they're not windmills. They're not milling.
9: So you're gonna say it turbines, huh? Like Andrew Carnegie or back at the turn of the century, turbine.
11: This guy, that's what they're called, turbines.
9: I thought it was a turban.
11: No, a turban's a hat you wear if you're of a certain religious persuasion.
9: I'm aware of that. But if you're standing in front of a turban, you don't go, boy, this turban sounds good.
16: Are you talking about a hat?
9: No, it's a turban engine.
11: You'll have to help me, Austin, with the way that is correctly pronounced. I've always wanted to go up inside one of those things. They're so cool.
7: Can you go inside them? Wouldn't they work from the outside?
11: I think they got to go upstairs, that little hut up there.
7: Go upstairs.
9: Wait a minute. This is going to be good. What do you think is inside the giant windmill?
14: You think people just go up there for a little bit of quiet time, don't you?
12: You think there are men turning a crank?
13: Like a lighthouse? Stairs and a hut?
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20: It's time for Donnie's Mail Sack. Let's reach way down into Donnie's sack and find another listener letter. Here's Donnie Baker.
21: Dear Donnie, believe it or not, I live in a place where we have to wear seatbelts. It's state law. If you get caught without wearing it, the cops can write you a ticket. Do you have any tips on how I can get around this pain in my lap? I mean, it's my car, so why should I have to obey their rules in my car? Mike in Illinois. Well, Mike, that sucks, man. I swear to God it does. I mean, I live in a clicker ticket state, too. Nowadays, most states have this law, except New Hampshire. I looked it up, and I agree, man. If I want to take my chances doing a Pete Rose dive through the dashboard versus working another day with Randy, then that's my choice anyways. But I guess the suits at the State House disagree. Hell, they probably don't even change your own oil. So who are they to say what I can do in my car? But there's no need to move to New Hampshire, Mike. I mean, there's an easier way to play this game. Just get some duct tape, man. Black works best because it shows up better. Now, when you get to black duct tape, take about a 3-foot strip of it and place it diagonal across your shirt. I mean, even from close up, it looks like you're wearing a seatbelt. But it sucks if you're wearing a wife beater because when you peel it off, you're going to lose some chest hair. Oh, and make sure your passenger places this tape in the opposite direction. Otherwise, it's a dead giveaway. I mean, that's how they got Scotty's brother. But he deserved it because he owed me $40. I let him borrow for late fees of Blockbusters. Anyways, man, it's probably a good idea to keep duct tape in the car. Two reasons. The seatbelt and to make sure the bubble wrap in your passenger window stays put. If you don't buckle up, at least duck it up. I swear to God it works. Oh, and next time, brush your teeth before you lick the stamp. I gotta go.
11: Augie Smith is our guest.
22: You go to California, swear to God, it's illegal to smoke cigarettes in bars and taverns. Mm-hmm. And I say, yeah, I don't know, smoking is bad for you, but who's concerned about their health in a bar? It's like, what's the complaint on this one? Excuse me, Mr. Bartender Man, I am trying to get drunk so I can drive home and have unprotected sex with some chick I just met tonight, and this guy's blowing smoke in my face. I believe that we should abolish all bar laws in America. I believe in America, the land of the free, there should be no laws in bars. And if you don't like living under no laws, then don't go to the bar. For example, I don't like Bed Bath & Beyond. I don't like what goes on at Bed Bath & Beyond. So you know what I do about it? That's That's right. I don't go there. Yeah. You know what I don't do about it? I don't picket Bed Bath & Beyond. I don't put Bed Bath & Beyond in an axis of evil with Kitchen Caboodle and the Baby Gap. I don't think the Bed Bath & Beyond should have to be 500 yards from elementary school. I just don't go to Bed Bath & Beyond.
1: I like Bed Bath & Beyond, doggy. I'm a divorce guy. I need them.
22: And I'm okay with you going there. Thank you. And I'm even okay with you smoking there. You know why? Because I don't go there. It doesn't affect me.
0: My brother Dennis and I, one time, we were talking about this. And, you know, like if you say you're a comedian, then you're kind of like, you got to get
2: ready. Tell me a joke.
0: Yeah, you know. So we were golfing and they hooked us up with two other guys. Mm-hmm. And we said to each other, let's just not say we're comedians and see how it goes.
2: Okay.
0: And then I said, well, what are we going to say if they ask? Mm-hmm. And he said, let's just say we're house painters.
2: Okay.
0: Well, we had 18 holes of trying to answer questions about paint that we were incredibly underqualified for.
2: Yeah, I don't know.
0: So you use a latex, you do an oil base, well, you know, whatever the house needs.
9: Whatever it needs.
0: I'm like, why didn't we say we were comedians? I know the answers to the questions.
2: This is right. Next time, go with a hardware store. See.
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11: 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Thanks for joining us. In the studio, we have Christy Lee at the news desk. That's Chick McGee.
24: I thought she left for L.A.
25: If he called you today, that coach, and said, I'd love for you to be with me, would you leave the show?
26: He would, first of all. No, would he have to shave? Call. No, I would.
25: You'd allow.
24: Are you kidding me?
26: Jeff gets a pass.
24: Really?
25: You don't like facial hair on the men you date.
26: No, normally
24: he's
26: I
24: not
26: don't.
24: Brad Pitt, by the way. He's not that good looking.
26: He's all right.
24: Yeah, he's all right.
9: I think Jeff Fisher is a fine looking.
26: He's not bad looking.
24: He's just.
11: Now, once again, if you're just joining us, Christy began a list earlier this week of the coaches that in
26: that
11: the NFL.
26: That's totally a lie.
11: She would like
26: you
11: to.
26: You put me on the spot.
9: Who was number one? Who was on top?
11: Jeff Fisher.
26: That's the only person I picked because he's the only single coach I know of in the NFL.
9: Jeff Fisher's single?
26: Been single since
11: 2008. Wait, what did you say? Who else did you
25: Mike Tomlin?
26: He's not single.
25: Does it matter, Christy?
26: No.
25: She walked in the morning and she said, look.
26: Yeah, it does matter if he's
25: I'd
26: married.
25: I'd really like
26: not.
25: To be with an NFL coach, and we started talking about that.
26: That is not.
11: Way to go, Scott. Scott Potastic is in my role.
24: Remember, I think I've said this before. Remember when Scott used to come in and was quiet, respectful, and wouldn't say much?
25: Those days are over. So anyway.
26: Totally put me on the spot. You said if you had to sleep with an NFL coach, who would it be?
11: Mm-hmm.
26: I said Jeff Fisher.
11: Okay, so that now you're saying, so far, so good.
26: That's the only person that I know of in the NFL who's single.
11: So now we're single. We have to just do more research to expand the list. We can get to that later. I want to introduce the rest of the cast here. We have Josh Arnold, comedian, joining us in the studio. Josh really threw me because he's always had kind of a goatee thing, and he shaved it off, and it's really throwing me. But you're looking good. I know you're on a special weight loss program. Thanks. Congratulations.
27: It's not that bad. It's just, you know, eating better, joined a gym. Mm-hmm. So I walked in to the gym, and lady was like, so what areas of your body are you looking to improve? You can't tell. You can't help me. She was like, well, what are your fitness goals, sir? Well, I'd like for when my shoe becomes untied for it not to be such a tragedy. I'd like to come home with a bag of carryout, not find four plastic forks in the bed. Like, oh, they thought this was for a family. I'd like to be on top during sex and not have my arms shake like I'm grabbing an electric fence. Can we start there?
11: Okay.
26: It means your muscles are working, though.
11: Josh Arnold is our guest, and Josh has distinguished himself in his life. He, at one point, was a school teacher in South Korea.
27: Yeah.
11: Teaching English to Koreans.
25: Getting tail all over the country.
27: And the world.
11: You had a girlfriend over there, which is... What, do you mind if I ask her name?
27: Nam Hui.
11: Nam Hui.
27: Yes.
11: Oh, boy. Okay.
27: Yeah.
11: Very good.
27: Yeah,
11: Do you correspond with Nam Hui?
26: Do you mind if I... Dan Davidson here.
24: Do you mind if I ask your name? Nah. No, really. Do you mind if I...
25: Oh, we're doing this again?
24: Yeah.
25: And how she got in my pajamas, I'll never know.
24: It was a bathrobe.
25: Oh, I forgot. You still talk to not?
27: No, no, we didn't.
25: No internet sexy
9: hit it
25: thing?
9: And quit it.
27: Yeah, yeah, yeah. Yep.
9: Hit Ran. It and quit it.
25: What's that in Korean? What's,
9: hit it, hit it, yeah. Quit it. It.
27: Forget it.
9: Forget it.
25: That's you the, no, that's fine. You are young. Oh. Let me. I'm sorry. So you met this young lady in Korea, and you had a relationship that maintained for about 6 months. You say,
27: yeah, yeah.
25: But it was kind of more... it was kind of a booty call. You say,
27: yeah, it kind of was.
25: Did you ever go on like any dates? Go to a movie?
27: We did. Or... We would go to the movies.
25: Oh, and, what kind of movies you go like to? English speaking movies? Or...
27: Yeah, we went and saw Munich when we. Oh,
25: that's a good movie.
27: Yeah, not Very, a great date movie, especially with somebody who
24: doesn't speak English. Right.
25: Eric Bana.
27: Yeah, yeah, yeah.
25: Movie. That was good a Steven movie. Spielberg movie, wasn't it?
27: It was. Yeah,
25: a really
27: yeah.
25: good movie.
27: Yeah, yeah terrific. Film.
25: So that's nice.
26: Josh like, is a big movie guy.
27: Yeah,
25: I know. We've been arguing off the air.
13: Arguing? Why are you arguing?
26: Because Tom's always right when it
25: no,
26: comes
25: it's not
26: to
25: always
26: movies.
25: Right. It's just a matter of there are a lot of really overrated movies out there.
24: No, Tom's not always right. He's just right. You just
25: you guys,
24: in
25: you
24: after
25: guys disagree.
24: Like 20 hours of him arguing mm-hmm. about it.
25: You guys disagree on a movie right now.
26: He Nebraska.
25: Loved Nebraska.
26: I like Nebraska
27: well,
26: too. I
27: yeah,
26: it was great.
27: Yeah.
9: Nebraska. Do you like this? Good question. Do you like movies?
24: I love movies. I love movies. I love. I think I love good movies.
25: Now, see,
27: Chick and I are usually
24: we're usually pretty much.
26: And I just love the whole experience. I like going to the movies. I like popcorn. At the
24: it reminds me of when I was a kid, and there was a kind of loud at home. I would go to the movies
25: with
24: Wilson all day.
25: With Wilson,
24: would not take the box. Thanks mm-hmm. for mentioning that, Scott.
25: Would you take your next door neighbor buddy that lived in the
24: just me
25: by yourself?
24: Me go to the movies.
25: Oh. See, but Tom, do you like being alone a lot?
24: Tom, what did I say yesterday?
25: I'll move forward. See, there's a new movie out that the Academy clearly loves that got Oscar nominations, and Tom continues to say, "Oh, it's the worst movie." Are we allowed to say that?
27: Overrated.
26: American Hustle.
25: No, it's this new Spike Jonze movie that's awful. You'll have
26: her.
27: That blows. Oof, man.
25: See,
9: that thing was all over the Oscars.
25: Yeah, but the Oscars loves it.
24: Did you guys see? Did you anybody here see her?
26: I have
27: not yet either.
24: I haven't either. You saw her?
27: Yeah, it's.
24: Well, I'm not going to.
27: It's a stale premise.
26: Speaking. Stale premise. I think it's a unique premise in our day and age.
24: Really?
26: I think
24: there's
26: it's
24: nothing more.
9: What's it about?
24: Stupider, it's about staler
25: a guy
24: love.
25: That guy that falls in love with his
26: operating system.
25: It's his operating system. Can we talk about Pat's testicles for 1 second?
24: Yes.
25: Here? Go see 2001: A Space Oddity. Oh, the computer becomes. So Pat came in here and Christy said, "Do you wear underpants?"
26: No.
9: Why has sex with a computer?
26: Tom said, "Do you wear underpants?" I did not say.
25: Well, that's
26: that.
25: Because we had an argument about what kind of jeans you're not supposed to wash. I thought it was only those. What are they? Natural denim.
26: Raw denim.
25: Because
9: raw,
25: Pat, you said you only own two pairs of jeans. You ripped them the last. Two times you've been in here, you've ripped your pants.
9: Both of them were about time for a line check.
25: But you said you never wash your jeans.
9: What's that?
25: You never wash your jeans.
9: No, I try not to.
25: But I was wondering if you wear them with underwear because of the buildup in the back.
26: Oh, my God.
25: And you said you don't wear underwear. You wear...
9: I wear underwear.
26: He wears underwear.
25: No, you said you wear tights.
24: Like compression
26: tights.
25: But I've never seen those on dudes before.
26: What?
25: I'm telling you, I'm not trying to be a dick. I'm just saying I've never seen.
24: Oh, you don't have to try.
25: You're in the dick chair.
24: I thought you had Hilfiger.
25: Pat is currently taking his pants off in the studio.
27: They're black.
25: I see junk.
27: Do those go all the way down to your ankles, those tights?
9: Yeah, all the way down to my ankles.
24: Oh, okay, I got you. Oh, no, there, see?
25: Are those the Lululemon yoga shorts?
26: No, they're shorts.
9: They're Nike.
25: Oh, they go almost to your knee, though. Wow, those are. Who's that actor that walks around with a big schlong?
27: John Hamm.
25: It's like John Hamm over here.
9: Yep.
25: Yeah.
9: You got John Hamm over here, guys.
24: What do they call him? It's a dinosaur. Hamasaurus? Hamasaurus or something?
25: The dangler?
26: He's in the other room.
25: Oh, that's right. We have a guest coming in whose name is DJ Dangler. He's a very funny man, but that's got to be hard to live up to.
26: On
25: a first date. So wait, do you wear those every, like whenever you're going, if you're about to get some action at night?
9: No, depends what I'm wearing.
24: You wore the Hilfigers a couple days ago.
9: It depends what I'm wearing and how tight the jeans are. Right. It all depends on, how much room the kit has.
25: If you think you're going to go to Pound Town later, will you wear those?
9: Yeah, yeah. Not scared.
25: Yeah.
9: Yeah, not scared.
26: Why would he be scared of?
25: You need two hands to peel those off. Yeah, you got to get them off quickly.
9: No,
26: what do you wear, Scott? Tidy whities?
9: We're not trying to rape girls here. The girls know that we're going to be here for an extended period of time.
24: Phone rings.
9: Say that. You're not going to have to get off quickly.
24: Hello, Bob and Tom show. How may I
5: help you? I'm Tom. It's Kenny Thomas.
24: Oh, thank God.
5: Hey, shooter, we just landed. Where are you?
6: ATL, just got in from TPA through Pound Town. Hey, Christy.
5: Christy, isn't that PTN?
26: Yes, Kenny.
6: I know. I was just on a flight with Jeff Fisher last week.
26: Wow.
6: I know. No chance for the Mile High Club. We never got above 10,000 feet. Low ceiling. It was JFK to LAX. I told Tobik, that's the last time I take a drone.
5: Very funny.
6: Hey, who's flying this puppy? Whip Whitaker? Easy, Denzel. And guess who was in coach? Not this guy. He may have the NFL coin, Christy, but I've got him beating Sky Miles.
26: Oh, great.
6: So we could have the debate about the true meaning of wealth all day. Listen, I heard Pat McAfee doesn't wash his blue jeans.
26: Right.
5: That's right.
6: Well, listen, Shooter, I got gamers, too. I got a pair of Dockers that haven't seen soap since they left the rack.
5: Wow.
6: If I'm going hot, closing deals, getting renewals, making bonus, I don't mess with it. Same with Tobik, our CFO. He's that way, except he's that way with his day planner. Still rocking the same one from 08.
5: Wow.
6: Hey, Chick, what do you think about the big game this weekend?
24: Well,
6: hey, kind of got a phone call.
26: Oh, okay.
6: Hey, Shooter, we just landed. Yeah, ATL. No, they sent us through Pound Town today. I know. Yeah. Two segments. Hey, I was just telling Bob and Tom about Tobik's day planner. V08. Hey, how's that Caldwell account, Mike? You put that baby to bed?
24: Uh-huh. Oh, Mike. Uh-oh. Oh, God.
6: Yeah.
24: Oh, no.
6: No, those are excuses. I don't have time to change pants for you again. We just landed. Discount the case price and mark up shipping 40%. That way the client's happy and you still meet your nut. So I know what the doctor said. I highly doubt they'll amputate today. Listen.
26: Oh, my goodness.
6: If Caldwell goes back to smear core, you're not going to lose your foot. I'm going to lose my ass. Now put it back on ice and get to Phoenix. No, Caribou Coffee's 9 deep. I'll call you when we get there. Hey, we just landed. I'll call you from Phoenix.
5: Okay, thanks.
26: Thanks, Kenny.
5: Sounds like Mike's had some kind of accident. Has to have his foot amputated. While gangrene might set in, that could be pretty bad. Christy Lee is at the Bob and Tom News Desk. In the studio, we have comedian Josh Arnold. We're hanging out with a gentleman from the NFL. His name is Pat McAfee. Scott Potasnik is a riding coach over there. And I wanted to ask Josh.

0: too personal. Do you have a lady friend these days? Do you have
1: Not really. Which you know, I do all right. Like you know, when going around different cities and stuff.
0: Do you meet these women online or?
1: No, usually you know after a show or something.
0: They come up and.
2: You don't plenty of fish it whenever.
1: I'm happy being single. I'm not really looking for a relationship. I just like
0: are you getting any action, if you will?
1: Yeah, I do. Okay, vulgar, which okay. I deserve, quite frankly.
0: I'm not saying you don't.
1: I'm a generous and creative lover with a penis of average length, but above average girth. So sure,
0: nice.
3: a little soup can. You got a little soup can down there.
1: I know you.
3: I've seen yours.
4: Chode.
3: Before.
4: You guys don't chode. You know that word.
0: That's a slang term. I think it may be regional, but all right. Now is this based on your viewing of erotic cinema, or is this based on what ladies have told you?
1: Both.
0: Really? Okay.
1: Yeah.
0: Do they ever name it?
1: No.
0: You don't call him like Big Josh or
1: no
0: the Joshinator. No. I'd like to introduce you.
4: Joshapalooza.
3: How do you ask that question? Did the girls just tell you right afterwards? Like, hey, just a little heads up. Whatever we just did there, you're working with a pretty average size,
0: but wider than average.
1: They usually don't tell me. Yeah, they'll tell me that, but they don't tell me that the length is average. That's just an assumption on my part based on my research.
0: Now, do you do like a little survey when you're done, so you know, or does this come up in conversation?
1: It comes up.
5: Wait a minute.
1: Yeah, I like talking about stuff like that.
5: Up in conversation.
3: Hey, that was pretty good. We just did.
6: I'd like to ask you five questions.
4: Aaron's in the sideline for the post game interview.
3: Don't you talk about me.
4: What did you think about that sex?
7: Fireworks. Thank you so much, Richard. Let me ask you the final play. Take me through it.
3: Your girth.
8: Well, I'm the best corner in the game. When you try me with a sorry receiver like Crabtree, that's the result you're going to get. Don't you ever talk about me.
7: Who was talking about you?
0: That remains
5: okay,
0: the greatest
5: sideline. I don't think I've ever had a post
0: coital
5: encounter where we talked about the length of someone's male
1: member. Oh, really?
5: Member.
1: I usually end up making jokes.
4: Unless it's incredibly long.
6: Yeah, you've never said I wasn't expecting that.
5: No, never.
1: Well,
6: clearly times are slow then.
3: I usually get the wow, strong America. I get that a lot.
5: Really?
4: Oh, my God.
6: What do you get?
4: Wow, strong America.
3: I couldn't do it again.
4: Strong America.
0: And then when you wake up, what happens?
3: I lost all my money by that point.
0: Yeah, okay. I'm glad to hear that, Josh, you're meeting ladies on the road.
1: Yeah. I got in trouble with this girl recently, though. We were driving by all these stores, and I pointed to her. I go, hey, do you ever shop at that place? She goes, Lane Bryant? Whoa. You think I shop at Lane Bryant?
4: Uh-oh.
1: I was like, what? She's like, that's a store for plus-size women. I was like, oh, I had no idea.
0: Wow.
1: And Lane Bryant doesn't sound like a fat girl store.
0: No.
1: Dress Barn. I wasn't giving her a hard time. There's no way I'd give a woman a hard time for a few extra pounds. She's more woman. It's like, oh, more boobs and ass? All right. That's what they should call Lane Bryant, more boobs and ass, all right. That's a sexy name for that store. It's got some confidence behind it. I like that. I like bigger girls, man. They have perks.
5: They would
1: shop
5: better there.
1: Yeah, yeah.
3: What city do you do better in? Than you think in other cities.
1: I do all right in Omaha.
3: Yeah.
1: He's not the only one yelling it.
4: Do you have a city where you are guaranteed someone?
1: Do I have somebody like in, you know, sort of
0: woman in every port? You know, the
1: yeah,
0: area.
1: Yeah.
4: A
1: no,
4: sure,
1: no.
4: Sure
1: it's
4: thing?
1: Usually it's
4: no?
1: Just Omaha for whatever reason. It's.
6: Do you have a line?
1: No. And I think that helps.
4: Like, hey, you want to get something straight between us? Something mm-hmm. like that? No?
1: Yeah, no. Sometimes.
0: Can I picture seeing High Dog?
4: What does that mean?
5: That means
0: I don't even know.
5: That
4: you
5: means
4: think he's
5: so unpleasant. He has to sleep with blind people.
4: You think he isn't
5: so they can't
4: looking.
5: See him.
4: He's right, so unpleasant right. looking. Yeah. He has to date blind
0: no,
4: people.
0: No, I'm not. Josh is a very handsome man.
1: That is what he was implying. Yeah, I'm not denying that.
3: The Toy Story reference, right. And then now
6: it was so rude. I didn't even understand it.
0: Sorry.
1: No, but you know, actually, I do. I kind of like a bigger girl.
0: Well, that's nice. No, but I mean, when they come up to you after a show, so you're doing your comedy show.
1: Sure.
0: You get off stage after. So do they come up by themselves, or do they have like a wing woman, whatever? What's the word for that, Christy?
5: Wing woman, I guess.
0: You travel in twos usually?
1: Actually, it's a lot of the wing women going, hey, my friend thought you were cute. Yeah. And then, you know, why don't you go talk to her? That kind of thing.
0: Okay. So then she knows that it's time for her to get, you know, get out of the way when the.
3: Or maybe join the fun. Huh? Yeah. How about
1: no,
3: that?
1: No, that hasn't happened. I haven't pulled that double play yet.
0: Wow.
1: So
3: I'm pulling for you.
1: Thanks, man. Yeah.
3: I'm pulling
0: well,
3: for
0: one
3: you.
0: Of them's going to be
3: Omaha.
0: Pulling. I'm hoping. Well, that's interesting. So then how do you get rid of the other one?

0: usually...
1: That's a worked out deal before. You don't...
0: It seems to be.
2: So you sit down, you take him for a drink, and all of a sudden the one's phone rings and she gets lost and her friend says, I need a ride home.
0: Yeah, right, mm-hmm.
2: And you say, I wish I had a car.
0: No, I'm just the middle. I have a car.
3: Yeah. Oh, you have a car. Okay.
2: Yeah. Sorry. Yeah. Never mind.
4: Well, now he doesn't have an automobile. Oh, okay. Oh, yeah. You've really,
2: really... I don't think we can take your dog. I don't think we can take your dog in a taxi.
0: I have to put the blanket down on the back seat for the seeing eye dog.
1: Oh,
2: you know, this cane's going to come in handy to hail a cab.
4: I don't know what it is about today. You're a genius, my friend.
2: I'll see it over there. I'm sorry, Josh. I'm just being a dick.
0: You know, I don't know that you are sorry, Tom.
2: So you're doing pretty well in Omaha.
0: Yeah.
2: You're not
0: there
2: this weekend, but that's
0: no,
2: okay.
0: No, but I was there last weekend.
2: And it went well.
0: Yeah. Yep. It was fun.
4: That's good. Hit it.
2: That's good.
0: Especially now, like big girls now, man. It's fun. They're fun in the winter. It's great.
4: Stick and move.
1: Wait a minute. Big girls in the winter are great? What does that mean?
0: They're nature's furnaces. Like, they run a little hot.
4: Boy. Wow.
0: So, you know, it's like, hey, I'm going to bed soon, honey. Why don't you get in there first and roll around a little bit? Or in the morning. It's like, I got to go to work. Go sit in my car for 20 minutes.
2: By the way, I've got some kibbles and bits. I'll take care of Rex while you go warm up.
0: He can't get off it. He loves it.
2: I'm sorry. So during your set, when you're on stage, do you kind of open a couple of doors and mention the fact that you're single and you're...
0: I mentioned, and
2: like
0: my girth.
2: I'd like to see something in the town. And you mentioned the whole girth thing.
0: That's
4: a part of your bit.
2: The Joshinator. Mm-hmm, you know.
5: Probably don't call it the Joshinator.
0: I don't. I don't know that would help.
4: Do you have... You don't know nickname. You know nickname.
0: No,
4: for
0: I
4: the,
0: don't, man.
4: Do you
0: have a nickname, Pat?
4: Yeah.
0: What do you call yours?
4: The Tapstick, yeah.
0: Okay, all right. That's pretty good.
4: Tapstick.
0: Yeah. That is good, yeah.
4: Well, you don't know. My right leg's called the Boomstick.
0: Sure. And so then...
4: The left leg's called the Peg.
2: The Peg.
4: So the middle is just...
0: The Tapstick. Yeah.
4: It, you know, keeps good rhythm every once in a while. It's a quick song, though, usually.
0: Named it yourself, or was it given to you?
4: My penis?
0: Yeah. No, well, the moniker.
2: The name of your schlong.
4: Moniker is like...
2: It didn't want to throw you there. All of a sudden, sounds like you've got another disease that we reviewed earlier.
0: Yeah. Wait, along with the Crabtree?
2: Yeah, sure. The Crabtree moniker. Oh, dear God, it's fallen off. Well, so you give the ladies in the audience a signal that maybe after the show there's the opportunity for a little action. Now, are you a drinker? Do you?
0: No, not really. Every now and again. But I actually found out I'm allergic to alcohol recently.
2: I did not know that.
0: Yeah.
4: Oh, the worst.
0: Yeah. So,
1: how did you find that out?
0: I was just talking to my doctor and found out, I was like, man, my hangovers are 3 days long and these things happen. They're like, oh, yeah, you're allergic to it.
4: I might be, too.
5: Maybe you're an alcoholic.
1: Yeah, me, too.
0: No, because they questioned me on that.
2: Yeah.
0: And I was like, I drink once a month. Yeah.
2: And you have a 3-day hangover?
0: Yeah, yeah.
2: Well, this way you can ply your dates with, or I'll take two. And then she sits on, I'm sorry, I forgot to.
0: I can just fill the blind
2: I'm
0: woman's
2: allergic.
0: Tin
2: can,
0: cup.
2: Can you drink
0: with,
2: my double vodka?
0: Yeah.
2: Now, are you a member of the marijuana team?
0: Do
2: you
0: nope,
2: the,
0: nope,
2: the reefer?
0: Nope. I have anxiety disorder, too, so I'm on prescription.
2: You oh, really?
0: Yeah, yeah.
2: Oh, yeah. Are you on the one that... I was talking to a friend of mine. He's on one of those, and it keeps him erect forever. Do you have anyone that one?
4: Viagra.
0: Well,
2: no. He's on an anxiety. I don't want to say the name of it. He's on a very commonly prescribed anxiety medication.
0: It doesn't keep it forever, but what happens is it takes. I think Chick put it best once. Yeah. You can
6: get on the train, but you never reach your stop.
0: Yeah, yeah, that happens quite a bit.
2: Wow,
6: it's a nice, sturdy, long, hard train.
2: Right, but
4: girthy,
2: no,
4: girthy train. Yeah.
0: So but sometimes girls like a challenge, and it works in my favor. So.
1: Well, girls like a challenge.
0: Sure.
4: Do they start questioning themselves? You think?
1: Yeah,
0: they do.
1: Minutes?
0: Actually, it is. They're
4: at
0: some
4: what
0: of my
4: time?
0: More
1: yes.
0: Serious girlfriends have. I've been like, we need to go see the doctor together so he can explain this to you.
1: Because they start thinking, what's wrong with me? You must not be attracted to
0: exactly.
1: me.
0: Exactly. Oh, yeah, it can be problematic. Yeah.
1: I can see that.
2: Wow.
4: At what point do they start getting questions? Like 20 minutes?
2: When Rex starts pawing at the door, he wants to eat.
4: Still on the blind girl.
2: Could we get that?
6: Sure. Hi, Bob and Tom Show.
7: Hey, Bob and Tom, it's Donnie.
4: Oh, Donnie. God.
3: Hey, I was just reading the transcripts from your show from Merkle Press. Christy, and I quote, you've never had a post-coiled discussion about size.
1: That's true.
3: That was the problem. If it was coiled, if he can't get uncoiled, then maybe you should be talking. They make boner pills now. The fact remains, Christy, mine's so big, bitches break off into discussion groups when we're done.
1: God, you are so misinformed.
3: I swear to God they do. Over 9 pounds, I got to put it in a baby seat to go anywhere.

0: Tom Show.
1: Miss something? Here you go. We'll try to catch you up. This is Bob and Tom Extra.
2: Pat.
3: Yes, sir.
2: It's my understanding that you are going to be doing a song for us, but it's based on an interesting news story from yesterday. Is that correct?
4: I think I lost it.
5: Oh, you have it. Thank you.
2: This is. Do we have the visual of the ride that looks like a giant phallus? This is a some bar in Vegas.
6: It's not the mechanical bull.
4: No, it is.
2: It's exactly the same, but instead of the bull, it's a giant male member. It's
6: right.
2: a triumph of poor taste.
4: A veiny bastard.
2: And they show some whore on there.
4: Oh, no, we don't know anything about her. No. There is no sex shaming. No.
2: Yes, there is.
4: No.
3: Not in this room.
4: Okay. This woman, I hope it's not this woman. A woman is suing a Las Vegas bar claiming she was injured after getting thrown from the so-called mechanical penis ride last year.
2: Would you want to be in the courtroom for this one? You know, the judge is looking over the stuff and goes, really?
4: According to the suit, the woman and her friends visited the club known as The Nerd back in 2025. And near closing time, they asked an employee to ride the mechanical penis attraction. So...
6: Huh.
4: Yeah.
2: No, there's your setup.
4: Yes.
2: Now, Pat, you apparently have a tribute to the mechanical male member.
3: This is a Graham Nash tribute. Maybe it's an obscure song. Maybe it's not. I don't know. I'm taking a chance.
2: Is this one of the ones from Crosby, Stills, and Nash, or
3: yes,
2: one of Graham's solo pieces?
3: Yeah. No. Crosby, Stills, and Crosby, Stills, and Nash, actually.
2: Oh, my God. And by the way, just parenthetical to this, Graham Nash, one of the nicest guys, great guy.
4: Oh.
2: Super nice. If you ever get a chance, go see him live. He's great.
3: All right, here we go. She went to a Vegas bar and took a look inside. Off in the corner was a penis you could ride.

0: by the balls. No one heard her urgent calls. Threw her off. Now she's all black and blue. She says, look at me, I'm riding on the mechanical penis. Look at me, I'm flying off the mechanical penis. I'm gonna sue, my back's a mess. Oh, my neck, the pain. Fade away, studio fade.
1: Oh, my neck, the pain.
2: I thought it was going to be just a schlong before I go.
0: That could have
2: worked. No, but Marrakech Express, I doubt if that's ever been parodied.
0: No.
2: Bravo, Pat.
0: Oh, well.
2: That's great.
0: Thank you very much.
2: God, that's funny. And hard to play.
0: It is.
2: And you got up there. That was it.
0: Oh, that's a high one. Yeah,
2: that's a high
3: one. It sounds like a pretty song. I don't know the original.
2: Marrakech Express?
3: Oh, yeah. No.
0: Yeah, see, that's what I was worried about. Jess's age group there. Yeah. Maybe even Jeff.
4: It was so beautiful.
3: Yeah, I thought it was really pretty. Yeah.
4: Graham Nash. They thought you wrote it.
3: Yeah.
4: You should have told them that.
2: Have you heard the song, Just a Song Before I Go?
3: No.
2: By Graham Nash. Really?
3: I probably have, but I don't know the names of the songs.
0: Our House?
3: That I hear. Oh, yeah.
2: That's Our House. Is a very, very, very fun.
3: Yeah, I remember
2: Just
3: that
2: a Song Before I Go. Wasn't the story in that he was, he had to get to an airplane, but the car was going to pick him up in half an hour, and someone said, I bet you can't write a song that quick. And he wrote that just sitting there.
3: Hmm.
2: And it's great, so. Now, Miss Jess Hooker is sitting over there at the Incogni news desk. What else is happening?
3: Can I read a couple of emails? We were talking about the Camel Crush cigarette.
4: Oh, yeah.
3: Yeah, back in the day.
2: No, explain this again. I don't remember this one.
3: So it was really big when I was in college, and that may have been about the time it came out. I don't know.
4: I think they're still around.
3: They are still around. The Camel Crush cigarette is a cigarette that can be either regular tobacco or menthol. And there is a crush something, a piece that you can crush, and that releases the menthol and it makes it a menthol cigarette.
4: And it's placed in the filter,
3: I guess. It's in the filter, yeah. So, dear Bob and Tom Show, longtime listener, first-time writer, concerning the Camel Crush cigarettes, I work for the company, or worked for the company, that made the crush balls that went inside the filters. It was in Lebanon, Ohio. In the U.S., the only flavor allowed is menthol, something about not promoting it to kids. So other flavors are available in other countries, but not here. Keep the laughs coming. This is from Willie.
2: That's interesting.
3: Yeah. And then the next one. Hey, Hooker Baker. Yes, they still make Camel Wides, and I still smoke them. I can't stand to smoke anything else because the regular size cigarette feels like a Virginia Slim.
4: Oh.
2: So yeah, the Camel Wide is just a wider cigarette.
3: That's just a wider cigarette,
2: but that's different from the Camel Crush?
3: Yes, those are different. Both Camel products, but yeah, the Camel Wide and the Camel Crush. Yeah.
2: I'd never heard of that.
3: But Jeff and I are on the same page that you want a regular cigarette when you start your evening, but then the more inebriated you become, the more you kind of crave a menthol cigarette so you could crush it and then you get the menthol.
2: It's a joke I could do, but...
3: Yeah, you crave other things, too, that
2: would
3: help the menthol. Oh, okay.
2: Other neighborhoods.
4: No one else is laughing. You realize that.
3: I am, but it's nervous laughter.
4: Yeah, yeah.
3: Yeah.
4: What else?
3: Let's go to Mass.
4: Okay. Mass, yes.
3: A raccoon was caught casually strolling into New York City Catholic Church during a special Mass.
5: Hey, Padre.
4: What up?
2: Hey, I heard you got some crackers.
3: St. Joseph's Church in Greenwich shared the footage of the raccoon as it visited the house of worship during the September 25th night fire candlelight prayer service. The clip posted online shows the raccoon climbing the front steps and walking in through the front door, where a pastor spots the animal in the foyer and encourages it to return outdoors. Father Jonah Teller told the New York Post that the raccoon's visit came just 1 week before the feast of St. Francis of Assisi. Which features the blessing of the animals. So, yeah, he just had it wrong on his calendar.
4: Yeah.
3: That's all.
2: I heard he was there to go to confession.
4: Yeah.
2: He stole that hunk of pizza from that rat in New York City.
3: Sorry about that.
4: Wow, how long ago was the pizza rat?
3: Oh, I forgot that was a thing.
4: That was a thing.
2: Yeah, pizza rat was huge.
4: Pizza rat.
3: Those rats are... My son was just in New York for a concert last weekend. And he said, you always think it's fake or it's exaggerated until you see one.
4: Oh, yeah.
5: Yeah.
3: And then you're like, holy
4: There's hell. A documentary out there. I think it's called Rats.
5: Yeah.
4: And it's all about the rat problem in New York City.
3: Mm.
4: And the sanitation workers carry like sticks and bang on. Before they pick up the refuse, they have to bang on the can because they're.
5: And they scurry.
4: Many rats run up their arm to their neck.
2: God. And Bang on the Can is the name of a bar. on Talbot Street.
3: Oh.
2: Or no, it's Christopher Street. Sorry. Christopher Street.
3: Oh, New York.
5: Yeah, isn't it right across from the manhole?
2: Yeah. No, you're thinking of the ramrod. That's over in Soho.
4: Taron Butts. Taron Butts was up there, right?
5: Yeah. He's the door guy.
4: Yeah, Taron Butts.
2: Now, does Taron Butts spell his first name T-A-R-I-N? Or?
4: Yeah.
2: Okay.
0: You know you're making a joke, but that was an actual bar, if you remember. The Ramrod.
3: Oh, it was?
0: An actual bar in New York City, yeah.
3: Oh, and it was a gay bar?
0: It was indeed.
4: I thought the manhole was an actual bar, too.
3: It has to be.
4: Yeah.
5: There is.
4: Yeah, that's why I picked it.
2: Yeah. Well, known for their subtlety.
3: They're the most fun bars to go to, usually.
4: Great sound system.
3: Yeah.
4: Always. You
3: dance all night. But that's probably the...
2: Now, we have more news of interest, this time involving a...
3: Oh, there's drama in the club. A 23-year-old woman from Detroit who was wanted on a fugitive warrant and was working as a stripper was accused of using a 7-foot metal pole as a weapon at an adult entertainment club on Monday in North Miami Beach. Police say a manager at the strip club, known as Taboo Miami, told officers that the incident began when the 23-year-old had been terminated over bizarre behavior and conflicts with employees. A stripper? Never.
4: Wow.
3: What?
4: That's hard to believe.
5: Well, yeah. And she works Mondays, so that's a rough shift.
0: In North Miami.
4: You can't make no money on Monday.
3: The woman started running throughout the club, throwing items, using excessive profanity, and disrupting the normal flow of business.
4: So there is profanity to be used.
2: And excessive profanity.
4: Okay.
3: Security escorted her outside. She allegedly returned with a 7-foot-long metal pole and nearly struck the security guard. Newly released body cam footage shows police finding Belle at a nearby gas station. I don't know if that's her stage name or a real name. When officers told her to put... when officers tried to get her, she took off running. They chased her to the expressway ramp, where they eventually caught up with her and arrested her. So police say Belle resisted and initially gave her sister's name.
0: That's pretty good.
3: She faces 7 charges and also had outstanding fugitive warrants in Georgia and Florida.
0: So it wasn't a pull from inside. It was a pull that she travels with?
3: Her own pull? I have, in my brain, in this story, the pole was an old pole that had been replaced and it was sitting outside the club.
0: Oh.
3: She grabbed it. This is all a story I'm telling myself.
2: Yeah, that makes sense. I mean, why else would there be a pole?
4: Well, you're going to have to replace those poles probably every 6 months. The rubbing on them and stuff.
2: Oh, yeah, sure.
4: That's going to show wear.
2: I'm surprised they don't sell them.
4: Yeah.
3: Yeah, they probably do.
2: Some guy in Pervert Row.
3: Oh, God. Google used stripper poles.
4: Yeah?
3: Yeah.
4: Didn't she have to take her shoes off to run from the police? I would think, right?
3: I don't know.
4: Yeah.
3: She may not have been wearing her dancing shoes.
4: Oh, that's true.
5: She just had on some jellies.
3: Yeah. Do they wear stilettos, right? They're not barefoot on stage, are they?
4: I don't know.
3: You'd probably have to pay extra for them to be
2: Would
3: barefoot.
2: You watch a TV show called The Fugitive Stripper?
3: Absolutely.
2: She had a couple of outstanding warrants.
3: I mean... You know.
2: Oh, it sounds something like this.
6: The Fugitive.
2: Stripper.
4: There we go.
6: A QM production starring David Jansen as The Fugitive.
2: Stripper.
6: With guest star.
3: No, I think the intro would be like, pour some sugar on me or something like that, right? Yeah. You'd have to write that for The Fugitive Stripper. Maybe.
2: Did you ever see that list of the worst?
3: Is that one of the songs?
2: Oh, yeah. You can get the top 10 stripper songs, but also you can get the worst songs to possibly play at a strip club.
3: Oh, yeah.
2: I think the winner is usually The Wreck of the Edmund Fitzgerald.
3: Of course.
2: Be a long one, but...
3: Yeah.
2: I'm sure it's happened.
3: I don't know. I've only been in a strip club a couple of times.
5: I always pick Freebird for my lap dance. I want to get all 8 minutes. Yeah, I'm getting my money's worth.
3: Do you get to pick your song for your lap dance? Is that real? Oh, okay. I didn't know. Does that happen in the champagne room?
5: I have no idea.
2: Yeah, I don't either. Okay. I don't know.
3: Okay. Police in North Carolina say they stopped 2 men from driving a couch on the road.
4: Is that wrong?
3: Yeah. Okay. The Charlotte-Mecklenburg Police Department said officers stopped 2 gentlemen traveling down South Tryon Street on a couch. A photo from the scene shows the couch bounce across 2 electric scooters.
4: Oh, okay.
3: That's one way to do it.
4: All right.
3: Authorities added, as a rule, probably best to leave the mobile furniture displays to IKEA.
4: I remember I went to a hardware store at one point in a Honda Civic and tried to pick up like some 2x6s or something. And the guy just laughed at me. I was going to put them on the roof, I thought. I don't know what I was.
2: I mean, you see people moving couches all the time.
4: Yeah.
2: But you know that they're taking it to a fun place if they're doing it on on two little scooters. They're going to have that couch is on its way to some kind of a cool party.
3: But don't they have, it's in a college town, I think.
2: Yeah, there it is.
4: Oh, okay.
3: They do couch races.
4: All of a sudden, makes sense. Yeah. The way it's pictured there, right?
2: You think it's a couch race?
3: No, I know in some college town, maybe one specifically, they're known for their couch races.
4: Yeah.
3: Yes.
4: They motorize the
3: couch.
2: Yeah, I've seen that.
3: Yeah, and they... Or they don't motorize, they just go down the hill, I think. Right. Yeah, I'm not sure.
2: A high-speed chaise.
3: Yeah.
0: There you go.
3: We could do that with our couch, and the one in my office has wheels.
2: No.
4: Does it?
3: Yeah.
2: Now, there's a song.
4: Have you ever thought of getting a chaise lounge, Tom, in your bedroom and getting a little dog and sitting there reclining on the chaise?
3: That's my dream, to have a painting done of me like that.
4: Is that right?
3: Yeah.
2: On the chaise?
3: Yeah, with somebody's dog. I don't have a little dog.
5: Have it by the end of the day.
3: Oh, yeah, I forgot. Keep my clothes on, AI, okay? Please.
2: Coming up, this is a song from Paul and Storm of Da Vinci's Notebook fame about a motorized sofa. This is we haven't had a lot of call for this one lately. but
4: matter of fact, I can't even remember what you're talking about.
2: Here it is.

0: Storm. Hey, Little Sofa, a little tribute to the Beach Boys.
1: Yeah, that reminded me. I've never driven a couch, but I've surfed a few.
2: Oh, there you go.
3: Oh, yeah. Yeah. Absolutely. Oh, yeah.
0: Well, the championships are coming up for the drag racing couches.
1: Let's do it.
0: In Davenport, Iowa.
4: Believe it or not, we have more Bob and Tom Extra next. Bob and Tom 24/7.
0: Hey, this is Tom. Coming up later this morning in the Bob and Tom Show, comedian Al Jackson.
5: Tom, what is a girl dinner?
0: Is it just an evening where the ladies go out and...
2: No, there's a little...
5: That would just be dinner.
2: Yeah.
5: There's one kind of defining characteristic about all girl dinners.
2: Yes.
0: White wine. 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
0: Augie Smith, who's here now.
7: I say to the kids, stop with these steroids. Get on the old-fashioned drugs. When I speak to schools, that's what I tell them. But I'm going to tell you something right now. I don't think that we should legalize marijuana, and I'll tell you why.
8: Why is that?
7: Because I like doing illegal stuff.
8: Ah.
7: That's right. Yeah, I don't want to go into a store. I want to deal with the drug dealer. I want to go to the bad part of the town. I want to do that kind of stuff. I don't want to have to, and the people say, oh, we just want it for medicinal purposes. No, you don't. Bring out the guy, the 90-year-old guy with the tubes coming out of him, talking about, oh, I'm only happy when I'm high. Well, welcome to America. We're all only happy when we're high. I'm telling you guys right now, you see somebody walking down the street not high and happy, run for your damn life. That guy's a lunatic. He's got a basement full of bodies, and you're next, pal. That's what I tell you.
5: My most recent marriage was a disaster. It made the wreck of the Edmunds Fitzgerald look like a fender bender.
8: Wow. Hello.
9: And you remember Lord's famous line about gun control, more or
5: less. Yes. It, the relationship taught me a lot. It taught me they won't sell you a handgun if you're crying.
4: Morning laughter just might be the best medicine.
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11: Last call, announced the barkeep, and then their eyes did meet. Betty the bearded lady and Tom the 4-inch freak. No relation to you, Tom. Tom lowered his voice and made a pass. What are you doing later? Betty thought as she stroked her beard. Nothing, sweet potato. People pointed, jokes were made, but it fell on four deaf ears. Tom thrust his tiny shoulders back and ignored the painful jeers. Betty, he said, the world can be such a cruel, unfeeling place. She said, I know, my little pumpkin, and kissed his tiny face. She carried him through the parking lot to the woods that lay beyond. Never before had either felt such an instant common bond. Betty, he said, gazing down at his tiny platform shoe. Tonight I would like nothing more than to make sweet love to you. She said, I'm a virgin. He said, so am I. She said, don't you think that's weird? He said, not really. I'm 4 inches tall and, you know, you got the beard. She pressed him tight against her bosom. He inhaled her perfumed air. He covered her neck with tiny hickeys and stroked her facial hair. The moonlight danced off his cowboy hat. She giggled and she swayed. She undid his tiny rhinestone belt. A cricket looked away. She set him down, unzipped her dress, still tipsy from the booze. She tripped, pulling off her panties, and crushed him with her shoes. Bearded Betty never married. Her mistake sure took its toll. She still owns that pair of shoes, and Tom's still in her soul.
8: Morning, Bob and Tom Show.
12: Yes, hello. Hi. This is Dan from Indianapolis.
8: Hi, Dan. Hey, Dan. Did you hurt yourself somehow?
12: Well, my cousin, actually. Him and his wife were getting ready to go on vacation, and actually they were having breakfast. He jumps into the shower, and she screams for help because the garbage disposal is backed up. So he thinks, oh, I'll jump out and hit the breaker underneath the garbage disposal, and he's butt naked, and he bends down on all fours, and their brand new kitten latches onto his testicles. There's more.
3: There's more. There's more. As if this story needs more.
2: Hope it involves electricity.
12: he raises up and knocks himself out on the plumbing to wake up to two chuckling paramedics.
8: Oh, yes. Oh, my God.
13: If that was dodgeball, that guy would have been out.
8: Yeah. Well, that's.
12: Yeah. My cousin never told me what he named the kitten either.
8: No. Yeah. Claude Balls. All right.
3: Revenge of the Alley Cat.
8: I know.
2: Why do you call the kitty Claude?
8: Well,
2: it's a funny story.
8: It's a long story.
12: Thanks, guys.
8: Thank you.
2: Lowell Sanders is here with us.
14: I'm on the road.
2: Now, Lowell, are you a single man?
14: Yeah, I left a wife in Detroit.
15: Oh, okay.
8: Well, I see how it works.
14: Police should have found her by now. I'm kidding. They won't find her.
8: Ain't no way. You're that good, aren't you?
4: Bob and Tom, you can pick your morning radio show, and you can pick your nose, but you can't wipe Bob and Tom on the couch.
14: So how many Freudians does it take to screw in a light bulb?
8: I don't know how many.
14: Two. One to screw in the light bulb, and one to hold the penis. Ladder!
4: We're just waiting for the cast to actually show up for work. Here's more Bob and Tom Extra.
2: What's happening over there at the news desk?
16: Hershey has added a new disclaimer to packages of Reese's Peanut Butter Pumpkins.
2: What?
16: The wrapper shows the candy with a jack-o'-lantern eyes and a mouth, but now says carving not on actual product.
2: Yeah.
16: Have you seen this on the package yet?
3: Did somebody...
16: Oh, yeah. Yep.
3: Have trouble that it didn't look like that when they... Oh, come on.
16: The change follows a lawsuit accusing Hershey of deceptive marketing because the actual candy is blank.
2: Wow.
16: A federal judge dismissed the case last month, ruling that the plaintiff's only injury was what she called subjective disappointment.
3: Oh, man, I got that in buttloads. Subjective disappointment. That should be tattooed on my forehead.
2: So this means my lawsuit against the people that used to sell those see-through walls and visible glasses in the back of comic books, they're not going to owe me?
16: I don't think so.
3: And the guys who made the movie, The Neverending Story, people sue them, right?
2: Because it ended?
3: Yeah. I don't think people needed that.
2: Can you imagine being the judge? You're dealing with serious business, and this douchebag comes in. I think I'd put the lawyer in jail. Hey,
16: right?
2: Come on, you're actually taking this case.
3: Yeah,
2: come on, it's a candy bar for God's sake. By the way, we did point out earlier that I think Willie said it. The seasonal Reese's cups are the best one. Is that
17: I think so.
16: I think because they're fresh.
3: Your Christmas trees, your pumpkins,
16: your eggs,
3: Reese's eggs.
2: And I didn't know
3: until
2: I read the story. I didn't know that Hershey's owns. They bought Reese's decades ago.
17: Mm-hmm.
16: Oh, okay.
2: So, but they've always used Hershey's chocolate. And is that real peanut butter?
17: Yeah, I think so.
16: I think it's a peanut butter blend.
3: Yeah, it's a secret recipe, I'm sure.
17: And you can buy it in a jar now. They sell like Reese's peanut butter.
2: Yeah.
16: What?
17: It's nice, absolutely, man. That stuff's good.
16: Oh, you were telling Tom. So your dad recently discovered peanut butter stuffed pretzel nuggets.
17: Look at that.
16: Yeah.
2: This is good.
14: Well, they are good.
2: Yeah, keep
3: and
2: those out of here.
3: They have Reese's brand peanut butter nuggets.
16: Yeah.
3: They do.
2: Okay, cool.
3: Absolutely.
2: Yeah. Now, when it comes to peanut butter, Ms. Hooker, you're the one that has the palate, if you will. What do you favor in the realm of peanut butter? Oh. What are you, a Jif girl or
16: I'm a
2: Skippy?
16: I'm a jerk. I like the natural crunchy peanut butter. That's my go-to. I'm crunchy all the way.
2: I'm out.
16: Yeah, we have the three main players in the peanut butter game in the green room right now. We were going to do a taste test at one point. We have Jif.
3: Yep.
16: Peter Pan.
3: Yep.
16: And what's the other one?
3: Skippy.
16: There you go. So we're ready for a taste test when you guys are ready.
2: We can do it today.
16: Okay, let's do it.
2: Peanut butter on bagels?
3: Heck yeah.
16: Yeah, we could. Because
2: we got some bagels over there.
3: I don't know. Peanut butter on everything.
16: Yeah,
3: we'll just do it.
16: I'll just do a spoon of each.
3: There you go.
16: Yeah.
2: I'll
16: number them.
2: I'm concerned.
16: You guys won't
2: know
16: what they are.
2: I might pick the wrong one.
16: There's no right answer.
17: Yeah, preference.
2: No, but I mean, I know what I always by.
16: Oh, okay.
3: It's okay to be wrong every now and then.
13: No, it's not. This is, no, it's because he's worried about everyone's perception. He needs to have the cool peanut butter. If you like it, you like it.
16: What do you think you like the best?
2: Jif.
16: Okay.
3: All right. That's Greg Warren's peanut butter, right?
16: Right.
3: Yeah. We can't let Greg down.
2: But I do not like crunchy peanut butter. I hate.
16: Oh, I love. Well,
3: these are all smooth, though, right?
16: These are all smooth. Okay. I know my audience.
3: Smooth as a fresh jar of Skippy.
2: Do you think it's eating crunchy is more sophisticated?
16: No, I like the texture change. The bread, the jelly, and the smooth peanut butter, that's too much of the same. I need something different.
15: I agree with you. I like the crunchy, too. Yeah.
2: You like the friction.
16: I like the friction, yes.
3: That's my favorite.
1: But you go with the natural?
16: It's not the oil on the top,
1: and you got to take a spoon and work on it for 45 minutes?
16: No, it's not that bad. It's somewhere in the middle.
1: Okay.
16: Yeah. Now,
2: have you ever made your own peanut butter?
16: I have not ever made my own nut butter.
1: What about you, Willie?
17: I can't even be funny because I'm just giggling. It's a good time. I'm 12 years old.
16: Yeah, because you can do almond butter. You could do pumpkin seed butter. Yeah,
2: but you can make it yourself.
16: That
2: would be an interesting experiment.
16: Yeah, we could.
2: Maybe down the road.
16: Yeah, well, you could use a Vitamix. We have one of those in the green
3: room. What grocery store has the sign for fresh nut butter?
16: Whole Foods.
2: Is that really expensive?
16: It's fresh, too. Well, at Whole Foods, you can put your own nuts in the machine and grind. It says make your own nut butter.
3: I had my nuts in a grinder. You know I did.
2: Which wife was that?
3: All of them. I don't want to single anybody out, though. They all did a hell of a job, okay?
2: Okay, thank you very much.
17: Hi, Ron Gals.
2: Let's move forward here.
3: Tom, I think we're going to have our peanut butter taste test here any minute.
2: Yeah, this is interesting.
3: Here we go.
2: We got talking about candy bars. And there was some kind of lawsuit about Reese's because somebody, I guess the monster wasn't in a 3D bar relief or something.
3: The pumpkin didn't have eyes and mouth.
2: Whatever. It was
3: more of a cartoon.
2: So we were talking about various peanut butters, which ones we like. Okay, now we each have a little tray left to right with the three peanut butters.
16: I labeled your spoons.
2: One, two, three.
16: So I know which peanut butter corresponds with each number on your spoons. Okay. You guys don't know.
3: All right.
16: So let's go with number one.
3: Okay,
16: first.
3: Here we go. Tasting.
2: Okay.
16: Yes.
3: Uh-huh.
16: Give it a taste.
2: All right.
1: I'm going to write down what I think it is.
16: Okay. Yeah, everybody could, sure.
2: One and two seem very close to me.
16: You think so?
3: Wait a minute. Two? Did you eat two? She did not tell us.
17: Slow down, man. You're either in the past or the future. We're in the moment. We're at one, big guy.
2: This is like the Vitalis hair tonic test.
3: What?
2: They used to do a compare combs. The greasy kid stuff. Okay, so we're all supposed to be tasting number one?
16: Yeah, we got number one in. Now I do number two. I forgot where I was.
2: I need a bagel as a palate cleanser.
16: I know. I feel like we need to sniff some coffee beans or something.
3: If I get these, it's all going to be total luck.
16: Yeah?
2: I think one and two taste the same.
16: And
1: no.
16: You know,
1: no.
16: No?
1: Too thicker.
16: Yeah. It is.

0: Doggy style, huh? I think I'll try one.
1: Great. Hey, bartender, a little lady here wants to try doggy style. Can you help her out?
2: You bet. Hey, I know a great little motel right around the corner where we
1: can... No. She means doggy-style beer from Frigamall Breweries. Did you know that in a recent survey, 9 out of 10 Canadians prefer doggy-style while watching a hockey game? Here, let me pay for that. Oops, dropped my money on the floor.
0: I'll get it. Let me just bend over here and, Whoa!
1: Sorry.
3: Doggy-style. We take the finest hops and barley and grind it for hours on end, creating a spanking new beer we're proud to stand behind. Hey, we may not be the most popular beer yet, but we're happy to be bringing up the rear. Doggy style! Isn't it time you cracked open a can?
1: So, what do you think of doggy style beer?
0: I like it. I'd probably enjoy it more if you'd stop humping my leg.
1: Sorry.
4: How is your son?
5: Oh, he's great.
4: How old is your son now?
5: Yeah, he's a little four-year-old. He loves Thomas the Train. Have you ever heard of Thomas the Tank?
4: Oh, sure.
5: And they have different names, Donald, Toby. And one day he's got them spread out in the restaurant, and the waitress comes over. She goes, "That's Thomas the Tank Engine. Is Thomas your favorite?" Justin goes, "No, I like Percy. Percy's one of the trains."
4: Mm-hmm.
5: But unfortunately, he can't pronounce his R's yet.
4: Mm-hmm.
5: Imagine my horror. The whole restaurant hears my son go, "I like Percy." I'm like, "Who doesn't? Daddy does, too. The guys who sit behind us do. That's my favorite. That's why you're here."
6: You're the Joey from Philly? He likes in the car.
5: And Shoo, where's your old lady?
7: Jeff Rothman is our guest. Jeff is a fine comedian.
8: I actually had to do that once.
7: What?
8: Be a pallbearer. And that,
9: oh, my
8: that's
9: God.
8: That's heavy.
9: Yes,
8: that's a heavy job.
7: Yeah, I actually had to go to a funeral, and I was asked to be a pallbearer, and I, always a pallbearer.
10: Never the corpse.
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2: The guys, they all respond.

0: fashion. But, you know.
1: Hell, you got the tattoo. Why not?
0: My wife actually got pregnant on our wedding night.
2: Oh, she did?
0: Yeah. What? Not by me. It was a crazy night. But either way, I'm getting a brother. So.
2: Yeah. Oh, my God.
0: Yeah. I don't think her parents like me, though, because apparently when you meet someone's mother, you're not supposed to hug her and go, oh, yeah.
3: Comedian Matt Weinhold is here with us.
4: I think that you should avoid all sort of living with anyone. Even if you're married, don't live with them, because that'll mess it up. That's what messes it up. Because, like, remember, like, when you're dating, it's so great, it's so fun. You go on these dates and you go and you get coffee and you see movies and you talk and you have this wonderful sex and it's, I love you and I love you. And then you go home and I love my cable and I love my refrigerator. I love my life. And then they move in and then they're right in your face. And, hi, we live together now. Hi, what are you doing? What are you thinking? How about now? How about now? That was yesterday. What about now? Where are you going? What are you doing? Who was that called?
5: 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This has been Chick McGee speaking.
6: We know what you need. Here's another healthy dose of Bob and Tom Extra.
3: Are we ready to begin the sports broadcast?
7: Dear Bob and Tom Show, I'm reading this because I don't know what it means. So
8: okay.
7: Guys can help me out. It's from Paul. The message is, just want to say hello there. And I kind of get that part.
3: Right.
7: But then he says, have a stony day. S-T-O-N-E-Y. Stony day.
9: Don't know.
7: I don't know what that means.
3: I assume that's a marijuana reference.
7: Stony.
8: Stoner, oh, yeah.
7: Stony.
8: Yeah.
7: Maybe.
3: I would think.
7: And this is an odd request from Nick for Pat Godwin. Good morning, everybody. Hope everyone's doing okay. I have a request for Pat. I was hoping we could hear Pat do his impression of Drew Hastings going through TSA.
9: I will not take my shoes off.
7: It's almost like he's here in the studio. That's exactly right. Whatever you can find there, whatever. Good luck. Boy.
3: Dear Bob and Tom Show.
7: Yes.
3: You had the story about New York City's new toilets, okay?
8: The robo-toilets, yes.
3: Yeah.
8: There's 17
3: like,
8: of them.
3: And was it $4 million or something?
9: Feed me your poop.
8: Mm-hmm. It was very expensive.
3: And it's an experimental program in New York City. And the interesting part about it was they're called robo-toilets because after 10 minutes, the door automatically opens.
8: Mm-hmm.
9: I drink pee.
3: kind of an odd. And I asked yesterday, I wonder if there's like a snooze button or is it something?
8: I need an extra 30.
3: But I assume this is to keep people from going in there and just spending the whole day sleeping or something.
9: Sure.
8: Right.
9: Yeah. Can you legally just open a door if you're nude in there, your pants are down by your feet?
7: I mean,
9: you can't
7: it
9: do
7: seems
9: that.
7: Probably, yeah, I don't know.
3: 10 minutes. I mean, if you can't finish Wordle by then, come on. our letter writer is Scott in Lexington, Kentucky. He says, it reminded me of the time Josh was in New Orleans and had the bathroom door thrust open at a hotel. He said, Josh, can you please advise me on this topic?
9: Yeah, that guy, I was at a real emergency and I was in a hotel lobby bathroom and it was a one-seater and the door would not lock. So I had to hold the doorknob and then this old man knocked and I said, I'm in here, but he didn't hear me. I mean, he was like in his 80s or something and he swung the door wide open, ripped out of my hands and I was just sitting there still mid-transaction.
7: Right.
3: And the whole lobby.
9: And I could see the whole lobby. And they could see me, just sitting there.
8: Did you immediately clench up and not be able to finish?
9: That wasn't an option.
8: Oh.
9: It was one of those.
8: Oh, I see.
9: This was after three days of booze and shrimp po' boys.
8: Ah, I got you.
3: So did you have to kind of get up and?
9: So I go, hey, close the door. And then he couldn't get the door closed. And he was trying to, like it was stuck on the, I don't know if the carpet was too thick for the door or what.
8: Right.
9: But his old bones could not push this door closed.
8: Oh.
9: And finally he goes, I'm sorry. And he just walked away.
8: Oh.
9: And then I had to kind of get up and grab the door and close it.
7: Oh, man.
9: Yeah, brutal.
3: Well, so I guess if you're heading to New York City, look for these. I mean, incredibly expensive.
8: Yeah, for 17 toilets.
3: Yeah, and it was. We figured it was more than $200,000 per.
8: Mm-hmm.
3: And I can't figure out if they're going into a sewage system or if they're self-contained.
8: I would bet they're self-contained and they have to be cleaned out. That's what I would bet.
3: They look like they're on, they almost look like small trailers.
8: Mm-hmm.
9: Well, they have the handicap ramp.
8: Yeah.

0: That's Pubert. Now you don't have to be afraid of dying. A product of Frigamall Industries, Flatbush, New York.
1: I recently got married. And,
2: attaboy.
1: Yeah, and my wife changed her name. I know some women have a problem with that, but I wanted her to have my old girlfriend's name.
3: So, she must really love you.

0: try these 17 and see. It could go disastrously. It might be okay.
1: What else can they do?
0: But there's nothing worse than having to pee in New York at times.
2: Here's the article. It says, New York City is rolling out futuristic public so-called robo-toilets that give users exactly 10 minutes to finish their business before the door automatically opens. I have a question. Is there some kind of a warning buzzer?
0: That's what I heard there would be. Yes.
2: Because like
0: minute nine, it starts telling you, hey, we're going to open the doors.
2: Well, I think what they should do is they should license the music from Jeopardy.
0: Not bad.
2: The final Jeopardy music.
1: Would you want a countdown clock for the entire 10 minutes, or would that add to the tension?
0: I would not want the clock. Yeah.
1: I would think so. Yeah.
2: But do you ever spend more than 10 minutes?
3: I'd never time myself.
1: I never
3: thought about it.
2: You can't ballpark it?
0: I have spent more than 10 minutes. That was before I decided not to look at my phone in the bathroom, where I just mindlessly was scrolling. What am I doing sitting in here?
1: Yeah.
2: Well, what you're doing is typically.
0: Oh, I was well done. I was way done.
2: That's what I'm saying. I mean, especially in a public restroom. God, I can't get out fast enough.
0: Oh, yeah. You want to get out of there.
2: Oh, jeez. You're just wallowing in the air.
0: You know what I don't get, though? All right. I have this issue with public restrooms. If I'm, all right, if you're in a stall and you hear somebody come in, me, and I go to the urinal and I start peeing, I think you have to wait before you come out of the stall.
3: Yes, I agree.
0: I don't want to hear you wiping, flushing, and then coming out and washing your hands before I'm done peeing.
3: I think that would be very nice.
0: I don't
3: want to
0: see
3: nice.
0: Your shameful face.
1: All right.
0: I wait when I'm in the stall. Mm-hmm. I don't want them seeing me. I just pooped. That's embarrassing.
2: Oh, so you wait.
3: I'll even wait just after number one if there's just two people in there.
1: Neither of you come out when there's somebody else in the bathroom.
0: No way.
1: No kidding. Huh.
0: If I just befouled it, I don't want them to have the pleasure of seeing who did it.
3: Yeah.
2: The pleasure.
1: I am constantly amazed at the sounds just...
0: Yeah, I try to hide those.
1: Yeah.
0: Yeah.
1: I really get embarrassed.
2: Like I said, in and out.
4: Going to flush.
0: I have a lot of respect for the confident public restaurant.
2: But one of my favorite stories of yours, Josh, is the adult strip club where the guy sells barbecue sauce in there, the attendant.
0: Oh, yeah, the bathroom attendant he would sell his own barbecue sauce. And I'm glad you said adult strip club so people didn't think I was at a children's strip club.
4: Adult strip club.
1: That's nice of you, Tom.
2: Yeah, boobs are us.
1: That story, that's the one thing it needed was to specify that it was an adult strip club. God. It never stops with this clown.
4: As opposed to the middle school strip club.
1: This was at a human being strip club, right?
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2: 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I got this one,
3: Cindy. 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
5: Our guest in the studio, Tommy Jernigan.
6: Before that, my grandparents got in an accident. They hit a beauty salon.
7: Wow. I swear to God.
8: How did they do that?
6: Not a mobile one, a freestanding building. Yeah. Uh-huh. My grandpa hit it with his car.
0: Oh, wow.
6: He said what happened was he thought the car was in park, that thing, and it was drive, and he had to hit the brakes, but he hit the gas. And then he goes, and then my foot went numb. How many excuses? Was there also a tornado? Just say I'm old. You know, I'll drive wherever I want. That building wasn't there when I started. I fought in a war, buddy.
5: Were there people in the beauty salon when he hit it?
6: My grandma was in it.
0: Oh. That says
8: motive.
0: A lot.
8: Okay. Motive.
5: All wait a minute.
8: Automotive.
5: Suddenly this has turned into CSI.
8: Opportunity.
6: He was in the parking lot just sitting there with his, my grandma's never driven. She's just kind of been a burden at parties her entire life.
0: Someone take me home.
6: I love her, but she lives 20 miles out of town. Anybody going that way? No one is ever going that way. Move.
5: I'll tell you what I sound like when I make love to a woman.
0: Yeah.
5: I'm actually pretty bad at it. I call making like. When I make like to a woman, I sound like a very scared man who's crossing a very thin sheet of ice. And all he's trying to do is get to the side alive.
0: Uh-huh. Uh-huh.
5: Sounds something like this. I'm so scared. I could do this. Oh, thank God that's over with. Oh, my God. I have to lay down.
9: That's hot. Yeah, that's hot.
10: Bob and Tom. They put the F in professional.
11: Ladies and gentlemen, Bob and Tom.
5: You've been married how many times?
12: Four.
5: Any of them bald?
12: No.
9: Oh, I didn't say that was
5: I rest my case.
9: I did not say that was her preference.
5: Not to imply that you've been around the block a handful of times.
12: I don't care.
5: Have you ever had
12: I like the block.
5: Have you ever?
9: Yeah. Block's where she got laid.
8: She had the house
9: block,
8: on the block.
9: The block defined right. You.
5: Have you ever had a semi-relationship with a bald man?
12: I don't believe so.
9: Probably used a pulling hair during certain things. But when a bald guy, you can give him the old Benny Hill slap.
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0: Christy, give us your witch cry.
1: That's good.
0: That's amazing.
1: That's very good.
0: That's Hollywood. You got a gig. Move out there right now.
2: I had my headphones up way too loud. Hello from the O'Reilly Auto Parts Studios. It's the Bob and Tom Show. There's Christy Lee.
3: Hello, Chick.
2: She's at the Incogni News Desk. There's Pat Godwin.
4: Hey, Chick.
2: Hey, indeed. Cold hands, warm heart. Huh?
4: Warming up over here.
2: Clear eyes, full heart, can't lose. There's Josh Arnold.
1: I bought my pumpkins yesterday.
2: Hey!
1: Two large, three medium, three tiny.
0: What color?
1: Mostly orange, three white.
3: I got white ones, too.
1: Yeah.
3: Are you carving them?
1: I won't be, no.
3: And I got, like, candy corn ones. They're, like, striped. They're cool.
1: Cool.
3: Yeah.
0: The ones I don't like are the ones that look like they've got some skin disease.
3: Yeah, they have a lot of those.
0: I hate those.
2: No, they wig you out, don't they?
0: Yeah, I get the heebie-jeebies.
2: There's Ace Cosby.
5: Hello.
2: I'm Chick. Hello, Tom.
0: Hello. How was everybody?
3: I saw an interesting thing over the weekend. Somebody was carving their pumpkins using cookie cutters. Have you seen this?
1: No,
3: Where they
1: that makes sense, I guess.
0: Oh, yeah, you pound them in?
3: Yeah. Have you done that before?
0: No, but that's a great idea.
3: Yeah, you have to clean out the inside very well and get it kind of thin, but then you push in the ghost or whatever it is.
2: Have you seen that?
3: It's pretty cool.
2: Have you seen the tools for carving pumpkins?
3: Oh, it's
2: amazing.
0: I'm kind of old school. I go with usually the triangle eyes, a few missing teeth.
1: Yeah, okay. I like the old school too.
2: And you should have seen him in here one day. Carving a pumpkin with the biggest knife you've ever seen.
3: Oh.
2: And it was just flying around the studio. We're going to get cut.
0: We got to get an ER doc. I know.
2: Yes,
0: I got
2: should.
0: A buddy that is one. I'll have to ask him. I wonder what particular holiday or celebration has the most ER injuries?
4: I'm going to go 4th of July right off the
0: you
4: top
0: think
4: of
0: fire,
4: my head.
0: Oh, yeah. Fireworks more than...
2: You know what the number one home injury is, though? Far and away, I'm sure. The bagel cutting.
1: Yeah.
0: Yeah. Mm.
2: Has to be.
0: I've had a... They get it right between the thumb and the index finger.
2: Well, they hold the bagel
3: with
2: their hand.
3: My husband did that.
2: He did.
3: Right here, with a steak knife.
2: Did he say anything like, I'm just going to cut this bagel, I have nothing to live for?
3: No, this was way before me.
4: He got your left hand with the steak knife?
3: It was way before me, did his own hand, and he will never touch a knife to this day.
0: And what is it? Wow. What do they call it? Is the word serrated?
3: Yes.
0: Yeah. Where they have the...
3: I mean, it went...
1: Serrations, yeah.
0: It makes the knife twice as sharp.
3: Oh, right yes. Between the thumb and the finger, yeah.
2: I got this knife that will cut you if you look at it too long. It's unbelievable.
3: Doesn't it scare you a little bit?
2: No, yeah, it makes me excited.
0: Just got a new one. You're always better off with a sharper, proper tool...
2: That's right.
0: ...than with a blunt, smaller one.
3: I need to get mine sharpened.
0: You got to keep them sharp. But yeah,
2: that goes for friends, too. You need sharper friends instead of blunt, dull friends.
0: Or coworkers. Mm-hmm. Or coworkers. Now the...
2: what was that last
0: Yeah, we'll have to get on that. What particular injuries would for example be associated with Christmas? Would there be any or Thanksgiving? I suppose you get like burned wrists from removing a turkey.
3: And turkey carving can be dangerous.
1: Yeah.
3: Yeah.
2: I'm guessing
1: fires.
2: Christmas is just built for domestic squabbles.
1: I bet falling off ladders.
4: Yeah, with the Christmas tree. Yeah, ladders.
2: No, it's missing.
4: Putting up lights.
0: And right now, they're putting up the Christmas lights.
2: It's missing lights over here on this side. No, over here. And let the fight begin.
1: Oh, boy.
0: Yeah, one time.
1: So it might just be domestic family arguments.
2: That's right.
0: One time I put Christmas lights. This is a couple houses ago. I put them all along the gutters in my house. I was out there for 3 or 4 hours. I had put the the input end of the lights on the wrong end.
3: Oh,
1: you just get a giant extension cord.
0: Yes,
1: yeah.
0: I went over to Home Depot and bought a 200 couple of 100 foot extension cords. But they were green, so they
3: blended in.
0: Kind of blended in. Uh-huh. Yeah. So yeah, before you do it. Yeah. Okay.
2: See then, you have two female ends. See that ain't natural.
0: Yeah, of course.
2: You need a male end in there.
0: And I'm just old enough. I'm right on the cusp of when there was a time when the Christmas lights, if one of them went out, they all went out.
2: Yeah.
4: Oh, yeah. Same here.
3: Oh, yeah.
0: They should sell those again just for nostalgic purposes.
2: Do you remember the signs? This one was at Floria Pharmacy when I was a kid. They had to check your Christmas lights here. And it had a bulb tester. And you could individual bulb checking.
0: Yeah. And in the truly old man world. There used to be at the campus drugstore, I remember, you could test your tubes, your TV tubes.
2: Oh, your wife's tubes to see if they're...
0: No.
3: They were fertile.
0: No, that's a different type of...
1: Oh, that's a different
2: hysterectomy taken?
1: Yeah, right.
0: Yeah, okay. Now,
2: We covered a lot here.
0: A couple quick things. In the world of baseball, if you were thinking about going to the Guardians game, it's hard for me to say that with a straight face.
2: Just to say Indians and Redskins and get it over with.
0: Yeah. If you want to know the truth, actually, Christopher Columbus never set foot in North America. Did you know that, Christy?
3: I did know that.
0: Yeah, he was like in the Bahamas or something. I forget.
2: You're doing good work.
0: The Guardians game has been moved. It's going to be at 1 o'clock instead of 6 o'clock.
3: Why is that?
2: That's right, my brainy friend. Rain. You're right.
3: Oh,
2: might be rain.
0: I think they're supposed to play again. Friday night? So we'll see.
2: Well, but Milwaukee doesn't win again. There's not going to be another game. They're up 3-0, Tom.
3: The Brewers?
0: No.
2: The Brewers. What? What game are we talking about?
0: We were talking about the Guardians.
2: Game three of the American League Championship Series. Rays and Indians have been changed to 1 o'clock this afternoon because of a threat of rain tonight. Major League Baseball moved up the start time in Cleveland 5 hours to keep that series on schedule. There you go.
0: And the L.A. Dodgers.
2: Yeah, they're down 3-0. They showed the traffic jam. People leaving Dodger Stadium last night.
0: Oh, yeah. Early?
2: Oh, well, early. Ish, yeah.
0: Oh, during the regular season, they leave at the second inning.
1: Right. Yeah. They may like having their backs against the wall, though.
2: Oh, yeah. That could happen.
1: Teams that, yeah.
2: It's happened.
1: Red Sox.
2: Red Sox, Yankees.
0: Pat Godwin is famous for his guitar work. Pat, you may need a guitar for this. I just was handed this. Dear Bob and Tom Show, this comes to us from Mr. Hood, Big D.
3: Okay.
0: He said, I can't believe you guys were talking about Shohei.
1: I hope it's Dick Hood. I hope that's his name. And he's an uncircumcised man.
0: I like the fact that we're getting, after yesterday's slow to arrive, Josh, now we're getting the really precisely very witty Dick Hood already.
2: Dick Hood.
0: 9 minutes in, we've got a pretty solid Dick joke.
2: I want a picture with Dick Hood. I want to be his friend. Just me and Dick
0: there
2: Hood.
0: There has to be a porn star named Dick Hood.
1: And he better be uncircumcised.
0: Oh, yeah, that'd be a good point. Yeah.
4: You know, Hood in Jamaica is slang for penis. That's two dick jokes in there.
3: Really?
4: Yeah, I swear.
0: Oh, really? If you're a Rasta.
2: So his name could be,
0: like to say hello to Marcus Garvey.
2: Dick or Hood Hood?
4: Yeah, it would be, yeah. Like, yeah.
0: Is there some poor guy named Dick Dick?
2: I would, Richard D-Y-K, probably. Richard Dick.
0: Pat, here's the letter. You guys were talking about Shohei being in a rut.
2: Being in a rut? They're shipping him back.
0: He got a base hit last night, but.
2: Yeah, it moved him down to sixth. Him and the Pandas are going away. Yeah, that's not the same country at all.
0: He's batting like 150. But in any event, it leads to this. You're gonna have to give me just a second to find this.
2: Is this Shohei's intro music?
0: Here we go. This is a famous story. We've done this before. Derek Jeter, famously on the Tonight Show. The former Yankees captain said that he had donned a golden thong to get out of a rut. Mm-hmm. He was playing a game with Jimmy Fallon on the air, of course.
2: Uh-huh.
0: He said to Jeter said, I once wore a thong in public in front of thousands of people. He explained that in 2002, a teammate of his swore that wearing a gold thong would get him out of any slump. Jeter gave it a shot, and his first pitch was a home run when he was at bat. So, this was on April 29th of 2004. So there you go. The gold thong for good luck. And Pat, you have a totally original piece on this?
5: Just a slump busting gold thong got Jeter out of a losing streak. Oh, you know it did. It's wrapped around his buttocks, stuck in his crack. It's hard for Jeeks to take a lead. Oh, yeah. Kick it in, Patty. His teammate swears that it works. It'll get him out of that rut. Then Jeter hits a home run with that gold thong up his butt.
0: Everybody.
5: Waiting for the sing-along singers, even though it's the first break and it's kind of tough for everybody.

0: Cooperstown.
1: For Cooperstown. Yeah.
0: I like Cooperstown. It's Cooperstown.
2: Cooperstown.
0: Thank you very much.
3: What say I could use?
0: Pardon me?
3: I wonder what Ohtani could use. What?
0: Who knows? Would there be something in his culture of being of Japanese?
1: Maybe a slump-busting gold gong?
3: I was thinking chopsticks, but that would be uncomfortable.
2: You mean like every time he is introduced to a clong?
3: Yeah.
1: Yeah.
2: Here's.
0: Does he have any special like walkout music?
2: I still say show. Hey, Ohtani is valid.
1: The vapors.
2: I'm pretty sure I'm turning Japanese.
0: That song, I think I'm turning Japanese. Yeah, that's a great song.
1: It is a good song.
2: It has its place.
1: It's fun. Yeah.
0: Now, coming up, we have more sporting news, and we will have our Shoo-in of the Week with Chick McGee.
2: Oh, yeah.
0: And our special guest, the big winner, Matt Edgington.
3: The Edge.
1: The Edger. Yeah. Oh, no, wait.
0: The Edge.
2: He likes to edge.
0: Yeah. He won the Bob and Tom Pigskin Picks competition for week 5.
2: Sneak peek of the shoe-in up at the Chick McGee on Instagram.
0: Okay.
2: And right there. Another London game this week, Sunday morning, 9:30.
0: Who is it?
2: Jags and the Texans.
0: Okay. The shoe-in of the week will be featuring Matt as our special guest. He won himself that $500 gift certificate from Steven Singer Jewelers. You can, too, because week 6 begins tonight. So go to bobandtom.com/contest. Make your picks. Who's going to win in the NFL? You could be a winner, too. It's that simple. Anything else of interest coming up in sports?
2: Well, heck yeah. We got that fight that broke out. Los Angeles Rams, the Buffalo Bills. There was some pushing and shoving and some game suspensions. And we'll talk with Southeastern Conference Commissioner Greg Sankey. You're welcome. And let's see. Also, amazing letters this morning, emails from our listeners.
0: Oh, good.
2: Just amazing.
0: I can't wait to get to them. But right now, let's talk a little bit about having some fun out there with our friends at Prize Picks.
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0: Thank you very much, Prize Picks. Coming up also, Christy Lee is over there at the Incogni News Desk. You want to give me a teaser?
3: Coming up, we have a lot of things we haven't gotten to all week. We still have to get to our Mastodon story because I think that's a really cool story.
0: The band Mastodon.
3: Yes, the band. And researchers have created a potato that tastes like roast chicken.
1: I would rather just have roast chicken and potatoes.
2: I like my potatoes to taste like potatoes and my chicken to taste like chicken.
3: And October 15th is a special day. Yesterday was Bald and Free Day or whatever it was.
0: They're celebrating bald men.
3: Yes. That's right. Today we're going to celebrate something else.
0: Okay.
3: Very special.
0: We'll find out what that is from here. Where is here? Well, it's right here. It's the O'Reilly Auto Parts Studios.
2: We'll be right back.
0: I'm looking at the sign. How did you not know that? Huh. This is the, what does it say, Bob and Tom Show.
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3: Hi, everybody. Christy Lee with your Bob and Tom Entertainment News Update. Iran-backed Houthi rebels have struck the headquarters of a Saudi oil company in a strike that damaged the offices of senior executives. There were no casualties. That strike is part of intensifying attacks on Saudi Arabia by the Houthis in neighboring Yemen. The rebels say the latest attacks are retaliation for Saudi military actions in Yemen. The Pope has spent a second peaceful night in Rome's Gemelli Hospital, according to the Vatican, and is expected to recover for about a week. The brief statement today specified he got out of bed, had breakfast, both good signs of his recovery. The Pope, of course, diagnosed with lung cancer and had surgery earlier this week. And Cornell University President Michael Kotlikoff faced off with angry members of the school's faculty at a meeting to debate a no-confidence vote in his administration. The meeting underscored deep frustrations on campus over his administration's handling of a woman's report that she was gang-raped at a fraternity house in 2024. Kotlikoff earlier this week announced new restrictions on frat parties and expanded involvement by state police. And that's your news. I'm Christy Lee. More of the Bob and Tom Show on the way.
5: Bob and Tom. Geniuses in France.
4: 747, flying both at New York to Seattle, and all of the toilets on the plane stopped working. I think the funniest part is...
3: Okay, first of all, they've only gone 3 hours. I'm sure you can hold it for 3 hours, can't you?
4: You have children, don't you?
1: Christy, we're all full-grown adults.
3: Yeah?
1: You're Barbie size. We're going to the bathroom every hour, every half hour, a lot.
4: Josh has had a double dose of that in-flight chili meal.
1: Of course.
13: Oh. All right. Did you hear this? First off, when I take a flight,
14: here's one of the fattest things I've ever
13: Tom
14: done.
13: Assumes I would order the chili as if that were ever an option.
1: However,
13: and he said a double dose, meaning I requested seconds.
15: I actually have a sexual fantasy associated with the earthquake.
1: Go.
15: All right, woke chick up.
1: Uh-huh.
15: In my fantasy, I am making love to this woman.
1: Yeah.
15: And then all of a sudden, she feels the earth move beneath her.
4: Ah, yes.
15: And then she rolls over on top of me and shields me from debris. Safety first, everybody. Safety first.
4: Oh, yeah.
16: And the sign said anybody caught trespassing will be shot on sight. So I jumped over the fence and yelled at the house, "Hey, what gives?"
4: Jimmy Schubert is our guest.
17: But I prefer mobile food myself. Yeah. I mean, I prefer food that's had to make it in the world just like I have. Uh-huh. I mean, if I'm going to eat food, I prefer food that doesn't come from the ground. You know, because vegetables, you know, they suck the nutrients from the mud.
4: Mm-hmm.
17: Would you eat mud?
4: No.
17: No. Then why eat the middleman? You know, God made animals slow enough to catch. He obviously intended for us to eat them. Besides that, what's the fun in hunting a vegetable? Anymore, I can sneak up on a carrot. Some of that stuff's not even food. Celery, that's not food. That's like dental floss trapped inside a carbohydrate. I was reading about celery. You know, there's 4 calories in a stick of celery. It takes your body 6 calories to process.
4: Mm-hmm.
17: A stick of celery. You could kill yourself eating celery. That's not food. That's slow suicide.
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3: Hi.
2: She's at the Incogni News Desk. Hello, Pat Godwin.
20: Hey, Chick.
2: Yeah, there's Josh Arnold.
21: Hi there.
2: Hey, Ace Cosby's here.
22: Hey, Chick.
2: Hello. Hello, Tom. How are you?
0: Doing great. A couple quick things.
2: Time for email from our listeners.
0: Before we get to that, we have a couple. Just very quickly, I mentioned pigskin picks. Get your picks in before the game starts this evening. It'll be week 6 starting tonight. And go to bobandtom.com/contest. Just pick the winners. Don't worry about the spread. No problem. You could win that $500 gift certificate from Steven Singer Jewelers. Also, we have our Orange Insoles sweepstakes. You could win $515 worth of gasoline.
2: Yeah.
0: Now,
2: gasoline?
0: Gasoline. And I've got our first letter is about gasoline, actually.
2: All right. All right, sir.
0: Just go to bobandtom.com. Your wife, 515, celebrating 15 years of Orange Insoles living the upright life. That's right.
2: Upright life.
0: The upright life.
2: Like a nice vacuum.
0: Yes.
2: Yeah. That's upright.
0: Not the upright I was going for.
2: Time now for emails from our listeners. There they are. Tom.
0: No, I mean, play the whole intro. I enjoy it.
2: You like that? Time now for email from our listeners. Busily typing. We see you out there. Ding.
3: That's a quick typer.
2: Ding.
3: I never got up that speed.
0: Oh, there were people. It's unbelievable.
3: Oh, I know. I was in typing class.
0: Oh, I can barely do it.
2: I got kicked out of typing class for being a smart aleck.
22: You know, a professional typist is actually called a clactaculist.
3: Oh, really?
22: That's right.
3: Clactaculist.
0: What is it again?
2: I did not know that.
22: Clactaculist.
20: Are you messing with us?
22: I am.
3: Yeah.
20: You and your acting. You two.
2: Us? Hell yeah. We yes and a hell out of
3: did
2: it.
3: Did anybody here take shorthand?
20: No.
3: I did. That was interesting.
2: Odd.
3: It was a thing way back in the olden days when I was in high school.
0: Are courts still using the weird machine?
22: It seems like they are, doesn't it?
3: I think they are, doesn't
22: it? The stenographer?
3: But you would think they would have AI now that could just translate.
2: You think Nick Novicki takes shorthand but just calls it hand?
0: Oh, God, we were doing so well.
22: Yes.
0: We had Dick Hood.
20: You know, that's pretty funny, though.
0: Yeah.
2: You got to give it to him.
0: Let's get to our letters.
22: He needs to be taken down a peg or two.
2: That's right.
20: Big Mr. Movie Star.
0: We were talking about gasoline yesterday.
2: Gasoline.
0: Yeah, that's right. And I mentioned High Test.
22: You did.
2: And I mentioned Ethel.
0: Mm-hmm. Ethel. Dear Bob and Tom Show, I was listening to you talking about gasoline names of the past. Mm-hmm. You came close, but no cigar.
3: Oh.
0: You forgot Super. And Premium. Well, I think we can.
3: Well, they still, some places think, do yeah. call so it that,
0: I,
3: don't they?
0: So I did a little homework on this.
3: Premium. Oh, of course you did.
2: Would you do some work in here? instead of doing all your homework off-site?
0: High Test was used primarily in the 40s, 50s, 60s, and a little bit in the 70s.
2: Really?
3: Hmm.
0: Yeah. And this, what is the term technically now? For most,
3: isn't it plus? Or
2: I want to say plus, premium.
3: Yeah, premium.
2: Unleaded and premium.
0: But yeah. This says several major oil companies had their own name for premium gasoline. It was Sunoco 260.
2: Oh,
0: which I don't remember that one. Shell Super Shell.
2: Oh.
0: I do remember this one. Texaco Sky Chief.
2: Yeah,
3: well,
2: I remember
3: I
2: Sky
3: remember
2: Chief.
3: That.
2: Yeah.
0: You can trust your car to the man who
2: I never actually saw it broadcast, but I've seen like YouTube videos of Milton Berle and the men from Texaco introducing. They sponsored Milton Berle's television show.
22: Yes, the guys in this, and they did they have white kind of jumpsuits?
2: Texaco service station.
22: Right,
2: right.
0: Now, this one, I kind of remember it, but Gulf No Knox.
2: I remember the no knock.
3: I remember that
0: N-O-X.
3: Too.
0: NOx.
2: Yeah, it causes less engine knock.
22: I feel like it's been a while since I've seen a Gulf.
0: Pardon me.
22: I don't feel like I've seen a Gulf in a while.
2: Oh yeah,
3: a Gulf.
22: Gas station. Yeah,
3: wasn't it blue and orange?
22: Definitely
3: design?
22: Orange.
3: Yeah.
22: Orange.
0: And SO was SO Extra.
2: What about Sinclair? The
22: dinosaur, right?
2: Yeah, that was a.
0: I loved that as a kid.
2: Brachiosaurus, Brontosaurus.
0: I was a big Brontosaurus fan.
2: Yeah.
0: and is part of my childhood being ripped away from me.
3: They changed the name.
22: You can hang on to it. You're all right.
0: Some elite academic, probably up to no good right now, changed the name of the Brontosaurus. I'm out. Mm. But yeah, I always liked high test. Just sounds better. Now, to answer your question, another old-fashioned term for premium is ethyl, referring to tetraethyl, lead once added to gasoline to raise the octane rating.
2: Oh, yeah. That was good. It juices it. Juices it right up there.
0: So adding lead,
2: yeah.
0: You see. Mm-hmm. Now I believe we're taking it out.
22: Oh, yeah, maybe, but adding lead. The ethyl that I had, they added merman, and when I filled up my when I filled up my tank,
2: gasoline like
22: no.
2: This gasoline.
0: Thank you for that letter. By the way, this comes from what is currently called. I'm just going to leave it right there.
3: Currently,
0: as far as I know, it's still. Yes. I don't know. This comes to us from Billy B in Ontario, Oregon. Okay, so I think it's still Ontario. I don't think they've renamed it America, Oregon. Just saying.
2: Oh.
3: Oh, I don't know. Where you're going.
22: Oh, Tom's having fun.
2: Yeah. Mr. President.
0: Why, he says, by the way, we do have radio out here.
2: Oh.
0: And he goes, in a few weeks, I understand TV is on the way. Oh, God.
22: I bet it's gorgeous, though.
0: We're going to put it next to the outhouse. Oh, I bet trees. It is gorgeous.
2: The trees. My God, the trees.
0: In Ontario, Oregon. Hey, thanks, Billy. We appreciate the letter. Now, over to Mr. McGee.
2: Billy. Do you have a letter, Christy?
3: I do. This is from Brian. Boy, he really listens to the show. Listen up, Tom.
2: Brian, okay, I or a Y?
3: I. All right. The right way.
0: What's the difference, by the way?
2: Y's or jerks?
3: Y and an I.
0: No, I mean, does Y indicate, are you from Ireland or something?
3: No,
2: yes, that's right. The I stands for
22: say yes.
0: There has to be a distinction.
3: And the maybe people just like the way it looks.
2: The Y means Yukon.
0: I'm just saying.
3: Dear Bob and Tom Show, months ago, Tom said he had a great idea for a top secret Halloween costume.
0: Oh,
3: I was wondering if you have it ready to go or if you've really forgotten about it.
0: No, I have not forgotten. I was thinking about it yesterday.
2: Yes, he did forget about it. Thank you for reminding him.
0: It may be too involved to do this year. It will not.
3: Well, you had an opportunity months ago.
2: It's 2 weeks to Halloween.
0: It is so elaborate.
2: What kind of a costume takes 2 weeks?
0: Well, it requires a live band.
3: Oh, geez. They're going to have a live band following you around for trick-or-treating.
0: No. It would be just for here.
2: My God.
0: I don't think I can pull it off.
2: You simply must try. This will
22: requires a live band.
0: It's a really complicated thing. It requires a live band and a costume lady and a makeup artist that can do like clown makeup. It's really
2: holy
0: elaborate.
2: Hell, really?
0: Yes, it's such a great idea.
2: Wow.
0: Unfortunately, I'm currently engaged in a different project that is taking up all of my waking time.
3: Oh. Okay.
2: Could it be?
0: And I'd like an award.
2: Could it be this other project? Could it be have anything to do with our radio show we do every day?
0: Yes,
2: it does.
0: Yes.
2: And you being on the air, it has something to do with that?
0: Yes.
2: Okay.
22: Tom just said he'd like an award for being here today.
0: Why? I went to the doctor yesterday, and I had.
22: I don't know that I've ever been this angry.
20: I think you've been awarded plenty.
0: I had two different shots, and she goes these may really start to hurt, so do you want them in one in each arm or do you want to put them both in one arm? I said, well, let's split this up. And right now I feel like someone has walked up to me with a sledgehammer.
2: No, it's like Tyson hit you in the shoulder.
0: And hit me in both arms.
3: Ooh.
0: And then they also had to do a blood draw for this test.
3: Mm-hmm.
0: I got home about 5:30 and I was falling asleep at my computer. And I put two and two together. Oh, wait a minute. When they take a lot of your blood.
22: Yeah, you get a little sleepy.
0: Yeah, they might want to say, hey, maybe drink some water and go home and take a nap.
3: Don't they give you some juice and a cracker?
0: They offered me.
2: Well, it's been proven,
22: too. Oh, they will.
3: They
22: insisted I eat something, but I said no.
0: I have things to do.
2: I got to get home and pass out.
22: I
0: did, however, get a language lesson, which was fun. And
2: I bet you did.
0: And a free pen.
2: Did it start out like this? Excuse me, where are you from?
0: Yes, that's how it started.
2: What are you?
22: You're a very weirdo.
0: Yeah.
22: Yes.
20: Are you an orderly or a nurse? What are you exactly?
0: And I said, this ever happened to you? I said, because you have to sign all this stuff. And
3: yes.
0: I said, this is a really nice pen.
2: Oh, my God.
0: So why don't you take it?
2: They said, why don't you take it?
0: And after a lot of persuasion, I took it. Oh, don't you probably, like a really good pen?
3: It was probably well, sure. one of those free medical pens.
0: No, no, no, no. It was like a, my favorite thing, a super fine point. Oh. Yeah.
2: So what? Where was this person from?
0: Guinea in Africa.
1: Oh, not...
0: not,
2: not Italian?
0: That's fine.
20: You go paused ahead. After Guinea too long.
0: Sorry.
1: Right, right. You gave us all a chance.
2: If there's
1: to be
2: anything
1: awful.
2: Funnier than that,
0: I wish I could remember because she told me.
3: Oh, God.
0: She told me. I said,
2: Dad, can I have 20 bucks for a guinea pig? Here's
0: what she was a lovely woman. And I asked her, how? Because after I got the shots and everything, I said, how do you say thank you
20: in Guinea?
0: And
3: in
0: she
3: Guinea?
0: Told me. And I, if I say what I think it is, I'll be. I'll
3: taken get, off
0: I'll,
3: the air?
0: Yes.
2: Please.
0: I'll be canceled. It was so sweet.
2: Please make this up if it's not part of it. Part of thank you is...
0: No, no, no, no. Had a J sound in it. I remember that, but it was a lovely woman. It was
2: Hovda.
0: Fun. So anyway, I feel like I've been thrown down a stairway.
1: What would you guys have chosen? Would you have gone both arms or one arm? I'm a one arm.
20: I'd go one. I'd go one.
1: Yeah.
0: I think if I had done the one arm, it would just be limp. I'd be walking around like the drummer in Def Leppard.
3: Yeah, but you could... Your left arm, you don't use that much, do you?
2: What do you well, mean? No, he doesn't use his right,
1: right
2: arm.
1: They usually do your non-dominant
3: right.
1: arm.
3: And, your non-dominant
0: yeah.
3: arm.
0: Yeah, but my right arm is the one that I have all the metal in from the motorcycle crash.
3: Well, then that's even better yeah. because you've got a defense.
1: Less
3: in there.
1: Nerves.
2: Well, no, the metal, though, the
3: you
2: transmitter.
3: Have a nice burr.
2: The yeah. transmitter won't work in the one with the metal.
1: Okay. That is true, yeah.
0: So I'm sorry. Let's move forward. I'll be fine. Christy, you said today is a special day.
1: I haven't gotten my new transmitter yet.
3: Oh, you
1: I
3: haven't?
1: Mean, flu shot.
2: Mm. Yes. Mr. President.
3: Today is a special day, especially if you're a Sesame Street fan.
1: Oh, I am.
3: October 15th, National Grouch Day.
1: Oh, Oscar is the finest grouch.
3: Yep, it was inspired by Oscar the Grouch, the famously cranky Sesame Street character.
2: I wish Oscar would say like hell and damn every now and then. What the hell are you doing out there?
3: But it's not just for Oscar. This is since 1976, it's been observed National Grouch Day to celebrate those who enjoy complaining, grumbling, and generally being unpleasant.
0: I've been celebrating all week.
3: Yeah, you've been celebrating your life.
0: This is my week. Yesterday, bald date, bald and free date.
3: Uh-huh.
2: Bald grouch.
3: It's a day when you can finally embrace your bad mood, Tom. Find fault with just about everything and refuse to look at the bright side.
1: Yeah. I like playing grouch with my nieces and nephews. They think it's really funny if I'm perturbed.
3: Oh.
1: And so I really play it up.
3: Do you have a grouch voice?
1: Oh, but what is happening here? Why are... Yeah, that kind of thing. Yeah.
2: There you go.
1: Yeah. Where, who took my hat? It's a lot of that. And the laughing.
2: Oh,
1: oh yeah.
2: You're killing.
0: Is it valid to say the only reason I come to this restaurant is for your corn chowder and you never make it anymore? Is that valid?
1: As a grouch, you mean?
0: Yeah.
1: Yeah, that's a little grouchy. Yeah.
2: Why do you... What?
1: Are
2: what?
1: You... Wait, do you want validation for your complaint or for being a grouch?
0: Well, I think I've complained so much. You think they would start... You know,
3: making the corn chowder again?
2: Just for you.
0: No, for that. It's. I'm sure most people like it. I don't know what the problem
2: is. I'm sure most people like it.
1: I feel like they know their books and they know their sales.
0: Uh-huh. They're wrong.
20: What is it with you and soup? You ruined
3: broccoli,
20: one restaurant.
3: Cheese soup. You ruined the whole restaurant.
1: This is the epitome of a grouch, complaining about the soup.
3: Yes. Yeah.
2: Can you imagine? Can you just... Take a moment and respect the opinion he has of himself.
1: Oh, I'm envious.
2: It's amazing.
1: Yeah.
0: It was good corn chowder.
1: Don't you want a spoonful of that?
2: Oh, it's any I'd be ruler of the world. Yeah.
0: No, clam chowder, no thank you.
1: No kidding.
3: I love clam chowder.
1: Hates it.
2: Hates clam chowder.
1: Arguably the finest of the chowders.
3: Absolutely.
0: No, not at all.
3: I don't
0: care if it's Friday.
2: Corn
0: there's
2: chowder.
0: No, there's
2: is,
0: no meat and corn, for God's sake. Bring back the corn chowder.
2: Corn chowder is a Johnny come lately of chowder.
0: No.
1: Corn chowder is what poor people ate corn chowder going, man, I wish this had clams.
3: Yeah.
20: That's exactly right.
2: Yes.
0: Well, they can
3: it's
0: take
3: just
0: their
3: cream
0: clam.
3: Corn with some sugar in it.
20: Yeah.
0: Well, whatever it is,
20: potatoes.
0: It's delicious.
3: Yeah, a couple, maybe potatoes.
0: Okay, well, sorry. Today's be a grouch day, so why?
1: You just know you're going to see the corn chowder 6 hours later.
3: Right.
1: Doesn't that bum me out?
3: Is that why you like
1: well,
3: it?
1: Well, I'll see you
0: wait
1: soon.
0: Wait a minute. You, Christy, may be onto something.
20: I see you made the trip relatively unscathed.
0: Now,
2: why is that?
0: Let's get back to the...
1: Tell me of your journey.
0: Yeah, I don't, like I said, I don't think I can pull off my... In, incredibly cool costume
2: you must
0: idea
2: try.
0: For this year. I don't think I can do it.
2: It must consume you. You simply
0: I really
2: must.
0: Don't have time. But are there costumes now that are considered to be offensive?
20: Oh,
2: you think?
20: Many.
3: Are you kidding?
20: we can start with
0: you don't want me to list them. You know, my culture is not your costume.
2: Are you thinking?
0: Yeah. I love that notion.
2: Are you thinking of going as Jar Jar Binks? Is that where this is coming from?
0: I'll tell you what. I'll die on that hill.
2: I
0: like the Jar Jar Binks, and
2: I'll
0: think that
2: right
0: they caved to a bunch of politically correct nerds.
1: I really think it had more to do with him just being not a very good character.
2: Right, not awful.
1: I know there were some complaints, but.
0: But those movies have gotten so boring. There's one where they've got a bunch of people in monster costumes at some Senate hearing that goes on for
1: oh, that's fascinating. Yeah, I like that.
0: 3 hours.
1: They're debating whether or not the...
0: At least Jar Jar Binks was out there singing and dancing.
20: singing and
1: no,
20: dancing.
1: He wasn't.
20: He didn't sing
1: no.
20: dance at all.
1: Your racism is coming into play.
20: singing and dancing.
0: Well, he should have been.
2: That's the way you see it in your mind, isn't
20: yes.
2: it?
20: Yeah.
2: He's out there doing some tap dancing. Is that what you're thinking?
1: Oh, Jar Jar, king Johnny. Of the old soft shoe.
2: This message from the Bob Johnson. And Tom Show, courtesy of Jar Jar Binks.
6: Monsters out there, leaking in here, all sinking in no power. When are you thinking we set in trouble?
1: And you were laughing and munching your popcorn and
2: get a load of this
1: yeah, elbowing the guy next to you.
0: No, see, most sci-fi aliens are just boring science guys. Here you've got a guy that's got some characters. He's got some personality.
20: They went too far.
0: He's got a tip jar. Went for his dancing.
20: Tip jar.
0: It's fun.
2: Does he have
0: he's busking.
2: Does he have an organ grinder and a little monkey?
0: Why not? Anything to make space fun.
3: Do you have a picture of Jar Jar Binks on your Aura frame? By chance?
2: Oh, there you go.
0: We should have all of my favorite movie characters put up there.
3: You should.
0: The Aura frame Christy refers to is right behind Josh here in our studios. Oh, there's me in my bear suit. Or is that chick in my bear suit?
3: I think that's chick in your bear suit.
0: In my bear suit. Look at that furry
3: chin.
0: Do
3: you still have your bear suit?
0: I do.
2: More chins than the Chinese phone book. Look at that guy.
0: I saw it last night when I was hanging up my blue jeans.
20: That is the weirdest
2: thing to
20: say out loud.
2: You know, I admit I fold my blue jeans.
3: I fold mine.
0: No,
2: but I don't hang them up.
0: I didn't make it clear. I took them out of the laundry machine, and they're wet. I don't put them in the dryer anymore.
1: Oh, I actually hang my blue jeans in my closet.
0: I just hang them in the closet to dry.
2: You do? You don't put them
3: you
2: in the dryer?
3: You don't put them in the dryer?
0: No.
1: No. Yeah, I do, yeah.
3: But you hang your jeans in the closet?
1: I have those pants hangers with the clippies.
0: Really?
1: Yeah.
2: Yeah, that's a dead end. You don't want to.
1: Am I wasting my time?
0: You got that kind of time?
1: I'm wasting your time. What should I be doing?
2: You should be focusing on your Halloween costume. You've only got 2 weeks.
0: Okay.
1: Pen to paper.
0: The larger point here is the Aura frame is great, and it's I've tried to explain how this works. Imagine a picture frame. The size of that particular one is about an 8x10.
2: The size of that one.
0: And there's a picture of
3: you and Al.
0: Al Jackson and yours truly. Mm-hmm. And it's going to rotate into a new picture. A new photograph will arrive momentarily. You can load it with unlimited photographs and videos. And I loaded that one in from my house, even though that thing is here. There's somebody on stage. Is that Pat?
3: I can't tell.
0: On stage?
3: I can't see that far away.
0: The point is, this is a terrific gift.
1: Sorry, Pat.
20: That's all right.
2: All white people look alike to me.
0: You can see the huge audience, and a lot of people getting out of their seats and leaving.
2: Pat, you walked some people?
20: It must have been me.
0: The Aura frame. This is a great gift. I always say the same thing, which is, let's just say you've got a couple little kids, and your mom lives in a different state.
1: You've got a couple little kids, and my mom lives in a different state.
0: That's helping. And, she gets up in the morning, and her Aura frame
2: This is built for the new families, the extended families.
0: It has a new rotation. It's not just
2: bonus people, whatever the hell you call
3: bonus
2: them.
3: People. Yeah.
0: Your mom doesn't have to take her phone and go, I can barely see this picture with all the kids. Not on an Aura frame.
2: Is there anything worse than your mom complaining about having to work her phone? Boy, oh boy.
1: You don't have to worry about that.
2: That's right.
0: Are we going to go around the room again?
3: I don't
0: again?
3: Have to worry about that anymore either, but boy, it was a pain back
2: you know
3: in
2: what?
3: The day.
2: I didn't worry about it, but she was alive.
0: Let's just say, unlike Chick, you
2: now
0: have a mom that wants
2: still.
0: To see your grandkids. Anybody will enjoy the Aura frame. There's a nice picture of the very handsome, what is that? Nick Griffin, Allie Breen.
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0: There's me in a cowboy hat. Now, the Aura frame, a special deal for Bob and Tom Show listeners, just for putting up with this announcement.
3: Yes.
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2: You know what else will happen? The people come to your house and they'll see that and they'll go, hey, Where'd you get that?
3: Uh-huh.
2: Oh. 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
0: 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When we come back.
3: Holidays are just around the corner, Tom.
0: Ask me what event will make three dogs go completely berserk.
1: Okay.
0: At my house.
2: All right. Now, it's still just you at the house,
0: yes.
2: Right? Okay.
0: And,
3: what event?
1: But something happened. Three dogs went nuts.
0: Oh, I mean, unbelievable.
1: All right.
0: I've never seen such chaos. And I've had dogs my whole life. But it's an interesting thing that happened.
2: All right.
0: I think you'll agree.
1: An ethnic entered your neighborhood. is that it?
2: You have some landscaping done? Is that what happened?
3: Oh, boy.
0: Now, let's be more precise. More precise. Which ethnicity? and we'll do what would make it true or false. These, for now, are the beautiful O'Reilly Auto Parts Studios. Thanks for joining us. 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
2: I'm Chick McGee with your Bob and Tom sports update from Los Angeles. Jake Bowers and Garrett Mitchell hit back-to-back home runs off Blake Snell in the seventh to help the Brewers beat the Dodgers 6-2 in Game 3 of the National League Championship Series. That win gave the Brewers a commanding 3-0 lead in the best of seven. The Dodgers had just gone ahead 2-1 in the sixth before the Brewers' comeback. That loss last night puts the two-time defending World Series champion Dodgers on the brink of elimination. And Game 3 of the American League Championship Series between Tampa Bay and Cleveland has been changed to 1 o'clock Eastern because of a threat to rain tonight. Major League Baseball moved up the start in Cleveland 5 hours to keep that series on schedule. And just two games last night in the National Hockey League. In regulation, Washington beat Montreal 5-4, and Dallas wins in a shootout over Colorado by a score of 3-2. I'm Chick McGee, and that's your Bob and Tom Sports Update.
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26: Are the stars out tonight? I don't care if it's cloudy or bright, because I'm blind.
3: The minivan hearse thing. Have you seen this?
10: Was that for dead soccer moms?
3: I don't know. The funeral homes that have the minivans that they...
1: That's very funny.
10: Oh, that's
3: good. Have you seen that? The minivans that they've put those, you know, the fancy scroll work thing they put on the sides. God. Yes, I'm not making this up. And they're like the big town and country vans.
11: Well, I didn't want to die before, but now I really don't want to.
3: It's really disturbing.
11: I just had this discussion yesterday with one of my
1: sons. You're
11: going
1: to be dead, honey. You won't know.
11: I know, but the whole minivan thing.
12: The bumper stickers on that will be horrible. Mm-hmm. You know, yeah. My orphan child is an honor student.
10: Beautifully done.
11: Scott Dunn, ladies and gentlemen. Medium. Jeff Brown has joined us in the studio. Jeff is a resident once again of the great city of Chicago.
13: Us in the Midwest.
10: Yeah.
13: We know what true cold is. I was so tired of L.A. It's so vapid and shallow. Oh, Jesus, 56. Close the window. True cold
10: yeah.
13: is when your dog would rather take a kick in the ribs for taking a dump in the living room than going outside. Yeah. That's when it's cold.
11: Yeah.
10: My coldest day ever was in Chicago. It was with a wind chill, 64 below zero.
13: Oh, yeah.
11: I'm so glad they thought of the whole wind chill thing.
10: Yeah, yeah. It was cold. It was damn cold.
13: Oh, yeah. There's certain problems.
10: I pooped on the rug.
1: Woo, real.
10: Yeah. Oh, yeah.
1: No, that really brings it home for me.
15: He was his bass player. And he was sitting in a bar just getting really, really drunk. He was mad at the world.
1: Yeah.
15: He had been fired from his latest job. Mad at everyone. Just angry, drinking. So he leaves the bar. He's very, very drunk. He's walking down the street. And across the street is a nun walking the other direction.
10: Mm-hmm.
15: Well, bass player runs across the street, knocks her down, and just starts kicking her and hitting her and going crazy.
10: A drunk bass player.
15: A drunk bass player. And he looks down and says, "You're not so tough now, are you, Batman?"
1: This is why we get mail. That's it for our show. Based on.
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1: Hi, this is Chick. More of the Bob and Tom Show's on the way. Don't go anywhere.
17: Ladies and gentlemen, Bob and Tom.
0: You've been married how many times?
3: Four.
0: Any of them bald?
3: No.
0: Oh, I rest my case.
1: I did not say that was her preference.
0: Not to imply Jason that you've been them. Around the block a handful of times.
3: I don't care.
0: Have you ever had
3: I like the block.
0: Have you ever?
1: Yeah. Block's where she got laid.
12: She had the house the
1: block,
12: on the block.
1: That's block right. to find you.
0: Have you ever had a semi relationship with a bald man?
3: I don't believe so.
1: Probably used the pulling hair during certain things.
3: Oh, yeah.
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0: That's my goal always is to
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0: Get him. He thinks he's ready to go.
1: No,
0: and
1: no.
0: Then I derail it.
1: I don't know
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3: Hi.
1: She's at the news desk. There's Pat Godwin.
28: Hello, Chick.
1: Hello, Josh Arnold.
28: Hello, Chick.
1: There's Ace Cosby.
29: Hey.
1: Hey, indeed. I'm Chick.

0: TB thing.
1: I'm aware of it, but yes. I don't remember. Yeah,
0: it was a gold lightning chain bolt. With a.
2: It was a lightning
0: like,
2: bolt.
0: Like a lightning TCB.
3: Yeah. Let's not get caught up in what TCB was.
0: extraordinarily hip back in the day.
3: Make your announcements.
0: For losers everywhere. I thought I, sometimes, for example, yesterday or the day before, I think it was, Pat Godwin butchered a Tim Kavanaugh song. Trying to do a parody of a sort of a comic song.
1: I heard last week Tim Kavanaugh butchered a Tim Kavanaugh song.
0: Interestingly enough, yes. It almost ate itself. I would like to do the same right now as I introduce a little thing for you guys. It would be orange insoles, they are in my shoes.
1: Yeah.
0: Orange insoles. That's all I've got.
1: They are orange, not
3: you
1: blue.
3: Won't have yeah. the blue.
0: Yeah, I bring it... Oh, I like that.
3: I know you do.
0: Yeah, then they could do blue insoles.
2: No. Their company's orange insoles.
0: Or maybe they could do them for like Maize and Blue for the University of Michigan. Okay. How about this? Orange insoles, we have our sweepstakes. Go to bobandtom.com. You could win yourself $515 worth of gasoline. High test or regular, it's all up to you. check it out. Orange insoles. Orange insoles is doing something special for us. And they've got some other cool stuff going on, but I just wanted to mention that. And I'm ready now for your letter, Mr. McGee.
2: No, you're going to tell us about your dog thing, because I have pins and needles.
0: In the category.
3: All hell broke loose.
2: Yes.
0: Yeah. So I'm at the house by myself.
3: You're at the house by yourself, is what he said.
2: You hate being by yourself.
0: I've got three dogs. I've got them all leashed up.
3: In the house.
0: Yeah, and usually I don't take out all three at the same time, because the puppy is a little bit...
3: I thought you were in the house.
0: Unruly. No. I'm in the house. I just put the leashes on.
1: All right.
0: Got everything ready to go.
1: And you're going to take all three out?
0: Yes, and I'm going to go into the backyard and go around the front.
3: Okay.
0: Open the door. A mouse runs right by us into the house from outside.
4: Oh, you got a knight in your hands now.
0: Oh, my God. Yeah, you've got all hell breaking loose.
3: Barking, a lot of barking?
0: Oh, barking, chasing screaming. And why isn't anybody here for this?
2: He was screaming. You were screaming?
3: Never heard a dog scream.
0: Yeah, no, I'm screaming.
3: Oh, you're screaming.
1: He steps on a chair.
0: Yeah. Got him, though.
2: How'd you get him?
3: With a broom? That's the number one killer in
0: the
3: mouse world.
0: Waste basket.
3: Put it over them?
0: Yeah, waste basket over him.
4: You caught a mouse.
1: He's still there.
0: No. I called Kathy, who helps me out. I said, hey, could you go to the house?
2: Oh, my God.
4: You got to be kidding.
3: No, that poor
2: you
3: woman.
2: Couldn't handle taking care of a mouse?
0: I had to go to a doctor's appointment.
3: I killed a mouse with a footstool one time. I never felt more alive.
0: He's okay, by the way. She set him free. She texted me later.
3: Yeah, that's right.
2: I would do.
3: Yeah, the mouse is living on a farm with lesbians. Yeah, that's right.
2: I found a little baby mouse in my gardening shoes one time. This little thing.
0: In your house or the garage?
2: They were on the back porch, the screen-in porch. But she was so cute. I let her go.
1: I actually did have to kill a mouse with a broom.
2: Oh,
1: I was
2: did you really?
1: An usher at the cinema.
3: Oh, they like popcorn.
1: And I saw a mouse run down the hallway and into the what we called the janitor's closet. And I told my manager, and he goes, you go in that janitor's closet, and you don't come out until that mouse is dead.
3: Wow.
1: So for like half an hour, I was in there hunting this thing because it was full of stuff. And finally, I found it, and I had to broom it.
2: Oh,
3: now, did you guys call the janitor's closet the bang bus?
1: No, that was near the ice machine in the back of the concession.
3: That's what I thought. Okay, I knew it was there somewhere. Yeah.
0: But if you, the mouse is kind of lucky, because if any of the dogs had caught up with him, it would have been...
1: Oh, yeah.
2: Curtains for the mouse.
0: And then I would have had to take the dog to the vet and...
1: No, dogs can eat.
3: Why you take the dog to the vet?
2: Dogs eat stuff like that all the time.
0: A dog can't eat a mouse.
2: Yeah, they can.
1: It'll be fine, yeah.
3: Sure can.
2: You are so...
1: You could eat the mouse and probably be fine.
2: Yes.
0: No.
3: Get used to eating mouse. I think that's what we're going to
1: do. I don't recommend it. I'm just saying.
0: Rodent feces... Or what caused the plague?
1: Dogs eat their own feces.
2: Yeah,
0: but it's not rodent feces. You don't hear about dog feces causing the black plague.
1: By the way, it was the fleas on the rats that caused the plague. Not the what?
2: The fleas.
3: The fleas had the malaria.
0: What if that mouse had fleas? I don't know.
1: Your dogs do.
3: What are you learning the piano? Really? My mouse had fleas.
0: Well, so much for the mouse story. But anyway, that was part of my adventure yesterday.
1: Well, you mean so much for the mouse story.
4: It wasn't an adventure. You had Kathy do it.
1: Yeah. I'd like to have her call us and tell us about the adventure.
4: Get her in here.

0: Kathy.
1: You don't do anything but make phone calls.
2: He screamed.
3: I texted. I didn't make the phone call.
1: Kathy, there's a mouse.
3: I was on my way to do something.
1: You're not a man. You're a mouse. That's what you are.
4: I can only hope that she's slowly poisoning you with cadmium.
3: When we come back, we'll have more letters. Is that correct?
1: Would you like another spoonful of furniture polish?
5: More antifreeze, Mr. Griswold?
4: I mean, bouillet.
1: I've got an email from a listener. I'm very excited.
3: Okay. And you said it was the best email ever?
1: No.
3: Okay.
1: I didn't say that.
3: When we return to the O'Reilly Auto Parts Studios, this is the Bob and Tom Show.
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0: Hi, everybody. Christy Lee with your Bob and Tom Entertainment News Update. The metal band Mastodon releasing a new vinyl edition of their latest album, Marrow Deep. It's infused with real Mastodon fossils. That's right. The making of the vinyl involved crushing those fossils into dust, which was then personally sprinkled by members of the band onto the platters during the pressing process. The very limited edition records each come with a signed certificate of authenticity. More info at Loma Vista Records. Speaking of new records, Blondie is set to release a new album, High Noon. It'll come out early next year, and a decade after their last outing. The band releases their first single today. It's called Spectral Eyes. Lead singer Debbie Harry describes it as classic Blondie, blending their influences into something new. Look for it out, the album, February 26th. And a British prosecutor has accused Russell Brand of being a ruthless sexual predator who assaulted six women over the course of a decade. Brand has pleaded not guilty to multiple charges. The alleged offenses occurred between 1999 and 2009. And that's your entertainment news. I'm Christy Lee. More of the Bob and Tom Show coming up.
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11: But can I say something about driving on the highway, first of all?
3: Sure, yeah.
11: People got to focus. It's scary out there.
3: Amen.
11: Mm-hmm. I was on the highway. A guy next to me is texting while he's driving.
3: Mm-hmm.
11: I'm like, look at this son of a... And then I hit a car. So I think
3: wow,
11: he won.
3: It's dangerous.
11: I think he won that round.
4: Game, set, match, yeah.
3: Accident next to me, LOL.
11: Mm-hmm. Exactly. OMG.
0: Text and drive.
11: WTF. No, I see it all the time.
0: I can barely see the letters anyway.
12: I told you this. I drove by a lady with a book open on her steering wheel.
0: Reading.
12: And eating a pizza. Wait a minute.
11: You know what?
3: Pizza. We're speaking with comedian Jim Gaffigan. What else is your life? What are you into? Do you have hobbies? Do you like weird food? Are you a drug addict? Anything cool to talk about?
13: I love food. Food is my... Are you a drug addict? I'm very pale, but not a drug addict.
4: I'd like to be a drug addict.
13: I love food. Mm-hmm. I even enjoy watching people make food. But you ever notice the Food Network is far more interesting when you're hungry? You know, when you're full, you're kind of like, this is stupid. But when you're hungry, the Food Network's like porn. You're like, oh, yeah. Whip it up, baby. Make it for me. I love eating late at night, too. You know, you're not supposed to eat late at night. And mm-hmm. Then again, you're not supposed to drink booze in the morning.
3: Tom Simmons is our guest. I understand you've been to Afghanistan, I assume, on one of the USO-type tours.
14: The Comics on Duty.
3: Okay, mm-hmm. Good for you.
14: Afghanistan is desolate, man. Everything is dirt. Every building, every structure is like dirt. We don't need satellite-guided bombs. We just should drop water balloons.
12: That'll muddy you.
14: Wow. Turn that place into mud and farmland, and it'll be great.
3: Have you run this strategic idea by the people at the Pentagon?
0: Yeah. Can't save us a lot of money.
3: Amen. This is positively
15: brilliant. We're launching a massive hydro attack. 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
0: Oh, yeah. 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
3: 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Yes, indeed.
1: Hey, welcome back to the Bob and Tom Show in the O'Reilly Auto Parts Studios at the Incogni News Desk. It's Christy Lee.
0: Well, hello there, Chick McGee.
1: Hello there. There's Pat Godwin.
5: Hey, Chick.
1: Rubbing his chest in a come-hither fashion. Hello.
5: Smoothing my shirt.
1: Yeah.
0: Is that corduroy suede? What do you got working?
5: I just suede, yeah.
1: Nice. There's Josh Arnold.
4: Pat, you like when a gal puts her hand on your sternum?
5: I do.
4: Pushes you up against the wall.
5: Mm. Braces me for action.
4: Yes.
1: Mm-hmm.
4: My God.
5: Oh! Using the wall and me as a battering ram.
0: Oh, really?
1: There's Ace Cosby.
20: Hey.
1: I'm Chick McGee. Hello, Tom. How are you, sir?
20: I am just fine. Got to say a special hello to The Edge. Not the guitar player, but our guest coming up later today, Matt Edgington. And he is, as you may recall,
4: I like to
20: our winner in week 5 of Bob and Tom's famous contest known as a Pigskin Pick'em. And he is going to be our guest picking against Chick McGee. He won himself that $500 gift certificate
1: from
20: Steven Singer Jewelers. Week 6 begins this evening. Get on it. Go to bobandtom.com/contest and enter to win. Just pick the winners. It'll be fun. Thank you, Edge. Looking forward to talking. Once again, he's from Grundy Center, Iowa. Named after Miss Grundy from the Archie comics.
4: Was she hot?
0: No.
20: Well, yes and no.
4: What do you mean? This is interesting.
20: In the original Archie comics, she was
11: like a tall Barney Fife.
20: She was a school marm, if you will. But in the Riverdale version,
0: she was Miss Grundy then, and she was young and hot. Yes.
4: Oh, in the teen sort of.
20: Yes. And she ends up having
0: an affair with a student.
20: A thing with Archie, right?
4: Oh, she is hot.
0: Mm-hmm.
21: You know who
4: she's sort of
7: you know who they might want to get to play Miss Grundy in the television? Jennifer Coolidge. What about Jennifer Coolidge could be Miss Grundy?
20: I thought that was your Jackie Kennedy.
21: Miss Grundy comics, I always
20: wanted. Yeah, Miss Grundy in the comics was very slender. Mm-hmm. Very slender.
0: Like olive oil-ish.
20: Yes, yes, mm-hmm. indeed.
21: No, no nipples, just a hint of nipple.
20: You're right. It's time to get back to, you said you had a letter of import.
22: Dear Bob and Tom Show, good morning, everybody.
0: Hi.
22: I've been listening for over 20 years. We got a new kitten in August, and I was very excited to hear that Christy's gone to Italy.
0: Okay.
22: And how long were you in Italy?
0: 2 weeks, 2 10 weeks, days,
22: that's
0: whatever,
22: right. Yeah. Well, you know who you met when you're in Italy.
0: Who?
22: I am Enzo.
0: Oh, that's right.
22: Well, we named this kitten Enzo because it was very loud and constant purring.
0: Oh,
21: there's Enzo.
22: As of this week, every time he enters the room, I stand up and say, "It is Enzo." My family stares at me like I'm nuts, and I just have the best time laughing.
20: That's a beautiful little cat.
22: Thanks for the daily entertainment.
20: Did we do the story about the new species of cat or whatever it is that they found?
21: We did. Wasn't that thing adorable?
20: Yeah.
0: Yeah, I wasn't here for that.
21: Yeah, you'll love it. You'll
20: it's
21: love
20: some.
21: It,
20: yeah.
0: I did see it, but
20: exotic.
0: I wasn't.
20: They've. It's never been. They just found it. What was mm-hmm. it? Central America or something? Beautiful. And I'm sure some billionaire will have a coat made out of it before.
21: Which it looks better than you'd think. I saw it.
20: Oh yeah.
21: Yeah. Yeah. Oddly enough, Barbara Streisand.
20: Really?
21: Yeah. Yeah.
20: Yeah. The Bezos. Well,
21: like you
22: got to make a knit hat.
20: Well,
22: out
20: speaking
22: of
20: actually, if we could get away from letters for just a second before we get to sports, we do have a kitty in the news today.
0: We had a sweet story about.
20: We had a sweet cat and dog story.
22: A kitty.
21: Yeah. Yeah.
0: Are we talking about the Purina story?
20: Yeah.
0: Okay. Purina has announced the winners of its Chief Snuggle Officer contest.
20: Aww. Chief Snuggle Officer. Yes,
0: the big sweetie. Bowie, a Dalmatian puppy from Watsonville, California, and Cashew, a domestic short hair kitten from Wyoming, are your winners. They were named the new Chief Snuggle Officers for Purina Puppy Chow and Kitten Chow. I have to say, I'm sorry I messed up. Cashew is from Wyoming, New York. I didn't know there was such a place.
21: Ah, yes.
0: Yeah?
22: Yeah, as far as the eye could see, Wyoming, New York.
20: Look at a picture of Cashew.
0: Each will now earn a $25,000 salary as an honorary brand ambassador.
20: And that is not a Dalmatian.
0: No, that isn't a Dalmatian. I don't know what the hell they're talking about.
20: Yeah, I don't know where...
0: like a cockapoo or something. Yeah.
22: Or a cockatoo.
0: Yeah. In addition, a shelter in each winner's city will receive a $10,000 donation.
20: Whoa.
0: All part of the brand's mission to give puppies and kittens the best start possible. So that's sweet.
20: A little happy little story. And, okay, here's the... wait a minute. I have an explanation.
22: They misidentified the puppy dog.
21: That's probably just an ad.
0: Or it was last year's or something.
20: The Dalmatian's name is...
21: Poop Face.
0: Bowie.
20: Bowie.
21: Oh, Bowie, sorry.
20: Okay, I just got the picture... I'm sure it's because he has one brown eye and one blue eye.
0: There he is.
20: Can you tell from that picture?
21: Freak! He was born blue.
7: Major Tom.
20: Yes, and there's a photograph. Oh, there, it's up there. Okay.
21: Yeah.
20: Yeah, wow.
21: Oh, he's a cutie.
20: He is a cute little guy.
0: Bowie and Cashew.
21: I think it's funny to name a Dalmatian Stripe.
20: Oh, I like that very much. It's like a bald guy named Curly. I love that.
21: Yes.
22: Aren't Dalmatians handy at the firehouse, right?
21: Very.
22: Something about the horses.
21: They piss out fires.
20: They can be very difficult. Remember when 101 Dalmatians came out, they kind of had a disclaimer.
0: Yeah, they had a lot of them in shelters.
20: You don't necessarily want one.
21: They deserve to be made into coats, was the disclaimer.
0: No.
21: It was shocking. Well, it was shocking that Walt Disney put that on. Right.
22: But turns out he was right.
20: Cashew's a great name for a cat.
0: There she is.
20: Look
0: Aww.
20: At that little gal.
22: Cashew. You call her Chewy.
0: Cute.
22: Hi, Cashew.
20: Chewy.
21: What are you doing? Being very
0: look,
21: serious?
0: They have a little leash on her. Do you do that to your cat?
21: Yes. No, I don't. They would leash. Slash me up and down.
0: Well, it's a little vest with a leash on it.
22: Okay, brace yourself. Here he comes with a leash.
20: That trick never works. It is time to go back to the... sports desk.
22: Dear Bob and Tom Show.
20: Oh, sorry.
22: I was walking my two golden retrievers tonight, listening to the replay of this morning's show in which Tom was roasting Josh that he would need about 80,000 Pringle cans to hold all of his ashes after he died.
20: Mm-hmm. Well, now, wait a second. In my defense, there was a news story. The Pringles people have a contest out there. You can win an urn.
0: Yeah.
20: The
0: in the shape of a Pringles can.
20: The person that invented Pringles is buried, or his ashes are in a Pringles urn.
0: Mm-hmm.
20: And they have a really nice one. It's kind of and a bas-relief.
22: It looks like a pewter.
0: Yeah.
20: But then Josh, you said you wanted to be buried in what?
21: I said I want to be, not my ashes, I want to be cut up and put into multiple Pringles cans, and they'll be stacked inside my open casket.
22: Well, ironically, this morning, during one of your breaks on YouTube, they had a short segment from years ago when Josh first started. Other than Christy, all of you were very, very fat.
0: Oh, geez.
22: And I think Tom possibly was the fattest. This, all in caps.
0: No, look at him. No.
22: Enormous, it says. I believe is the proper term. The value of an Ivy League education, my ass. What did you study? Home ec?
0: Oh,
22: well done, Mike.
2: Well, okay.
22: I'm sure he's having fun, and you were never overweight.
20: Oh, no, I was a little heavy there for a while.
22: None of us.
20: But is the Pringles can's a competition, right? I mean, they're...
0: I think you just go to their website, and I think you have till next week, and you can apply to win it. I don't think you... Yeah.
20: Pringles have really kind of revolutionized the... Oh, they can't be called chips.
0: Potato crisps.
20: Yeah. And my favorite Pringles story, of course, is the attorney that was... remember the story?
21: Remember the guy, yes. But I want to hear you say it.
20: Defecating into Pringles cans.
22: Attaboy.
20: Leaving them. Yeah. And he was a distinguished attorney.
22: That's wonderful.
0: I don't know how distinguished he was.
20: Well, these things happen to people.
0: Yeah.
20: Who's the lady that went berserk on the plane, the actress?
0: Selma Blair, but she had a medical issue.
22: Well, but yeah, but...
20: They always claim that.
22: I don't know.
0: She legitimately does.
20: Yeah, well, a friend of mine has MS, and she's never kicked a cop in the face.
22: No, she was biting.
21: Well, that's because she would if she could.
20: You know something? She would. Yeah. Now that I think about it.
22: Dear Bob and Tom Show, this is an important email. So, hey, all right, pay attention. Guys, this is Steve from the Adirondacks. Hi, Steve. I'm having a hard time determining if Love Takes Time by Orleans is a great song or very cheesy.
0: I like it.
22: I feel like it's right on the edge of being one or the other.
21: I don't know that I know it.
22: I value Josh's opinion over everyone.
21: I will give you my honest feedback.
22: Steve from Adirondacks.
0: So we have to listen to it.
20: It's it's okay.
0: It's all right.
22: Love Takes... I think it's still yours. The one, with no doubt, is Orleans' best song.
20: No.
0: Oh, yeah.
20: No.
21: I like
0: yes.
21: that.
0: Still
21: no.
0: the yes.
21: one. I do not care for that.
0: It's, what do you, oh, mean, that's what do you think Orleans' best song would be?
22: Still,
21: Dance with me.
20: Dance with me is a
22: dance
20: great
22: with
20: song.
22: Me is good.
20: That guy, sadly, he's gone.
22: The Hoppin' Brothers?
20: Yeah.
8: Dancing.
20: Yeah. He's a terrific...
21: Do I know Dance With Me?
20: Yeah.
21: Oh,
0: dance
21: sure
0: with
21: you
0: me.
22: Oh, you'll know Dance With Me.
21: I don't... Oh, hate. Yeah, no, I don't.
20: You don't like this song?
21: Oh, no, this is the...
0: I want to be your partner, dance.
21: This is around that.
20: I mean, I will admit
21: the airwaves were clouded with pussy rock.
0: Yeah, this is British.
22: Now the latest in pussy rock. I'm going to hit you with...
20: Oh, hey. And the name of the station is...
0: Dance With Me.
20: The station's called P-Rock. WPPP. This is a great song, except for
8: the couch.
20: Pat, if we were producing this, I would not have allowed the blow falling into the keyboard. What's that called?
8: It's called a hooter, yeah.
20: That's awful.
21: It's a melodica? Is that
8: yeah, thing. The slang was hooter.
21: Yeah.
20: Yeah, the thing you blow into. And,
21: right. But, oh, yeah, no, that's no good. So,
20: now.
22: Love Takes Time.
21: So we'll have to hear Love Takes Time.
22: Yeah, we need to find that. Yeah,
20: no, I love the song Dance With Me. That's a great song.
22: You don't like Still the One? Remember when Still the One
0: was? Oh, it was everywhere.
21: If I was about to make out with a girl and she put on Dance With Me, I would burst into laughter.
8: No, the woman's right there. You still want that.
0: It was a different time.
21: I'd go, are you kidding?
22: They used Still the One.
21: And I'd go, say goodbye to the thickness, and I'd walk out.
20: Really?
22: They used this as the ABC, 1976, 1977. They were the number one network.
8: You look in her eyes because she's still the one.
20: This was playful.
0: Huge at my high school.
8: That's panty peeler.
21: Great. I have to recuse myself from my opinion on this because it was part of a Muzak tape at a theater I worked at.
22: Okay.
21: So I heard it once an hour.
20: Right. Oh, okay. I just want to know, when you told the woman the thickness is leaving, is that how you referred to your male member?
21: Yeah.
0: Well, what did you think he meant?
20: Was he...
8: Okay.
0: Oh, Tom.
21: I think you knew that, Christine.
0: No,
21: I think you're right, Josh.
22: You wanted to highlight his fatness.
0: No,
21: you're
0: I honestly didn't. You two were in cahoots. I'm like, what would you
20: I mean, was it like sir thickness or just the thickness?
21: Yeah, yeah.
20: Have you met the thickness?
21: Well, I would never ask, have you met the thickness? Because anybody who's met the thickness remembers meeting the thickness.
20: I see.
0: I love that you call it the thickness. I love that.
21: You're down with the thickness? Yeah, down with the thickness. It was, is a potential title for my next album. Okay.
20: did any of them ever say, I would have much rather met the tower?
22: And just the chode-like bump.
20: Yes, the subway arrives a little farther down the road.
0: I don't think we answered our listeners' question.
8: We haven't heard that song.
22: Yeah. No, we haven't.
0: We'll have to come back with that.
21: Probably so awful that it's unavailable anywhere.
22: Love takes time.
20: Speaking of time.
21: Yes, it's time to Jim assess Croce. Your body is what I say.
22: There's time in a bottle.
21: No, I'm not going to assess your body. It could be problematic. Maybe, like Christy, if I said, right now I'm going to assess your body, and I came over and started poking and prodding at you, you may like it.
0: My husband wouldn't.
21: Right. And I don't want to fight him because he'll win.
20: And she might question the thickness, if you will.
21: Yeah. But what I would ask your husband.
20: I've seen thicker. That'd be a good title for a movie.
21: I've seen thicker.
20: Sorry.
21: If you spend a lot of time on your feet, who doesn't? You're always walking around trying to get those steps in, right?
22: Yeah, go sit down.
21: Yeah, sit. But even when you sit, you go, oh, my knees are popping and aching. My back hurts. What is happening? My hips feel like I have dysplasia. Well, you don't have to worry about all that when you've got orange insoles. That's right. Sorry, Pat. Was that unpleasant?
0: No, we're trying to figure out, do people get dysplasia?
21: I said it feels like you have dysplasia.
8: He's riffing. He's improvising.
22: Yeah.
21: He's over there. Sad living out.
0: Okay.
21: Think about your car. This is known as a loner. When it's out of alignment, you get uneven wear and tear. That's why you have to rotate those tires. You can't rotate your feet unless you know a mad scientist. And he's going to charge you a lot.
0: Yeah.
21: Isn't he, Pat?
8: Yes.
20: That'd be really cool, though.
21: We knowing a mad scientist?
20: Over? Yeah, having your feet switch sides.
0: No, you'd fall over.
21: Yeah.
20: No, right? You'd put your...
22: You're walking a circle.
0: Yeah,
20: you would. Because then you put your left shoe in your right foot. People look down and go, what the hell's that?
21: Listen, orange insoles cannot help what a mad scientist might do.
22: Hey, Tom, listen.
20: Go ahead. I'm ready now. I'm listening.
21: But they can. 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And you know what that is, my friends? Orange insoles.
0: Ah.
21: They're deep heel cups.
20: When do I do the jingle?
21: What's the jingle?
20: Orange insoles, they are in my shoes.
21: Hey!
20: Orange insoles.
22: You won't have the blues.
21: 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You can wear them in your
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22: Mr. President.
20: Don't forget the Orange Insoles contest of sorts. 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The extra 15 bucks. It's all, by the way, in gasoline. And why? Because 15 years of Orange Insoles. Coming up, are we going to go to the sports page?
22: Yes.
20: Okay, good.
22: Oh, yeah.
20: I'll certainly look forward to that. We also are going to feature our interview with William Shatner. And we'll talk with Al Jackson and our shoe-in of the week. These are the O'Reilly Auto Parts Studios. 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
9: Ew, gross. Slimy yet satisfying.
22: They put the F in professional.
13: Hey, it's A.A. Aaron with a look at things that you may miss this Thursday morning. The Social Security Administration projects a 3.6% cost of living adjustment for older adults and people with disabilities starting next year. Some recipients say that it won't offset rising prices. This adjustment means an extra $75 per month for nearly 72 million Social Security beneficiaries and about 7.3 million supplemental security income recipients. Inflation continues to pressure household budgets and savings, and some older Americans feel the increase just isn't enough. The Social Security Administration faces a looming bankruptcy date if a funding shortfall isn't addressed by Congress. Lawmakers have proposed measures to replenish the trust funds, including lifting the payroll tax cap to generate substantial revenue. And Americans have a new sunscreen option for the first time in over 25 years. The FDA approved the chemical ingredient BEMT back in June, and it's now available in products from brands like Neutrogena and others. The ingredient, already popular in Europe, offers broad protection without the cosmetic downsides of older ingredients. Dermatologists say BEMT fills a market gap by providing strong protection from ultraviolet light without leaving white streaks. It also has minimal skin absorption, reducing safety concerns. Unlike some older chemicals, BEMT is stable in sunlight. Experts still recommend reapplying sunscreen regularly and using additional sun protection. And also look at things that you may have missed. More of the Bob and Tom Show on the way.
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0: Oh, yeah. Yeah.
14: You just ruined it.
22: Well, internet porn.
0: Oh.
14: Ah. Well, there's photography.
22: You know, people don't go, photography. Mm-hmm. People don't go to porn shops anymore.
14: No?
22: You know, because of the internet.
14: Oh, that's true.
22: But I think you missed out on the social aspect.
0: Is there a social aspect to that?
22: Yeah, well, you avoid eye contact. Uh-huh. Try to hide your titles. Tranny? Oh, no, I was working on my car. The other day, though, I was watching gay porn.
14: Uh-oh.
22: No, wait, I'm sorry. I was watching pro wrestling.
3: We're talking with comedian Rick Schrader.
24: I'm a stepfather, too, which I've been for a few years now. And if you're not a step-parent, you know, you don't realize the warmth and rewards that you get for the warm, loving feeling. And it's, I hate you. Okay, here's some more money. You know, you're not like my real dad. You know, that's right. You can find me. track down your real deadbeat dad and have him pay for these Barbie accessories. You know,
3: Comedian David Dugan. Dave Dugan joins us in the studio.
14: David Dugan.
22: My formal name. You sound like a grand wizard. David Dugan, grand wizard. Stop.
3: You have a couple young children. A
21: couple young kids. Raising kids at that age is sort of like being hazed into a fraternity.
14: Yeah.
21: It was like a 2-minute time period the other day when I changed a dirty diaper, grounded up fruit chews out of the carpet while chocolate milk was being spilled down my back. Jeez, if I could de-pants myself, I'd be a Fidel right now.
3: Right now, Killer Bees joins us in the studio.
14: Bees, how you doing?
25: Real good, man. Making up a shopping list over here. My wife's eating in bed now. She's at that part of the pregnancy where they crave all this food.
14: Mm. Uh-huh.
25: Some people have mirrors over the bed. We got a sneeze guard. Sleeping on those Posturepedic Sealamil, man. You ain't lifting, you're making love, and your wife says, go slow, I'm spilling my chili.
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12: Dear Allie, my girlfriend's mom just got divorced and she's been spending a lot of time with us. 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
15: Why you bang the mom and you shut up about it? Are you kidding me?
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15: Well, if you're careful...
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0: Yes, sir.
22: There's Pat Godwin.
5: Hey, chick.
22: Punching numbers into his iPad. Punch, punch, punch. There's Josh Arnold.
18: Hi.
22: There's Ace Cosby.
19: Howdy.
22: I'm Chick. Hello, Tom.
20: Have you gone back and got obtained that song you were trying to get a letter about it?
22: I misplaced the letter, but the guy said he'll go by Josh's opinion.
20: But that's not fair. Josh doesn't like the band.
18: No, I have not said I don't like Orleans. Right. I don't care for...
0: Dance with me?
18: I don't care for that.
20: That's because you had a bad experience with it.
18: That's not true. I had a bad experience with...
5: Still the one.
18: It got played once an hour on a Muzak tape at a place I wanted.
22: This is Steve from the Adirondacks.
20: This is the one where you were in the back of the car and things weren't exactly going the way you wanted to.
18: Still the one?
20: Yeah.
18: Yeah, yeah, yeah.
22: I'm having a hard time.
18: I couldn't get it up.
22: I will.
20: You mean you're referencing, of course,
0: the thickness.
18: That's right.
20: I looked. From now on, please, if you're just joining us, the thickness is the moniker for the... Tallywhacker.
22: I look to Josh for guidance. I'm having a hard time determining if Love Takes Time by Orleans is a great tune or very cheesy.
20: This was not a big hit.
22: Here we go. Oh, it's much worse than I remember.
0: I like it. Yeah.
5: It's themed to a sitcom.
0: It does.
18: It's very sitcom-y.
20: Yeah.
18: But sitcoms, we're trying to emulate the sound of the day, weren't we?
22: Here it comes. No!
20: I love this guy's voice.
22: Twinkle in her eye.
20: Larry Hoppin, is that what this is?
22: I think so. Lance or Larry?
18: What's our letter writer's name?
22: Steve from the Adirondacks. But it
20: burns so wild and strong. Steve? Are there two verses or do we get to the hook here?
0: We're getting to the hook. Right here.
22: Boy, you are just impatient, aren't you? Here it comes.
18: I remember this. Okay.
20: Well, okay. What is your opinion?
18: This is my assessment.
0: Let love grow.
18: Those things aren't mutually exclusive, Steve. It can be a great song and also be very cheesy, in my opinion.
20: Oh, that's true.
0: Yeah.
18: Now, I...
20: Can Mr. Thickness be cheesy?
0: Oh, God. Let it go, Tom.
22: Thanks a lot, Josh. I blame you.
18: Well, I'll address this now, I guess. I am to blame because... I made the reference to my penis as a throwaway.
20: Something
18: line. I occasionally like to do.
20: So it's just the thickness. Mr. Thickness.
18: The thickness, yes.
20: Yes, okay, sorry.
18: But it's now been ruined, hasn't
0: it?
18: Yep,
0: sure has.
18: I don't feel as though I'm the one, I introduced it, I'm not the one who ruined it.
22: No, certainly not. No,
5: Someone sucked the life.
22: You know how he is. And he takes something like that by the neck and he just strangles it.
18: So what do I sacrifice? I mean, for him not to ruin something we say, we'd have to all not speak.
0: That's right.
22: I actually think that's what he wants.
18: But back to Orleans.
22: Yes.
18: That song is not for me. It's too cheesy for me. I can't even appreciate it ironically, so I'm out.
22: I don't even like the keyboard.
18: But I would never judge Steve for liking it.
20: Right. Yeah. Someone said, very sitcom-y.
18: To me, it's very on brand with the other songs that Orleans. So you're right. Now, Tom is right. I do not care for Orleans, apparently.
20: I'm a big fan.
18: You would pay to go see them, or you have?
5: The other ones have real character and great hooks. recorded well.
21: My tackle box has great hooks, but I don't want to shove my fist into it.
20: Wait, hold on a second. This is a really complicated analogy.
21: It is?
20: A tackle box has great hooks.
22: More hooks than a tackle box. Isn't John Hall in the Orleans band? Yeah. He had a solo album called All of the Above or something. That was pretty good.
20: He was a member of the United States Congress.
22: John Hall?
20: Yeah. In the state of he was a congressman for a term. Absolutely.
22: What state?
20: New York.
22: Huh.
20: Up somewhere up near Woodstock. Absolutely.
22: Oh.
5: He had a song about his favorite candidate. You're still the one.
22: Let me tell you
5: Mark Russell for your ass.
22: You sold the hell out of that. I'll give you that.
20: I like the fact that I may have missed the subtlety of calling it the thickness.
0: Oh my God!
20: I mean that really does make it. I mean I would have done something more cheesy like Mr.
21: Right
20: thickness, but that's good. The it's sort of so it's like. The great one.
21: So you
20: for Wayne Gretzky.
21: So we're not given the benefit of the doubt.
20: The Duke for John Wayne.
22: No.
0: No.
21: One would say
22: he leaves nothing to chance.
21: Right.
20: The boss for Bruce Springsteen. The thickness for Josh Arnold.
22: I'm surprised he's not saying he calls his penis the thickness.
20: No, I don't.
22: So everybody gets it.
20: No. I think we can move forward here. So the determination is you don't like the band.
21: Correct. Okay. I'm not an Orleans fan.
20: Okay.
21: But I'm not going to give anybody a hard time who likes them. I like bands that a lot of people don't like.
20: Well, that actually...
21: Mastodon might be one of them.
20: You took the words right out of my mouth. This is a great story.
5: Orleans has all different guys now. Yeah.
22: Oh, no kidding.
5: You know what they're called?
0: What?
5: New Orleans.
21: He's on fire, ladies and gentlemen.
5: New Orleans.
22: He likes the Mark Russell angle.
21: You know, though, the old guys who were in the band and the new guys, they're having quite a war about, you know, as to who gets to use the name.
5: Oh. Huh?
21: Yeah. It is the Battle of New Orleans.
0: The metal band Mastodon releasing a new vinyl edition of their latest album, and the vinyl is infused with real Mastodon fossils, Josh.
21: No way.
0: Yep. The members explained they first got the idea 20 years ago.
21: What's their big song? Blood and Thunder? Is that their big one? They have a song called Snakes for Dinner.
22: Now, are they coming over as guests or they're eating snakes?
21: Oh, that's a good question.
22: Yeah.
0: 20 years ago, the band was gifted a bag of fossilized mastodon teeth. The making of the vinyl involved crushing fossils into dust, and they were personally sprinkled by the members of Mastodon into the platters during the pressing process.
20: This is reminiscent of the famous Kiss stunt, right, Ace?
1: That's where comic book.
0: Comic book and the blood and ink.
20: But they put their own blood, right?
0: Right. Yeah. The very limited edition records each come with a signed certificate of authenticity.
21: Hmm.
0: And fans, you can enter to win one of the 170 records at Loma Vista Records. By the way, their new album is called Marrow Deep.
21: Oh, boy. All right.
22: Loma Vista in English is dirt view, isn't it?
21: Maybe.
20: A lot of bands are doing this.
21: Oh, it looks cool, doesn't it?
22: That does look
20: The Mastodon thing, it's like crystal blood or something. Really cool. Like beet red.
21: The three tracks on that side, Out Like a Lamb, and I bet it isn't. I bet it's more like a lion.
22: Mm-hmm.
21: In the... Ruins, and they're coming for you. How about that?
0: You have great eyes.
21: The boys,
20: what's the other song got on it?
21: Boys are still. I cannot flip over.
0: Well, we can't flip the record over, Tom.
22: Don't you think?
20: No, I was opening up for a comedic riff.
21: Side has.
20: It's a good. It's a good day in the neighborhood.
22: I can't help but think that that picture. It reminds me of a booty hole, doesn't it?
0: What?
22: Yeah. It's like a puckering in the center.
21: First off, send that person to the doctor.
22: Oh, yeah.
20: Yes, I believe.
21: There's beet red.
22: There's a problem. Yeah.
20: Palliposis.
22: Yeah.
21: It's like newborn purple.
22: Mm-hmm.
20: This is the new Mastodon.
0: Uh-huh.
20: And it's just their vinyl.
21: Do you have a sample of Mastodon?
22: Yeah. Oh, hang on. Here it is.
21: Unplayable. Here they are. Man, these...

0: So since they're named after a dinosaur. Or wait, no, mastodon's an elephant, right?
1: Yeah, I know.
0: I'm sorry. Yeah, I was thinking about, I forgot about that. It's a, other bands that have, like, if you're in that, what's that punk band, the Butthole Surfers?
2: Right.
3: That's
2: it. It's actually just Butthole Surfers.
0: Okay. Oh, there's no the?
2: Yeah, no, it's not like Thickness.
3: Okay, it's like the Eagles. There's no the.
0: I see.
3: It's just the Eagles.
1: You're encouraging.
0: What are they going to put sprinkle in their album when they go, oh, look, our new album smells like ass.
3: No, Dingleberries, yeah.
0: Okay.
2: You could have gone with Surfboard. You had to go
0: Well.
2: No, I'm talking to the band. That's my character.
0: Okay.
2: Fellas.
3: Yeah. Come on, guys.
4: We're looking for airplay here.
2: Yeah, come on.
4: What are DJs going to say?
0: I can't say anything, but I just keep the word vinyl in your head. Little surprise on the way. That's all I'm going to say. Oh. Did you get your Mastodon queued up for us?
2: No, we're not going to bother with that. It's okay.
4: It's crazy.
2: If you like your heavier stuff, check it out.
4: Mastodon.
1: Are you a fan?
2: I do like them.
1: Okay.
0: That kind of reminds me, William Shatner is doing a heavy metal album.
1: Mm-hmm.
0: And I had a chance to interview Mr. Shatner about his tour. Mr. Shatner is taking the movie The Wrath of Khan, doing screenings, and then doing an audience
1: Q&A
0: live in person. Wednesday, October 28th, he'll be in Madison, Wisconsin at the Orpheum. Thursday, he'll be in Joliet, Illinois. Friday, October 30th, Indy at the Old National Center's Murat Theater. Saturday, he'll be in Louisville, Kentucky. That's October 31st. Saturday, Halloween night, William Shatner in person. I imagine some people will be in costume.
2: Do you know the connection that William Shatner has to Halloween?
0: No.
2: The Michael Myers mask was a William Shatner mask that they modified slightly.
0: No kidding.
2: Painting it. Yes. Yeah. And if you look at it, you can see Shatner for sure.
0: Oh, that's a cool trivia fact. Wow. Well, I had a chance to talk with Mr. Shatner, and we'll be reviewing that and playing it later on this morning.
1: Great. Oh,
4: good.
0: Also, comedian Al Jackson. Also, the shoe-in of the week with our special guest, Matt Edgington from Grundy, California.
1: The Edge.
0: Yeah. Well, yeah, we're calling
1: or
0: him
1: Or do
0: the
1: we
0: edge.
1: Just call him Edge?
0: And he's from Grundy Center, Iowa. Excuse me, not California.
3: Right downtown at Grundy.
0: Downtown Grundy Center?
3: Grundy Center, yeah.
0: Okay. I'm looking forward to meeting him. We'll talk to him, and I'm going to urge you to participate in our special competition by going to bobandtom.com. It's our pigskin pick'em. Just pick all the winners in the NFL for week 6, which begins this evening. We're going to return and get to the sports page,
3: I think.
0: Okay, that's the point. These are the O'Reilly Auto Parts Studios, and this is the Bob and Tom Show.
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1: Hi, everybody. Christy Lee with your Bob and Tom Entertainment News Update. Iran-backed Houthi rebels have struck the headquarters of a Saudi oil company in a strike that damaged the offices of senior executives. There were no casualties. That strike is part of intensifying attacks on Saudi Arabia by the Houthis in neighboring Yemen. The rebels say the latest attacks are retaliation for Saudi military actions in Yemen. The Pope has spent a second peaceful night in Rome's Gemelli Hospital, according to the Vatican, and is expected to recover for about a week. The brief statement today specified he got out of bed, had breakfast, both good signs of his recovery. The Pope, of course, diagnosed with lung cancer and had surgery earlier this week. And Cornell University President Michael Kotlikoff faced off with angry members of the school's faculty at a meeting to debate a no-confidence vote in his administration. The meeting underscored deep frustrations on campus over his administration's handling of a woman's report that she was gang-raped at a fraternity house in 2024. Kotlikoff earlier this week announced new restrictions on frat parties and expanded involvement by state police. And that's your news. I'm Christy Lee. More of the Bob and Tom Show on the way.
5: Bob and Tom. Well-meaning, but...
11: Yeah, they're all messed up.
5: More than slightly confused.
12: As I continue to work, you know, with these people, and certain occasions will come up. Like Shatner, of course, I've been doing for many, many years. Mm-hmm. And so now there's another level of our relationship where he's invited me to his home for Monday Night Football and that sort of thing. And I'm a huge, huge fan of his. You have to understand. So anything is surreal. But let me tell you,
3: Monday Night Football, you haven't
12: lived till you've seen William Shatner staring at the TV screen in the crunch of a Monday Night Football moment and see Captain Kirk say, "Stick 'em." It really is a surreal moment.
10: Oh, man.
13: Jim Gaffigan joins us in the studio. Jim is a veteran comedian and actor, famous for a couple of oddball appearances on Sex and the City.
14: But I am an actor and a comedian, but I'll tell you guys, I wish I was a film director just in everyday life, so when someone was telling me a boring story, I could just go, and cut! I didn't finish. We got it! That's a wrap!
3: God.
14: When you think about it, that would come in handy. You come home late, God, your wife's like, "Where the hell were you?" And cut. All right, let's try it again. This time you don't care where I was. In fact, you're happy to see me. Let's try it topless. Action.
13: Dave Cooperman is here with us.
15: How are you?
16: How are you?
15: I'm great.
13: Dave, a young guy, young comedian, good-looking guy, married man, I understand.
15: I am.
13: How's
15: I
13: that
15: am.
13: Going?
15: Right now, we're working on having kids and stuff. And,
13: cool.
15: But we're having some trouble, you know, and... She's blaming me because she's not getting pregnant. And I'm like, honey, you realize we actually have to have sex, okay? Screwing with my head will not make you pregnant. How many times? So we're thinking about, you know, we're talking about kids. Even that, even naming a kid is a challenge if we have one. You know, I want my kid to know he's both Jewish and Chinese. The best I've come up with so far is cha-ching. Maybe lump sum.
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1: Four.
0: Any of them bald?
1: No.
0: Oh, I didn't say that was her. 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
0: Not to imply that you've been around the block a handful of times.
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0: Have you ever had
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0: You've been married how many times?
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1: Hello.
16: Hello, Pat Godwin.
4: Hey, Chick.
16: Hello, Josh Arnold.
2: Hi there.
16: There's Ace Cosby.
2: Hey, Chick.
16: Hi. I'm Chick. Hello, Tom.
0: Hey, what's happening? Sorry.
2: He was 4 feet away from the microphone.
1: Yeah.
16: What the hell?
2: What'd you find?
16: What do you think that accomplishes when you're never ready?
0: I'm ready.
16: You're not ready.
2: What are you grabbing?
0: A wipe thing.
2: Like a cleansing wipe?
0: Yes, a cleansing wipe.
2: Oh. You know,
1: you're going to clean after the show, maybe. But
0: No, I've got to clean
2: before the show?
1: Okay.
2: All right. Okay.
0: The mood strikes. I've got a couple things I've got to clean up over there. There may have been an incident.
1: Oh.
0: there may be some tea on the,
1: spillage.
0: On the counter.
16: How many days out of five do you spill something over there?
0: Oh, every day.
2: Is it time for an adult sippy cup?
1: Yes. Why don't you have a lid?
16: With a nice little weighted bottom so yes. It kind of wobbles back and forth.
0: I've discussed this before. I don't particularly like drinking coffee with those caps on them.
1: Yes.
2: A lid, yeah. Like they'll give you a coffee shop.
0: These things. I got one right here. Chick was kind enough to bring me. Well, I think with your drug past, you'd consider a lid a baggie of marijuana.
2: My drug past is also my present. So careful what you say.
16: That's right. When you say lid, my mouth waters.
0: It's amazing. It's amazing. I can make up the biggest lies about you. They're so convincing.
2: Well, it doesn't help that I yes and the most of the
0: yes. Yeah. You don't even. Christy.
1: Yes.
0: The what do you call that thing right there?
1: I don't know. What do they call that?
4: Question.
0: The hole in the
1: hole. The hole in the top. Yes.
2: Yeah, you know what? It probably does have a name, like a technical.
1: I thought we talked about it.
16: That's the.
4: We did.
1: Yeah.
16: It's the neural, I think.
1: Oh. Neural.
16: Yeah, NERL.
0: And what are the green sticks that you put in there? The plugger sticks?
16: They call them stoppers at Starbucks.
0: To me, it ruins the coffee to have this plastic against your lips.
16: It ruins the coffee.
0: Yeah, no, it's not good.
16: How do you? You just like to pour it down your old.
0: No, you want it. You want it to be free. Like, see this.
2: So you want it to breathe?
0: Yeah, you want it to breathe. You want it, to be able to wrap your lips, Christy. Wrap your lips around the edge. Take your tongue, rub your tongue along.
16: I don't want to know anything what these two are doing. I can tell you that.
2: But they're remembering it.
0: And I believe. Yeah.
1: No, we're not.
0: I think it was. I believe Drew.
1: No.
0: Drew Hastings.
1: I had a great joke about that.
0: It wasn't a joke. It's a true fact.
2: Well, in Christy's defense, it was part of his act. It was a joke, yeah.
0: Yeah.
2: He's one of the never bigger laugh it. Lines that he would get.
16: He doesn't say anything. So he doesn't.
2: It's why he would insist on getting a coffee, even if he was late to the show.
1: Yeah.
0: I'm
1: not
0: kidding.
16: It was 60% of his act.
0: But the point being, it is a good practice for various...
16: Ingus.
0: Must you?
16: Yes, I okay. must.
0: Okay. In any event, let's move forward here. I finished my cleanup.
1: That lid is actually used to equalize the pressure in your coffee cup. Did you
2: right.
1: know that?
2: Right. Yeah.
1: Yeah.
2: You're less, way
1: out.
2: Less spills. Mm-hmm. But as we know, we're talking to Spilly Spillman.
0: But I mean, it's
16: Sloppy McSpillman.
0: It ruins. I don't. No. Sorry. I don't like it.
2: Do you feel like you can taste the plastic?
0: Yeah. It ruins the presentation. It's like, I don't. Mm.
2: Say have your coffee however you want.
4: Hey, now, if you're in the car, what are you doing? You're using, you're using a lid, right?
1: There's no name for that hole. We should name it.
16: The neural. I already did. NERL.
0: No, neural means like a rough knob.
16: No, it's not. I just made it up. I don't think it can mean anything.
0: Yeah, a neural knob. Yeah, that's a thing.
16: I've got a neural knob.
0: why don't we neural knob sports?
16: Game 3 of the American League Championship Series betwixt the Tampa Bay Rays and the Cleveland Guardians has been changed. The new time is 1 p.m.
2: Please pick a note of it.
16: Please make a note of it. 1 p.m. start Eastern time this afternoon because the threat of rain on Thursday night. MLB moved up the start time in Cleveland 5 hours to keep the series on schedule. MLB also moved up the start of Game 4 of the National League Championship Series between the Brewers and the Dodgers an hour for broadcast purposes. The best of seven ALCS is even at 1-1 after the Rays 3-1 victory on Tuesday night. Griffin Jack scheduled to start Game 3 for Tampa Bay against the Guardians ace Gavin Williams.
1: That's a great name, Griffin Jacks.
0: Yeah.
1: I like that.
2: Tom, weren't you and your buddies in college, didn't you guys refer to yourself as the Dodgers as you burned your draft cards?
16: You still have that place up in Canada?
2: Right.
16: That was a nice little apartment. Remember that?
0: Yeah.
16: there in Toronto? Los Angeles Rams, you know,
0: hang
16: offense.
0: On a second. Christy, do you know why?
2: The
0: Los Angeles Dodgers are called the Dodgers.
1: They were Brooklyn Dodgers before.
2: What they were dodging?
16: Minorities. Minorities.
2: The Irish, yes.
16: Yes, the Irish. Mostly the Irish.
0: They were dodging streetcars.
1: Oh.
16: Well, they were known as the Trolley Dodgers is
1: gotcha.
16: What it was called.
0: Very good. Okay.
16: Streetcars.
0: But when they moved to L.A., they're...
16: There weren't any,
0: really. But no. then they've got the L.A. Lakers. Not a lot of lakes there in greater Los Angeles, but that's what they do. They keep the name.
1: Where'd the Lakers come from?
16: Minneapolis.
0: And it's really
2: sounds better than L.A. Tar Pits.
1: Yeah, it does.
0: Yeah. Although true. The Utah Jazz, I don't know what kind of a jazz center Utah is.
16: Yeah, but that's such a, that's a name now.
1: That's a great name,
16: That goes together.
1: Yeah.
0: No, the New Orleans Jazz.

0: the caffeine freeze.
1: Yes.
0: The Utah, as many wives as you want. How's that?
2: Yes.
3: And now, Christy, speaking of saints, do you know that the internet has a patron saint?
2: Is that true?
1: Yes, that is true. And I'm trying to think.
3: I don't know why I looked this up the other day. Saint Isidore.
1: Oh, I wouldn't have got that.
3: Is the patron saint of the...
0: Saint Isidore is also the patron saint of yo-yos. The Isidore Duncan.
2: Isidore yes. Duncan.
3: I will accept that joke.
0: Wow.
3: I will accept
0: Anyone?
3: That.
0: Anyone?
3: I will accept that.
0: Thank you.
3: Very good.
2: Sometimes you'll see a spider making a web, and you go, I'm just going to watch this for a little bit. That's what we just did.
3: Very nice.
0: Oh, I had something.
4: Yeah. You got there.
3: Yeah, this list is insane. There's a patron saint of twitching.
0: They have a saint of everything.
3: Yeah. Mm-hmm. That's, by the way, Saint Cornelius.
1: A lot of them have a lot of categories. Like one saint will have multiple.
2: Yes.
4: I have the same actors and comedians.
3: Mm-hmm. Oh, here you go. Yeah, you're right, Christine.
4: St. Genesius.
3: St. Catherine of Alexandria has about 20.
1: Yeah.
3: She's the patron saint of unmarried girls.
4: Oh.
3: Tanners, theologians, haberdashers, and maidens, among many others, including lawyers.
0: Leather finishers or something?
3: Yeah. Wow.
1: It was big back then.
3: We never really got to sports, did we?
0: Yeah, I don't know how that happened.
3: Sorry.
0: Let's talk more about the Catholic religion and saints.
1: I touched the tomb of St. Francis when I was on my Italy vacation. That was pretty cool.
4: There's the patron saint of heavy metal.
2: Oh, who's that?
4: The Twisted Sisters.
2: Oh, that's right. Yes.
4: Nothing?
3: Nothing. Nothing over here.
2: There's the patron saint of big drooly dogs.
0: Oh, yeah. Oh, the St. Bernard.
2: That's right. Yeah.
0: Yeah.
3: What's coming up in sports?
0: Fight on the field after a game. And a two-game suspension reduced to one, actually. We'll show it to Tom, and he'll get nervous.
2: Fight on the field.
0: Two very big men fighting, and they're angry at each other.
3: My interview with William Shatner will be coming up momentarily. Also, the shoo-in of the week with Matt Edgington.
2: The edge.
0: And we'll sell you the whole seat, but you'll only need the edge.
3: And I'll remind you that you can go to bobandtom.com. Make your picks. Pigskin picks. Enter for week 6 in the NFL. All you got to do is pick the winners, and you could win that $500 gift card from Steven Singer Jewelers while you're at the website. Orange Insole Sweepstakes, a $515 gas card in honor of 15 years of Orange Insoles. And you could be a winner of that, too. So have some fun.
0: And I need an old wives' tale cure or treatment for a headache, because I've tried conventional medicines and things over the counter.
1: Oh, do you have one daily?
0: And a graveyard and a cat.
2: Have you tried shutting up about it?
4: I'm sorry.
0: Hang on, I'm thinking about it. You know what?
2: Just give it a try.
0: I will take a look at that. Thank you, Josh.
3: Maybe do something to
2: here to help.
3: Distract the pain from your head by putting something else.
0: Should I touch my thickness?
3: No. I meant,
1: I can kick you in the thickness.
3: I meant like...
0: Christy's going to kick me in the thickness.
1: That would distract.
3: Sit on something uncomfortable, and then that'll take your mind off the pain in your head.
0: All right.
3: When we come back, we'll review.
0: We'll take suggestions for something to shove up my butt.
3: These are the O'Reilly Auto Parts Studios. 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
10: I'm Chick McGee with your Bob and Tom sports update from Los Angeles. Jake Bowers and Garrett Mitchell hit back-to-back home runs off Blake Snell in the seventh to help the Brewers beat the Dodgers 6-2 in Game 3 of the National League Championship Series. That win gave the Brewers a commanding 3-0 lead in the best of seven. The Dodgers had just gone ahead 2-1 in the sixth before the Brewers' comeback. That loss last night puts the two-time defending World Series champion Dodgers on the brink of elimination. And Game 3 of the American League Championship Series between Tampa Bay and Cleveland has been changed to 1 o'clock Eastern because of a threat to rain tonight. Major League Baseball moved up the start in Cleveland 5 hours to keep that series on schedule. And just two games last night in the National Hockey League. In regulation, Washington beat Montreal 5-4, and Dallas wins in a shootout over Colorado by a score of 3-2. I'm Chick McGee, and that's your Bob and Tom Sports Update.
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2: John Joseph.
11: 24/7. Try to figure out the words. Nobody. Dylan, do you know the words to Dylan songs?
12: Not one of them.
11: Here's every song ever written by Bob Dylan.

0: Did I get them all? Did I miss any?
1: You got them.
0: Holy mackerel, Andy. Is that really his voice?
2: I think it is.
0: Come on. You think when Bob Dylan was in kindergarten class, he was saying stuff like, he took my glue.
3: But it's strange living back in America, you know. I mean, America's like a foreign country to me in a lot of ways.
4: Why?
3: I don't know. Things are weird. You know, I have friends that don't eat bread anymore. Everybody's on a low-carb diet.
5: No.
3: And Jesus said, take this bread and eat it. It is my body. And the disciples said, Jesus, we're all on low-carb diet. We appreciate you dying for our sins, but we're all trying to slim down a little bit. We want to look good in the painting.
5: In the Wilson studio, we have a distinguished actor and comedian. He is John Witherspoon.
6: My 11-year-old, you know, he's going to private school. Only reason he goes to private school is my mother-in-law helps pay half. Little rich kids go there. I see Warren Beatty all the time.
3: Oh, yeah?
6: I see Warren Beatty there. He's and Annette Bening. And my son talks like this. Father, father.
4: Would you like a toddy?
6: Father, my friends are going to Spain for the summer. Where are we going? I said, Compton. Where are we going?
7: Compton.
5: Back to Detroit.
6: Detroit.
4: Yeah.
6: I'm going to show you something. Let me give you that two left boots with a high, one of them with a high heel.
5: That's right. Comedienne Etta Mae has joined us in the studio.
8: I've got a teenage daughter. Don't send girls to school. You cannot send girls to school without the right kind of clothes.
3: Oh.
8: They become outcast amongst their peers.
3: Oh, right. 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
8: Going to school became a stinking fashion show.
3: Mm-hmm.
8: We're school shopping. My daughter tells me she's going to need new blue jeans. Okay. I go to Walmart. I get her new blue jeans. Well, you think I pooped in her lunch bucket or something. She wads them up, throws them back at me. She goes, Mother, what are those? Teenage daughters talk like this.
3: Yeah, they
8: are. And all teenage girls seem to think the sound is a word.
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16: Welcome back to the Bob and Tom Show. We are in the O'Reilly Auto Parts Studios at the Incogni News Desk. It's Christy Lee.
4: Howdy.
16: Howdy do. Hello, Pat Godwin.
17: Hello, Chick McGee.
16: Hello, Josh.
17: Hi there.
16: That's Josh Arnold. He's back. He's on a kibbutz.
4: There's
16: Ace
4: Cosby.
16: I'm Chick. Hello, Tom.
18: Hello, Chick McGee.
16: We're doing sports.
18: Coming up, we're going to talk with William Shatner, the very fine actor.
5: But first, we go to the sports desk with Chick McGee.
16: Los Angeles Rams offensive lineman Alaric Jackson. I hope they call him Al. A-L-A-R-I-C. Alaric Jackson had his two-game suspension for punching a member of the Buffalo Bills after the game reduced to one. Yesterday, he appealed the initial ruling. The hearing officer, Derek Brooks, yes, that Derek Brooks from the Tampa Bay Buccaneers, jointly appointed by the NFL and the Players Association, reduced the suspension. Jackson was disciplined without pay for striking Buffalo linebacker Bradley Chubb in the face after the team's overtime game on Monday night, which the Bills won. He will not play in the Rams game this weekend against the Cardinals. I believe we have some video of the altercation. It's pretty plain there. Here he comes. There's Chubb, number 9. What's your problem?
4: Ooh.
16: Boom!
4: Ooh.
16: Yeah. Now that you know where to look, you'll see it. I'm not sure how
4: Chubb put his finger in his face.
16: I don't know how.
17: No way did he deserve that.
16: Head didn't.
18: You mean, did he deserve to get punched?
4: No!
17: Right.
4: God, no. Nobody deserves to get punched.
5: Is a one-game suspension enough for that?
17: No.
5: Blatant?
17: If I were his coach, he wouldn't play another 4 games. I know that's never going to happen.
16: Oh.
17: But a good coach would go, no, you obviously cannot conduct yourself in a way that's befitting my team.
16: That's not Rams football.
4: Wasn't there a situation like this in college football? Where I'll shut up now.
17: No, they
16: always have.
4: I believe there was a player that got into an altercation, and the coach just you're done, you're out.
18: The interesting thing about it is the one guy has his uniform off.
4: Yeah, it was after the game,
18: so he's had a lot of time to think about it.
4: Right.
16: Well, that's the number one rule they teach you. If there's a, you always keep your helmet on. Especially if a fight's going to break out. Don't take your helmet off.
18: But he had time to think about what he was going to do.
16: Oh, yeah, he thought about it. He walked all the way over from where they had been talking.
18: So this is why I would make it longer. It's premeditated. Mm-hmm. It wasn't just a spontaneous bit of anger.
16: Right.
18: He was still pissed.
16: He was getting madder and madder. Yeah. Hmm. Have you ever been mad enough to punch somebody in the face? Or take a swing?
18: I am right now.
17: Oh, my gosh. What are you so upset about?
18: But if none of those people are here.
17: Oh, okay.
4: Have you ever? I've never hit another person. Have you?
16: In other sports? No, I...
4: Never been in a fight? No.
17: Mm-mm. I'm not a fighter. Tackled I've never punched somebody in the face.
4: Lover,
17: I've
16: I saw a fight in a bar one night, and it's not at all like it is in the movies.
18: Yeah. There's like, you don't get that sound in multiple punches. It's usually one punch and a shove.
16: The chairs are really heavy.
1: I never hit anybody, Your Honor.
4: All right, Pat, you're exempt from the conversation.
16: You know, Pat was out in the front yard.
18: On the front lawn, I know.
4: Yes.
16: On the lawn.
18: Yeah.
1: Cops were called.
16: Rolling around on the lawn with
18: Irish temper.
17: Attaboy, Patrick. Show him.
16: Southeastern Conference Commissioner Greg Sankey, you're welcome, says the league is considering its own rules for college sports if Congress doesn't establish national standards. Speaking at SEC Basketball Media Days, Sankey...
18: You're welcome.
16: Emphasized the need for federal help, but noted the conference might take a more active role if Congress falls short.
17: They want Congress involved?
16: Yes. Last month, the Senate passed a bill to regulate college sports, addressing athlete payments and transfers. Sankey.
2: You're welcome.
16: Also discussed expanding
18: this is my new favorite. This
16: the college
18: is
16: football playoff from 12 to 24 teams, showing more openness to the idea. Sankey,
2: you're welcome.
16: Addressed the issue of professional athletes returning to college as well, restating the SEC's stance against it. There you go. That's a can of worms.
4: Do you think the players should get one transfer and that's it?
16: The genie is out of the bottle.
4: I know.
18: I just hope this story lingers so we can do the Sankey gag. I like this.
16: I do like the Sankey. That's the only reason I did this.
18: What's the best one of these over the years? There have been a couple.
16: Oh, Saquon Barkley.
4: That's tops.
17: Yeah.
18: What was the tennis one you had for so long?
4: Don't Go Changin.
16: Don't Go Changin.
18: I love that.
16: Don't go, Michael Chang. Yeah. Don't go Chang.
18: That was a good one.
16: What do you think he's doing now, Michael Chang?
4: Coaching tennis.
16: Is he?
4: Probably.
16: Down there in Florida?
4: Yeah.
16: I bet he is. They got nice weather in Florida. You ever notice that?
18: Depends. Yeah, it'd be hot in the summer.
16: Let's see. Jake Bowers and Garrett Mitchell hit back-to-back home runs off Blake Snell. He was on the bump in the seventh inning to help the Brewers beat the Dodgers 6-2 in Game 3 of the National League Championship Series. Milwaukee now a 3-game
18: You want to go with, what's that, Snell?
17: Oh, boy, a little of Leonard Skinner.
18: Little Skinner for you. Ooh, what's that? Is that too...
16: Surprisingly, I find that very pleasant. Yes.
18: Okay, try it again.
16: Jake Bowers and Garrett Mitchell hit back-to-back home runs off Blake...
18: Ooh, that smell.
16: Snell.
17: That's Snell. Snell. Yeah. Snell.
18: Oh, I did it wrong.
17: Yeah.
18: You said it. Darn it.
16: Yeah. Or should I go Blake Snell. Blake Snell?
18: Ooh, that Snell.
16: Yeah, maybe
18: No, I like Blake. That ooh, that Snell.
16: Okay, before?
18: Yeah.
16: Okay.
18: During?
4: After.
16: We'll learn.
17: Yeah.
1: I remember Jalen Hurts was fun. Remember
4: Jalen Hurts.
18: Yeah. I don't think everybody got that. Do you think that?
1: With Nazareth and
4: Linda Ronstadt. Love Hurts. Everybody's heard that
18: song. That's a climb down the ladder, change the channel song.
16: What about Now You're Messing with a Son of a Bitch? What about that?
17: Hair of the Dog.
16: Yeah.
17: Yes, that is not a change the channel song.
18: That's a great song, but that's too long to use in a name. Who would it work for? Lionel Messi with a son of a bitch.
4: He retired.
18: Lionel.
17: Don't Lionel Messi with a son of a bitch.
16: It's
17: a little messy with his own baby.
18: And I know before, I don't want to get any mail. I know it's Lionel.
17: I hope somebody does take the time to write us that it's
16: also
17: Lionel.
16: Lionel Trains.
4: Mm-hmm. No.
17: And Lionel Richie.
16: Hello. Have I told you the.
1: Is it you?
16: The baggage tag I got my daughter for Christmas. It's Lionel Richie. And it says, hello, am I the bag you're looking for?
4: Am I the bag? I love you're it.
16: Funny stuff.
18: That's nice.
16: A young girl from Japan has broken the Guinness World Record. Son of a bitch.
1: You could do that for condoms.
7: Stupid world record.
1: Well, away. Little Richie condom.
17: Oh, really?
18: How long was the condom I'm looking for?
1: It's stuck in you.
4: Oh,
17: oh boy.
4: God.
17: Wow, Pat. His daughter.
1: No, not for your daughter.
18: That's what I said.
1: I meant general.
18: God. Every time I see her, I say, she's not married. And I say, I think it's wonderful. You're still a virgin. She's 33. Uh-huh. A young girl from Japan who's younger than that has broken the Guinness World Record for the youngest club DJ.
17: Oh, really? How old?
18: Ilumi Maeda. M-A-E-D-A was 6 years and 99 days old when she performed for over an hour at the Yokohama That's No Mama Club and achieved the title.
17: Oh, I bet it's adorable.
18: The performer envisions a lifelong career DJing, but she told Guinness she also wants to open an ice cream shop.
17: Well, what six-year-old doesn't?
18: When you're 6 years old, ice cream runs your world, doesn't it? Oh, how adorable is she? Oh, my God.
4: Oh, yeah. Look at that.
17: She got the turntables. She got the laptop.
18: That's right. She got the certificate.
7: Baby shark and twinkle, twinkle, little star.
18: Baby shark. Dunk, dunk, dunk,
7: okay.
18: Baby
17: shark. She is cute. She is good
18: cute.
17: For her.
18: Very, very cute. Yep.
17: She has to have a good sense of
18: rhythm.
17: Yeah. Yeah. Timing.
18: Beats.
17: All that.
18: Know what the buttons do.
17: Yes, yes. You don't want to go from a 4-3 song into a 7-1.
4: No.
7: What does that mean?
17: I don't know.
1: Oh, that's
17: but I'm not a DJ. That's why I'm not a DJ.
1: Turntable terms.
7: But she can't be a DJ. She's too young to be vaping up there.
18: And I think everyone
7: pointing at the ceiling.
18: Everyone who's been on the air, you have to realize what speed you're working with on
17: right.
18: What you're going to play.
7: I see.
18: Right, Tom?
7: Yeah, absolutely.
18: Right.
7: Coming up, we're going to talk with comedian Al Jackson. We're going to talk with actor William Shatner. He's on tour. Mr. Shatner's going around with the movie The Wrath of Khan, doing special screenings. He'll be stopping, among other spots, real soon. Madison, Wisconsin, Joliet, Illinois, Indy, Louisville, and Greater Cleveland and Northfield, Ohio. All on the way. Also, coming up, the Shoe-In of the Week starring Chick McGee.
18: Yeah, baby.
7: And our winner this week, Matt Edgington. We call him The Edge.
18: The Edge.
7: And we're going to talk to The Edge. And he's from Grundy Center, Iowa. I want to find out.
18: Here's some early Edge. Of course, he... famous for being in U2, but he was also in this band.
7: Mm-hmm.
18: This is him on guitar. I didn't know if you know that.
7: One of the great cowbell.
4: Yeah.
18: That's him. That's the Edge right there. What do you think of this vocal?
17: I like it.
18: Really?

0: I got no idea what to say now. I'm way lost.
1: You're getting close.
0: Oh, here we go. Time's come to pay our dues. Oh. Yeah.
2: Yeah.
0: Oh, hey, we're clapping
3: over here.
1: That's a high note, isn't it?
4: Yeah, oh, yeah.
1: Can you get up there?
2: No, yeah, but yeah. I mean, with a band behind me and way in the back.
0: You know what?
2: In the mix, yes.
0: He couldn't do it, and it didn't stop him.
1: I see.
0: Recorded it.
1: Thank you very much. Now, I want to remind you that we have our pigskin pick'em out there, but also in the world of prize picks, got some interesting things going on.
0: Yes, we do, Tom. You're right. 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
1: Thank you very much, Chick McGee. Coming up, William Shatner, comedian Al Jackson, The Edge with the shoo-in of the week. Also, from the Incogni news desk, we have a new mayor, Mayor Hitler, in the news.
4: It's even worse.
5: You know, what kind of campaign
0: and he was elected?
5: Do you have to run that it's so good that you can overcome that?
4: Well, and it gets worse.
1: It gets worse.
5: Wow.
4: Yeah.
1: Yeah.
0: Holy hell.
1: And that's exactly why we chose to run it. And something you don't want to do with a World War I era a bit of munitions, if you will. We'll find out what happened there. From the O'Reilly Auto Parts Studios, this is the Bob and Tom Show.
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5: 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The metal band Mastodon releasing a new vinyl edition of their latest album, Marrow Deep. It's infused with real mastodon fossils. That's right. The making of the vinyl involved crushing those fossils into dust, which was then personally sprinkled by members of the band onto the platters during the pressing process. The very limited edition records each come with a signed certificate of authenticity. More info at Loma Vista Records. Speaking of new records, Blondie is set to release a new album, High Noon. It'll come out early next year, and a decade after their last outing. The band releases their first single today. It's called Spectral Eyes. Lead singer Debbie Harry describes it as classic Blondie, blending their influences into something new. Look for it out, the album, February 26th. And a British prosecutor has accused Russell Brand of being a ruthless sexual predator who assaulted six women over the course of a decade. Brand has pleaded not guilty to multiple charges. The alleged offenses occurred between 1999 and 2009. And that's your entertainment news. I'm Christy Lee. More of the Bob and Tom Show coming up.
1: 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There's laughter ahead. 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
6: Man, I can hardly afford to date anymore, but I really need sex. What the hell am I going to do?
7: Sound painfully familiar? Hi, I'm Nick Love, and along with my brother Sonny, we asked ourselves, how can we dudes satisfy our daily hormonal urges without the high costs and risks of dating or hookers?
8: Well, we've found the answer. And the answer is a little product we like to call
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7: Intervals may vary due to body weight, pH levels, and shipping date.
10: 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Thanks, Nick and Sonny.
7: Don't thank us. Thank Nookie Derm.
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12: Lowell Sanders is here with us.
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21: 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We're in the O'Reilly Auto Parts Studios. 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
5: Hi, Chick McGee.
21: Hi there. She's at the Incogni News Desk. Hello, Pat Godwin.
2: Hey, Chick.
21: Hello, Josh Arnold.
18: Hi there.
21: There's Ace Cosby.
3: Hey.
21: I'm Chick, and hello, Tom.
22: Hello, Chick McGee. We have a bunch of stuff going on.
21: You're talking about the Shoe-In of the Week coming up, and I'm going to pick this week against Matt Edgington.
22: The Edge.
21: We call him The Edge. And people say, Chick, what's your favorite U2 song? And I would have to say it's this one, one of their early ones. Remember this one?
2: Yeah, I like it.
21: Oh, or as Tom would say, remember this? I will follow.
22: It's good. That's The Edge on the guitar.
21: I'm a something, something.
2: It's like Hawaiian or something, remember?
21: Oh, yeah.
22: I'd go for the one with B.B. King.
21: Oh, that's too.
5: The streets have no name.
21: When love comes to town.
5: Love comes to town.
22: That's great.
21: Badass.
22: But we're going to be talking to The Edge, but not that The Edge.
18: Right.
22: Matt is, once again, from Grundy City, Iowa.
21: We can't forget it now. We need to keep giving the winners nicknames. We've let that go.
22: Okay, and that was an easy one.
21: Edge, yeah.
22: Yeah. What was I going to tell you? If you want to win week six for our little pigskin pick'em competition, go to bobandtom.com and you can enter for weeks. 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While you're there, don't forget the Orange Insole Sweepstakes, $515 gas card. That'd be kind of cool to win. So just have some fun. On another note, I had a chance to talk with William Shatner the other day. Mr. Shatner, 95 years old, and we have a video. We did a Zoom call. He looks 50, and he's funny and great. He's going on a tour. He's got a bunch of stuff going on, actually. He's got a podcast with his daughter talking about how they both survived stage 4 cancer. I asked him about that, but he does have that podcast out there. He's got a heavy metal album on the way out, and he's doing this tour. He's showing the movie The Wrath of Khan, and then he comes out and answers questions and talks about it, et cetera, et cetera. He's going to be in Madison, Wisconsin, coming up Wednesday evening, October 28th at the Orpheum. Then Thursday he'll be in Joliet, Illinois, Friday in Indy at the Murat, Saturday Louisville, and Saturday, of course, is Halloween, that particular Saturday. He'll be at the Louisville Palace, and then he'll be in Greater Cleveland in Northfield, Ohio, at the MGM Northfield. So that's it. And this, I talked to Mr. Shatner on Monday, and that's unusual. I'm wearing the same hat and the same shirt.
5: No, that's not unusual.
18: No,
5: it's
18: not unusual at all.
22: Okay,
18: quite usual.
22: Yeah, I got a lot of these
21: shirts.
22: You're
21: the weirdest guy you know. You know that.
5: Shouldn't have said anything. People would think it was a lie.
22: That's true. Yeah, I just realized that. I've got a lot of those black shirts. Okay, let's roll the tapes, if you please.
21: Oh, yeah.
23: I am joined by William Shatner. Mr. Shatner, sir, I can't believe you're going out on tour. This is fantastic.
24: Well, I do this fairly frequently. I tour with this is an interesting evening in the theater. I'll be there with a movie, a Star Trek movie, The Wrath of Khan, arguably the best of or one of the best of the movies of Star Trek. And I'll come on after the movie's over. I'll come on stage. So that evening, you get this refurbished film that is lovely, very meaningful and very moving, and that I'll come out and hopefully won't destroy the illusion and have fun with you, the audience. And that, so you have this theater evening of film and live, and it's really a wonderful, entertaining time. I urge your audience to come and visit with me. I'll be in Madison. I'll be in Joliet, Indianapolis, Louisville, and Northfield. So if you guys come out there, I'd be delighted to see you and talk to you and have
23: great.
24: A good time.
23: And by the way, the Louisville show is going to be Saturday, October 31st. The last time I checked, that was Halloween.
24: Come with your masks.
23: Well, I just saw
24: and
23: a dog.
24: I'll come with my face and we'll both have an illusion.
23: I just saw a dog walking back of you over there. Is that your dog?
24: I got my dog. I got one of my Dobies. Just came to say hello. You know, I communicate with my dogs all the time. And he came and I've closed off the door to the balcony so he won't bark while this is going on. And he came over to me and he licked my hand. And what he told me, and this is the way dogs talk. He said, "You've closed the door to the balcony. Could you open the door for me so I can bark?"
22: Mr. Shatner, a couple quick things. You're going to be talking about The Wrath of Khan, and critically considered to be the best of the movies. I'm sure you've been asked every question about that. I'd like
24: Not really. I'm sure that in your fertile mind there are other questions that haven't been asked. I agree with you. It's a great movie.
22: Yeah, I just have a yes or no question. You'll see why in a second. A yes or no question. Are there still some secrets? Are there still some secrets about that movie that you have never revealed?
24: Yes.
22: Okay, good. I'm not going to go any further. That's good to know.
24: Because then nobody ever, if you do, nobody will ever be able to ask that question again.
22: By the way, you are, I know, you still ride your horses, right?
24: If I could get out of here now, I would go to the stable and ride a horse.
22: And I know you've been doing that, obviously, for a long, long time.
24: Many years.
22: How often have you been on a horse on film? Movies or TV?
24: Quite a bit. I probably was stretched the most riding a saddlebred stud horse bareback. So no saddle, just me, like the Indian, like the Native Americans did, without a saddle. The saddle anchors you. You've got stirrups and all that, but your balance has to be extreme bareback. Otherwise, you fall off.
22: Yeah. You talk about your dogs talking. I happen to be a huge fan of the old show, Mr. Ed. One of the classic shows. I really enjoyed
24: the horse.
22: The talking horse. And have there been any occasions where you've done any comedy with a horse?
24: I was on film. Cameras rolling at a place I owned at the time, a farm. And one of the mares came over and kind of sniffed me, and this is on camera. They're like, "Hey, the horse is ad-libbing," and I visited with the horse, and then I said, she spoke to me, and the guy behind the camera said, "Well, what did she say?" She said to me, "I'm so glad to be on this farm," and that's exactly what she did. She said to me, "I'm so happy the grass is so green in Kentucky."
22: Oh, that's beautiful. Do you happen to have any memorabilia or props from The Wrath of Khan, since we're talking about your tour in which you'll be showing the movie?
24: I don't know why you were silent when I was making those films. If you had told me that it would be worth a great deal of money, I'd have saved something. As far as I was concerned, the show was over. Everybody, they burned the sets. They burned the car. There was a call some years after Star Trek was canceled. The Star Trek I was on was canceled. But not, you know, like 2-3 years later, they dumped all the uniforms that had blood and mud and everything. They said out loud at Paramount, we're putting in the trash all these dirty uniforms. If you want to come and get a uniform, you know, so people at the studio came and what do they call it? Dumpster dived to get those costumes. If somebody had told me they'd be worth, I don't know, you know, like hundreds of thousands of dollars, maybe even $1 million. If somebody had told me, but no, they all dumpster dived without me.
22: Oh, real quick, on the set of Wrath of Khan, was it all serious business or was there any humor? I know you weren't actually with Ricardo Montalban as you filmed it, but was there?
24: No, it's true. There were scenes. We did a lot of scenes together, but he would shoot his at some point in time, and I'd shoot mine, and they put it together the way they do on film. But I had known Ricardo for many years. He didn't know it, but as a kid, I went to see a musical from Montreal. My parents would go down to Broadway, take me with them, and we'd go, you know, spend a week going to shows. And I saw a show. Why do I remember a show called Jamaica? And I saw this dancer, and I thought, wow, he's really good. And then I saw him on film, and I thought, oh, that's the guy that was dancing. And he was playing Latin Lovers. And finally, I met him, Ricardo Montalban, and he became like an acquaintance. And then he did Star Trek twice. And we became really good friends. And Ricardo and I, he got crippled. He was a great dancer. And can you imagine, yes, you can, how a dancer whose body is their, not only their livelihood, but their joy, becoming crippled. His hips went. And he walked with a cane, then he walked with crutches, and finally he couldn't walk at all and died not walking. But he had evolved. He had gotten through weights these incredible pectorals that was the envy of every woman who met him.
22: Yeah, wow. Well, I know we have to take off. I just want to say real quick, a quick plug for your Apple Podcasts, No Time But Now, which people that are dealing with cancer need to watch this. It's Mr. Shatner and his daughter Melanie.
24: My daughter and I recovered from stage 4 cancer about the same time. LifeWave is its sponsor, and we're having a great time, and it's a wonderful show.
22: Yeah, check that out. And again, I'll give you the dates. Mr. Shatner begins October 28th, Madison, in this order, Madison, Joliet, Indy, Louisville, Northfield, Ohio. Right near Cleveland, Ohio, actually, the outskirts of Cleveland. Mr. William Shatner, live in person with the Wrath of Khan. Thank you very much, sir.
24: How generous of you. Thank you so much.
21: That was Bill, Mr. William Shatner. And at the end, I kind of tried to squeeze in a plug on a very serious note. As William Shatner mentioned, both he and his daughter have stage 4 cancer, and they are both survivors and cancer-free. But they do have a podcast, portions of which have been released. It's available on, I know, iHeartRadio, on Apple Podcasts. And if it's something you're dealing with, you might want to listen to that. They have a lot of interesting stories about it and a lot of positivity. So I would certainly recommend that, as well as the tour. And William Shatner does have a heavy metal album on the way and a couple of books coming out. He's always busy. And last time we talked to him, he had just gone up in the Blue Origin rocket. Mm-hmm. Remember that?
5: Oh, yeah.
21: It was like a religious experience for him. But now, am I correct when I say he looks 50?
18: Oh, yeah.
5: He looks very young, yes. He does not look 95, that's for sure.
21: I look 100, which
5: Why
21: is weird.
5: Why did you ask him who his surgeon was? That's what I would have done.
21: I don't... He looks you know incredible. Something? I don't know if he has...
3: Really?
18: The thing about it is he doesn't... His face doesn't look like it's been...
5: Right. I know, that's what. Yeah, that's why I want to know who so his surgeon is.
21: So it's not the Kenny Rogers guy, because when Kenny Rogers died, he looked more like Pat Godwin.
5: Right.
18: I don't know that he's had surgery. I don't know.
3: Wait a minute. Why are you attacking Pat Godwin?
21: I'm not attacking Pat.
3: Why,
4: I think the way you stuck me in there kind of was...
21: No, it's because when Pat did that charity show... And they'd made an AI poster. Yeah.
5: And it kind of looked like Kenny.
21: And it didn't look like
18: Pat. That sounds like backpedaling to me. But
21: the same way. Absolutely. No, not at all. I'm exactly on point and entirely correct as usual. And do you remember in that poster, did you ever see Kenny Rogers after he had the surgery?
4: Yeah, it looked terrible.
21: He was unrecognizable.
18: Yeah, the more you try to explain it, the more I'm convinced.
21: Okay, good. You just continue to play with the thickness.
5: Well, if he hasn't had surgery, I'd like to know his skincare routine.
4: That is seriously amazing for him.
5: He looks great.
21: Not to mention the fact that he's witty and coherent.
18: Yeah, we could all be so lucky.
21: My mother lived to be 96.
18: And she was a drooling mess, right?
21: And she was.
5: Oh my God.
21: She had been. She was a beautiful woman. She was very athletic.
3: Never found love
4: at 96.
21: No, that's the thing. She never
18: found true love.
21: Right. She
4: wasn't running still though. Doing.
21: She wasn't running, Pat. She was pole vaulting at 96. I'm just saying she looked 96 when she left us. But I mean, Shat, it's amazing.
18: Late life lesbianism can do wonders for the.
3: Absolutely. Let's get your blood pumping.
21: Yeah. Do you want me to? Are we doing mothers?
5: Oh,
21: are we doing?
18: Well,
21: mothers?
18: We're doing dead mothers.
3: Yeah, there you go.
18: Because mom listens.
21: Your mother is lovely. And and you know what you're going to have to do after the show today?
18: What's that?
21: You're going to have to go get your mom.
3: And by the way,
21: just a second, because I happen to know about this. His mother wants an Aura Frame. Yes. AURA AuraFrames.com.
18: Yes.
21: Because I was saying how nice it would be. Your mom could take an Aura Frame and have it at her home.
18: Right.
21: And then you could send photographs of me every morning and she'd, oh, look, there's Tom.
3: Of me.
21: The man who keeps my son in bread.
4: Does your mom like Aura?
21: And then
18: she does. She said, and she texted me, I want an Aura Frame. And I replied, then you shall have one, mother.
4: Oh.
18: Yes.
21: What she'd really like are pictures of grandkids. But no.
18: She's got plenty of grandkids.
21: King Bachelor. grandkids from the one with the, you know, hearty DNA.
18: Well, I just sent her pictures of my crumbled up t-shirts.
21: God, I hope she's listening.
3: That's funny.
21: Does she get that joke?
5: I'm sure she
18: did my laundry. She gets that joke.
5: Yeah, she had four boys.
21: Yeah,
5: he
21: right.
5: knows.
21: Oh, that's
5: four
21: right.
5: Boys. Yeah.
3: Hey, you want to hear the top 10 Halloween songs of all time? You want to come back with that?
21: I know what.
22: I know where it starts and ends with. Absolutely.
6: We know what? Your favorite song of all time.
19: What?
5: Monster Mash. You know that.
22: It's not on here.
6: It's not on here.
22: Gotta be on there.
21: I'm kidding. I'm having a little fun.
22: Yeah. Cool. If you were watching the news last night, inflation keeps inflating. Yikes. What's going on out there? Well,
21: that's the proper response. Yikes.
22: Yeah, you go to the grocery store, you walk out with one bag and go, "This was $60?" What's going on? Well, I don't know. I can't help you there. I don't know what happened. I don't know how to control that. I do know that if you're a homeowner like I am, you may have some equity in that property of yours. If you've owned it for 10 years, the average American property that's 10 years old has doubled in value since 2016. So it's pretty serious out there. If you want to take advantage of the equity in your home, you can do a refi. Even with today's interest rates, it makes sense for a lot of people. 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
28: Hey, it's A.A. Aaron with a look at things that you may miss this Thursday morning. The Social Security Administration projects a 3.6% cost of living adjustment for older adults and people with disabilities starting next year. Some recipients say that it won't offset rising prices. This adjustment means an extra $75 per month for nearly 72 million Social Security beneficiaries and about 7.3 million supplemental security income recipients. Inflation continues to pressure household budgets and savings, and some older Americans feel the increase just isn't enough. The Social Security Administration faces a looming bankruptcy date if a funding shortfall isn't addressed by Congress. Lawmakers have proposed measures to replenish the trust funds, including lifting the payroll tax cap to generate substantial revenue. And Americans have a new sunscreen option for the first time in over 25 years. The FDA approved the chemical ingredient BEMT back in June, and it's now available in products from brands like Neutrogena and others. The ingredient, already popular in Europe, offers broad protection without the cosmetic downsides of older ingredients. Dermatologists say BEMT fills a market gap by providing strong protection from ultraviolet light without leaving white streaks. It also has minimal skin absorption, reducing safety concerns. Unlike some older chemicals, BEMT is stable in sunlight. Experts still recommend reapplying sunscreen regularly and using additional sun protection. And also look at things that you may have missed. More of the Bob and Tom Show on the way.
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0: And then I figured that's I didn't need bread anymore.
1: And Jesus said, take this bread and eat it. It is my body. And the disciples said, Jesus, we're all on low-carb diet. We appreciate you dying for our sins, but we're all trying to slim down a little bit. We want to look good in the painting.
2: We have another phone call?
3: I believe we do. Morning, Bob and Tom show.
4: Hello.
3: Hi, who's this?
4: This is Chris.
3: Hi, Chris.
4: Yeah, I had a strange thing to me one time.
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4: My wife one time actually said, drown me in your blank.
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6: That's a good one.
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5: I think the gentlemen in the room are we're definitely applauding.
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3: I guess. Yeah. 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
2: Turn your radio off, okay?
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3: Uh-huh. There we go. Okay. Anything weird happened to Sack?
7: It's not what she says while I'm, having sex with her. 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
3: Well, isn't that sweet?
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1: 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That must be a signal to mean she's done. 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
5: Pass the baklava.
3: No. That's all right. I already did. 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
5: Hey, welcome back to the Bob and Tom Show. 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
13: Well, hi.
5: Hey, she's at the Incogni News Desk. There's Pat Godwin.
14: Hey, Chick.
5: Hi, Pat. How you been? How you doing? What do you say? What do you know?
14: I know you.
5: All right. There's Josh Arnold.
14: Hi.
5: And there's Ace Cosby.
15: Howdy do.
5: I'm Chick. Hello, Tom.
2: Hello, everybody. We've got the Incogni News Desk. Maybe we could go with the Incognito News Desk and have Christy in disguise.
13: Let's
2: Christy in
13: people.
2: Disguise.
5: Bump, bump, like the bump, saint. Bump,
15: bump, bump. That'd be fun.
13: That's what you are.
2: Before we get to your list,
5: don't you like that?
2: Of the greatest Halloween shows and today in history, no, Pat's got a great new song.
5: Greatest Halloween song.
2: We have, I've been told there's an electronic signal coming in.
13: Oh,
2: there it is.
16: Hey, it's me, Ed Septic, the number two plumber in the tri-state area, cutting farts and breaking hearts since 91.
2: Oh, nice.
5: Hey, Ed.
16: How's it going, Bob and Tom?
14: Nice to see you.
16: I got a big day ahead. I got to go lower the water level in my buddy Pat Porter's toilet bowls.
14: Really?
16: Yeah, he was recently diagnosed with SLB.
2: What's that?
16: Super long balls.
13: Oh, God.
14: Oh, yes.
16: Anywho, I just wanted to call and let you know I'm running a super spooky special month of October. Don't let high plumbing prices scare the crap out of you. 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Trying to raise money to pay for my upcoming surgery.
13: Oh, no. What's wrong?
16: Yeah. You ever heard of a deviated septum, Christy?
13: Deviated septum?
16: Yeah.
13: Yeah.
16: Well, ever since I judged that Franklin County Super Hot Chili Cook-Off, I've been suffering from a deviated rectum.
14: Ooh, boy.
2: I gotta show that up, huh?
16: Yeah, nice. Blew it out real good. Oh. Well, I better mosey along. I got a 10:30. I gotta get going. Remember, I'm Ed Septic. I'll bang your pipes. Never your wife.
15: Thank you, Ed. Good luck with the surgery there.
13: Yeah, jeez, that's a deviated tough surgery. Rectum. Yeah. Not something you want.
2: That'd be twin poops. They would separated birth. We have an opportunity now to educate you.
5: Yes.
2: Before we get to Mayor Hitler in the news and the greatest Halloween songs, we have to do a little bit of history for you, if you'd be kind enough.
5: Sing it. You know the words.
2: I kind of like to rate the day in history. Like if it's a huge day or an okay day.
5: Oh, so like a 10 would be an amazing history day. And
2: yeah.
13: What do we have working
5: like
13: today?
5: Like a 3.
2: Yeah. Today, it's okay. We got...
15: That'll keep them listening.
2: Josh,
5: what's no,
2: that's fair. No, that's fair. Josh is being fair.
5: What the hell is wrong with you?
2: That's fair. Josh, the listeners trust me that even though I'm saying it's a mediocre day in history, with your help.
13: Did you hear what you said?
2: We're going to squeeze some comedy out of
13: this. You think listeners trust you?
2: Oh, unbelievable.
15: Not since Cronkite has a media figure been so trusted.
5: That's right, Uncle Tom.
13: Okay. God love you.
2: Okay. Now, I'm going to ask you who this is, and I bet Josh gets it. In the news, going back quite a ways, 11-year-old Grace Bedell, B-E-D-E-L-L, famous for what?
15: Asking Abraham Lincoln to grow a beard.
2: I knew you'd get that. Very good.
5: That's right.
2: She wrote him a letter and said, for the love of God, grow a beard with that ugly face.
5: Cover that face up. Yeah.
8: I'm president of the United States.
15: Dead on.
5: Thank you.
2: Lose the stovepipe hat, go with a beret. He ignored that.
15: He did, yeah.
2: Yeah. And then she said, P.S., end slavery. So, it's a pretty
5: important. So she had some good ideas.
15: I'd like to think Lincoln did a montage, like in an 80s movie, of trying on hats. Behind a curtain, walking out, and his wife, Mary Todd, was shaking her head.
13: Nope, that ain't it.
15: We're walking on sunshine.
5: That's right.
15: He comes out with a beret, goes back, he comes out with a sombrero.
2: Safari hat. That would be that'd be a great gag.
13: Cowboy hat.
14: We should do that with Oscar as Lincoln.
13: Yeah.
5: A visor.
2: Oh, write that down.
14: That would be funny.
2: It's a must do. Let's see now.
5: And then the stovepipe.
15: And of course, the workman's hat. The hard hat with the two beer holders.
2: Right. Now, this has nothing to do with today in history. However, I went down a rabbit hole yesterday researching this.
5: All right, big fans of the rabbit hole.
2: Do you remember who preceded Abraham Lincoln in the White House?
15: Gibson.
2: Right? I wouldn't have known either. James Buchanan. But what's James interesting is
5: Bucky Buchanan. Yeah,
2: he lived with a man. He was never married. He lived with William Rufus King, a senator from Alabama.
5: Yep. Tell me something good.
2: Great song. The funny thing is, other politicians at the time referred to Senator King as Buchanan's wife.
15: Ooh. I'm coming up.
14: They both lived in the White House.
5: He would come home at that
15: time
5: and go,
15: the executive manor.
5: Right. Hey, Rufus.
8: Calm down, bitch.
5: Every night.
2: Is that's just a fascinating a little bit of obscure trivia, which, again, nothing to do with today's. But the reason I'm reading this is Andrew Jackson called Senator King Miss Nancy or sometimes Aunt Fancy.
15: Aunt Fancy.
2: Oh, so even then.
5: So they knew.
14: They were not woke back then.
13: Everybody.
5: Even then.
2: No, I'm not being critical. I just think it's really interesting.
5: No, I think given the year, I think that's amazingly, it was okay with him, evidently.
2: But who knows what happened.
5: Well,
13: I can tell you what happened.
5: At the very least, they're grinding their pelvises together.
2: Here's one for you, Chris.

0: There were a lot of pills that didn't work.
1: Well, the first oral contraceptive, he just put a condom in his mouth.
2: Well, and then, after that, he tried corks for I don't know how
1: long. Yeah, that didn't work.
2: Swallow this. And
0: this is sad in a way.
2: Oh, good.
0: In 1980, the Kansas City Royals, George Brett, was forced out of the World Series. You know why, Christy?
3: He had hemorrhoids, didn't he?
0: Yeah.
3: Yeah.
0: And sadly, when he died, that was in the first paragraph of his obituary.
3: Are you kidding me?
2: That and the fact an umpire disallowed a home run because he had too much pine tar in his bat, and he came rushing out of the dugout.
1: He sure does.
2: Screaming and yelling.
0: Yeah.
2: Mostly because hemorrhoids hurt.
0: The reason he played so much is with those roids. He couldn't ride the bench.
3: No.
0: Hurt too much to sit down.
1: George Pyles Brett.
0: Here's one for
2: that's
0: you.
2: Him.
0: Joshy.
4: Hi.
0: Since I've forgiven you for various indiscretions today, I'll do this one for you.
2: Hey, Josh. Tom's forgiven you.
1: Oh, thank goodness.
0: Wayne Gretzky.
2: Passed
0: who? To become the NHL's all-time top scorer.
1: Bobby Hall.
0: Gordie Howe.
1: Gordie Howe.
0: One syllable last name. I'll give it to you.
1: I did not deserve it.
0: 1989.
2: Me know Howe, one chance.
0: This has got an interesting connection. In 1991, Mr. Clarence Thomas was confirmed as a Supreme Court justice.
2: He was nuts, wasn't he?
0: He was a
2: goof.
0: And Coca-Cola launched their famous Have a Coke and a Pubic Hair promotion. Yeah.
1: Yes.
0: Mm-hmm. Yes.
2: That's nuts.
0: Okay, a couple quick birthdays. 1844, Friedrich Nietzsche, the writer.
2: Okay, it sounded like you said Friedrich Nietzsche.
5: Hey, I'm Friedrich Nietzsche. Hey. All the drinks out of me.
2: What's your problem? Have some drinks.
0: He probably would have been a lot more popular because...
2: Let me buy you a highball, buddy.
0: Nietzsche is semi-incorrectly quoted as saying God is dead. And by the way, on August 25th of 1900, God declared Nietzsche dead. We'll just move on. We'll move on from there.
2: Aren't there pseudo intellectual Nietzsche? They call him Nietzsche.
1: Sometimes you'll hear like Nietzsche, like you'll hear a slight R, and it's weird.
0: Yeah, who knows? I know this one, Mario Puzo.
2: Oh yeah,
3: the Godfather.
0: He wrote the Godfather. Born in 1920, Puzo sounds like it could be a pejorative or slang term.
1: Hey, don't tell the wife I'm here with my Puzo.
0: It could be. Did you get a whiff of that Puzo?
2: Keep it on the...
1: Well, you're going right for it.
5: Boy, man, you just... Right to the hole.
0: Did you know that I...
2: Right to the hole.
0: Did you know this?
2: I wrote it.
0: He wrote the massively overrated version of Superman with...
1: Christopher Reeve.
0: Marlon Brando.
2: Yes, you're exactly right. Yeah, you sure did.
0: Boy, that's a turd. Oof.
1: Boy, that was beloved.
0: By
1: critics and audiences alike.
3: Well, Tom hates everything.
2: Remember the song, You Will Believe a Man Can Fly. Remember that?
0: Yeah.
2: All right, until he crashes his horse.
0: And then I'll do this one too. Ended up, I love this guy. Happy birthday, the great comedian Larry Miller.
5: Oh, we love Larry.
3: Yeah.
0: He's your favorite comedian's favorite comedian's favorite comedian. He's brilliant. What's the name of that one bit?
5: Five Stages of Drinking?
0: Yeah, The Stages of Drinking. Google that this afternoon. Watch it. It's just fantastic.
2: Gorgeous.
0: Okay, now it's time to get a song out of Pat. Oh, wait a minute.
3: Nope, not yet.
0: We'll have to come back with it.
3: We'll come back with Al. So we'll have to come back with it after Al.
0: Wow, we're going to come back with Al. Maybe you can ask Al what the top 10 Halloween songs are of all time.
2: Moment's gone.
0: Okay. No. I want to hear it.
2: No.
0: I hope you can join us back here. We'll be hanging out at the O'Reilly Auto Parts Studios. 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
8: Hi, everybody. Christy Lee with your Bob and Tom Entertainment News Update. Iran-backed Houthi rebels have struck the headquarters of a Saudi oil company in a strike that damaged the offices of senior executives. There were no casualties. That strike is part of intensifying attacks on Saudi Arabia by the Houthis in neighboring Yemen. The rebels say the latest attacks are retaliation for Saudi military actions in Yemen. The Pope has spent a second peaceful night in Rome's Gemelli Hospital, according to the Vatican, and is expected to recover for about a week. The brief statement today specified he got out of bed, had breakfast, both good signs of his recovery. The Pope, of course, diagnosed with lung cancer and had surgery earlier this week. And Cornell University President Michael Kotlikoff faced off with angry members of the school's faculty at a meeting to debate a no-confidence vote in his administration. The meeting underscored deep frustrations on campus over his administration's handling of a woman's report that she was gang-raped at a fraternity house in 2024. Kotlikoff earlier this week announced new restrictions on frat parties and expanded involvement by state police. And that's your news. I'm Christy Lee. More of the Bob and Tom Show on the way.
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10: I got thrown out of J.C. Penney the other day.
11: Really?
10: Yeah, fondling up the mannequins. Believe that? And that ain't my fault. Have you seen the mannequins in there?
11: Uh-huh.
10: And they taunt you, too. They got the little short skirt on, arm up, kind of waving you over. You know what I mean? Shoot. I tell you what, if you asked me, the little whore was asking for it.
12: Hunting is huge in Michigan. I don't want to upset any hunters because generally they're very well armed. But I am not a hunter. I don't get the deer hunting thing. I don't understand it. Mainly for this reason. I think it's unfair. The deer hunting season coincides with the deer mating season.
11: Uh-huh.
12: Everyone know that? The deer just trying to hook up.
13: Yeah.
12: You know, that's not fair. Mm-hmm. I mean, picture yourself. You're at a bar. It's late at night. Last call. You're sitting there. Somebody sneaks up behind you dressed as a chair.
14: Right.
12: Shoot you in the head.
14: Yeah. That's not fair.
12: It's not fair at all.
15: Joining us in the studio, comedian Ed Yeager.
16: Hi, guys.
11: Hi, Ed.
15: How are you?
16: Good.
11: Good to see you again.
16: I'm glad football season's almost here. I love football.
11: I do, too.
16: I was in a hotel room. And I was watching a football game, and I opened the drawer, I pull out the Bible, I turned to John 3:16,
11: mm-hmm.
16: And it actually says, "Sitteth thee in the end zone with a large sign."
17: Why do you have to get drunk to be an ass? Why do you have to get tight before you get loose?

0: Where are you from?
1: Patterson. From Patterson, New Jersey.
0: Oh, sure. That's famous.
1: Yeah. Boy. You know, small.
0: Sure.
1: Thugged out town. You mm-hmm. know, it's tiny. So small, we used to get robbed by people we knew.
2: Small.
1: People like, stick him up. I'm like, Andre? I'm going to tell your mother, man. By the way, how is Aunt Carol? How's she doing? I'm coming over for dinner.
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3: Hey, welcome back to the Bob and Tom Show in the O'Reilly Auto Parts Studios. There's Christy Lee.
4: Hello there, Chick.
3: At the Incogni News Desk.
4: Yes.
3: Hello, hello, hello.
4: Yes, yes, yes.
3: Hello, Pat Godwin.
5: Hey, Chick.
3: There he is. There's Josh Arnold.
6: Hi there.
3: Hi. There's Ace Cosby.
7: Hello.
3: I'm Chick, and hello, Tom.
2: We go to the big screen,
3: he matches. Wow.
2: Yeah, you match your wallpaper,
4: yeah, you
2: Al.
4: Do.
2: What's going on there?
8: I didn't even plan that. It's just, sometimes things just work out. This is my Biggie Smalls jacket.
3: Nice.
8: Shout out to the king.
2: Is that a full zip? Does that go, or is that just a quarter zip?
8: It's a full zip.
3: Oh, yeah.
8: I'm in my jacket era, and I'm unapologetic about it. I just think that, especially as I round the corner towards 50, jackets are doing a lot of work. Sometimes you're in better shape than others, and a jacket kind of covers up the damage you did, especially as we head into the winter, because I'm going to get after it. It's soup weather.
4: Yeah.
8: And I'm really going to buckle down on my soups this year.
2: Oh, yeah. I was just complaining because one of my favorite restaurants stopped making their corn chowder. I don't know if I'm going back.
8: It's a dark time for food, bro.
3: No, least favorite chowder, hands down, corn.
2: No.
3: All right.
8: Yeah. No. Well, it depends on where. Wait. This is a restaurant making it.
3: Yeah.
8: But I feel like corn chowder needs to be like somebody's auntie. And that's like her specialty.
3: Yeah. That's true. That's true.
8: Like Gloria's bringing her corn chowder. And you're like, all right.
2: If she's bringing her biscuits, I'm in.
8: You know what
3: else she's bringing? She's bringing them cakes.
2: Oh, yeah. Well, that actually reminds me of the first thing I want to ask Al.
7: Them cakes.
2: Al, I'm having a problem with something. This show is about language. Al.
4: Yes.
3: Which show?
2: Al has more street cred than I do. Because the only street I really have cred on is, well, never mind.
7: That's down at the end of Lonely Street.
2: It's not that street. The point being, we had this list of words that are changing. Are you familiar with the term tramp stamp, Al?
8: I am.
2: And a tramp stamp, of course, is a tattoo hovering above the crack. The gluteal cleft, if you will, in the human buttocks.
4: God.
6: Really, the small of the back.
2: Yes.
4: Wow. We all know what a tramp stamp is.
3: If you were listening to you, you would go, get on with it.
2: No, I'm trying to. I want
3: pick
2: to,
3: it up.
2: I want to make this clear to Al.
6: He knows. Al, he said he knows what it is.
2: We have been told.
3: like nine times, and you kept explaining.
6: It was sort of embarrassing you even asked him if he knew what a tramp stamp was.
2: Yeah, he knows what it is. I'm not. Are you suggesting that Al has been...
6: He's a man who studies language. He knows what a tramp stamp is.
2: Oh, I see. You're not suggesting that a
3: he's
2: series...
3: He's aware.
6: I guarantee he has slept with somebody who's had a tramp stamp.
5: Absolutely. Ask him.
3: She might be asleep in the house right now.
6: Have you slept with a stamped tramp?
8: I think everybody has.
6: Yeah.
8: A bad back tattoo that you just have to look at the whole time. You're
4: Tom
8: parent?
4: Hasn't. Trust me.
2: You're looking at her back tattoo? Well, now I know what's going on there.
4: Well, he's watching the hockey game.
2: Okay. Anyway, Al.
3: Nothing but missionary to make a Tom, baby.
4: Yes.
2: The New York Post is reporting that Gen Z has new names. The tramp stamp is now called a cake topper.
6: Which is better, I think. I like it.
2: I don't like it. I don't like it, Al, because tramp stamp has judgment in it, which I like.
8: Right.
2: Cake topper sounds like something pleasant and happy and okay.
6: To me, it is pleasant and happy.
3: Yeah.
8: It is, and you know what? That kind of shows the difference in the generations, because tramp stamp is just like... It's just demeaning you, like, oh, if you have that and somebody's, done that with you, you're definitely a tramp. But this one's like, we're assuming you have cakes. I like that. We don't know if you got cakes, but we're assuming you do. So shout out to that.
2: And I'm not saying that having one is bad. I'm just saying it is.
6: Yes, you are, because your argument is if the judgment's being sucked out of it, therefore it's inherently bad.
2: No, I'm judging it as hot.
6: You certainly
4: do
6: are
4: not. Think it's
2: I'm
4: hot.
2: Judging it as skanky, dirty leg. I like it.
6: There you go.
2: Dirty leg.
8: I don't, Okay, can I ask something? And I am not being rude to the people out there that have tramp stamps. What is best case scenario for a tramp stamp for you? Because I don't. I think because of where they're located, they're going to default. Into some kind of marine animal, and it might be. Might not love that.
2: You don't want to have like your kids' names as a tramp stamp.
6: That's true. I would agree.
3: Yeah, that's probably true.
6: Right.
2: Christy visually shrank over there.
4: I know someone who had their lover's name.
2: No. As a tramp stamp?
4: Yes.
8: Well, yeah.
4: And that lover did not stick around.
3: Well, yeah.
5: Yeah.
4: Yeah.
2: So then what do you do? You get your...
4: Find another guy named Steve, I guess.
8: you find a guy with poor eyesight. Yeah.
2: Okay.
8: I don't think men would really even get. That's more common than you think. I think people getting somebody else's name on them, isn't that the number one thing that tattoo shops kind of do, is cover those up?
2: They take off the wedding rings.
4: That's got one of those.
5: I have a cover up. Yeah.
2: They take off the tattooed wedding rings. That's number one, apparently. Now, I want to test you out. Do you know what Frankensteining means? This is in the world of romance.
8: Frankensteining, meaning I would guess that you're in a relationship, but it's not going anywhere.
2: That would be fair, but it means trying to remake your romantic partner into your ideal man or woman. So you're acting like Dr. Frankenstein and getting the best parts of certain beings. Lastly, how about friendfluence? I hate everything about that word.
8: Oh, that just sounds like a talk that like is touring middle schools across the Midwest. It's like that's, Friendfluence will be here on Friday, so bagged lunch.
2: Yeah.
8: And it's just like some guys, hey kids, I'm dope like you. But sometimes your friends lead you the wrong way. Friendfluence is like groupthink.
2: Kind of. It means taking friends along on a first date to evaluate them.
8: What do you think about that?
6: I'm not opposed to a girl doing that. I am opposed to a guy doing it.
4: Really? Why?
8: Yes.
6: If a girl wants to do it for comfort and safety, do it.
3: Okay.
6: If a guy does it, you're less of a man. Because you can't make decisions on your own.
2: Very.
8: You know when I like to come in, Josh, because I totally agree. I am I've been in these streets, Tom. I've met a lot of people, and I would say I'm a good evaluator of people. So if a friend of mine is starting to get serious with a guy, they'll bring me in like the 10th date, not as like a third wheel, but just like they'll bring them around me and I'll suss them out. Oh, so yeah, once you, I feel like you should, if you're a woman and like you have a very close male friend, I say bring your man, your potential, like, oh, this could be serious. Like eighth to 10th time you've hung out and you've like, I think this might go somewhere. Bring it to a dude that'd be like, oh, I heard that line before. Oh, don't fall for that. I work in this city and have to fly here on Friday night. Like, they're just things that guys could spot and things that girls could spot that the same sex could not.
2: I guess I can do one more here. This may be too close to home. A situationship.
8: Yeah. Again, it kind of goes back to the tramp stamp thing. It's a situationship is just like, it's an undefined relationship, but usually it just means you're, you know what, buddies, you know.
6: But you're
8: just
6: clearly like, in a relationship.
8: Yeah. You know what, Josh, my friend Brian said, and it's something that has held up to be true my entire adult life, and I'm more young men, like young Al should have heard this. And he said, and I'm going to try and be as nice as possible. Once you've been intimate with somebody three times, you're in a relationship.
4: Mm. Yeah. Oh.
8: And I would never thought, because, you know, I think a lot of guys, Christy, are just like, we're buddies. And, you know, she works on the weekends, so we see each other once in a while. But, yeah, but if you do that for 6 months, like, you've been intimate, like, that's going to, like, I think some parties are surprised that the other party has feelings.
3: Right.
8: But, like, after the third time, like, I never thought about it, but like, yeah, I think you are in a relationship, so that's kind of a situationship.
2: Hmm. Well, thank you very much. It's nice to turn the tables on Elton.
3: Yeah, I was going to say this.
8: I loved it.
3: This isn't the show at all.
2: Yeah, no. I know. We don't have time to do the show. So, Al, whatever words you had for me,
3: wow.
2: Why don't you give me one of them so I can get to think about it for a week?
8: I was going to say, my word for the week is I am going to be doing the Liberty Funny Bone. That's right, October 23rd and 24th.
6: Nice.
8: So 1.5 weeks, so come on and see me there. I was going to do a what's the difference, Tom? So really quickly, what's the difference between somebody saying, Tom, I think you're fronting, and Tom, put me on Front Street. What's the difference there?
4: Oh.
2: Wow.
8: It's a tough one. Same word, very different meanings.
2: Just front street, like put me first in line for the next.
3: You're supposed to take the week.
2: Okay.
4: Yeah, but that you're gonna look it up. That's not gonna.
8: You got this, Tom.
2: Is that right?
8: But you're close. Okay. you're kind of what is the word front short for?
2: I promise I won't look it up. We'll cover it next week.
4: Okay.
2: When are you at the Liberty Funny Bone?
8: I'll be there October 23rd and 24th. So if you're in the Cincy area, come on, holler at me.
2: All right. Thank you. Yeah. Well, we'll talk to you next week, Al. Show again.
4: Bye,
2: okay,
4: Al.
2: Thank you. Right now, I want to explain what we're doing when we talk about the Incogni News Desk. We can do some numbers here. How many? You're leading the pack here in the number of lists you're off of, Christy.
4: Yeah.
2: Christy's actually looking at her phone right now.
4: Yeah, because I'm on 358 lists.
2: Okay.
4: And I was actually on 425, and they've gotten me off all down. We're down into the 300s, and they're working every day to get off more.
2: What's happening is Incogni will get your name off these lists that are being brokered out there. Think about it this way. Every time you buy something or you're on some, you're checking your car in at the dealership, whatever it might be, you're getting on a list. And those lists end up getting sold, and then you start getting annoying emails, phone calls, texts, et cetera, et cetera. So you can get yourself off those lists. You don't have that kind of time, but Incogni, this is what they do for you. They will go to the various data brokers and get you pulled off of lists. 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You can do it yourself if you've got all day. 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
2: 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When we return, Pat, we're getting the song out of you, Pat?
9: Yes, sir.
2: I'm looking forward to this. And we'll get some news out of Christy Lee over there at the Incogni News Desk.
4: Mm-hmm.
2: These are the O'Reilly Auto Parts Studios. 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
2: You've been married how many times?
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3: I'm Chick McGee with your Bob and Tom sports update from Los Angeles. Jake Bowers and Garrett Mitchell hit back-to-back home runs off Blake Snell in the seventh to help the Brewers beat the Dodgers 6-2 in Game 3 of the National League Championship Series. That win gave the Brewers a commanding 3-0 lead in the best of seven. The Dodgers had just gone ahead 2-1 in the sixth before the Brewers' comeback. That loss last night puts the two-time defending World Series champion Dodgers on the brink of elimination. And Game 3 of the American League Championship Series between Tampa Bay and Cleveland has been changed to 1 o'clock Eastern because of a threat to rain tonight. Major League Baseball moved up the start in Cleveland 5 hours to keep that series on schedule. And just two games last night in the National Hockey League. In regulation, Washington beat Montreal 5-4, and Dallas wins in a shootout over Colorado by a score of 3-2. I'm Chick McGee, and that's your Bob and Tom sports update.
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9: Can I tell you something?
14: Hey.
9: My mother used to chew her toenails.
4: No way.
9: In front of me.
14: Oh, gosh.
15: Oh, boy. Clothed or not?
9: Clothed.
15: Oh, thank God. that is a visual.
14: Poor Bob has lost it over there.
16: Right. Halo best of right here. Right here.
15: That would be, you know.
16: Totally naked.
14: How did you even think of that?
16: You would see anything you like, boy?
15: I think
16: I remember
15: you get
16: that.
15: Free psychiatry for life. Free Prozac, whatever
14: you
15: want.
14: There's a government program for that.
15: We are going to fix you.
16: How about it, boy? Anything you like?
15: You can imagine the twisting that would be involved.
4: There's a lot of people who can't even do that.
16: Okay. She was very limber. Show's over.
17: We have also a Matt Fulcher on here.
18: Yeah.
17: And Matt, what do you do for fun? What do you
15: skateboard?
18: I like to go in a liquor store, which sounds fun, right?
17: Mm-hmm.
18: And I get like a miniature vodka, like this big. And when I'm handing the guy the money, I'd be like, yo, I'm getting messed up tonight. He's got paid about this bitch. Something fun to do. If you want to
15: try
18: that.
15: Oh, yeah.
16: You know, I haven't done that, but I'm doing it tonight.
15: Oh, yeah.
16: Damn,
18: do it tonight.
16: Doing it.
18: It's Friday, man.
15: That's right.
17: Joining us in the studio, comedian Larry Reeb. No, well, Larry, you are from
19: Chicago.
17: Mm-hmm. You just got a great Chicago accent.
19: Well, originally I'm from a little town, Dwight, Illinois. It's a farm town.
17: Uh-huh.
19: There's a mental institution and a women's prison there.
17: Really?
19: And my parents met. Here I am. But yeah, I live in Chicago.
15: Are you married?
19: I've been married 10 years.
15: Oh, how's really? It going?
19: Good. I think us guys need good women, don't you? Women keep us in line.
17: Sure. Oh, yeah.
19: That's why most axe murderers are single. They were married, their wife wouldn't put up with that. Put that axe down. You're not chopping anybody. You have to take the garbage out. Take the ski mask off. It's summer, you idiot.
17: Keevy Rogers is our guest. Keevy, having just met you, I can guess you're obviously an athlete.
20: Yeah, I work out a little bit. They have the whole thing where you pump weights and all that stuff.
17: Yeah.
20: You got to have a cardiovascular, man.
17: Mm-hmm.
20: I was playing basketball the other day. They made me guard the worst dude on the other team. It was a fat dude wearing thongs. Man. You know,
16: oh!
20: Standing on the court smoking a cigarette. You know I was in bad shape.
15: And you couldn't keep up with him.
20: I couldn't keep up with him. Got involved with that aerobics. Don't like aerobics. Man, that's too much like sex.
15: It is.
4: Aerobics?
20: Yeah, you sweat, muscles hurt, and then you got a woman up there telling you you're not doing it right.
11: Bob and Tom. Sanitized for your protection.
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12: 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More or less?
1: 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VIP members get more stuff to hear and less commercials not to hear.
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1: Yeah. More or less.
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3: 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We're in the O'Reilly Auto Parts Studios. Christy Lee at the Incogni News Desk.
4: Hi.
3: There's Pat Godwin.
21: Hello, Chick.
3: Hey there. He's working on a song. I heard him. I heard him rehearsing over there. He's ready to roll. Yeah. There's Josh Arnold.
22: Hi.
3: There's Ace Cosby.
23: Hello.
3: I'm Chicken. Hello, Tom.
15: You know, he's ready to roll. The Edge.
3: Oh, yeah, that's right.
2: We got the edge on the phone, I think.
3: Here we go. It's time for the shoe of the week. Often imitated, never do. Since 1935, Chick McGee's hosted the shoe of the week.
2: The winner of week five.
4: That was abrupt.
2: Yeah.
3: Was it?
2: Nice
6: fade. Well, you know, when you're finished with it, you're finished with it.
3: All right, wait a minute. Let me
6: done.
3: Often imitated, never do. Shoe of the week. This week's contestant, what's his name, Tom?
2: The Edge. He's Matt Edgington of...
6: Fade-outs are overrated.
2: Wouldn't you fade it?
0: I love
6: them. No, when you're done, you're done.
3: I'm done. We're on to, what's his name, Mike?
2: Matt.
3: Matt, yes, Matt.
2: Matt, can you hear me?
21: I sure can.
2: Oh, there we go.
3: There he is.
2: Is your nickname The Edge?
21: It was Edge all through high school, occasionally The Edge, but never Edger, Josh.
6: Oh, okay. Oh. All right, yeah, no. Okay. You want to treat your, let yourself finish.
2: Okay, now, Edge, you are from Grundy Center, Iowa. Are you aware of who Miss Grundy is?
21: I am 44, so no.
2: I would think that if you were like me, when I was in high school, I read a lot of
16: first of all, no
2: Camus
16: one.
2: And Sartre,
16: no
2: and,
16: one's
2: and
16: like
2: Archie
16: you.
2: Comics.
16: No one's
2: and,
16: like you.
2: Miss Grundy, of course, was the school marm in the Archie comics. In Riverdale, the contemporary treatment of Archie, she is a very hot teacher. But I was to talk about this the other day when we found out you were from Grundy Center, Iowa, and got a letter from someone explaining it's named after some famous dude named Grundy. It's not Miss Grundy. Are you aware of that?
21: Yeah, it's a congressman from Tennessee that founded. We have a festival every year called the Felix Grundy Festival.
16: Oh, Felix.
2: Oh, that's a cool name. You don't hear that much anymore. Felix, I like that.
4: Mm-hmm.
2: All right. Well, Matt, congratulations. You got 13 of 15 games. You picked the winners last week, and then you won the tiebreaker, so you've won yourself a $500 gift card to Steven Singer Jewelers. Are you a married guy?
21: I am married for 16 years, a couple months ago.
6: Oh, congrats.
2: Wait a minute
16: 16
2: now.
16: 16 years. Don't you know you can get out of it?
2: You does your is your oh, is your wife to. Aware that you have won this gift card from Steven Singer Jewelers?
21: Not yet, and she doesn't listen. So sometimes when I'm muttering around the house, I'm listening to you guys, and I'll laugh, and she goes, are you listening to Bob and Tom show? And kind of chuckles at me. So.
2: Oh, sure.
6: But now she'll never know that you didn't spend your own money on whatever you get her.
2: Yeah, 500 bucks and get some real nice.
6: Yeah,
16: for yourself is what I'm thinking.
4: Hey,
2: that Atlas bracelet.
4: Ooh.
2: That's nice. That's real diamonds,
4: that
2: Matt.
4: That is real nice.
2: Well, she'll Matt, love you've already done the winning, but now it's time to win in a different arena.
16: That's right.
2: You're going up against Chick McGee. Last week, both Chick and Joe, was it?
16: Joe Mama.
2: Joe right. Howard, I believe it was. They tied.
16: 1-4.
2: The way this works, now we're talking about the spread. Matt, do you have a favorite team?
21: Yeah, I like the 49ers. It's a bad week for that with Chick. But.
16: San Francisco 49ers, that's right.
2: Wow.
16: The way I've got this figured, and I've looked at all the information, I think San Francisco is going to score just as many points as they want to until they get tired, and then they're going to have to... wrap up the game. So I'm 35-10, 35-3.
2: Oh, boy.
16: Something like that.
2: Okay.
16: But let's go. Here we go. Tonight's game, Seattle at the Denver Broncos. They call it the Mile High City, Josh.
6: They sure do.
16: 5,280 feet above.
6: I don't know if that's true, but yes.
16: Yeah, sea level. Denver, the home dog, getting 3 points. You like Seattle minus the 3, Broncos plus the 3.
21: I like Broncos plus the 3.
16: No kidding. I will take Seattle to cover that. I think they win big tonight. How about that? Mark me down, Seattle minus 3. He's the exact opposite.
21: I can't do the Seahawks. So, just can't do it.
6: That's all right.
16: The Indianapolis Colts and the Tennessee Titans are getting together, exchanging pleasantries this weekend. And the Colts favored by giving Tennessee 7 points. That's a touchdown to me and you. You like the Colts minus the 7 or the Titans plus the 7?
21: Colts at home.
16: Yeah, Colts at home. You like minus 7?
21: Yep.
16: All righty. And the Jaguars.
2: Where are you stand on that one?
16: I like the Colts minus the 7 as well.
2: Okay.
16: Jaguars and the Texans. 9:30 Sunday morning from Wembley in London, England.
0: Yes.
16: The Jaguars are the favorite against Houston. You like Houston plus 3, Jaguars minus 3.
21: I'm going to go with Houston plus 3.
16: I will go Jaguars minus the 3, Tom. There you go.
0: Brilliant.
16: And finally, that game we were talking about in Santa Clara,
3: The San Francisco 49ers undefeated, hosting the hapless Washington Football Club. Washington getting 8. That should be higher. Who do you like, Washington plus the 8 or San Francisco minus the 8?
21: We're going to go with the 49ers minus the 8.
3: I will go, because I have to, Washington plus the 8, Tom. And
2: wow.
3: That's this week's Shoe-In of the Week.
2: With the Edge. We have the Edge. Hey, Edge, thanks for listening. We appreciate it.
21: I appreciate it. Thank you, guys.
6: Hey, you're what? What do you do for a living, Edge?
21: I work for Frito-Lay. I deliver chips to stores.
3: Say less.
2: Whoa. Edge.
6: Occasionally boxes fall off that truck?
3: Oh, yeah.
2: Now, Edge, what's the most in Grundy Center, Iowa, what Frito-Lay product sells the most?
6: I have a guess.
21: Anything between Doritos and Lay's. Those are usually the top items. Well,
3: Lay's potato chips, man. You can't beat them.
2: Which is your favorite of the Lay's variety of potato chip?
21: I like a wavy.
6: Oh, okay.
3: Like
6: the wavy Lay's.
3: All right.
21: Yeah, I like a little substance. I don't like them breaking. So.
3: All right.
6: Yeah, you're right. They're hardy.
2: Yeah. Yes.
4: Do you like a flavored chip?
3: I do.
4: What's your favorite?
3: I like the barbecue, but every now and then a sour cream and onion.
4: Okay.
2: No, since there's a lot of air in the bags with chips, what box that you move weighs the most?
21: Fritos and Cheetos, probably.
6: Absolutely.
3: Oh, yeah.
6: Dense.
21: Yeah. Ah. The air's in there to protect the chips, though, Tom.
2: Oh, no, I'm fully aware of that. I am in no way being critical.
21: They get smashed, and then I get complaints.
6: So. Exactly.
2: I am not being at all critical. I'm trying to make you realize you have to drive a truck over here full of chips for us.
3: Yeah, yeah.
21: Oh.
3: And if you do, we'll give you a nice T-shirt.
4: Especially if they're barbecue Fritos, Edge. Can you get your hands on those?
21: Yeah, we can get them. No one buys them, though. So you can get them.
4: Oh, I love them.
6: What about those? Yeah, I'm a chili cheese Frito man.
3: Honey Twists or whatever they call
6: them. Barbecue those. Honey Twists?
3: Yeah. I
6: like those hurt my jaw after the 7th bag.
3: What's the problem there? I don't understand.
2: Now, Matt, what is your favorite as a your personal favorite, not necessarily that of the folks that are buying the Fritos products?
21: I like a cheddar sour cream ruffle.
4: Okay.
3: All right. Nice. All right. That's a nice flavor.
6: You're fired. you're not allowed to talk about something.
2: Wait a second. I want to see if Chick remembers this. Hey, Matt, you're too young to remember this, but do you remember the Ruffles slogan?
3: Ruffles have ridges.
21: I don't believe so. The ridges, the only thing I know.
2: But didn't they have ridges? Yes, they put what's that called when you do that?
6: Trill.
3: Yeah, trill. Yeah. R.
2: Ruffles have ridges.
3: Yes.
2: So, Matt, do you regret calling us right now?
21: No, I've been waiting for this moment. I've played this pick'em for years, and half the time I forget to do it. So I'm surprised I won.
6: Oh. Matt, speaking of potato chips, what is your favorite sexual position?
2: Hey.
21: Whoa.
2: Yeah, Matt, I apologize. It was going so well.
3: Within 10,
0: they're called
3: Matt.
0: Lay potato chips.
2: I shouldn't let.
3: Within 10, Matt, how many boxes of snack food do you have in your garage?
2: Okay, he's the Edge, and of course.
21: Zero.
3: No kidding?
2: We learned earlier today that Josh is, of course, the Thickness.
6: Is it Cowgirl?
2: Yeah. Okay, let's just move on. Hey, Matt, sorry about the end of the interview. It was going so well.
3: I don't care for that.
2: Congrats.
0: You ever stick a potato in the exhaust?
2: All right. I recommend
0: my car.
2: Thanks to Steven Singer, by the way. And
4: buy your wife something nice.
2: Yeah, I recommend the Atlas bracelet. Check it out by going to IHateStevenSinger.com. Mm-hmm. Hey, thanks, Matt. Have a great day delivering.
21: You guys, too. I appreciate it.
3: Thanks, Edge.
2: We appreciate you very much.
4: Thanks for listening.
2: What a nice guy.
6: And well done.
2: The Edge.
6: I don't know why you didn't want to hear how he likes to bang.
3: Let's make a conversation.
6: It's guy talk.
2: I mean, at one point, you have that hat on. Huh? And then Josh puts
4: guys
2: it on.
4: Don't really talk like that.
3: Sure we do.
6: Favorite sexual positions?
4: Really?
3: Absolutely.
6: And women talk that way too.
4: Women do. Worse, but yeah. I didn't think guys talked like that.
6: Sports. Women do.
2: Chrissy, if I don't.
6: What's your favorite? You don't have to tell us. I like to imagine that it's
3: would he put down his jacket for you on the ground?
2: Did anybody pick up on it, by the way, when Al mentioned that he was looking at a butt hat, if you will, during the actual activity?
4: Yeah.
2: That tells you something.
4: Yeah, he's doing a doggy style.
6: Tell you?
3: What do you mean? Yeah.
2: I was trying to let you read between the lines.
4: Well, I don't think
6: anybody pick up on
2: in this case, between the butt cheeks.
4: I don't think anybody.
6: You know very little about
5: it. You,
4: how do you have kids?
5: And you're married. And that poor, poor woman.
4: Yes. Just,
0: she needs variety.
2: I see. Ugh. Well, Pat, we need variety on this show, and we get that in the form of occasional songs from
16: I'm
2: you.
16: I'm going to put a baby in you.
2: Now, this one is one that I think I've heard. This is the one that...
16: I heard him rehearsing it.
2: Both Josh and Christy were
0: they
2: out.
0: Were gone, yeah.
4: We have not heard it.
0: But I started this 2 years ago. It's a song about Carfax. You guys know what Carfax is, of course, right?
4: Of course.
2: When you buy a car, you can find out if it's...
4: Yeah, it's been damaged.
2: Crash.
0: That's all you need to know.
6: I've heard of this. You've done it before.
2: Yeah.
0: 2 years ago, but it's redone now.
16: All right.
2: No, it doesn't seem
0: oh,
2: like it.
0: Oh, man. Just pissing on your fire.
16: Yeah, I heard that.

0: cough facts. Why is everybody laughing?
1: Because you're doing a comedy song?
0: What is Tom doing over there?
2: What, Tom?
0: Cough facts for saying. I look up from my notes.
2: It wasn't
0: I,
2: Tom.
0: What?
2: It was Josh.
3: What is it? I'll tell you in a minute. Keep going.
2: I'm almost done.
0: Carfax was.
4: No, that was a new version. You removed all the jokes.

0: this next joke, I won't laugh.
1: I know I'll pay for
0: when
1: it.
0: When Josh spoke.
1: Very good.
2: Yay. I was enjoying the song very much.
1: We all were.
3: We were.
2: I was just laughing. I could turn my mic off.
0: Here's the thing, though. I looked up and it was like everyone's mocking. I will not be mocked.
4: Did you think we were mocking you?
0: Felt like it.
1: You got a lot going on up there, don't you?
0: I quit.
3: No. What would you do?
2: I like that. It's a very original. It's got a great concept, if you will. Yeah. And I enjoyed it very much. I think the reason reason that the laughter
0: you wait.
2: I looked up.
0: I'll have you stand on your little podium and wait next time you do the little dance.
2: Josh mimed looking at his watch, implying that the song was going on a little long.
1: And it wasn't. I if it were, I wouldn't have done that.
0: You take a lot of swings in this business.
2: Yeah. No, that was a good song.
1: It is a good song.
4: Or you take a lot of punches. Either way.
3: Around here, you take a lot of punches.
1: You took a premise that multiple open micers have, and you turned it into a song.
4: Right.
0: I don't think I've ever heard an open micer ever talk about Carfax.
1: Okay.
2: Well. You know, you're making it worse.
1: Oh, I didn't realize. I thought it was helping.
2: Wait a minute. Pascal got his guitar back.
0: Did you ever know of

0: Hey, look, I'm half fat, half
1: okay.
0: fat.
1: All right, okay.
2: Justin and half fat. Yes, half fat.
3: I hope okay. you like that. Because if not, you've got an hour of it.
0: Yeah, what tune is that? That's almost...
3: That's so good.
0: That's almost irritating.
4: No, it's good.
1: Oh, Pat, I encouraged him to play it. I feel that.
0: I vomit in my mouth.
1: Okay.
0: Vomit in my mouth.
1: This portion of the Bob and Tom Show features an important message.
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1: Thank you very much, Simply Safe. 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
5: I'm going to do exactly what you tell me, sir.
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1: 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Yes. 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
1: Okay. 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
5: 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The metal band Mastodon releasing a new vinyl edition of their latest album, Marrow Deep. It's infused with real mastodon fossils. That's right. The making of the vinyl involved crushing those fossils into dust, which was then personally sprinkled by members of the band onto the platters during the pressing process. The very limited edition records each come with a signed certificate of authenticity. More info at Loma Vista Records. Speaking of new records, Blondie is set to release a new album, High Noon. It'll come out early next year, and a decade after their last outing. The band releases their first single today. It's called Spectral Eyes. Lead singer Debbie Harry describes it as classic Blondie, blending their influences into something new. Look for it out, the album, February 26th. And a British prosecutor has accused Russell Brand of being a ruthless sexual predator who assaulted six women over the course of a decade. Brand has pleaded not guilty to multiple charges. The alleged offenses occurred between 1999 and 2009. And that's your entertainment news. I'm Christy Lee. More of the Bob and Tom Show coming up.
6: Bob and Tom.
15: Five.
16: Four. Three. Two. One.
17: They put the F in professional.
18: Jimmy Schubert is our guest. Any other interesting news headline, Christy?
5: The FBI has identified the source of the virus-like blaster infection on the internet. The suspect, an 18-year-old who has not been identified but is expected to be arrested today.
18: Now, can we execute 18-year-olds in our society?
19: Yes, we can.
18: Okay, I'm there. I'm voting for it.
5: Mm-hmm. Yeah.
20: You know, you can tell the kid's not getting laid. Any kid that's getting laid on a regular basis is not creating computer viruses.
19: True.
20: So it's basically, that's a sex education in high school. All they talk about are diseases and things you can catch, and the girls stop putting out, and kids hole up in the room and create a virus.
18: He's going to be receiving a different kind of sex education, I'm hoping.
20: His baseball hat and his dirt button are going to be the same size once they get done with him. This kid's going to be able to do deep knee bends over a fire hydrant.
18: State of California is apparently they're in the process, I guess, of banning the Mylar balloons, they're called. Yes. The small ones.
19: The silver ones.
5: Passed in the Senate. It's on its way.
18: Because apparently these balloons cause massive power outages. I can see it's an important, serious business.
19: Mm-hmm.
18: But in the course of learning about this, we found out there actually is a group called the Balloon Council.
19: Yeah.
18: This is someone's job, someone's life. They have to take it seriously. I'm sure there are a lot of issues with balloons.
19: Oh, I'm sure.
18: Nothing to laugh at.
19: Oh, yeah.
18: It's a serious organization.
19: Oh, absolutely.
18: Dear Bob and Tom, writes Gary.
21: Gary!
18: I want to know what every other American wants to know. What is the Balloon Council doing about inflation?
5: Oh!
22: Ladies and gentlemen, Gary.
18: Thank you for your letter.
23: I'll tell you what I sound like when I make love to a woman.
19: Yeah.
23: I'm actually pretty bad at it. I call making like. When I make like to a woman, I sound like a very scared man who's crossing a very thin sheet of ice. And all he's trying to do is get to the side alive. Sounds something like this. Oh, my God. I'm so scared. I can do this. Oh, thank God that's over with. Oh, my God. I have to lay down.
18: That's hot. Yeah, that's hot.
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28: Dear Allie, my girlfriend's mom just got divorced and she's been spending a lot of time with us. I feel like she's getting a little too close to me, and maybe I've watched a little too much porn, but I don't think I'm imagining it.
3: You bang the mom and you shut up about it. Are you kidding me?
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0: Hey, welcome back to the Bob and Tom Show in the O'Reilly Auto Parts Studios. Are you drinking hot water over there?
5: I'm actually drinking cold water today.
0: Well, that's nice. Give yourself a treat. Hey, Tom, did you hear?
3: Enjoy yourself.
0: Christy's having a cup of cold water.
5: Not hot water today.
18: Did you have your one bean for breakfast?
5: No, I had some yogurt. You saw me eating it. I was sitting bean. Right here.
0: There's Pat Godwin.
3: Hey, Chick.
0: Hey. Hello, Josh Arnold.
3: Hi.
0: Ace Cosby.
1: Hello.
0: I'm Chick. Hello, Tom.
18: So you missed this.
0: Hello, Tom.
5: What did we miss?
18: The short version is Pat Godwin just played a song that I think is very funny. I enjoyed it very much. I asked Pat to play it again. And when he started playing it, Josh, about, I don't know, halfway through.
0: Yes, it was Josh's fault.
18: Held up his arm as high in the air and pretended he was looking at a watch. The implication that the song was going on awfully
3: dragging,
18: long.
3: Yes. It was dragging.
5: Dragging.
18: I found that rather humorous, mean, but humorous.
3: Your face was red.
18: I could not stop laughing.
0: Right.
18: Mm-hmm. Pat looks up, can't figure out why I'm laughing. He thinks perhaps I enjoyed one of the jokes in the song a lot.
3: I knew something was wrong on my end. Here's the thing. Josh always plays a joke on me. He will often take his headphones off when I'm sitting.
0: Yeah, pretending.
3: We tease each other. But I wasn't aware of the tease, so I was clueless.
5: Yeah. Right.
18: And I said, that kind of reminds me of the famous story about the song Compared to What at the Montreux Jazz Festival.
5: Oh my God.
18: Les McCann and Eddie Harris.
5: Who the hell and what the hell are you talking about?
3: No one's interested in this. No.
18: Are you kidding? No. Anyway, that's because if any of you guys had any taste.
3: Oh, I love that song, but the story is...
18: You know what the story is?
3: Yes, no. I've heard you tell it.
18: I think it's a great story.
0: You are a bore.
5: Yeah, we could start calling you the bore.
23: Okay, that's fine. That's fine. That's fine.
5: Well, we got the thickness.
0: And the bore.
5: Yeah.
3: I don't care for the way you're presenting this. You're presenting it as though the listener has been clamoring for this when this was all off the air.
18: No. I think that they wanted to know why I was laughing so hard.
3: It's not because of this effing story.
18: There's a similar story.
3: See, he's going to do it no matter how much we protest.
5: Right,
3: so let's just let him do it.
5: I'll listen. I don't know what you're talking about.
3: Then we can move on with our lives.
18: You know... Mark Patrick's famous story about...
3: So a story is leading into a story, which is leading into a story. I hate it here!
5: We totally understand.
0: What's the hurry? I hate it here.
18: Practice for the Indy 500, and there were, at the time, it was qualifications. There were like 200,000 people. They were approaching the 200-mile-an-hour mark and all that.
5: Uh-huh.
18: Remember the story? And Evel Knievel was there.
5: Yeah.
18: And Evel Knievel walked into an area where a lot of people could see him from the stands. And there was this huge round of applause. And so Evel acknowledges it, thinking it was all for him.
5: Yeah. And
18: remember the story? And actually...
5: Somebody had broken the 200-mile-an-hour.
18: A.J. Foyt had done so. The same thing with the great song by Les McCann and Eddie Harris at the Montreux Jazz Festival. The applause break, they think it's for the saxophone. Actually, Ella Fitzgerald walked into the theater.
5: But
18: Pat's never heard the song.
3: No, I never heard that song.
5: I've never heard the song. I don't even know who these people are.
18: The great Eddie Harris and Les McCann?
5: Yeah.
3: Well, honestly, people do not know who those people are.
18: Here it comes.
3: I know this song, yes. It's used in Casino.
18: They're going to start singing in a second. You're nodding your head.
5: Oh, I like it.

0: kissing the dog.
1: Okay. Remember this?
2: What happened?
1: It's a great song.
3: I do like that song.
1: Do yourself a favor.
2: What was the point of it?
1: Do yourself a favor.
4: What was the
3: point? Yeah, what was the point?
2: I'm lost.
5: Because Pat...
3: Oh, they were... That wasn't the live version from Montrose.
1: Yeah, that's the live version. There's a thing...
3: Well, where's the Ella Fitzgerald?
1: There's a huge applause break. No, Ella just happened to walk into the theater. And so they're all clapping for her and this sax player.
2: Completely ill-conceived to bring this up.
4: What are you trying to...
3: I know what you're trying to do. I do respect.
4: We were laughing and we weren't laughing at Pat and his song in a good way. Because that's what happened.
1: Okay. Don't you think it's hilarious that Evel Knievel would acknowledge his presence when it was not for him?
2: I am not, I am no longer certain that you are mentally sound.

0: I would be in favor of that.
1: You need to come back with documents.
2: Well, if nothing else, go grab yourself live at Montreux with Eddie Harris.
3: Really, you got to get a copy.
2: Les McCann.
4: Oh, my gosh.
2: It is a great song.
1: Run to the 78.
2: And Pat, story. I enjoyed your song very much.
0: Well, that's a lie.
2: No, I liked Pat's song.
1: You're mocking me.
2: I told him to replay it. I liked it so much. I didn't realize that his audience was tired and weary and wanted to just,
0: although the wristwatch
2: just give up all hope. We appreciate your indulgence. Thank you especially for indulging me with that great story. These
0: amazing story.
2: These are the O'Reilly Auto Parts Studios, and this is the Bob and Tom Show.
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10: Hey, it's AA Aaron with a look at things that you may miss this Thursday morning. The Social Security Administration projects a 3.6% cost of living adjustment for older adults and people with disabilities starting next year. Some recipients say that it won't offset rising prices. This adjustment means an extra $75 per month for nearly 72 million Social Security beneficiaries and about 7.3 million supplemental security income recipients. Inflation continues to pressure household budgets and savings, and some older Americans feel the increase just isn't enough. The Social Security Administration faces a looming bankruptcy date if a funding shortfall isn't addressed by Congress. Lawmakers have proposed measures to replenish the trust funds, including lifting the payroll tax cap to generate substantial revenue. And Americans have a new sunscreen option for the first time in over 25 years. The FDA approved the chemical ingredient BEMT back in June, and it's now available in products from brands like Neutrogena and others. The ingredient, already popular in Europe, offers broad protection without the cosmetic downsides of older ingredients. Dermatologists say BEMT fills a market gap by providing strong protection from ultraviolet light without leaving white streaks. It also has minimal skin absorption, reducing safety concerns. Unlike some older chemicals, BEMT is stable in sunlight. Experts still recommend reapplying sunscreen regularly and using additional sun protection. And also look at things that you may have missed. More of the Bob and Tom Show on the way.
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1: Actually, I'm doing a CNN interview at 10, or else I'd go with him. I'm doing Larry King. First time. I'm very
2: Larry.
1: Excited. Yeah, I just want him to go, Saskatchewan, hello! Can you turn down the electric blanket? I can't turn off the fan above the oven. I go, you know what I'm going to do, Larry? We're going to try to get your shoulders a little higher. Can you do that?
3: Why are my suspenders so tight?
1: Because they don't go around your Larry, see, if you let him go, the shoulders will do that. You won't look like you look like a vulture in heat.
3: Muncie, hello. Question for the skinhead.
2: I actually have a sexual fantasy associated with the earthquake.
4: Go.
2: All right, woke chick up.
4: Uh-huh.
2: In my fantasy, I am making love to this woman.
4: Yeah.
2: And then all of a sudden, she feels the earth move beneath her.
5: Ah, yes.
2: And then she rolls over on top of me and shields me from debris.
6: Safety first, everybody. Safety first.
7: Comedian Marc Maron is the man that we're talking with.
8: It's a cult, you know, marriage. You get married, and all of a sudden, you need married friends.
9: Yeah.
8: Because it's only a matter of time before you end up in a little house that looks like any other house on your street, and it's a cul-de-sac, and you got a mortgage and a job you don't like, and then you have another kid, and you still hate your job, so you buy a dog, and then time goes on, you don't want to have sex with your wife anymore, so you start acquiring large leisure equipment. You know? I don't want to have sex. I'll get a canoe.
7: Personal watercraft, I think.
8: And then your garage becomes this museum of forgotten hobbies, you know, a shrine to sexual repression. I was at my friend's at he lives in the suburbs. He's showing me, we were in his garage. He's like, yeah, there's the toboggan. We only use that once. Snowshoes. The sousaphone. I don't know what I was thinking there. I said, hey, you know what, John, if you ever get bored, you can open your own Fridays.
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0: Ladies and gentlemen, Bob and Tom.
11: You've been married how many times?
9: Four.
11: Any of them bald?
9: No.
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12: I did not say that was her preference.
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15: You're 20-something, living at home with your folks, and that liberal arts degree didn't quite pan out like you were hoping. 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
15: 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Hello. 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This has been Chick McGee speaking.
11: This is the Bob and Tom program. Good morning. Thanks very much for joining us. We do have a couple of guests in the studio with us right now. In fact, we are joined by Pat Daly, singer-songwriter.
5: Good morning, everybody.
11: Good morning.
5: Wonderful to be here again.
18: Nice to see you again.
11: Pat, sorry to hear about the death of your friend Shel Silverstein. I know that you've dedicated your new album to Shel, and I know that we're going to hear some songs, I guess, from that this morning. Pat, if you're not familiar with him, works all around the Midwest and well-known down in Florida, and I'm surprised that you're not down there right now in Key West.
5: I had to be here.
18: That's a lousy excuse.
11: We had an interesting news story out of Key West, Florida this morning, and I'm not sure if you're familiar with this particular restaurant.
5: Yes, I am.
11: You are? Were they?
5: I didn't hear about. Okay. I know all the restaurants there.
11: I guess the question, do they have a bar?
5: What's
11: sure
5: the restaurant?
11: What's the restaurant where they're doing
19: it? It doesn't say the name of the restaurant.
11: There's
19: it
11: apparently
19: just
11: a restaurant
19: says the guy's
11: in Key
19: name.
11: West that had one of those devices that usually you see in a toy store that goes down and picks up a stuffed animal and then
20: a crane.
11: They had one for lobsters, and they're apparently being asked not to use that anymore.
19: It's lobster torture, don't you know?
18: Sure it is. They're crustaceans.
5: That guy gets a big kick out of that. You should see what he does with when there aren't lobsters in there.
18: Really? Yeah, it's okay to stick them in a hot boiling water and listen to them scream. You ever? And by the way, they do scream when you do. You put them in.
19: They don't scream. They hiss.
5: Yeah, they do.
18: They hiss.
5: They scream.
18: They scream. Wow.
5: Yeah.
18: They're going.
5: You hear a hiss, I hear a scream.
19: Okay.
18: I hear, butter! Butter! Yeah, they make little noises.
19: Oh. That's
18: little.
19: Yeah.
11: I have an idea. Why don't we have Pat grab his guitar?
20: Hey, there's a good idea. Uh-huh.
5: I just grabbed it.
11: Oh, I didn't even see it. Oh, good, good.
5: Mm-hmm. There it is.
11: Now, Pat, you've been on the circuit for many, many years.
5: I've been there a long time.
11: Yeah. Are you
5: almost didn't get in here this morning. I must look like a terrorist. Do you have a lot of terrorists coming?
18: No, because they can't find the place.
5: I'm standing outside freezing my ass off, and some guy comes in. I don't know, one of your salesmen or something. I said, can I get in here? He says, who are you?
20: No, he says, identify yourself.
5: Identify myself.
20: You didn't sign anything, did you, when that guy talked to you?
5: No.
20: You might be running commercials through the next 3 years.
18: Or he might sell your car.
20: Yeah, either way.
11: He might have already sold your car.
5: I gave him a fake name.
20: No, good.
18: There you
20: good.
18: Go.
11: Okay, well, can we start with a request?
5: Sure, if I know the words.
11: Well, we're talking about food.
5: Just because I wrote it doesn't mean I know it.
11: I'll give you a little warning. There's a song you have about oysters.
5: Oh, yeah. I know the words to that.
11: Isn't this one of the ones you wrote with your friend Shel?
5: Yes.
11: Uh-huh. And for those that are not aware of it, there are... for as long as I can remember, oysters have been thought to have had certain qualities. Pat, are you familiar with this legend?
19: What
21: is that, Tom? What's the legend?
11: You're not familiar with this one, truly?
21: I just want to hear you tell us all about it.
20: Well, they might make you illegal in Mississippi, actually.
1: Oh, oysters are supposed to make you have the same effect as, say, a Spanish fly. They make you...
20: horny, baby.
18: Yeah, but it's hard to slip an oyster in a Coke.
19: Yeah. It's hard to disguise those little things.
20: It's a lot easier to just carry a bottle of ether around with you.
1: See, Pat, are you tuned up and ready to fly?
21: I think I'm all ready.
18: All right.
21: The oyster song. Took me years of traveling around writing down these names before it finally became a song. Now listen to me, folks, hear what I say. You got to eat your oysters every day. It'll put your love life back on track. They're nature's own aphrodisiac. We're singing, ooh, ooh, yes, it's true. What a few oysters might do for you. Ooh, ooh, ain't it fun? Now here's some things them oysters done. They made Jim Beam, they made Alan Thicke. They made Jonathan Swift and made Gracie Slick. Made Victor Mature, made Tom Petty. Started Willie Whalen and they got Helen Reddy. They made Tom Cruise, made Oscar Wilde, and gave Gary Hart, but gave Gomer Pyles. Made William Hurt, made Lucille Ball, made Wilson Pickett, and that ain't all. Ooh, ooh, yes, it's true. What a few oysters might do for you. Ooh, ooh, ain't it fun? Now here's some more of them oysters done. They made Stevie Wonder, made old John Wayne, made Saul Bellow, caused Thomas Paine, turned Clint Black, turned Barry White, made Doris's Day, and made Gladys's Night.
20: All right.
21: All right. Oh, they gave Bob Hope, they gave Percy Faith. They made Marvin Gaye, but they made George Strait. They made Bobby Short and Lester's Flat. Hey, they even did more than that. We're saying, ooh, ooh, yes, it's true. What a good oyster might do for you. Ooh, ooh, ain't it fun? Now here's some more of them oysters done. They got George Bush, they made Bozo a clown. They got Bobby Bear, made Ezra Pound. They made Gallo Wine, made Merle Haggard, made Andy Devine, and they made Jimmy Swagger. They got Rich Little, they made Huey Long, they made B.B. King, and they made Neil's arm strong. And if you ask my wife, she would tell you quite gaily that best of all, they made old Pat Daly. Ooh, ooh, yes, it's true. What a few oysters might do for you. Ooh, ooh, ain't it fun? That's all about the oysters. Now I'm done.
18: Excellent.
21: Yeah.
1: Pat Daly, Pat Daly himself there on the guitar and the vocal. And a song you wrote with Shel Silverstein. A familiar, Shel, familiar to parents and moms and dads who read a lot of his great children's books. And often appeared in Playboy magazine.
18: Mm-hmm.
1: Wrote many great songs, including Cover of the Rolling Stone. Did you write that one in person with him, or did you do it over the fax machine? Or?
21: The Cover of the Rolling Stone?
1: No. Your song about your
21: oyster
1: song.
21: No, this was
18: there were
21: person.
18: No fax machines when they wrote that.
21: I still don't have one. Everybody wants to fax me. I just said, buy me a machine. I don't want it. But no, I had all these scraps of paper for this song, and I hadn't really made the song. I just had the idea and all the words, and so I showed it to Shel, and we sat down, and he kind of organized them, and I just couldn't, you know, get my stuff together to organize the things.
1: This in the heavy drinking days?
21: This or? Is in the heavy days. Yes, we're still in the heavy drinking days.
18: Those days aren't over.
21: I have the best life in the world. A lot of people try to get me, you know, man, you got to clean up your habits, stop that smoke and stop that drink, all that. Man, I got a good time going. Look at this. All these years and nothing's happened yet.
19: Still going strong.
21: I haven't caught anything.
19: Yeah. Right. You look healthy. Yeah.
21: I feel perfect. Nobody ever knows where I am. I got it made.
18: All right.
1: You've got a new album out there.
21: Cool. Made a new record in Nashville.
1: Yeah.
21: Great American Saturday Night.
1: Recorded at a legendary studio?
21: Woodland Studios. I made my first record there 30 years ago. So I walked into the studio this time and said, hi, do you remember me? All of them were like 20-year-old interns.
18: Yeah. A brand new crew, huh?
21: Yeah. Uh-huh.
1: Had some help from Waylon Jennings.
21: He came in and sang on one of my songs. I handled it cool. I was sitting there. I saw him coming in the front door, and I just, you know, I've been around. I'm not some young guy.
18: Mm-hmm.
21: And I saw him come. I said, Jesus Christ, it's Waylon Jennings!
19: He handled it with style, yes.
5: And Bobby Bear also sang with me in there. All the great legends in Nashville.
1: Well, so good morning, Nashville.
18: I ain't drunk. I'm just
5: Hey, there's some guys in Nashville sound just like you guys.
18: Really?
5: Yeah.
1: It's us.
5: They even call Bob and Tom. I think they're ripping you guys.
18: I think
1: it's
18: so.
1: It's a franchise.
18: It is a franchise, yeah.
1: But we were hoping you could play another song for us. You've got your guitar, and you have one you want to do, or do you want me to ask you for one?
5: I have one that I'd like to do off of the new record.
1: Great.
5: It's I always come here and do these silly songs, you know. I'd really like to do a serious love song.
18: That's fine with us.
19: How nice.
5: You sure you guys aren't going to stop me?
18: No, we won't stop.
5: Because this is a song I wrote for a special person.
18: All right.
5: Each time I need a trusted friend, you're there. Tears to dry and a heart to mend.

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I want to turn the stereo on, but you're there. I gotta get in to use the John, but you're there. And when I wake up lovingly and turn on my pillow, hoping to see Kim Bassinger smiling back at me.

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0: Bob and Tom. They put the F in professional.
1: Ladies and gentlemen, Bob and Tom.
2: You've been married how many times?
3: Four.
2: Any of them bald?
3: No.
2: I rest my case.
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2: Not to imply Jason that you've been around the block a handful of times.
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2: Have you ever had
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1: Ladies and gentlemen, Bob and Tom.
2: You've been married how many times?
3: Four.
2: Any of them bald?
3: No.
2: I rest my case.
4: I did not say that was her preference.
2: Not to imply that you've been around the block a handful of times.
3: I don't care.
2: Have you ever had
3: I like the block. Have you ever?
4: Yeah. 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
0: George Bush, George Burns, George Jones, George Benson, George C. Scott, George Reeves, George Wallace, George Hallis, George Washington Carver, George Gold, George, I know you totally confused me here. George Jefferson, George Jetson, George Papard, George Harrison, Boy George by George, George of the Jungle, George Strait, Chris George.

0: George's George Jr. Everybody, George Orwell, George Wimp. Whoever the hell Tom said. George Gomel, George Michael, George Foreman, Chuck George, a guy I used to go to high school with, Georgetown, George Naismith. See, that's the guy. George Will, George Montgomery, George Steinbrenner, Georgie Fane, George from Mice and Men, George Allen, George Rogers, George Gipp, the Gipper, George Gershwin, George Gervin, Machine Gun Kelly. His name was George. George the Harrius, George Kennedy, George Brett, George Mitchell, George Stephanopoulos, Chief Dan George, George Blanda, George Rogers Clark. Now let's throw in some of these new ones. George Plimpton. Let's put George Plimpton in here five times. George Plimpton, George Plimpton, George Plimpton, George Plimpton.
1: How about George Liberace's
0: Quit
1: brother?
0: Quit writing us letters, George. We put you in the damn song.
1: George Clooney.
0: George Clooney.
1: George Liberace's brother.
0: George Liberace's brother.
1: Chicken George.
0: Chicken George.
1: George Chakaris.
0: George Chakaris.
1: You know who he was?
0: No, I do not.
1: He was Bernardo in the West Side Story. Remember him?
0: All I remember is some girl named Maria was in there.
1: I see. Well, you forgot. You got to add George Chakaris.
0: Sure.
1: Do you have Babe Ruth in there?
0: George Herman Ruth. You people are making me sound stupid. Hey, what let's do? Let's go to the South and get some Southern comedian and bring him up to Indiana and make him look like an idiot. And George is on my mind.
2: Yes, I have been doing lots of research, and now if you tell me who your favorite band is or what your favorite movie is or even what your favorite book is, I can tell you what you are saying about yourself.
1: Okay, oh. Christy, can we start with you? Do you mind? Christy, right.
3: Favorite
4: my
3: band?
4: My favorite movie.
2: Is it Roadhouse?
4: Not Roadhouse. That's the movie that you can't turn away from.
1: Favorite movie. Yeah.
4: My favorite movie.
3: Yes.
4: Breakfast at Tiffany with Audrey Hepburn.
3: Are you serious?
4: Yes.
2: Okay. Oh, boy, that's going to be a really mean one for me to start out on. I can tell you what you're saying about yourself is I'm not nearly as cute as I think I am. That's really, that's what that Ouch. Says Ooh. About you. It's awful.
3: It's okay.
2: I'm sorry. Not. I hate to start off on such a mean note.
1: I got you. How about your favorite band, Christy?
5: Say Michael Bublé or
4: can
5: whatever.
4: Can I say Maroon 5?
3: Sure,
2: Maroon
3: go ahead.
2: Maroon 5? Yeah. Okay. If your favorite band is Maroon 5, what you're saying about yourself is, man, 10% off every purchase? This Gap credit card was the best decision ever.
6: 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Want more?
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1: Ralph Harris is our guest. And,
8: you know who loves to talk like that?
1: He and Chick are blackening up the room. What are you, Chick,
8: Dean
1: what are
8: Martin you loved to always talk like he always would.
9: Street. Like the old movies with the black characters. Yeah. Well, sir, I tell you. I tell you, I can do it for you, but it's going to take me a couple hours. It sure is. It sure is.
1: Well, thanks.
9: Sure is going to take me a couple hours.
1: Ralph,
9: and then you come back around, your car be ready.
1: Ralph, you realize you're gonna get drummed out. You're gonna lose your card if you keep doing that.
9: No, I ain't. I'm a certified member. Uh-huh. I'm a certified member. You can't get rid of me now. You know, and the more attention I bring to the cause, the better. You know?
8: That's right.
9: Wow. We won't be talking like this after the year 2003. Ain't gonna be no more of this. I'm letting white people know now. This is the last 4 years y'all got of us. Gonna be talking like this. And then we going on and we gonna talk regular. We gonna talk just like y'all talk. And we ain't gonna do this no more. I'm serious as a heart attack. White people get ready, cause we gonna speak the King's English. We gonna speak the King's English after the year 2003. And we gonna go back to having A1 credit. Cause that's the way it's supposed to be. Everybody gonna be on an even plane. No more of this separation, I'm telling you. And my name is Mosley. You can tell him I told you.
4: Wow, that is fantastic.
9: Your car be ready in 5 minutes.
7: Should we be laughing at
3: this? Thank you.
9: Man, you can laugh. Funny is funny. It don't matter. And if I said it, you laugh. You tell them I said it.
1: My level of discomfort is extraordinary. Ralph Harris is with us.
3: Oh, my God.
1: Ralph, and at the sports desk, we have Andy from Amos and Andy.
5: How to do?
9: Hey there, Kangfish.
3: Oh, Ruby Begonia.
1: Okay, Ralph, quick, say something that proves you're black.
9: What's up?
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1: Now, I look to my left and I see on the big screen a new painting, it looks like, next to the face of comedian Reno Collier, a very elaborate frame.
11: How about that, huh?
12: Yeah. Ornate.
11: I carved that.
4: They did.
12: Very good work. Very good.
11: Oh. Yeah, thank you very much. I used toenail clippers and my teeth.
12: Wow.
1: Very nice.
12: You are skilled.
1: Yeah. Very nice. Reno, how are you, sir?
11: I'm good, man. I'm good. Just got off the road, did two shows for Jimmy Buffett's deal in Hilton Head, and a lot of Bob and Tom people there.
4: Oh, my sister lives there. Did she say hi to you?
11: I didn't see her. That place is like college with no classes.
4: Yeah,
11: Margaritaville. And everybody's over 55.
4: Mm-hmm.
11: Yeah.
4: Yeah.
11: They blow it out.
4: Yeah.
11: It was fun.
12: Good.
4: Yeah.
11: Right, it was good. Right. And then real quick, the 28th, I'm going to be in Dallas with, what's his name? Larry the Cable Guy.
4: Oh, that guy. Yeah. Easy to forget.
11: It slips my mind.
1: Where's the show going to be?
11: At the Art Center.
1: The Book Depository?
11: Hey. Yes, that's it.
12: There you go.
1: Fourth floor.
11: I can't remember the
1: fried chickens.
11: Place.
1: Okay.
11: Yeah.
12: He did have a chicken lunch, didn't he?
1: Yeah, he did.
12: Yeah.
1: He had a lunch to go.
5: What do you got there, Lee? Curtain rods? You know it. Yes, sir.
1: Okay. Let's see now. We have Christy Lee at the news. Before we get to your take, I thought we'd do a couple quick news stories. Is that okay, Reno?
11: Sounds great, my man.
1: What have you got, Christy?
4: Officials are saying a human skeleton was discovered in an unused building on a University of California, Berkeley campus. According to the university's campus.
5: You really hit that hard.
4: I did that on purpose.
3: It was on campus.
4: That's right. Okay. According to the university's police department, the remains were in a shuttered building in a residential hall complex, an event space about a mile from campus. Authorities said it's unclear how long the remains had been in the building, which has not been occupied for many years.
1: The last hippie from a 1968 sit-in.
12: Man, oh man.
1: Where's Shirley?
11: Was the tie-dye still on it?
5: How's the Kaiser?
12: Now, I thought the only thing dead at Berkeley was free speech.
4: Yeah.
12: Who knew?
1: Ironically.
12: Yeah.
1: Now, can they take that to an anatomy class? I mean,
4: well, I'm sure that they could probably grab some DNA out of there and
12: figure out
4: who it is.
5: That's why they made those dinosaurs. That
12: or are you suggesting that they use it as the skeleton in the class?
1: Yeah.
5: Why not? That's fine.
12: Apparently, those are really expensive to buy.
4: The real ones.
12: Yeah.
4: Yeah.
12: Well, buy some bones.
5: You got to get the dead body first.
3: What do you want?
1: Did you ever?
3: Is that the skeleton salesman?
12: Yeah, yeah. What do you need?
1: Any of you guys ever go to the exhibition where they have the actual human beings?
4: Where you could see through their bodies.
1: You could see through them. Yeah.
12: That was hot. It was fascinating.
1: Did you see that, Reno?
5: Incredibly unsettling.
11: The only thing I was thinking about, whenever they had that thing in anatomy class, everybody always taped the hand on the guy's wiener. You know what I mean? Like, leave it.
13: Very funny.
11: You know?
12: Public schools.
1: No, there was this touring exhibition. I think it's maybe permanently.
4: I think it's called The Bodies.
1: In Vegas,
4: it?
1: And it's real human beings. And there was some controversy as to whether or not they came from. If the bodies were.
5: Well.
1: Donated or if they were.
5: But the process is like they freeze dry them or they take all the moisture out or some wild thing.
4: Yeah.
1: It's fascinating, but as you said, a bit disturbing.
12: I couldn't go.
4: Me either. Yeah. And of all the gory movies you see, I'm surprised.
12: Well, that's fake. Yeah.
4: Really?
12: Yeah.
13: Yeah, this is very real.
12: No, I couldn't.
13: Much like it. That skeleton, probably.
4: Yeah.
13: I assume it was a
4: skeletons don't freak me out. The real body part.
13: I assume it was the skeleton was there for scientific study of some sort, or is it just a rotting body that's been there?
4: They don't know. It was in a residential dorm hall complex. Why would that be in part of a class?
13: Some fraternity prank. They put headphones on it. They're playing Jerry Garcia solo albums, you know, that kind of thing.
4: Well, let's hope it's something fun like that and not a horrible tragedy.
12: Yeah, it's a murder, I'm sure. Or, lonely death.
4: Oh, man.
2: Slow, too.
4: Surgeons successfully removed an unexploded grenade that was lodged in a Ukrainian soldier's chest.
12: Oh, boy.
4: Ukrainian's deputy minister of defense, Hanna Maliar, said on social media that military doctors removed the grenade from just beneath the heart of the injured serviceman.
12: She also said, no, excuse me, I'm a little busy.
4: She added the operation was carried out without using electrocoagulation because the grenade could detonate at any moment.
12: Man.
13: Can you imagine?
4: No. Mm-hmm.
12: How did this happen? In warfare?
4: Yes.
13: Yeah.
12: My gosh. A whole grenade?
4: Yep. Mm-hmm.
13: Don't sneeze.
12: Yeah,
13: this is like Operation, but seriously.
12: Man.
4: Oof.
13: Do you suppose, I guess after they got it, they blew it up.
12: Probably,
4: yeah.
12: Yeah, safely.
13: Wow, for the physicians, that has to be, as if doing surgery near the heart isn't stressful enough.
12: Boy,
13: One nick, you're all toast. Yikes. Okay, well, congratulations to those genius surgeons. How about that?
12: No kidding.
4: The James Webb Telescope has confirmed the existence of an exoplanet. The $10 billion telescope, which launched in December of 2021, certified the discovery of a rocky world known as LHS-475b. Why can't they give them cool names? Why do they have to be like that?
13: Because there are a lot of them.
4: Located some 41...
13: You know how these developers can't name streets after a while? Oak Street, Oak Road, Oak Trace, Oak Circle, same deal.
4: This one is located some 41 light years away from Earth in the constellation Octans.
13: Are you familiar with the James Webb Telescope, Reno?
11: I'm not familiar with James or the telescope.
13: No, you're familiar with Jack Webb. the Jack Webb Telescope? No? From Dragnet?
11: No.
13: Yeah, it's a telescope that can see dirty hippies from space.
11: Oh!
4: Reno's
11: I'd have ordered that one.
14: It was Friday, October 6th. It was cool in Los Angeles. We were working the night watch out of Juvenile Division. The boss is Captain Morris.
12: Yeah.
14: My partner's Bill Gannon.
12: I'm Friday.
14: My name's Friday. We were assigned to Juvenile Patrol.
9: Jack Would you Webb. Hush? He's setting up the episode.
12: We had heard enough.
13: All right.
9: Where?
4: LHS.
13: A Mark 7 production. Remember
9: Clang.
13: That? Yep. Oh, the best. They don't do that anymore.
12: No, they don't have to do anything anymore.
13: Okay.
12: Damn youngsters.
4: You old people. LHS-475b is an exoplanet, meaning it orbits a star other than the sun.
12: Sun, yeah.
4: And its size, did you really?
12: Yeah, London High School.
4: Nearly identical.
13: Have you heard about the James Harden telescope?
4: No.
9: Big beard on it?
13: You can spot the ladies from a long way away.
12: Can it?
13: Spot the ladies.
4: Yes.
9: Spot that booty.
4: It's nearly identical to Earth's, measuring 99% of our home planet's diameter. Mark Clampin, the NASA NASA's Astrophysics Division Director.
9: She hates all of it.
4: I hate all of it. The James Webb Space Telescope is bringing us closer and closer to a new understanding of Earth-like worlds outside our solar system.
9: Except for the monsters.
4: And the mission is only getting started.
9: They're 30 feet tall and massive jaws.
12: Bringing us closer to annihilation.
9: Razor teeth.
4: How can you possibly think we're the only people in existence in all of these different solar systems?
9: That's just the way my human ego works.
4: All right.
9: Sorry.
4: Good luck.
13: But they've said if they do find us, it won't be good.
12: No. They're here for something.
9: They've said that forever.
13: If they can figure out how to get here, yeah.
12: They want all our water or we're delicious. One of the two.
4: But would we be the same if we found life on another planet?
2: Oh, yeah.
9: Yeah. It's cleaning house
12: and
9: time.
12: And we should.
4: Yes. No.
12: This is ours now.
9: How do you think we got here to where we are?
13: And now colonialism in space.
9: Yes. Well, let's clean up, boys. Here we go.
12: You've seen Avatar.
4: Yes, I have.
12: We're taking it.
2: Yeah, no. Josh watches Avatar and roots for the bad guys.
12: No. Kind of.
2: Yeah, no. Take that dumb tree from him.
12: Yeah. We need those minerals.
15: We're blue and we love each other. Shut up.
13: Well, Reno, it's time to check in with you. Reno Collier is our guest. And Reno will be in Dallas sometime soon with Larry the Cable Guy at the Book Depository in the Zapruder building.
11: The 28th.
13: Yeah. Yeah, right there at Dealey Plaza. Okay, good. 28th of January? Okay, good.
11: Yes, sir.
13: What's going on? You got a little something for us from the realm of a country fried take?
11: I do have a country fried take. Yes, sir. So as we know, our country is set up with local representation to supposedly represent what is best for their own area. I say that because what may be good for one region may not be good for another. For instance, gas. If you live in Los Angeles and your gas heat goes out, it's still 73 degrees. If you live in Minnesota and your gas heat goes out, you're chiseling your nuts off the floor. You can't impose on other regions what works for you. What if everybody in Minnesota said, all right, now all the people in Los Angeles, you have to hunt for your own food. Although the visual is hilarious, the land of fruits and nuts is all they'd be eating. Not to mention, how do you shoot tofu? And think before you talk when making demands on people's vehicles, like we must all go electric. The backbone of our country right now runs on diesel. And who's going to pay for the conversion? Let me remind you, Los Angeles, those diesel trucks bring your capri pants, your hair dye, and your Vanity Fair magazines, and I bet they bring stuff to your women, too. And listen, if you make $10 million a movie as an actor, just shut up. Before you start babbling about fuel, show me your flight log from your private jet and your carbon footprint. Yeah. I bet it's worse for the environment than my mom making cornbread on her gas stove. And if you want to come check it for a leak, I'll hold your head in there. And I realize people make idiotic statements in order to get on the highlight reel of the news cycle, but you should be held to the same rules of what you recommend. If Joy Behar says cow farts are hurting the environment, then maybe we should stop feeding her.
2: Good joke.
11: Now, I realize a ton of people in L.A. go to extremes to conserve energy. There's hundreds of thousands of them that live in tents in the middle of downtown. They even conserve on commode water by taking a dump on the sidewalk. All I'm saying is if you really want to change people's minds, lead by example and clean up your own damn yard before you complain and order your neighbor to do the same. Nobody ever changes their mind because of a condescending snob telling them to. We change when we're shown empathy from someone who actually walks the walk. I'm Reno Collier, and that's my country fried
13: all
11: day.
13: Right.
12: Very nice.
4: Very good.
13: Thank you very much. Yes. We have Christy Lee at the news desk, and we have time for a couple more stories. Let Reno hang with us for a while.
4: A rare comet made an appearance in the night sky for the first time in 50,000 years. This comet appeared to be green in color.
13: I missed it. I'll get it next time.
4: Yeah, it was January 12th. NASA said the comet named C/2022E3ZTF made its closest approach to the sun.
5: Just name it Lenny or something.
4: I don't know.
13: Especially when it's a green one. They should have come up with something cool.
5: Sure.
13: Who's a famous green person?
2: Mean Joe Green.
12: Yeah, the Jolly Green Giant.
5: Marvin the Martian.
12: Yeah, Michigan J. Frog.
13: There we go.
11: Jalen Gecko thing.
13: Mr. Green Jeans.
12: Kermit.
4: Mr. Green Jeans wasn't green.
12: His jeans were.
13: He's got green in his name. You ever seen Green Jeans?
5: The fabulous Lumpy Branham.
4: Who's that?
5: He played Mr. Green Jeans.
4: Oh. Yeah.
13: How did he get the nickname Lumpy?
5: Well, he had a
12: testicular cancer. It's actually quite a sad nickname. Nothing
5: Turns
12: funny
5: out.
12: About it.
5: No,
12: I don't know why you're laughing.
5: It's tragic. Tragic. His body was eating itself.
13: Yeah, I remember. His cousin Lumpy Seaman. Different issue.
4: This comet
13: shot out like a BB gun.
4: Distinguished.
13: I'm sorry. It's a green comet. We're not taking you seriously, Christy.
4: This comet was distinguished from stars by its streaking tails of dust and energized particles, as well as the glowing green comma surrounding it.
12: I don't trust this. Have you ever seen Maximum Overdrive?
4: I have not.
12: The Stephen King movie where Earth gets in the tail of a comet and all the machines turn on man.
4: Ooh.
12: Bad stuff. Steamrollers running amok.
5: You thought it was a documentary, didn't you?
12: It isn't.
13: By the way, the term steamroller.
4: Yeah.
13: I still use it when I see one of those big rolling things, but they're no longer steam powered. You know.
4: No, but what are they? They're all called steam rollers.
13: I know.
4: What are they called?
12: I wonder what they're called now. Hmm.
5: Chicken choking?
13: Probably rollers or...
12: Chicken choking what?
5: Steamroller. James Taylor.
11: Well, yeah. I thought steamroller was when you're in bed. I thought steamroller was when you're in bed with a big girl and she rolls over.
13: Hey, Reno.
12: Reno got a real kick out of it. Apparently
5: you've been there before. Reno did some edibles before he came.
13: Reno's killing himself over there.
11: I love me some meat.
12: My brothers and I used to play a game. We would call it steamroller, and then we would just roll over on top of each other.
5: Yeah.
12: And
5: oh, really? Naked?
12: Yeah. Oh, God, it was...
11: best fishing trip ever.
13: Someone wrote me a letter accusing me of every time we have a phrase like this, I say, is that a sex move?
12: Right.
13: And I'll say that again. The steamroller does sound like, I'll back Reno on this, the steamroller does sound like a sex move. I'm not sure what it would be.
12: There was nothing sexual going on with my brothers and I.
4: You're just smashing each other.
12: Yeah, smashing each other, holding each other's boners, and then we would go play wiffle ball.
5: That's right. Boner to boner.
13: The Green Comet, isn't the Green Comet, though, it sounds like some kind of cleanser. It's new, Green Comet.
12: Boy, that Comet's a good product.
4: Comet's in the green.
12: It'll clean a toilet.
4: I'm a barkeeper's friend, girl.
5: I like barkeeper's friend.
4: I love barkeeper's friend.
5: That's all right.
13: That's the gooey one?
4: No, it's a...
5: That's a creamy one.
12: Comet's the powder.
4: No, barkeeper's friend is a powder as well.
13: Oh, I think I've got the kind that's sort of squishy and gooey in it.
5: Yeah. I think they make it in a couple different...
13: Okay, sorry.
5: Permutations.
12: So this Comet, we missed it?
4: Yeah, we missed it.
12: Well, next time, tell us about it before it happens.
16: Yeah, what a bummer. Yeah.
13: 50,000 years before it comes back.
4: Oh, that's right.
5: Well... You know, this is called the new. It's not the olds. Come on.
4: Hey.
12: Hey.
4: Hey.
12: I like that.
5: Thank you.
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Yeah, alone again, guys. It sucks. I feel like where I'm from, everybody's sleeping their way to the top, and I'm just there masturbating my way to the bottom.

0: You're a if you had a girlfriend.
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0: This is the Bob and Tom Show. Good morning.
2: Good morning. Thanks very much for joining us. With us in the studio, I feel like the announcer for the, what was the show, Mod Squad? Remember that? The beginning of Mod Squad. One black, one white, one blonde. Well, that's what I got. I looked to my right. I got comedian Miguel Washington. The last time
4: I'm
2: looked.
4: The blonde.
2: That's it, Miguel. Confuse the audience.
0: Solid right on there, Miguel.
5: I'll be the black guy.
0: All right.
6: I wanted to be the black guy.
0: No, you're the blonde.
2: There's that's a new song. That's a new song. I want to be black. I want to be black. Hey, we can't make fun of anything else anymore. Now let's go make fun of songs. I don't know. I'm sorry.
6: Black History Month. That's okay to say that.
4: See, mm-hmm.
6: They don't
4: go.
6: Call it African American History Month.
2: Yet.
4: It's too long.
0: Mm-hmm.
2: Because that'd be AAM, and that sounds like it's something for people who drink. So.
6: Yeah, that's true.
2: We have Jake Johansson here. He would be the white guy, see?
6: Mm-hmm.
2: And then Miguel, the black guy, and then you're the blonde. See, that was the whole thing. Then.
4: The whole Mod Squad thing.
2: Now, I noticed when you were introduced, you guys were meeting there, Jake, you and Miguel, and you were asking him if he knew a friend of yours who's a comedian, and you described, Jake said, I don't know him, and he goes, you know, he's like a 6'4 brother. And now, I hate to get into this technical stuff again, but now... As a black guy, you can say a guy's a brother, and we know what you're talking about, right? But I can't.
4: Yeah.
2: But
4: yeah,
2: if I looked up to you and said, hey, did you know Bill Smith? He's a brother from...
4: Yeah, you could say it.
2: I don't think so.
4: Yes.
0: You could say it, but you'd look like a total dork doing it.
4: You might get beat up after you say it, but you can say
0: just
4: it.
0: Ask
4: it's
0: him.
4: A free country.
0: Yeah.
4: You can say whatever you want.
0: Wait a minute.
4: You
0: want.
4: Well,
0: we're not
6: you
0: allowed
6: can.
0: To say brother.
6: You can't anymore.
0: Not anymore.
4: Okay, my bad. I should have been here yesterday. Mm-hmm.
6: Last week.
0: Yeah.
2: Well, let's see. What have we talked about today? Gay marriage. I don't, mm-hmm. I don't care. People want to get married, more power to them.
5: I think it seems funny that the two things that they don't want gay people doing is getting married and joining the army. And those are two things that you could really make a strong argument against not doing. And I feel like if somebody's interested in it, you ought to let them go ahead with that.
4: Yeah, why not?
0: I'm with you.
5: Right, especially if a guy's willing to fight and die for his country, the least he can do is let him make out with a guy next to him first.
4: Had one dying wish.
0: If that's
4: to be
0: his
4: with
0: choice.
4: You.
5: If that's his choice, not by force. You know, you shouldn't be forced into that.
2: Wow. I understand a lot of that went on at in the trenches.
0: Really?
6: What?
2: Well, you know.
0: Yeah. What books are you reading?
5: It was the English.
0: Mm-hmm.
5: Right, the English are funny. Yes. Why don't you pretend you're my wife, and then we'll switch.
7: I say. That's a capital idea. Capital. Brilliant.
4: Proud to be an
7: Smithers
4: American.
7: Smithers has had
4: man.
7: Another wonderful idea, everyone.
8: First of all, we have shandies.
7: Excellent.
8: Then we'll start shooting, then more shandies, and then well, a little bit of that, a little bit of this. We'll show you what goes where.
4: Brilliant.
2: Let's see, we were talking about, Jake's drug problems. We got through that.
6: He doesn't
4: you
6: have
4: got drug
6: a drug problem.
5: No, I don't have a drug problem. Oh, I haven't really.
6: That's
5: no.
6: Tom's perceived.
2: I'm not.
4: No.
2: No, he did not
4: reality.
2: Have a drug problem. We were just talking about growing up, and no, he did not take drugs at all. But you did quit smoking cigarettes because you got married.
5: And yes,
2: and
5: order
2: your wife
5: to,
2: said in
5: the,
2: order to
5: for
2: have
5: the
2: baby.
5: Sperm count, I had to. You know, there was a lot of stuff we had to do. We were just talking during the break about the fertility drugs. Which, thank God.
2: Are you talking with Dr. Lee?
6: I've been through it all, baby.
5: Yeah, that was my biggest fear, that I'd be one of those people who had seven babies at one time, because I couldn't deal with that.
4: Child support is hell then.
5: Yeah.
4: Kids. I'll pay for one of them, but I ain't paying for the other six, baby.
5: Well, that's how I...
2: That's Miguel. He's funny.
0: One's mine. The other six belong to somebody.
4: Yeah.
7: I know that ain't me.
4: I ain't that strong.
5: Well, I would have claimed him at first, but then I would have been out in front of the hospital with a box. You know, three babies to a good home.
2: You know. Just like those little kittens.
5: Yeah, to a good home, you know.
4: You let your wife set you up like that.
0: Mm-hmm.
5: With what?
4: With the whole stop smoking, stop drinking. You know, women, that's a conspiracy. Women do that. And that stuff don't work. Don't see, I just got married. I know. I ain't having that in my house. And she listening. I ain't having that in my house.
0: Uh-huh.
5: You know, you're laying down the law?
2: You live in Atlanta. Your wife can hear you right now.
4: I know. I want her to hear me.
0: Because
5: uh-huh.
0: Really?
4: You're
0: here.
4: In Atlanta.
2: Oh, because you're not in Atlanta.
4: That's right.
0: I see how this works.
4: And see, I just got married about 2 years ago.
5: Yeah. Oh, really? So we're about the, I'm about a year and 5 months.
4: But see, I married a ex-military.
0: Oh.
4: Mm-hmm. And I'm a civilian.
0: Uh-huh.
4: Which make our household like, ooh, I ain't used to taking orders like that, you know. And I should have known something was up during the wedding. Because you got to find out what your spouse's tolerances are.
6: Mm-hmm.
4: I mean, before you marry somebody, you got to find out what the tolerances are. She's got these military mentality. She won't let them go. Like, for instance, like most women, you had the beautiful white dresses.
9: Yeah.
4: Not my wife. She had a green camouflage dress.
9: Really?
4: She came down the aisle 6 times before anybody spotted her. We didn't see her, man. The longest wedding. And the bridesmaid, you know, they always have that same ugly dresses on. They come down the aisle, that dun, dun, dun, dun. You know, walking in unisons. Not my wedding. No. My wife bridesmaids came down the aisle like they were in the army doing cadence. Our girl's gonna get married soon. No more sitting in the hotel room. Didn't stop there.
9: Uh-huh.
4: Honeymoon night. She put on a real sexy negligee and then low crawl to the bed. It was just,
5: that is nice.
6: She wasn't wearing the backpack.
4: Not good, yeah. Which is, you know, it gets exciting, though. Anytime I get excited, I say, hey, baby, let's play Army Man.
9: Yeah, that'll do it.
2: Wow. No, that's great.
4: I'm happy.
2: Miguel Washington, just remarried. Congratulations.
4: You moved from
2: three times.
6: Hey, it happens to the best of us, Miguel.
9: Three times a charm, right?
4: There you go.
2: Jake, allow me.
6: Chick.
2: Three times Mr. Chick.
10: Three times.
2: Three times Miss Christie.
6: I've been married three times.
4: Hey, hey.
2: Wow.
6: It's okay, baby.
4: Once, twice, three times a lady.
10: You got two.
5: You
10: more
5: know,
10: to get to.
5: I guess I can see how you can convince a second woman to marry you, where you just go, "Hey, I made a mistake. She made a mistake. I was drunk. No. She was drunk. Whatever." And then the second time, you know, that didn't work out because we had some argument. But then, how do you sell that to the third?
4: Okay, the first time doesn't count. I got married too young the first time.
5: Right,
4: I was 16
5: right.
6: Me too.
4: Years old.
6: Well, I was 18. Yeah.
4: I was 16.
10: Okay. 19.
4: See, 16 is way too young.
2: 36. Mm-hmm.
4: Yeah,
2: right.
4: You know, you got married young.
10: 36.
4: But you know, you get married too young when your wedding is at Chuck E. Cheese Pizza House. Too young, right there. But the band was jamming though. Great band.
9: Oh, that band didn't stop.
4: Oh man, that gorilla could sing.
6: Uh-huh. It was bad.
5: And then did y'all jump in the ball?
4: Oh yeah,
5: room?
4: Yeah,
5: that's
4: ball.
5: Nice.
4: Yeah, there you go.
5: That's
4: Hello.
5: A nice reception.
4: Yeah.
5: So if you can't drink, you want to have a room. Full
4: and I'm
5: of
4: not
5: balls.
4: Gonna dog out my ex though.
9: She all right.
4: My first,
9: nope.
4: She the mother of my children. She aight.
9: Mm-hmm.
4: Aight. Yeah, she aight. Mm-hmm. She just talked too much.
2: Excuse me, problem. Is that Japanese? What'd you say?
4: Aight.
9: Aight. All right.
10: She's all right.
4: No, I didn't say she was all right. I said she's aight.
9: Uh-huh.
2: Yeah, this
9: which
2: is
9: means
4: little thug in it. Aight.
9: Which translates to all right.
4: Yeah. But did I ask for a translator, Bob? Thank you very much.
9: We need it for the
2: this is brand new
9: cracker over here.
10: You know, whitey. I love that word, whitey.
6: You would have loved
10: hey, whitey.
6: The show on VH1 or MTV yesterday called The Fabulous Life of the Hip Hoppers. Have you seen this show?
2: No,
4: I haven't seen that show.
6: Oh, yeah.
4: The Fabulous Life of Hip Hop.
6: Yeah, and they went to all the jewelers in New York where they get their bling bling made.
5: No, it's just the bling.
6: Whatever.
4: Just only the bling.
2: We
4: just
2: lost
4: bling.
2: A, we lost
5: we
2: a bling.
5: We lost a bling.
6: We lost
2: maybe
6: a bling.
2: They can get it back with their insurance.
6: Mm-hmm. Baby has a necklace at $85,000. Mm-hmm.
4: Yeah, but he doesn't have a house. See, that don't make sense to me. I'd rather have a mortgage.
5: Were you wearing
4: than
5: it
4: something.
5: All around your neck?
4: Yeah, that's ridiculous.
6: Yeah.
4: I want a mortgage.
2: Mm-hmm. I want to get back to IE. What does that mean?
4: IE.
2: I. Isn't that an Ozzy Osbourne song?
9: No, it'd be a...
2: You know what I'm talking about. Ozzy goes, I.
4: But I didn't say I.
2: What'd you say?
4: I.
11: You need to go pick up a
9: all
11: football
9: right.
11: game with the Kennedys or something.
2: You ate what?
9: All right.
2: I'm
4: about to go get you the name of Thesaurus, man. Oh, man. Just killing me over here.
2: I've never heard the I.E. thing. I'm sorry.
5: Oh, you have heard it. Come on.
2: No, I read.
6: He hasn't.
2: Okay. TV.
5: You're a reader.
9: Mr. Survivor.
6: Now,
4: oh, and I don't? Yeah.
9: Somebody's going to get stabbed.
2: Use IE in a sentence for me. Go ahead.
4: I can't use IE. I can use IE.
9: All right. My baby's all right. My baby's all right.
4: That I went to the movies last night with my boy.
9: She's all right.
4: She's all right.
2: What the hell is happening to me? I feel like I'm living in an alternate universe all of a sudden. I'm really unhappy.
4: Bob, what's the word we trying to use for him?
9: Cracker?
4: Yes.
10: I love Whitey. Way to go, Whitey.
2: So I'm going to walk into school. How are the, Mrs. Smithers, how are the kids doing in school? Oh, well, Sam is IE.
10: Sam's IE.
2: Am I going to go to my doctor? Well, Tom, we did the exam, and it looks like your heart is IE. And sometimes A-E-I-O-U and IE, and sometimes Y. You're gonna be fine. I am lost in the world as of now. It's over.
4: Hang around with me.
9: You've been lost for a long time.
4: Hang around me for a little while.
2: Okay.
4: I'll blacken you up.
12: Oh, you don't want to do that.
4: Yeah, I do.
6: No,
4: I really
6: we do.
4: No,
6: we do need to blacken
4: you.
6: Need him
4: a little
6: up.
4: More
11: that's
4: soul.
11: The, isn't that a show coming down the pike? Though?
12: Blacken you up?
6: Yeah.
11: Black eye for the white guy? I'm ready to watch that show. I don't even know what it's about.
4: Blacken you up.
12: It's on Showtime.
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0: Don't you wish there was a pill you could take where you could instantly be able to play the guitar? Just like Eddie Van Halen, or B.B. King, or Segovia. And each of the various styles of these different guitar players would be represented by different kinds of pills. Like, for example, let's say if you wanted to play like Eddie Van Halen, there'd be these bright red gelatin capsules you could take. And the B.B. King pills would be dark blue, and they'd be called blues. For obvious colloquial reasons. And they would ideally be washed down with a pint of early times. And the Segovia pills would be these little tiny brown pills, but they'd be the most powerful pills of all. Because he's really the best guitar player when you stop and think about it. I mean, that Spanish classical stuff's really hard to play when you're drunk. You could take one of these pills and be able to play just like the guy on the label, like for, let's say, like 3 hours. Like if you were at a party, or if you wanted to impress your girlfriend, or maybe if you wanted to impress your parents, let's say, if they were just kind of undecided about you. And you wouldn't have to suffer for your art, and you wouldn't have to pay dues, and you wouldn't have to worry about practicing all the damn time, and you wouldn't have to worry about getting screwed over by a bunch of club owners and managers, or having your gigs get downgraded to small comedy clubs. You wouldn't have to worry about having your kids hate you and your wife leave you because you're practicing all the time, or worrying about getting arthritis or dying in a plane crash or all the crap that goes along with getting that good. Just take one of these pills and be able to play great instantly. Wouldn't that be neat?
1: Well, I actually happen to have one of those pills on. Oh,
2: cool. Really?
3: Okay, good. Uh-huh. Want some water? Okay, go ahead, swallow it.

0: Eddie.
1: On acoustic, even.
2: Wouldn't that be great? Put it like that, wouldn't that be me? But there's not.
3: I was playing in Miami, and RuPaul was real big at the time, and a lot of the staff was gay at the club, and they were going to go at like 3 in the morning to this huge gay bar to see RuPaul, and I was like, all right, I'll go, and so I go down there. I mean, it's like 2,000 people, and mostly gay men, and I'm sitting there by the record machine, and the ugliest guys there hit on me. I mean, ugly pimples, fat guys. I'm like, you know what?
1: Gay people drink, too.
4: You were at 2 in the morning pool, man.
1: Man, he looks good.
5: Just the fact that you went, okay, I'll go.
6: Love what you heard.
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0: in that church. 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I felt like yelling out, I'm so sorry, Pastor. I'm a crop duster.
1: He's a crop duster.
0: I'm a crop duster.
1: He's a crop duster.
0: I just let one fly.

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2: Our guest is James P. Connolly. James P. Connolly apparently has a vibe.
3: I got a vibe.
2: You do have a vibe.
3: I have a vibe.
2: Oh, yeah. I like your vibe. It's very friendly.
3: I, you know what? I usually keep the vibe to myself, but I'm happy to share it in this room.
2: Mm-hmm. That's fine.
4: Very cool vibe.
2: Now, where have you been vibing? Have you been?
3: I recently just vibed back from the swinging little city of Reno, Nevada.
5: No! The biggest little city in America, or in the world.
3: It's like saying you're the most sizable dwarf in the world. I love that tag. Now, we went to Reno, and I'm a big fan of the greater Reno Sparks area.
2: Mm-hmm.
3: And when you say it like that, it sounds much bigger
2: it does.
3: Than it actually is.
2: Mm-hmm.
3: But the audiences there were a little, how should I put this, a little wrinkly.
4: Mm-hmm.
3: Oh,
2: okay.
3: Midweek, a little of the older set.
2: Sure.
3: One night, a matter of fact, if they'd been any older, I think I would have opened with a eulogy. Dearly beloved, we're gathered here today to mourn the passing of somebody in this room before the end of the show, I'm pretty sure.
2: So, anybody celebrate anything tonight? Oh, your death.
3: Oh, hey, okay. I don't want to jump the gun, but I guess some seats at a funeral I think you guys would be hanging out at. And the best part is when you say that to people who are that old, they look at you like, well, he's obviously not talking about me.
2: No, it's
3: the guy wheezing in the iron lung behind you. That's the guy I'm going after. But I had an amazing experience in Reno, other than being in Reno. And that is the first time in my life, and I'm very proud of this, that a human being got up out of the front row and just walked out of one of my shows.
2: No kidding.
3: Just walked right out. And the best part is he was extremely drunk, and he had an 87-year-old grandmother with him in the front row. And he was interrupting all the other comedians during the show. But I get up there, and he hadn't said a word. And I'm thinking, well, obviously, it's because I'm good.
6: He's digging the vibe.
3: He's digging the vibe. Obviously, I think the vibe knocked him out is what it did. And then I look at his eyes, and they're rolling back in his head like a great white shark about to kill a seal. So obviously, the vibe is sending him into a spiral. And so in my you know, self-absorbed arrogance, I'm thinking, well, I'm so good. I stopped this guy in his track. I said something about going to Europe that he disagreed with. And he just screamed. All of a sudden, he looks at me and goes, that is not true. And I'm like, yeah, whatever. So I go on, and apparently this really upset him. So he just stands up in the middle of it. He goes, that's it. I am out of here. Uh-huh. He goes, you've insulted my family's from Italy. And he goes on and on. He attempts to curse at me in Italian. I think he swore at me. I'm not sure. Then he says, I'm out of here. Then he looks at me, and he grabs an 87-year-old lady. And they attempt to storm out of the room. Now, for the record, no 87-year-old woman storms out of the room.
2: No.
3: This took an uncomfortably long period of time. And I'm on the stage looking at people. I said, you know what? That's fine. Let's make sure that we get... Her name was Twyla. Make sure we get Twyla out of the room. And I'm looking at the audience going, it's okay. I'm communicating the vibe of I'm in control.
2: Uh-huh.
3: People are staring at me. And it is just, you know, it is taking an ungodly amount of time. And I, you know, maybe get the lights up and Twyla, and they're looking at me, and it's really getting uncomfortable. And I'm looking like, for the love of God, would that woman hop, jump, move, something? Finally, somebody in the back raises their hand and goes, well, you know, I'm from Canada, and I didn't really like what you said about Canada earlier. And the whole place exploded. And I'm like, people, this isn't a focus group. I didn't come here to have you people judge. I went around explaining what the hell I mean. And
2: what did you say?
3: I made a comment that people in Europe smoke.
2: Mm-hmm.
4: That's true.
3: Yeah. And apparently, well, I thought it was true.
4: It is true.
2: Oh, really?
3: And not only, but the best thing is that he got pissed off, and as he attempts to storm, he looks at me and he goes, and thank you for the entertainment.
2: Uh-huh.
3: I'm like, well.
2: Nice.
3: That's, yeah. So, if you think Vegas is the only style that's got some swinging stories, what happens in Reno gives people something to talk about.
2: Pick your battles, people.
5: Man, oh, man.
6: Like a federal case.
2: May have been the booze, I'm thinking. Yeah. Now,
3: you're right. I shouldn't have been drinking.
2: We're talking with James P. Connolly. James, interesting background. You're a former Marine.
3: Yes, I am.
2: A Marine, always a Marine.
3: Thank you very much. Well, you know, and I appreciate that you say that with kind of a subdued tone, because some people get a little too animated when they find out that I have been in the Marine Corps.
2: Mm-hmm.
3: It's just a little, I'm not gung-ho anymore in my life. I'm gung-lo. I think I've taken it down a couple of notches.
2: Sure.
3: But some people get a little too excited. They're like, you in the Marine Corps, well, you know how to kill. Once a Marine, always a Marine. I'm like, whoa, whoa, that's a motto. Not a mafia-style obligation for the rest of my life.
2: No.
3: I mean, I get up every morning and I kill somebody just to keep the skill set sharp. That's what I do. It drops a property value in my neighborhood, but the street parking is amazing.
5: Oh, yes.
2: James P. Connolly is our guest.
6: How long have you been married?
3: I've been married almost, coming on 2 years.
2: Two?
6: Wow.
3: Yeah,
6: coming That's still on two fresh.
3: Years. It
2: still,
3: is fresh.
2: Newlywed. Oh, yes.
3: I'm a fresh. And the ring stays on all the time.
4: Good for you.
3: Thank you very much. Mm-hmm. And I'm not just saying that because I'm dedicated. It's because my wife's family lives in the Bob and Tom universe. So there's many of them listening. That's right. Brother-in-law. My brother-in-law is a cop. So that's right, Trent. No. It stays on all the time, baby. Although there's a little of a knock on the door.
2: Oh, he's a cop. That's cool. Now, did you ever have any aspirations to, when you got out of the military, to be a police officer?
3: No, but everybody tells me that they think I'm a cop anyway.
0: Mm-hmm. Yeah,
3: I walk in, I have that narc vibe. Yeah. And so I used to have fun with it. I used to just walk in sometimes, take out the wallet, throw it in people's face, like, Conley, homicide. I'm going to need to look around and see what the hell's going on in this joint.
6: Yeah.
3: I'm going to need you to get up and you to move. I thrust it in some woman's face one time, and she said, that says Costco. And I'm like, that's special agent Costco to you.
2: I'd be a great cop in a movie. People cast me all the time
3: to play cops, security guards. Mm-hmm. Just walk in and just say, you know, act like I know what I'm doing. Take the glasses off, maybe.
0: Mm-hmm.
3: I'm going to need you people to move and move quickly for no reason and just do it.
2: Yeah, I think you'd have to get rid of the soul patch, though. You've got kind of the 50s jazz hipster saxophone beard. I think that throws the whole cop vibe.
3: I'm keeping the soul patch for the sheer reason that I grew it. I think I had it for a week, and one of the first places I came was here.
0: Mm-hmm.
3: And I hit the door. I don't think I'd been in this room 10 seconds. I don't know who the hell you people are. I was assaulted.
0: Yes, yeah. You were.
3: For growing hair.
0: By our old anus, which we could replace any minute.
4: Right here.
3: I was just absolutely assaulted. Right, I believe you called it a cursor, if I remember correctly. Can we get the transcripts on this, the early attack?
6: A reverse Hitler.
3: I still travel around the country, and I still get crap for this. For the first 10 seconds I ever spent on your show. And you know what? I will die with this soul patch on.
0: There you go.
3: I might even shave it and make a sweater. How about that?
2: It looks very nice on you.
0: It does.
3: Thank you, from a distance.
2: I think it takes away from what? The cop vibe.
0: You haven't seen him with sunglasses and a uniform on.
2: I don't think a cop would have that beard.
0: I think so.
3: Vera Izza. My wife has, by the way.
0: Really?
2: James P. Connolly, world traveler. Very fine stand-up comedian. And James, is you were a captain in the Marine Corps, is that correct?
3: Yes, I was. I was.
0: A captain?
3: A captain. Can you believe that?
0: I can't.
2: You've got a very authoritative voice. Huh?
3: Yeah, I don't know why. You set myself up for that every time I come here. I can't believe. No. I know. Well, it helps. If you're going to say something very manly, you should have a manly voice to say it.
0: Mm-hmm.
2: You know, I think you'd put the fear in men and women in your command.
3: As long as they didn't see me.
0: Ah.
3: If I could hide behind something and project.
2: You're not a real big man.
0: Kind of like the Wizard of Oz.
3: Exactly. I am the Marine Corps version of the Wizard of Oz. Who dares to talk to Lieutenant Conley? Bring me your shaved head and tattooed body before the wizard and bow.
7: The only platoon that went, oh.
0: Mo.
3: Exactly.
2: Now, did you
3: follow me down the yellow dusty road? Mm. But yeah, I grew up and I'm, although Northern California, but I consider Southern California is the place where I started.
0: Uh-huh.
3: It's where it all began.
0: Yeah.
3: Now, just for the record, I know there's a lot of negative stereotypes associated sometimes with the Southern California.
0: True.
3: For the listeners out there, I am not your typical Southern Californian.
0: No.
3: These breasts are real. Uh-huh. These are mine.
0: Incredible. Uh-huh.
3: But what I do, particularly when I come here, and I don't know how you felt, but every time people find out that I'm originally from Southern California out here, particularly, they immediately try to intimidate me with the weather.
0: Mm.
3: As if somehow the gift of wearing a jacket was not handed down to me from my forefathers, the warmth concept.
0: Yes.
3: And it's always the same. It's like, oh, you're from Southern California. Well, what do you think of the weather?
0: Uh-huh.
3: I think I'm going to be, you should have been here in February, man. Yeah. The whole city froze over completely,
0: yeah.
3: And everybody died. Even the dead people froze to death. And I know why they do it. They assume that we have the perfect weather. And, you know, for the most part, we do. Because sometimes during like a mudslide or an earthquake or a raging wildfire that mm-hmm. scorches the hillside and forces me to evacuate my home only to get stuck in bumper-to-bumper traffic, I look up at the sky and I go, my God, this weather's perfect.
0: Yep.
3: And I don't even care. I mean, I don't know about you, Bob. I don't care about earthquakes.
0: No.
3: In California. That's, I mean, that right. state was shaken and baking before I was created.
0: That's true.
3: And my father always had an earthquake disaster preparedness kit in the garage. Our kit was 2 gallons of water and a bucket of raw oats. So at a minimum, if disaster struck, I knew that our family of five could compete for enough resources to keep one of us alive for about 2 days, living comfortably as a horse. So we always had that.
0: I'm a man who's prepared.
3: Exactly.
0: Always.
3: I personally enjoy the earthquake. And I don't know about you, but I have certain milestones in an earthquake to set my panic level, basically. You know, it's like, it's shaking, no big deal. I can handle shaking. I'm not worried until I hear a car alarm. Then the car alarm went off. I'm like, no big deal. Car alarm goes off. I'm not worried until I start hearing things falling and breaking. Things are falling and breaking. I'm like, you know what? I'm okay. As long as power goes out, people are screaming. I'm like, okay, I think this is it. I think this is my moment to panic, everybody. And right at the moment, I thought my heart was going to explode. It stopped. And I was like, you know, I'm cool. But that night, it was shaking so bad, the furniture moved over, blocked by doorway. I couldn't get out. And books were falling off the shelf and hitting me.
7: Oh, yeah.
3: And it was a lot of fun. But even given that, I still enjoy them. And
0: there's nothing like them. In fact, the song 26 Miles Across the Sea, you know that song? Mm-hmm. Was written about Hawaii. Earthquakes have moved it so far away. Sad.
3: I have a sexual fantasy associated with the earthquake.
8: Go.
3: All right, woke chick up. In my fantasy, I am making love to this woman.
8: Yeah.
3: And then all of a sudden, she feels the earth move beneath her.
0: Ah, yes.
3: And then she rolls over on top of me and shields me from debris.
9: Safety first, everybody. Safety first.
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0: with a girl who was a Quaker. She'd order oatmeal every place I'd take her. Although she wasn't fat, I couldn't stand that hat. I was in love with a girl who was a Quaker.
1: I was in love with a girl who was a Hindu. I couldn't believe the stuff that she was into. I thought her heart would break. Then I ordered a T-bone steak. I was in love with a girl who was a Hindu.
2: I was in love with a girl who was a Mormon. At dinner time, her family'd all come swarming. She was married to a guy named Earl, but so were five other girls. I was in love with a girl who was a Mormon.

0: improved my physical fitness. But life was such a bore, going knocking from door to door. I was in love with this one Jehovah's Witness.
1: I was in love with a girl who was a witch. I got nervous every time her nose would twitch. Although she was pretty cute, she turned me into a newt. I was in love with a girl who was a witch.

0: I was in love with this girl who was a Baptist. Or maybe she was a Seventh-day Adventist. Though she let me get in her pants, she just wouldn't let me dance. I was in love with the girl who was a Baptist. I was in love with this girl who worships Satan. Met Ozzy Osbourne, we went double dating. But that girl, she was so cruel. She sacrificed my mule. In love with a girl who worships Satan.
1: Sure enough, all them girls are gonna burn in hell.
2: All right.
3: Fantastic.
4: There's a trend that I've been noticing in watching the news that who are these people that protest death row inmates when the prisoner wants to die? The word nosy comes to mind. It's inhumane. It's inhumane. Oh, yeah, because he was real human. A lot of humans keep a freezer full of heads. They're so self-righteous out there on the picket line. Stop the killing. Stop the killing. No, I think you're missing the point here. He wants to die. State wants him dead. Families want him dead. Oh, but you want him to live. Fine. He can live with you. And when he's done drinking soup out of your skull, dabbing his mouth with your peace pamphlet, we'll come by, put a bullet in his head, and the world will have two less psychos to worry about.
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2: Wow, what am I going to do? 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
8: Absolutely, positively, we will get through it. 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
2: Ladies and gentlemen, Mr. Jimmy Pardo is here.
12: Hello.
2: We're getting fan mail.
12: Why wouldn't we?
11: For Jimmy?
2: All right. Okay. Jason says, Jimmy Pardo is my favorite comedian ever.
12: Thank you, Jason.
2: I saw him a decade ago and got him to sign a copy of his Pompous Clown album. I've listened to his podcast every episode since episode 10.
12: Thank you.
2: Everywhere he shows up is always a lovely time.
12: Aww. Thank you.
2: What a nice letter.
12: I was expecting the turn to come at some point during that letter, but nothing but positive.
2: I can make up some stuff.
12: This is young Jason?
2: Yes, this is from Jason.
12: Thank you, Jason. Jason gets it.
11: He does.
12: He gets it in a way that others just haven't.
2: Mr. Pardo is back on the road doing a handful of shows.
12: Handful.
2: He's spent much of the last week, I imagine, listening to old tapes. Remember what the hell you used to
12: do? Oh, I got to remember the old act, right? To brush it off. This Bush is doing some stuff in the office, huh?
11: Yeah.
12: I got to brush it off. This Gulf War is getting tough.
2: Yeah. That Dean Rusk.
12: Oh boy. Yeah, you hear about the Cheney shot a guy in the face. Come on, folks.
2: Come on. German kid Kissinger somebody? What the hell? Yeah. We thought, again, a little bit of a comedy schooling would be in order.
12: Okay.
2: We recognize the fact that not every effort we make at a joke works on this show.
12: Sure.
2: Few do.
11: We got a lot of time to fill.
2: Yeah. Therefore, we sometimes ask a staff member, Jeff Oskey, to help us by doing news that we failed to mention. And there he is right there, Mr. Jeff Oskey in the big screen. Hey, Jeff.
3: Hi, everybody. Hi, Mr. Pardo.
12: Hello, Jeff. Now, nice to see you again, young man.
13: I believe Jeff Oskey is responsible for one of my favorite Jimmy Pardo recorded moments, which is one where you're making fun of Jeff Oskey for like the first 5 minutes. Sparazza? What do you call? How do you call it?
12: Sprezzatura.
13: Yeah. And he was emceeing, and you referred to him as you're doing your comedy act there about how his beard grows.
12: Yes, I believe I did insult him for laughs and hurtfulness.
13: Yes,
12: Jeff, I apologize to you publicly for it.
3: Oh, I enjoyed that meal. It was so worth it. Saying I looked like the Gordon's fisherman and that I had a piece of cod hanging out of my beard the entire time.
12: What? Then you would have thought maybe you trim that thing. Maybe you take the hints.
13: No,
12: but all you guys, you like these weird beards now. This is the thing, right?
3: I'm just lazy, man.
12: Yeah, you look good in this suit and tie, though.
3: Well, thank you, sir. Hey, I know you don't know what I do here, but we give you a lot of the news each week, Jimmy, but we don't give our listeners all the news, so I come on every Friday. I give our listeners the news that we failed to mention.
14: Now, here's Jeff Oskey with what you failed to mention news.
15: Pew, pew, pew, pew, pew.
3: I'm sure you saw in the news this week, Aaron Rodgers is going on a darkness retreat this week. Aaron will be in total darkness for 4 days and nights without any electronics or even his cell phone.
12: Hmm.
3: What you failed to mention, that's not a darkness retreat, Aaron. It's called being broke. I was on a darkness retreat for most of my 20s, if that's the case. India has trained drug-sniffing squirrels to assist them in customs. What you failed to mention, so far they haven't found any drugs, but they have located 970 bags of airline peanuts. This is going well. Yes.
13: Yeah.
3: A 1908 Harley Davidson sold at auction for $935,000 last week. What you failed to mention, the owner's, if you can read this, the chick fell off t-shirt went for just over $35. We're cutting that joke up. A bird pooped on a bride while she was reciting her wedding vows. What you failed to mention, it was an indoor wedding. A new study says that people can tell if they'll like a song within the first few seconds of hearing it. What you failed to mention, that's nothing. I can tell if I'll like a person the second I lay eyes on them, and I don't have to even hear one peep that's came out of their stupid faces. Men's members are 25% larger than 30 years ago, according to a new study. What you failed to mention, what's your sample size? We surveyed 500 men. What if the lady doing the measuring was a real ugga-mug? Maybe that's the problem.
12: Back in the day.
2: See, they're not erect, you see.
3: Yeah.
2: They shrinkage the ugly face.
3: A new study using mice says that exercising in the morning actually helps burn more calories. What you failed to mention, yes, but only if your morning workout consists of running on a wheel.
12: They test the mice.
2: The gerbil, you see.
12: Right.
2: Hamster.
3: This is going well in front of my comedy hero. Going well. A new survey says that spontaneous sex among couples is just as fun and satisfying as pre-scheduled sex activity. What you failed to mention, I don't know about spontaneous sex, but I do know afterwards I enjoy a spontaneous sandwich. Especially if she jumps up and makes it for me. Fellas, if your lady gets up afterwards and makes you a sandwich, you know you did a good job. If she jumps up and collapses to the floor because her legs gave out, you know you did an amazing job. And finally, actors at one of those medieval act-out restaurants in Los Angeles have gone on strike demanding higher wages. What you failed to mention, the actors are asking, if you ask me, the actors are being quite greedy. I hear they're not asking, but demanding that their pay go up to 3 whole chickens and 2 bag of flour a month. I'm Jeff Oskey, and this has been the news that we
16: to mention news. Jeff Oskey.
2: All right.
12: You know, can I just say this about Jeff? Jeff was my opening act for a little while. And then, like other comedians, they get so strong, it's time for them to move on and headline.
17: Sure.
12: And Jeff made that transition. Mm-hmm. I very much enjoyed my time when he was my opening act.
2: So thank you very much. Very Mr. Nice. Jimmy Pardo was here in the studio with us.
12: Positive energy.
18: You could have put that in a nice card.
2: And
12: Don't you think over the air is nicer so everybody gets to hear it? A nice card. He reads it and goes, oh, that's great.
2: How long have you been hosting Never Not Funny now?
12: Never Not Funny is starting since 2006. So what are we at? 17 years?
17: Wow.
12: Yeah. Wow. I am forever grateful that my co-host Matt Belknap came to me and said, do you want to start a podcast? And I was like, well, I know Ricky Gervais has one. What else does that mean? And then here we are 17 years later,
3: okay.
12: And I am, as I say, every day I'm grateful for it.
2: And you do a charity event.
12: We do podcast-a-thon every now and then, yes.
2: When you do it, it's a terrific charity. Do you mind giving me the real quick?
12: Sure. We raise money for Smile Train, which is the great organization that goes to third world countries and performs
2: surgery repairing
12: for cleft palates.
2: Cleft palates, yeah.
12: Yeah. It's a great organization. A long time since we've done this, so I forgot the
2: It's a great organization, but you've stepped up many times and done that, and I'm sure you'll be doing one in the future.
12: So. We're hoping to do one. You know, the pandemic got in the way of doing that. We did one online, which was fine, but hopefully we'll get to another live one this year. And we've raised over $1.5 million for them.
3: Oh,
17: great.
3: That is so great.
12: I'm very, very grateful that friends like Conan O'Brien and John Hamm and Sarah Silverman and John Cryer, people like that will stop by.
3: No reason to humble brag, but it's still...
2: it's funny. I was just going to ask
12: for
2: you...
12: For charity.
2: I was going to ask you about John Hamm, who is a terrific actor.
12: Yes.
2: And have you seen the Oscar... sort of, it's not a commercial, but it's like a promotional announcement for the Oscars.
12: I have not.
2: It's
3: Jimmy Kimmel.
2: Yeah, Jimmy Kimmel, and it's what they're sort of doing a knockoff scene from the huge. John Hamm was one of the
3: from Maverick
2: featured actors in the Top Gun Maverick show.
17: Sure,
2: and he's back in that role. It's a if you Google it, it's a really cool promotional announcement for the Oscars with Kimmel, and John Hamm is so funny. So good in that.
12: He's wonderful. And you know what?
2: I brought it up. You knew him from playing poker way before
12: he was famous.
2: Yeah, Mad Men.
12: We had two Johns. We had Tall John and Handsome John that played poker. And then Tall John now writes for producer on Bob's Burger.
17: Oh, yeah.
12: And then John Hamm. Of course, we all know John Hamm. So, yeah, and I've got a podcast. So it's all going great.
13: That's another way to look at it?
12: Yeah. It's all going great. You know who's great? Jimmy Kimmel is... I never thought I'd say this at a time where, you know, he used to bounce on a trampoline with girls in bikinis. I think he's the best host on television.
3: Oh, and really? Good.
12: I think he's great. I think he's great when he hosts the Oscars, and I hope he's listening to this and hears it. He used to open for me.
3: We don't get to watch a lot of late-night TV.
17: It's no.
12: Well, you can record it and then watch it at your leisure.
3: No, thanks.
2: Take your VCR.
12: No, thanks. Hard pass on that, my man.
17: Not for me.
2: The Oscar promo, and there's a special guest appearance in it. It's really funny.
12: All right.
2: Very well done. For the record, I wanted to play this, ladies and gentlemen. Here we go. That's Jimmy Durante, and it's kind of... Is he doing a...
17: What?
13: What? I know it wasn't. None of that was
12: the crowd noise?
17: No.
12: I don't think you pressed the right button. Oh, I hear it.
2: Is he doing ha-cha-cha-cha?
17: Oh, my God.
3: It sounds like he's scratching his ass.
12: Yeah.
2: Okay, sorry.
17: I'm playing with a wrench.
4: It sounds like somebody rubbing Velcro
17: racket
4: together.
17: Racket wrench?
12: Is this your way of proving you were right? Is that what's happening?
2: No, I was wrong. I was...
12: You're admitting.
2: Christy's the one that thinks it's ha-cha-cha-cha.
17: Yeah.
3: That's how I always hear it.
17: Ha-cha-cha-cha.
3: That's
17: four.
2: Okay, okay.
12: Is
2: four?
12: Ha-cha-cha-cha.
2: Sorry.
12: Four.
2: We can talk this to death, I'm sorry. And then I've got this up here. I'm not sure what this is for, but let's give this a listen.
18: I hate Jimmy Pardo. F you, Jimmy Pardo. You're behind Carrot Top.
2: That's Kevin Cronin from REO.
12: Kevin Cronin, yeah.
2: We asked him to do that.
12: Yeah. It's fun. I'm not upset. No, great. Become a friend. Very grateful.
2: And he is from the same town you're from, right?
12: We are both from hometown Illinois, which is a little suburb south of Chicago. It is 1 mile by 1 mile, completely surrounded by a guardrail. It's basically a trailer park, but with houses.
3: Oh. Mm.
13: And you I remember what Kevin said.
12: Kevin said this to me. Yes. Thank you, Chick. Mm-hmm. I finally had the chance to meet Kevin many years later at the Thousand Oaks Civic Center. And but hometown's only like 3,000 people. It's really small. And he grew up in Costner, I grew up in Corcoran, and I finally had the chance to say hello to him. I said, Kevin, you're never going to believe this, but we both grew up in hometown. He went, is that right? And walked away.
13: That's a common touch. Yeah. Kevin Cronin has it.
12: Okay.
2: Kevin Cronin from REO. Very nice guy.
12: He is maybe the nicest guy in rock and roll. He really is a good person, and I was able to share that story with him, and luckily he laughed at it and made fun of himself. And I didn't just go, no, I was right, scram. So, he has the greatest on Live Is What You Play For. What the hell's the name of that live album, Ace?
19: Get
12: What You Play For. Where they do Golden Country, and then he ends it by going, thank you, good night. Y'all have a happy Halloween now, here.
19: part of that was recorded in this city. And Chick does a very good Kevin Cronin.
12: Oh, let me hear it.
13: I do not. What do I say? Gavin plays with his guitar.
2: There you go.
12: Myself, I sang.
2: I love that.
12: I just love it. What rock and roller tells you to enjoy your Halloween?
13: That's great.
12: Like a kindergarten teacher going, better read Halloween. See you Monday. Rock and roll. Y'all have a happy Halloween. Now, be safe out there, right? Check the candy for raises.
2: If you're walking in the dark, wear white. Here we go. This is a little bit of that.
13: Oh, no. You see?

0: There you go. A little talking guitar.
1: That's great.
0: Gary Richrath.
2: 70.
3: That'd have been 76.
4: I have not heard that album.
0: That's before they had their monster hit album, the multi-platinum.
1: I heard it from a friend.
3: High Infidelity.
4: I'll have to listen to that live one.
1: Oh, it's great. It is great. Gary Richrath is, to me, one of the most underrated guitarists of all time.
0: And they're still out. Gary, sadly, is gone.
1: He is.
0: The band is still out there.
1: And they're great. Dave Amato on guitar now. Mm-hmm. Terrific.
0: Yeah. Now, we have Jimmy Pardo in the studio with us. Back on stage, Cincinnati. Go Bananas tonight.
5: Does David Amato have any words to live by?
1: Yeah, he goes...
5: Because he has Amato.
1: I see. I went the other way.
0: Something in Latin.
1: I chose the unhelpful direction to go.
0: You know, like E pluribus unum.
1: I failed.
0: Okay. I mean, I don't know Latin.
6: They're not all home runs. We get it.
1: I learned earlier. Some hit, some don't. Yeah. Where's Hoske to save me?
0: we teased this story a few days ago, but never did finish it. This is kind of cool. There's an owl.
6: Oh, I have that.
0: On the loose in Central Park.
6: An owl.
0: We've had probably five or six stories about zoos losing critters in the last 2 weeks.
1: Okay.
0: There was a.
5: You'd think that would
0: monkeys were stolen
5: in the mission statement for the zoo. Number one,
1: lock them down.
6: I don't think it's always the zoo's problem.
1: What do you think? You think it's the owl's problem?
6: No, I think there are people that go in and
1: they wander in and
6: let them out.
1: Vandals.
6: Vandals.
5: Can we steal rare animals and resell them and make money?
1: Oh, sure. Yeah, there's quite a background.
0: I think it's usually someone who's mentally deranged that thinks.
5: Okay, you got me. What else do you need?
0: Animals need to be free and not realizing. Well, if you let the lion out, it's not going to fare well.
1: Yeah.
6: New York Central Park Zoo says an escaped owl has been spotted hunting for his own food. The zoo said the owl named Flacco went missing after his exhibit was vandalized.
0: I call him Joe.
6: February 2nd.
1: Joe Flacco.
5: Flacco.
1: He's a great PI.
6: Since then, staff have been monitoring the owl closely and have recently observed him, quote, successfully hunting, catching, and consuming prey.
1: Sure.
6: Flacco's flight skills have also improved as he gains the ability to confidently maneuver around the park. The zoo had been trying to lure Flacco back with food, but now that he has learned to hunt for himself, the zoo said they will need to devise new strategies to get him back. Why wouldn't they just leave him
4: in
6: the park? You know, it's proving that he's okay.
4: Yeah.
5: I used to be real hesitant about flying, but now I'm more comfortable. I hit my head a lot when I crash.
0: So what's probably going to happen pretty soon he's going to be diving down to those gelato and sausage carts and getting into someone's hand.
4: Oh, I love going to the zoo and getting a nice gelato and sausage.
5: And sausage. Boy, if there's anybody who can relate to people, it's Tom Griswold.
1: The angel of
0: Carmel. You never had a New York City street gelato?
5: When you were a kid, you'd put on your tux and go to the zoo and get your gelato and your sausage.
0: No, I mean in the streets of New York.
5: You know, the driver would let you out there.
4: Willie said that age-old combo.
5: Yeah.
1: Because, I mean, what kid wants...
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4: Tom, when you get a prostitute, do you shower first or do you make her shower?
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4: 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Can we just, as an experiment, and it will never, it won't lead to anything, but just get you one, and we just want to record the first 10 minutes of you. So, what is the protocol here? And, like, it won't ever go to...
5: Was your mother also a prostitute?
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2: Hi there, this is the Bob and Tom Show. Good morning.
3: Good morning, thanks very much for joining us. Christy Lee is poised at the news desk in her red jerkin.
4: Did you...
5: A red jerkin?
4: It's a jacket.
2: That's what Robin wore, wasn't it?
3: Yeah, jerkin.
5: It's a red...
3: Hey, look, I'm
5: jean
3: a guy.
5: Jacket.
3: When you look this hot, a jerkin's what I'm calling it.
4: Did you see her drinking that bottle, though? That's what got me kind of hot.
3: Okay.
5: What is
4: throw
5: wrong
4: that back
5: with
4: a little
5: you
4: bit.
5: Guys
3: okay.
5: Today?
3: Let's make everybody feel good in
4: all
3: the
4: right.
3: room.
4: Oh, yeah.
3: Chick McGee is over there at the sports desk.
6: Good morning.
3: Bob is running the master control.
4: Greetings. Now I'm just going to sit back.
5: Yep, I am too. I'm going to take the rest of the day. I got a lot to do today.
3: We have
5: anyway.
3: Two great guests in the studio. We've already heard from comedian Scott Henry. Scott is out there on the road. Among your stops soon will be...
7: The Comedy Cafe in Milwaukee.
3: Your hometown.
7: Yeah, it's my hometown.
3: Wow,
7: yep.
3: Wow. Yep.
5: Stay with mom and dad.
3: Are you taking your...
7: I am, actually.
3: Are you taking your new girlfriend with you?
7: No, but she has come back. She came back with me over the holidays.
3: So she's met your parents.
7: Yeah.
6: Ooh.
3: Now, she's Japanese. Does she celebrate Christmas, or do they have some...
7: Well, she's half Japanese and half English, so she's very conflicted over tea. Folks, come on! Somebody, please.
5: Green.
7: Put me in a headlock, will you?
5: Jingling. Earl Grey.
3: Also with us in the studio.
8: Uh-oh. Comedian Bobby Slayton, you know, from the Rat Pack, HBO's Mind of the Married Man. But, you know, let me tell you something. Why can't I have a new girlfriend? I've been married for 16 years, which is a long time, fellas. With a wing show factor. It's like 116 years. And my wife is also Asian. She's Hawaiian.
2: Really?
8: Not really, but she's shaped like a pineapple. I think of her as Asian. But you know what's interesting? You know why it's great to have an Asian girlfriend?
2: Why?
8: Let me tell you why you are so lucky, young man. If you have an Asian girlfriend, you get to sleep with all her Asian friends and go, I thought it was you.
2: No.
8: I'm not saying, listen to me. Hey, I'm not saying that Asian people look alike, but it's kind of hard to tell them apart, which is why the easiest job in the world has got to be a police sketch artist in Hong Kong. No matter who you draw. Oh, that's a guy. Of course that's a guy. He's 4 feet tall, he's got a haircut like Mo, and he's Chinese. What is it narrowed down to? 1 billion people? But with all respect to Asian people listening, you know what you got to give them credit? You know what you got to give Asian people credit? I met a friend in New York a couple of weeks ago for lunch. It's Times Square. It's noon. And to find a friend, and this guy's like 8 feet tall, and he's blonde, and I'm looking all around for this guy, and it's crowded in Times Square. Imagine in Hong Kong at lunchtime having to meet a friend, especially with SARS going on where half their face is covered up. Now, you know, it's hard enough to recognize him without the mask. Now you go, is that my friend? Is that Robin Hood? Are you Robin? Me. You don't even know.
3: These are all brilliant points.
6: Go, right? Bobby, go!
3: Bobby, by the way, is our guest.
6: By the way!
3: You probably, I think everybody, but most recently, Bobby, very prominently featured in a very fine film with Bruce Willis, Billy Bob Thornton, Bandits.
8: You know, it's funny you mention that.
3: Which is, I think, right now in cycling through all the cable channels.
8: Yeah, every couple of weeks I'll see a check for like $2.
2: All right.
8: I get a lot of these $2 and $3 checks. You know, that is one good thing, though, about when you're in the unions. You know, you do a movie or a TV show, you know, and you get your checks, and then when they put them in reruns, and they sell them to airplanes, and they sell them to a foreign market, you know, whatever, and you start getting money. But, you know, even over the years, you know, you see these checks coming, and you think, okay, here's a big one, and there's Family Guy, it's 80 cents. So it actually costs more to stand in line and wait to deposit in the bank. So what are you doing? An 80 cent check, you know.
7: That's a great show, Family Guy.
2: Uh-huh.
8: And you know what I played on that show? It was funny. They just released it on, I guess, on DVD.
7: I got it.
8: But they had me playing one episode where I'm a fat Indian chief. Now, my voice, you know, people hear my voice who don't know me and say, this guy's going to look like a bald, fat, old Jew is what they, which I will be soon. To play a fat Indian chief, I guess they figured that this was the last voice that should come out of an Indian. And by the way, if there's any Indian people listening, I guess after the outcasting of the Grammys, I'm sorry if Indian is not the correct word.
5: Native
8: I know on radio
5: you've
8: got to be very politically correct now, especially mm-hmm. with the FCC. Not just the dirty words and the dirty things, but, you know, corporate stuff. You got to watch what you say on the radio.
2: Mm-hmm.
8: But now, if you say the word Indian, because I used that in a show about a month ago, I'm playing a casino, and they said, Bobby, it's Native American. Then a Native American came up to me and said, I'm sorry, it's Indigenous American. I said, you know what? I didn't get the last, you know, the last smoke signal, Tonto. How about alcoholic bingo specialist? Does that cover everybody?
3: You can't win in this
8: world. You don't know what to say, Tom.
2: You don't know what to say.
8: By the way, I just met Tom's two young boys in the green room, and they've learned a lot from Uncle Bobby in 15 minutes.
2: I'll bet.
8: It's amazing.
2: Wow.
8: Your sons are going to have a lot of questions for you.
2: I noticed it.
7: And then
2: right after meeting Bobby, they came in and asked you for cash.
7: I know. Yeah. That's trouble.
3: Well,
6: Bobby says we owe $20.
2: I don't know why, but We're going to give it to them.
3: Two of my sons are in the green room. But mm-hmm. This is their prep
7: with
3: for
7: a stripper.
3: Life.
7: Now
3: they love to come in and meet guys like Bobby. That's their favorite thing. And guys like Scott Henry. I really wanted to say how much I enjoyed your work in the movie Bandits. It really was great.
8: Well, it's funny because you told me you met Billy Bob Thornton, and yeah. You didn't want to say this on the air, but just because you'd like to drop names. But Billy Bob, you know, he's a big fan. He was doing a movie, and he listened to you guys all the time, and sent you all his movies. I work with Billy Bob, and I not really a friend. I mean, but I just sent him my new CD. It's called "I've Come for Your Children," not in a Michael Jackson kind of way, more sure, of in a right. Tom kind of way, uh-huh. Where you educate them and tell sure. them things that daddy won't tell them. There's a new generation of young people that need to be educated in many things. But Billy Bob Thornton, I just sent him a case of my CDs. I said, "Let me know when you get them." That was a month ago. I don't get any movies. I don't hear from him. I did a movie with him. I have his home phone number. He's sending you all his stuff. Great.
3: Bobby Slayton, now for those that don't know, you're a very slender, very fit, full head of hair guy. You're not. Would you say it? Would you call yourself a fat, balding
8: Jew? But I will be someday. I think when people hear my voice, they say we expected to see a guy that's 4 feet tall, weighs 200 pounds, and has no hair. Mm-hmm. You know, which is my father, which probably will be me.
3: Now, where does your father live?
8: My father lives in back east somewhere. Oh, I mean, back east somewhere. Like, I don't know where he is. No, no. He doesn't have a show to plug. Who cares where he lives? Did he get up to do your show?
3: Who cares? I was going to guess. I was just going to, you know, do a cliche and go Florida, right? Uh-huh.
8: You know what? They didn't want to move to Florida.
3: Good for them.
8: And they moved up to Massachusetts. You know, it was funny.
2: The winters are so lovely there.
3: Well, not everybody has to move to Florida when they turn 65.
6: Well, I think it's the law.
2: Well, I think it is.
8: I went to Florida last week. I played a club in Fort Lauderdale. And, I go, I hope this is not my future. See, as a stand-up comic, what I like to do is I like to eat dinner. I don't know about you, but I like to eat dinner like at 5 o'clock at night before, because I usually have to work at 8, 9 o'clock. So you want to eat early before there's nobody in the restaurant. You go to a restaurant in Florida at 5 o'clock, it's packed. There's coupons. And one guy's bitching about it's too hot here. And the wife, it's too cold. And everybody's trying to order. And the way the Jews read a menu, it's like the Torah. It's from right to left. They look at the price, and then they see what the food is. And everybody's got a coupon. It's like, let's make a deal. They're trying to trade stuff for a hamburger. It is unbelievable. I go, I don't want this to happen to me. Please, let me die before this happens to me.
3: When I was in Florida, I love Florida. I used to live there, and one of my brothers lives there all the time. I noticed that on the tables... I'm kind of a fanatic about putting this fake sugar in my coffee.
2: Right. Yeah.
6: Kind of a fanatic.
3: And they didn't have the little things, the little jars of the sugar on the table. And I, about third or fourth day, I said, how come every time I want to get this, I have to ask? And she goes, oh, because all the old people steal it all.
8: Right. It's so true.
3: That is so depressing.
8: My grandmother used to do that, and she had plenty of money, and I don't make it sound like it's a Jewish thing, but all these people, and they would take the packets of sugar
6: plenty
8: on airplanes. They take the soap out of the hotels, the little bottles of shampoo. They hoard this stuff like crows. I don't know what they do with it.
7: Oh, they're worried about the depression. It's coming back.
8: You hear that all the time.
3: I think they're right, because I have a math joke? What is it? A million, a billion,
2: a trillion. And what comes after a trillion?
3: A depression.
2: Okay. Yeah.
3: It's a deficit joke.
8: I think that's why if you go to Florida and you look at the old people, you know when you get old, your ears start to grow? I think it's almost like a satellite dish, so they can pick up where the next sale is coming from. They can actually take a bat. The sales actually bounce off their ears, and they can hear what's going on.
7: Well, my parents... we're not Jewish, but my mother was like that, too. My mom worked at Sears for 25 years, which sucked because I was had to wear tough skin jeans, mm-hmm. which I don't know what they're made out of. All I know is you fall down, you spark. You should not put a lifetime warranty on trousers, but you give my mom 25% off, Kat. That's where your clothes are coming from. Period. Everything.
3: Scott Henry is our guest, along with comedian Bobby Slayton. We're going to take a short break. Come right back. I want to remind you that Bobby... is doing a little mini tour. We have a link to his website at bobandtom.com. 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
5: 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No, seriously. 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

0: Comedian Bruce Clark is our guest.
1: How about that Pictionary? You ever play that game?
0: Pictionary?
2: Sure.
3: Yeah. We almost got in a fist fight over that, didn't we, Chick?
4: Yeah, we sure did.
1: You know, you play with your friends, they're always drunk, too. You know, all your buddies are always loaded up. Playing there. I get this phrase, I draw it, you know, they're, hey, how about a guy frying his own penis? How about that? Yeah. Yeah, what the hell's the matter with you?
4: That's in Pictionary.
1: Idiot. It's Peter Pan, you idiot. Hey, Freddy here, you moron.
5: Bob and Tom.
6: Ew, gross.
7: Slimy yet satisfying.
5: They put the F in professional.
0: Augie, are you, have you fought the romance of alcohol for a while? How's that going?
8: I'm a big fan. I was actually, I was raised by two alcoholics. And I'll tell you what, if you had the alcoholic parents, this is the greatest way to be raised in the world. I mean, it's a nonstop party. Mm-hmm. I mean, there are a few differences. Remember, every night at dinner as a kid, I'd hear stuff like, if you don't finish your beer, you can't have any Baileys. Hey, there's sober children in

0: It's just a way of getting around not being responsible for your own behavior. That's all it is. And when people understand, quit blaming the booze. I mean, here's the thing. You know what? If you're a jackass when you're drinking, it's because you're a jackass. Okay? That's what's going on there. There ain't no magical equation of add liquid, make jackass. No, this is a what they call in the insurance game a pre-existing condition. Quit blaming the booze. How about the woman in Texas hits the guy in the intersection, rides home with him lodged in her windshield, right? Gets all the way home. The guy bleeds to death in her windshield. At her sentencing hearing, she says, oh, well, I was drunk. You were drunk? Gee, I've been pretty messed up before. I've never quite been hit a homeless man at an intersection, drive home with him lodged in my windshield, and let him bleed to death in my garage drunk. I don't know exactly how many happy hour cocktails that takes in order to make that okay. And then she said she was on ecstasy. You know what? Without giving away too much. If you're on ecstasy, you don't let the guy bleed to death alone in your garage. You sit there for 8 hours stroking his hair. Wow. Well, he bleeds to death in your garage. Listening to some Depeche Mode. Enjoy it.
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2: Oh, yeah. Yeah.
3: You just ruined it.
4: Hello, this is the Bob and Tom Show. Good morning.
5: Good morning. Thanks very much for joining us. A little tuning in the background.
6: Right.
5: We have a couple guests here with us.
6: Tuning.
5: Kelly Kigge is here with us, along with Jack Blades. Jack has a new solo album. These two guys were in a band called Night Ranger, which and you guys are still out there doing stuff as Night Ranger.
6: Mm-hmm. This summer we're touring, playing a whole bunch of shows.
5: Cool. Mm-hmm. 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Also, we have a link to your website, Jack, and to the bottom of our the little feature we have on you on our webpage. 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You on the record entitled Jack Blades, you have a beautiful cover that you guys already performed of the Randy California tune from the band Spirit, the tune Nature's Way, originally written about the environment, now kind of as we all age it kind of applies to
6: the environment.
5: Dude, it also applies to your life, you know, your health.
3: It's nature's way
5: of telling you go get your prostate exam.
3: Put that bottle
6: get that
3: down.
6: Colonoscopy.
5: Yeah. I'm sure Mr. California didn't really mean that, but
2: I'm sure he didn't.
5: Anything
6: put
5: to
6: that
5: get
6: bottle down.
5: Yeah, come on, guys, you got to get your health checked while you're there. How did this turn into a public service announcement? I don't know.
2: Leave it to you.
5: Mm-hmm. Off the air, we were talking about some of the stuff that these guys are doing, and Jack mentioned that he's going to be recording again with Tommy Shaw, and you guys are going to be doing some of your favorite songs from the 60s.
6: And we cut an album. We're cutting it as we speak. We've recorded half of it already. It's like we decided, funny, when we did this Nature's Way, and I heard the song, and I wanted Tommy, you know, I said, Tommy, he lives in California, Southern California. I said, Tommy, and I live in Northern California. I said, get in your car, come up here, let's do this song. So he hopped in his Porsche and drove up the coast, and a day and a half later, you know, we had the song finished, and we had so much fun doing it. We said, man, wouldn't it be great? I mean, if we could just like, you know, if we just did an album of all our favorite songs that we grew up with, just all the songs we loved. Mm-hmm. And it's like, we looked at her and we said, why can't we? Sure. I mean, I have a studio in my barn. I have a complete studio. So we're doing it. And it's just all our favorite songs
5: in
6: that
5: your
6: we grew
5: barn?
6: Up with. Yeah,
5: I said in your bar. Now Bob barn. Has a bar in his barn.
7: Good for you. Thank you so
3: it's
7: much.
3: Nature's way.
6: It's nature's way
5: of fermenting.
3: Come on.
6: So, Bob's got a bar in his barn.
7: So that's what Randy meant by dying trees. Fermenting.
5: Now, do you have any songs that you like growing up that you're? I think we all have a song that everyone else hates, or a song that's kind of embarrassing to be a big fan of, and. Now that you're older and mature, you can go, you know, I really do like 1, 2, 3 Red Light. And did you ever think of recording a song that might be somewhat less than hip? Or did you?
6: I don't know. That's a good question.
5: Lightning striking by Lou Christie.
3: By Lou Christie.
6: Or like Mandy. Mandy. Mm-hmm. And you came and you came without shaking.
5: I never liked that one, but.
2: Brandy,
3: like a red rubber ball.
5: Oh,
3: yeah.
5: The circle.
3: The circle.
5: And the circle. Wait a second. No. I thought it was
8: fine.
5: Wasn't
8: girl.
5: Circle
8: C-Y.
5: With a Y, yeah.
3: C-Y-R-K.
5: Here's how it went at the band meeting.
6: Yes.
5: Wait a minute. No. Circle. With a Y.
3: Brandy K.

0: That would have to be my baby emailed me, you know, just
1: three chords.
0: But also of interest, you mentioned that you were working with a Japanese artist.
2: I am a great guitarist by the name of Tak Matsumoto. He's in a Japanese group called the Bees, B'Z. They've sold 70 million records in Japan. In the last 15 years, it's crazy. This isn't one of those Zomfuhr like flu dive. He's sold 95 million. Remember, is this guy? Nobody. These guys, it's legit. I was in Japan a month ago when it was like walking around in Tokyo when it was the parting of the Red Sea.
1: Wow.
2: It's crazy. So we did this this solo album called TMG with Eric Martin from Mr. Big. Do you know?
3: Sure.
2: You know,
3: mm-hmm.
2: I'm the one who wants to. Anyway, mm-hmm. and Mr. Yeah. Big was huge in Japan also. And of course, our band Night Ranger is gigantic there. So Tak put this thing together called TMG, and our singles number two in the country of Japan, selling massive amounts.
0: Now, are you singing in English?
2: Yes, it's all everything. Sung in English. Yeah, but it's
4: broken
2: heavy.
4: English,
2: not broken English.
0: I have several stupid questions.
5: Well, with an Asian accent, right?
1: That's why.
6: So there are no owners.
2: And just what is that Asian accent?
4: Does it have now, New guys, York flavoring to it? Mm-hmm.
0: Do you? Have you ever, you mentioned that the band Night Ranger was very large in mm-hmm. Japan.
2: Yeah, we played Budokan.
0: Cool. Now, remember the early Beatles?
1: Yeah.
0: They actually recorded some songs in German.
4: That's right.
0: Because they came
2: Lieb mir deiner Hand. Wasn't it?
0: Did you ever, were you ever asked to record one of your songs in
1: a foreign language?
0: In Japanese, and did they come and teach you how to... Have you ever considered that?
2: No. No, because if you ever tried to... I mean, it's Spanish. I've had that happen.
0: We were just talking to someone who did it. And, of course...
2: In Japanese?
0: Yeah.
2: Holy mackerel.
0: They had some coach come and teach them the phonetics. And,
2: I'll tell you, it's difficult because it's not like... I mean, with us... I mean, if we did a thing in Spanish, like, you know, because we live in California, it's like, hola, amigo. You know, we know gutter Spanish and stuff like that. I know how to speak that kind of stuff. But, I mean, Japanese is really...
0: Hard.
2: Difficult.
1: Complicated.
2: Hard is not
0: now, it's my
2: word.
0: Understanding when you play in Japan, when you're done with a song, you don't necessarily get...
1: Applause.
2: No, it's
0: per
2: strange.
0: Se.
2: It's like here's what happens. It's like you finish a song like in Rockin' America. Da da da da da. It's like.
4: It's like a brick wall.
2: I mean, like a brick wall. I mean, like the first time we played there, that happened. We were on stage. It's like yeah. You expect everybody to cheer. And it's like. You could hear a pin drop, and we're standing there. Kelly and I are looking. We're looking at each other, going. We walk in the mic.
1: Who turned off the audience? Yeah.
2: Thanks. Then it's like, thank you. You know, I'm telling you, I'm not kidding you. It was like it was bizarre, and that's what the guys are talking about. It was very, very different, you know.
0: Wow.
2: And so we're doing a whole tour in August with this band TMG, which ends in Budokan. It's already sold out. So,
1: wow.
2: You know, we're doing a live
1: what
2: at
1: fun.
2: Budokan. Yeah, it's gonna be a blast. Yeah.
0: Isn't that the name of some thing with wrong with your jaw?
6: TMG. No, it's TMJ.
5: Bob and I had a group called TMJ, but we never really
4: talked about you. How are you doing?
0: It's nature's way of telling you have lockjaw. TMJ, sorry, got that wrong. Do you guys want to play something from your album? Or do you want to play something from Night Ranger? What do you want to do?
2: Let's play something from, I wrote this song. We'll do a Night Ranger song later. Let's do this one now, Kelly. I wrote this song with my buddy Tommy Shaw and your buddy Ted Nugent. Tom's good buddy, Ted Nugent.
0: Yes, sir.
2: Tom's a real good buddy. You go hunting with Ted?
0: We've shot arrows together.
1: Actually, we've hunted for Tom.
2: Did you?
6: We're actually hunting for your shit.
2: This morning, earlier today, they were looking for him. Anyway, I'd like you to sing along, Tom, if you'd... caught him between his...
0: This may not be the right day for this.
2: Caught you between your soy latte gulp, didn't I?

0: Okay, here's your chance, not motoring. Can you take me high?
1: Oh, man.
0: Come on, boys, do that Tommy Shaw part.
2: Fly me over yesterday.
0: One more, you get your chance here.
2: Can you take me high enough?
0: Close.

0: just what to do when you call me baby.
1: Hello, baby.
0: Well, don't say goodbye.
1: We're ruining our good song, aren't we?
0: Say you're gonna stay forever.
2: Good, Jack.
0: Whoa, whoa, all the way.
1: Now you sing the high, but come on, you can do it. Yes, you can. Come on.
0: Can you take me high?
1: What the heck was that?
3: Oh, it hurt me over.
0: Fly me over.
4: The sound of my testicles exploding. The time will be.

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1: 24/7. As we indicated, we are now joined by Jimmy Schubert. Jimmy, you look like you're about to go to sea.
2: I get that Old Spice look.
1: You got that Old Spice.
2: He does. We're going out in the boat.
3: You're gonna go crabbing. Looks like he's gonna go crabbing.
1: You got that high turtleneck sweater. It's a good look. You look good. You look fit and healthy. Feeling good these days.
2: Yeah, I am actually. It's trying to lose weight. Always a thing, you know.
1: Uh-huh.
2: Every time I read the article about obesity, it scared the hell out of me.
1: Yeah.
2: You know, it said 2 out of 3 people. Now become 4 out of 5 people. That's how bad it's getting.
4: Yeah, that's how bad it is. Uh-huh.
2: only in America. You know, we got overweight homeless people in this country. I mean, how's that work out?
4: Uh-huh. Yeah.
2: Pulling off the freeway, there's a guy standing there tipping the scales at a smooth 420.
4: Uh-huh.
2: Back of his neck looks like a package of ballpark Franks, and he's holding a sign that says, "We'll work for food." I'm going, look at the stones on this guy. I'm screaming, I'm like, hey, take some time off, will you? What are you, a workaholic?
4: Uh-huh.
2: Give somebody else a chance. I don't mind helping out, but you don't look that hungry is all I'm saying.
4: Yeah. Amen.
2: But actually, there's one good piece of news about the people that are obese have a lot less, the chances of committing suicide are very low.
4: Oh, is that right?
2: Yeah. Chances are if there's a knife on the table, he's probably going to use it to butter a roll.
4: It takes their mind off of
3: yeah.
4: anything else.
2: Yeah, if there's a donut or a gun on the table, guess which one he's going for.
4: I got you.
2: No, right. Apparently, it is a problem. There was a mayor of Oklahoma City put the entire city on a diet. The government bans trans fats. You know, they don't trust us with donuts. And
4: yeah.
2: It's really bad with the younger generation. I mean, you got Generation X, and right behind them, you got Generation XXL.
1: Jimmy Schubert is our guest. I want to get that down and go. What is it? 2 out of 3 Americans are becoming 4 out of 5.
5: 4 out of 5 Americans.
1: That's you can't let those go by that quickly. That's profound. Crazy. That's very funny.
2: Well, it's interesting because I didn't realize that the big and tall shops.
1: Yeah.
2: I mean, it's even changed in our lexicon. The big and tall shops are no longer the big and tall shops. They've changed it to casual male XL.
4: Have they really?
2: Yeah. Male XL. I walked in there because I'm an XL. I walk in, you know, a 5X jogging suit. You know, why tease the guy? You know what I'm saying? I walk in there and say, hey, where's the fit room? You're in it, all right? Step behind a rank, it's your 5X.
4: Gives the guy something to shoot for that hopefully one day he'll actually fit in the 5XL.
2: Yeah, what are you, got a tape measure with a boomerang on it? Right, you're a 5X, all right.
4: Uh-huh.
1: Wow. So they don't even call it the big and tall anymore. Wow, that's amazing.
5: I think the more alarming development is the guy from Philly is dropping the word lexicon.
4: Mm-hmm.
2: Sorry.
4: That's all right.
1: It's very good.
6: Yeah.
4: Is very impressive.
1: Jimmy Schubert is our guest. And if I can go back in your background, am I correct in saying that you're from a family of cops? Is that right?
2: No, my dad's a cop. My uncle was a cop, but none of my brothers are. I got a big family of, like, there's 6 of us all together.
1: Oh, none of them chose to become cops?
2: No. When you grow up with one.
1: Mm-hmm. Oh, really?
2: Yeah. I mean, they're like the last line of defense, holding a lid on a garbage can. I mean, it's a tough job.
1: Sure.
2: I mean, I read an article in Psychology Today that said, you get so used to dealing with this element of society and other cops that it becomes, if you're not another cop, then you must be part of that other element of society.
1: Uh-huh.
2: Yeah, my dad used to refer to us as white male suspects.
1: I just want to go along with Greg Warren. First of all, lexicon surprised me, but Psychology Today, woo!
2: Yeah,
1: woo.
2: I know.
1: Man, were you stuck at a bus station? What happened?
2: I had to take a had to do a number 2 in someone's house.
1: There we go.
3: That's
1: there we go.
3: There you go.
1: Now we go.
3: There you go.
4: And they had some pretty good reading material.
3: Yeah.
4: All right.
1: Try to impress people.
4: Uh-huh.
1: That's very nice. Christy Lee is at the Bob and Tom News.
4: You all right there? No, just finishing the article.
3: Just finishing up.
1: This is just fascinating.
5: You won't believe some of this stuff. Hey. The lexicon in this magazine.
2: Hey, I hope your toilet can take a punch. That's all I got to say.
5: Now we're there.
1: There we go.
3: Now we're in Philly, baby. Yeah.
1: Jimmy Schubert is our guest. Also, you're going to be all over the place, including Kansas City, Rochester, New York, Grand Rapids, Michigan at Dr. Grin's in April. You'll be...
3: Another Dr. wonderful Grins. Name
4: makes me grin.
3: Dr. Grin's Piggies
7: every time. Yeah,
3: the Looney Bin.
1: We should compile a list of names.
7: Yeah.
3: The Funny Farm.
1: A lot of them make fun of mental health.
2: Yeah,
4: I have noticed that.
1: Have you noticed that?
4: I have noticed that, yeah.
1: Hey, come over to Bipolar.
6: Have you hung out with many comedians?
3: Hey, come on over to Frontal Lobes where you have
4: that's
3: a...
4: Right.
1: Feel better now?
7: No. Two for one at Schizophrenic Leon's.
3: yeah, come on over. It's come two on for over. One. No, it's not. Yes, it is.
4: No, it's 17 to 1.
2: Come on over to the loony bin.
1: Two locations, Bipolar's. You'll find that... you're at, let's see, any of these. Well, how about this one?
6: What?
1: The club in Philadelphia called Helium.
2: Yeah.
1: That's kind of a
3: Helium.
1: Famous.
3: Oh, Philly's known for, well, no, is it Helium? Or
1: they're known for laughing gas.
3: Nitrous.
4: They get the nitrous.
6: They're a big nitrous town.
3: Yeah.
4: Oh, yeah.
1: Wasn't it,
2: they should just call them what they are, really. Come on out to the box with chairs in it.
4: That's true. Yeah. Uh-huh.
3: Well, you go to an Eagles game. I knew at the vet it used to be. I don't know if it's the length that's the same way, but you get a balloon.
6: Tailgating is different.
3: You get a balloon with nitrous in it.
1: Isn't there aren't there laws against that?
3: Well, not you know, there should
4: not
3: be.
4: There.
7: Well, yeah, there's also laws against throwing batteries at Santa Claus, but you get that in Philadelphia.
2: I mean, yeah, Philadelphia is really kind of a crazy,
4: you know, you're right,
2: crazy place. Yeah, they booed Dutch Dalton's kid on Father Sunday, and they're just horrible. They got the guys.
4: You guys did throw batteries at Santa Claus.
2: Hey, don't put me in the group, all right? I had to fight my way out when I was 18.
3: Hold on. Were you there? Yes or no?
2: No, I wasn't at that particular event. No.
4: No.
2: But I knew people who were.
3: Thank you.
2: I may or may not have. Yeah, you're asking a lot of questions. You got a subpoena?
3: No, I don't. You are a suspect.
2: But they do. But they do have an actual courthouse and a jail in the stadium.
6: Right.
4: Yeah. Oh, they do that in almost all stadiums now.
2: Yeah. I thought it Philadelphia was bad, and then I was in San Francisco working the comedy club up there, and a couple years ago at one of the playoff games, and a bunch of New York Jets fans had showed up at the sports bar out there, and they're all got the Jets jersey on. It was the guy who wears a fire helmet for Monday Night Football.
3: Jets.
2: The guys was back, and these guys were pumped and everything like that, and I'm sitting there, and we're watching a couple games on Saturday. My buddy goes, I hope they're not going to the Oakland Raiders game dressed like that. I said, why? He goes, you don't. You just don't.
4: No.
2: You wear silver and black, and you secretly root for your team on the inside.
4: Sure.
2: Sunday, I go back to the same sports bar to catch the games, and the guy's in there, and he's like shaking, and he's had his helmet in a brown bag. And I said, I thought you guys had tickets to the game. He goes, it was horrible. It was horrible. They threw a bottle at my head. Thank God I had my helmet on. I mean, the poor guy was visibly shaking. I don't even think he could have enjoyed the game.
4: Oh.
2: Even in the sports bar, I kept looking over his shoulder. They accosted him. I said, wow.
1: Are you currently active in the dating life out there?
2: The whole dating thing, like, I did that online dating thing for a while.
4: Oh, you did?
6: One of Tom's
2: really?
6: Favorite.
2: Yeah,
4: you know what? I'm curious what your login name was.
3: No, I'm curious as what his profile looked like.
2: I used that picture.
1: So how many guys called you?
6: What was your name?
3: Leather Cheery.
2: No. no, here's the thing.
8: My congratulations on Days of Our Lives, by the way.
2: Thanks. But it's interesting. When you look at the women's profiles on that thing, you know, you look at what the women are looking for, it's amazing. It's like they're shopping for a new car. You take the human element off, it's like, well, he's got to be good looking. So if you had 100 guys and you put him in the funnel, you know, maybe 58 come out.
4: Okay,
2: so now he's going to be good looking. Now he's got to be, have his own job. All right, now you're down to 48.
4: Mm-hmm.
2: Now he's going to be wealthy, and then you're down to 12, and now he's going to be in really good shape, and then there's 4 guys left,
4: mm-hmm.
2: and he's got to be good with kids, and, you know, the one guy, you know, he's got to be in good shape. Then you have this 4 left, you know, and then he's got to be good with kids, and he has 3 of his own. He's married, and the guy you're looking for doesn't exist, is what I'm saying. There's nobody there.
1: So how is it for a guy looking for a woman then? Have you asked your friends about that?
2: Well, you know, if you can find one that's not, if you can find one that's not nuttier than a squirrel turd, you know what I mean?
8: Squirrel.
2: I mean,
4: yeah.
2: You
4: know, amen.
3: I he has a word.
7: Come on,
2: you live in Los Angeles. Uh-huh. You know, you gotta have like a no headshot policy. You know, hey, save it for acting class, okay?
4: Okay.
2: You know, all this self created drama.
1: Wow, but you really did do the date.
2: Yeah.
1: Did you tell him right away that you were a comedian?
2: No, because is that
1: on your profile?
6: What do you put on your profile? Self-employed?
2: Well, yeah, you tell them you're self-employed. But once you tell them you're a comedian, they lose interest.
4: No, right? I thought a woman's looking for a guy with a sense of humor.
2: Yeah,
7: that's
2: but
7: a load.
3: That's a load. Big load. Yeah.
4: Okay.
6: I have some advice. My girlfriend and I were just
9: having
6: some
9: advice.
3: Yes, fill the room with your advice.
2: Here it comes.
4: What?
6: We were looking at profiles yesterday, as a matter of fact.
4: Uh-huh.
6: There were a couple of guys, you know, if you're going to be stoned when you take, you might want to wait to take your picture until you're...
2: No.
4: Oh, is their eyes closed or what?
6: Or don't take your picture with sunglasses on. That's always a bad sign.
4: Or with your pants off.
2: Yeah.
4: Look how big I am.
6: A couple of guys with no shirts on. Come on.
4: Oh, that's a good look. Oh,
3: one for the ladies.
4: Yes. They're giving you the gun show. Yeah.
1: Hey, the guys call me man boobs because they like me.
3: That's right, man boobs. See, they love
0: you. Guys. They don't say we didn't warn you. There's laughter ahead.
8: You guys want to grab lunch?
4: We can't go anymore.
8: Holy
3: That's
8: cow.
3: A good day's work, everyone.
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0: Ladies and gentlemen, Bob and Tom.
8: I actually did have to kill a mouse with a broom.
6: Oh,
8: I was
6: did you really?
8: An usher at the cinema.
1: Oh, they like popcorn.
8: And I saw a mouse run down the hallway and into the janitor's closet. I told my manager and he goes, you go in that janitor's closet and you don't come out until that mouse is dead.
1: Wow.
8: So for like half an hour, I was in there hunting this thing because it was full of stuff. And finally I found it and I had to broom it.
6: Oh.
3: Now, did you guys call the janitor's closet the bang bus?
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3: That's what I thought. 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
14: 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Do you like music? Well, your prayers are answered. Bob Kavoyan, one of our generation's most beloved balladeers, has released a collection of his most tender love songs titled If You Loved Me, You'd Do It. That's right, Bob Kavoyan's heartfelt tribute to romance and relationships, If You Loved Me, You'd Do It, includes such tender classics as We're Finished, Let's Smoke, I Feel Better When I Feel Your Sweater, It's Supposed to Hurt, and a special bonus track, Bob's title song from the hit movie, Hallelujah, She's Shaved. 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

0: rule my ass.
1: You heard right. Bob Kavoyan is bringing you a collection of songs that will tug at your heartstrings. Songs about romance. Songs about relationships. But most of all, songs about love.
0: 3-date rule my ass.
1: It's Bob Kavoyan's If You Loved Me, You'd Do It. This handsomely packaged 12 CD set also includes such unforgettable toe tappers as the high school classic, I'll See You After Your Next Period. And Bob's biggest hit of all time, The Girls Downstairs. The Girls.

0: It's Bob's Big Box Set. If you loved me, you'd do it. Now, let's hear from the genius himself.
1: Hi, I'm Bob Kavoya. You know, wherever I go, guys come up to me and say, Bob, could you make a CD of love songs that would put my wife in the mood? Or at least give her something to listen to so she'll get off my ass? Well, If You Loved Me, You'd Do It is just that CD. These are songs from my heart. Songs to live by. Songs to love by. Songs like FaceTime, Eatin' Ain't Cheatin', and my biggest hit of all time.

0: apart. These are some of my favorite songs recorded especially for you. 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The Beatles had Apple. I have Nice Pair Records.
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1: Comedian Greg Fitzsimmons has joined us in the studio. 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
2: Yeah.
1: How's that going?
2: New York's good. Not bad. It's a strange place because no matter where you work or what you do, you come in contact with freaks. You know, I worked at a gas station for a couple of years, and the guy I worked with, strange man, former porno movie star from the 70s.
3: Really?
2: Yeah, he'd get confused every time he'd fill the tank. Halfway through, he'd pull it out and spray it all over the car. We lost a lot of good petrol.
4: Bob and Tom, well-meaning, but...
5: Yeah, they're all messed up.
4: More than slightly confused.

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4: We'll look forward to talking to Al coming up. But right now, we have a couple of other things I wanted to feature. We were just playing the game Poetry for Neanderthals.
5: Oh, there he is.
4: And Al, wait 1 second. And we were playing Poetry for Neanderthals, and the answer was a side boob. Yeah. And it reminded me of that old radio show we used to have.
6: Oh, yeah. Good morning. I'm side boob.
4: I'm butt crack.
7: Puppy farts.
8: And I'm Chick McGee.
4: let me hear that one more time. I lost the third one there. Who was it again?
6: Good morning. I'm side boob.
4: I'm butt crack.
7: I'm puffy farts.
8: And I'm Chick McGee.
4: We had puffy parts, side puffy boob, parts. Al Jackson joins us from his home. And Al, we've been plugging your gig. I got to get it right now. It's Dale's Weston Lanes in Weston, Wisconsin,
6: there
4: Friday.
6: There you go.
4: And the Ridges, yes, in Wisconsin Rapids on Saturday.
9: And if I heard correctly, is that where they make Pringles, or did I make that up?
6: I don't know.
9: The Ridges, two people told me that, but I did not verify because I'm extremely
10: Somebody
9: lazy.
10: Somebody called Greg Warren.
4: That's interesting. Yes.
5: They make Pringles in the Ridges? I thought they make Ruffles there because Ruffles has the Ridges.
9: By the way, Pringles has no Ridges.
7: It looks like you've taken a break from mowing a lawn, yeah, and you're sitting up next to a big shrub and you're talking to us.
10: I don't know.
9: Dean said that you couldn't see my head, so I'm crouching down like I'm Patrick Ewing in the fourth quarter, just leaning on his knees, listening to Pat Riley.
7: Yeah,
9: that's the way to go out and score 71 points in four quarters.
10: Your shirt is a clergy-esque.
5: Yeah, your arms are like priests.
9: No, it is a kimono.
6: Yeah, I was going to say it looks Japanese.
9: Can a black man put on a kimono, mm-hmm, in his own home?
6: Yeah.
9: In America?
7: I guess he can't.
4: In his own homono.
9: Oh, I like that.
7: Hey, you know, Bobo wears a kimono.
10: Oh, God, I'm leaving.
11: Oh, no.
4: Hey, Al, when you were a kid, did you get into wrestling at all? And are you aware of Bobo Brazil?
7: Brazil?
4: Or Dick the Bruiser? Any of those guys?
9: Yeah.
4: What era? Did you say your dad used to watch it?
9: No, my dad didn't, but my dad said that my grandfather lived and died thinking that wrestling was real. Like, my grandfather, my dad said he could never convince my grandfather. He'd just be like, Dad, you know wrestling's not real. He'd be like, yeah, I know, son. Like, to the death, he was like, nah, like, that's real. I came in, I'm Mr. Wonderful, Heart Foundation, Paul Orndorff.
7: Oh, okay.
9: And buying wrestling magazines. Like, they were in black and white. I always thought that was so futuristic. I was like, I could look about wrestling in a magazine. And now if I told my kids that, they would literally think I just unthawed myself from an iceberg. But yeah, that was like, do you remember what a big deal it was to like just like get a wrestling magazine or like know somebody that whose dad would take you to a wrestling match? It was like wrestling was huge for me as a kid growing up. And then there's a moment I think every adult goes through this, whether you're going to be a professional wrestling adult, because there's still like grown men that watch it and talk about it and blog about it. I think I checked out like a lot of people at like 14. I was like, oh, mm-hmm, girls, I'll see you guys soon.
4: Yeah. Okay. Yeah. All right. Yeah. Once again, Al Jackson on the road. Al, your comedy album will be out soon.
9: It will. And you know what, Tom? I'm very excited about this. Actually, thought about you once it was confirmed. I'm going to have some cassette tapes printed up as well.
6: All right.
11: Hell yeah.
9: Yeah. Wow. And a couple LPs. I want some vinyl. I've always wanted a vinyl Al Jackson. So I need some album art. Maybe we'll put that up for...
4: Oh, I can get PJ on that for you. Hey, let me ask. Ooh. So the title is going to be...
9: I'm not sure yet.
6: Oh, please don't say that. No,
9: we might have to do this.
7: You're opening the door for him to come up with a title.
6: Yes.
9: Here's what you guys don't understand. Okay, now I know what I'm doing. I'm opening up to Tom. It's like when you open up the closet that you never go into. You know the thing, the bowling ball falls out and all that stuff. But what you need is in there, too. So that's what it is when you like ask Tom for help. Yes, some terrible stuff will come your way. You might even get a concussion.
7: Yeah, you might get hit in the head with a bowling ball. Yeah.
4: The fact that you're going to do an album, let me rephrase it, a vinyl record, yes. means that it really expands your options for a title, because now you can relate it to the artwork, because you're going to have a nice, beautiful bit of artwork on the cover, which you don't have in the world of streaming. Yes, Willie?
5: For the LP, can you call it the AL-BUM, the album?
10: Is oh, there you go.
5: Is that fun for anybody? Apparently not. Okay, I'll go back and
10: I think it's cute, buddy.
4: Implying that Al is a bum?
10: No, it's album.
5: I'm not saying he's a bum.
10: No. Al's Al name is in the word album.
4: I see. Okay.
6: Al's bum.
9: Yeah, but if you glance at it, you're like, oh, that, you
6: look at Al's bum.
4: Wait a second.
7: I know what the problem is. You remember we're talking to Al Jackson, right? You remember that? Okay. His name's Al?
4: Okay. No, I understand that. I'm just saying, Christy's idea of when you flip it over, the backside is
6: Al's bum.
4: Is Al's ass.
5: That's fun. That's a good time.
10: I'm on board. Okay.
9: There we go. I see myself. I have to, at some point in my life, and I'm 45, so you know it's time to get these things done, I need to take like an album cover. I want to have an album cover with me on a white rug. And I think I might need to be wearing a white suit. I don't know why. Ooh. That's just what that's what's channeling through me through God right now. So I don't know. I see candlelights in the back. Yeah.
7: Is there some
6: nice glass of red wine?
7: Is there some famous rap album you've always wanted to redo with you on the cover, maybe?
9: You know what, Chicky? That's so weird you say that, because I am obsessed, absolutely obsessed with the period of R&B and funk albums between 1979 and 1990. They are insane.
4: Is there a particular cover, though, that you really love?
9: Well, yeah, there's one. There's a group called LTD.
7: Sure.
9: They have a you guys have to pull their album cover up. They have one of my favorite songs of all time, but they also have 20 shirtless black men with afros holding rings in front of their face like you would a mirror. And I don't know who signed off on this. That was back when, like, you could have 17 people in your band before you realized, oh, we're cutting this check 21 ways. So I'm going to do a solo LP after this.
4: Earth, Wind & Fire just became Earth. Hey, listen, we don't need the horns. Get a synthesizer, will you?
9: Exactly. Like, how do we cut down on hotel rooms?
6: Is this what we're referring to, this one?
4: Yeah. Ah. I think so. Yeah.
9: Yeah. Do you see that picture? It's amazing. Wow. LTD. If you're home, L.T.D. But yeah, you have to, first of all, incredible album, but also it's just 20 shirtless men. And I always like to think that in a world where there's no compromise, in a world where there's no giving an inch to the other side, 20 men decided that was going to be their calling card for the world. Yeah. So just remember that human beings can come together.
10: And that was before Photoshop, so they all were closed in tight, like touching, like chest to back, bare.
6: I like it that it says featuring Jeffrey Osborne.
7: Oh, yeah.
4: He's crazy.
7: Yeah. Yeah, that's right. That's where Jeffrey Osborne came from.
4: So, Al, we'll work on this, and give me a ring. I do want to mention that you're going to be live. This is so cool. You're going to be at Dale's Weston Lanes in Weston, Wisconsin.
9: Yes.
4: That's Friday and Saturday. The Ridges in Wisconsin Rapids, and we'll do our homework and see if that's where they make Ridges, or what did
10: we'll
4: you
10: double
4: say?
10: Check. Ruffles Pringles. Pringles.
9: Well, I mean, I think, you know, Willie kind of shut my argument down pretty quickly. He's like, don't Ruffles have Ridges? That's like when you have a lawyer and you're losing so badly when the other lawyer says that they just start fake writing and putting stuff in their briefcase. Like, oh, no, we've already lost the case. Now I just have to look like I don't want to get disbarred. Yeah. So, yes.
4: I got an idea for you, Al. Album title.
7: Oh, God.
4: You like wearing sweatpants, right?
9: I ever since the accusations that the judge gave me, yes.
4: You like wearing sweatpants. You know the famous Sticky Fingers album cover with the Stones? Where it's just like from the belly button to the top of the thighs, and there's an actual zipper in it, the Andy Warhol.
6: Oh, yeah.
4: And it's actually
9: it's iconic.
4: Yeah, Joe D'Alessandro is the guy with the big bulge. You could do the same thing except with sweatpants and then stick a Pringles can in there and go live from Pringles. What do you think?
10: I feel like you had
6: Did you
10: an
6: just
10: idea?
6: Get hit with that bowling ball?
7: Once again, that's your concussion you were talking about, Al.
9: That was it.
7: Yeah.
9: Whoa. And you know what? That's something I'm gonna play around with in my head, Tom. But yes, we're gonna keep spitballing ideas. So that's in there though.
4: Okay, good. Time for you to educate this radio man in the world of language. What have you got over there?
9: Tom, you know, as winter's coming around, you're not going to be able to go outside as much as you want to. Maybe even, you know, if you like to ride horses. We all know what horses are, Tom. Can you tell me what the Iron Horse is, Tom?
4: That was a famous football player, right?
7: The Iron Horse.
4: Wasn't there someone called the Iron Horse?
7: That was Lou Gehrig's
9: that
7: nickname.
9: That should have been the name of Viagra.
7: The Iron Horse was Lou Gehrig's nickname, I thought.
4: Okay.
7: Yeah.
4: Huh. Oh, I was thinking of the Four Horsemen.
7: Yeah, there you go.
4: Yeah. So the Iron Horse is a thing, and it has to
9: do with
4: winter?
7: Or being inside?
9: No, not necessarily.
4: Oh, okay.
7: I thought an Iron Horse was a train, like a railroad.
6: Yeah, I did too.
4: So, but you see,
9: check out the big brain on Chicky.
7: Oh,
11: there you go.
7: Well,
4: so what does that mean?
9: That's it. It's a subway.
7: Oh, a train.
4: Oh, I'm taking the Iron Horse.
10: Okay.
9: Yeah.
7: Hmm.
4: Oh.
9: All right. So, Tom, let's hear that in a sentence, and I need you to really put some zhuzh on it. We need a little zhuzh this morning.
7: Do you remember what zhuzh is? Right?
4: I was staying down in the Village, and I decided to go up to Broadway to see Mike Birbiglia's show, so we took the Iron Horse.
6: Oh, huh?
10: Perfect.
4: How's that sound?
9: That was the most natural you've probably ever said a word, because usually you change your voice and you go, well, as you would.
4: In the event that there are no taxis or Ubers, I guess we're pressed for time. We'll just grab the Iron Horse on Canal Street and head up to Broadway to see Birbiglia. Yeah, Mike Birbiglia is on Broadway right now with his show. Isn't that cool?
6: Yeah.
4: And Birbiglia is also in the new Taylor Swift video.
6: Yes, he is. He plays a pastor.
4: It's very, very cool. Yeah, that I got that one. You got one that's hard?
9: Yes, and by the way, did you guys see that they made Taylor Swift take that scene where she said that she was fat out of her video? Her fans did.
6: Mm-hmm.
10: Really?
9: It was, yes. There's like a scene where she's talking about how she had body dysmorphia issues or whatever. Mm-hmm. Yeah, and so it was a scene of her as a young person, and then it's like her ghost of Christmas future self standing over her shoulder basically saying, you're not fat or whatever. And so the thing was, feel good about yourself. And her fans are like, we don't like the word fat, take it out.
6: Oh,
9: and she
6: did.
9: And I'm just like, yeah, I know, Jess, I know. I'm like, I said this on the show. Mm. This is why you cannot cater to the masses.
10: Yep.
9: Like, artists cannot just be like, okay, you guys didn't like that. Well, let's just start standing over Stephen King's shoulder. And like, when he's typing, just be like, I don't like that. That's scary. Take that out.
10: Yeah.
4: Hey, too much blood.
10: Yeah.
9: Yeah. Like, can't he just meet a good woman on Bumble and keep it moving like Al did?
4: Hey, Al, this just in from Dean. The Ridges is a golf course and old racetrack in Wisconsin Rapids. Oh. So you'll be there coming up on Saturday.
9: And I was close. So thank you, Dean, for corroborating what Willie led us all to believe, that Al doesn't know what he's talking about.
5: No, I was, buddy, I was trying to make a fat guy joke. I was having a good time.
9: Oh,
4: so
9: really?
4: We still don't know where they make the Pringles.
9: An accurate assessment.
6: I can't figure it out. I don't know where they make the Pringles either.
4: Okay.
9: And also, can I just say something that's not popular? Pringles, I don't turn them down, but do you ever like go to the store like, I want Pringles? Obviously, people do. But they're just weird. I don't like they don't like the fact that they're smooth.
7: Is it the can? Is it the can? They come in a can? Is that it?
9: Yeah, well, the can gives you anxiety because you're like, you know when you're getting to the bottom of it. You know, like when you have to reach your whole wrist in there.
4: Yeah, but I think there's there's an honesty about Pringles. You get that many. You get that tennis can full of them. With potato chips, you get air.
7: Well, there's some settling in Pringles as well.
9: Look at time.
10: And there's crumbs.
4: I think during these times, what's that word they use? Something-flation? It's about how they're putting...
11: Oh, shrinkflation.
4: Shrinkflation.
6: Yeah. Mm.
4: I think they're putting more air in the bags of the chips, frankly.
11: Yeah.
6: Pringles are great when you're on an airplane for some reason. They're great to travel with. Maybe because they don't get crushed.
10: Yeah, that's true.
6: In your bag or whatever.
4: Do you find them, they're just too regimented?
6: Too uniform?
9: Yeah, they really are the North Korean police
4: of chips.
9: Yeah. Potato chips. They're just in a straight line.
7: Yeah.
9: And there can be nothing different about them. Yeah, it's, I don't know. I do like broken chips at the bottom. Look.
6: Do you?
9: At the end of the day, it's Tostitos with a hint of lime, or it's nothing. That's what I'm here for.
4: But Pringles are very cheap. I like them.
11: Yeah.
6: Pringles are made in Jackson, Tennessee, here in the States. They're also made in
4: close.
6: Belgium, Malaysia, Poland, and China.
11: Try to do duck bills with a tortilla. That's not going to work. Your Tostitos.
7: That's true. You can't walk around
11: Pringles
7: like a duck.
11: Is the only duck bill chip that
7: is right
11: on the market.
4: It's a great gag. Do you know the duck bill gag, Al?
9: With putting it in your lips? Yeah.
6: That's what it is.
9: There's only a couple of things to do with Pringles. You either put them in like that, or you put them in like sideways, and it kind of blocks your mouth like a creepy adult pacifier. Shout out to that fetish.
7: I can tell by the look on Al's face. He's about it. He's so polite, but that look on his face.
9: It made me start thinking about other fetishes. Like, I always thought, isn't a foot fetish the best one to have? Because you can go work at a shoe store, you can go to the beach. When I'm at yoga, I'm not a foot fetish person. I'm like, oh, there's a lot of exposed feet here if you're into that. Mm. But like, what if you're into like the baby fetish? How hard is it to find somebody to be like, hey, do you want to go change a grown man? I just ate. Like, because it's not a baby diaper. I don't care how big that diaper is. That's going to be all Al Jackson on the rear end. So you have to really be into that.
4: You're going to get some great email, Al.
7: I think we're done.
4: Okay, yeah, thank you very much.
1: Bob and Tom, 24/7. Ladies and gentlemen, Bob and Tom.
6: Oh, no. What's wrong?
12: You ever heard of a deviated septum, Christy? Well, ever since I judged that Franklin County Super Hot Chili Cook-Off, I've been suffering from a deviated rectum.
13: Oh, boy. They got to sew that up, huh?
12: Yeah, blew it out real good. Remember, I'm at septic. I'll bang your pipes. Never your wife.
13: Thank you, Ed. Good luck with the surgery there.
6: Yeah. Deviated rectum.
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4: We have a guy who's been driving an RV all morning with us in the studio, comedian Mitch Hedberg. Mitch, great to see you in person.
16: Thank you.
4: Letterman veteran, tremendous comedian. Mitch joins us in the studio. So what's new in your life? What's going on?
16: Well, this tour is going great. Anything new? Nope. Stand up. I got all my eggs in one basket, man. So I might distribute them later, but for now, they're all in that same basket. So I just do stand up. Anything I'll do it.
4: Yeah?
16: Yeah. I love stand-up, man. Being on the road's amazing. No mail. I hate mail. I run from mail. You know, the postman has to get like a Jaguar to catch up with me. But being on the road's great because comedian is the best job I've ever had. I had a paper route when I was a kid. That was my first job. I was supposed to go to 2,000 houses or 2 dumpsters.
7: Yeah, I wonder which one you did.
16: Yeah, whichever came first. Yeah, and it was, I come from Minnesota, so it was obviously snowy in the winter. And then when the snow thawed, there was 40,000 papers. Outdated. Preserved, though, preserved.
4: Have you ever had a series of straight jobs? Were you a college man? How'd your life go?
16: Well, I skipped college, and I was a cook for a while. I was a cook. You know, cooking was cool. But you see, I was always working with these dudes who didn't have dreams, and that frustrated me because I thought everyone had dreams. Like, I was cooking, and I put a hot dog on the grill, and my kitchen manager came over. He says, Mitch, put the hot dog up here in the right-hand corner of the grill, so in case you get a whole bunch of orders at once, you have all this space available. I said, man, this dude is not a dreamer, because dreamers do not have strategic grill locations. We got a philosophy. The whole grill is hot, man.
4: Strategic grill location.
16: That, right? Yeah, I named my first album that.
4: That's exactly. Yeah. Mitch Hedberg is our guest. Mitch comes highly recommended. You're a real rock and roll looking guy.
16: I wanted to be a rock and roller, but, you know, the talent held me back from that.
4: Oh, but there are many that talent hasn't held them back.
16: No, that was right. You know, I taught myself how to play guitar, which was a bad decision because I didn't know how to play it, you know?
1: Bob and Tom.
17: For your information, these are two of the worst kids I have ever encountered in my life, and I worked the state fair. We were stupid before stupid was cool.
18: Welcome back to the Bob and Tom Show. Thanks very much for joining us.
6: Gotta quit having a holiday party on a school night.
18: We have Christy Lee at the news desk, Chick McGee across the way at Sports Control in the interview loft. He is back. He is comedian Ryan Dalton.
19: Yes.
18: He's a fan of the Cleveland Browns.
20: I was trying to figure out where you're from, Ryan. Yeah, I couldn't tell by your
18: Cleveland
20: shirt.
18: Cleveland Cavs t-shirt.
19: Yes, bought this one in 1992. Still fits, which means I was a fat child.
20: Yeah, yes.
18: Now, we
21: have a tiger update, actually, from Fox News. There are reports just hours ago, reports of a rescue call in the Florida neighborhood where Tiger Woods crashed his SUV nearly 2 weeks ago. A local news outlet there in Florida says EMTs were called to Tiger's home at 2:35 a.m. this morning Eastern time.
6: Well, that's a bad hour for him.
21: Again.
6: Isn't that what it says.
21: Witnesses say an ambulance transported a female patient. She was taken to Health Central Hospital. A black SUV similar to the one Woods crashed Friday after Thanksgiving showed up at the hospital.
20: Was it wobbling
21: later.
20: A little bit?
21: I don't know.
20: Steaming from the radiator?
21: There are no other details.
18: That's bad.
6: That is bad.
20: Well, both of his in-laws are there. His mother-in-law
18: and his mother.
20: There.
21: And there are reports from the Chicago Sun-Times and the New York Post this morning that his wife has moved out of the house and is staying with friends. So we don't know.
20: We don't know what's going on.
21: Who's there? That'd be awkward, huh?
20: Yeah.
21: The daughter leaves and mom and dad-in-law are still there.
20: Oh, yeah.
21: Happy holidays, huh?
20: Wow.
18: Well, that sounds bad.
21: Dude, what did you do to our daughter, huh?
18: Yikes.
21: Yeah. Mr. Fancy Pants Golfer.
18: In the meantime, on a lighter note, apparently
21: there's more mistresses.
18: The ladies are coming out of the woodwork.
19: Oh, my gosh.
21: A quick review. Rachel Yucatel, that was the original.
20: She still hasn't said anything, has
21: no,
20: she?
21: No, she's got, reports are she got a lot of money to be quiet.
20: Mm-hmm.
21: Jamie Grubbs from the Tool Academy.
20: From the Worm family.
21: Right. Kalika.
18: don't you think, is she the one that's the party hostess?
21: No. I
6: think that was the first one.
21: Kalika Moquin, I believe.
18: I can't keep him straight.
6: Yeah.
21: She's Kalika is a 27-year-old club manager of Sin City. Corey Riss, 31-year-old.
6: Is that a strip club?
21: Yes, I believe it is. Corey Riss, the 31-year-old swimsuit model. Mm. Jamie Jungers, a 26-year-old former employee of Trashy Girls Lingerie.
20: Yeah. Come on.
18: That's in Princeton, New Jersey, isn't it?
20: It is, yeah.
21: I think it is, yeah. Yeah. I think Oppenheimer's kids went there.
18: Right. Okay. That's a think tank, right?
21: Yeah. Uh-huh.
6: Trashy Girl Lingerie.
21: Holly Sampson, an actress, 36-year-old actress who starred in a film called OMG, Stop Tickling Me, and Flying Solo 2.
18: Ah.
21: Then there are
6: three. I wonder what that's about.
18: Don't go see that if you haven't seen Flying Solo 1.
20: Right.
21: You'll be totally lost.
18: It's kind of hard to understand what she's doing down there.
21: Then
18: if
21: there
18: you
21: are
18: haven't seen the first one.
21: Three unidentified mistresses, one from Orlando and two from England. But the one that we have kind of caught our fancy this morning is Mindy Lawton,
6: a
21: 33-year-old pancake house waitress from Orlando. Claims she had a year-long affair with Woods in 06, during which she had...
18: I got to tell you what. Pancakes, love them. Waitresses, love them.
20: Mm-hmm.
19: Yeah,
18: I can see. Mm-hmm. Who's going to argue with
6: friends?
18: That?
6: She worked in the Perkins right around from his corner from his house. He probably went there all the time. And
18: pancakes are like one of the world's greatest foods.
21: She says
18: I can't argue.
20: Absolutely.
21: She and Tiger got together.
20: There was at
21: his home.
20: There was a picture of this girl. I saw on the internet yesterday, and apparently these had to be pancakes full of liquor.
18: Oh, really?
20: Oh, man.
6: The Jack Daniels pancakes?
21: She says they had a good time at his house and in a church car park.
18: See, these all could be lies also. Don't forget that.
21: Certainly.
18: We have comedian Ryan Dalton joining us in the studio.
19: Where?
20: Right there.
18: Ryan, now, speaking of demons, you said that you started lifting weights on a fairly
19: That's
18: regular
19: right.
18: basis.
19: That's
18: what,
19: right.
18: What was the demon you were putting off to? You said you were displacing some kind of activity.
19: I didn't have a lot of productive activities during the day. And you need to kind of have a regiment to be productive. And
18: regimen of some kind of activity.
19: Yeah, some kind of productive
6: structure.
19: Activity. Yeah, and gives you energy and makes you feel better. And also it's presented itself. I'll just be honest with you. I looked in the mirror one day. I saw breasts. They were my breasts.
20: Ooh. Yikes.
6: Ooh.
19: Yeah. And I had to do something about it.
18: Mm-hmm. Yikes.
21: Yeah.
18: Do you get a lot of ideas at the gym? Do you converse with your fellow gym people?
19: I try not to because usually every sort of idea ends with the word reps. So I don't want to, and maxing out. I don't want to max anything out.
21: This might be a good topic. Bad gym stories. Oh. You've got gym stories.
18: I have. That's all I've got now.
21: Some guy the other day was like, hey, you want me to spot you? I was like, I need $20 till Tuesday.
20: Nice of you to offer.
18: Yeah. Do you wear, since you're such a big Cleveland Browns fan and Cavs fan and Indians fan, do you always wear Cleveland t-shirts when you go to the gym? Do you
21: have Brown Zubaz? I try to keep it real. I try to keep it in the season of the sport. Like I'm wearing a Cavaliers shirt. Yes. But I have all I'm trying to get as much Cleveland sports team wear as much as I can because I like to support them and let people know, yeah, I like a losing team on a regular basis, sure.
18: No, but I appreciate the fact that you stick with your team.
21: Absolutely. I think you
18: should. I think there's been a tendency in America lately, everyone wants to be a winner.
20: They drift.
21: Yeah. You know what's really ruining it? This fantasy football.
18: Yes.
21: People who are fans are now all of a sudden like, oh, man, I hate the Steelers. But then somebody who hates the Steelers with me, like, but I want them to win because they're on my fantasy team. I'm like, that's ruining everything.
20: Yeah. Sure it is.
21: So.
18: You know what else is ruining things?
21: What's that?
18: The apparel suddenly.
21: Oh, yeah.
18: Everything
20: changing
18: is available
20: colors.
18: In different colors.
20: Yeah.
21: Pink Tom jerseys should be outlawed.
18: It's, I mean,
6: why?
18: unless
21: come on.
6: But girls like to wear pink.
21: Nothing screams, I don't really care about this team, than a scream in a pink jersey.
18: Yeah.
6: Yeah. Wait a minute.
21: Bandwagon jumper.
19: Yeah, unbelievable.
21: That's what they are. Bandwagon jumper.
18: See, you're supposed to look at the, you look at the stadium and see a sea of whatever it might
6: pink.
18: Be.
20: But there's a lot of women who don't look good in brown and orange.
21: I was in Beaumont Friday night, and of course I get the, hey, Redskins suck. I go, well, who do you like?
18: By the way, Chick, you can get that anywhere now, including in most of greater Washington, D.C.
21: So I go, well, who do you like? I like the Patriots. Well, why do you like the Patriots? Well, I was at a party last year, and Tom Brady's cute, and all my other friends like the Patriots, so that's why I like the Patriots. I've been a Redskins fan for 40 years, woman.
18: And I appreciate that.
21: All right.
18: You actually have the tats. I appreciate that. Mm-hmm. But my point is when I actually saw, what was it? It was a Michigan State t-shirt in the Michigan colors.
6: That's wrong.
18: That's just wrong.
6: No, yeah, that's wrong.
18: It's just, I don't...
6: Nobody has pink as a color, so that's cool.
18: But like, I mean, I understand, and I'm huge on the breast cancer thing. I love all the pink stuff. Anything you can do to support that cause, I think, is great.
20: Sure.
18: Especially now with all the confusing information, please talk to a medical professional and get as many mammograms as you need, ladies, please. But now, I think that it's important when you look at the stadium, you look across the way, you see some consistency. That was sort of the original idea. Now it's whatever looks good, whatever fashion designer decides that the Cleveland Browns should now be wearing.
20: Mm-hmm.
18: Whatever.
21: Yeah,
18: that's light blue. Now, admittedly, as Bob pointed out,
6: I couldn't wear
18: Cleveland
6: it.
18: Browns are a bit of a problem.
20: That's tough for the ladies.
6: Yeah.
18: Because the orange and brown, not really a good look on
21: the best looking people. Yeah, but you know, the Browns, those people. Uniforms are class. They're like the Yankees. The Browns uniforms are
20: I know, but you still want ladies still don't like wear that dressing shirt. In those.
21: They're fall colors, too. It's orange and brown.
20: Sure.
21: You know?
20: Yeah.
21: You see a lot of construction barrels in Cleveland, orange. It really means something to me. Because they're constantly been rebuilding that team for the last 10 years.
18: On a different note, I believe on line 7, we have a bad gym story.
21: Oh, wait a minute.
0: Bad gym stories.
20: Bob and Tom show.
2: Hey, how you guys doing?
20: Fine. Who's this?
2: This is Colin.
18: Colin?
2: Yeah.

0: Well, so, you know, my buddy and I, we would usually hit the gym around lunchtime in between classes. Uh-huh. And we were doing incline bench press, and I was spotting him.
1: Right.
0: And, well, I guess he squeezed a little too hard and
2: okay, we can...
0: ended up defecating himself while we were lifting. well, that's not the best part. Is.
1: That's not the best part?
3: That's not the best part?
0: Well, the best part is he stands up and looks at me. You know, we kind of, you know, look at each other, and I kind of realized what happened by the way he looked at me. And mm-hmm. he, of course, did the waddle all the way to the bathroom.
3: That is the walk of shame is what that is. Wow. Yep.
2: That's where that puts the clean and jerk. That's hideous.
3: Thank you very much. Okay. That was horrible.
1: Bye,
3: okay.
1: Colin. Didn't really have to share that
3: What
1: one.
3: A great idea, chick.
4: More bad gym stories.
3: Oh, wow.
1: We don't have another one.
5: Oh, that's enough.
6: You're listening to Bob and Tom Radio. Essential Morning Radio. This is Bob and Tom Radio. Ladies and gentlemen, Bob and Tom.
4: I actually did have to kill a mouse with a broom.
1: Oh,
4: I was
1: did you really?
4: An usher at the cinema.
2: Oh, they like popcorn.
4: And I saw a mouse run down the hallway and into the janitor's closet. I told my manager, and he goes, "You go in that janitor's closet, and you don't come out until that mouse is dead."
2: Wow.
4: So for like half an hour, I was in there hunting this thing because it was full of stuff. And finally, I found it, and I had to broom it.
1: Oh.
2: Now, did you guys call the janitor's closet the bang bus?
4: No, that was near the ice machine in the back of the concession.
2: That's what I thought. Okay, I knew it was there somewhere.
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0: you help me find it?
1: There are things you never say to a naked dude.
2: Does that thing come with an air pump?
0: I thought you said you had smallpox.
2: Really? No, seriously. Really?
1: There are some things you don't want to say to a naked guy.
0: You call that fun size?
1: There are some things you should never say.
0: But your feet are so big.
2: Aw, that's cute.
3: Hang on, I'll get my tweezers.
2: Oh, it's like a little light switch.
0: Am I being punked?
3: Did you fall asleep in a freezer?
2: It's a good thing you're rich.
0: Well, at least this drink is stiff.
3: For a second there, I thought you had a third nipple.
2: I didn't know they could be innies.
0: Well, this explains your big car.
1: There are some things you don't want to say to a naked guy.
2: Wow, your boobs are bigger than mine.
1: There are things you never say when a man is nude.
3: This explains why you're still single.
1: There are some things you don't want to say to a naked guy.
0: Thanks, I could use a toothpick.
1: There are things you never say to a naked dude.
2: We'd better turn out the lights. I think I'm gonna need to finish off that bottle of tequila.
4: Does a male chicken have exterior genitalia?
5: Yeah, and they are
4: huge. Are they?
6: Oh, it's amazing.
5: A rooster?
6: Yeah.
4: No?
6: Yeah.
4: Are they strictly a one-pecker bird?
6: No, it's well, I hope so.
4: Well, it's the one in the face,
5: neck.
4: I mean.
5: It's under their neck, yeah.
7: I'm a therapist.
8: It is not under their neck.
5: Well, there are peckers on their face, I thought.
4: Are they a one? Don't they don't have an exterior? I should have asked the doctor. I'm sorry.
5: Yeah, it's all interior. Yeah, it's under their left wing.
7: But that information.
4: Well, smart guy, where is it?
5: Do
4: male chickens have a?
8: They're called roosters.
5: Even chickens do it doggy style, I believe.
4: Hmm.
7: Yeah.
6: I think everyone does except for humans.
5: Right.
7: Yeah. They're not in the missionary position.
5: We do it face to face to cause guilt.
6: Is that what it is?
5: And if that's not on the quotes page by 10, I'm leaving.

0: I see.
1: Look at me. Look at me.
2: Turn around and look at me.
1: Look at me. Don't shut your eyes. You look at me. Hey, hey, hey.
3: This is me. This is not someone else.
1: No, it's not.
3: You're thinking it was someone else.
1: No, sir.
4: Eyebrow dandruff. That's disgusting. Is that a thing?
5: I'm not proud of it.
4: Why would you bring that up on the air?
5: I didn't. It was Christy did. Yeah. It was said in confidence off the air.
4: Yeah. Don't ever say eyebrow dandruff in front of a potential lover.
6: Oh, okay.
5: Hey, look, ladies. If I'm on top, you might get sprinkled on.
7: Well, let it snow.
4: If you're on top, I'll just let everybody else finish that.
5: Oh, I see. If you're on top, you got about eight seconds to live. Is that it?
4: I wouldn't say eight.
5: If you're on top, Godspeed to your ribs, ladies. Is that what we're getting at?
8: Did you miss this morning show? Don't worry. You can catch it this afternoon with the Bob and Tom All Day Replay on Bob and Tom Radio.

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1: Cut that pumpkin face. 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

0: Christy, give us your witch cry.
1: Smile like a...
2: That's good.
0: That's amazing.
2: That's very good.
0: That's Hollywood. You got a gig. Move out there right now.
1: I had my headphones up way too loud. Hello from the O'Reilly Auto Parts Studios. It's the Bob and Tom Show. There's Christy Lee.
3: Hello, Chick.
1: Hi, she's at the Incogni News Desk. There's Pat Godwin.
2: Hey, Chick.
1: Hey, indeed. Cold hands, warm heart.
2: Warming up over here.
1: Clear eyes, full heart, can't lose. There's Josh Arnold.
2: I bought my pumpkins yesterday.
1: Hey!
2: Two large, three medium, three tiny.
0: What color?
2: Mostly orange, three white.
3: I got white ones, too.
2: Yeah.
3: Are you carving them?
2: I won't be, no.
3: And I got, like, candy corn ones. They're, like, striped. They're cool.
2: Cool.
3: Yeah.
0: Yeah. The ones I don't like are the ones that look like they've got some skin disease.
3: Yeah, they have a lot of those.
0: I hate those.
1: No, they wig you out, don't they?
0: Yeah, I get the heebie-jeebies.
1: There's Ace Cosby.
2: Hello.
1: I'm Chick. Hello, Tom.
0: Hello. How was everybody?
3: I saw an interesting thing over the weekend. Somebody was carving their pumpkins using cookie cutters. Have you seen this?
2: No.
3: Where they
2: makes sense, I guess.
0: Oh, yeah, you pound them in?
3: Yeah. Have you done that before?
0: No, but that's a great idea.
3: Yeah, you have to clean out the inside very well and get it kind of thin, but then you push in the ghost or whatever it is.
1: Have you seen that?
3: It's pretty cool.
1: Have you seen the tools for carving pumpkins?
3: Oh, it's...
1: It's amazing.
0: I'm kind of old school. I go with usually the triangle eyes, a few missing teeth.
2: Yeah, okay. I like the old school, too.
1: And you should have seen him in here one day. Carving a pumpkin with the biggest knife you've ever seen.
3: Oh.
1: And it was just flying around the studio. We're going to get cut.
0: We got to get an ER doc. I know.
1: Yes,
0: I got
1: should.
0: A buddy that is one. I'll have to ask him. I wonder what particular holiday or celebration has the most ER injuries?
4: I'm going to go 4th of July right off the
0: you
4: top
0: think
4: of
0: fire,
4: my head.
0: Oh, yeah. Fireworks more than...
1: You know what the number one home injury is, though? Far and away, I'm sure. The bagel cutting.
2: Yeah.
0: Yeah. Mm.
1: Has to be.
0: I've had a... They get it right between the thumb and the index finger.
1: Well, they hold the bagel
3: with
1: their hand.
3: My husband did that.
1: He did.
3: Right here, with a steak knife.
1: Did he say anything like, I'm just going to cut this bagel, I have nothing to live for?
3: No, this was way before me.
4: You got your left hand with the steak knife?
3: That was way before me, did his own hand, and he will never touch a knife to this day.
0: And what is that? Wow. What do they call it? Is the word serrated?
3: Yes.
0: Yeah. Where they have the...
3: I mean, it went...
2: Serrations, yeah.
0: It makes the knife twice as sharp.
3: Oh, right, yes. Between the thumb and the finger, yeah.
1: I got this knife that will cut you if you look at it too long. It's unbelievable.
3: Doesn't it scare you a little bit?
1: No, makes me excited.
0: Just got a new one. You're always better off with a sharper, proper tool...
1: That's right.
0: ...than with a blunt, smaller one.
3: I need to get mine sharpened.
0: You got to keep them sharp. But yeah,
1: that goes for friends, too. You need sharper friends instead of blunt, dull friends.
0: Or coworkers. Mm-hmm. Or coworkers. Now the... yeah, we'll have to get on that. What particular injuries would for example be associated with Christmas? Would there be any or Thanksgiving? I suppose you get like burned wrists from removing a turkey.
3: And turkey carving can be dangerous.
2: Yeah.
3: Yeah.
1: I'm guessing Christmas is just built for domestic squabbles.
2: I bet falling off ladders.
4: Yeah, with the Christmas tree. Yeah, mm-hmm. Falling off ladders.
1: No, it's missing.
4: Putting up lights.
0: And yeah, right now they're putting up the Christmas lights.
1: It's missing lights over here on this side. No, over here. And let the fight begin.
2: Oh, boy.
0: Yeah, one time.
2: So it might just be domestic family arguments.
1: That's right.
0: One time I put Christmas lights, this is a couple houses ago. I put them all along the gutters in my house. I was out there for 3 or 4 hours. I had put the the input end of the lights on the wrong end.
3: Oh,
2: you just get a giant extension cord.
0: Yes, I went over to Home Depot and bought a 100-foot extension cord.
2: Yes.
0: But they were green, so they
3: blended
0: they
3: in.
0: Kind
3: yeah.
0: of blended in. Uh-huh. Yeah. So yeah, before you do, yeah. Okay.
1: See then, that you have two female ends. See that ain't natural.
0: Yeah, of course.
1: You need a male end in there.
0: And I'm just old enough. I'm right on the cusp of when there was a time when the Christmas lights, if one of them went out, they all went out.
1: Yeah.
4: Oh, yeah. Same here.
3: Oh, yeah.
0: They should sell those again just for nostalgic purposes.
1: Do you remember the signs? This one was at Floria Pharmacy when I was a kid. They had to check your Christmas lights here. And it had a bulb tester. And you could individual bulb checking.
0: Yeah. And in the truly old man world. There used to be at the campus drugstore, I remember, you could test your tubes, your TV tubes.
1: Oh, your wife's tubes to see if they're...
0: No.
3: If they were fertile.
0: No, that's a different type of...
1: Oh, it's a different hysterectomy taken?
0: Yeah, right. Yeah, okay. Now,
1: We covered a lot here.
0: A couple quick things. In the world of baseball, if you were thinking about going to the, Guardians game, it's hard for me to say that with a straight face.
1: Just to say Indians and Redskins and get it over
0: with. Yeah. I mean, if you want to know the truth, actually, Christopher Columbus never set foot in North America. Did you know that, Christy?
3: I did know that.
0: Yeah. He was like in the Bahamas or something. I forget.
1: You're doing good work.
0: The Guardians game has been moved. It's going to be at 1 o'clock instead of 6 o'clock.
3: Why is that?
1: That's right, my brainy friend.
0: Rain.
1: You're right.
3: Oh,
1: might be rain.
0: I think they're supposed to play again. Friday night? So we'll see.
1: Well, but Milwaukee doesn't win again. There's not going to be another game. They're up 3-0, Tom.
3: The Brewers?
0: No.
1: The Brewers. What? What game were we talking about?
0: We were talking about the Guardians.
1: Game three of the American League Championship Series. Rays and Indians have been changed to 1 o'clock this afternoon because of threat of rain tonight. Major League Baseball moved up the start time in Cleveland 5 hours to keep that series on schedule. There you go.
0: And the LA Dodgers.
1: Yeah, they're down 3-0. They showed the traffic jam. People leaving Dodger Stadium last night.
2: Oh, early?
1: Oh, well, early. Ish, yeah.
0: Oh, during the regular season, they leave at the second inning.
2: Right. Yeah. They may like having their backs against the wall, though.
1: Oh, yeah. That could happen.
2: There are teams that, yeah.
1: It's happened.
2: Red Sox.
1: Red Sox, Yankees.
0: Pat Godwin is famous for his guitar work. Pat, you may need a guitar for this. I just was handed this. Dear Bob and Tom Show, this comes to us from Mr. Hood, Big D.
3: Okay.
0: He said, I can't believe you guys were talking about Shohei.
2: I hope it's Dick Hood. I hope that's his name. And he's an uncircumcised man.
1: if it is.
0: You know, I like the fact that we're getting, after yesterday's slow to arrive, Josh, now we're getting the really precisely very witty Dick Hood already.
1: Dick Hood.
0: 9 minutes in, we've got a pretty solid Dick joke.
1: I want a picture with Dick Hood. I want to be his friend. Just me and Dick
0: there
1: Hood.
0: There has to be a porn star named Dick Hood.
2: And he better be uncircumcised.
0: Oh, yeah, that'd be a whole point. Yeah.
5: You know, Hood in Jamaica is slang for penis. That's two dick jokes in there.
3: Really?
5: Yeah, I swear.
0: Oh, really? If you're a Rasta.
1: So his name could be,
0: like to say hello to Marcus Garvey.
1: Dick or Hood Hood?
5: Yeah, it would be,
0: Is there some poor guy named Dick Dick?
1: I would, Richard D-Y-K, probably. Richard Dick.
0: Pat, here's the letter. You guys were talking about Shohei being in a rut.
1: Being in a rut? They're shipping him back.
0: He got a base hit last night, but.
1: Yeah, they moved him down to sixth. Him and the Pandas are going away. Yeah, that's not the same country at all.
0: He's batting like 150. But in any event, it leads to this. You're gonna have to give me just a second to find this.
1: Is this Shohei's intro music?
0: Here we go. This is a famous story. We've done this before. Derek Jeter, famously on the Tonight Show. The former Yankees captain said that he had donned a golden thong to get out of a rut. Mm-hmm. He was playing a game with Jimmy Fallon on the air, of course.
1: Uh-huh.
0: He said to Jeter said, I once wore a thong in public in front of thousands of people. He explained that in 2002, a teammate of his swore that wearing a gold thong would get him out of any slump. Jeter gave it a shot, and his first pitch was a home run when he was at bat. So, this was on April 29th of 2004. So there you go. The gold thong for good luck. And Pat, you have a totally original piece on this?
6: Just a slump busting gold thong got Jeter out of a losing streak. Oh, you know it did. It's wrapped around his buttock, stuck in his crack. It's hard for Jeeks to take a lead. Oh, yeah. Kick it in, Patty. His teammate swears that it works. It'll get him out of that rut. Then Jeter hits a home run with that gold thong up his butt.
0: Everybody.
6: Waiting for the sing-along singers, even though it's the first break and it's kind of tough for everybody.

0: Cooperstown. Cooperstown. Yeah. Cooper I like Cooperstown. It's Cooperstown.
1: Cooperstown.
0: Thank you very much.
2: What do I say I could use?
0: Pardon me?
2: I wonder what Ohtani could use. What?
0: Who knows? Would there be something in his culture of being of Japanese?
3: Maybe a slump-busting gold gong?
2: I was thinking chopsticks, but that would be uncomfortable.
1: You mean like every time he is introduced about Klong?
2: Yeah.
3: Yeah.
1: Here's.
0: Does he have any special like walkout music? That
1: I still say show. Hey, Ohtani is valid.
3: The vapors.
1: I'm pretty sure I'm turning Japanese.
0: That song, I think I'm turning Japanese. Yeah, that's a great song.
3: It is a good song.
1: It has its place.
3: It's fun. Yeah.
0: Now, coming up, we have more sporting news, and we will have our Shoo-In of the Week with Chick McGee.
1: Oh, yeah.
0: And our special guest, the big winner, Matt Edgington.
2: The Edge.
3: The Edger. Yeah. Oh, no, wait.
0: The Edge.
1: He likes to edge.
0: Yeah. He won the Bob and Tom Pigskin Picks competition for week five.
1: Sneak peek of the shoe-in up at the Chick McGee on Instagram.
0: Okay. And
1: right there. Another London game this week's Sunday morning, 9:30.
0: Who is it?
1: Jags and the Texans.
0: Okay. The shoe-in of the week will be featuring Matt as our special guest. He won himself that $500 gift certificate from Steven Singer Jewelers. You can, too, because week six begins tonight. So go to bobandtom.com/contest. Make your picks. Who's going to win in the NFL? You could be a winner, too. It's that simple. Now, anything else of interest coming up in sports?
1: Well, heck yeah. We got that fight that broke out. Los Angeles Rams, the Buffalo Bills. There was some pushing and shoving and some game suspensions. And we'll talk with Southeastern Conference Commissioner Greg Sankey. You're welcome. And let's see. Also, amazing letters this morning, emails from our listeners.
0: Oh, good.
1: Just amazing.
0: I can't wait to get to them. But right now, let's talk a little bit about having some fun out there with our friends at Prize Picks.
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0: Thank you very much, Prize Picks. Coming up also, Christy Lee is over there at the Incogni News Desk. You want to give me a teaser?
2: Coming up, we have a lot of things we haven't gotten to all week. We still have to get to our Mastodon story because I think that's a really cool story.
0: The band Mastodon.
2: Yes, the band. And researchers have created a potato that tastes like roast chicken.
3: I would rather just have roast chicken and potatoes.
1: I like my potatoes to taste like potatoes and my chicken to taste like chicken.
2: And October 15th is a special day. Yesterday was Bald and Free Day or whatever it was.
0: Celebrating bald men.
2: Yes. That's right. Today we're going to celebrate something else.
0: Okay.
2: Very special.
0: We'll find out what that is from here. Where is here? Well, it's right here. It's the O'Reilly Auto Parts Studios.
1: We'll be right back.
0: I'm looking at the sign. How did you not know that? Huh. This is the, what does it say, Bob and Tom Show.
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8: Comedian Todd Glass is here with us. Now, are you married, gay, or single, then?
9: I am single. Mm-hmm. I am single right now. But every time somebody asks me what I look for in a girl, I think it sounds corny what I say. But I do want a girl with a good sense of humor. I think that's important.
8: Sure.
9: And most of the girls I go out with are more, I guess you would say, cute. I mean, I don't get me wrong. I want a girl with a good sense of humor, but I'd also like her to be good looking too. I don't want like a 500-pound ape sitting around the house going, oh, you crack me up. Do the thing when you put the hand under your arm and make the fart sound. I love that. Oh, bring me in another wheelbarrow full of Twinkies. Oh. You know what I think it is? And I'm not saying all women because I don't want to generalize, but I think in a relationship, women look down the road, which is positive, but some women look too far down the road. I mean, they can't just take that moment for what it is. Like, I'm at a bar, and I asked this girl to dance. You know, she's like, oh, dance? Oh, sure, I'd like to dance. When we're done dancing, maybe you go over there, you'll buy me a drink, I'll buy you a drink. A week later, we'll start calling each other, we'll get our machines, then you'll get me, then I'll get you, then we go out on a date, and our friends say we're perfect for each other. So we have our first kiss, then we decide we're going to get engaged. We get engaged, we have a beautiful wedding. After the wedding, we get back from our wedding, we set up an apartment together. Then we have a beautiful apartment, you get a promotion, I get a promotion, and we buy a big house. We have a house, white picket fence, dogs, two kids, everything's going good. Then you're coming home from late at work. I go, why are you coming home late at work? You go, I'm in love with my secretary. Oh, you're a loving secretary, and you want me to tell the kids we're going to get divorced and they don't have a father anymore? Dance? I don't think so, you sick freak.
1: I feel guilty. I didn't even do anything.
8: Wow. Dating life is tough out there.
9: I feel
8: there.
9: Like Phil Donahue. And let's understand one thing here. They pay their taxes. They're part of the community. And let the kids do what they want here. And who are we to? We have a great show tomorrow. We have gay, homophobic, lesbian, nymphomaniac, hemophiliac, narcoleptic, transvestite, heterosexual strippers that are crack addicted that say they have the right to teach your children in Catholic school, and we'll be back. Not a running out of topic. He's 30 and she's 31, and we'll talk about it. They say that he pet their cat in more than a friendly way, and Dr. Murray Needleman will tell us the danger to the cat here.
8: Todd Glass is our guest.
5: My mom doesn't like it when I drink. She's always like, Michael, I hate it when you drink. You always become somebody else. I'm like, Mom, that's why I do it.
8: Yeah,
0: we laughed.
8: We laughed now.
0: What's your drink of choice?
5: My drink of choice. I like Guinness. I like Guinness.
0: Really?
5: I don't know if that's a.
8: That's all right.
10: That's awesome. Good.
0: Christy, you're nodding. You approve?
11: Yeah, I was expecting something sweet.
10: Oh, Bob.
11: Mm-hmm. Well, I mean, you know, it doesn't seem like a beer drinker. Yeah. It looks more like a Mai Tai drinker to me.
5: My mom's Irish, so I always feel like...
11: Ah, okay.
5: Like, growing up, it was weird because she's Irish Catholic, so she's, like, super Catholic. You know? Mm-hmm. And whenever we did something wrong, she'd, like, go off. She'd be like, who broke the fishbowl? Jesus, Mary and Joseph.
10: Yeah.
11: Yeah.
5: You know, my brother'd be like, wow, we should go tell her it was us. I'd be like, no, we're not even one of the top three suspects. We're not even in the lineup. We're Catholic. Jesus died for our sins. He won't mind taking the heat on a fishbowl. Yeah.
8: What'd you do, dog?
12: So I screwed up. You know how too many times I say the wrong thing.
8: Yeah. Right.
12: Well, Kathy's into this mail order stuff again.
8: Right.
10: Uh-huh. Yeah.
12: She's into this big time. I came home the other day. There was a case of breast enlargement cream on the kitchen table.
8: There was?
13: Breast enlargement cream?
12: Yeah, sitting right there on the table. I said, what the hell is this for? She said she rubs it on her breasts. They get bigger. Uh-huh. I said, just use toilet paper. It's been working on your butt for 8 years.
10: Oh, that was a beautiful thing.
14: It's your lucky day. A replay of today's Bob and Tom Show is on Bob and Tom Radio.
1: 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There's Christy Lee.
2: Hi.
1: She's at the Incogni News Desk. Hello, Pat Godwin.
15: Hey, Chick.
1: Yeah, there's Josh Arnold.
16: Hi there.
1: Hey. Ace Cosby's here.
17: Hey, Chick.
1: Hello. Hello, Tom. How are you?
0: Doing great. A couple quick things.
1: Time for email from our listeners.
0: Before we get to that, we have a couple. Just very quickly, I mentioned Pigskin Picks. Get your picks in before the game starts this evening. It'll be week 6 starting tonight. 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Just pick the winners. Don't worry about the spread. No problem. You could win that $500 gift certificate from Steven Singer Jewelers. Also, we have our Orange Insoles sweepstakes. You could win $515 worth of gasoline.
1: Yeah.
0: Now
1: gasoline?
0: Gasoline. And I've got our first letter is about gasoline, actually.
1: All right. All right, sir.
0: Just go to bobandtom.com. Your wife, 515, celebrating 15 years of orange insoles. Living the upright life. That's right.
1: Upright liner.
0: The upright liner.
1: Like a nice vacuum.
0: Yes.
1: Yeah. That's upright.
0: Not the upright I was going for.
1: Time now for emails from our listeners. There they are. Tom.
0: No, I play the whole intro. I enjoy it.
1: You like that? Time now for email from our listeners. Busily typing. We see you out there. Ding.
2: That's a quick typer.
1: Ding.
2: I never got up that speed.
0: Oh, there were people. It's unbelievable.
2: Oh, I know. I was in typing class.
0: Oh, I can barely do it.
1: I got kicked out of typing class for being a smart aleck.
3: You know, a professional typist is actually called a clactaculist.
2: Oh, really?
3: That's right.
2: Clactaculist.
0: What is it again?
1: I did not know that.
3: Clactaculist.
15: Are you messing with us?
3: I am.
2: Yeah.
15: You and your acting. You two.
1: Us? Yeah, yeah. We yes and the hell out of
2: did
1: it.
2: Did anybody here take shorthand?
15: No.
2: I did. That was interesting.
1: Odd.
2: It was a thing way back in the olden days when I was in high school.
0: Are courts still using the weird machine?
3: It seems like they are,
2: doesn't
3: it?
2: I think they are,
3: doesn't it? The stenographer?
2: But you would think they would have AI now that could just translate.
1: You think Nick Novicki takes shorthand but just calls it hand?
0: Oh, God, we were doing so well.
3: Yes.
0: We had Dick Hood.
15: You know, it's pretty funny, though.
0: Yeah.
1: You got to give it to him.
0: Let's get to our letters.
3: He needs to be taken down a peg or two.
1: That's right.
15: Big Mr. Movie Star.
0: We were talking about gasoline yesterday.
1: Gasoline.
0: Yeah, that's right. And I mentioned High Test.
3: You did.
1: And I mentioned Ethel.
0: Mm-hmm.
3: Ethel.
0: Dear Bob and Tom Show, I was listening to you talking about gasoline names of the past. Mm-hmm. You came close, but no cigar.
2: Oh.
0: You forgot Super. And premium. Well, I think we can.
2: They still, call it that, don't they?
0: So I did a little homework on this.
2: Premium. Oh, of course you did.
1: Would you do some work in here? instead of doing all your homework off-site?
0: High Test was used primarily in the 40s, 50s, 60s, and a little bit in the 70s.
1: Really?
2: Hmm.
0: Yeah. What is the term technically now? For most,
2: isn't it plus?
1: I want to say plus, premium.
2: Premium.
1: Unleaded and premium.
0: But yeah. This says several major oil companies had their own name for premium gasoline. It was Sunoco 260.
1: Oh,
0: which I don't remember that one. Shell Super Shell.
1: Oh.
0: I do remember this one. Texaco Sky Chief.
1: Yeah,
2: oh,
1: I remember
2: I don't
1: Sky
2: remember
1: Chief.
2: That.
1: Yeah.
0: You can trust your car to the man who
1: I never actually saw it broadcast, but I've seen like YouTube videos of Milton Berle and the men from Texaco introducing. They sponsored Milton Berle's television show.
3: Yes, the guys did they have white kind of jumpsuits?
1: Texaco service station outfit.
3: Right.
0: Now this one, I kind of remember it, but Gulf No Knox.
1: I remember the no knock.
2: I remember that
0: N-O-X.
2: Too.
0: N-O-X.
1: Yeah. Causes less engine knock.
3: I feel like it's been a while since I've seen a Gulf.
0: Pardon me?
3: I don't feel like I've seen a Gulf in a while.
1: Oh, yeah.
2: A Gulf.
3: Gas station, yeah.
2: Wasn't it blue and orange?
3: Definitely
2: design?
3: Orange.
2: Yeah.
3: Orange.
0: And S-O was S-O Extra.
1: What about Sinclair? The
3: dinosaur, right?
1: Yeah. That was
0: I loved that as a kid.
1: Brachiosaurus, Brontosaurus?
0: I was a big Brontosaurus fan.
1: Yeah.
0: And it's part of my childhood being ripped away from me.
2: They changed the name.
3: You can hang on to it. You're all right.
0: Some elite academic, probably up to no good right now, changed the name of the Brontosaurus. I'm out. Mm. I always liked High Test. Just sounds better. Now, to answer your question, another old-fashioned term for premium is ethyl, referring to tetraethyl lead once added to gasoline to raise the octane rating.
1: Oh, yeah. That was good. It juices it. Juices it right up there.
0: So adding lead, you see.
1: Mm-hmm.
0: Now I believe we're taking it out.
3: Maybe, but adding lead. The ethyl that I had, they added merman, and when I filled up my when I filled up my tank,
1: gasoline like
3: no,
1: that's gasoline.
0: Thank you for that letter. By the way, this comes from what is currently called. I'm just going to leave it right there.
2: Currently.
0: As far as I know, it's still, I don't know. This comes to us from Billy B. in Ontario, Oregon. I think it's still Ontario. I don't think they've renamed it America, Oregon. I'm just saying.
1: Oh.
2: I don't know. Where you're going.
3: Oh, Tom's having fun.
1: Yeah. Mr. President.
0: Why, he says, by the way, we do have radio out here.
1: Oh.
0: And he goes, in a few weeks, I understand TV is on the way. Oh, God.
3: I bet it's gorgeous, though.
0: We're going to put it next to the outhouse. Oh, I bet trees. It is gorgeous.
1: The trees. My God, the trees.
0: In Ontario, Oregon. Hey, thanks, Billy. We appreciate the letter. Now, over to Mr. McGee.
1: Billy. Do you have a letter, Christy?
2: I do. This is from Brian. Boy, he really listens to the show. Listen up, Tom.
1: Brian, okay, I or a Y?
2: I. All right. The right way.
0: What's the difference, by the way?
1: Y's are jerks.
2: Y and an I.
0: No, I mean, does Y indicate, are you from Ireland or something?
2: No,
1: yes, that's right. The I stands for
15: say yes.
0: There has to be a distinction.
2: And the maybe people just like the way it looks.
1: The Y means Yukon.
0: I'm just saying.
2: Dear Bob and Tom Show, months ago, Tom said he had a great idea for a top secret Halloween costume.
0: Oh,
2: I was wondering if you have it ready to go or if you've really forgotten about it.
0: No, I have not forgotten. I was thinking about it yesterday.
1: Yes, he did forget about it. Thank you for reminding him.
0: It may be too involved to do this year. It will not.
2: Well, you had an opportunity months ago.
1: It's 2 weeks to Halloween.
0: It is so elaborate.
1: What kind of a costume takes 2 weeks?
0: Well, it requires a live band.
2: Oh, gee. They're going to have a live band follow you around for trick or treating.
0: No. It would be just for here.
1: My God.
0: I don't think I can pull it off.
1: You simply must try. This will
3: requires a live band.
0: It's a really complicated thing. It requires a live band and a costume lady and a makeup artist that can do like clown makeup. It's really
1: holy
0: elaborate.
1: Hell, really?
0: Yes, it's such a great idea.
1: Oh.
0: Unfortunately, I'm currently engaged in a different project that is taking up all of my waking time.
2: Oh. Okay.
1: Could it be?
0: And I'd like an award.
1: Could it be this other project? Could it be have anything to do with our radio show we do every day?
0: Yes,
1: it does.
0: Yes.
1: And you being on the air, it has something to do with that?
0: Yes.
1: Okay.
3: Tom just said he'd like an award for being here today.
0: Why? I went to the doctor yesterday, and I
3: don't know that I've ever been this angry.
15: I think you've been awarded plenty.
0: I had two different shots, and she goes these may really start to hurt, so do you want them in one in each arm or do you want to put them both in one arm? I said, well, let's split this up. And right now I feel like someone has walked up to me with a sledgehammer.
1: No, it's like Tyson hit you in the shoulder.
0: And hit me in both arms.
2: Ooh.
0: And then they also had to do a blood draw for this test.
2: Mm-hmm.
0: I got home about 5:30 and I was falling asleep at my computer. And I put two and two together. Oh, wait a minute. When they take a lot of your blood.
3: Yeah, you get a little sleepy.
0: Yeah, they might want to say, hey, maybe drink some water and go home and take a nap.
2: Don't they give you some juice and a cracker?
0: They offered me.
1: Well, it's been proven,
3: too.
1: Well.
2: No, they did.
3: They insisted
2: you.
3: I eat something, yes. But I said no.
0: I have things to do.
1: I got to get home and pass out.
3: I have to go drive my car.
0: I did, however, get a language lesson, which was fun. And
1: I bet you did.
0: And a free pen.
1: Did it start out like this? Excuse me, where are you from?
0: Yes, that's how it started.
1: What are you?
3: You're a very weirdo.
0: Yeah.
3: Do you?
15: Are you an orderly or a nurse? What are you exactly?
0: And I said, did this ever happen to you? I said, because you have to sign all this stuff. And
2: yes.
0: I said, this is a really nice pen.
1: Oh, my God.
0: So why don't you take it?
1: They said, why don't you take it?
0: After a lot of persuasion, I took it. Oh, don't you probably, like a really good pen?
2: It was probably one of those free medical pens.
0: No. It was like my favorite thing, a super fine point. Oh. Yeah.
1: So what? Where was this person from?
0: Guinea in Africa.
3: Oh, not.
1: not Italian?
0: That's fine.
15: You paused after Guinea too long.
0: Sorry.
3: right. You gave us all a chance.
1: If there's anything funnier than that,
0: I wish I could remember because she told me.
2: Oh, God.
0: She told me, I said,
1: Dad, can I have $20 for a guinea pig? Here's stuff.
0: She was a lovely woman, and I asked her, because after I got the shots and everything, I said, how do you say thank you in
15: Guinea?
0: And
2: in
0: she
2: guinea?
0: Told me, and I, if I say what I think it is, I'll get taken off the air? Yes,
1: please.
0: I'll be canceled. It was so sweet.
1: Please make this up if it's not part of it. Part of thank you is...
0: No. Had a J sound in it. I remember that, but it was a lovely woman. It was
1: Hovda.
0: Fun. So anyway, I feel like I've been thrown down a stairway.
3: What would you guys have chosen? Would you have gone both arms or one arm? I'm a one arm.
15: I'd go one.
3: Yeah.
0: I think if I had done the one arm, it would just be limp. I'd be walking around like the drummer in Def Leppard.
2: Yeah, but your left arm, you don't use that much, do you?
1: What do you mean? No, he doesn't use his right arm.
3: Right, they usually do your non-dominant arm.
2: And, your non-dominant arm.
0: Yeah, but my right arm is the one that I have all the metal in from the motorcycle crash.
2: Well, then that's even better because you've got a defense.
3: Less
2: in there.
3: Nerves.
5: Well, no, the metal, though, the transmitter.
2: Nice burr.
5: Transmitter won't work in the one with the metal.
3: Okay. That is true, yeah.
0: So I'm sorry. Let's move forward. I'll be fine. Christy, you said today is a special day.
3: I haven't gotten my new transmitter yet.
2: Oh, yeah.
3: I mean, flu shot.
5: Mm. Yeah.
3: Mr. President.
2: Today is a special day, especially if you're a Sesame Street fan.
3: Oh, I am.
2: October 15th, National Grouch Day.
3: Oh, Oscar's the finest grouch.
2: Yep, it was inspired by Oscar the Grouch, the famously cranky Sesame Street character.
5: I wish Oscar would say, like, hell and damn every now and then. What the hell are you doing out there?
2: But it's not just for Oscar. This is, since 1976, it's been observed National Grouch Day to celebrate those who enjoy complaining, grumbling, and generally being unpleasant.
0: I've been celebrating all week.
2: Yeah, you've been celebrating your life.
0: This is my week. Yesterday, yes. Bald date, bald and free date.
2: Uh-huh.
5: Bald grouch.
2: It's a day when you can finally embrace your bad mood, Tom. Find fault with just about everything and refuse to look at the bright side.
3: Yeah. I like playing grouch with my nieces and nephews. They think it's really funny if I'm perturbed.
2: Oh.
3: And so I really play it up.
2: Do you have a grouch voice?
3: Oh, but what is happening here? Why are... Yeah, that kind of thing.
5: Yeah. There you go. Yeah.
3: Where, who took my hat? It's a lot of that. And the laughing.
5: Oh,
3: yeah.
5: They're killing.
0: Is it valid to say the only reason I come to this restaurant is for your corn chowder and you never make it anymore? Is that valid?
3: As a grouch, you mean?
0: Yeah.
3: Yeah, that's a little grouchy. Yeah.
5: Why do you... What?
3: Wait, do you want validation for your complaint or for being a grouch?
0: Well, I think I've complained so much. You think they would start... You know,
2: making the corn chowder again.
5: Just for you.
0: No, for that. I'm sure most people like it. I don't know what the
5: problem is. I'm sure most people like it.
3: I feel like they know their books and they know their sales.
0: Uh-huh. They're wrong.
15: What about the soup?
2: Broccoli cheese soup. You ruined the whole restaurant.
3: This is the epitome of a grouch, complaining about the soup.
2: Yes. Yeah.
5: Can you imagine? Can you just... take a moment and respect the opinion he has of himself.
3: Oh, I'm envious.
5: It's amazing.
3: Yeah,
0: it was good corn chowder.
3: Don't you want a spoonful of that?
5: Oh, I'd be ruler of the world. Yeah.
0: Clam chowder? No, thank you.
3: No kidding.
2: I love clam chowder.
3: Hates
5: it.
3: It's delicious. Arguably the finest of the chowder.
5: Absolutely. Yeah.
0: No, not at all.
2: I don't care
0: if it's Friday.
5: Corn chowder.
0: There's no meat and corn, for God's sake. Bring back the corn chowder.
5: Corn chowder is a Johnny come lately of chowder.
0: No.
3: Corn chowder is what poor people ate corn chowder going, man, I wish this had clams.
2: Yeah.
3: That's exactly right.
5: Yes.
0: Well, they can take
2: it's just
0: their clam.
2: Corn with some sugar in it.
3: Yeah.
0: Well, whatever it is,
15: potatoes.
0: It's delicious.
2: Yeah, a couple, maybe potatoes.
0: Okay, well, sorry. Today's a grouch day, so why?
3: You just know you're going to see the corn chowder 6 hours later.
2: Right.
3: Doesn't that bum you out?
2: Is that why you like
3: it? Well, I'll see you
0: soon. Wait a minute. Christy may be onto something.
15: I see you made the trip relatively unscathed.
0: Now, let's get back to the...
3: Tell me of your journey.
0: Like I said, I don't think I can pull off my... incredibly cool costume idea for this year. I don't think I can do it.
5: It must consume you.
0: I really don't have time. But are there costumes now that are considered to be offensive?
15: You
5: think?
15: Many.
2: Are you kidding?
15: we can start with,
0: You don't want me to list them? You know, my culture is not your costume.
5: Are you thinking?
0: I love that notion.
5: Are you thinking of going as Jar Jar Binks? Is that where this is coming from?
0: I'll tell you what, I'll die on that hill. I like the Jar Jar Binks, and
5: I'll
0: I think that
5: right
0: they caved
5: die.
0: To a bunch of politically correct nerds.
3: I really think it had more to do with him just being not a very good character.
5: Right, not awful.
3: I know there were some complaints, but...
0: But those movies have gotten so boring. There's one where they've got a bunch of people in monster costumes at some Senate hearing that goes on for
3: three... Oh, that's fascinating. Yeah, I like that.
0: 3 hours.
3: They're debating whether or not the...
0: At least Jar Jar Binks was out there singing and dancing.
3: No, he wasn't.
15: He didn't sing and dance at all.
3: Your racism is coming into play.
15: Singing and dancing.
0: Well, he should have been.
5: That's the way you see it in your mind, isn't
3: yes.
5: it?
3: Yeah.
5: He's out there doing some tap dancing. Is that what you're thinking?
3: Oh, Jar Jar, king of the old soft shoe.
5: This message from
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16: Monsters out there, leaking in here, all sinking in no power. When are you thinking we set in trouble?
3: And you were laughing, munching your popcorn, and elbowing the guy next to you.
0: No, see, most sci-fi aliens are just boring science guys. Here you've got a guy that's got some character. He's got some personality.
15: They went too far.
0: He's got a tip jar. Went for his dancing. Fun. He's busking.
1: Does he have an organ grinder and a little monkey?
0: Why not? Anything to make space fun.
2: Do you have a picture of Jar Jar Binks on your Aura frame by chance?
1: There you go.
0: We should have all of my favorite movie characters put up there.
2: You should.
0: The Aura frame Christy refers to is right behind Josh here in our studios. Oh, there's me in my bear suit. Or is that Chick
2: in my
0: bear suit?
2: I think that's Chick in your bear suit.
0: In my bear suit. Look at that furry
2: chin. Do you still have your bear suit?
0: I do.
1: More chins than the Chinese phone book. Look at that.
0: I saw it last night when I was hanging up my blue jeans.
15: That is the weirdest
1: thing to
15: say out loud.
1: You know, I admit I fold my blue jeans.
2: I fold mine.
1: No, but I don't hang
0: I didn't make it clear. I took them out of the laundry machine, and they're wet. I don't put them in the dryer anymore.
3: Oh, I actually hang my blue jeans in my closet.
0: I just hang them in the closet to dry.
1: You do? You don't put them
2: in
1: the dryer?
2: You don't put them in the dryer?
0: No.
3: No. Yeah, I do. Yeah.
2: But you hang your jeans in the closet?
3: Hmm. I have those pants hangers with the clippies.
0: Really?
3: Yeah.
1: Yeah, that's a dead end. You don't want to.
3: Am I wasting my time?
0: You got that kind of time?
3: You're wasting your time. What should I be doing?
1: You should be focusing on your Halloween costume. You've only got 2 weeks.
0: Right. Okay.
1: Pen to paper.
0: The larger point here is the Aura frame is great, and it's I've tried to explain how this works. Imagine a picture frame. The size of that particular one is about an 8x10.
1: The size of that one.
0: And there's a picture of
2: you and Al.
0: Al Jackson and yours truly. Mm-hmm. And it's going to rotate into a new picture. A new photograph will arrive momentarily. You can load it with unlimited photographs and videos. And I loaded that one in from my house, even though that thing is here. There's somebody on stage. Is that Pat?
2: I can't tell.
0: On stage?
2: I can't see that far away.
0: The point is, this is a terrific gift.
3: Sorry, Pat.
15: That's all right.
1: All white people look alike.
0: You can see the huge audience, and a lot of people getting out of their seats and leaving.
1: Pat, you walk some people?
15: It must have been me.
0: The Aura frame. This is a great gift. I always say the same thing, which is, let's just say you've got a couple little kids, and your mom lives in a different state.
3: You've got a couple little kids, and my mom lives in a different state.
0: That's helping. And, and she gets up in the morning, and her Aura frame
1: This is built for the new families, the extended families.
0: It has a new rotation. It's not
1: the
0: just
1: bonus people, whatever the hell you call
2: bonus
1: them.
2: People.
0: Yeah. Your mom doesn't have to bonus take her moms. Phone and go, I can barely see this picture with all the kids. Not on an Aura frame.
1: Is there anything worse than your mom complaining about having to work her phone? Boy, oh boy.
3: You don't have to worry about that.
1: That's right.
0: Are we going to go around the room again?
2: I don't
0: again?
2: Have to worry about that anymore either. But boy, it was a pain back
1: you know
2: in
1: what?
2: The day.
1: I didn't worry about it when she was alive.
0: Let's just say, unlike Chick, you now have a mom that wants to see your grandkids. Anybody will enjoy the Aura frame. There's a nice picture of the very handsome, what is that? Nick Griffin, Allie Breen.
15: You're so
0: lucky. There's me in a cowboy hat. Now, the Aura frame, a special deal for Bob and Tom Show listeners, just for putting up with this announcement.
2: Yes.
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1: You know what else will happen? 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
0: 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This is truly a great gift. When we come back,
2: holidays are just around the corner, Tom.
0: Ask me what event will make three dogs go completely berserk at my house.
1: All right. Now, it's still just you at the house,
0: yes.
1: Right? Okay.
0: And,
2: what event?
3: But something happened. Three dogs went nuts.
0: I mean, unbelievable.
3: Right.
0: I've never seen such chaos. And I've had dogs my whole life. But it's an interesting thing that happened.
1: All right.
0: I think you'll agree.
3: An ethnic entered your neighborhood. is that it?
1: You have some landscaping done? Is that what happened?
2: Oh, boy.
0: Now, let's be more precise. More precise. Which ethnicity? we'll make it true or false. These, for now, are the beautiful O'Reilly Auto Parts Studios. Thanks for joining us. 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
0: That's my goal always is to...
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0: Get him. He thinks he's ready to go.
1: No.
0: Then I derail it.
1: I don't know
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2: Hi.
1: She's at the news desk. There's Pat Godwin.
15: Hello, chick.
1: Hello, Josh Arnold.
3: Hello, chick.
1: There's Ace Cosby.
20: Hey.
1: Hey, indeed. I'm chick. Hello, Tom, and I have an email from a listener.
0: Bob, first I got to do a couple quick things. As they used to say, I remember Elvis had the TCB.
2: Taking care of business, baby.
0: Remember that, the TCB lightning thing? Yeah,
3: I'm aware of it, but yes. I don't remember. Yeah,
0: it was a gold lightning chain bolt. With a...
2: It was a lightning bolt.
0: Like a lightning TCB.
1: Yeah. Let's not get caught up in what TCB was.
0: Extraordinarily hip in the day.
1: Make your announcements.
0: For losers everywhere. I thought sometimes, for example, yesterday, or the day before, I think it was, Pat Godwin butchered a Tim Kavanaugh song trying to do a parody of a sort of a comic song.
3: I heard last week Tim Kavanaugh butchered a Tim Kavanaugh song.
0: Interestingly enough, yes. It almost ate itself. I would like to do the same right now as I introduce a little thing for you guys. It would be orange insoles, they are in my shoes.
1: Yeah.
0: Orange insoles. That's all I've got.
1: You won't have the blues.
0: Yeah, I bring it. Oh, I like that.
1: I know you do.
0: Yeah, then they could do blue insoles.
2: No. Their company's orange.
0: Or maybe they could do them for like maize and blue for the University of Michigan. How about this? Orange insoles, we have our sweepstakes. Go to bobandtom.com. You could win yourself $515 worth of gasoline. High test or regular, it's all up to you. Check it out. Orange insoles. Orange insoles is doing something special for us. And they've got some other cool stuff going on, but I just wanted to mention that. And I'm ready now for your letter, Mr. McGee.
2: No, you're going to tell us about your dog thing, because I have pins and needles.
0: In the category.
1: All hell broke loose.
2: Yes.
0: Yeah. So I'm at the house by myself.
1: At the house by yourself, is what he said.
2: You hate being by yourself.
0: I've got three dogs. I've got them all leashed up.
1: In the house.
0: Yeah, and usually I don't take out all three at the same time, because the puppy is a little bit...
1: I thought you were in the house.
0: Unruly. No. I'm in the house. I just put the leashes on.
3: All right.
0: Everything ready to go.
3: And you're going to take all three out.
0: Yes, and I'm going to go into the backyard and go around the front.
1: Okay.
0: Open the door. A mouse runs right by us into the house from outside.
15: Oh, you got a knight in your hands now.
0: Oh, my God. Yeah, you got all hell breaking loose.
1: Barking, a lot of barking?
0: Oh, barking, chasing, screaming. And why isn't anybody here for this?
15: He was screaming.
2: You were screaming?
1: Never heard a dog scream.
0: Yeah, no, I'm screaming.
1: Oh, you're screaming.
3: He steps on a chair.
0: Yeah. Got him, though.
2: How'd you get him?
1: With a broom? That's the number one killer in
15: shotgun?
1: The mouse world.
0: Waste basket.
1: Put it over them?
0: Yeah, waste basket over him.
15: You caught a
3: He's
15: mouse
3: still over. There.
0: No. I called Kathy, who helps me out. I said, hey, could you go to
2: the
1: Oh, my God.
15: You got to be kidding.
1: No, that poor
2: you
1: woman.
2: Couldn't handle taking care of a mouse?
0: I had to go to a doctor's appointment.
1: I killed a mouse with a footstool one time. I never felt more alive.
0: He's okay, by the way. She set him free. She texted me later.
1: Yeah, that's right.
2: I would do.
1: Yeah, the mouse is living on a farm with lesbians. Yeah, that's right.
2: Uh-huh. I found a little baby mouse in my gardening shoes one time. This little thing.
0: In your house or the garage?
2: They were on the back porch, the screen-in porch. But she was so cute. I let her go.
3: I actually did have to kill a mouse with a broom.
2: Oh, did you really?
3: An usher at the cinema.
1: Oh, they like popcorn.
3: And I saw a mouse run down the hallway and into the what we called the janitor's closet. And I told my manager, and he goes, you go in that janitor's closet and you don't come out until that mouse is dead.
1: Wow.
3: So for like half an hour, I was in there hunting this thing because it was full of stuff. And finally, I found it and I had to broom it.
2: Oh,
1: now, did you guys call the janitor's closet the bang bus?
3: No, that was near the ice machine in the back of the concession.
1: That's what I thought. Okay, I knew it was there somewhere. Yeah.
0: But if you, the mouse is kind of lucky because if any of the dogs had caught up with him, it would have been.
3: Oh, yeah.
2: Curtains for the mouse.
0: And then I would have had to take the dog to the vet and.
3: No, dogs can eat. Yeah.
1: Why do you take the dog to the vet?
2: Dogs eat stuff like that all the time.
0: A dog can't eat a mouse.
2: Yeah, they can.
3: It'll be fine. Yeah.
1: Sure can.
2: You are so.
0: No, I.
3: You could eat the mouse and probably be fine.
2: Yes.
0: No.
1: Used to eating mouse. I think that's what we're going to
3: do. I don't recommend it. I'm just saying.
0: Rodent feces. Or what caused the plague?
3: Dogs eat their own feces.
2: Yeah,
0: but it's not rodent feces. You don't hear about dog feces causing the black plague.
3: By the way,
0: it was the fleas
3: on the rats that caused the plague, not the fleas.
1: The fleas had the malaria.
0: What if that mouse had fleas? I don't know.
3: Your dogs do.
1: What are you learning the piano? Really? My mouse had fleas.
0: Well, so much for the mouse story. But anyway, that was part of my adventure yesterday.
3: No, you mean so much for your mouse story.
15: It wasn't an adventure. You had Kathy do it.
3: Yeah, have her call us and tell us about the adventure.
15: Get her in here and tell
2: Kathy.
1: You don't do anything but make phone calls.
3: He screamed.
0: I texted. I didn't make the phone call.
1: Kathy, there's a mouse.
0: I was on my way to do something.
1: You're not a man. You're a mouse. That's what you are.
3: I can only hope that she's slowly poisoning you with cadmium.
0: When we come back, we'll have more letters. Is that correct?
1: Would you like another spoonful of furniture polish?
15: More antifreeze, Mr. Griswold?
1: I've got an email from a listener. I'm very excited.
0: Okay. You said it was the best email ever?
1: No.
0: Okay.
1: I didn't say that.
0: When we return to the O'Reilly Auto Parts Studios, this is the Bob and Tom Show.
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23: Hello, this is Ian St. Ian, guitar god / roadie. I've worked with all the rock legends, written some of the greatest riffs and lyrics too. But for some reason, they forget to give me credit. Bustle in your hedgerow? That was mine. Wrote that on holiday. Anyway, I keep getting let go. The least little thing goes wrong and I'm fired. But I've had some fun. Now here's me own story, featuring some of me favorite ripped off riffs. Hello? Ginger, don't just sit there. Hey, did I not pay for a bloody drummer? That's better. I was a roadie for the Stones, just driving him around. It was 67 or 68 before that one bloke drowned. Well, we was at a party and everything was cool.

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I thought I gave her aspirins, but it seems that I was wrong. The Doors sent me to Paris to keep an eye on Jim. I fixed his drink, I drew his bath, and that's the last I saw of him. Things was getting desperate. I was scrounging every meal. I couldn't even get a gig with bloody Captain and Tennille. I'd finally hit rock bottom. I'd take anything. I got a gig with Karen Carpenter to do a catering.

0: a Beach Boy, and Mia Farrow. What a bunch of wankers!
1: And now, from the Bob and Tom Archives, we dust off another classic. classic. A moment of frivolity.
2: Our guest, Kathleen Madigan. Kathleen, do you have any tattoos?
3: Oh, God, no. If I was, I'm afraid of the whole thing.
4: St. John DeCaul
3: said admire
4: that.
3: The commitment. I mean, I do. But then again, like, now I see kids when they're 14 and 15 doing it. And I think had I done that, I would be spending $5,000 to have Sean Cassidy lasered off my ass. I mean, it's forever.
2: But you would have gone with the... Because isn't the popular
4: thing...
2: There's
4: no such thing as forever.
3: If I was going to get one, I would get a tattoo of a thinner arm on my arm. And not feel guilty about my fat little white, red, Irish.
2: Kind of a bluey, little bluey arm. Kathleen is a veteran stand-up comedian. Kathleen is also on tour, and I noticed that some of your spots include the Improv in Hollywood, Florida.
3: Yeah, that's going to be dangerous because it's right next to a casino.
5: Uh-oh. Hard Rock.
3: Yeah.
2: Oh, are you still heavily into the... Wait a minute.
3: You made it sound like it was a series.
6: It made it sound like you've come out of...

0: almost every time I go.
1: Don't tell him.
2: Why do you think she's here?
0: Yeah.
2: Wow, cool.
0: That's why I'm still working. That Laughlin thing will never get out of my brain.
2: What is your game?
0: Video poker.
2: Oh, no way.
0: If the chair was a toilet, I wouldn't even be here right now. I'm just, if somebody would bring me a hot dog once every
2: now,
0: 8 hours.
2: Why the video poker?
0: Because it's the fastest way to gamble.
2: Mm-hmm.
0: Plus, video poker, like if I do a show in a casino, if I go to the craps table, then I got to, people were at the show, which is nice, but you do get tired of, you know, my favorite comedian's Robin Williams. Just gamble. I don't care. Don't care. Next subject.
3: Dice. Next.
0: Video poker, nobody bothers me. I sit next to a 900-year-old lady who's chain smoking, and she is serious about gambling every once in a while. You have an extra cigarette. That's the whole conversation. Yes, I do, ma'am. Here you go. Smoke all you want. You know, I stop. I start. I don't want to end up like that. It's the lady in Vegas at the slot. It's the voice. You know, I just need one more roll of nickels. Oh, wow. That's my future. You know, when the waitress comes up, and she's 400 years old, and they make her drink. Dress up like Nefertiti, and when she hands me the beer,
2: drinks.
0: And she goes, "Here's your Bud Light." That's not what I hear. I hear, "I'm your future. Put down the cigarettes. Go home." You know how many bad decisions I made to end up here, young lady.
4: Bob and Tom, 24/7.
2: Hey, good morning. Thanks for joining us. We have great guests in the studio. They would include comedian Phil Palasol. And a kid, Dave Miller, is here with us as well.
3: Contraband candy has led to big trouble for an eighth grade honors student. Michael Sheridan was stripped of his title as class vice president, barred from attending an honor student dinner, and suspended for a day after buying a bag of Skittles from a classmate.
2: Wow.
5: Yeah.
2: Okay.
3: The New Haven school system banned candy sales in 2003 as part of a district-wide school wellness policy.
2: Oh, I see.
3: Yeah.
2: Okay.
3: He says he didn't realize his candy purchase was against the rules, but did notice that the student was selling the Skittles very secretive.
6: Pure sugar, Dan O'Bookham. Yep, I got Skittles here.
7: Meet me in the third stall in the boys' room.
8: I got Skittles.
2: Now, Phil, it sounds like your drug deals back in high school.
5: Yeah, it seems like.
2: Absolutely.
5: Although, you know, for me, it was, what would that be now? You know, pot? Okay, come on. What is that, your dad's Viagra? Come on. What is that, a Skittle?
2: Yeah.
5: End of the office.
2: Out.
3: Yeah,
5: I don't get it.
2: Okay,
5: I don't understand.
2: Now, Phil, are you into the Viagra? Do you take one of the
5: what? No. Well,
2: why would you say
5: recreationally?
2: Because he just mentioned it.
5: I don't know. See, that's the thing about the damn internet. Because they just throw those pills at you.
2: Oh,
5: you know,
2: really?
5: Free. God help you if you need dialysis. But hey, how about a good stiffy?
6: Right this way.
2: Right here. Come on.
5: And I don't know. 36 hours they're good for. Now
2: that's the Cialis.
9: That's
2: right?
9: The Cialis. Yeah.
5: Yeah. That looks good on paper,
2: uh-huh.
5: All right? But
2: uh-huh.
5: how productive are we going to be as a society if all of the men are running around with an erection for a day and a half? I mean, what's that going to be like?
2: Nothing's safe.
5: I'm sorry, I can't come in today either. No, it's still too hard to get out of bed. I won't be in. It just doesn't make any sense.
9: I can't move. I can't get my pants on.
5: What for? Why would I come in?
2: That made your job as a stand-up kind of difficult.
9: Yeah. Oh, yeah.
2: Yep. Yeah, you would truly be a stand-up.
6: Now here he is.
9: Now here they are.
6: Pokey Palasol.
5: Yeah. Straight from the back of the room.
2: We were hoping for a standing ovation, not a standing Hampton. Wow.
5: I don't.
2: So you don't do the Viagra then?
5: No, and I don't. Well, recreationally.
2: Mm-hmm. Really? How does your wife feel about that?
5: Or she doesn't know. I do it covertly. I do it covertly. You know, it's like a blind study.
2: Gotcha.
5: I mean, why the penis and the breast? Those are the only two body parts we're crazy about getting as big as we can get them, right?
9: Although some people are doing the
2: buttocks.
9: The buttocks implants.
5: Yeah. Oh, buttocks implants.
9: Yeah.
5: That's new.
9: Yeah, it is.
5: Normally, you
6: Then they sell panties with inserts in them.
3: Yeah.
6: And underwear for men with inserts in them.
5: See, that's...
9: Wow.
2: No, I assume you haven't had any plastic surgery of any kind.
5: No. I had an idea.
6: Why do you assume
9: if so,
6: that?
9: You should sue.
6: because if the doctors arrived at that,
5: you should have seen the before.
2: Oh, wow.
4: Morning laughter just might be the best medicine.
10: I can hear you. Oh, no. You're talking out your ass again.
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6: 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It's Christy Lee.
3: Well, hello there, Chick McGee.
6: Hello there. There's Pat Godwin.
12: Hey, Chick.
6: Rubbing his chest in a come-hither fashion.

0: Hello.
1: Smoothing my shirt.
0: Yeah.
2: Is that corduroy suede? What do you got working?
1: I just suede, yeah.
0: Nice. There's Josh Arnold.
3: Pat, you like when a gal puts her hand on your sternum?
1: I do.
3: Pushes you up against the wall.
1: Mm. Braces me for action.
3: Yes.
0: Mm-hmm.
3: My God.
1: Oh! Using the wall and me as a battering ram.
2: Oh, really?
0: There's Ace Cosby.
4: Hey.
0: I'm Chick McGee. Hello, Tom. How are you, sir?
4: I am just fine. Got to say a special hello to The Edge. Not the guitar player, but our guest coming up later today, Matt Edgington. And he is, as you may recall,
3: I like to
4: our winner in week 5 of Bob and Tom's famous contest known as a pigskin pick'em. And he is going to be our guest picking against Chick McGee. He won himself that $500 gift certificate
0: from
4: Steven Singer Jewelers. Week 6 begins this evening. Get on it. Go to bobandtom.com/contest and enter to win. Just pick the winners. It'll be fun. Thank you, Edge. Looking forward to talking. Once again, he's from Grundy Center, Iowa. Named after Miss Grundy from the Archie comics.
3: Was she hot?
2: No.
4: Well, yes and no.
3: This is interesting.
4: In the original Archie comics, she was
0: like a tall Barney Fife.
4: She was a school marm, if you will. But in the Riverdale version,
2: she was Miss Grundy then, and she was real young hot. And hot. Yes.
3: Oh, in the teen sort of,
4: and she ends up having
2: an affair with a student.
4: A thing with Archie, right?
3: Oh, she is hot.
2: Mm-hmm.
5: You know who she's sort of. You know who they might want to get to play Miss Grundy in the television? Jennifer Coolidge. What about Jennifer Coolidge could be Miss Grundy?
4: I thought that was your Jackie Kennedy.
3: Miss Grundy comics, I always
4: went. Yeah, Miss Grundy in the comics was very slender. Mm. Very slender.
2: Like olive oil-ish.
4: Yes, mm-hmm. Indeed.
0: No, nipples, just a hint of nipple.
3: You're right.
4: And so time to get back to, you said you had a letter of import.
0: Dear Bob and Tom Show, good morning, everybody.
2: Hi.
0: I've been listening for over 20 years. We got a new kitten in August, and I was very excited to hear that Christy's gone to Italy.
2: Okay.
0: And how long were you in Italy?
2: 2 weeks.
0: 2 weeks,
2: days,
0: that's
2: whatever,
0: right. Yeah. Well, you know who you met when you're in Italy.
2: Who?
0: I'm Enzo.
2: Oh, that's right.
0: Well, we named this kitten Enzo because it was very loud and constant purring.
2: Oh,
3: there's Enzo.
0: As of this week, every time he enters the room, I stand up and say, "It is Enzo." My family stares at me like I'm nuts, and I just have the best time laughing.
4: That's a beautiful little cat.
0: Thanks for the daily entertainment.
4: Did we do the story about the new species of cat or whatever it is that they found?
3: We did. Wasn't that thing adorable?
4: Yeah.
2: Yeah, I wasn't here for that.
3: Yeah, you'll love it.
2: I did see it, but
4: exotic. It's never been. They just found it. What was it? Central America or something? Beautiful. And I'm sure some billionaire will have a coat made out of it before.
3: It looks better than you'd think. I saw it.
4: Oh yeah.
3: Yeah. Oddly enough, Barbara Streisand.
4: Really?
3: Yeah.
4: Yeah. Bezos.
3: Well, you gotta make
0: a knit hat.
4: Well,
0: out of
4: speaking
0: that,
4: of actually, if we could get away from letters for just a second before we get to sports.
0: Yeah, just
4: we do have a kitty in the news today.
2: Oh, what? A sweet story about.
4: We had a sweet cat and dog story.
0: Oh, a kitty.
3: Yeah.
2: Are we talking about the Purina story?
4: Yeah.
2: Okay. Purina has announced the winners of its Chief Snuggle Officer contest.
0: Chief Snuggle Officer.
2: Yes, the big sweetie. Bowie, a Dalmatian puppy from Watsonville, California, and Cashew, a domestic short hair kitten from Wyoming, are your winners. They were named the new Chief Snuggle Officers for Purina Puppy Chow and Kitten Chow. I have to say, I'm sorry I messed up. Cashew is from Wyoming, New York. I didn't know there was such a place.
3: Yes.
2: Yeah?
0: Yeah, as far as the eye could see, Wyoming, New York.
4: Look at a picture of Cashew.
2: Each will now earn a $25,000 salary as an honorary brand ambassador.
4: And, that is not a Dalmatian.
2: No, that isn't a Dalmatian. I don't know what the hell they're talking about.
4: Yeah, I don't know where.
2: That's like a cockapoo or something.
0: Yeah. Or a cockatoo.
2: Yeah.
0: Three.
2: In addition, a shelter in each winner's city will receive a $10,000 donation.
0: Whoa.
2: All part of the brand's mission to give puppies and kittens the best start possible. So that's sweet.
4: See, a little happy little story. And, okay, here's the... wait a minute. I have an explanation.
0: They misidentified the puppy dog.
3: That's probably just an ad. And,
2: or it was last year's or something.
4: The Dalmatian's name is...
3: Poop Face.
2: Bowie.
4: Bowie.
3: Bowie, sorry.
4: Okay, I just got the picture. I'm sure it's because he has one brown eye and one blue eye.
2: There he is.
4: Yeah, see, so can you tell from that picture?
6: Freak! Freak! He was born blue.
0: Major Tom.
4: Yes, and there's a photograph. Oh, there, it's up there. Okay.
6: Yeah,
4: wow.
6: Oh, he's a cutie.
4: He is a cute little guy.
2: Bowie and Cashew.
6: I think it's funny to name a Dalmatian Stripe.
4: Oh, I like that very much. It's like a bald guy named Curly. I love that.
6: Yes.
4: Yeah.
7: Aren't Dalmatians handy at the firehouse, right?
6: Very.
7: Something about the horses.
6: They piss out fires.
4: They can be very difficult. Remember when 101 Dalmatians came out, they kind of had a disclaimer.
2: Yeah, they had a lot of them in shelters.
4: You don't necessarily want one.
6: They deserve to be made into coats, was the disclaimer.
2: No!
6: It was shocking. Well, it was shocking that Walt Disney put that on.
0: Right. But turns out he was right.
4: Cashew's a great name for a cat.
2: There she is.
4: Look at that little guy.
0: Cashew.
7: You call her Chewy. Cute.
6: Hi, Cashew.
0: Chewy.
6: What are you doing? Are you being very serious?
2: They have a little leash on her. Do you do that to your cat?
6: Yeah. No, I don't. They would leash. Slash me up and down.
2: Well, it's a little vest with a leash on it.
0: Okay, brace yourself. Here he comes with a leash.
4: Yeah. That trick never works. It is time to go back to the sports desk.
0: Dear Bob and Tom Show.
4: Oh, sorry.
0: I was walking my two golden retrievers tonight, listening to the replay of this morning's show, in which Tom was roasting Josh that he would need about 80,000 Pringle cans to hold all of his ashes after he died.
4: Mm-hmm. Well, now, wait a second. In my defense, there was a news story. The Pringles people have a contest out there. You can win and earn.
2: Yeah.
4: In
2: the shape of a Pringles can.
4: The person that invented Pringles is buried, or his ashes are in a Pringles urn.
2: Mm-hmm.
4: And they have a really nice one. It's kind of a bas-relief.
0: Looks like a pewter. A pewter.
4: But then Josh, you said you wanted to be buried in what?
6: I said I want to be, not my ashes, I want to be cut up and put into multiple Pringles cans, and they'll be stacked inside my open casket.
0: Well, ironically, this morning, during one of your breaks on YouTube, they had a short segment from years ago when Josh first started. Other than Christy, all of you were very, very fat.
2: Oh, gee.
0: And I think Tom possibly was the fattest. All in caps.
2: No, look at him. No.
0: Enormous, it says. I believe is the proper term. The value of an Ivy League education, my ass. What did you study, home ec?
2: Oh,
0: well done, Mike.
7: Well, okay.
0: I'm sure he's having fun, and you were never overweight.
4: Oh,
0: ever.
4: No, I was a little heavy there for a while.
0: None of us.
4: But is the Pringles can's a competition, right? I mean, they're...
2: I think you just go to their website, and I think you have till next week, and you can apply to win it. I don't think you... Yeah.
4: Pringles have really kind of revolutionized they can't be called chips.
2: Potato crisps.
4: Yeah, and my favorite Pringles story, of course, is the attorney that... Remember the story?
6: But I want to hear you say it.
4: Defecating into Pringles cans.
0: Attaboy.
4: And he was a distinguished attorney.
0: That's wonderful.
2: I don't know how distinguished he was.
4: These things happen to people.
2: Yeah.
4: Who's the lady that went berserk on the plane, the actress?
2: Selma Blair, but she had a medical issue.
0: Well, but
4: they always claim that.
0: I don't know.
2: She legitimately does.
4: Yeah, a friend of mine has MS, and she's never kicked a cop in the face.
0: No, she was biting.
6: Well, that's because she would if she could.
4: You know something? She would. Yeah. Now that I think about it.
0: Dear Bob and Tom Show, this is an important email. So, hey, all right, pay attention. Guys, this is Steve from the Adirondacks. Hi, Steve. I'm having a hard time determining if Love Takes Time by Orleans is a great song or very cheesy.
2: I like it.
0: I feel like it's right on the edge of being one or the other.
6: I don't know that I know it.
0: I value Josh's opinion over everyone.
6: I will give you my honest feedback.
0: Steve from Adirondacks.
2: So we have to listen to it.
4: It's okay.
2: It's all right.
0: Love Takes... I think still the one, with no doubt, is Orleans' best song.
4: No.
2: Oh, yeah.
4: No.
1: I like
2: yes.
1: that.
2: Still the one.
6: I do not care for that.
2: Do you think Orleans' best song would be?
0: Dance with Me.
4: Dance with Me is a great song.
0: Good.
4: That guy, sadly, he's gone.
0: The Hoppin' Brothers?
4: Yeah.
1: Dancing.
4: Yeah. He's a terrific...
6: Do I know Dance With Me?
4: Yeah.
6: Oh, sure.
0: You'll know Dance With Me.
6: You
4: don't like this song?
6: Oh, no, this is the...
2: I want to be your partner, dance.
6: This is around that.
4: I mean, I will admit
6: the airwaves were clouded with pussy rock.
2: Yeah, this is British, isn't it?
0: And now the latest in pussy rock. I'm going to hit you with...
4: Oh, and the name of the station is...
2: Dance With Me.
4: It's It's the station's called P-Rock. WPPP. This is a great song, except for the
1: couch.
4: Pat, if we were producing this, I would not have allowed the blow into the keyboard. What's that called?
1: It's called a hooter, yeah.
4: That's awful.
6: It's a melodica? Is that
1: yeah, thing. The slang was hooter.
6: Yeah.
4: Yeah, the thing you blow into. And,
6: right. Oh, yeah, no, that's no good. So,
4: now, Love Takes Time.
6: So we'll have to hear Love Takes Time.
0: Yeah, we need to find that. Yeah,
4: no, I love the song Dance With Me. That's a great song.
0: You don't like Still the One? Remember when Still the One
1: was? It was everywhere.
6: If I was about to make out with a girl and she put on Dance With Me, I would burst into laughter.
1: No, the woman's right there. You still want that.
2: It was a different time.
6: I'd go, are you kidding?
0: They used Still the One.
6: And I'd go, say goodbye to the thickness, and I'd walk out.
4: Really?
0: They used this as the ABC, 1976, 1977. They were the number one network.
1: You look in her eyes because she's still the one.
4: This was playful.
2: Huge at my high school.
1: That's Panty Peeler.
6: Great. I have to recuse myself from my opinion on this because it was part of a Muzak tape at a theater I worked
4: okay.
6: at. So I heard it once an hour.
4: Right. Oh, okay. I just want to know, when you told the woman the thickness is leaving, is that how you referred to your male member?
6: Yeah.
2: Well, what did you think he meant?
1: Okay.
2: Oh, Tom.
6: I think you knew that, Christine.
2: No,
1: I think you're upset.
0: I think you're right, Josh. You wanted to highlight his fatness.
2: No, I honestly didn't.
1: You two were in cahoots.
2: I'm like, what would you
4: mean? Was it like Sir Thickness or just?
6: No, just the thickness. Yeah.
4: Have you met the thickness?
6: Well, I would never ask, have you met the thickness? Because anybody who's met the thickness remembers meeting the thickness.
4: I see.
2: I love that you call it the thickness. I love that.
8: You're down with the thickness?
6: Yeah, with the thickness. It is a potential title for my next album. Okay.
4: did any of them ever say, I would have much rather met the tower?
0: And just the chode like bump.
4: The subway arrives a little farther down the road.
2: I don't think we answered our listeners' question.
1: We haven't heard that song.
6: No, we haven't.
2: It's
6: probably so awful that it's unavailable anywhere.
0: Love takes time.
6: Something like that.
4: Okay. Speaking of time.
6: Yes. It's time to Jim assess Croce. Your body is what I say.
0: There's time in a bottle.
6: No, I'm not going to assess your body. It could be problematic. Maybe, like Christy, if I said, right now I'm going to assess your body, and came over and started poking and prodding at you, you may like it.
2: My husband wouldn't.
6: Right. And I don't want to fight him because he'll win.
4: And she might question the thickness, if you will.
6: Yeah. But what I would ask your husband.
4: I've seen thicker. That'd be a good title for a movie.
0: I've seen thicker.
4: Sorry.
6: If you spend a lot of time on your feet, who doesn't? You're always walking around trying to get those steps in, right?
0: Yeah, go sit down.
6: Yeah, sit. But even when you sit, you go, oh, my knees are popping and aching. My back hurts. What is happening? My hips feel like I have dysplasia. Well, you don't have to worry about all that when you've got orange insoles. That's right. Sorry, Pat. Was that unpleasant?
2: No, we're trying to figure out, do people get dysplasia?
6: I said it feels like.
1: See, you have dysplasia. He's riffing. He's improvising.
0: Yeah.
6: He's over there. Please, Ed, living
2: okay.
6: Think about your car. When
0: this is known as a loner.
6: When it's out of alignment, you get uneven wear and tear. That's why you have to rotate those tires. You can't rotate your feet unless you know a mad scientist. And he's going to charge you a lot.
2: Yeah.
6: Isn't he, Pat?
1: Yes.
4: That'd be really cool, though.
6: We knowing a mad scientist?
4: Yeah, having your feet switch sides.
2: No, you'd fall over.
6: Yeah.
4: No, right? You'd put your...
0: You're walking a circle.
2: Yeah,
4: you would. Because then you put your left shoe in your right foot. People look down and go, what the hell's that?
6: Listen, orange insoles cannot help what a mad scientist might do.
0: Hey, Tom, listen.
4: Go ahead. I'm ready now. I'm listening.
6: But they can. They can replace those silly, do-nothing, thin layers of foam that, yes, they may be soft, but they're not helping your foundation at all. 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
2: Ah.
6: They're deep heel cups.
4: When do I do the jingle?
6: What's the jingle?
4: Is there orange insoles, they are in my shoes.
6: Hey!
4: Orange insoles, orange insoles.
0: You won't have the blues.
6: 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You can wear them
0: in your sneakers.
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4: Well, I'm sorry, Vladimir, but you don't get the orange insoles.
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6: I
0: Mr. President.
4: Don't forget the orange insoles contest of sorts. It's a sweepstakes. 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The extra 15 bucks. It's all, by the way, in gasoline. And why? Because 15 years of orange insoles. Coming up, are we going to go to the sports page?
0: Yes.
4: Okay,
0: good. Oh, yeah.
4: I'll certainly look forward to that. We also are going to feature our interview with William Shatner. And we'll talk with Al Jackson and our shoe-in of the week. These are the O'Reilly Auto Parts Studios. 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
12: Kev, if I cry during this, I'm sorry. It's not because I'm not masculine. It's just that I'm tough enough to be sensitive.
13: Okay.
12: You know, there I was.
14: See the tree, how
12: out
14: big
12: planting
14: grown,
12: a big tree, and my wife was out there planting it.
14: Wasn't big.
12: You know, when she got it, it was just this little tiny twig from Frank's, but she planted it.
14: And I
12: kind of laughed at her, and she got upset at me. In fact, I put a knee right straight to my groin. I said, honey, I think this tree's going to die because that's not peat moss, that's lime. I think that could kill it. And I remember her running out there during a snowstorm. Then she came inside, and she was kind of excited. The first time I'd seen her get excited for a while. And then she almost slipped, and of course, then I had to call OSHA because there'd been a big accident in my home. And I had to put a warning sticker on the linoleum out there.
4: Right, of course.
12: You know, I dug that, babe. And then I brought home a dog. Did I tell you about that? Yeah. I brought home a puppy one Christmas Eve. Just a couple years ago.
4: Really?
12: Yeah, it was a pit bull. And
4: It didn't harm her, did it?
12: I'd come home sometimes and she'd be crying. The pit bull had eaten the couch.
4: What upset her.
12: Yeah. But the most important thing is that I really miss that babe.
4: What happened to her?
12: She was actually she got a little too close to the trash compactor in the kitchen, Tom. And
4: really,
12: yeah, I thought it would have a full auto switch. But the most important thing is, Tom, is that the disposal of the body was pretty tidy, which I enjoy.
2: Here we go.
4: Able to bury her in one of those tall kitchen bags.
12: I was actually able to bury her in a
10: shoebox.
12: It was,
4: really?
12: It was good, yeah.
4: Oh, that's convenient.
12: You know, but
4: like a little gerbil.
12: There's more to the story, Tom.
4: Oh, is there?
12: Sometimes I just kind of just kid around with her, but she'd see right through me, Tom. I don't know what it was. One time I came home and she was crying,
4: And this was the couch and the pit bull thing?
12: She was upset, yeah. Needless to say, the dog had eaten a couch and a couple of small children next door, which, of course, put us at a tremendous... We were actually asked to move by the federal authorities.
4: I see.
12: And I miss that, babe. Let's face it. I
10: miss that, babe.
12: I'm trying to be good, but let's face it. The moment you were gone, hey, I had a big party. And I'd love to be with you, but hey, I'd have to be dead to do that. So, hey, what do I look like? Some kind of chump? Okay, I'm not going to sit out in the garage and listen to the tape and let the car run. I'm going to stick around. I got a big life ahead of me, honey. Sure, this makes for a good song, but let's face it. I got a big life to lead. And, hey, so you're with the Angels. Big deal. You don't have to pay taxes. That is happening. And, honey, I miss you.
13: I'm not a single word.
12: To be good, but geez, there's just so many temptations here. I've been spending your insurance money, honey. And
13: do any of these words rhyme? No. Oh. There hasn't been a single rhyme in this stupid song, not one.
12: Every once in a while, honey, love that flower bed, but now it's just choked full of weeds. And look how big the tree is now. And oops, it just fell down and went through the neighbor's roof. So I guess now I got a lawsuit on my hands on top of everything else. Thanks a lot, honey. Jeez. I guess I told you not to plant that tree there, and you cried. And it was just a little tiny twig when she
13: was planted it down there. So.
15: No, this is not alien technology.
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0: Hello, and welcome back to the Bob and Tom Show in the O'Reilly Auto Parts Studios. Christy Lee at the Incogni News Desk.
2: Yes, sir.
0: There's Pat Godwin.
1: Hey, chick.
0: Punching numbers into his iPad. Punch, punch, punch. There's Josh Arnold.
17: Hi.
0: There's Ace Cosby.
18: Howdy.
0: I'm Chick. Hello, Tom.
4: Have you gone back and got obtained that song you were trying to get a letter about it?
0: I misplaced the letter, but the guy said he'll go by Josh's opinion.
4: But that's not fair. Josh doesn't like the band.
18: No, I have not said I don't like Orleans. Right. I don't care for
2: Dance with me.
18: I don't care for that.
4: That's because you had a bad experience with it.
18: That's not true. I had a bad experience with
1: Still the One.
18: It got played once an hour on a Muzak tape at a place I wanted.
0: This is Steve from the Adirondacks.
4: This is the one where you were in the back of the car and things weren't exactly going the way you wanted to.
18: Still the One?
4: Yeah.
18: Yeah, yeah. Yeah.
0: I'm having a hard time.
18: I couldn't get it up.
0: I will.
4: You mean you're referencing, of course,
2: the thickness.
18: That's right.
4: I look. From now on, please, if you're just joining us, the thickness is the moniker for the tallywhacker.
0: I look to Josh for guidance. I'm having a hard time determining if Love Takes Time by Orleans is a great tune or very cheesy.
4: This was not a big hit.
0: Here we go. Oh, it's much worse than I remember.
2: I like it. Yeah.
1: It's a theme to a sitcom.
2: It's very sitcom-y.
18: Yeah. But sitcoms, we're trying to emulate the sound of the day, weren't
0: we? Here it comes. No!
4: I love this guy's voice.
0: Twinkle in her eye.
4: Larry Hoppin, is that what this is?
0: I think so. Lance or Larry?
18: What's our letter writer's name?
0: Steve from the Adirondacks. But it
18: burns so wild and Steve?
4: Are there two verses or do we get to the hook here?
2: We're getting to the hook. Right here.
0: You are just impatient, aren't you?
4: Here
0: it comes.
18: I remember this. Okay.
4: What's your opinion?
18: This is my assessment.
2: All
18: right.
2: Grow.
18: Those things aren't mutually exclusive, Steve. It can be a great song and also be very cheesy, in my opinion.
0: Oh, that's true.
2: Yeah.
18: Now, I...
4: Can Mr. Thickness be cheesy?
2: Oh, God. Let it go, Tom.
0: Thanks a lot, Josh. I blame you.
18: Well, I'll address this now, I guess. I am to blame because... I made the reference to my penis as a
1: throwaway
18: something
1: line.
18: I occasionally like to do.
4: So it's just the thickness,
18: occasionally.
4: Not Mr. Thickness.
18: The thickness, yes.
4: Yes, okay, sorry.
18: But it's now been ruined, hasn't
2: yep,
18: it?
2: Yep, sure has.
18: I don't feel as though I'm the one, I introduced it, I'm not the one who ruined it.
0: No, certainly not. No,
1: someone
0: but,
1: sucked
0: but
1: the life.
0: You know how he is. And he takes something like that by the neck, and he just strangles it.
18: So what do I sacrifice? I mean, for him not to ruin something we say, we'd have to all not speak.
2: That's right.
0: I actually think that's what he wants.
18: But back to Orleans.
0: Yes.
18: That song is not for me. It's too cheesy for me. I can't even appreciate it ironically, so I'm out.
0: I don't even like the keyboard.
18: But I would never judge Steve for liking it.
4: Right. Yeah. Someone said, very sitcom-y.
18: To me, it's very on brand with the other songs that Orleans. So you're right. Now, Tom is right. I do not care for Orleans, apparently.
4: I'm a big fan.
18: You would pay to go see them, or you have?
1: The other ones have real character and great hooks. Recorded well.
18: Tackle box has great hooks, but I don't want to shove my fist into it.
4: Hold on a second. This is a really complicated analogy.
18: It is?
4: A tackle box has great
7: hooks. More hooks than a tackle box. Isn't John Hall in the Orleans band? Yeah. He had a solo album called All of the Above or something. It was pretty good.
4: He was a member of the United States Congress.
7: John Hall?
4: Yeah. In the state of New York. He was a congressman for a term. Absolutely.
7: What state?
4: New York.
7: Huh.
4: Up somewhere up near Woodstock. Absolutely.
7: Oh.
1: He had a song about his favorite candidate. You're still the one.
7: Let me tell you something.
1: Mark Russell for your ass.
7: You sold the hell out of that. I'll give you that.
4: I like the fact that I may have missed the subtlety of calling it the thickness.
2: Oh my God!
4: I mean, that really does make it. I mean, I would have done something more cheesy, like Mr.
18: Right
4: Thickness. But that's good. It's like the great one.
18: So you
4: for Wayne Gretzky.
18: So
4: or
18: we're not given the benefit of the doubt.
4: The Duke for John Wayne.
7: No.
18: One would say
7: he leaves nothing to chance.
18: Right.
4: The Boss for Bruce Springsteen. The Thickness for Josh Arnold.
7: I'm surprised he's not saying he calls his penis the Thickness.
4: No, I don't.
7: So everybody gets it.
4: No. I think we can move forward here. So the determination is you don't like the band.
18: Correct. Okay. I'm not an Orleans fan.
4: Okay.
18: But I'm not going to give anybody a hard time who likes them. I like bands that a lot of people don't like.
4: Well, that actually
18: Mastodon might be one of them.
4: Thank you. You took the words right out of my mouth. This is a great story.
1: Orleans has all different guys now. Yeah.
7: Oh, no kidding.
1: You know what they're called?
2: What?
1: New Orleans.
18: He's on fire, ladies and gentlemen.
1: New Orleans.
7: He likes the Mark Russell angle.
18: The old guys who were in the band and the new guys, they're having quite a war. As to who gets to use the name.
1: Oh. Huh?
18: Yeah. It is the Battle of New Orleans.
2: The metal band Mastodon releasing a new vinyl edition of their latest album, and the vinyl is infused with real Mastodon fossils, Josh.
18: No way.
2: Yep. The members explained they first got the idea 20 years ago.
18: What's their big song? Blood and Thunder? Is that their big one? They have a song called Snakes for Dinner.
7: Now, are they coming over as guests or they're eating snakes?
18: Oh, that's a good question.
7: Yeah.
2: 20 years ago, the band was gifted a bag of fossilized mastodon teeth. The making of the vinyl involved crushing fossils into dust, and they were personally sprinkled by the members of Mastodon into the platters during the pressing process.
4: This is reminiscent of the famous Kiss stunt, right, Ace?
17: That's more comic book.
2: Comic book and the blood and ink.
4: But they put their own blood, right?
2: Right. Yeah. The very limited edition records each come with a signed certificate of authenticity.
18: Mm.
2: And fans, you can enter to win one of the 170 records at Loma Vista Records. By the way, their new album is called Marrow Deep.
18: Oh, boy. All right.
7: Loma Vista in English is dirt view, isn't it?
18: Maybe.
4: A lot of bands are doing this.
18: Oh, it looks cool, doesn't it?
7: That does look
4: cool. Yeah, the Mastodon thing, it's like crystal blood or something. Really cool. Like beat red.
18: The three tracks on that side, Out Like a Lamb, and I bet it isn't. I bet it's more like a lion.
7: Mm-hmm.
18: In the Ruins, and They're Coming for You. How about that?
2: You have great eyes.
18: The boys,
4: what's the other side got on it?
18: Boys are still. I cannot flip over.
2: Well,
18: that
2: we can't flip the record over, Tom.
7: Don't you think?
4: I was opening up for a comedic riff.
18: It's
4: a good day in the neighborhood.
7: I can't help but think that that picture it reminds me of a booty hole, doesn't it?
2: What?
7: Yeah. It's like a puckering in the center.
18: First off, send that person to the doctor.
7: Oh, yeah.
4: Yes, I believe.
18: There's beet red.
7: There's a problem. Yeah.
4: Paliposis.
7: Yeah.
18: It's like newborn purple.
7: Mm-hmm.
4: This is the new Mastodon.
2: Uh-huh.
4: And it's just their vinyl.
18: Do you have a sample of Mastodon?
7: Yeah. Oh, hang on. Here it is.
18: Unplayable. Here they are. Man, these guys rock.
7: Mastodon.

0: So since they're named after a dinosaur. Or wait, no, mastodon's an elephant, right?
1: Yeah, I know.
0: Sorry. Yeah, I was thinking about, I forgot about that. It's a, other bands that have, like, if you're in that, what's that that punk band, the Butthole Surfers?
2: Right.
3: That's
2: it. It's actually just Butthole Surfers.
0: Okay. Oh, there's no the?
2: Yeah, no, it's not like thickness.
3: Okay, it's like the Eagles. There's no the.
0: I see.
3: It's just the Eagles.
0: What are they going to put sprinkle in their album when they go, oh, look, our new album smells like ass.
3: No, Dingleberries, yeah.
0: Okay.
2: You couldn't have gone with Surfboard. You had to go with.
0: Well.
2: No, I'm talking to the band. That's my character.
0: Okay.
2: Fellas.
3: Yeah. Come on, guys.
4: We're looking for airplay here.
2: Yeah, come on.
4: What are DJs going to say?
0: I can't say anything, but I just keep the word vinyl in your head. Little surprise on the way. That's all I'm going to say. Oh. Did you get your mastodon queued up for us?
2: No, oh, no, we're not going to bother with that.
0: No,
2: it's okay.
0: It's crazy.
2: If you like your heavier stuff, check it out.
4: Mastodon.
1: Are you a fan?
2: I do like them.
1: Okay.
0: That kind of reminds me, William Shatner is doing a heavy metal album.
1: Mm-hmm.
0: And I had a chance to interview Mr. Shatner about his tour. Mr. Shatner is taking the movie The Wrath of Khan, doing screenings, and then doing an audience
1: Q&A
0: live in person. Wednesday, October 28th, he'll be in Madison, Wisconsin at the Orpheum. Thursday, he'll be in Joliet, Illinois. Friday, October 30th, Indy at the Old National Center's Murat Theater. Saturday, he'll be in Louisville, Kentucky. That's October 31st, Saturday, Halloween night. William Shatner in person. I imagine some people will be in costume.
2: Do you know the connection that William Shatner has to Halloween?
0: No.
2: The Michael Myers mask was a William Shatner mask that they modified slightly.
0: No kidding.
2: Painting it, yes. Yeah. And if you look at it, you can see Shatner for sure.
0: Oh, that's a cool trivia fact. Wow. Well, I had a chance to talk with Mr. Shatner, and we'll be reviewing that and playing it later on this morning.
1: Great. Oh,
4: good.
0: Also, comedian Al Jackson. Also, the shoe-in of the week with our special guest, Matt Edgington from Grundy, California.
1: Edge.
0: Yeah. Oh, yeah, we're calling him
1: Or do
0: him
1: we
0: the
1: just
0: edge.
1: Call him Edge?
0: And he's from Grundy Center, Iowa. Excuse me, not California.
3: Right downtown at Grundy.
0: Downtown Grundy Center?
3: Grundy Center, yeah.
0: Okay. I'm looking forward to meeting him. We'll talk to him, and I'm going to urge you to participate in our special competition by going to bobandtom.com. It's our pigskin pick'em. Just pick all the winners in the NFL for week 6, which begins this evening. We're going to return and get to the sports page, I think.
3: Yeah.
0: Okay, that's the point. These are the O'Reilly Auto Parts Studios, and this is the Bob and Tom Show.
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1: What, Tom?
4: Carfax for saying. 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
4: Hello.
3: Hello, Pat Godwin.
5: Hey, Chick.
3: Hello, Josh Arnold.
6: Hi there.
3: There's Ace Cosby.
6: Hey, Chick.
3: Hi. I'm Chick. Hello, Tom.
7: Hey, what's happening? Sorry.
6: He was 4 feet away from the microphone.
4: Yeah.
3: What the hell?
6: What'd you find?
3: What do you think that accomplishes when you're never ready?
7: I'm ready.
3: You're not ready.
6: What are you grabbing?
7: A wipe thing.
6: Like a cleansing wipe?
7: Yes, a cleansing wipe.
4: Oh. No, you're going to clean after the show, maybe.
7: But no, I've got to clean
5: before the show?
4: Okay.
6: All right. Okay.
7: The mood strikes. I've got a couple things I've got to clean up over there. There may have been an incident.
4: Oh.
7: there may be some tea on the,
4: spillage.
7: On the counter.
3: How many days out of five do you spill something over there?
7: Oh, every day.
6: Is it time for an adult sippy cup?
4: Yes. Why don't you have a lid?
3: With a nice little weighted bottom so it kind of wobbles back and forth.
7: I've discussed this before. I don't particularly like drinking coffee with those caps on them.
4: Yes.
6: A lid, yeah. Like they'll give you your coffee shop.
7: These things. I got one right here. Chick was kind enough to bring me. Well, I think with your drug past, you'd consider a lid a baggie of marijuana.
6: My drug past is also my present. So careful what you say.
3: That's right. You say lid, my mouth waters.
7: It's amazing. It's amazing. I can make up the biggest lies about you. They're so convincing.
6: Well, it doesn't help that I yes and them most of the
7: yes. time. Yes. Yeah. You don't even. Christy.
4: Yes.
7: The, what do you call that thing right there?
4: I don't know. What do they
5: That's
4: call
5: a good
4: that?
5: Question.
7: The hole in the
4: hole. The hole in the top. Yes. Yeah,
6: you know what? It probably does have a name, like a technical.
4: I thought we talked about it.
3: Once. That's the
5: we did.
4: Yeah.
3: It's the neural, I think.
4: Oh. Neural.
3: Yeah. NERL.
7: And what are the green sticks that you put in there? The plugger sticks.
3: They call them stoppers at
7: the point is
3: at Starbucks.
7: To me, it ruins the coffee to have this plastic against your lips.
3: It ruins the coffee.
7: Yeah, no, it's not good.
3: How do you? You just like to pour it down your old.
7: No, you want it. You want it to be free. Like, see this.
6: I mean, so you want it to breathe.
7: Yeah, you want it to breathe. You want it. You want to be able to wrap your lips, Christy. Wrap your lips around the edge. Take your tongue. Rub your tongue along.
3: I don't want to know anything with these two are doing. I can tell you that.
6: But they're remembering it.
7: And I believe.
4: No, we're not.
7: I think it was. I believe Drew.
4: No.
7: Drew Hastings.
4: I had a great joke about that.
7: It wasn't a joke. It's a true fact.
6: Well, in Christy's defense, it was part of his act. It was a joke. Yeah.
7: Yeah.
6: He's one of the never bigger laugh it. Lines that he would get.
3: He doesn't say anything. So he doesn't.
6: It's why he would insist on getting a coffee, even if he was late to the show.
4: Yeah.
7: I'm
4: no
7: kidding.
3: It was 60% of his act.
7: But the point being, it is a good practice for various
3: Ingus.
7: Must you?
3: Yes, I must.
7: Okay. In any event, let's move forward here. I finished my cleanup. And it's time to
4: that
7: go.
4: Lid is actually used to equalize the pressure in your coffee cup. Did you
6: right.
4: know that?
6: Right. Yeah.
4: Yeah.
6: You're less, way
4: out.
6: Less spills, mm-hmm. but as we know, we're talking to Spilly Spillman.
7: But I mean, it's
3: Sloppy McSpillman.
7: It ruins. I don't. No. Sorry. I don't like it.
6: Do you feel like you can taste the plastic?
7: Yeah. It ruins the presentation. It's like I don't. Mm.
6: Say have your coffee however you want.
5: Hey, now, if you're in the car, what are you doing? You're using, you're using a lid, right?
4: There's no name for that hole. We should name it.
3: The neural. I already did. NERL.
7: No, neural means like a rough knob.
3: No, it's not. I just made it up. I don't think it can mean anything.
7: Yeah, a neural knob. Yeah, that's a thing.
3: I've got a neural knob.
7: Why don't we neural knob sports?
3: Game 3 of the American League Championship Series betwixt the Tampa Bay Rays
6: Very
3: and
6: good.
3: The Cleveland Guardians has been changed. The new time is 1 p.m.
6: Please make a note of it.
3: Please make a note of it. 1 p.m. start Eastern time this afternoon because the threat of rain on Thursday night. MLB moved up the start time in Cleveland 5 hours to keep the series on schedule. MLB also moved up the start of Game 4 of the National League Championship Series between the Brewers and the Dodgers an hour for broadcast purposes. The best of 7 ALCS is even at 1-1 after the Rays 3-1 victory on Tuesday night. Griffin Jack scheduled to start game 3 for Tampa Bay against the Guardians ace Gavin Williams.
4: That's a great name. Griffin Jacks.
7: Yeah.
4: I like that.
6: Tom, weren't you and your buddies in college, didn't you guys refer to yourself as the Dodgers? As you burned your draft cards.
3: You still have that place up in Canada?
6: Right.
3: That was a nice little apartment. Remember that?
7: Yeah.
3: There in Toronto? Los Angeles Rams,
7: you know,
3: offense.
7: Hang on a second. Christy, do you know why
6: the
7: Los Angeles Dodgers are called the Dodgers?
4: They were Brooklyn Dodgers
7: and
4: before.
6: What they were dodging?
3: Minorities.
6: The Irish, yes.
3: Yes, the Irish. Mostly the Irish.
7: They were dodging streetcars.
4: Oh.
3: Well, they were known as the Trolley Dodgers is
4: gotcha.
3: What it was called.
7: Very good.
3: Okay. Streetcar.
7: But when they moved to LA, there obviously
3: there weren't any.
7: Really. But no. then they've got the LA Lakers, not a lot of lakes there in greater Los Angeles, but that's what they do. They keep the name.
4: Where'd the Lakers come from?
3: Minneapolis.
7: And it's really
6: sounds better than L.A. Tar Pits.
4: Yeah, it does.
7: Yeah. Although true. The Utah Jazz, I don't know what kind of a jazz center Utah is.
3: Yeah, but that's such a name now.
4: That's a great name.
3: That goes together.
4: Yeah.
7: No, the New Orleans Jazz makes sense.
6: So, would you rather have the Utah Saints?
7: You're sure.
3: Or the Utah Mountaintops? The Utah Skis?
6: Mm.
4: The Utah Mormons?
6: Utah No Coffees?
5: Utah Monogamous?
7: Oh, yeah, the caffeine freeze.
4: Yes.
3: The Utah as many wives as you want. How's that?
6: Yes.
7: And now, Christy, speaking of saints, do you know that the internet has a patron saint?
6: Is that true?
4: Yes, that is true. And I'm trying to think.
7: I don't know why I looked this up the other day. Saint Isidore.
4: Oh, I wouldn't have got that.
7: Is the patron saint of the.
3: Saint Isidore is also the patron saint of yo-yos. The Isidore Duncan.
6: Isidore Duncan.
7: Yes, I will accept that joke.
5: Wow.
7: I will accept
3: Anyone?
7: That.
3: Anyone?
7: I will accept that.
3: Thank you.
7: Very good.
6: Sometimes Thank you'll see a spider making a web, and you go, I'm just going to watch this for a little bit. That's what we just did.
7: Very nice.
3: Oh, I had something.
5: You got there.
7: Yeah, this list is insane. There's a patron saint of twitching.
3: They have a saint of everything.
7: Yeah. Mm-hmm. That's, by the way, Saint Cornelius.
4: A lot of them have a lot of categories. Like one saint will have multiple.
6: Yes.
5: I have the same actors and comedians.
4: Mm-hmm.
7: Oh, here you go. Yeah, you're right, Chris.
5: Saint Genesis.
7: Saint Catherine of Alexandria has about 20.
4: Yeah.
7: She's the patron saint of unmarried girls.
5: Oh.
7: Tanners, theologians, haberdashers, and maidens, among many others, including lawyers.
3: Leather finishers or something?
7: Yeah. Wow.
4: That was big back then.
7: We never really got to sports, did we?
3: Yeah, I don't know how that happened.
7: Sorry.
3: Let's talk more about the Catholic religion and saints.
4: I touched the tomb of Saint Francis when I was on my Italy vacation. That was pretty cool.
5: There's the patron saint of heavy metal.
6: Oh, who's that?
5: The Twisted Sisters.
6: Oh, that's right. Yes.
5: Nothing?
7: Nothing. Nothing over here.
6: There's the patron saint of big drooly dogs.
3: Oh,
5: Oh yeah.
3: Oh, the St. Bernard.
6: That's right, yeah.
7: What's coming up in sports?
3: Fight on the field after a game. A 2-game suspension, reduced to 1, actually. We'll show it to Tom, and he'll get nervous. Two very big men fighting, and they're angry at each other.
7: My interview with William Shatner will be coming up momentarily. Also, the shoo-in of the week with Matt Edgington.
6: The edge.
7: And
3: we'll sell you the whole seat, but you'll only need the edge.
7: And I'll remind you that you can go to bobandtom.com. Make your picks, pigskin picks. Enter for week 6 in the NFL. All you got to do is pick the winners, and you could win that $500 gift card from Steven Singer Jewelers while you're at the website. Orange Insole Sweepstakes, a $515 gas card in honor of 15 years of orange insoles. And you could be a winner of that, too. So have some fun.
3: And I need an old wives' tale cure or a treatment for a headache, because I've tried conventional medicines and things over the counter.
6: Oh,
4: do you have one daily?
3: And a graveyard and a cat.
6: Have you tried shutting up about it?
5: I'm sorry.
3: Hang on, I'm thinking about it. You know what?
6: Just give it a try.
3: I will take a look at that. Thank you, Josh.
7: Maybe do something to
6: I'm here to help.
7: Distract the pain from your head by putting something else.
3: Should I touch my thickness?
7: No, no, no. I meant
4: I can kick you in the thickness.
7: I meant like
3: Christy's going to kick me in the thickness.
4: That would just
7: sit on something uncomfortable, and then that'll take your mind off the pain in your head.
3: Oh, all
7: right. When we come back, we'll review.
3: We'll take suggestions for something to shove up my butt.
7: These are the O'Reilly Auto Parts Studios. 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
2: We have our guest in the studio, comedian Jimmy Pardo. Now, you're a handsome guy.
3: Thank you. It's about time that's come up this morning.
4: Nice. Yeah.
2: Nice wedding ring on. Do you have any tattoos? Are you a tattoo?
3: Yeah, I do have tattoos. I've got a shark on my right arm and an anchor on my left.
5: Really?
3: Yes.
2: Really?
5: No
2: I am
5: way.
2: Stunned.
4: Well, yeah. No, yeah.
3: Shark?
4: Yeah. You've talked about this before.
3: I've got, yeah.
4: Because you love the sea.
3: Well, you know I love the sea.
4: Yeah.
3: You know,
4: that's
3: so
4: thing.
3: Often I like to get
6: you know
3: on
6: how
3: that.
6: It is.
3: Bob, I've been coming on this show for 20 years. I can't shut up about the ocean.
6: I know you can't.
3: Right?
6: I know.
3: Every time is enough with Pardo and his love of the oceans.
6: Lake Michigan wasn't big enough for you,
3: oh,
6: was it?
3: Oh, I had to get out to the West Coast and see how the water really handled itself.
4: That's right.
3: Once again,
5: so
3: tsunami alert.
5: What are
3: alert.
5: The significance of your tattoo?
3: I have a shark on my right
5: shoulder forearm.
3: What is that? My bicep.
2: Why?
3: And why? I love the sea.
5: Mm. Are you serious?
2: How old were you when you got it?
3: I had Oliver, who just turned 8 years old last week, was 6 weeks old.
6: You know what? You should have Oliver get a tattoo on his right arm that says NATO.
2: Sharknado.
5: Sharknado.
6: Get it? You too.
3: You know, I immediately thought of NATO, and I was like, I don't understand that at all.
6: I should have spelled that out. N-A-T-O.
3: Yeah, N-A-T-O. Sorry.
6: N-A-T-O. Mm-hmm. My mistake.
3: No, first of all, his father made some mistakes. He's not going to do the same thing. So, my son, here's what happened. Here's the long, boring version. My son was just born. I felt I'd never done anything in my life, other than quit my great job at MCA Records to live in my car and do comedy for $100 a week.
6: Mm-hmm. Right.
3: Other than taking that plunge, I felt like I've never done anything crazy. I've never bungee jumped. I'll get a tattoo.
4: Woo!
3: So then I got a shark on my right arm, and then it was like, that's a little lonely. I probably should get something on my left arm. And then I have what can only be described as an oversized, ridiculously big anchor. With Oliver's name on it, on mm-hmm. my left arm. And then the shark looked lonely, so I added some water to it.
6: Ah.
3: And and then I was like, what have I done?
6: Yeah.
3: And now I have these two tattoos that...
2: See, this was an adult sober man.
5: Yeah.
3: This was me. I had a little breakdown. That's the truth. I had a little breakdown when my son was born. Like, I need to... my youth is over.
6: Uh-huh.
3: And so I need to do...
5: rebelled.
3: I need to make two mistakes.
6: Something youthful.
2: Did you pick out the tattoo when you walked in the tattoo parlor? Was there one on the wall?
6: Did you design it?
2: Draw your own.
3: No, I looked online for a couple of things that I dug. You know, this one's like a Sailor Jerry.
5: Are
3: it's a very classic.
5: Are you not going to show it to us?
3: No.
5: Come on.
3: All right, I'll show it. It's a...
6: You mean like the Sailor Jerry rum guy?
3: Yeah, that guy. Okay. That guy.
4: Sure. It's a classic tattoo look.
3: It's the classic. It's the classic.
5: Well, that's nice.
6: Oh, yeah.
3: Classic.
4: That is really, really...
6: That is an anchor. I thought
4: that is really big.
3: Yeah, it's big.
6: From this angle, it looked like a paintbrush.
3: And then... I got the paintbrush.
4: I think it looks like a slot machine from over here.
5: So there's room for another name.
3: There's room for another child's name.
6: Oh, that's nice. Well done.
3: That'll stay open for a while.
4: There you go.
3: And then the shark is over there.
2: So wait a second. So you're going to have another baby?
3: No.
2: Okay.
3: No. This was done, again, he was about a month and a half old when I had this one done.
2: So this is like walking
5: So you didn't know at the time.
3: I thought maybe we'd have a second kid.
4: You never know.
5: Well, you should put Danielle's name in there.
3: Well, no, you never can be. You can't put your wife's name on you, right? Because what if then it's a Roseanne Tom thing, and then I got to, if she ever wises up and leaves me, I got to figure out, I got to adopt a girl named Danielle and have two children. So, yeah, I can't.
2: Or start dating.
3: Well, we can
2: go to Match.com and say, by the way,
5: only
2: a couple.
5: This
4: is going to seem weird.
3: This is going to seem maybe a little presumptuous. I've already got your name on my arm.
4: Danielle,
3: you cool with that?
4: Danielle's only.
3: You cool with that? Enjoy your meal. What are you getting, pasta?
7: And now, from the Bob and Tom Archives, we dust off another classic. classic. A moment of frivolity.
2: Christy Lee is at the Bob and Tom News Desk. And Christy, what else have you got over there? Anything interesting?
8: Businessman Stephen Chang is suing over a lap dance. He claims a stripper swung around and hit him in the face with the heel of her shoe. He suffered what court papers describe as serious injuries when the heel
6: lap dance.
8: It hit him in the eye. The accident occurred during a paid lap dance last November at the Hot Lap Dance Club near Madison Square Garden in New York City.
2: That's the name of the club?
8: I just
6: pulled a muscle trying to get my foot over the microphone.
8: Hot Lap Dance.
6: Wow.
8: No comment.
6: That's
8: yet.
6: Quite a trick.
4: What's the name of the club?
8: The Hot Lap Dance Club.
6: Well, that goes
8: you know exactly
6: saying.
8: What you're getting, I guess.
4: Well, they put it right out there, huh?
8: Right.
6: Uh-huh.
8: The club's website calls the place the Playboy Mansion of Manhattan Party Lofts. Admission, $50. Lap dances go for around another 40.
9: So how bad was the eye injury?
8: Pretty serious. It just says serious.
10: It's $50 to get in?
8: Yeah, $50 cover.
6: How much is a beer?
8: I don't know. It
10: $50 to get in?
6: $50.
9: I think you're missing the point. This guy may not. He may lose this eye.
8: It's serious injury.
9: And you don't.
10: It's $50 to get in?
8: Yeah. Yes, wow. Chick.
9: You don't want to be in a strip club with only one eye. I mean, you could, with no depth perception, all those huge boobs flying around, you could lose the other one.
6: You could end up grabbing them. And
9: this guy's going to need goggles if he goes back in there. Last time I was here, I lost my eye.
8: You need eye protection now.
6: I could see Tom in a strip club wearing safety goggles.
8: Sure.
6: I could see
9: that. I wouldn't be in the one.
6: Well, I mean, we forced you.
10: I've seen Tom
9: in a lap dance. Aren't they supposed to be down at your level?
8: I don't know. I've never.
6: They're supposed to be on your lap.
9: Well, so what are her feet doing up there?
10: No, she was swinging around. Probably, I've seen that. I mean, not to me, but
6: I've had that done.
10: Sure.
6: Where woman's on your lap, and the next thing you know, she's whipping her leg over your
10: head.
6: Whipping
10: her leg around.
6: Uh huh. Oh, they're very limber.
10: I always have them take their shoes off.
6: Oh yeah.
8: Do you?
10: Oh yeah.
6: He likes to look at their toes.
10: Yeah.
6: Oh yeah. Ugh. You know what? You've never had a lap dance, Tom.
9: No, I.
10: No, and he's not going to. So let's not even. He's all squirmy over there, even thinking of. I know. Remember, the only way we got him into the strip club that one morning is to take the whole damn show there.
6: Yeah, that's true. Really nice, we had a bachelor party.
10: And that was before whole germ thing was in full bloom like it is now.
6: Oh, can you imagine? Oh, my God. Tom in a hazmat
11: suit. Yeah, welcome back to the Bob and Tom Show.
12: These poles don't look very sanitary.
9: So tell me about your cesarean scar. How are the kids doing?
10: Hey,
9: so, but you're a lesbian.
10: All,
9: you're a lesbian
6: she's
9: now.
6: She's earning money for those kids.
10: First of all, don't you slam my adult entertainment complex. Second of all,
6: my
10: if
6: fantasy.
10: I want to go there, and,
9: you have that's fine. Go ahead. Mm-mm. Just keep holding on to that
6: dream.
9: That dream that they really do like you.
10: I was doing very well.
7: Long time listener.
13: Wait a minute. You are Mr. Obvious.
7: How about being a first-time watcher?
13: I mean, you're not as good as Mr. Obvious. 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
9: Now, Todd Berry, Todd, are you any...
6: You don't look like a thrill seeker, Todd.
14: You don't think...
6: It's like, well, I just don't see thrill seeker, you know.
14: What do you say, man?
6: Well, you seem like mild-mannered.
14: I am mild-mannered. Mm-hmm. I've never skied... I don't watch sports.
8: Listen mm-hmm. to his voice.
14: Mm-hmm. You, I have a beautiful like voice.
9: You do have a great speaking voice.
10: You have a
6: soothing voice. It's like,
10: you have a hypnotist voice.
6: Sure, yes. We'll all be doing monkey voices here in a minute. I know we are.
9: Do you do a lot of voiceover stuff?
14: I do some cartoons, yeah.
6: Oh, do you
14: I've
6: right?
14: been on some cartoons. Mm-hmm. Aqua Teen Hunger Force.
6: Nice.
14: Dr. Katz.
9: Oh, no. Do you do character voices or just use your... Because you have a great... speaking voice. Just
14: you know, it's weird. Every time I get a cartoon voice, I'm all excited because I'm like, oh, what character? And they go, oh, just talk like yourself.
9: Well, I can see that.
14: You've got one. Really? All can right, you get really? A guy just walking around the studio and do this?
9: So no need a regular guy. No thrill sports. Do you have any hobbies of any kind?
14: Hobbies. I just like to go on the road and tour.
6: Really?
14: And I stare into space and I refresh my Twitter account.
9: Mm-hmm. Oh, international traveler?
14: Yeah, I did a show in Scotland, actually, and after my show, a woman came up to me, and she goes, Todd, can I ask you a question? I was like, what's that? She goes, Todd, are you gay?
6: Are you gay?
14: I was like, what's that? She goes, are you gay? I was like, oh, am I gay? And I'm not gay. Why do you ask? She goes, oh, I was watching on stage. I'm thinking, this guy's gay.
6: Yeah.
14: I said, what about my act? Did you think I was gay? And she looks at me, she goes, your timing. My timing.
6: Wow.
14: I was like, I have gay timing? What a bizarre comment. But then I started thinking about my timing, and I do speak slowly, and I guess in the space between my jokes, I could meet a man. Fall beautifully in love. Catch a flight to Iowa, have a nice wedding, you know?
6: Oh.
14: Yeah, but I...
6: Yeah,
14: but I was in Australia.
6: Mm-hmm.
14: Oh, yeah. Have you been to Australia?
8: No,
6: I have not.
14: Yeah, I was down there during daylight savings time, and they slid a little note under my hotel room door. It said, "Daylight savings time stops tomorrow. Set your clocks back an hour, for example." If you're going to bed at 10 o'clock, set them for 9 o'clock. I was like, come on, Australia. Just one example. Who goes to bed at 10 o'clock?
6: Yeah.
14: I need to see that whole chart.
6: I do, too.
14: Help me crack this code. But I was just in Dublin, Ireland also, and they have something great. They put me up in like a flat, which I guess is... That's Irish for apartment.
6: Mm-hmm.
14: And,
6: yeah,
14: they had some there that you don't really see in the States. It's a washer and dryer, but it's in one unit.
6: Right,
14: it's amazing because you throw your clothes in, push about 30, 40.

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4: Howdy.
3: Howdy do. Hello, Pat Godwin.
5: Hello, Chick McGee.
3: Hello, Josh.
5: Hi there.
3: That's Josh Arnold. He's back. He's on a kibbutz.
4: There.
3: Ace
4: you
3: Cosby. I'm Chick. Hello, Tom.
1: Hello, Chick McGee.
3: Doing sports.
1: Coming up, we're going to talk with William Shatner, the very fine actor.
6: But first, we go to the sports desk with Chick McGee.
3: Los Angeles Rams offensive lineman Alaric Jackson. I hope they call him Al. A-L-A-R-I-C. Alaric Jackson had his two-game suspension for punching a member of the Buffalo Bills after the game reduced to one. Yesterday, he appealed the initial ruling. The hearing officer, Derek Brooks, yes, that Derek Brooks from the Tampa Bay Buccaneers, jointly appointed by the NFL and the Players Association, reduced the suspension. Jackson was disciplined without pay for striking Buffalo linebacker Bradley Chubb in the face after the team's overtime game on Monday night, which the Bills won. He will not play in the Rams game this weekend against the Cardinals. I believe we have some video of the altercation. It's pretty plain there. Here he comes. There's Chubb, number 9. What's your problem?
4: Ooh.
3: Boom! Yeah. Now that you know where to look, you'll see it. I'm not sure how
4: Chubb put his finger in his face.
3: I don't know how.
5: No way did he deserve that.
3: Head didn't.
1: You mean, did he deserve to get punched?
4: No!
5: Right.
4: God, no. Nobody deserves to get punched.
1: Is a one-game suspension enough for that?
5: No.
1: Blatant?
5: If I were his coach, he wouldn't play another 4 games. I know that's never going to happen.
3: Oh.
5: But a good coach would go, no, you obviously cannot conduct yourself in a way that's befitting my team.
3: That's not Rams football.
4: Wasn't there a situation like this in college football? I'll shut up now.
5: No, they
3: always have fights.
4: I believe there was a player that got into an altercation and the coach just... No, you're done. You're out.
1: The interesting thing about it is the one guy has his uniform off.
4: Yeah, it was after the game.
1: So he's had a lot of time to think about it.
4: Right.
3: Well, that's the number one rule they teach you. If there's you always keep your helmet on, especially if a fight's going to break out. Don't take your helmet off.
1: But he had time to think about what he was going to do.
3: Oh, yeah, he thought about it. He walked all the way over from where they had been talking.
1: So this is why I would make it longer. It's premeditated. Mm-hmm. It wasn't just a spontaneous bit of anger.
3: Right.
1: He was still pissed.
3: He was getting madder and madder.
1: Yeah. Hmm.
3: Have you ever been mad enough to punch somebody in the face? Or take a swing?
1: I am right now.
5: Oh, my gosh. What are you so upset about?
1: But if none of those people are here.
5: Oh, okay.
4: Have you ever? I've never hit another person. Have you?
3: In other sports. No, I...
4: Never been in a fight? No.
5: Mm-mm. I'm not a fighter. Tackle the I've never punched somebody in the face.
4: Lover,
5: but
3: I saw a fight in a bar one night, and it's not at all like it is in the movies.
1: Yeah. There's like, you don't get that sound in multiple punches. It's usually one punch and a shove.
3: Just chairs are really heavy.
7: I never hit anybody, Your Honor.
4: All right, Pat, you're exempt from the conversation.
3: You know, Pat was out in the front yard.
1: On the front lawn, I know.
4: Yes.
3: On the lawn.
1: Yeah.
7: Cops were called.
3: Rolling around on the lawn with
1: Irish temper.
5: Attaboy, Patrick. Show him.
3: Southeastern Conference Commissioner Greg Sankey,
5: you're welcome,
3: says the league is considering its own rules for college sports if Congress doesn't establish national standards. Speaking at SEC Basketball Media Days, Sankey...
1: You're welcome.
3: Emphasized the need for federal help, but noted the conference might take a more active role if Congress falls short.
5: They want Congress involved?
3: Yes. Last month, the Senate passed a bill to regulate college sports, addressing athlete payments and transfers. Sankey.
8: You're welcome.
3: Also discussed
1: expanding. This is my new favorite. This
3: is college football playoff from 12 to 24 teams, showing more openness to the idea. Sankey,
8: you're welcome.
3: Address the issue of professional athletes returning to college as well, restating the SEC's stance against it. There you go. That's a can of worms.
4: Do you think the players should get one transfer and that's it?

0: the genie is out of the bottle.
1: I know.
2: I just hope this story lingers so we can do the Sankey gag. I like this.
0: I do like the Sankey. That's the only reason I did this.
2: What's the best one of these over the years? There have been a couple.
0: Oh, Saquon Barkley.
3: Yeah, that's tops.
2: What was the tennis one you had for so long?
1: Don't Go Changin'.
0: Don't Go Changin'.
2: I love that.
0: Don't go, Michael Chang. Yeah. Don't go Changin'.
2: That was a good one.
0: What do you think he's doing now, Michael Chang?
1: Coaching tennis.
0: Is he?
1: Probably.
0: Down there in Florida?
1: Yeah.
0: I bet he is. They've got nice weather in Florida. You ever notice that?
2: Depends. Yeah, it'll be hot this summer.
0: Let's see. Jake Bowers and Garrett Mitchell hit back-to-back home runs off Blake Snell. He was on the bump in the seventh inning to help the Brewers beat the Dodgers 6-2 in Game 3 of the National League Championship Series. Milwaukee now a 3-game.
2: You want to go with, what's that, Snell?
3: Oh, boy, a little of Leonard Skinner.
2: Little Skinner for you. Ooh, what's that? Is that too...
0: Surprisingly, I find that very pleasant. Yes. Yes,
2: okay, try it again.
0: Jake Bowers and Garrett Mitchell hit back-to-back home runs off Blake...
2: Ooh, that smell.
0: Snell.
3: That smell. Snell. Yeah.
2: Oh, I did it wrong.
0: That's yeah. Snell.
2: You said it. Ah, no, darn it.
0: Yeah. Or should I go Blake Snell. Blake Snell?
2: Ooh, that smell. Snell.
0: Yeah, maybe
2: no,
0: we
2: No, I like Blake. That ooh, that smell.
0: Okay, before?
2: Yeah.
0: Okay.
2: During?
1: After.
0: We'll learn.
3: Yeah, I remember Jalen Hurts was fun. Remember he
1: used to
3: sing
1: Jalen.
3: That?
0: Jalen Hurts.
2: Yeah, I don't think everybody got that. Do you think that?
3: With Nazareth and
1: come
3: Linda
1: on,
3: Ronstadt?
1: Love Hurts. Everybody's heard that
2: song. That's a climb down the ladder, change the channel song.
0: What about Now You're Messing with a Son of a Bitch? What about that? Song?
4: Hair of the Dog.
0: Yeah.
4: Yes, that is not a change the channel song.
2: That's a great song, but that's too long to use in a name. Who would it work for? Lionel Messi with a son of a bitch.
1: He retired.
2: Lionel.
4: Don't Lionel Messi with a son of a bitch.
0: I like it.
4: Don't Lionel Messi with a son of a bitch.
2: And I know before, I don't want to get any mail. I know it's Lionel.
4: I hope somebody does take the time to write us that it's
0: also
4: Lionel.
0: Lionel Trains.
1: Mm-hmm. No.
4: And Lionel Richie.
0: Hello? Have I told you the...
3: Is it you?
0: The baggage tag I got my daughter for Christmas. It's Lionel Richie. And it says, hello, am I the bag you're looking for?
1: I love it. Funny stuff.
2: That's nice.
0: A young girl from Japan has broken the Guinness World... son of a...
3: You could do that for condoms,
5: stupid
3: too.
5: Stupid world record.
3: Hello, what? Richie condom.
4: Oh, really?
0: Hello, is it the condom I'm looking for?
3: It's stuck in you.
1: Oh
4: boy.
1: God.
4: Wow, Pat. His daughter.
3: No, not for your daughter.
0: That's what I said.
3: In general.
0: God. Every time I see her, I say, she's not married. And I say, I think it's wonderful. You're still a virgin. She's 33. Uh-huh. A young girl from Japan who's younger than that has broken the Guinness World Record for the youngest club DJ.
4: Oh, really? How old?
0: Illumi Maeda. M-A-E-D-A was 6 years and 99 days old when she performed for over an hour at the Yokohama That's No Mama Club and achieved the title.
4: Oh, I bet it's adorable.
0: The performer envisions a lifelong career DJing, but she told Guinness she also wants to open an ice cream shop.
4: Well, what six-year-old doesn't?
0: When you're 6 years old, ice cream runs your world, doesn't it? Oh, how adorable is she? Oh, my God.
1: Oh, look at that.
4: She got the turntable. She got the laptop.
0: That's right. She got the certificate.
2: Baby shark and Twinkle Twinkle Little Star.
0: Baby shark. Dunk, dunk, dunk, dunk.
2: Okay.
0: Baby
4: shark, dunk, dunk. She is cute.
1: She is
4: good
1: cute.
4: For her.
0: Very, very cute. Yep.
4: She has to have a good sense of
0: rhythm.
4: Yeah. Yeah. Timing.
0: Beats.
4: All that.
0: Know what the buttons do.
4: Yes, yes. You don't want to go from a 4-3 song into a 7-1.
1: No.
2: What does that mean?
4: I don't know.
3: Oh, that's that.
4: But I'm not a DJ. That's why I'm not a DJ.
3: Turntable terms.
2: But she can't be a DJ. She's too young to be vaping up there.
0: And I think everyone
2: pointing at the ceiling.
0: Everyone who's been on the air, you have to realize what speed you're working with and
4: right.
0: What you're going to play.
2: I see.
0: Right, Tom?
2: Yeah, absolutely.
0: Right.
2: Coming up, we're going to talk with comedian Al Jackson. We're going to talk with actor William Shatner. He's on tour. Mr. Shatner's going around with the movie The Wrath of Khan, doing special screenings. He'll be stopping, among other spots, real soon. Madison, Wisconsin, Joliet, Illinois, Indy, Louisville, and Greater Cleveland in Northfield, Ohio. All on the way. Also, coming up, the Shoo-In of the Week starring Chick McGee.
0: Yeah, baby.
2: And our winner this week, Matt Edgington. We call him The Edge.
0: The Edge.
2: And we're going to talk to The Edge. And he's from Grundy Center, Iowa. I want to
0: find
2: out.
0: Here's some early Edge. Of course, he... famous for being in U2, but he was also in this band. Mm-hmm. This is him on guitar. I didn't know if you know that.
2: One of the great cowbell.
1: Yeah.
0: That's him. That's the edge right there. What do you think of this vocal?
4: I like it.
0: Really? All right.
2: Oh, AC/DC feel.
0: Now you're messing up. Way early.
2: That was a whole other verse.
0: I got no idea what to say now. I'm way lost.
2: You're getting close.
0: Oh, here we go.
4: Time's come to pay our dues.
0: Oh. Yeah.
3: Yeah.
0: Oh, we're clapping
4: over here.
2: That is that's a high note, isn't it?
1: Yeah, oh, yeah. It is.
2: Can you get up there?
3: No, yeah, I mean, with a band behind me and way in the back.
0: You know what?
3: In the mix, yes.
0: He couldn't do it, and it didn't stop him.
2: I see.
0: And they recorded it.
2: Thank you very much. Now, I want to remind you that we have our pigskin pick'em out there, but also in the world of prize picks, got some interesting things going on.
0: Yes, we do, Tom. You're right. 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
4: Hike? That's what a football guy would say.
0: Hut! Omaha!
4: Do they still say hut, hike?
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2: Thank you very much, Chick McGee. Coming up, William Shatner, comedian Al Jackson, The Edge with the Shoo-in of the Week. Also, from the Incogni news desk, we have a new mayor, Mayor Hitler, in the news.
1: It's even worse.
4: You know, what kind of campaign
0: and he was elected?
4: Do you have to run that it's so good that you can overcome that?
1: Well, wow.
4: That,
1: yeah, and it gets worse.
2: It gets worse.
4: Wow.
1: Yeah.
2: Yeah.
0: Holy hell.
2: And that's exactly why we chose to run it. 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
2: It's time for Donnie's Mail Sack. Let's reach way down into Donnie's sack and find another listener letter. Here's Donnie Baker.
3: Dear Donnie Baker, I'm a 42-year-old married man who's having an extra marital affair with a hot 22-year-old in nursing school. The affair is exhilarating and everything I've ever wanted except for the hotel bills. We go to hotels at least 3 times a week. I make good money, but at this rate, I know I can't keep it up. She's not comfortable doing it in the car, so do you have any suggestions? Signed, discreet in Des Moines. Yeah, man. Just buy a truck with a camper. That's what I do. I'm kidding, man. But if she's dead against sex on wheels and you still have options, I mean, first off, man, I've never been married, but I still know what it's like to work undercover. Hell, when I was in high school, I used to be sort of a chubby chaser. I don't care, man. But I didn't want the whole wrestling team to find out about it then. And making minimum wage at Dillard's at the time sure as hell wasn't going to put me in position to rent a room either. That's when I asked to borrow the key to my uncle's storage unit. He has like 4 of them because he's been divorced twice and he has a pair of CDs and stuff. Anyways, man, there's this old love seat in there and it worked perfect. I mean, the nice ones are climate controlled so you can make sure her nips stay at full salute the whole time anyways. I didn't mind taking Patty Ferguson back there. I had a couple buddies that even noticed me and Patty back there by the unit. I just told him she was helping me move stuff. Like 2 pallets of pork. I swear to God, that's what I said. Trouble was, I had to stop taking Patty back there because she wouldn't go on a diet. She kept gaining weight. Hell, we ended up breaking most of my uncle's wicker that year. Anyways, man, I would rent a storage unit. I think it's the best way to go. Or rent one of them new pods they got. Do her right there in your driveway anytime you want to. Hell, you guys could work out a system like having her put the flag up on the mailbox when she's ready. And man, if she's really open-minded, then don't be afraid to try one of them portlets. They're everywhere, man. Hell, I've done it. They're safe, and they lock from the inside. And some of the nice ones even have mirrors, so she can redo her hair when you're done. Hey, you heard about the Mile High Club. Just tell her you want her to be part of the Pile High Club. I swear to God you should, man. Hell, it's better than paying for a hotel room that probably smells worse anyways. Good luck with the affair, man. I gotta go.
4: With us in the studio, comedian John Garrett. Do you have a straight job? I mean, like a normal day-to-day thing?
5: Yeah, I actually do. I'm actually a CPA, believe it or not.
4: Oh,
5: yeah,
4: and that spells party.
5: Yeah, it does. Most people think CPAs are hysterical. Yeah. No, of course not. We're dorks, big dorks. But and honestly, on behalf of all accountants out there, I'd like to say that we don't all do taxes. Some of us prefer to embezzle. It's much more lucrative. I read recently Willie Nelson wrote a song called Whatever Happened to Peace on Earth, mm-hmm. as his little protest to the war in Iraq. Mm-hmm. And my immediate thought was, why does he care? It's not like it's his tax dollar being put to use. I mean, I think the U.S. government should write a song called Whatever Happened to Willie's 1040. Yeah, there's a tax joke for the accountants.
4: Kevi Rogers is our guest. Kevi, having just met you, I can guess you're obviously an athlete.
6: Yeah, I work out a little bit. They have the whole thing where you pump weights and all that stuff.
4: Yeah.
6: You gotta have a cardiovascular, man.
4: Mm-hmm.
6: I was playing basketball the other day. They made me guard the worst dude on the other teams. It was a fat dude wearing thongs. Man. You know, like,
7: oh!
6: Standing on the court smoking a cigarette. You know I was in bad shape.
8: And you couldn't keep up with him.
6: I couldn't keep up with him. Got involved with that aerobics. Don't like aerobics, man. That's too much like sex.
8: It is.
9: Aerobics?
6: Yeah, you sweat, muscles hurt, and then you got a woman up there telling you you're not doing it right.
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10: 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We're in the O'Reilly Auto Parts Studios. There's Christy Lee.
9: Hi, Chick McGee.
10: Hi there. She's at the Incogni News Desk. Hello, Pat Godwin.
11: Hey, Chick.
10: Hello, Josh Arnold.
12: Hi there.
10: There's Ace Cosby.
13: Hey.
10: I'm Chick, and hello, Tom.
14: Hello, Chick McGee. We have a bunch of stuff going on.
10: You're talking about the Shoe-In of the Week coming up, and I'm going to pick this week against Matt Edgington.
14: The Edge.
10: It would call on the Edge, and people say, Chick, what's your favorite U2 song? And I would have to say it's this one, one of their early ones. Remember this one?
7: Yeah, I like it.
10: Oh, or as Tom would say, remember this? I will follow.
9: It's good.
11: That's the Edge on the guitar.
10: I know something, something.
7: It's like Hawaiian or something, remember?
10: Oh, yeah.
9: I go for the one with B.B. King.
10: Oh, that's true.
2: The Streets Have No Name.
10: When Love Comes to Town.
2: Love Comes to Town.
9: That's great.
10: Badass.
9: But we're going to be talking to the Edge, but not that the Edge.
10: Right.
9: Matt is once again from Grundy City, Iowa.
10: We can't forget it now. We need to keep giving the winners nicknames. We've let that go.
9: Okay, and that was an easy one.
10: Edge, yeah.
9: Yeah. What was I going to tell you? 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While you're there, don't forget the Orange Insole Sweepstakes, $515 gas card. That'd be kind of cool to win. So just have some fun. On another note, I had a chance to talk with William Shatner the other day. Mr. Shatner, 95 years old, and we have a video. We did a Zoom call. He looks 50, and he's funny and great. He's going on a tour. He's got a bunch of stuff going on, actually. He's got a podcast with his daughter talking about how they both survived stage 4 cancer. I asked him about that, but he does have that podcast out there. He's got a heavy metal album on the way out, and he's doing this tour. He's showing the movie The Wrath of Khan, and then he comes out and answers questions and talks about it, et cetera, et cetera. He's going to be in Madison, Wisconsin, coming up Wednesday evening, October 28th at the Orpheum. Then Thursday he'll be in Joliet, Illinois, Friday in Indy at the Murat, Saturday Louisville, and Saturday, of course, is Halloween, that particular Saturday. He'll be at the Louisville Palace, and then he'll be in Greater Cleveland in Northfield, Ohio, at the MGM Northfield. So that's it. And this, I talked to Mr. Shatner on Monday, and that's unusual. I'm wearing the same hat and the same shirt.
2: No, that's not unusual. No, that's not unusual.
7: Okay. Quite usual.
9: Yeah. I got a lot of these
10: shirts.
9: You're
10: the weirdest guy you know. You know that.
2: Shouldn't have said anything. People would think it was lie.
9: That's true. Yeah. I just realized. I've got a lot of those black shirts. Okay, let's roll the tapes, if you please.
10: Oh, yeah.
12: I am joined by William Shatner. Mr. Shatner, sir, I can't believe you're going out on tour. This is fantastic.
13: Well, I do this fairly frequently. I tour with this is an interesting evening in the theater. I'll be there with a movie, a Star Trek movie, The Wrath of Khan, arguably the best of or one of the best of the movies of Star Trek. And I'll come on after the movie's over. I'll come on stage. So that evening, you get this refurbished film that is lovely, very meaningful and very moving. And that I'll come out and hopefully won't destroy the illusion and have fun with you, the audience. And that, so you have this theater evening of film and live, and it's really a wonderful, entertaining time. I urge your audience to come and visit with me. I'll be in Madison. I'll be in Joliet, Indianapolis, Louisville, and Northfield. So if you guys come out there, I'd be delighted to see you and talk to you and
12: That's
13: have
12: great.
13: A good time. With you.
12: And by the way, the Louisville show is going to be Saturday, October 31st. The last time I checked, that was Halloween.
13: Come with your masks.
12: Well, I just saw
13: and
12: a dog.
13: I'll come with my face and we'll both have an illusion.
12: I just saw a dog walking back of you over there. Is that your dog?
13: I got my dog. I got one of my Dobies. Just came to say hello. You know, I communicate with my dogs all the time. And he came and I've closed off the door to the balcony so he won't bark while this is going on. And he came over to me and he licked my hand. And what he told me, and this is the way dogs talk. He said, "You've closed the door to the balcony. Could you open the door for me so I can bark?"
12: Mr. Shatner,
9: A couple quick things. You're going to be talking about The Wrath of Khan, and critically considered to be the best of the movies. I'm sure you've been asked every question about that. I'd like
13: Not really. I'm sure that in your fertile mind there are other questions that haven't been asked. I agree with you. It's a great movie.
9: Yeah, I just have a yes or no question. You'll see why in a second. A yes or no question. Are there still some secrets? Are there still some secrets about that movie that you have never revealed?
13: Yes.
9: Okay, good. I'm not going to go any further. That's good to know.
13: Because then nobody ever, if you do, nobody will ever be able to ask that question again.
9: By the way, you are, I know, you still ride your horses, right?
13: If I could get out of here now, I would go to the stable and ride a horse.
9: And I know you've been doing that, obviously, for a long, long time.
13: Many years.
9: How often have you been on a horse on film? Movies or TV?
13: Quite a bit. I probably was stretched the most riding a saddlebred stud horse bareback. So no saddle, just me, like the Indian, like the Native Americans did, without a saddle. The saddle anchors you. You've got stirrups and all that, but your balance has to be extreme bareback. Otherwise, you fall off.
9: Yeah. You talk about your dogs talking. I happen to be a huge fan of the old show, Mr. Ed, one of the classic shows.
13: I really enjoyed the
9: talking horse. And have there been any occasions where you've done any comedy with a horse?
13: I was on film, cameras rolling at a place I owned at the time, a farm. And one of the mares came over and kind of sniffed me, and this is on camera. They're like, hey, the horse is ad-libbing, and I visited with the horse, and then I said, she spoke to me, and the guy behind the camera said, well, what did she say? She said to me, I'm so glad to be on this farm. And that's exactly what she did. She said to me, I'm so happy the grass is so green in Kentucky.
9: Oh, that's beautiful. Do you happen to have any memorabilia or props from The Wrath of Khan, since we're talking about your tour in which you'll be showing the movie?
13: I don't know why you were silent when I was making those films. If you had told me that it would be worth a great deal of money, I'd have saved something. As far as I was concerned, the show was over. Everybody, they burned the sets. They burned the car. There was a call some years after Star Trek was canceled. But not, you know, like 2-3 years later, they dumped all the uniforms that had blood and mud and everything. They said out loud at Paramount, we're putting in the trash all these dirty uniforms. If you want to come and get a uniform, you know, so people at the studio came and what do they call it? Dumpster dived to get those costumes. If somebody had told me they'd be worth, I don't know, you know, like hundreds of thousands of dollars, maybe even $1 million. If somebody had told me, but no, they all dumpster dived without me.
9: Oh, real quick, on the set of Wrath of Khan, was it all serious business or was there any humor? I know you weren't actually with Ricardo Montalban as you filmed it, but was there?
13: No, it's true. There were scenes. We did a lot of scenes together, but he would shoot his at some point in time, and I'd shoot mine, and they put it together the way they do on film. But I had known Ricardo for many years. He didn't know it, but as a kid, I went to see a musical from Montreal. My parents would go down to Broadway, take me with them, and we'd go, you know, spend a week going to shows. And I saw a show. Why do I remember a show called Jamaica? And I saw this dancer, and I thought, wow, he's really good. And then I saw him on film, and I thought, oh, that's the guy that was dancing. And he was playing Latin Lovers. And finally, I met him, Ricardo Montalban, and he became like an acquaintance. And then he did Star Trek twice. And we became really good friends. And Ricardo and I, he got crippled. He was a great dancer. And can you imagine, yes, you can, how a dancer whose body is their, not only their livelihood, but their joy, becoming crippled. His hips went. And he walked with a cane, then he walked with crutches, and finally he couldn't walk at all and died not walking. But he had evolved. He had gotten through weights these incredible pectorals that was the envy of every woman who met him.
9: Yeah, wow. Well, I know we have to take off. I just want to say real quick, a quick plug for your Apple Podcasts, No Time But Now, which people that are dealing with cancer need to watch this. It's Mr. Shatner and his daughter and his daughter Melanie.
13: My daughter and I recovered from stage 4 cancer about the same time. LifeWave is its sponsor, and we're having a great time, and it's a wonderful show.
9: Yeah, check that out. And again, I'll give you the dates. Mr. Shatner begins October 28th, Madison, in this order, Madison, Joliet, Indy, Louisville, Northfield, Ohio. Right near Cleveland, Ohio, actually, the outskirts of Cleveland. Mr. William Shatner, live in person with the Wrath of Khan. Thank you very much, sir.
13: How generous of you. Thank you so much.
4: That was Bill, Mr. William Shatner. And at the end, I kind of tried to squeeze in a plug on a very serious note. As William Shatner mentioned, both he and his daughter have stage 4 cancer, and they are both survivors and cancer-free. But they do have a podcast, portions of which have been released. It's available on, I know, iHeartRadio, on Apple Podcasts. And if it's something you're dealing with, you might want to listen to that. They have a lot of interesting stories about it and a lot of positivity. So I would certainly recommend that, as well as the tour. And William Shatner does have a heavy metal album on the way and a couple of books coming out. He's always busy. And last time we talked to him, he had just gone up in the Blue Origin rocket. Mm-hmm. Remember that?
2: Oh, yeah.
4: It was like a religious experience for him. But now, am I correct when I say he looks 50?
15: Oh, yeah.
2: He looks very young, yes. He does not look 95, that's for sure.
4: I look 100, which
2: Why
4: is weird.
2: Why did you ask him who his surgeon was? That's what I would have done.
4: I don't... He looks you know something? I don't know if he has...
10: Really?
15: The thing about it is he doesn't... His face doesn't look like it's been...
2: Right. I know, that's what... Yeah. That's why I want to know who his surgeon is.
4: So it's not the Kenny Rogers guy, because when Kenny Rogers died, he looked more like Pat Godwin.
2: Right.
15: I don't know that he's had surgery. I don't know.
10: Wait a minute. Why are you attacking Pat Godwin?
4: I'm not attacking Pat.
16: Way you stuck me in there kind of was...
4: No, it's because when Pat did that charity show... And they'd made an AI poster. Yeah,
2: yeah, yeah. And it kind of looked like Kenny.
4: And it didn't look like Pat.
15: Sounds like backpedaling to me. But
4: the same way. Absolutely. No, not at all. I'm exactly on point and entirely correct as usual. And do you remember in that poster, did you ever see Kenny Rogers after he had the surgery?
16: Yeah, it looked terrible.
4: He was unrecognizable.
15: Yeah. The more you try to explain it, the more I'm convinced.
4: Okay, yeah. Okay, good. You just continue to play with the thickness.
2: Well, if he hasn't had surgery, I'd like to know his skincare routine.
16: That is seriously amazing for him.
2: He looks great.
4: Not to mention the fact that he's witty and coherent.
15: Yeah, we could all be so lucky.
4: My mother lived to be 96.
15: And she was a drooling mess, right?
4: And she was a beautiful woman. She was very athletic.
10: Never
4: and
10: found love.
16: At 96?
4: No, that's the thing. She
15: never found true love. Right.
16: She wasn't running still, though.
4: She wasn't running, Pat. She was pole vaulting at 96. I'm just saying she looked 96. When she left us. But, I mean, Shat, it's amazing.
15: Late life lesbianism can do wonders for the...
10: Absolutely. Get your blood pumping. Yeah.
4: Do you want me to... Are we doing mothers?
2: Oh,
15: are
2: boy.
15: We doing well, we're doing dead mothers.
10: Yeah, there you go.
15: My mom listens.
4: Your mother is lovely. And you know what you're going to have to do after the show today?
15: What's that?
4: You're going to have to go get your mom...
10: And by the way...
4: Just a second, because I happen to know about this. His mother wants an Aura frame, auraframes.com.
15: Yes.
4: Because I was saying how nice it would be, your mom could take an Aura frame and have it at her home.
15: Right.
4: And then you could send photographs of me every morning, and she'd, look, there's Tom.
10: Of me.
4: The man who keeps my son in bread.
16: Does your mom like Aura?
4: And then...
15: She does. She said, and she texted me, I want an Aura frame, and I replied, then you shall have one, mother.
16: Oh.
15: Yes.
4: What she'd really like are pictures of grandkids. But no.
15: She's got plenty of grandkids.
4: King Bachelor. grandkids from the one with the, you know, hearty DNA.
15: Well, I just sent her pictures of my crumbled up t-shirts.
4: God, I hope she's listening.
10: That's funny.
4: Does she get that joke?
2: I'm sure she
15: did my laundry. She gets that joke.
2: Yeah, she had four boys.
4: Yeah,
2: he
4: right.
2: knows.
4: Oh, that's right.
2: Yeah.
10: Hey, you want to hear the top 10 Halloween songs of all time? You want to come back with that?
4: I know where it starts and ends with, absolutely.
16: We know what? Your favorite song of all time.
10: What?
2: Monster Mash. You know that.
16: It's not begins on and ends.
15: It's not on here.
16: It's gotta be on there.
10: I'm kidding. I'm having a little fun.
4: Yeah. Cool. If you were watching the news last night, inflation keeps inflating. Yikes.
9: what's going on out there? Well,
10: that's the proper response. Yikes.
9: Yeah, you go to the grocery store, you walk out with one bag and go, this was $60? What's going on? Well, I don't know. I can't help you there. I don't know what happened. I don't know how to control that. I do know that if you're a homeowner like I am, you may have some equity in that property of yours. If you've owned it for 10 years, the average American property that's 10 years old has doubled in value since 2016. 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
19: 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And all night. This is Bob and Tom Radio. Ladies and gentlemen, Bob and Tom.
2: Oh, no, what's wrong?
20: You ever heard of a deviated septum, Christy?
2: Yeah.
20: Well, ever since I judged that Franklin County Super Hot Chili Cook-Off, I've been suffering from a deviated rectum.
9: Ooh, boy, they gotta show that up, huh?
20: Yeah, nice. Blew it out real good. Remember, I'm Ed Septic. I'll bang your pipes, never your wife.
15: Thank you, Ed. Good luck with the surgery there.
2: Yeah, deviated rectum.
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18: Ladies and gentlemen, Bob and Tom.
15: I actually did have to kill a mouse with a broom.
2: Oh, did you really?
15: An usher at the cinema.
9: Oh, they like popcorn.
15: And I saw a mouse run down the hallway and into the janitor's closet. I told my manager and he goes, you go in that janitor's closet and you don't come out until that mouse is dead.
9: Wow.
15: So for like half an hour, I was in there hunting this thing because it was full of stuff. And finally I found it and I had to broom it.
2: Oh,
9: now, did you guys call the janitor's closet the bang bus?
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9: That's what I thought. Okay. I knew it was there somewhere.
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9: It's coming up.
10: Hey, welcome back to the Bob and Tom Show. 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
2: Well, hi.
10: Hey, she's at the Incogni News Desk. There's Pat Godwin.
21: Hey, Chick.
10: Hi, Pat. How you been? How you doing? What do you say? What do you know?
21: I know you.
10: All right. There's Josh Arnold.
22: Hi.
10: And there's Ace Cosby.
23: Howdy.
10: Howdy do. I'm Chick. Hello, Tom.
9: Hello, everybody. You know, we've got the Incogni News Desk. Maybe we could go with the Incognito News Desk and have Christy in disguise.
2: Let's Christy in disguise.
15: Bump, bump, like the saint. Bump, bump, bump. That'd be fun.
2: Now,
9: before we get to your list,
10: don't you like that?
9: Of the greatest Halloween shows and today in history, no, Pat's greatest, got a great new song.
10: Greatest Halloween song.
9: We have, I've been told there's an electronic signal coming in.
2: Oh,
9: there it is.
20: Hey, it's me, Ed Septic, the number two plumber in the tri-state area, cutting farts and breaking hearts since 91.
9: Oh, nice.
0: Hi, Ed. Ed.
20: How's it going, Bob and Tom?
15: Nice to see you.
20: I got a big day ahead. I got to go lower the water level in my buddy Pat Porter's toilet bowls.
15: Really?
20: Yeah, he was recently diagnosed with SLB.
9: What's that?
20: Super long balls.
0: Oh,
15: God. Oh, yes.
20: Anywho, I just wanted to call and let you know I'm running a super spooky special month of October. 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Trying to raise money to pay for my upcoming surgery.
0: Oh, no. What's wrong?
20: Yeah. You ever heard of a deviated septum, Christy?
0: Deviated septum?
20: Yeah.
0: Yeah.
20: Well, ever since I judged that Franklin County Super Hot Chili Cook-Off, I've been suffering from a deviated rectum.
9: Ooh, boy.
15: I gotta show that up, huh?
20: Yeah, nice. Blew it out real good. Oh. Well, I better mosey along. I got a 10:30. I gotta get going. Remember, I'm Ed Septic. I'll bang your pipes. Never your wife.
15: Oh, thank you, Ed. Good luck with the surgery there.
0: Yeah. Jeez, that's a deviated tough surgery. Rectum. Yeah. Not,
15: hey,
0: not something you want.
9: That'd be twin poops. They would separate at birth. We have an opportunity now to educate you.
10: Yes.
9: Before we get to Mayor Hitler in the news and the greatest Halloween songs, we have to do a little bit of history for you. If you'd be kind enough.
10: Sing it. You know the words.
9: I think sometimes I kind of like to rate the day in history. Like if it's a huge day or an okay day.
10: Oh, so like a 10 would be an amazing history day. And
9: yeah.
0: Like we have working
10: like
0: today.
10: Like a 3.
9: Yeah. Today, it's okay. We got...
15: That'll keep him listening.
9: Josh,
10: what's... No,
9: that's fair. No, that's fair. Josh is being fair.
10: What the hell is wrong with you?
9: That's fair. Josh, the listeners trust me that even though I'm saying it's a mediocre day in history... We're going to squeeze some comedy out of
0: it. You think listeners trust you?
9: Oh, unbelievable.
15: Since Cronkite has media figure been so trusted.
10: That's right, Uncle Tom.
0: Okay. God love you.
9: Okay. Now, I'm going to ask you who this is, and I bet Josh gets it. In the news, going back quite a ways, 11-year-old Grace Bedell, B-E-D-E-L-L, famous for what?
15: Asking Abraham Lincoln to grow a beard.
9: I knew you'd get that. Very good.
10: That's right.
9: She wrote him a letter and said, for the love of God, grow a beard with that ugly face.
10: Cover that face up. Yeah.
21: I'm president of the United States.
15: Dead on.
10: Thank you.
9: Lose the stovepipe hat, go with a beret. He ignored that.
15: He did, yes. Yeah.
9: Yeah. Yeah. And then she said, P.S., end slavery. So, it's a pretty important.
10: So she had some good ideas.
15: I'd like to think Lincoln did a montage, like in an 80s movie, of trying on hats behind a curtain, walking out, and his wife, Mary Todd, was shaking her head.
0: No, that ain't it.
15: We're walking on sunshine.
10: That's right.
15: He comes out with a beret, comes out with a sombrero.
9: Safari hat. That'd be a great gag.
0: Cowboy hat.
22: We should do that with Oscar as Lincoln.
0: Yeah.
10: A visor.
9: Oh, write that down.
22: That would be funny.
9: It's a must do. Let's see now.
10: And then the stovepipe.
15: And of course, the workman's hat, the hard hat with the two beer holders.
9: Now, this has nothing to do with today in history. However, I went down a rabbit hole yesterday researching this.
10: All right. Big fans of the rabbit hole.
9: Do you remember who preceded Abraham Lincoln in the White House?
15: Gibson.
9: Right? I wouldn't have known either. James Buchanan. But what's James interesting is...
10: Bucky Buchanan, yeah.
9: He lived with a man. He was never married. He lived with William Rufus King, a senator from Alabama.
10: Yep. Tell me something good.
9: Great song. The funny thing is... other politicians at the time referred to Senator King as Buchanan's wife.
15: Ooh. I'm coming up.
22: They both lived in the White House.
10: He would come home at that
15: time
10: and go.
15: Or the executive manor.
10: Right. Hey, Rufus.
21: Calm down, bitch.
10: Every night.
9: Isn't that's just a fascinating a little bit of obscure trivia, which, again, nothing to do with today's. But the reason I'm reading this is Andrew Jackson called Senator King Miss Nancy, or sometimes Aunt Fancy.
15: Aunt Fancy. Oh,
9: so even then.
10: So they knew.
22: They were not woke back
0: everybody.
22: Then.
10: Even then.
9: No, yeah. I'm not being critical. I just think it's really interesting.
10: No, I think given the year, I think that's amazingly, it was okay with them, evidently.
9: But who knows what happened?
10: Well, it was
0: well I can tell you what happened.
10: At the very least, they're grinding their pelvises.
9: Here's one for you, Christy.
15: Touching tips.
9: Do you know who the chemist Luis Miramontes is?
0: No.
10: The he's chemist? French.
9: Yeah. In 1951, created the first oral contraceptive. He's known as the father of birth control.
10: Mm. You know, he went through a lot of experiments.
9: Oh, yeah. He's the father of 418 kids.
10: That's right.
9: Yeah. There were a lot of a lot of pills that didn't work.
15: Well, the first oral contraceptive, he just put a condom in his mouth.
10: Well, and then, after that, he tried corks for I don't know how
15: long. Yeah, that didn't work.
10: Swallow this. And
9: you know. This is sad in a way.
10: Oh, good.
9: In 1980... The Kansas City Royals, George Brett, was forced out of the World Series. You know why, Christy?
0: He had hemorrhoids, didn't he?
9: Yeah.
0: Yeah.
9: And sadly, when he died, that was in the first paragraph of his obituary.
0: Are you kidding me?
10: That and the fact he was an umpire disallowed a home run because he had too much pine tar in his bat, and he came rushing out of the dugout.
15: He sure does.
10: Screaming and yelling.
9: Mm. Yeah.
10: Mostly because hemorrhoids hurt.
9: The reason he played so much is with those roids. He couldn't ride the bench.
0: No.
9: Hurt too much to sit down.
15: George Pyles Brett.
9: Here's one for you.
10: That's him.
9: Joshy.
3: Hi.
9: Since I've forgiven you for various indiscretions today, I'll do this one for you.
10: Hey, Josh. Tom's forgiven you.
15: Oh, thank goodness.
9: Wayne Gretzky.
10: Passed
9: who? To become the NHL's all-time top scorer.
15: Bobby Hall.
9: Gordie Howe.
15: Gordie Howe.
9: Hmm. One syllable last name. I'll give it to you.
15: I did not deserve it.
9: In 1989.
10: Mino Howe, one chance.
9: This has got an interesting connection. In 1991, Mr. Clarence Thomas was confirmed as a Supreme Court justice.
10: He was nuts. A goof.
9: And Coca-Cola launched their famous Have a Coke and a Pubic Hair promotion. Yeah.
15: Yes.
9: Mm-hmm. Yes.
10: That's nuts.
9: Okay, a couple quick birthdays. 1844, Friedrich Nietzsche, the writer.
10: Okay, it sounded like you said Friedrich Nietzsche.
22: Hey, I'm Friedrich Nietzsche. Hey, all the drinks out of me.
10: What's your problem? Have some drinks.
0: He probably would have
9: been a lot more popular because...
10: Let me buy you a highball, buddy.
9: Nietzsche is semi-incorrectly quoted as saying God is dead. And by the way, on August 25th of 1900, God declared Nietzsche dead. We'll just move on. We'll move on from there.
10: Aren't there pseudo intellectual Nietzsche? They call him Nietzsche.
15: Sometimes you'll hear like Nietzsche, like you'll hear a slight R, and it's weird.
9: Mm. Yeah, who knows? I know this one, Mario Puzo.
10: Oh yeah,
0: the Godfather.
9: He wrote the Godfather. Born in 1920. Puzo sounds like it could be a pejorative or slang term.
15: Hey, don't tell the wife I'm here with my Puzo.
9: It could be. Did you get a whiff of that Puzo?
10: Keep it on the
15: You're going right for it.
22: Boy, man, you just... Right to the hole.
9: Did you know that I...
10: Right to the hole.
9: Did you know this?
10: I wrote it.
9: He wrote the massively overrated version of Superman with...
15: Christopher Reeve.
10: Oh,
9: Marlon Brando.
10: Yes, you're exactly right. Yeah, you sure did.
9: Boy, that's a turd. Oof.
15: Boy, that was beloved.
9: By
15: critics and audiences alike.
0: Well, Tom hates everything.
10: Remember the song? You will believe a man can fly. Remember that?
9: Yeah.
10: All right, until he crashes his horse.
9: And then I'll do this one to end it up. I love this guy. Happy birthday, the great comedian Larry Miller.
22: Oh, we love Larry.
0: Yeah.
9: He's your favorite comedian's favorite comedian's favorite comedian. He's brilliant. What's the name of that one bit?
22: Five Stages of Drinking?
9: Yeah, The Stages of Drinking. Google that this afternoon. Watch it. It's just fantastic.
10: Gorgeous.
9: Okay, now it's time to get a song out of Pat. Oh, wait a minute.
0: Nope, not yet.
9: We'll have to come back with it.
0: No, we'll come back with Al. So we'll have to come back with it after Al.
9: Wow, we're going to come back with Al. Maybe you can ask Al what the top 10 Halloween songs are of all time.
10: Moment's gone.
9: Okay. No. I want to hear it.
10: No.
9: I hope you can join us back here. We'll be hanging out at the O'Reilly Auto Parts Studios. 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
11: Yeah, Graber.
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0: Hey, Graber, that guitar sure sounds great.
1: Yeah, thanks, Carl. I carved it from our old back door.
0: Those knobs are kind of shiny, though.
1: Nah, don't tell the parson.
0: Okay.
2: Out in the field for 40 days, plowing and planting.

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They was out to meet us boys in their band. They said, the parson's gone, now's our

0: Comedian Nathan Trenholm in the studio with us. Now, Nathan, where are you living now?
1: I'm living in Los Angeles now. Mm-hmm. And I live with a guy and a girl. And actually, the last time I was in town, I had some cookies. And I offered some of the cookies to my roommates. And the girl just got all mad at me. She's like, Nathan, I'm an actress. Actresses can't have carbohydrates. I was like, you know, you mispronounced that word. Uh-huh. It's pronounced waitress. You're a waitress.
0: Jeff Rothband is our guest. Jeff is a fine comedian.
2: I actually had to do that once.
3: What?
2: Be a pallbearer. And that,
4: oh, my
2: that's
4: God.
2: That's heavy. Yes, that's a heavy job.
3: Yeah, I actually had to go to a funeral, and I was asked to be a pallbearer, and I, always a pallbearer.
0: Never the corpse.
5: And now, from the Bob and Tom Archives, we dust off another classic. classic. A moment of frivolity.
0: James P. Connolly, world traveler.
6: I consider Southern California is the place where I started. Uh-huh. It's where it all began.
4: Yeah.
6: Now, just for the record, I know there's a lot of negative stereotypes associated sometimes with the Southern California.
4: True.
6: For the listeners out there, I am not your typical Southern Californian.
4: No.
6: These breasts are real. Uh-huh. These are mine.
4: Incredible.
6: But what I do, particularly when I come here, and I don't know how you felt, but every time people find out that I'm originally from Southern California out here, particularly they immediately try to intimidate me with the weather.
4: Mm.
6: As if somehow the gift of wearing a jacket was not handed down to me by my forefather, the warmth concept.
4: Yes.
6: And it's always the same. It's like, oh, you're from Southern California. Well, huh? What do you think of the weather?
4: Uh-huh.
6: Like, I think I'm going to be, okay, well, you should have been here in February, man. Yeah. The whole city froze over completely,
4: yeah.
6: And everybody died. Even the dead people froze to death. And I know why they do it. They assume that we have the perfect weather. And, you know, for the most part, we do. Because sometimes during like a mudslide or an earthquake or a raging wildfire that mm-hmm. scorches the hillside and forces me to evacuate my home only to get stuck in bumper-to-bumper traffic. I look up at the sky and I go, my God, this weather's perfect.
4: Yep.
6: And I don't even care. I mean, I don't know about you, Bob. I don't care about earthquakes.
4: No.
6: In California. I mean, that right. state was shaken and bacon before I was created.
4: That's true.
6: And my father always had an earthquake disaster preparedness kit
4: mm-hmm.
6: in the garage. Our kit was 2 gallons of water and a bucket of raw oats. So at a minimum, if disaster struck, I knew that our family of five could compete for enough resources to keep one of us alive for about 2 days, living comfortably as a horse. So we had always had that.
4: I'm a man who's prepared.
6: Exactly.
4: Always.
6: I personally enjoy the earthquake. And I don't know about you, but I have certain like milestones in an earthquake to set my panic level, basically. You know, it's like, it's shaking. No big deal. I can handle shaking. I'm not worried until I hear a car alarm. Then the car alarm went off. I'm like, no big deal. Car alarm goes off. I'm not worried until I start hearing things falling and breaking. Mm-hmm. Things are falling and breaking. I'm like, you know what? I'm okay. As long as the power goes out, people are screaming. I'm like, okay, I think this is it. I think this is my moment to panic, everybody. And right at the moment, I thought my heart was going to explode. It stopped. And I was like, you know, I'm cool.
4: Mm-hmm.
6: But that night, it was shaking so bad, the furniture moved over, blocked by doorway. I couldn't get out.
7: Uh-huh.
6: And books were falling off the shelf and hitting me.
7: Oh, yeah.
6: And it was a lot of fun. But even given that, I still enjoy them. And
4: there's nothing like them. In fact, the song, 26 Miles Across the Sea, you know that song?
7: Mm-hmm.
4: Was written about Hawaii. It's earthquakes have moved it so far away. Sad.
6: I actually have a sexual fantasy associated with the earthquake.
8: Go.
6: All right, woke chick up.
8: Uh-huh.
6: In my fantasy, I'm making love to this woman.
8: Yeah.
6: And then all of a sudden, she feels the earth move beneath her.
4: Ah, yes.
6: And then she rolls over on top of me and shields me from debris. Safety first, everybody. Safety first.
5: The Bob and Tom Show. Like a screen door on a submarine. Well-meaning, but pointless.
0: Our guest is James P. Connolly. James P. Connolly apparently has a vibe.
6: I got a vibe.
0: You do have a vibe.
6: I have a vibe.
4: Oh, yeah.
0: I like your vibe. It's very friendly.
6: You know what? I usually keep the vibe to myself, but I'm happy to share it in this room.
4: Mm-hmm.
2: That's fine. Very cool vibe.
4: Now, we can use some.
0: Where have you been vibing? Have you been?
6: I recently just vibed back from the swinging little city of Reno, Nevada.
4: No! The biggest little city in America.
6: That's
4: in
6: like,
4: the world.
6: It's like saying you're the most sizable dwarf in the world. I love that tag. No, we went to Reno, and I'm a big fan of the greater Reno Sparks area.
4: Mm-hmm.
6: And when you say it like that, it sounds much bigger
4: it does.
6: Than it actually is.
4: Mm-hmm.
6: But the audiences there were a little, how shall I put this, a little wrinkly
2: mm-hmm.
6: midweek. A little of the older set.
4: Sure.
6: One night, a matter of fact, if they'd been any older, I think I would have opened with a eulogy. Dearly beloved, we're gathered here today to mourn the passing of somebody in this room before the end of the show, I'm pretty sure.
4: So, anybody celebrate anything tonight? Oh, your death. Oh,
6: hey, okay. I don't want to jump the gun, but I guess some seats at a funeral I think you guys would be hanging out at. And the best part is when you say that to people who are that old, they look at you like, well, he's obviously not talking about me.
4: No,
6: the guy wheezing in the iron lung behind you. That's the guy I'm going after.
0: James, interesting background. You're a former Marine.
6: Yes, I am.
0: A Marine, always a Marine.
6: Well, you know, I appreciate that you say that with kind of a subdued tone, because some people get a little too animated when they find out that I have been in the Marine Corps. Mm-hmm. It's just a little, I'm not gung-ho anymore in my life. I'm gung-lo. I think I've taken it down a couple of notches.
4: Sure.
6: But some people get a little too excited. They're like, you in the Marine Corps, well, you know how to kill. Once a Marine, always a Marine. I'm like, whoa, that's a motto, not a mafia-style obligation for the rest of my life.
4: No.
6: I mean, I get up every morning and I kill somebody just to keep the skill set sharp. That's what I do. It drops a property value in my neighborhood, but the street parking is amazing.
4: Oh, yes.
0: I think you'd put the fear in men and women in your command.
6: As long as they didn't see me.
4: Ah.
6: If I could hide behind something and project.
0: You're not a real big man.
4: Like the Wizard of Oz.
6: Exactly. I am the Marine Corps version of the Wizard of Oz. Who dares to talk to Lieutenant Conley? Bring me your shaved head and tattooed body before the wizard and bow.
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0: What's coming up?
8: Hey, welcome back to the Bob and Tom Show in the O'Reilly Auto Parts Studios. There's Christy Lee.
10: Hello there, Chick.
8: At the Incogni News Desk.
10: Yes.
8: Hello, hello, hello.
10: Yes, yes, yes.
8: Hello, Pat Godwin.
11: Hey, Chick.
8: There he is. There's Josh Arnold.
12: Hi there.
8: Hi. There's Ace Cosby.
13: Hello.
8: I'm Chick, and hello, Tom.
12: We go to the big screen,
8: he matches. Wow.
12: Yeah, you match your wallpaper,
10: yeah, you
12: Al.
10: Do.
12: What's going on there?
14: I didn't even plan that. It's just, sometimes things just work out. This is my Biggie Smalls jacket.
8: Nice.
14: Shout out to the king.
12: Is that a full zip? Does that go, or is that just
8: a
12: quarter zip?
14: It's a full zip.
8: Oh, yeah.
14: I'm in my jacket era, you know, and I'm unapologetic about it. I just think that, especially as I round the corner towards 50, jackets are doing a lot of work. You know, sometimes you're in better shape than others. And a jacket kind of covers up the damage you did, especially as we head into the winter, because I'm going to get after it. It's soup weather.
10: Yeah.
14: And I'm really going to buckle down on my soups this year.
12: Oh, yeah. I was just complaining because one of my favorite restaurants stopped making their corn chowder. I don't know if I'm going back.

0: porn chowder needs to be like somebody's auntie. And that's like her specialty.
1: Yeah, that's true. That's true.
0: Like Gloria's bringing her corn chowder. And you're like, all right.
2: If she's bringing her biscuits, I'm in.
0: That's all.
1: You know what else she's bringing? She's bringing MK. Hey.
2: Oh, yeah. Well, that actually reminds me of the first thing I want to ask Al.
3: Them cakes.
2: Al, I'm having a problem with something. This show is about language. Al. Yes.
1: Which show?
2: Al has more street cred than I do. Because the only street I really have cred on is, well, never mind.
3: That's down at the end of Lonely Street.
2: It's not that street. The point being, we had this list of words that are changing. Are you familiar with the term tramp stamp, Al?
0: I am.
2: And a tramp stamp, of course, is a tattoo hovering above the crack. The gluteal cleft, if you will, in the
1: small of the back.
2: In the human buttocks.
4: God.
5: Really the small of the back.
2: Yes.
4: Wow. We all know what a tramp stamp is.
1: If you were listening to you, you would go, get on with it.
2: No, I'm trying to... I want to pick it up. I want to make this clear to Al.
5: He said he knows what it is.
2: We have been told...
1: like nine times, and you kept explaining.
5: It was sort of embarrassing you even asked him if he knew what a tramp stamp was.
2: Yeah,
5: he knows
2: what it is. Yeah. I'm not... Are you suggesting that Al has been...
5: he's a man who studies language. He knows what a tramp is.
2: Oh, I see. You're not suggesting that he's aware.
5: I guarantee he has slept with somebody who's had a tramp stamp.
6: Absolutely. Ask him.
1: She might be asleep in the house right now.
5: Have you slept with a stamped tramp?
0: I think everybody has.
5: Yeah.
0: A bad back tattoo that you just have to look at the whole time.
4: Tom hasn't. Trust me.
2: You're looking at her back tattoo? Well, now I know what's going on there.
4: Well, he's watching the hockey game.
2: Okay. Anyway, Al.
1: Nothing but missionary to make a Tom, baby. Yes.
2: The New York Post is reporting that Gen Z has new names. The tramp stamp is now called a cake topper.
5: Which is better, I think.
6: I like it.
2: I don't like it. Don't like it, Al, because tramp stamp has judgment in it, which I like.
0: Right.
2: Cake topper sounds like something pleasant and happy and okay.
5: To me, it is pleasant and happy.
6: Yeah.
0: It is, and you know what? That kind of shows the difference in the generations, because tramp stamp is just like... It's just demeaning you, like, oh, if you have that and somebody's, you know, done that with you, you're definitely a tramp. But this one's like, we're assuming you have cakes. I like that. We don't know if you got cakes, but we're assuming you do. So shout out to that.
2: And I'm not saying that having one is bad. I'm just saying it is.
5: Yes, you are, because your argument is if the judgment's being sucked out of it, therefore it's inherently bad.
2: No, I'm judging it as hot.
5: You certainly are not.
2: I'm judging it as skanky, dirty leg. I like it.
5: There you go.
2: Dirty leg.
0: Can I ask something? And I am not being rude to the people out there that have tramp stamps. What is best case scenario for a tramp stamp for you? Because I think because of where they're located, they're going to default...
2: I would say some kind of marine animal, and it might not love that. You don't want to have like your kids' names as a tramp stamp.
5: That's true. I would agree.
1: Yeah, that's probably true.
2: Christy visually shrank over there.
4: I know someone who had their lover's name.
2: No. As a tramp stamp?
4: Yes.
0: Well, yeah.
4: And that lover did not stick around.
1: Well, yeah.
6: Yeah.
4: Yeah.
2: So then what do you do? You get another
4: guy named Steve, I guess.
0: you find a guy with poor eyesight. Yeah.
2: Okay.
0: I don't think men would really even get. That's more common than you think. I think people getting somebody else's name on them, isn't that the number one thing that tattoo shops kind of do, is cover those up?
2: They take off the wedding rings.
4: That's got one of those.
6: I have a cover up. Yeah,
2: they take off the tattooed wedding rings. That's number one, apparently. I want to test you out too. Do you know what Frankensteining means? This is in the world of romance.
0: Frankensteining meaning I would guess that you're in a relationship, but it's not going anywhere.
2: That would be fair, but it means trying to remake your romantic partner into your ideal man or woman. So you're acting like Dr. Frankenstein and getting the best parts of certain beings. Lastly, how about friendfluence? I hate everything about that word.
0: Oh, that just sounds like a talk that like is

0: touring middle schools across the Midwest. It's like that's,
1: yeah.
0: Friendfluence will be here on Friday, so bagged lunch.
1: Yeah.
0: And it's just like some guys, hey, kids, I'm dope like you. But sometimes your friends lead you the wrong way. I'll say friendfluence is like groupthink.
1: Kind of. It means taking friends along on a first date to evaluate them.
0: What do you think about that?
2: I'm not opposed to a girl doing that. I am opposed to a guy doing it.
3: Really? Why?
0: Oh, that's yes.
2: If a girl wants to do it for comfort and safety, do it.
1: Okay.
2: If a guy does it, you're less of a man.
1: Because
2: you can't make decisions on your own.
0: You know when I like to come in, Josh, because I totally agree. I am I've been in these streets, Tom. I've met a lot of people, and I would say I'm a good evaluator of people. So if a friend of mine is starting to get serious with a guy, they'll bring me in like the 10th date, not as like a third wheel, but just like they'll bring them around me, and I'll suss them out. I feel like you should, if you're a woman and like you have a very close male friend, I say bring your man, your potential, like, oh, this could be serious. Like eight to 10th time you've hung out and you've like, I think this might go somewhere. Bring it to a dude that'd be like, oh, I heard that line before. Oh, don't fall for that. I work in this city and have to fly here on Friday night. Like, they're just things that guys could spot and things that girls could spot that the same sex could not.
1: I guess I can do one more here. This may be too close to home. A situationship.
0: Yeah. It's just, well, I mean, again, it kind of goes back to the tramp stamp thing. It's a situationship is just like, it's an undefined relationship, but usually it just means you're, you know what, buddies, you know?
2: But
0: and
2: you're
0: just
2: clearly
0: like,
2: in a relationship.
0: Yeah. You know what, Josh, my friend Brian said, and it's something that has held up to be true my entire adult life, and I'm more young men, like young Al should have heard this. And he said, and I'm going to try and be as nice as possible. Once you've been intimate with somebody three times, you're in a relationship.
3: Mm. Yeah. Oh.
0: And I would never thought, because, you know, I think a lot of guys, Christy, are just like, we're buddies. And, you know, she works on the weekends, so we only see each other once in a while. But, yeah, but if you do that for 6 months, like, you've been intimate, like, that's going to, like, and then I think some parties are surprised that the other party has feelings.
2: Right.
0: But, like, after the third time, like, I never thought about it, but like, I think you are in a relationship, so that's kind of a situationship.
1: Well, thank you very much. It's nice to turn the tables on Elton.
4: Yeah, I was going to say, this isn't
0: This
4: isn't the show at all.
1: Yeah, no. I know. We don't have time to do the show. So, Al, whatever words you have for me,
4: wow,
1: why don't you give me one of them so I can get to think about it for a week?
0: I was going to say, my word for the week is I am going to be doing the Liberty Funny Bump. That's right, October 23rd and 24th.
2: Nice.
0: So 1 week and a half, so come on and see me there. I was going to do a what's the difference, Tom? So really quickly, what's the difference between somebody saying, Tom, I think you're fronting, and Tom, put me on Front Street. What's the difference there?
1: Wow.
0: It's a tough one. Same word, very different meanings.
1: Just front street, like put me first in line for the next.
4: You're supposed to take the week.
1: Okay.
3: No, but you're gonna look it up. That's not gonna.
0: You got this, Tom.
1: Is that right?
0: You're close.
1: Okay.
0: Yeah, I mean you're kind of like. Okay. What is the word front short for?
1: I promise. I won't look it up. We'll cover it next week.
3: Okay.
1: And when are you at the Liberty Funny Bone?
0: I'll be there October 23rd and 24th. So if you're in the Cincy area, come on, holler at me. My Cincy
1: people. All right.
0: People.
1: Thank you. Yeah. Well, we'll talk to you next week, Al. We'll plug the show again.
3: Bye,
1: okay,
3: Al.
1: Thank you. Right now, I want to explain what we're doing when we talk about the Incogni News Desk. We can do some numbers here. How many? You're leading the pack here in the number of lists you're off of, Christy.
3: Yeah.
1: Christy's actually looking at her phone right now.
3: Yeah, because I'm on 350. There are 358 lists.
1: Okay. And what
3: I was actually on 425, and they've gotten me off all down. We're down into the 300s, and they're working every day to get off more.
1: What's happening is Incogni will get your name off these lists that are being brokered out there. think about it this way. Every time you buy something or you're on some, you're checking your car in at the dealership, whatever it might be, you're getting on a list. And those lists end up getting sold, and then you start getting annoying emails, phone calls, texts, et cetera, et cetera. So you can get yourself off those lists. You don't have that kind of time, but Incogni, this is what they do for you. They will go to the various data brokers and get you pulled off of lists. So it may save you a lot of time, not having to figure out if this is real or not when you get that letter from your insurance company. Incogni, it's I-N-C-O-G-N-I. They will send removal requests to more than 400 data brokers. And this is important. 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You can do it yourself if you've got all day. 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
1: 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When we return, Pat, we're getting the song out of you, Pat?
5: Yes, sir.
1: I'm looking forward to this. And we'll get some news out of Christy Lee over there at the Incogni News Desk. Mm-hmm. These are the O'Reilly Auto Parts Studios. 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
6: 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Comedy, guests, Bob and Tom exclusives. And it's here on the internet. Bob and Tom 24/7. Ladies and gentlemen, Bob and Tom.
3: Oh, no, what's wrong?
7: You ever heard of a deviated septum, Christy?
3: Yeah.
7: Well, ever since I judged that Franklin County Super Hot Chili Cook-Off, I've been suffering from a deviated rectum.
1: Ooh, boy, oh, boy, I gotta show that up, huh?
7: Yeah, right. Blew it out real good. Remember, I'm at septic. I'll bang your pipes. Never your wife.
2: Oh, thank you, Ed. Good luck with the surgery there.
3: Yeah, deviated rectum.
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0: has always been my job. I've never wanted a man until I noticed Bob. When we're close, I start to perspire. His little bun set my loins on fire. And I dream about the day he'll say, "Chick, let's get undressed." Name and address withheld upon request.
1: All right. On October 26th, 1881, the shootout at the OK Corral took place in Tombstone, Arizona.
2: No kidding.
1: Yeah. It was the Earps and Doc Holliday versus five members of the Cowboys. How long would you guys guess the actual gunfight lasted?
2: Wasn't it a couple hours?
3: Yeah.
1: 30 seconds.
2: Oh. 30 seconds?
1: The actual shooting, 30 seconds.
2: No kidding.
1: Which really disappointed the people watching it on pay-per-view.
3: All right, wait a minute. Yeah. That's close to the
2: tonight only. Okay, Corral. No,
4: all that build-up.
3: Pay-per-view rip-off.
4: Yeah, I've watched a couple of those bouts. Oh, yeah. That's it? Not even a round?
5: 59.95. That's a... $10 a second.
1: All right. The technical reason the shootout happened was because the Clantons and the McLowries were in direct violation of Town Ordinance Number 9, which made it illegal to carry guns in city limits. Thanks to the NRA, that ordinance no longer exists. Yeah, now not only can you carry a gun, you can legally shoot people who smoke in restaurants.
2: That's wow. Next.
6: I know.
7: That's next. I babysat a cat a couple weeks ago. No, it went in the show.
4: Oh, he.
7: Then he started picking his out of his litter box and dropping him in the middle of the living room floor.
4: Oh, this is a protest.
7: It did seem like some sort of action. Cats are,
6: funny.
7: You know, jerks, basically.
4: Can be.
7: Cats are jerks.
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6: Hi.
7: There's Pat Godwin.
9: Hello, Chick.
7: Hey there. He's working on a song, I heard him. I heard him rehearsing over there. He's ready to roll. Yeah. There's Josh Arnold.
10: Hi.
7: There's Ace Cosby.
11: Hello.
7: I'm Chicken. Hello, Tom.
11: You know, he's ready to roll. The Edge.
7: Oh, yeah, that's right.
11: We got The Edge on the phone, I think.
7: Here we go. It's time for the Shoe of the Week. Often imitated, never do. Can't do it. Since 1935, Chick McGee's hosted the Shoe of the Week.
11: The winner of week five.
6: That was abrupt.
11: Yeah.
7: Was it?
11: Nice
10: well,
11: thing.
10: You know, when you're finished with it, you're finished with it.
7: All right, wait a minute.
10: We're done.
7: Often imitated, never do. Shoe of the Week. This week's contestant, what's his name, Tom?
11: The Edge. He's Matt Edgington of...
10: Fade-outs are overrated.
11: Wouldn't you fade it?
10: I love it. No, when you're done, you're done.
7: I'm done. We're on to, what's his name, Mike?
11: Matt.
7: Matt, yes, Matt.
11: Matt, can you hear me?
12: I sure can.
11: Oh, there we go.
7: There he is.
11: Is your nickname The Edge?
12: It was Edge all through high school, occasionally The Edge, but never Edger, Josh.
10: Oh, okay. All right, yeah, okay. You want to treat you let yourself finish.
11: Okay, now, Edge, you are from Grundy Center, Iowa. Are you aware of who Miss Grundy is?
12: I am 44, so no.
11: I would think that if you were like me, when I was in high school, I read a lot of
7: first of all, no
11: Camus
7: one.
11: And Sartre,
7: no
11: and,
7: one's
11: and
7: like
11: Archie
7: you.
11: Comics.
7: No one's
11: and,
7: like you.
11: Miss Grundy, of course, was the school marm in the Archie comics. In Riverdale, the contemporary treatment of Archie, she is a very hot teacher, but I was to talk about this the other day when we found out you were from Grundy Center, Iowa, and got a letter from someone explaining it's named after some famous dude named Grundy. It's not Miss Grundy. Are you aware of that?
12: Yeah, it's a congressman from Tennessee that founded. We have a festival every year called the Felix Grundy Festival.
7: Oh, Felix.
11: Oh, that's a cool name. You don't hear that much anymore. Felix, I like that.
6: Mm-hmm.
11: All right. Well, Matt, congratulations. You got 13 of 15 games. You picked the winners last week, and then you won the tiebreaker, so you've won yourself a $500 gift card to Steven Singer Jewelers. Are you a married guy?
12: I am married for 16 years, a couple months ago.
7: Oh, congrats.
11: Wait a minute
7: 16
11: now.
7: 16 years? Don't you know you can get out of it?
11: Is your wife aware that you have won this gift card from Steven Singer Jewelers?
12: Not yet, and she doesn't listen. So sometimes when I'm muttering around the house, I'm listening to you guys, and I'll laugh, and she goes, are you listening to Bob and Tom show? And kind of chuckles at me. So.
10: Oh, sure. But now she, I mean, she'll never know that you didn't spend your own money on whatever you get her.
11: Yeah, 500 yeah, bucks, you can get some real nice.
10: Yeah.
7: Mm-hmm. For yourself is what I'm thinking.
6: Hey.
11: Oh. She's that Atlas bracelet. Ooh. That's nice. That's real diamonds,
6: that
11: Matt.
6: That is real nice.
11: Well, she'll Matt, you've already done the winning. But now it's time to win in a different arena.
7: That's right.
11: You're going up against Chick McGee. Last week, both Chick and Joe, was it?
7: Joe Mama.
11: That's Joe right. Howard, I believe it was. They tied.
7: 1-4.
11: But the way this works, now we're talking about the spread. Matt, do you have a favorite team?
12: Yeah, I like the 49ers. It's a bad week for that with Chick. But.
7: San Francisco 49ers, that's right.
11: Wow.
7: The way I've got this figured, and I've looked at all the information, I think San Francisco is going to score just as many points as they want to until they get tired, and then they're going to have to wrap up the game. So I'm 35-10, 35-3,
11: oh boy,
7: something like that.
11: Okay.
7: But let's go. Here we go. Tonight's game, Seattle at the Denver Broncos. They call it the Mile High City, Josh.
10: They sure do.
7: 5,280 feet above.
10: I don't know if that's true, but yes.
7: Yeah, sea level. Denver, the home dog, getting 3 points. You like Seattle minus the 3, Broncos plus the 3.
12: I like Broncos plus the 3.
7: No kidding. I will take Seattle to cover that. I think they win big tonight. How about that? Mark me down, Seattle minus 3. He's the exact opposite.
12: I can't do Seahawks 3. So, just can't do it.
7: All right.
10: That's all right.
7: The Indianapolis Colts and the Tennessee Titans are getting together, exchanging pleasantries. This weekend, and the Colts favored by giving Tennessee 7 points. That's a touchdown to me and you. You like the Colts minus the 7 or the Titans plus the 7?
12: Colts at home.
7: Yeah, Colts at home. You like minus 7?
12: Yep.
7: All righty. And the Jack.
11: Where are you standing on that one?
7: I like the Colts minus the 7 as well.
11: Okay.
7: The Jaguars and the Texans, 9:30 Sunday morning from Wembley in London, England.
9: Yes.
7: The Jaguars are the favorite against Houston. You like Houston plus 3, Jaguars minus 3?
12: I'm going to go with Houston plus 3.
7: I will go Jaguars minus the 3, Tom. There Brilliant. You go.
9: Brilliant.
7: And finally, that game we were talking about in Santa Clara. The San Francisco 49ers undefeated, hosting the hapless Washington Football Club. Washington getting 8. That should be higher. Who do you like, Washington plus the 8 or San Francisco minus the 8?
12: We're going to go with the 49ers minus the 8.
7: I will go, because I have to, Washington plus the 8, Tom. And
11: wow.
7: That's this week's Shoe-In of the Week.
11: With the edge. We have the edge. Hey, Edge, thanks for listening. We appreciate it.
12: I appreciate it. Thank you, guys.
10: Hey, you're what? What do you do for a living, Edge?
12: I work for Frito-Lay. I deliver chips to stores.
10: Say less.
11: Whoa. Edge.
10: Occasionally Edge. Boxes fall off that truck?
7: Oh, yeah.
11: Now, Edge, what's the most in Grundy Center, Iowa, what Frito-Lay product sells the most?
10: I have a guess.
12: Anything between Doritos and Lay's. Those are usually the top items.
7: Classic Lay's potato chips, yeah, man. Can't beat them.
11: Which is your favorite of the Lay's variety of potato chip?
12: I like a wavy.
10: Oh, okay.
7: Like
10: the wavy Lay's.
7: All right.
12: Yeah, I like a little substance. I don't like them breaking. So.
7: All right. Yeah.
10: You're right. They're hardy.
11: Yeah. Yes.
6: Do you like a flavored chip?
7: I do.
6: What's your favorite?
7: I like the barbecue, but every now and then a sour cream and onion.
6: Okay.
11: No, since there's a lot of air in the bags with chips, what box that you move weighs the most?
12: Fritos and Cheetos, probably.
10: Absolutely.
7: Oh, yeah.
10: Dense.
12: Yeah. Ah. The air's in there to protect the chips, though, Tom.
11: Oh, no, I'm fully aware of that. I am in no way being critical.
12: They get smashed, and then I get complaints.
10: So. Exactly.
11: No, I'm not being at all critical. I'm trying to make you realize you have to drive a truck over here full of chips for us.
7: Yeah, yeah.
12: Oh.
7: And if you do, we'll give you a nice T-shirt.
6: Especially if they're barbecue Fritos, Edge. Can you get your hands on those?
12: Yeah, we can get them. No one buys them, though. So we
6: what?
12: You can get them.
6: Oh, I love them.
10: What about those? Yeah, I'm a chili cheese Frito man.
7: Honey twists or whatever they call
10: them. Barbecue those. Honey twists?
7: Yeah.
10: Those hurt my jaw after the seventh bag.
7: What's the problem there? I don't understand.
11: Now, Matt, what is your favorite as a your personal favorite, not necessarily that of the folks that are buying the Fritos products?
12: I like a cheddar sour cream ruffle.
6: Okay.
7: All right. Oh, nice. All right. That's a nice flavor.
10: You're fired. You're not allowed to talk about something.
11: Wait a second. I want to see if Chick remembers this. Hey, Matt, you're too young to remember this, but do you remember the Ruffles slogan?
7: Ruffles have ridges.
12: I don't believe so. The ridges, the only thing I know.
11: But it was, didn't they go?
7: Ruffles have ridges.
11: Yes. They put, what's that called when you do that?
10: Trill.
7: Yeah, trill. Yeah. R.
11: Ruffles have ridges.
7: Yes.
11: So, Matt, do you regret calling us right now?
12: No, I've been waiting for this moment. I've played this pick'em for years, and half the time I forget to do it. So I'm surprised I won.
10: Oh. Matt, speaking of potato chips, what is your favorite sexual position?
11: Hey.
12: Whoa.
11: Yeah, Matt, I apologize. It was going.
10: I don't apologize.
11: It was going so well.
7: Within 10,
10: they're called
7: Matt,
10: lay potato chips.
11: I shouldn't let.
7: Within 10, Matt, how many boxes
11: he is
7: of
11: the
7: snack
11: edge.
7: Food do you have in your garage?
11: Okay, he's the edge, and of course.
12: Zero.
7: Kidding?
11: We learned earlier today that Josh is, of course, the thickness.
10: Is it cowgirl?
11: Yeah. Okay, let's just move on. Hey, Matt, sorry about the end of the interview.
7: Cowgirl.
11: It was going so well.
7: I don't care for
11: congrats.
7: That.
11: Congrats.
9: You ever stick a potato in the exhaust?
11: All right. I recommend
9: you
11: the
9: know what I mean. The car.
11: From thanks to Steven Singer, by the way. And
6: buy your wife something nice.
11: Yeah, I recommend the Atlas bracelet. Check it out by going to IHateStevenSinger.com. Mm-hmm. Hey, thanks. Matt, have a great day delivering.
12: You guys, too. I appreciate it.
7: Thanks, Edge.
11: We appreciate you very much.
6: Thanks for listening.
11: What a nice guy.
10: And well done.
11: The Edge.
10: I don't know why you didn't want to hear how he likes to bang.
7: It'll make a conversation.
10: It's guy talk.
11: I mean, it's like at one point, you have that hat on. Huh? And then Josh puts
6: guys
11: it on.
6: Don't really talk like that.
7: Sure we do.
10: Favorite sexual positions?
6: Really?
7: Absolutely.
10: As do, and women talk that way too.
6: Women do,
7: worse,
6: but
7: yeah.
6: I didn't think guys worse, think. Talked like that.
7: Sports. Yeah, women do.
11: Snacks. If I don't.
10: What's your favorite? You don't have to tell us. I like to imagine that it's
7: would he put down his jacket for you on the ground?
11: Did anybody pick up on it, by the way, when Al mentioned that he was looking at a butt hat, if you will, during the actual activity?
6: Yeah.
11: That tells you something.
6: Yeah, he's doing a doggy
10: style.
6: Tell
10: you?
7: What do you mean? Yeah.
11: I was trying to let you read between the lines.
6: Well, I don't think
10: anybody pick up on
11: in this case, between the butt cheeks.
6: I don't think any.
10: You know very little about
7: it. You.
6: How do you have kids?
7: And you're married. That poor, poor woman.
6: Yes. Just,
9: she needs variety.
11: I see. Oh. Well, Pat, we need variety on this show, and we get that in the form of occasional songs from you.
13: I'm going to put a baby in you.
11: Now, this one is one that I think I've heard. This is the one that
7: I heard him rehearsing it.
11: Both Josh and Christy were
9: they
11: out.
9: Yeah, they were gone, yeah.
6: We have not heard it.
9: But I started this 2 years ago. It's a song about Carfax. You guys know what Carfax is, of course, right?
6: Of course.
11: When you buy a car, you can find out if it's...
6: Yeah, it's been damaged.
11: Crash.
9: That's all you need to know.
10: I've heard of this. You've done it before.
7: Yeah.
9: 2 years ago, but it's redone now.
7: All right. No, it doesn't seem
11: oh,
7: like
11: man, just pissing on your fire.
7: Yeah, I heard that.

0: fast. Cough fax. Why is everybody laughing?
1: Because you're doing a comedy song?
0: What's Tom doing over there?
2: What, Tom?
0: Cough fax full sing. I look up from my notes.
2: It wasn't Tom.
3: What?
2: It was Josh.
3: I'll tell you in a minute. Keep going.
2: I'm almost done.
0: Carfax for singles.
4: You know, that was a new version. You removed all the jokes.
0: Josh is a mean old man. Mean old man.
1: That's what Josh mean old is.
0: Wait till he tells his next joke. I won't laugh.
4: I know I'll pay for
0: when
4: it.
0: When Josh spoke.
4: Very good.
1: Yay.
3: I was enjoying the song very much.
4: We all were.
2: We were.
3: I was just laughing. I could turn my mic off.
0: Here's the thing, though. I looked up and it was like everyone's mocking. I will not be mocked.
1: Did you think we were mocking you?
0: Felt like it.
1: You got a lot going on up there, don't you?
0: I quit.
2: No. What would you do?
3: I like that. It's a very original. It's got a great concept, if you will. Yeah. And I enjoyed it very much. I think the reason reason that the laughter
0: you wait.
3: I looked up.
0: I'll have you stand on your little podium and wait next time you do a little dance.
3: Josh mimed looking at his watch, implying that the song was going on a little long.
4: And it wasn't. I if it were, I wouldn't have done that.
0: You take a lot of swings in this business.
1: Yeah. No, that was a good song.
4: It is a good song.
1: Or you take a lot of punches. Either way.
2: Around here, you take a lot of punches.
4: You took
2: don't
4: a premise that multiple open micers have, and you turned it into a song.
1: Right.
0: I don't think I've ever heard an open micer ever talk about Carfax.
4: Okay.
3: Well, you know, you're making it worse.
4: Oh, I didn't realize. I thought it was helping.
3: Wait a minute. Pascal's got his guitar back.
0: Did you ever know?

0: $2 an hour.
1: Hey, look, I'm half fat, half
2: okay.
1: fat.
2: Just all right, okay.
0: And half fat. Yes, half fat.
3: I hope okay. you like that. Because if not, you've got an hour of it.
1: Yeah, what tune is that? That's almost...
3: That's so good.
1: That's almost irritating.
4: No, it's good.
2: Oh, Pat, I encouraged him to play it. I feel sports.
1: I vomit in my mouth.
2: Okay.
1: Vomit in my
2: this,
1: mouth.
2: This portion of the Bob and Tom Show features an important message.
1: 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And please, when you order, write the Bob and Tom Show there in the checkout survey. 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
2: Thank you very much, Simply Safe. 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Do you want the World War One story? Or
5: I'm
2: going
5: to do exactly what you tell me, sir.
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5: Right, that's a lot.
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5: Yes.
2: You want to come back with Mayor Hitler?
5: Sure.
2: Okay. 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
1: Hey, welcome back to the Bob and Tom Show in the O'Reilly Auto Parts Studios. Are you drinking hot water over there?
5: I'm actually drinking cold water today.
1: Well, that's nice. Give yourself a treat. Hey, Tom, did you hear?
3: Enjoy yourself.
1: Christy's having a cup of cold water.
5: Not hot water today.
2: Did you have your one bean for breakfast?
5: No, I had some yogurt. You saw me eating it. I was sitting right here.
1: There's Pat Godwin.
3: Hey, Chick.
1: Hey. Hello, Josh Arnold.
3: Hi.
1: Ace Cosby.
3: Hello.
1: I'm Chick. Hello, Tom.
2: So you missed this.
1: Hello, Tom.
5: What did we miss?
2: The short version is Pat Godwin just played a song that I think is very funny. I enjoyed it very much. I asked Pat to play it again. And when he started playing it, Josh, about, I don't know, halfway through.
1: Yes, it was Josh's fault.
2: Held up his arm as high in the air and pretended he was looking at a watch. The right. implication that the song was going on awfully
3: dragging.
2: Long.
3: Yes. It
2: was
3: right. Dragging.
5: Dragging.
2: I found that rather humorous, mean, but humorous.
3: Your face was red.
2: I could not stop laughing.
1: Right.
2: Mm-hmm. Pat looks up, can't figure out why I'm laughing. He thinks perhaps I enjoyed one of the jokes in the song a lot.
3: I knew something was wrong on my end. Here's the thing. Josh always plays a joke on me. He will often take his headphones off when I'm sitting.
1: Yeah, pretending.
3: We tease each other. But I wasn't aware of the tease, so yes. I was clueless.
5: Yeah. Right.
2: And I said, oh, that kind of reminds me of the famous story about the song Compared to What at the Montreux Jazz Festival.
5: Oh, my God.
2: Les McCann and Eddie Harris.
5: Who the hell and what the hell are you talking about?
3: No one's interested
5: about?
3: In this. No.
2: Are you kidding? Anyway, that's because if any of you guys had any taste.
3: Oh, I love that song, but the story is.
2: You know what the story is?
3: Yes, no. I've heard you tell it.
2: I think it's a great story.
1: You are a bore.
5: Yeah, we could start calling you the bore.
2: Okay, that's fine. That's fine. That's fine.
5: Well, we got the thickness.
1: And the bore.
5: Yeah.
3: I don't care for the way you're presenting this. You're presenting it as though the listener has been clamoring for this when this was all off the air.
2: No. I think that they wanted to know why I was laughing so hard.
3: It's not because of this effing story.
2: There's a similar story. Yes.
3: See, he's going to do it no matter how much we protest.
5: Right,
3: so let's just let him do it.
5: I'll listen. I don't know what you're
3: talking
5: about.
3: Then we can move on with our lives.
2: You know, Mark Patrick's famous story about...
3: So a story is leading into a story, which is leading into a story. I hate it here!
5: We totally understand.
1: What's the hurry? I hate it here.
2: Practice for the Indy 500, and there were, at the time, it was qualifications. There were like 200,000 people. They were approaching the 200-mile-an-hour mark and all that.
5: Uh-huh.
2: Remember the story? And Evel Knievel was there.
5: Yeah.
2: Evel Knievel walked into an area where a lot of people could see him from the stands. And there was this huge round of applause. And so Evel acknowledges, thinking it was all for him.
5: Yeah.
2: Remember the story? And actually...
5: Somebody had broken the 200-mile-an-hour.
2: Yeah, A.J. Foyt had done so. The same thing with the great song by Les McCann and Eddie Harris at the Montreux Jazz Festival. The applause break, they think it's for the saxophone. Actually, Ella Fitzgerald walked into the theater.
5: But
2: Pat's never heard the song.
3: No, I never heard that song.
5: I've never heard the song. I don't even know who these people are.
2: The great Eddie Harris and Les McCann?
5: Yeah.
3: People do not know who those people are.
2: Here it comes. You never heard this?

0: kissing the dog.
1: Okay.
2: Remember this?
1: What happened?
2: It's a great song.
3: I do like that song.
1: Do yourself a favor.
4: What was the point of it?
1: Do yourself a favor.
2: What was the
3: point? Yeah, what was the point?
4: I'm lost.
1: Because Pat...
3: Oh, they were... That wasn't the live version from Montrose.
1: Yeah, that's the live version. There's
3: well,
1: a thing,
3: where's the there's Ella a
1: huge,
3: Fitzgerald?
1: There's a huge applause break. No, Ella just happened to walk into the theater, and so they're all clapping for her, and this sax player...
5: Completely ill-conceived to bring this up.
2: What are you trying to...
3: I know what you're trying to do. I do respect
2: We
3: that.
2: Were laughing, and we weren't laughing at Pat and his song in a good way, see, because that's what happened.
1: Okay. Don't you think it's hilarious that Evel Knievel would acknowledge his presence when it was not for him?
5: I am no longer certain that you are mentally sound.
2: I would have to say that if someone asked me
4: you are going to have to be tested.
2: In a serious way, if you should be evaluated, I would be in favor of that.
4: You need to come back with documents.
1: Well, if nothing else, go grab yourself live at Montreux with Eddie Harris.
5: Really, you got to get a
1: and Les McCann.
3: Oh, my gosh.
1: Run to it is a great song.
4: Run to the 78.
1: Pat, I enjoyed your song very much.
2: Well, that's a lie.
1: No, I liked Pat's song.
4: Mocking me.
1: I told him to replay it. I liked it so much. I didn't realize that his audience was tired and weary and wanted to just,
2: although the wristwatch
1: just give up all hope. We appreciate your indulgence. Thank you especially for indulging me with... Great story.
2: amazing story.
1: These are the O'Reilly Auto Parts Studios, and this is the Bob and Tom Show.
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7: Bob and Tom.
8: They're yucky and they look nasty and they stink.
7: Sanitized for your protection.
6: Ladies and gentlemen, Bob and Tom.
9: And if he plays guitar, get out of there fast. Carfax for... Why is everybody laughing?
2: Because you're doing a comedy song?
9: What is Tom doing over there?
3: What, Tom?
9: Carfax for sing. I look up from my notes.
3: It
9: wasn't
3: Tom.
9: What?
3: It was Josh.
5: You know, that was a new version. You removed all the jokes.

I'm dancing with a man. He's got calluses on her hand. She's got a voice deeper than mine. She gets a stiffy when we grind. Think I'm dancing with a man.

0: was having fun.
1: Oh, yeah.
0: Until her skirt fell to the ground. I think he's dancing with a man. The boys at the lodge won't understand. And with her hand on his behind, they two-step till 9:30. Think he's dancing with a man. Giddy, giddy, giddy, giddy, giddy, giddy, giddy. Oh, Lord, we're dancing with a man. It'll be known throughout the land. The two boys from Texas danced a jig with a dude who wore a wig. We've been dancing with a man. She crushed a beer can on her head. Good Lord, her forehead's red. We've been dancing with a damn big man.
1: Right.
2: I was flying from South Bend to here. I was on a plane this big. It was like a pack of gum with 8 people in it. What happened was we took off from the South Bend Airport Hair Care and Tire Center there. We got halfway here. We had to go back. It's like a 12-minute flight.
3: Mm-hmm.
2: We had to go back. We had engine trouble. We lost some oil pressure in one of the engines, and they told us about it over the speaker system of the plane, right, which was stupid because they could have just went, hey, we lost some oil.
3: They got this little turn around and yelled at you.
2: The guy sitting next to me is losing his mind. He goes, hey, man, if one of these engines fails, how far will the other one take us? And I was like, all the way to the scene of the crash.
4: Tom Simmons is our guest. I understand you've been to Afghanistan, I assume, on one of the USO-type tours.
5: The Comics on Duty.
4: Okay, mm-hmm. Good for you.
5: Afghanistan is desolate, man. Everything is dirt. Every building, every structure is like dirt. We don't need satellite guided bombs. We just should drop water balloons.
6: That'll muddy up. Wow.
5: Turn that place into mud and farmland, and it'll be great.
4: Have you run this strategic idea by the people at the Pentagon?
7: Yeah, it'd save us a lot of money.
4: Amen. This is positively
8: launching a massive hydro attack. What we're going to do?
4: All of these fire bombs are merely drying it out.
9: Most recent marriage was a disaster. It made the wreck of the Edmunds Fitzgerald look like a fender bender.
3: Wow. Hello.
10: And you remember Lord's famous line about gun control.
9: Yes. The relationship taught me a lot. It mm-hmm. taught me they won't sell you a handgun if you're crying.
11: And now, from the Bob and Tom Archives, we dust off another classic. classic. A moment of frivolity.
4: Dear Bob and Tom, my dad is coming to stay with us for a few days, and I have to work late hours. My husband and I disagree on something. I think we should leave porn in the guest room for my dad. My husband says no porn.
7: What?
4: I know my dad, and he likes his porn. I say as good hosts, we should provide my father with pornography. My husband disagrees. Can any of you...
7: the husband on
4: anybody
7: this.
4: Want to take this?
7: I think grandpa can spend a couple days with his grandson and not have to worry about the porn thing.
12: I say leave him his porn.
6: No. I agree.
3: Let the old man have his son.
4: No.
6: You two are wrong.
12: Well, we're split.
6: You're wrong.
7: There should be no porn in the house with little kids.
6: You're wrong.
4: I don't want him coming down to breakfast and saying to his daughter, wow, I'll tell you what, that girl next door this month is, that's just wrong.
12: No, I'm fine. Talking videos. No lame magazines.
6: Yeah, you don't leave the magazines there.
4: Well, okay, Grandpa, here's the fire extinguisher if you have any problems with the stove, and here are the emergency phone numbers, and then your copy
7: Porn's
4: of...
7: upstairs.
6: He's coming to visit. They're not leaving.
4: Your copy of Fourth Man In.
12: No. Leave him ass blasters. That's what he likes.
4: I mean, what's he going to say? Is he going to be more specific next time?
6: He might be.
12: You don't want guests in your home to be comfortable? Is that
7: I
12: what
7: don't
12: I'm hearing?
7: Want him cranking off in my guest room.
6: Well, here's the thing about it. You can't invite anyone over to your house ever again because people do that.
12: They're all doing it.
4: We're going over there with the black light right now.
6: Yes, they are. Yes, I bet if you took a black light into your guest room, you'd be shocked.
3: And I go home now.
12: You know, I want to go home. I agree with you guys. It's sick and wrong. I want to go home.
6: Loving daughter, I might add.
4: Here we go. Dear Bob and Tom, just because you drink milk out of the carton at home does not mean you have the right to assume you can do it at your relative's house. There's an analogy.
6: Yes, but what if the relatives say it's okay to drink out of the carton? like Susan.
7: No, it's wrong.
4: Well, I hope he doesn't. I hope that he doesn't do the other thing into the carton. We have a
6: what?
4: We have a.
12: Let's yell go at him again.
4: Line 7. We
12: what
4: have
12: about
4: an extra
12: mayonnaise.
4: An extra we have opinion.
6: Okay. All right. Morning, Bob and Tom show.
13: Good morning, you guys rock.
6: Thank you. Who's this?
13: This is Andy.
7: Hi, Andy.
4: Andy, your thoughts?
13: I was thinking if he's a real porno trooper, he's more than likely going to have his own.
6: You're not helping, Andy.
12: Attaboy, Andy.
6: Either, right. He's probably
7: okay,
6: right.
7: You want to yeah. Right, Andy. Pack your okay. Porn? Is that
6: absolutely.
12: Right.
6: Heck
4: I just,
6: yeah.
4: And I just don't think...
13: He brings two suitcases, one's full of salt.
12: That's right. Actually, yeah, that's towels. A title, I think. Porn packers.
11: They don't say we didn't warn you. There's laughter ahead.
12: You guys want to grab lunch?
6: We can't go anymore.
12: Holy that's cow. A good day's work, everyone.
11: This is Bob and Tom Radio. Radio.
4: Welcome back to the Bob and Tom Show.
6: Bueno.
4: Right now we have Christy Lee.
7: Are we going to do the rest of the show in Spanish?
12: I hope so because he's got that look on his face like he's going to kill us.
4: In case he didn't hate Spanish class enough. High school.
6: It really was tough. Although I had a great teacher.
7: Now it's going to be your first language.
12: Did you not take any foreign language? Or did
4: yeah. Oh, yeah.
6: Spanish. What was your foreign language?
4: Spanish.
12: Did you
6: say Spanish?
4: High school and college.
12: Huh?
7: What'd you take?
12: I took Latin.
6: Latin
12: freshman year, yeah.
4: That's
6: Latin?
4: It.
6: Latin?
4: One year of Latin.
12: Yeah.
6: And? Word origins, right, for the most part?
12: Yeah. Mm-hmm. Pegasus yeah. Et Anna.
6: You know what that means? Horse in the house.
12: That's right.
4: But I think
12: Pegasus Casa Labia.
4: I think that means seize the taco. Yes. I'm not sure.
12: On horseback. On horseback.
4: Speaking of which, I don't want to go any farther. Am I the only one very uncomfortable with the commercial that keeps talking about black taco? That's all I'm saying. Let's move forward.
6: Blackjack taco?
4: Am I the only one? They keep calling it the black taco. They forget the word.
6: I know.
4: A man missed the birth of his child after he was arrested for groping one of the nurses assisting in the birth.
6: Really?
4: This is near Salt Lake City.
6: Jeez.
7: Why are you reading that?
6: Because these are things you shouldn't do in the birthing room.
7: We're on the air in Salt Lake. There's a woman right now who's sitting in a room crying because her husband's such a dick.
4: Hey! Alleged dick.
12: Yeah.
6: What the heck's this?
7: Love on the Rocks.
6: Love on the Rocks.
12: Oh, you're squeezing the nurse.
6: It's a big surprise.
12: Pour me a drink. Would that break somebody up? Could they come back from that?
6: No.
7: Ooh, I don't think so.
6: No, I don't think so.
12: You don't
6: so.
12: Come back from that.
7: No, you don't no. come you back, can't come from, back that. From that.
4: You never know.
7: No.
6: That's not one you forgive on.
7: You
6: no.
7: never know.
6: You know, here I was.
4: I don't know these people.
7: Groping a nurse.
6: You don't know these people.
12: I'm just
6: people.
12: Reading this story.
4: How hot was the nurse? I don't know.
12: Check this out. I don't know these people. I don't want to know these people.
4: Here's an interesting story. This came out of southern Indiana over the weekend. A great horned owl.
7: Mm-hmm. Beautiful flew
4: into,
7: animal.
4: Flew into the front of a Ford F-250 pickup truck.
12: No, beautiful wait. Animal.
6: Hang on. Even more beautiful on a grill.
12: Oh, boy. When they're spread out like that, the colors. Oh, my. What a beautiful
4: now,
12: bird.
4: Okay.
6: Then what happened?
4: The bird was trapped inside the grill of the truck driven by James Ellis.
12: Little help.
7: Well, you're just full of feel-good.
4: Could I
7: today.
4: Get to the happy ending, please?
6: Oh, is there a happy ending?
12: The owl lived?
4: According to the Dubois County Sheriff's Deputy and the Department of Natural Resources, the resources officer came on the scene. This is on U.S. 231 near Hayesville.
7: Mm-hmm.
4: The owl was alive. The owl was removed from the grill.
6: Mm-hmm.
4: The conservation officer, Tony Mann, said the bird was conscious and appeared to have a broken or dislocated wing and assorted scrapes. He freed the owl. It was sent to a wildlife rehabilitation center in Vincennes, Indiana, for treatment.
6: Owl was hiring a kite.
12: Yeah, oh yeah. Rehab center. He's all strung out on meth. Now. He's out on meth.
7: He's
12: that's
7: a
12: why he swung it. He flew into the windshield.
6: That is the biggest mouse I've ever seen.
12: Oh my God, man!
4: The owl.
12: You gotta have it, man.
4: The owl was quoted as saying, "Ford tough my ass."
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1: Smile
0: witch
1: like a...
2: That's good.
0: That's amazing.
2: That's very good.
0: That's Hollywood. You got a gig. Move out there right now.
1: I had my headphones up way too loud. Hello from the O'Reilly Auto Parts Studios. It's the Bob and Tom Show. There's Christy Lee.
3: Hello, Chick.
1: She's at the Incogni News Desk. There's Pat Godwin.
2: Hey, Chick.
1: Hey, indeed. Cold hands, warm heart. Huh?
2: Warming up over here.
1: Clear eyes, full heart, can't lose. There's Josh Arnold.
2: I bought my pumpkins yesterday.
1: Hey!
2: Two large, three medium, three tiny.
0: What color?
2: Mostly orange, three white.
3: I got white ones, too.
2: Yeah.
3: Are you carving them?
2: I won't be, no.
3: And I got, like, candy corn ones. They're, like, striped. They're cool.
2: Cool.
3: Yeah.
0: The ones I don't like are the ones that look like they've got some skin disease.
3: Yeah, they have a lot of those.
0: I hate those.
1: So they wig you out, don't they?
0: Yeah, I get the heebie-jeebies.
1: There's Ace Cosby.
4: Hello.
1: I'm Chick. Hello, Tom.
0: Hello. How was
3: everybody? I saw an interesting thing over the weekend. Somebody was carving their pumpkins using cookie cutters. Have you seen this?
2: No.
3: Where they
2: that makes sense, I guess.
0: Oh, yeah, you pound them in?
3: Yeah. Have you done that before?
0: No, but that's a great idea.
3: Yeah, you have to clean out the inside very well and get it kind of thin, but then you push in the ghost or whatever it is.
1: Have you seen that?
3: It's pretty cool.
1: Have you seen the tools for carving pumpkins?
3: Oh, it's...
1: It's amazing.
0: I'm kind of old school. I go with the triangle eyes, a few missing teeth.
2: Yeah, okay. I like the old school, too.
1: And you should have seen him in here one day. Carving a pumpkin with the biggest knife you've ever seen.
3: Oh.
1: And it was just flying around the studio. We're all like, we're going to get cut.
0: We got to get an ER doc. I know, I got a buddy that is one. I'll have to ask him. I wonder what particular holiday or celebration has the most ER injuries?
5: I'm going to go 4th of July right off the
0: you
5: top
0: think
5: of
0: fire, oh, yeah. Fireworks more than...
1: You know what the number one home injury is, though? Far and away, I'm sure. Bagel cutting.
2: Yeah.
0: Yeah.
1: Has to be.
0: I've had a... They get it right between the thumb and the index finger.
1: Well, they hold the bagel
3: My
1: with their
3: husband
1: hand.
3: Did that.
1: He did.
3: Right here, with a steak knife.
1: Did he say anything like, I'm just going to cut this bagel, I have nothing to live for?
3: No, this was way before me.
5: He got your left hand with the steak knife?
3: It was way before me, did his own hand, and he will never touch a knife to this day.
0: And what is it? Wow. What do they call it? Is the word serrated?
3: Yes.
0: Yeah. Where they have the...
3: I mean, it went...
2: Serrations, yeah.
0: It makes the knife twice as sharp.
3: Oh, right yes. Between the thumb and the finger, yeah.
1: I got this knife that will cut you if you look at it too long. It's unbelievable.
3: Doesn't it scare you a little bit?
1: No, it makes me excited.
0: Just got a new one. You're always better off with a sharper, proper tool...
1: That's right.
0: ...than with a blunt, smaller one.
3: I need to get mine sharpened.
0: You got to keep them sharp. But yeah,
1: that goes for friends, too. You need sharper friends instead of blunt, dull friends.
0: Or coworkers. Mm-hmm. Or coworkers. Now, the...
1: what was that last
0: Yeah, we'll have to get on that. What particular injuries would, for example, be associated with Christmas? Would there be any or Thanksgiving? I suppose you get like burned wrists from removing a turkey.
3: And turkey carving can be dangerous.
2: Yeah,
3: yeah, yeah.
1: I'm guessing fires. Christmas is just built for domestic squabbles.
2: I've been falling off ladders.
5: Yeah, with the Christmas tree. Yeah, ladders.
1: No, it's missing.
5: Putting up lights.
0: And right now they're putting up the Christmas lights.
1: It's missing lights over here on this side. No, over here. And let the fight begin.
2: Oh, boy.
0: Yeah, one time.
2: So it might just be domestic family arguments.
1: That's right.
0: One time I put Christmas lights, this is a couple houses ago. I put them all along the gutters in my house. I was out there for 3 or 4 hours. I had put the the input end of the lights on the wrong end.
3: Oh,
2: just get a giant extension cord.
0: Yes, I went over to Home Depot and bought like a couple of hundred foot extension cords.
2: Yes.
0: But they were green, so they
3: blended in.
0: Kind of blended in. But yeah, so yeah, before you do it, yeah, okay.
1: See that you have two female ends? See, that ain't natural.
0: Yeah, of course.
1: You need a male end in there.
0: And I'm just old enough. I'm right on the cusp of when there was a

0: See, when I was a kid, they had to check your Christmas lights here, and it had a bulb tester, and you could individual bulb checking.
1: Yeah, and in the truly old man world, there used to be at the campus drugstore, I remember, you could test your tubes, your TV tubes.
0: Oh, your wife's tubes to see if they're...
1: No.
2: They were fertile.
1: No, that's a different... That's a different type of
0: hysterectomy taken. Yeah,
1: right. Yeah, okay. Now,
0: we covered a lot here.
1: A couple quick things in the world of baseball. If you were thinking about going to the Guardians game. It's hard for me to say that with a straight face.
0: Just to say Indians and Redskins and get it over.
1: Yeah. I mean, if you want to know the truth, actually, Christopher Columbus never set foot in North America. Did you know that, Christy?
2: I did know that.
1: Yeah, he was like in the Bahamas or something. I forget.
0: You're doing good work.
1: The Indians, the Guardians game has been moved. It's going to be at 1 o'clock instead of 6 o'clock.
2: Why is that?
0: That's right, my brainy friend.
1: Rain.
0: You're right.
2: Oh,
0: might
2: rain.
0: Might be rain.
1: I think they're supposed to play again. Friday night? So we'll see.
0: Well, but Milwaukee doesn't win again. There's not going to be another game. They're up 3-0, Tom.
2: The Brewers?
1: No.
0: The Brewers. What? What game are we talking about?
1: We were talking about the Guardians.
0: Game three of the American League Championship Series. Rays and Indians have been changed to 1 o'clock this afternoon because of threat of rain tonight. Major League Baseball moved up the start time in Cleveland 5 hours to keep that series on schedule. There you go.
1: And the LA Dodgers.
0: Yeah, they're down 3-0. They showed the traffic jam. People leaving Dodger Stadium last night.
3: Oh, early?
0: Oh, well, early. Yeah. Ish, yeah.
1: Oh, during the regular season, they leave at the second inning.
3: Right. Yeah. They may like having their backs against the wall, though.
0: Oh, yeah. That could happen.
3: There are teams that,
0: it's happened.
3: Red Sox.
0: Red Sox, Yankees.
1: Pat Godwin is famous for his guitar work. Pat, you may need a guitar for this. I just was handed this. Dear Bob and Tom Show, this comes to us from Mr. Hood. Big D.
2: Okay.
1: He said, I can't believe you guys were talking about Shohei.
3: I hope it's Dick Hood. I hope that's his name. And he's an uncircumcised man.
0: if it is.
1: I like the fact that we're getting, after yesterday's slow to arrive, Josh, now we're getting the really precisely very witty Dick Hood already.
0: Dick Hood.
1: 9 minutes in, we've got a pretty solid Dick joke.
0: I want a picture with Dick Hood. I want to be his friend.
3: Exactly.
0: Just me and Dick
1: there
0: Hood.
1: There has to be a porn star named Dick Hood.
3: And he better be uncircumcised.
1: Oh, yeah, that'd be a whole point. Yeah.
4: You know, Hood in Jamaica is slang for penis. That's two dick jokes in there.
2: Really?
1: Really? If you're a Rasta.
0: So his name could be
1: like to say hello to Marcus Garvey.
0: Dick or Hood Hood?
4: Yeah, it would be,
1: Is there some poor guy named Dick Dick?
0: I would, Richard D-Y-K, probably. Richard Dick.
1: Pat, here's the letter. You guys were talking about Shohei being in a rut.
0: Being in a rut?
1: They're
0: shipping him back.
1: He got a base hit last night.
0: It moved him down to sixth. Him and the Pandas are going away. Yeah, that's not the same country at all.
1: He's batting like 150, but in any event, it leads to this. You're going to have to give me just a second to find this.
0: Is this Shohei's intro music?
1: Here we go. This is a famous story. We've done this before. Derek Jeter, famously on The Tonight Show, the former Yankees captain, said that he had donned a golden thong to get out of a rut. Mm-hmm. He was playing a game with Jimmy Fallon on the air, of course.
0: Uh-huh.
1: He said to Jeter said, I once wore a thong in public in front of thousands of people. He explained that in 2002, a teammate of his swore that wearing a gold thong would get him out of any slump. Jeter gave it a shot, and his first pitch was a home run when he was at bat. So this was on April 29th of 2004. So there you go. The gold thong for good luck. And Pat, you have a totally original piece on this?
5: Just a slump busting gold thong got Jeter out of a losing streak. Oh, you know it did. It's wrapped around his buttocks, stuck in his crack. It's hard for Jeeks to take a lead. Oh, yeah. Kick it in, Patty. His teammate swears that it works. It'll get him out of that rut. Then Jeter hits a home run with that gold thong up his butt.
1: Everybody.
5: Waiting for the sing-along singers, even though it's the first break and it's kind of tough for everybody. Just

0: Coopertown.
1: For Coopertown.
0: Yeah. I like Coopertown. It's Coopertown.
2: Coopertown.
0: Thank you very much.
3: What say I could use?
0: Pardon me?
3: I wonder what Otani could use. What?
0: Who knows? Would there be something in his culture of being of Japanese?
1: Maybe a slump-busting gold gong?
3: I was thinking chopsticks, but that would be uncomfortable.
2: You mean like every time he is introduced to a clong?
3: Yeah.
1: Yeah.
2: Here's.
0: Does he have any special like walkout music?
2: I still say Shohei Ohtani is valid.
1: The vapors.
2: I'm pretty sure I'm turning Japanese.
0: That song, I think I'm turning Japanese. Yeah, that's a great song.
1: It is a good song.
2: It has its place.
1: It's fun. Yeah.
0: Now, coming up, we have more sporting news, and we will have our Shoo-in of the Week with Chick McGee.
2: Oh, yeah.
0: And our special guest, the big winner, Matt Edgington.
3: The edge.
0: He won the Bob and Tom Pigskin Picks competition for week five.
2: Sneak peek of the shoe-in up at the Chick McGee on Instagram.
0: Okay, and
2: right there. Another London game this week's Sunday morning, 9:30.
0: Who is it?
2: Jags and the Texans.
0: Okay. The shoe-in of the week will be featuring Matt as our special guest. He won himself that $500 gift certificate from Steven Singer Jewelers. You can, too, because week six begins tonight. So go to bobandtom.com/contest. Make your picks. Who's going to win in the NFL? You could be a winner, too. It's that simple. What anything else of interest coming up in sports?
2: Well, heck yeah. We got that fight that broke out. Los Angeles Rams, the Buffalo Bills. There was some pushing and shoving and some game suspensions. And we'll talk with Southeastern Conference Commissioner Greg Sankey. You're welcome. And let's see. Also, amazing letters this morning, emails from our listeners.
0: Oh, good.
2: Just amazing.
0: I can't wait to get to them. But right now, let's talk a little bit about having some fun out there with our friends at Prize Picks.
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0: Thank you very much, Prize Picks. Coming up also, Christy Lee is over there at the Incogni News Desk. You want to give me a teaser?
3: Coming up, we have a lot of things we haven't gotten to all week. We still have to get to our Mastodon story because I think that's a really cool story.
0: The band, Mastodon.
3: Yes, the band. And researchers have created a potato that tastes like roast chicken.
1: I would rather just have roast chicken and potatoes.
2: I like my potatoes to taste like potatoes and my chicken to taste like chicken.
3: And October 15th is a special day. Yesterday was Bald and Free Day or whatever it was.
0: They're celebrating bald men.
3: Yes. That's right. Today we're going to celebrate something else.
0: Okay.
3: Very special.
0: We'll find out what that is from here. Where is here? Well, it's right here. It's the O'Reilly Auto Parts Studios.
2: We'll be right back.
0: I'm looking at the sign. How did you not know that? Huh. This is the, what does it say, Bob and Tom Show.
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1: I actually did have to kill a mouse with a broom.
3: Did you really?
1: An usher at the cinema.
2: Oh, they like popcorn.
1: And I saw a mouse run down the hallway and into the janitor's closet. I told my manager and he goes, you go in that janitor's closet and you don't come out until that mouse is dead.
0: Wow.
1: So for like half an hour, I was in there hunting this thing because it was full of stuff. And finally I found it and I had to broom it.
3: Oh,
2: now, did you guys call the janitor's closet the bang bus?
1: No, that was near the ice machine in the back of the concession.
2: That's what I thought. Okay, I knew it was there somewhere.
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0: John Bizarr joins us in the studio.
7: Hey, good morning.
8: Morning, John.
0: Now, I understand that you have a rather unique talent, and it's sort of visual, so I'll have to explain as you do it, or do you want to explain it in advance? You're wetting your hands down and rubbing them together.
7: I am. And I'm going to play the theme from the Flintstones on my hands.
8: On your hands.
7: Now, those at home would have to verify that.
8: Okay.
0: You're cupping your hands together.
7: Yes.
0: And putting them in front of the microphone.
7: Absolutely.
0: Okay. All right. Go ahead.
3: He really does.
7: Now, if that ain't talent, I don't know what is.
3: That is talent.
8: I salute you, John Bizarre.
7: 4 years of college for that. Yeah,
0: the Downtown Comedy Club, the phones will be ringing off the hook.
8: The Flintstones thing.
0: People sitting in the audience going, Flintstones.
8: Now, do you have a whole musical repertoire on
7: your
8: hands?
7: There are a number of things I can play. I like to play people's birthdays.
8: Oh, do you?
7: I like to sing happy birthday to people. And I am working on...
8: Okay, here we go.
7: Let's give it a shot. Eine kleine Nachtmusik by Mozart.
0: Wow.
8: Oh, okay. That's the Flintstones again.
7: Very similar. Mozart and the Flintstones are very interwoven.
0: Yeah. Amadeus Flintstone.
7: Yeah.
0: He was the neighbor.
8: Freddie Mozart.
0: That played the piano.
7: Wolfgang Rubble right next to
0: right,
7: him.
0: Right, sure. John Bizarre is our guest. That's a tremendous talent, John.
8: It certainly is.
7: And I never tire of doing it. I want you to know.
0: So, do people, once you start doing this, do they start shouting out requests?
7: You'd be surprised. They really didn't.
8: Skittered! With the drum solo.
0: That's great. That's a you. Now, at what point did you realize that this was something you could develop into a talent?
7: I couldn't do anything else.
0: How do you make even any sound come out by cupping your hands?
7: Well, you know what? Actually, this is now. I'm on this other level now. I'm on this Zen level of doing this. I can come out of here. This part between the thumbs.
0: Okay.
7: You could come out between the forefinger and middle finger. There, but that's not as controllable up there.
0: Sure.
7: And then you can come out the bottom between the heel of the hand right there. There are three different areas. But
0: sort of like
7: my money.
0: Three or a fi.
7: That's right. Yes. Between the thumbs is just... That's where you can.
0: Does the average person watching your show do what I'm doing? I can't get anything to come out of my hands
7: You'd
0: at all.
7: You'd be surprised. The entire audience immediately puts their hands together and go,
3: right.
7: I know I can do
0: I
7: this.
0: Can't make any sound.
7: Oh, boy. I'll tell you, it sounds really good today, too. Because it's usually just going to... But I'm on this other thing happening.
0: That's beautiful.
7: Oh, that's very nice of you to say so.
8: That's a talent.
0: Bob, can you make any sound?
8: Hell no.
0: I can't make any sound at all.
7: It really is sounding good today, actually. I wouldn't do it this often.
0: That's
7: great.
0: It
7: wasn't sounding so good.
0: Oh, it's fantastic.
7: I can do it a little bit. I just...
0: Chick, you can't do it at all.
7: I can't do it at all.
0: That's awful.
8: Shut up, Chick.
2: Not a hell with it. Who wants to make fart noises with their hands? I do. What kind of talent is that? You freak!
9: But we'll check out. In my fantasy, I am making love to this woman, and then all of a sudden, she feels the earth move beneath her.
8: Ah, yes.
9: And then she rolls over on top of me and shields me from debris. Safety first, everybody. Safety first.
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3: Hi.
2: She's at the Incogni News Desk. Hello, Pat Godwin.
11: Hey, Chick.
2: Yeah, there's Josh Arnold.
12: Hi there.
2: Hey, Ace Cosby's here.
13: Hey, Chick.
2: Hello. Hello, Tom. How are you?
0: Doing great. A couple quick things.
2: Time for email from our listeners.
0: Before we get to that, we have a couple. Just very quickly, I mentioned Pigskin Picks. Get your picks in before the game starts this evening. It'll be week six starting tonight. 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Just pick the winners. Don't worry about the spread. No problem. You could win that $500 gift certificate from Steven Singer Jewelers. Also, we have our Orange Insoles sweepstakes. You could win $515 worth of gasoline.
2: Yeah.
0: Now
2: gasoline?
0: Gasoline. And I've got our first letter is about gasoline, actually.
2: All right. All right, sir.
0: Just go to bobandtom.com. Your wife, 515, celebrating 15 years of Orange Insoles living the upright life. That's right.
2: Upright life.
0: The upright life.
2: Like a nice vacuum.
0: Yes.
2: Yeah. That's upright.
0: Not the upright I was going for.
2: Time now for emails from our listeners. There they are. Tom.
0: No, I play the whole intro. I enjoy it.
2: You like that? Time now for email from our listeners. Busily typing. We see you out there. Ding.
3: That's a quick typer.
2: Ding.
3: I never got up that speed.
0: There were people. It's unbelievable.
3: Oh, I know. I was in typing class.
0: I can barely do it.
2: I got kicked out of typing class for being a smart aleck.
1: You know, a professional typist is actually called a clactaculist.
3: Oh, really?
1: That's right.
3: Clactaculist.
0: What is it again?
2: I did not know that.
1: Clactaculist.
11: Are you messing with us?
1: I am.
3: Yeah.
11: You and your acting. You two.
2: Us? Hell yeah. We yes and the hell out of
3: did it. Did anybody here take shorthand?
11: No.
3: I did.
0: That's
3: that was
0: thing?
3: Interesting.
2: Odd.
3: It was a thing way back in the olden days when I was in high school.
0: Are courts still using the weird machine?
1: It seems like they are,
3: doesn't
1: it?
3: I think they are,
1: doesn't it? The stenographer?
3: But you would think they would have AI now that could just translate.
2: You think Nick Novicki takes shorthand but just calls it hand?
0: Oh, God, we were doing so well.
1: Yes.
0: We had Dick Hood.
11: You know, it's pretty funny, though.
0: Yeah.
2: You got to give it to him.
0: Let's get to our letters.
1: He needs to be taken down a peg or two.
2: That's right.
11: Big Mr. Movie
0: Star. We were talking about gasoline yesterday.
2: Gasoline.
0: Yeah, that's right. And I mentioned High Test.
1: You did.
2: And I mentioned Ethel.
0: Mm-hmm.
1: Ethel.
0: Dear Bob and Tom Show, I was listening to you talking about gasoline names of the past. Mm-hmm. You came close, but no cigar.
3: Oh.
0: You forgot Super. And premium. Well, I think we can.
3: Well, they still, some places call it that, don't they?
0: So I did a little homework on this.
3: Premium. Oh, of course you did.
2: Would you do some work in here? instead of doing all your homework off-site?
0: High Test was used primarily in the 40s, 50s, 60s, and a little bit in the 70s.
2: Really?
3: Hmm.
0: Yeah. And this, what is the term technically now? For most,
2: I want to say
3: plus,
2: premium.
3: Premium.
2: Unleaded and premium.
0: But yeah. This says several major oil companies had their own name for premium gasoline. It was Sunoco 260. Which I don't remember that one. Shell Super Shell. I do remember this one. Texaco Sky Chief.
2: I remember Sky Chief.
3: Yeah.
0: You can trust your car to the man who.
2: I never actually saw it broadcast, but I've seen like YouTube videos of Milton Berle and the men from Texaco introducing. They sponsored Milton Berle's television show.
1: Yes, the guys did they have white kind of jumpsuits?
2: Texaco service station.
1: Right,
0: Now this one, I kind of remember it, but Gulf No Knox.
2: I remember the no knock.
3: I remember that
0: N-O-X.
3: Too.
0: NOx.
1: Yeah.
2: Causes less engine knock.
1: I feel like it's been a while since I've seen a Gulf.
0: Pardon me?
1: I don't feel like I've seen a Gulf in a while.
2: Oh, yeah.
3: A Gulf.
1: Gas station,
3: yeah. Wasn't it blue and orange?
1: Definitely
3: design?
1: Orange.
3: Yeah.
1: Orange.
0: And SO was SO Extra.
2: What about Sinclair? The
1: dinosaur, right?
2: Yeah. That was a.
0: I loved that as a kid.
2: Brachiosaurus, Brontosaurus?
0: I was a big Brontosaurus fan.
2: Yeah.
0: And it's part of my childhood being ripped away from me.
3: They changed the name.
1: You can hang on to it. You're all right.
0: Some elite academic, probably up to no good right now, changed the name of the Brontosaurus. I'm out. Mm. I always liked High Test. Just sounds better. Now, to answer your question, another old-fashioned term for premium is ethyl, referring to tetraethyl, lead once added to gasoline to raise the octane rating.
2: Oh, yeah. It was good. It juices it. Juices it right up there.
0: So adding lead,
2: yeah.
0: You see, mm-hmm. Now I believe we're taking it out.
3: I believe.
1: Oh yeah, maybe, but adding lead. The ethyl that I had, they added Merman, and when I filled up my when I filled up my tank,
2: gasoline.
0: Thank you for that letter. By the way, this comes from what is currently called. I'm just going to leave it right there.
3: Currently,
0: as far as I know, it's still. Yes. I don't know. This comes to us from Billy B in Ontario, Oregon. I think it's still Ontario. I don't think they've renamed it America, Oregon. I'm just saying.
2: Oh.
3: Oh, I don't know. Where you're going.
1: Oh, Tom's having fun.
2: Yeah. Mr. President.
0: Why, he says, by the way, we do have radio out here.
2: Oh. Huh.
0: And he goes, in a few weeks, I understand TV is on the way. Oh, God.
1: I bet it's gorgeous, though.
0: We're going to put it next to the outhouse. Oh, I bet trees. It is gorgeous.
2: The trees. My God, the trees.
0: In Ontario, Oregon. Hey, thanks, Billy. We appreciate the letter. Now, over to Mr. McGee.
2: Billy. Do you have a letter, Christy?
3: I do. This is from Brian. Boy, he really listens to the show. Listen up, Tom.
2: Brian, okay, I or a Y?
3: I.
2: All right.
3: The right way.
0: What's the difference, by the way?
2: Y's or jerks?
3: Y and an I.
0: No, I mean, does Y indicate, are you from Ireland or something?
3: No,
2: yes, that's right. The I stands for
11: say yes.
0: There has to be a distinction.
3: And the maybe people just like the way it looks.
2: The Y means Yukon.
0: I'm just saying.
3: Dear Bob and Tom Show, months ago, Tom said he had a great idea for a top secret Halloween costume.
0: Oh,
3: I was wondering if you have it ready to go or if you've really forgotten about it.
0: No, I have not forgotten. I was thinking about it yesterday.
2: Yes, he did forget about it. Thank you for reminding him.
0: It may be too involved to do this year. It will not.
3: Well, you had an opportunity months ago.
2: It's 2 weeks to Halloween.
0: It is so elaborate.
2: What kind of a costume takes 2 weeks?
0: Well, it requires a live band.
3: Oh, geez. They're going to have a live band following you around for trick or treat.
0: No. It would be just for here.
2: My God.
0: I don't think I can pull it off.
2: You simply must try.
1: This will requires a live band.
0: It's a really complicated thing. It requires a live band and a costume lady and a makeup artist that can do like clown makeup. It's really elaborate.
2: Holy hell, really?
0: Yes. It's such a great idea.
2: Oh.
0: Unfortunately, I'm currently engaged in a different project that is taking up all of my waking time.
3: Oh. Okay.
2: And could it be?
0: And I'd like an award.
2: Could it be this other project? Could it be have anything to do with our radio show we do every day?
0: Yes,
2: it does.
0: Yes.
2: And you being on the air, it has something to do with that?
0: Yes.
2: Okay.
1: Tom just said he'd like an award for being here today.
0: I went to the doctor yesterday, and I
1: don't know that I've ever been this angry.
11: I think you've been awarded plenty.
0: I had two different shots, and she goes these may really start to hurt. So do you want them in one in each arm or do you want to put them both in one arm? I said, well, let's split this up. And right now I feel like someone has walked up to me with a sledgehammer.
2: No, it's like Tyson hit you in the shoulder.
0: And hit me in both arms.
3: Ooh.
0: And then they also had to do a blood draw for this test.
3: Mm-hmm.
0: I got home about 5:30 and I was falling asleep at my computer. And I put two and two together. Oh, wait a minute. When they take a lot of your blood.
1: Yeah, you get a little sleepy.
0: Yeah, they might want to say, hey, maybe drink some water and go home and take a nap.
3: Don't they give you some juice and a cracker?
0: They offered me.
2: Well, it's been proven, too.
1: Oh, they will.
3: They
1: insisted I eat something, but I said no.
0: I have things to do.
2: I got to get home and pass out.
1: I have to drive my car.
0: I did, however, get a language lesson, which was fun. And
2: I bet you did.
0: And a free pen.
2: Did it start out like this? Excuse me, where are you from?
0: Yes, that's how it started.
2: What are you?
1: You're a very weirdo.
0: Yeah.
1: Do you?
11: Are you an orderly or a nurse? What are you?
0: Exactly? And I said, this ever happened to you? I said, because you have to sign all this stuff. And
3: yes.
0: I said, this is a really nice pen.
2: Oh, my God.
0: So why don't you take it? No.
2: They said, why don't you take it?
0: After a lot of persuasion, I took it. Don't you like a really good pen?
3: It was probably one of those free medical pens.
0: No. It was like my favorite thing, a super fine point. Oh.
2: So where was this person from?
0: Guinea in Africa.
1: Oh, not
2: not Italian?
0: That's fine.
11: You paused after Guinea too long.
0: Sorry.
1: right. You gave us all a chance.
2: If there's anything funnier than
0: that, I wish I could remember because she told me.
3: Oh, God.
0: She told me, I said,
2: Dad, can I have $20 for a guinea pig? Here's
0: she was a lovely woman, and I asked her, How? Because after I got the shots and everything, I said, "How do you say thank you in
11: Guinea?"
0: And she told me, and I if I say what I think it is, I'll be taken off the air. Yes, please. I'll be canceled. It was so sweet.
2: Please make this up if it's not part of it. Part of thank you is.
0: No. Had a J sound in it. I remember that, but it was a lovely woman. It was
2: Hovda.
0: Fun. So anyway, I feel like I've been thrown down a stairway.
1: What would you guys have chosen? Would you have gone both arms or one arm? I'm a one arm.
11: I'd go one.
1: Yeah.
0: I think if I had done the one arm, it would just be limp. I'd be walking around like the drummer in Def Leppard.
3: Yeah, but you could. Your left arm, you don't use that much, do you?
2: No, he doesn't use his right arm.
1: Right, they usually do your non-dominant arm.
3: And, your non-dominant arm.
0: Yeah, but my right arm is the one that I have all the metal in from the motorcycle crash.
3: Well, then that's even better because you've got a defense.
1: Less nerves.
2: Well, no, the metal, though, the transmitter.
3: Nice burr.
2: The transmitter won't work in the one with the metal.
1: Okay. That is true, yeah.
0: So I'm sorry. Let's move forward. I'll be fine. Christy, you said today is a special day.
1: I haven't gotten my new transmitter yet.
3: Oh, you haven't?
1: I mean, flu shot.
2: Mm. Yeah. Mr. President.
3: Today is a special day, especially if you're a Sesame Street fan.
1: Oh, I am.
3: October 15th, National Grouch Day.
1: Oh, Oscar's the finest grouch.
3: Yep, it was inspired by Oscar the Grouch, the famously cranky Sesame Street character.
2: I wish Oscar would say like hell and damn every now and then. What the hell are you doing out there?
3: But it's not just for Oscar. This is since 1976, it's been observed National Grouch Day to celebrate those who enjoy complaining, grumbling, and generally being unpleasant.
0: I've been celebrating all week.
3: Yeah, you've been celebrating your life.
0: This is my week. Yesterday, bald date, bald and free date.
3: Uh-huh.
2: Bald grouch.
3: It's a day when you can finally embrace your bad mood, Tom. Find fault with just about everything and refuse to look at the bright side.
1: Yeah. I like playing grouch with my nieces and nephews. They think it's really funny if I'm perturbed.
3: Oh.
1: And so I really play it up.
3: Do you have a grouch voice?
1: Oh, but what is happening here? Why are... Yeah, that kind of thing. Yeah.
2: There you go.
1: Yeah. Where, who took my hat? It's a lot of that. And the laughing.
2: Oh, yeah.
1: You're
2: killing.
0: Is it valid to say the only reason I come to this restaurant is for your corn chowder and you never make it anymore? Is that valid?
1: As a grouch, you mean?
0: Yeah.
1: Yeah, that's a little grouchy. Yeah.
2: Why do you... What?
1: Do you want validation for your complaint or for being a grouch?
0: Well, I think I've complained so much. You think they would start... You know,
3: making the corn chowder again.
2: Just for you.
0: No, for that. I'm sure most people like it. I don't know what the
2: problem is. I'm sure most people like it.
1: I feel like they know their books and they know their sales.
0: Uh-huh. They're wrong.
11: What about the soup?
3: You ruined broccoli cheese soup. You ruined the whole restaurant.
1: This is the epitome of a grouch, complaining about the soup.
3: Yes. Yeah.
2: Can you imagine? Can you just... take a moment and respect the opinion he has of himself.
1: Oh, I'm envious.
2: It's amazing.
1: Yeah.
0: It was good corn chowder.
1: Don't you want a spoonful of that?
2: Oh, I'd be ruler of the world. Yeah.
0: Clam chowder? No, thank you.
1: No kidding.
3: I love clam chowder.
1: Hates it.
2: Hates clam chowder.
1: Yeah. Arguably the finest of the chowders.
3: Absolutely.
0: No, not at all.
3: I don't care
0: if it's Friday.
2: Corn chowder.
0: There's no meat and corn, for God's sake. Bring back the corn chowder.
2: Corn chowder is a Johnny-come-lately of chowders.
0: No.
1: Corn chowder is what poor people ate corn chowder going, man, I wish this had clams.
3: Yeah.
11: That's exactly right.
2: Yes.
0: Well, they can
3: it's
0: take
3: just
0: their clam.
3: Cream corn with some sugar in it.
1: Yeah.
0: Well, whatever it is,
11: potatoes.
0: It's delicious.
3: Yeah, a couple, maybe potatoes.
0: Okay, well, sorry. Today's a grouch day, so why?
1: You just know you're going to see the corn chowder 6 hours later.
3: Right.
1: Doesn't that bum me out?
3: Is that why you like
1: it?
3: Well,
1: I'll see you
0: soon. Wait a minute. Christy may be onto something.
11: I see you made the trip relatively unscathed.
0: Now, let's get back to the...
1: Tell me of your journey.
0: I don't think I can pull off my... incredibly cool costume idea for this year. I don't think I can do it.
2: It must consume you. You simply
0: I really
2: must.
0: Don't have time. But are there costumes now that are considered to be offensive?
2: You think?
11: Many.
3: Are you kidding?
11: Let me just start with Mel.
3: Yeah.
0: See, you don't want me to list them. You know, my culture is not your costume.
2: Are you thinking?
0: I love that notion.
2: Are you thinking of going as Jar Jar Binks? Is that where this is coming from?
0: I'll tell you what, I'll die on that hill. I like the Jar Jar Binks, and I think that they caved to a bunch of politically correct nerds.
1: I really think it had more to do with him just being not a very good character.
2: Right, not awful.
1: I know there were some complaints, but...
0: But those movies have gotten so boring. There's one where they've got a bunch of people in monster costumes at some Senate hearing that goes on for
1: three... Oh, that's fascinating. Yeah, I like that.
0: 3 hours.
1: They're debating whether or not the...
0: At least Jar Jar Binks was out there singing and dancing.
11: Singing and
1: no,
11: dancing.
1: He wasn't.
11: He didn't sing
1: now,
11: and dance at all.
1: Your racism is coming into play.
11: Singing and dancing.
0: Well, he should have been.
2: That's the way you see it in your mind, isn't it? He's out there doing some tap dancing. Is that what you're thinking?
1: Oh, Jar Jar, king Johnny. Of the old soft shoe.
2: This message from the Bob Johnson. And Tom Show, courtesy of Jar Jar Binks.
12: Monsters out there, leaking in here, all sinking in no power. When are you thinking we set in trouble?
1: And you were laughing, punching your popcorn, elbowing the guy next to you.
0: No, see, most sci-fi aliens are just boring science guys. Here you've got a guy that's got some characters. He's got some personality.
11: They went too far.
0: He's got a tip jar. Went for his dancing. Fun. He's busking.
2: Does he have an organ grinder and a little monkey?
0: Why not? Anything to make space fun.
3: Do you have a picture of Jar Jar Binks on your Aura frame by chance?
2: There you go.
0: We should have all of my favorite movie characters put up there.
3: You should.
0: The Aura frame Christy refers to is right behind Josh here in our studios. Oh, there's me in my bear suit. Or is that chick in my bear suit?
3: That's chick in your bear suit.
0: In my bear suit. Look at that furry
3: chin.
0: Do you
3: still have your bear suit?
0: I do.
2: More chins than the Chinese phone book. Look at that.
0: I saw it last night when I was hanging up my blue jeans.
11: That is the weirdest thing
2: to
11: say out loud.
2: You know, I admit I fold my blue jeans.
3: I fold mine.
0: No, I didn't make it clear. I took them out of the laundry machine and they're wet. I don't put them in the dryer anymore.
1: Oh, I actually hang my blue jeans in my closet.
0: I just hang them in the closet to dry.
2: You do? You don't put them
3: in
2: the dryer?
3: You don't put them in the dryer?
0: No.
1: No. Yeah, I do. Yeah.
3: But you hang your jeans in the closet?
1: Hmm. I have those pants hangers with the clippies.
0: Really?
1: Yeah.
2: Yeah, that's a dead end. You don't want to.
1: Am I wasting my time?
0: You got that kind of time?
1: You're wasting your time. What should I be doing?
2: You should be focusing on your Halloween costume. You've only got 2 weeks.
0: Okay.
1: Pen to paper.
0: The larger point here is the Aura frame is great, and it's I've tried to explain how this works. Imagine a picture frame. The size of that particular one is about an 8x10.
2: The size of that one.
0: And there's a picture of
3: you and Al.
0: Al Jackson and yours truly. Mm-hmm. And it's going to rotate into a new picture. A new photograph will arrive momentarily. You can load it with unlimited photographs and videos. And I loaded that one in from my house, even though that thing is here. There's somebody on stage. Is that Pat?
3: I can't tell.
0: On stage?
3: I can't see that far away.
0: The point is, this is a terrific gift.
1: Sorry, Pat.
11: That's all right.
2: All white people look alike.
0: You can see
2: me.
0: The huge audience, and a lot of people getting out of their seats and leaving.
2: Pat, you walk some people?
11: It must have been me.
0: The Aura frame. This is a great gift. I always say the same thing, which is, let's just say you've got a couple little kids, and your mom lives in a different state.
1: You've got a couple little kids, and my mom lives in a different state.
0: That's helping. And, she gets up in the morning, and her Aura frame
2: This is built for the new families, the extended families.
0: It has a new rotation. It's not
2: the
0: just
2: bonus people, whatever the hell you call
3: bonus
2: them.
3: People. Yeah.
0: Your mom doesn't have to take her phone and go, I can barely see this picture with all the kids. Not on an Aura frame.
2: Is there anything worse than your mom complaining about having to work her phone? Boy, oh boy.
1: You don't have to worry about that.
2: That's right.
0: Are we going to go around the room again?
3: I don't
0: again?
3: Have to worry about that anymore either, but boy, it was a pain back
2: you know
3: in
2: what?
3: The day.
2: I didn't worry about it, but she was alive.
0: Let's just say, unlike Chick, you now have a mom that wants to see your grandkids. Anybody will enjoy the Aura frame. There's a nice picture of the very handsome, what is that? Nick Griffin, Allie Breen.
11: You're so
0: There's me in a cowboy hat. Now, the Aura frame, a special deal for Bob and Tom Show listeners, just for putting up with this announcement.
3: Yes.
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0: 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When we come back...
3: Holidays are just around the corner, Tom.
0: Ask me what event will make three dogs go completely berserk at my house.
2: All right. Now, it's still just you at the house,
0: yes.
2: Right? Okay.
0: And
3: what event?
1: But something happened. Three dogs went nuts.
0: Oh, I mean, unbelievable. All I've right. never seen such chaos. And I've had dogs my whole life. But it's an interesting okay. thing that happened.
2: All right.
0: I think you'll agree.
1: An ethnic entered your neighborhood. Is that it?
2: You have some landscaping done? Is that what happened?
3: Oh, boy.
0: Now, let's be more precise. More precise. Which ethnicity? we'll make it true or false. These, for now, are the beautiful O'Reilly Auto Parts Studios. Thanks for joining us. 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
3: Get him. He thinks he's ready to go.
2: No,
3: and
2: no.
3: Then I derail it.
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5: Hi.
2: She's at the news desk. There's Pat Godwin.
6: Hello, chick.
2: Hello, Josh Arnold.
7: Hello, chick.
2: There's Ace Cosby.
8: Hey.
2: Hey, indeed. I'm chick. Hello, Tom, and I have an email from a listener.
3: Bob, first I got to do a couple quick things. As they used to say, I remember Elvis had the TCB.
5: Taking care of business, baby.
3: Remember that, the TCB lightning thing?
7: Yeah, I'm aware of it, but yes. I don't remember. Yeah,
3: it was a gold lightning chain bolt.
5: It was a lightning bolt on it.
3: TCB.
2: Let's not get caught up in what TCB was.
3: Extraordinarily hip back in the day.
2: Make your announcements.
3: For losers everywhere. I thought sometimes, for example, yesterday, or the day before, I think it was, Pat Godwin butchered a Tim Kavanaugh song trying to do a parody of a sort of a comic song.
7: I heard last week Tim Kavanaugh butchered a Tim Kavanaugh song.
3: Interestingly enough, yes. It almost ate itself. I would like to do the same right now as I introduce a little thing for you guys. It would be orange insoles, they are in my shoes.
2: Yeah.
3: Orange insoles, orange insoles. That's all I've got.
7: They are orange, not
2: you
7: blue.
2: Won't have the blue.
3: Yeah, I bring it. Oh, I like that.
2: I know you do.
3: Yeah, then they could do blue insoles.
5: No. Their company's orange insoles.
3: Or maybe they could do them for like maize and blue for the University of Michigan. Okay. How about this? Orange insoles, we have our sweepstakes. Go to bobandtom.com. You can win yourself $515 worth of gasoline. High test or regular, it's all up to you. Check it out. Orange insoles. Orange insoles is doing something special for us. And they've got some other cool stuff going on, but I just wanted to mention that. And I'm ready now for your letter, Mr. McGee.
5: No, you're going to tell us about your dog thing, because I have pins and needles.
3: In the category.
2: All hell broke loose.
5: Yes.
3: Yeah. So I'm at the house by myself.
2: You're at the house by yourself, is what he said.
5: You hate being by yourself.
3: I've got three dogs. I've got them all leashed up.
2: In the house.
3: Yeah, and usually I don't take out all three at the same time, because the puppy is a little bit...
2: I thought you were in the house.
3: Unruly. No. I'm in the house. I just put the leashes on.
7: All right.
3: Everything ready to go.
7: And you're going to take all three out.
3: Yes, and I'm going to go into the backyard and go around the front.
2: Okay.
3: Open the door. A mouse runs right by us into the house from outside.
6: Oh, you got a knight in your hands now.
3: Oh, my God. Yeah, you've got all hell breaking loose.
2: Barking, a lot of barking?
3: Oh, barking, chasing, screaming. And why isn't anybody here for this?
7: He was screaming.
5: You were screaming?
2: Never heard a dog scream.
3: Yeah, no, I'm screaming.
2: Oh, you're screaming.
7: He steps on a chair.
3: Yeah. Got him, though.
5: How'd you get him?
2: With a broom? That's a number one killer in
3: shotgun?
2: The mouse world.
3: Waste basket.
2: Put it over them?
3: Yeah, waste basket over him.
6: You caught a
7: He's
6: mouse
7: still over. There.
3: No. I called Kathy, who helps me out. I said, hey, could you go to...
5: Oh, my God.
6: You got to be kidding.
2: That poor woman.
5: You couldn't handle taking care of a mouse?
3: I had to go to a doctor's appointment.
2: I killed a mouse with a footstool one time. I never felt more alive.
3: He's okay, by the way. She set him free. She texted me later.
2: Yeah, that's right.
5: I would do.
2: Yeah, the mouse is living on a farm with lesbians. Yeah, that's right.
5: Uh-huh. I found a little baby mouse in my gardening shoes one time. Cutest little thing.
3: In your house or the garage?
5: They were on the back porch, the screen-in porch. But she was so cute. I let her go.
7: I actually did have to kill a mouse with a broom.
5: Did you really?
7: An usher at the cinema.
2: Oh, they like popcorn.
7: And I saw a mouse run down the hallway and into the what we called the janitor's closet. And I told my manager, and he goes, you go in that janitor's closet, and you don't come out until that mouse is dead.
2: Wow.
7: So for like half an hour, I was in there hunting this thing because it was full of stuff. And finally, I found it, and I had to broom it.
5: Oh.
2: Now, did you guys call the janitor's closet the bang bus?
7: No, that was near the ice machine in the back of the concession.
2: That's what I thought. Okay, I knew it was there somewhere. Yeah.
3: Anyway, but if you... the mouse is kind of lucky because if... any of the dogs had caught up with him, it would have been
5: curtains for the mouse.
3: And then I would have had to take the dog to the vet and.
7: No, dogs
2: can eat. Why you take the dog to the vet?
5: Dogs eat stuff like that all the time.
3: A dog can't eat a mouse.
5: Yeah, they can.
7: It'll be fine. Yeah.
2: Sure can.
5: You are so.
7: You could eat the mouse and probably be fine.
5: Yes.
3: No.
2: Get used to eating mouse. I think that's what we're going to
7: do. I don't recommend it. I'm just saying.
3: Rodent feces are what caused the plague.
6: You're the mouse.
7: Dogs eat their own feces.
5: Yeah,
3: but it's not rodent feces. You don't hear about dog feces causing the black plague,
7: by the way,
3: do you?
7: It was the fleas on the rats that caused the plague,
3: The what?
5: The fleas.
2: The fleas had the malaria.
3: What if that mouse had fleas? I don't know.
7: Your dogs do.
2: What are you learning the piano? Really? My mouse had fleas.
3: Well, so much for the mouse story. But anyway, that was part of my adventure yesterday.
7: What do you mean so much for your mouse story?
6: It wasn't an adventure. You had Kathy do it.
7: Yeah, I'd like to have her call us and tell us about her adventure.
6: Get her in here and tell
5: Kathy.
2: You don't do anything but make phone calls.
7: He screamed.
3: I texted. I didn't make the phone call.
2: Kathy, there's a mouse.
3: I was on my way to do
2: something. You're not a man. You're a mouse. That's what you are.
7: I can only hope that she's slowly poisoning you with cadmium.
3: When we come back, we'll have more letters. Is that correct?
2: Would you like another spoonful of furniture polish?
6: More antifreeze, Mr. Griswold?
7: I've got
2: an email from a listener. I'm very excited.
3: Okay. You said it was the best email ever?
2: No.
3: Okay.
2: I didn't say that.
3: When we return to the O'Reilly Auto Parts Studios, this is the Bob and Tom Show.
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1: Ladies and gentlemen, Bob and Tom.
5: Oh, no, what's wrong?
9: You ever heard of a deviated septum, Christy?
5: Yeah.
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3: Wow.
10: It's the return of the big names and big games. Sir Charles Barkley and James Gandolfini. It's time to belly up.
11: Belly up.
12: All right, welcome back to another episode of Belly Up. I'm former NBA MVP Sir Charles. Joined by the former MVP of the HBO series, The Sopranos, James Gandolfini. How you doing, Tony?
11: Not bad. Just happy to be here.
12: That's cool. But today on Belly Up, Tony, we can do open phones.
11: Oh, Jesus.
12: All right, we can talk NBA playoffs.
11: Jesus Christ. Not again.
12: All right, we can talk NHL.
11: Yeah, sure. Who cares about ratings?
12: But Tony, you ever think that maybe with your attitude, the last place you should be is on a sports talk show?
11: Kind of like your swing. The last place this should be is on a golf course. How's that for payback, you prick?
12: Tony, please.
11: Want to keep talking?
12: Tony, ain't nothing wrong with putting my swing on the golf channel. Dude trying to help my game. Uh-huh. The last thing I need to do is go hide in the closet. I'm trying to get better. Mm. Maybe help entertain.
11: Entertain, sure. They're going to put your swing on TV, they should pick the History Channel. Because it takes forever and it's torture.
12: Tony, chill.
11: Just thinking about it pisses me off.
12: Tony.
11: How can your swing be so bad?
12: Tony, please.
11: Pick any little kid. It'll be twice as good.
12: That's the thing, Tony. It's a mental block. Oh. I got the yips. Just go on my backswing. When I come forward, I kind of stop. Hesitate. It's a mental block. They're going to fix it, though. I'm getting better every day.
11: Oh, Jesus Christ. What are we fooling? We're talking about a golf swing. Two moves. You go back, then you go forth. It's not like we're talking about a palsy. I can fix it in one day.
3: Uh-huh.
11: Yeah. Get up. Act like you're standing over a ball.
12: Tony, no. Let's just do the show.
11: Take it easy. We're going to fix it today.
12: Tony.
11: Like you're standing over the ball.
12: Uh-huh. But Tony, see,
11: arms down, imaginary club.
12: All right.
11: Uh-huh. Head down, standing over the ball.
12: Uh-huh. Here, like.
11: What you to think?
12: No, that.
11: Take it easy.
12: Ain't enough room in here, Tony.
11: You relaxed?
12: I'm loose. I'm loose.
11: See the ball?
12: I'm loose.
11: I'm talking about the invisible ball, you prick.
12: All right.
11: Take it easy. Take those deep breaths.
3: Uh-huh.
12: Yeah, I got you, Tony.
3: Uh-huh.
11: Yeah. Yeah. Imagine like you're on the 18. Augusta situation.
12: All right.
11: Player for the green.
12: All right.
11: Uh-huh. Ready? 3, 2, 1.
12: Tony!
11: He'll hit the ball. Boy, blow your head off.
12: Tony, please put the gun down.
11: What's up with this? Uh-huh. Guarantee y'all hit what I'm looking at.
12: I know. Tony, please.
11: 3, 2,
12: Tony, please.
11: 1. Hey. Problem solved. I say.
12: I did it, Tony. I did it 2 times.
11: Thanks for that, you prick. Uh-huh. You ready to play 18?
12: Damn, Tony. I can't say thanks enough. I don't know how to repay you.
11: Take it easy. It was nothing.
12: Here, just to be safe, I'm going to trade you your gun for this. Uh-huh. New from Nestle. Oh. Dark chocolate. 100 gram bar. Oh. It's the bomb.
11: Oh, Jesus. 100 gram. Oh. Dark chocolate. Oh.
12: It's still 30% less fat.
11: Let me see it. Chewy caramel, dark chocolate, crispy crunches. Little crispies look like warts. That's pretty good. Uh-oh. Looks like the entire candy bar has an STD.
12: Easy, Tony.
11: Jesus Christ.
12: Slow.
11: Only thing it's missing is a little toffee.
12: Breathe, Tony.
11: I can carry for you every day. All we need is a gun and some of this.
12: Breathe, Tony.
11: It's pretty good.
13: And now, from the Bob and Tom Archives, we dust off another classic. classic. A moment of frivolity.
14: Welcome back to the Bob and Tom Show.
15: Hello.
14: Thanks very much for joining us with us in the studio, comedian Gabriel Iglesias.
15: Yes.
14: And Gabriel, are you a cook? Do you cook your, do you like to cook on?
15: I'm the king of drive-thrus.
14: Are you now?
15: Oh, yeah.
16: Are you really?
15: Good oh.
14: I know. You're a big guy.
16: How's that supposed to mean? I got this, Gabriel. What the hell is that supposed to mean?
17: Gabriel's a big guy.
16: Well, yeah, but so.
14: What? I was just asking if you what kind of food you
16: I
14: like.
16: I wasn't
14: to
16: talking to you, Tom. I was talking to your girlfriend. If you don't tell her, you don't tell her to shut up, we're gonna have trouble. Okay.
17: Right. I am not
15: having a moment.
5: His girlfriend.
15: Yeah, yeah.
14: So you're a drive-through guy.
15: Oh, yeah, sure.
5: That's okay.
15: So I get bad sometimes. Sometimes I have to order extra sodas just so I can feel better when they hand over the food.
18: Mm-hmm. Oh my.
16: Oh,
17: because you ordered so much.
18: It's like, oh, you must be ordering for a whole family. I see.
14: I am not reading this because.
16: Here we go again.
18: You're not reading another story?
14: Well, no, I'm going to read the story, but I don't want you to think I'm reading it because it takes place in Mexico, and you mentioned your father lives in Mexico.
15: Great segue. Okay.
14: I just thought this was a funny story.
15: Here we go, amigo.
14: Prosecutors in Western, this is the Associated Press, Dateline Mexico City. Prosecutors in Western Mexico say they have filed robbery charges against two members of a gang of thieves blamed for the so-called clown jewels caper. See this, Christy? Yes, exactly. The gang whose members dressed in clown costumes. Yep. Burst into a jewelry store in Guadalajara in July and made off with 1.2 million pesos, which is almost $1 million.
18: Wow.
14: Worth of
18: jewels?
14: Jewels, yeah. Mm-hmm.
15: Can you do the clown horn again?
17: A little breather.
15: That's funny. You know what?
18: Whenever does it we remind hear that, you of home?
15: You know what's funny? It doesn't make me think of clowns. Uh-huh. In my neighborhood, when you hear that horn, it's the corn lady. It's the lady pushing a cart with corn.
18: Really?
17: You didn't have an ice cream man? You had a corn lady?
15: We had a corn lady.
16: Did she yell anything? Like, corn!
17: Elotes!
15: Which is corn in Spanish.
17: What is it? Elotes! I thought it was maize.
18: That's
17: maize.
18: Indian. American maize. Indian.
14: That commercial maize. Hasn't been on for 40
16: you know
14: years.
15: Wow.
16: You're not going to say anything about anything 40 years.
18: Yeah. Why do you think they call it maize?
16: I thought it was mazo.
18: Mazo?
16: Mazo.
14: Wasn't that the woman who was
16: mazo?
14: Stripping Marlon Brando? Wasn't that her?
17: What?
18: No.
16: No, she accepted the Academy Award.
18: And he wasn't stripping.
16: Was that George C. Scott?
17: Oh,
16: what?
18: That was
17: no,
18: George
14: that
18: C.
14: Was
18: Scott.
14: Brando. No, it was Brando.
16: It was Brando for The Godfather. He wasn't there in the Indian lady.
18: Oh, the Indian lady.
17: Princess
14: of the
17: Award.
14: Was that the woman from the Was that the woman from the maize commercial?
18: No, it wasn't.
14: Sorry.
16: You know what?
18: She's the lady on the Land O'Lakes Butter.
16: I think it was the woman from the commercial.
18: No, it's not.
14: We call it Maize and Blue for you Wolverine fans.
18: No. She was an Indian princess of some
17: people
18: sort.
17: People tune in and listen to this.
15: Oh, yeah.
18: God.
14: Maybe she was the lady from the butter. I don't know.
17: Did
14: we
17: you
14: have
17: what
14: a,
17: you were looking for?
14: Yeah, I did.
18: What were you looking for?
14: I was looking for this. Well,
16: and you people don't want me to kill myself.
14: We have.
18: No, we didn't say that.
16: Oh, okay. We didn't. It's not her.
14: Hey, the election's not over. All the votes aren't in.
13: Okay. 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
14: It's 24/7. Penises in Russia.
18: No way.
14: Yeah. He's, they've...
16: How many?
14: Two.
16: Two, okay.
14: You know, so you've heard
18: that's 1.5 more than yours, Jay.
16: You're exactly right.
14: Wow.
16: I was trying to do the math over here on my own.
14: Here, this will make you feel better. Dear
16: Thanks
14: Bob.
16: Thanks for jumping in, Bob.
14: Dear Bob and Tom.
18: All right.
14: There are 280, it's 287 days before Christmas, and Chick's Cat in the Christmas Tree story is being thought of already.
16: Oh, yes.
18: Oh, my. Oh.
16: Go, baby, go.
14: Thank you, that Rob, for paying attention. Chick, your main man, Ryan Adams.
16: Yeah, I got married to Mandy
14: Moore.
16: He
14: got married to the actress Mandy Moore.
16: Pretty girl.
14: I understand girl. At the reception, just to piss him off, the band played Cuts Like a Knife.
18: Oh, wow. Ow.
14: From Brian
18: that
14: Adams.
18: That pisses him off. Well, yeah,
14: that
18: yeah.
14: sets him off,
18: that's,
14: I understand,
18: really
14: every time.
18: Oh, yeah.
16: Heck yeah. Oh, yeah.
14: Anything by Brian Adams.
18: Oh, sure.
16: Oh, it'll upset him.
14: Just goes yeah. crazy. All right. Well, anyway.
16: Actually, her music is not, I mean, it's not bad.
18: I'm sorry, what?
16: In this reporter's opinion. Given my
18: you
16: track
18: hear a lot
16: record.
18: Of stuff that...
16: It's true. Yeah.
14: You do perceive things as if you were a 15-year-old girl, I think is what he's trying to say.
18: No, that's not what I meant.
16: That's not true! Stop it!
18: All right.
14: Okay. I suppose we should probably get to the story about this baby boy. A baby boy was born with two penises in Russia, has undergone complicated surgery to join...
16: Hey, Christy, that's 1.5 more than I have. Did you miss that?
21: I did miss that.
16: Did you miss that earlier? Bob nailed that one.
18: Sorry. It's early.
14: The child...
16: Wait a minute. We can't go... We can't continue until... Cleavage alert! Cleavage alert! Cleavage alert!
18: Oh, yeah. Look at that. Boy, Mama came to play.
16: And here I am with
14: I'm sorry.
16: Half a penis. Half a penis.
14: I'm sorry. I'm having trouble seeing. Well.
16: Tom's
18: do you
16: moving.
18: Have a what's, rear view mirror
21: what is
18: over
21: the mirror
18: there?
21: For?
14: Pardon me?
18: You have a side mirror? What
14: just
18: is
14: in
18: it?
14: Case. Oh. This is what it's for. I'll just let me just set this up over here. I hope this won't be. I hope
18: there.
14: This won't be at all distracting.
18: Wow.
14: Sorry. Where was I? Oh, I know. The baby.
21: Stop.
14: The child, who was called by the Russian media Artyom G, was born 2 weeks ago after a normal pregnancy. He was rushed from his maternity hospital to St. Vladimir's Children's Clinical Hospital in Moscow, underwent the lengthy operation to join the two penises.
18: Join the two?
21: Sounds wait like a minute.
18: Usually you would say, oh, let's take one off and the other one will be fine. Join the two?
21: How do you do that?
14: Doctors say the surgery was a success. The boy will grow into be a normal man. So
18: oh, good for him.
16: You got to
21: well,
16: define
21: normal.
14: Yes. Uh-huh. Well, no, I mean, you don't want to be in a freak show.
16: No.
18: No. Mm-hmm.
16: Old double.
14: Yeah, we can all build.
16: Here he comes now.
14: We can all name the porno. Don't worry. Yeah.
16: Hey, Christy, that's 1.5 more than I have. Did you miss that?
21: I did miss that.
16: Did you miss that earlier?
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24: 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Bob and Tom Radio.
14: Yes, indeed.
16: Hey, welcome back to the Bob and Tom Show in the O'Reilly Auto Parts Studios at the Incogni News Desk. It's Christy Lee.
21: Well, hello there, Chick McGee.
16: Hello there. There's Pat Godwin.
25: Hey, Chick.
16: Rubbing his chest in a come-hither fashion. Hello.
25: Smoothing my shirt.
16: Yeah.
21: Is that corduroy suede? What do you got working?
25: I just suede, yeah.
21: Oh, nice.
16: There's Josh Arnold.
26: Pat, do you like when a gal puts her hand on your sternum?
25: I do.
26: Pushes you up against the wall.
25: Mm. Braces me for action.
26: Yes.
16: Mm-hmm.
26: My God.
25: Oh! Using the wall and me as a battering ram.
21: Oh, really?
16: There's Ace Cosby.
27: Hey.
16: I'm Chick McGee. Hello, Tom. How are you, sir?
27: I am just fine. Got to say a special hello to The Edge. Not the guitar player, but our guest coming up later today, Matt Edgington. And he is, as you may recall,
26: I like to
27: our winner in week 5 of Bob and Tom's famous contest known as a Pigskin Pick'em. And he is going to be our guest picking against Chick McGee. He won himself that $500 gift certificate
16: yeah,
27: from Steven Singer Jewelers. Week 6 begins this evening. Get on it. go to bobandtom.com/contest and enter to win. Just pick the winners. It'll be fun. Thank you, Edge. Looking forward to talking. Once again, he's from Grundy Center, Iowa, named after Miss Grundy from the Archie comics.
26: Was she hot?
1: No.
27: Well, yes and no.
26: Oh, this is interesting.
27: In the original Archie comics, she was
2: like a tall Barney Fife.
27: She was a school marm, if you will. But in the Riverdale version,
1: she was Miss Grundy then, and she was real hot. Yes.
26: Oh, in the teen sort of,
27: and she ends up having
1: an affair with a student.
27: A thing with Archie, right?
26: Oh, she is hot.
1: Mm-hmm.
4: You know who she's sort of. You know who they might want to get the. Play Miss Grundy in the television. Jackie. Jennifer Coolidge.
27: What?
4: What about Jennifer Coolidge could be Miss Grundy?
27: I thought that was your Jackie Kennedy.
26: Miss Grundy comics, I always
27: wanted. Yeah, Miss Grundy in the comics was very slender. Mm. Very slender.
1: Like olive oilish.
27: Yes, indeed.
26: No, nipples, just a hint of nipple.
27: You're right. It's time to get back to, you said you had a letter of import.
2: Dear Bob and Tom Show, good morning, everybody.
1: Hi.
2: I've been listening for over 20 years. We got a new kitten in August, and I was very excited to hear that Christy's gone to Italy.
1: Okay.
2: And how long were you in Italy?
1: 2 weeks.
2: 2 weeks,
1: days,
2: that's
1: whatever,
2: right. Yeah. Well, you know who you met when you were in Italy.
1: Who?
2: I'm Enzo.
1: Oh, that's right.
2: Well, we named this kitten Enzo because it was very loud and constant purring.
1: Oh,
26: there's Enzo.
2: As of this week, every time he enters the room, I stand up and say, "It is Enzo." My family stares at me like I'm nuts, and I just have the best time laughing.
27: That's a beautiful little cat.
2: Thanks for the daily entertainment.
27: Did we do the story about the new species of cat or whatever it is that they found?
26: We did. Wasn't that thing adorable?
27: Yeah.
1: Yeah, I wasn't here for that. Yeah,
26: oh, you'll love it.
27: It's some.
1: I did see it, but
27: exotic. They've. It's never been. They just found it. What was it? Central America or something? Beautiful. And I'm sure some billionaire will have a coat made out of it before.
26: Which, it looks better than you'd think. I saw it.
27: Oh, yeah?
26: Yeah. Oddly enough, Barbara Streisand.
27: Really?
26: Yeah.
27: Yeah, to Bezos.
26: Well,
27: you
26: got to
2: make a knit hat
27: out
2: of that.
27: Speaking of, actually, if we could get away from letters for just a second before we get to sports.
2: Yeah, just went back to
27: we do have a kitty in the news today.
1: Yeah, a sweet story about.
27: We had a sweet cat and dog story.
2: Oh, a kitty.
26: Yeah.
1: Were you talking about the Purina story?
27: Yeah.
1: Okay. Purina has announced the winners of its Chief Snuggle Officer contest.
2: Oh. Chief Snuggle Officer.
1: Yes, the big sweetie. Bowie, a Dalmatian puppy from Watsonville, California, and Cashew, a domestic short hair kitten from Wyoming, are your winners. They were named the new Chief Snuggle Officers for Purina Puppy Chow and Kitten Chow. I have to say, I'm sorry I messed up. Cashew is from Wyoming, New York. I didn't know there was such a place.
26: Ah, yes.
1: Yeah?
2: Yeah, as far as the eye could see, Wyoming, New York.
27: Look at a Pampas. Picture of Cashew.
1: Each will now earn a $25,000 salary as an honorary brand ambassador.
27: And, that is not a Dalmatian.
1: No, that isn't a Dalmatian. I don't know what the hell they're talking about.
27: Yeah, I don't know where.
1: That's like a cockapoo or something. Yeah.
2: Or a cocker, too.
1: Yeah. In addition, a shelter in each winner's city will receive a $10,000 donation.
26: Whoa.
1: All part of the brand's mission to give puppies and kittens the best start possible. So that's sweet.
27: I'm a little happy little story. And, okay, oh, here's the. Wait a minute. I have an explanation.
2: They misidentified the puppy dog.
26: That's probably just an ad.
1: Or it was last year's or something.
27: The Dalmatian's name is
26: Poop Face.
1: Bowie.
26: Bowie, sorry.
27: Okay, I just got the picture. I'm sure it's because he has one brown eye and one blue eye.
1: There he is.
27: Can you tell from that picture?
26: Freak! He was born blue.
2: Major Tom.
27: Yes, and there's a photograph. Oh, there, it's up there. Okay. Wow.
26: Yes. Oh, he's a cutie.
27: He is a cute little guy.
1: Bowie and Cashew.
26: I think it's funny to name a Dalmatian Stripe.
27: Oh, I like that very much.

0: was the disclaimer.
1: Oh.
0: It was shocking. Well, it was shocking that Walt Disney put that on. All
2: right. But he was. Turns out he was right.
3: Cashew's a great name for a cat.
4: There she is.
3: Look at that little guy.
2: Cashew. You call her Chewy.
4: Cute.
1: Hi, Cashew.
2: Chewy.
0: What are you doing? Are you being very serious?
4: They have a little leash on her. Do you do that to your cat?
0: Yeah. No, I don't. They would slash me up and down.
4: Oh, it's a little vest with a leash on it.
2: Okay, brace yourself. Here he comes with a leash.
3: That trick never works. It is time to go back to the sports desk.
2: Dear Bob and Tom Show.
3: Oh, sorry.
2: I was walking my two golden retrievers tonight, listening to the replay of this morning's show, in which Tom was roasting Josh that he would need about 80,000 Pringle cans to hold all of his ashes after he dies.
3: Mm-hmm. Well, now, wait a second. In my defense, there was a news story. The Pringles people have a contest out there. You can win and earn.
4: Yeah.
3: In
4: the shape of a Pringles can.
3: The person that invented Pringles is buried, or his ashes are in a Pringles urn.
4: Mm-hmm.
3: And they have a really nice one. It's kind of a bas relief.
2: Looks like a pewter. Yeah. Pewter.
3: But then Josh, you said you wanted to be buried in what?
0: I said I want to be, not my ashes, I want to be cut up and put into multiple Pringles cans, and they'll be stacked inside my open casket.
2: Well, ironically, this morning, during one of your breaks on YouTube, they had a short segment from years ago when Josh first started. Other than Christy, all of you were very, very fat.
4: Oh, geez.
2: And I think Tom possibly was the fattest. All in caps.
4: No, look at him. No.
2: Enormous, it says. I believe is the proper term. The value of an Ivy League education, my ass. What did you study, home ec?
4: Well done,
2: Mike.
3: Well, okay.
2: I'm sure he's having fun, and you were never overweight.
3: No, I was a little heavy there for a while.
2: None of us.
3: But is the Pringles can's a competition, right? I mean, they're...
4: I think you just go to their website, and I think you have till next week, and you can apply to win it. I don't think you... Yeah.
3: Mm. Pringles have really kind of revolutionized they can't be called chips.
4: Potato crisps.
3: Yeah. And my favorite Pringles story, of course, is the attorney
0: Oh, yes, but I want to hear you say it.
3: Defecating into Pringles cans.
2: Attaboy.
3: And he was a distinguished attorney.
2: That's wonderful.
4: I don't know how distinguished he was.
3: These things happen to people.
4: Yeah.
3: Who's the lady that went berserk on the plane, the actress?
4: Selma Blair, but she had a medical issue.
2: But
3: they always claim that.
2: I don't know.
4: She legitimately does.
3: Yeah, well, a friend of mine has MS, and she's never kicked a cop in the face.
2: No, she was biting.
0: Well, that's because she would if she could.
3: You know something?
2: She would.
3: Yeah. Now that I think about it.
2: Dear Bob and Tom Show, this is an important email. So, hey, all right, pay attention. Guys, this is Steve from the Adirondacks. Hi, Steve. I'm having a hard time determining if Love Takes Time by Orleans is a great song or very cheesy.
4: I like it.
2: I feel like it's right on the edge of being one or the other.
0: I don't know that I know it.
2: I value Josh's opinion over everyone.
0: I will give you my honest feedback.
2: Steve from Adirondacks.
4: So we have to listen to it.
3: It's okay.
4: It's all right.
2: Love Takes... I think that's still the one, with no doubt, is Orleans' best song.
3: No.
4: Oh, yeah.
3: No.
5: I like
4: that.
5: I do not care for that.
4: What do you think Orleans' best song would be?
2: Dance with Me.
3: Dance with Me is a great song.
2: Good.
3: Sadly, he's gone.
2: The Hoppin' Brothers?
3: Yeah. He's a terrific...
0: Do I know Dance With Me?
3: Yeah.
2: You'll know Dance With Me.
0: Hate. Yeah, no, I don't.
3: You don't like this song?
0: No, this is the...
4: I want to be your partner, dance.
0: This is around that.
3: I mean, I will admit
0: the airwaves were clouded with pussy rock.
4: Yeah, this is British, isn't it?
2: Now the latest did pussy rock. I'm going to hit you with
3: Orleans. And the name of the station is...
6: Dance With Me.
3: The station's called P-Rock. WPPP. This is a great song. Except for
5: the couch.
3: Pat, if we were producing this, I would not have allowed the blow into the keyboard. What's that called?
5: It's called a hooter, yeah.
3: That's awful.
0: It's a melodica? Is that
5: yeah, thing. The slang was hooter. Yeah.
3: Yeah, the thing you blow into. And,
0: right. But, oh, yeah, no, that's no good. So,
3: now.
2: Love Takes Time.
0: So we'll have to hear Love Takes Time.
2: Yeah, we need to find that. Yeah,
3: no, I love the song Dance With Me. That's a great song.
2: You don't like Still the One? Remember when Still the One
4: was? Oh, it was everywhere.
0: If I was about to make out with a girl and she put on Dance With Me, I would burst into laughter. No.

0: you, the woman's right there. You still want that?
1: It was a different time.
2: I'd go, are you kidding?
3: They use still the one.
2: And I'd go, say goodbye to the thickness, and I'd walk out.
4: Really?
3: They use this as the ABC, 1976, 1977. They were the number one network.
0: You're looking at her eyes because she's still the one.
4: This was, yes, this was played
1: huge forward at my
0: that's
1: high school.
0: That's Panty Peeler.
2: Great. I have to recuse myself from my opinion on this because it was part of a Muzak tape at a theater I worked at.
4: Okay.
2: So I heard it once an hour.
4: Right. Oh, okay. I just want to know, when you told the woman the thickness is leaving, is that how you referred to your male member?
2: Yeah.
1: Well, what did you think he meant?
4: Was he...
0: Okay.
1: Oh, Tom.
2: I think you knew that, Christine.
1: No,
2: I think you.
0: I think you're a setup.
3: I think, I think you're right, Josh. You wanted to highlight his fatness.
1: No,
2: you're instigator.
0: You two were in cahoots.
1: I'm like, what would
4: I mean, was it like Sir Thickness or just...
2: No, just the thickness. Yeah.
4: Have you met the thickness?
2: Well, I would never ask, have you met the thickness? Because anybody who's met the thickness remembers meeting the thickness.
4: I see.
1: I love that you call it the thickness.
5: You're down with the thickness?
2: Yeah, down with the thickness. It is a potential title for my next album. Okay.
4: did any of them ever say, I would have much rather met the tower?
3: Than just the chode-like bump.
4: The subway arrives a little farther down the road.
1: I don't think we answered our listeners' question.
0: We haven't heard that song.
5: No, we haven't.
1: It's
2: probably so awful that it's unavailable anywhere.
3: Love takes time.
2: Something like that.
4: Okay. Speaking of time.
2: Yes. It's time to Jim assess Croce. Your body is what I say.
3: There's time in the body.
2: No, I'm not going to assess your body. It could be problematic. Maybe, like Christy, if I said, right now I'm going to assess your body, and I came over and started poking and prodding at you, you may like it.
1: My husband wouldn't.
2: Right. And I don't want to fight him because he'll win.
4: And she might question the thickness, if you will.
2: Yeah. But what I would ask your husband.
4: I've seen thicker.
3: Thicker.
4: That'd be a good title for a movie.
2: I've seen thicker.
4: Sorry.
2: If you spend a lot of time on your feet, who doesn't? You're always walking around trying to get those steps in, right?
3: Yeah, go sit down.
2: Yeah, sit. But even when you sit, you go, oh, my knees are popping and aching. My back hurts. What is happening? My hips feel like I have dysplasia. Well, you don't have to worry about all that when you've got orange insoles. That's right. Sorry, Pat. Was that unpleasant?
1: No, we're trying to figure out, do people get dysplasia?
2: I said it feels like you have dysplasia.
0: He's riffing. He's improvising.
5: Yeah.
2: He's over there. Sad living.
1: Okay.
2: Think about your car.
3: This is known as a loner.
2: When it's out of alignment, you get uneven wear and tear. That's why you have to rotate those tires. You can't rotate your feet unless you know a mad scientist. And he's going to charge you a lot.
1: Yeah.
2: Isn't he, Pat?
0: Yes.
4: That'd be really cool, though.
2: We knowing a mad scientist?
4: Over? Yeah, having your feet switch sides.
1: No, you'd fall over.
2: Yeah.
4: No, right? You'd put your...
3: You're walking a circle.
1: Yeah,
4: you would. You put your left shoe in your right foot. People would look down and go, what the hell's that?
2: Listen, orange insoles cannot help what a mad scientist might do.
3: Hey, Tom, listen.
4: Go ahead. I'm ready now. I'm listening.
2: But they can. They can replace those silly, do-nothing, thin layers of foam that, yes, they may be soft, but they're not helping your foundation at all. You know what I'm talking about, those liners that come in the shoes you bought. You need something stronger, something that combines firm arch support with a deep heel cup. And you know what that is, my friends? Orange insoles.
1: Ah.
2: They're deep heel cups.
4: When do I do the jingle?
2: What's the jingle?
4: Orange insoles, they are in my shoes.
2: Hey!
4: Orange insoles.
5: You won't have the blues.
2: Can wear them in your dress shoes. You can wear them in your work boots. You can wear them
3: and
2: in your
3: sneakers.
2: Just don't wear them on your head.
4: Yeah, this these work. 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
4: Well, I'm sorry, Vladimir, but you don't get the orange insoles.
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4: Or the Wi-Fi.
2: I,
5: I see.
3: Mr. President.
4: Don't forget the Orange Insoles contest of sorts. It's a sweepstakes. 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It's all, by the way, in gasoline. And why? Because 15 years of Orange Insoles. Coming up, are we going to go to the sports page?
2: Yes.
4: Okay,
2: go. Oh, yeah.
4: I'll certainly look forward to that. We also are going to feature our interview with William Shatner. And we'll talk with Al Jackson and our shoe-in of the week. These are the O'Reilly Auto Parts Studios. 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
2: Comedian Daniel Tosh is here with us, and Daniel, how long is your actual stage act?
3: Well, when I perform live...
4: Yeah, how long is your act, your little act?
5: Your
4: how
5: little,
4: long is that?
5: Your little routine.
3: Okay, why don't you stop being like a jerk so I can do my joke? I do... That's what I wrote.
2: I'm sorry, Daniel, they're interrupting.
3: My skit.
2: I'm just curious.
3: My sketch. I call it my act.
2: It
3: I don't,
2: is, it
3: I don't,
2: is, I'm sorry, I didn't mean to imply that.
3: You
2: it
3: didn't
2: was,
3: imply anything. No, but like how long do I perform? Usually an hour to an hour and a half, but I tell you whatever I'm feeling, I tell the crowd within the first 3 minutes of being on stage how long I'm going to do to the minute. Huh. Because I think it's nice. No performer does this. I do it.
2: Mm-hmm.
3: You ever been at church and you're like, hey, when's this guy going to wrap it up? Oh, let's go. We got kickoff. We get it. We're sinners needing a new parking lot. Okay. I wish God would have rested on a Wednesday.
6: Yeah, me too.
3: Thanks for ruining our weekend. No, no. I really wanted to wake up early one more day. I mean, the whole concept behind the Sabbath is that God worked 6 days and rested on the seventh.
5: Right.
3: Well, according to my calendar, he hasn't worked a day since. You know, no wonder there's war. He spent a week on us and was like, all right, you guys go figure stuff out. I'm going to chill. And then everybody prays on the Sabbath. That's God's day off. He's probably like, oh, you guys are greedy. Do not disturb. I'm trying to watch Tiger. In HD.
4: HD Tiger.
2: Now, are you an active churchgoer? Your dad's a preacher, right?
3: Oh yeah, well,
4: he's retired.
3: Did you
2: retire also? Was
3: I? Yeah, I have. I try to go all the time, but I never go.
6: You always on Saturday going, I think I'll go tomorrow, and you never do, right?
3: Mm-hmm. Yeah, I mean it's just Sunday morning. It's like West Coast time zone. You have to understand that our sports come on so early.
6: Yeah.
3: So what are you going to do?
6: You got to stay home.
3: You have to have chicken wings at 10 a.m.
7: Yeah. The 1 o'clock game kicks off at 10.
5: That's true. Being Catholic, you can go Saturday evening.
6: That's right. Saturday
5: Get it
6: morning.
5: Out of the way.
4: Yeah, by the way, how'd they squeeze that in?
5: I don't know.
4: I've always wondered about
5: it. I don't know, but it's great.
2: So you tend to go on Sunday? I would think.
5: No, I actually tend to go Sunday morning. But if I'm out of town on the tour, I go Saturday night.
2: Don't you think you'd meet a better class of man on a Saturday night?
3: They say church is the best place to meet women.
7: Yeah.
3: And I think that's true because I think women are a lot less likely to act like a bitch in the Lord's house.
6: Really?
3: I mean, statistically.
6: Okay. I see.
2: This isn't just anecdotal. You base this on a stat. Okay.
3: Sometimes when I see a group of women, I like to walk up to them and pretend that I'm a judge at a dog show. And I just go, third, second, first.
7: That's the way I want them.
3: And then I walk away. And when I look back, one of them is always sad.
6: Uh-huh.
3: And her friends are like, there's nothing you can do. Your spine's not straight. If I see a really beautiful girl, I just grab her by the crotch and the throat, and I'm like, best in show. Boy, she's kind of heavy. I should have picked one from the toy group.
6: Yeah.
2: What's your opening line with these ladies? What do you say to them?
3: Usually,
2: do you come off with the goofy skateboarder guy, or do you come off sophisticated showbiz?
3: You have to come across confident. So usually it's something like, hey, let's get a look at that crotch.
6: That's always good.
3: And they're like, wow, you're so confident. How does this look? And I'm like, a bit gamey, but I'm in a pinch. Saddle up, Seabiscuit.
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5: Yes, sir.
4: There's Pat Godwin.
9: Hey, chick.
4: Punching numbers into his iPad. Punch, punch, punch. There's Josh Arnold.
10: Hi.
4: There's Ace Cosby.
11: Howdy.
4: I'm Chick. Hello, Tom.
11: Have you gone back and got obtained that song you were trying to get a letter about it?
4: I misplaced the letter, but the guy said he'll go by Josh's opinion.
11: But that's not fair. Josh doesn't like the band.
10: No, I have not said I don't like Orleans. Right. I don't care for
5: Dance with me.
10: I don't care for that.
11: That's because you had a bad experience with it.
10: That's not true. I had a bad experience with
9: Still the One.
10: Still the One. It got played once an hour on a Muzak tape at a place I
6: worked. This is Steve from the Adirondacks.
11: This is the one where you were in the back of the car and things weren't exactly going the way you wanted to.
10: Still the one?
11: Yeah.
10: Yeah, yeah. Yeah.
6: I'm having a hard time.
10: I couldn't get it up.
6: I will.
11: You mean you're referencing, of course,
5: the thickness.
11: The thickness.
10: That's right.
11: I look, from now on, please, if you're just joining us, the thickness is the moniker for the tallywhacker.
6: I look to Josh for guidance. I'm having a hard time determining if Love Takes Time by Orleans is a great tune or very cheesy.
11: This was not a big hit.
6: Here we go. Oh, it's much worse than I remember.
5: I like it. Yeah.
9: The theme to a sitcom.
5: It does.
10: It's very sitcom-y.
11: Yeah.
10: But sitcoms, we're trying to emulate the sound of the day, weren't
6: we? Here it comes. No!
11: I love this guy's voice.
6: Twinkle in her eye.
11: Larry Hoppen, is that what this is?
6: I think so. Lance or Larry?
10: What's our letter writer's name?
6: Steve from the Adirondacks. But it
11: burns so wild and strong. Steve? Are there two verses, or do we get to the hook here?
5: We're getting to the hook. Right here.
6: Boy, you are just impatient, aren't you?
11: Dude.
6: Here it comes.
10: I remember this. Okay.
11: Well, Milk, what's your opinion?
10: This is my assessment.
5: All right. Grow.
10: Those things aren't mutually exclusive, Steve. It can be a great song and also be very cheesy, in my opinion.
6: Oh, that's true.
5: Yeah.
10: Now, I...
11: Can Mr. Thickness be cheesy?
5: Oh, God. Let it go, Tom.
6: Thanks a lot, Josh. I blame you.
10: Well, I'll address this now, I guess. I am to blame because I made the reference to my penis as a
11: throwaway
10: something
11: line.
10: I occasionally like to do.
11: So it's just the thickness,
10: occasionally.
11: Not Mr. Thickness.
10: The thickness, yes.
11: Yes, okay, sorry.
10: But it's now... been ruined, hasn't
5: yep,
10: it?
5: Yep, sure has.
10: I don't feel as though I'm the one, I introduced it, I'm not the one who ruined it.
6: No, certainly not. No,
9: someone
6: but,
9: sucked
6: but
9: the life.
6: You know how he is, and he takes something like that by the neck, and he strangles it.
10: So what do I sacrifice? I mean, for him not to ruin something we say, we'd have to all not speak.
5: That's right.
6: I'm actually think that's what he wants.
10: But back to Orleans.
6: Yes.
10: That song is not for me. It's too cheesy for me. I can't even appreciate it ironically, so I'm out.
6: I don't even like the keyboard.
10: But thing, I would never judge Steve for liking it.
11: Right. Yeah. Someone said, very sitcom-y.
10: To me, it's very on brand with the other songs that Orleans. So you're right. No. Tom is right. I do not care for Orleans, apparently.
11: I'm a big fan.
10: You would pay to go see them, or you have?
9: The other ones have real character and great hooks. Recorded well.
10: Tackle box has great hooks, but I don't want to shove my fist into it.
11: Hold on a second. This is a really complicated analogy.
10: It is?
11: A tackle box has great
6: hooks. More hooks than a tackle box. Isn't John Hall in the Orleans band? Yeah. He had a solo album called All of the Above or something. It was pretty good.
11: He was a member of the United States Congress.
6: John Hall?
11: Yeah. In the state of New York, he was a congressman for a term. Absolutely.
6: What state?
11: New York.
6: Huh.
11: Up somewhere near Woodstock. Absolutely.
6: Oh.
9: He had a song about his favorite candidate. You're still the one.
6: Let me tell you something.
9: Mark Russell for your ass.
6: You sold the hell out of that. I'll give you that.
11: I like the fact that I may have missed the subtlety of calling it the thickness.
5: Oh my God!
11: I mean, that really does make it. I mean, I would have done something more cheesy, like Mr.
10: Right
11: Thickness. But that's good. It's like the great one.
10: So you
11: for Wayne Gretzky.
10: So
11: or
10: we're not given the benefit of the doubt.
11: The Duke for John Wayne.
6: No.
10: One would say
6: he leaves nothing to chance.
10: Right.
11: The Boss for Bruce Springsteen. The Thickness. For Josh Arnold.
6: I'm surprised he's not saying he calls his penis the thickness.
11: No, I don't.
6: So everybody gets it.
11: No. I think we can move forward here. So the determination is you don't like the band.
10: Correct. Okay. I'm not an Orleans fan.
11: Okay.
10: But I'm not going to give anybody a hard time who likes them. I like bands that a lot of people don't like.
11: Well, that actually...
10: Mastodon might be one of them.
11: You took the words right out of my mouth. This is a great story.
9: Orleans has all different guys now. Yeah.
11: Oh, no kidding.
9: You know what they're called?
5: What?
9: New Orleans. He's on fire, ladies and gentlemen. New Orleans.
11: He likes the Mark Russell angle.
10: You know, though, the old guys who were in the band and the new guys, they're having quite a war as to who gets to use the name.
9: Oh? Uh-huh.
10: Yeah. It is the Battle of New Orleans.
5: The metal band Mastodon releasing a new vinyl edition of their latest album, and the vinyl is infused with real Mastodon fossils, Josh.
10: No way.
5: Yep. The members explained they first got the idea 20 years ago.
10: What's their big song? Blood and Thunder? Is that their big one? They have a song called Snakes for Dinner.
11: Now, are they coming over as guests or they're eating snakes?
10: Oh, that's a good question.
11: Yeah.
5: 20 years ago, the band was gifted a bag of fossilized mastodon teeth. The making of the vinyl involved crushing fossils into dust, and they were personally sprinkled by the members of mastodon into the platters during the pressing process.
2: This is reminiscent of the famous Kiss stunt, right, Ace?
12: That's more comic book.
5: Comic book and the blood and ink.
2: But they put their own blood, right?
5: Yeah. The very limited edition records each come with a signed certificate of authenticity.
10: Mm.
5: And fans, you can enter to win one of the 170 records at Loma Vista Records. By the way, their new album is called Marrow Deep.
10: Oh, Mastodon. Boy. All right.
11: Loma Vista in English is dirt view, isn't it?
10: Maybe.
2: A lot of bands are doing this.
10: Oh, it looks cool, doesn't it?
11: That does look
2: The Mastodon thing, it's like crystal blood or something. Really cool. Like beet red.
10: The three tracks on that side, Out Like a Lamb, and I bet it isn't. I bet it's more like a lion.
11: Mm-hmm.
10: In the Ruins, and They're Coming for You. How about that?
5: You have great eyes.
2: The other side got on it?
10: Boys are still. I cannot flip over.
5: Well, we can't flip the record over, Tom.
11: Don't you think?
2: I was opening up for a comedic riff.
10: It's
2: a good day in the neighborhood.
11: I can't help but think that that picture it reminds me of a booty hole, doesn't it?
5: What?
11: Yeah. It's like a puckering in the center.
10: First off, send that person to the doctor.
11: Oh, yeah.
2: Yes, I believe.
10: There's some red.
11: There's a problem. Yeah.
2: Paliposis.
11: Yeah.
10: It's like newborn purple.
11: Mm-hmm.
2: This is the new Mastodon.
5: Uh-huh.
2: And it's just their vinyl.
10: Do you have a sample of Mastodon?
11: Yeah. Oh, hang on. Here it is.
10: Unplayable. Here they are. Man, these guys rock.
11: Mastodon.

0: So since they're named after a dinosaur. Or wait, no, mastodon's an elephant, right?
1: Yeah, I know.
0: Sorry. Yeah, I was thinking about, I forgot about that. It's a, other bands that have, like, if you're in that, what's that that punk band, the Butthole Surfers?
2: Right.
3: That's
2: it. It's actually just Butthole Surfers.
0: Okay. Oh, there's no the?
2: Yeah, no, not like thickness.
3: Okay, it's like the Eagles. There's no the.
0: I see.
3: It's just the Eagles.
0: What are they going to put sprinkle in their album when they go, oh, look, our new album smells like ass.
3: No, Dingleberries, yeah.
0: Okay.
2: You couldn't have gone with Surfboard. You had to go with.
0: Well.
2: No, I'm talking to the band. That's what the character does.
0: Okay.
2: Fellas.
3: Yeah. Come on, guys.
4: We're looking for airplay here.
2: Yeah, come on.
4: What are DJs going to say?
0: I can't say anything, but I just keep the word vinyl in your head. Little surprise on the way. That's all I'm going to say. Oh. Did you get your mastodon queued up for us?
2: No, oh, no, we're not going to bother with that.
0: No,
2: it's okay.
0: It's crazy.
2: If you like your heavier stuff, check it out.
4: Mastodon.
1: Are you a fan?
2: I do like them.
1: Okay.
0: That kind of reminds me, William Shatner is doing a heavy metal album.
1: Mm-hmm.
0: And I had a chance to interview Mr. Shatner about his tour. Mr. Shatner is taking the movie The Wrath of Khan, doing screenings, and then doing an audience
1: Q&A
0: live in person. Wednesday, October 28th, he'll be in Madison, Wisconsin at the Orpheum. Thursday, he'll be in Joliet, Illinois. Friday, October 30th, Indy at the Old National Center's Murat Theater. Saturday, he'll be in Louisville, Kentucky. That's October 31st, Saturday, Halloween night. William Shatner in person. I imagine some people will be in costume.
2: Do you know the connection that William Shatner has to Halloween?
0: No.
2: The Michael Myers mask was a William Shatner mask that they modified slightly.
0: No kidding.
2: Painting it, yes. Yeah. And if you look at it, you can see Shatner for sure.
0: Oh, that's a cool trivia fact. Wow. Well, I had a chance to talk with Mr. Shatner, and we'll be reviewing that and playing it later on this morning.
1: Great.
4: Oh, good.
0: Also, comedian Al Jackson. Also, the shoe-in of the week with our special guest, Matt Edgington from Grundy, California.
1: Edge.
0: Yeah. Oh, yeah, we're calling him
1: Or do
0: him
1: we
0: the
1: just
0: edge.
1: Call him Edge?
0: And he's from Grundy Center, Iowa. Excuse me, not California.
3: Right downtown at Grundy.
0: Downtown Grundy Center?
3: Grundy Center, yeah.
0: Okay. I'm looking forward to meeting him. We'll talk to him, and I'm going to urge you to participate in our special competition by going to bobandtom.com. It's our pigskin pick'em. Just pick all the winners in the NFL for week 6, which begins this evening. We're going to return and get to the sports page, I think.
3: Yeah.
0: Okay, that's the point. 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
2: I actually did have to kill a mouse with a broom.
1: Oh,
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1: was did you really?
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3: Oh, they like popcorn.
2: And I saw a mouse run down the hallway and into the janitor's closet. 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
0: Wow.
2: So for like half an hour, I was in there hunting this thing because it was full of stuff. And finally, I found it, and I had to broom it.
1: Oh.
3: Now, did you guys call the janitor's closet the bang bus?
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3: That's what I thought. Okay, I knew it was there somewhere.
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1: Hello.
3: Hello, Pat Godwin.
4: Hey, Chick.
3: Hello, Josh Arnold.
2: Hi there.
3: There's Ace Cosby.
10: Hey, Chick.
3: Hi. I'm Chick. Hello, Tom.
0: Hey, what's happening? Sorry.
2: He was 4 feet away from the microphone.
1: Yeah.
3: What the hell?
2: What'd you find?
3: What do you think that accomplishes when you're never ready?
0: I'm ready.
3: You're not ready.
2: What are you grabbing?
0: My wipe thing.
2: Like a cleansing wipe?
0: Yes, a cleansing wipe.
1: Oh. You're going to clean after the show, maybe.
0: But no, I've got to clean
10: before the show?
1: Okay.
10: All right. Okay.
0: The mood strikes. I've got a couple things I've got to clean up over there. There may have been an incident.
1: Oh.
0: there may be some tea on the...
1: A little spillage?
0: On the counter.
3: How many days out of five do you spill something over there?
0: Oh, every day.
2: Is it time for an adult sippy cup?
1: Yes. Why don't you have a lid?
3: With a nice little weighted bottom so yes. It kind of yeah. wobbles back and forth?
0: I've discussed this before. I don't particularly like drinking coffee with those caps on them.
1: Yes.
2: A lid, yeah. Like they'll give you at mm-hmm. your coffee shop.
0: These things. I got one right here. Chick was Chick
2: we
0: was
2: know
0: kind
2: what
0: of,
2: a lid is, yeah.
0: Chick
2: yeah,
0: was kind enough to bring me... Well, I think with your drug past, you'd consider a lid a baggie of marijuana.
2: My drug past is also my present. So careful what you say.
3: That's right. You say lid, my mouth waters.
0: It's amazing. It's amazing. I can make up the biggest lies about you. They're so convincing.
10: Well, it doesn't help that I yes and the most. Of the
0: yes. Yeah. You don't even. Christy.
1: Yes.
0: The what do you call that thing right there?
1: I don't know. What do they call that?
10: Question.
0: The hole in the
1: hole. The hole in right. the top. Yes. Yeah,
2: you know what? It probably does have a name, like a technical.
1: I thought we talked about it. Once.
3: That's the
10: we did.
1: Yeah.
3: It's the neural, I think.
1: Oh. Neural.
3: Yeah. NERL.
0: And what are the green sticks that you put in there? The plugger sticks.
3: They call them stoppers at Starbucks.
0: To me, it ruins the coffee to have this plastic against your lips.
3: It ruins the coffee.
0: Yeah, no, it's not good.
3: How do you? You just like to pour it down your old.
0: No,
3: old
0: you
3: hatch.
0: Want it. You want it to be free. Like, see this.
2: So you want it to breathe?
0: Yeah, you want it to breathe. You want it, to be able to wrap your lips, Christy. Wrap your lips around the edge. Take your tongue. Rub your tongue along.
3: I don't want to know anything with these two are doing. I can tell you that.
2: But they're remembering it.
0: And I believe. Yeah.
1: No, we're not.
0: I think it was. I believe Drew.
1: No.
0: Drew Hastings.
1: I had a great joke about that.
0: It wasn't a joke. It's a true fact.
2: Well, in Christy's defense, it was part of his act. It was a joke. Yeah.
3: Yeah.
2: He's one of the never bigger laugh it. Lines that he would get.
3: He doesn't really? Say anything. So yeah. He doesn't.
2: It's why he would insist on getting a coffee, even if he was late to the show.
1: Yep.
0: I'm
1: yeah.
0: I'm kidding.
3: It was 60% of his act.
0: But the point being, it is a good practice for various
3: Ingus.
0: Must you?
3: Yes, I must.
0: Okay. In any event, let's move forward here. I finished my cleanup. And it's time to
1: that
0: go.
1: Lid is actually used to equalize the pressure in your coffee cup. Did you
2: right.
1: know that?
2: Right. Yeah.
1: Yeah.
2: You're
1: getting
2: less, way
1: out.
2: Less spills, mm-hmm. but as we know, we're talking to Spilly
1: yeah.
2: Spillman.
0: But I mean, it's
3: sloppy McSpillman.
0: It ruins. I don't. No. Sorry. I don't like it.
2: Do you feel like you can taste the plastic?
0: Yeah. It ruins the presentation. It's like I don't. Mm.
2: Say have your coffee however you want.
10: Hey, now, if you're in the car, what are you doing? You're using, right. you're using a lid, right?
1: There's no name for that hole. We should name it.
3: The neural. I already did. NERL.
0: No, neural means like a rough knob.
3: No, it's not. I just made it up. I don't think it can mean anything.
0: Yeah, neural knob. Yeah, that's a thing.
3: I've got a neural knob.
0: Why don't we neural knob sports?
3: Game 3 of the American League Championship Series betwixt the Tampa Bay Rays
2: Very
3: and
2: good.
3: The Cleveland Guardians has been changed. The new time is 1 p.m.
2: Please make a note of it.
3: Please make a note of it. 1 p.m. start Eastern time this afternoon because the threat of rain on Thursday night. MLB moved up the start time in Cleveland 5 hours to keep the series on schedule. MLB also moved up the start of Game 4 of the National League Championship Series between the Brewers and the Dodgers an hour for broadcast purposes. The best of 7 ALCS is even at 1-1 after the Rays 3-1 victory on Tuesday night. Griffin Jack scheduled to start Game 3 for Tampa Bay against the Guardians ace Gavin
1: That's
3: Williams.
1: That's a great name, Griffin Jacks.
0: Yeah.
1: I like that.
2: Tom, weren't you and your buddies in college, did you guys refer to yourself as the Dodgers as you burned your draft cards?
3: You still have that place up in Canada?
2: Right.
3: That was a nice little apartment. Remember that?
0: Yeah.
3: there in Toronto? Los Angeles Rams
0: offense. Christy, do you know why The Los Angeles Dodgers are called the Dodgers.
1: They were Brooklyn Dodgers before. And
2: you know what they were dodging?
3: Minorities. Minorities, actually. Minorities.
2: The Irish, yes.
3: Yes, the Irish. Mostly the Irish.
0: They were dodging streetcars.
1: Oh.
3: Well, they were known as the Trolley Dodgers is
1: gotcha.
3: What it was called.
0: Very good.
3: Okay. Streetcars.
0: But when they moved to L.A., there obviously
3: there weren't any.
0: Really. But no. then they've got the L.A. Lakers, not a lot of lakes there in greater Los Angeles, but that's what they do. They keep the name.
1: Where'd the Lakers come from?
3: Minneapolis.
0: And it's really
2: sounds better than L.A. Tar Pits.
1: Yeah, it does.
0: Yeah. Although true. The Utah Jazz, I don't know what kind of a jazz center Utah is.
3: Yeah, but that's a name now.
1: That's a great name.
3: That goes together.
1: Yeah.
0: No, the New Orleans Jazz makes sense.
2: So would you rather have the Utah Saints?
0: You're sure.
3: Or the Utah Mountaintops? The Utah Skis?
2: Mm.
1: The Utah Mormons?
2: Utah No Coffees?
4: Utah
0: yeah.
4: Monogamous?
0: Oh, yeah, the caffeine freeze.
1: Yes.
3: The Utah as many wives as you want. How's that?
2: Yes.
0: And yeah. Christy, speaking of saints, do you know that the internet has a patron saint?
2: Is that true?
1: Yes, that is true, and I'm trying to think.
0: I don't know why I looked this up the other day. Saint Isidore.
1: Oh, I wouldn't have got that.
0: Is the patron saint of the...
3: Saint Isidore is also the patron saint of yo-yos. The Isidore Duncan.
2: Isidore
0: yes,
2: Duncan.
0: I will accept that joke.
4: Wow.
0: I will accept
3: Anyone?
0: That.
3: Anyone?
0: I will accept that.
3: Thank you.
0: Very good.
2: Sometimes you'll see a spider making a web, and you go, I'm just going to watch this for a little bit. That's what we just did.
0: Very nice.
3: Oh, I had something.
4: Yeah. You got there.
0: Yeah, this list is insane. There's a patron saint of twitching.
3: They have a saint of everything.
0: Yeah. Mm-hmm. That's, by the way, Saint Cornelius.
1: A lot of them have a lot of categories. Like one saint will have multiple.
2: Yes.
4: Actors and comedians.
1: Mm-hmm.
0: Oh, here you go. Yeah, you're right, Christine.
4: St. Genesius.
0: St. Catherine of Alexandria has about 20.
1: Yeah.
0: She's the patron saint of unmarried girls.
2: Oh.
0: Tanners, theologians, haberdashers, and maidens, among many others, including lawyers.
3: Leather finishers or something?
0: Yeah. Wow.
1: It was big back then.
0: We never really got to sports, did we?
3: Yeah, I don't know how that happened.
0: Sorry.
3: Let's talk more about the Catholic religion and saints.
1: I touched the tomb of St. Francis when I was on my Italy vacation. That was pretty cool.
4: There's the patron saint of heavy metal.
2: Oh, who's that?
4: The Twisted Sisters.
2: Oh, that's right. Yes.
4: Nothing?
0: Nothing. Nothing over here.
2: There's the patron saint of big drooly dogs.
3: Oh, yeah. Oh, the St. Bernard.
2: That's right, yeah.
0: What's coming up in sports?
3: Fight on the field after a game. A two-game suspension reduced to one, actually. We'll show it to Tom, and he'll get nervous. Two very big men fighting, and they're angry at each other.
0: My interview with William Shatner will be coming up momentarily. Also, the shoo-in of the week with Matt Edgington.
2: The edge.
0: And
3: we'll sell you the whole seat, but you'll only need the edge.
0: And I'll remind you that you can go to bobandtom.com. Make your picks, pigskin picks. Enter for week 6 in the NFL. All you got to do is pick the winners, and you could win that $500 gift card from Steven Singer Jewelers while you're at the website. Orange Insole Sweepstakes, a $515 gas card in honor of 15 years of Orange Insoles. And you could be a winner of that, too. So have some fun.
3: And I need an old wives' tale cure or a treatment for a headache, because I've tried conventional medicines and things over the counter.
1: Oh, do you have one daily?
3: And a graveyard and a cat.
2: Have you tried shutting up about it?
4: I'm sorry.
3: Hang on, I'm thinking about it. You know what?
2: Just give it a try.
3: I will take a look at that. Thank you, Josh.
0: Maybe do something to
2: I'm here to help.
0: Distract the pain from your head by putting something else.
3: Should I touch my thickness?
0: No. I meant,
1: I can kick you in the thickness.
0: I meant like...
3: Christy's going to kick me in the thickness.
1: That would distract.
0: Sit on something uncomfortable, and then that'll take your mind off the pain in your head.
3: All right.
0: When we come back, we'll review.
3: We'll take suggestions for something to shove up my butt.
0: These are the O'Reilly Auto Parts Studios. 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
0: Kenny Smith is our guest. I'm glad you're doing okay, but you are a married guy. I know you've got a couple of young boys.
14: Yes.
0: Charlie
14: yes.
0: and Jackson.
14: Charleston and Jackson.
0: J-A-X-O-N.
14: J-A-X-O-N. And they're bigger now. They were babies. I used to be so nervous when they were babies.
0: Mm.
14: Like he's got to make sure that they're alive the entire
15: time. You got to tap them all the time.
14: Yeah.
15: Yeah.
14: You know, and now they're just running around, they're playing and stuff. Like when they're babies, I used to sometimes forget it, you know, about them because they're so new. You're like, lazy boy chairs are horrible because it's a chair with a lever and the thing comes up and locks into place and you sit there and you're laid back and the kids were crawling around their Pampers.
16: Oh, no.
14: Not on their Pampers, in their Pampers.
0: Of course.
14: Yeah. And the lever slams down and the thing comes down. It doesn't come up, come down slow. Right. It comes down really fast.
15: Right.
14: And I hit the lever and it swallowed up one of my kids like a hungry hippo. Yeah. Wow.
15: Perfect.
14: I was like, I used to have three little boys.
17: Jackson.
14: Chair ate one of my kids, man.
0: Now, are you, I know that you're a married guy. Obviously, being in stir or being in the slammer, however you want to put it, had to be a little rough. Things going okay with your wife?
14: We're in counseling. A lot of people call it karate class, but she's got a sexy roundhouse, let me tell you that. And the kids are in karate too. They're taking karate. I'm taking boxing classes right now. I'm taking, and it's not about aggression. It's just about being prepared, you know. Mm-hmm. Like, and I know my kids are going to be. They're at that age right now where it's like they're on the playground. You know, it's always that mean kid. My dad can beat up your dad, and I'm going to be ready. Because my dad used to get his ass whipped.
15: So you're gonna
14: because
15: get ready
14: I had a big mouth, you know, and he was wearing a pair.
0: Now, I got this letter here. Dear Bob and Tom, I'm enjoying your guest, Kenny Smith. He's very funny. I'm the warden of a small county jail. I got the September 14th gig opened up here. I pay 6 cartons of smokes and free accommodations. So, are you allowed to smoke in jail?
14: No, you're not. You know,
15: Really?
14: A couple guys snuck some in.
15: There's a rule now? Inside a jail?
17: Yeah, they have all sorts of rules inside jail, Ralph.
15: Mm-hmm. No, but it's no smoking, though?
14: Yeah. I don't know.
0: Because in all
16: the
0: movies,
14: there's nothing to do.
15: Yeah.
14: There's no books, even. Like I was.
0: You can't have a book?
14: Well, they have books, but they're just terrible. You know, like, when there's some of them are.
16: You have to read them.
14: Some of them are like the chick book. They're like a girly fantasy book.
15: So Harlequin Woo.
14: Yeah. And there's no kind of pornography in jail.
0: No, but I mean,
14: but there is, like, I guess visually, I was reading a novel and some of the pages were stuck together. I was like, bro, who gets off to a novel?
15: Wow, right.
14: You know, like, the funny thing about jail is, like, you think you'd be so scared of all these different things that could happen, but I'm still mainly just scared of like phobias. The only phobia I have is just spiders. Like, that was the only thing I was thinking of the entire, not prison rape or anything like that. I was just thinking, the lights went off, I was like, man, there's got to be so many spiders in these walls. They have come to these events and all that, you know.
15: Spiders
14: are terrifying, man. Spiders are horrible. You know why? Because they just show up uninvited.
16: Yeah.
14: Okay. The spider just appears. I don't know. No sound. No. No. The spider! I wish spiders had little corduroy pants, you know, so you could hear them. Come remember corduroys? There's a spider around here somewhere, but they don't make spider corduroy pants.
15: They
14: That's how much marijuana I smoke to even think of a spider wearing pants.
0: Yeah, they're very good, especially a spider wearing corduroy. That must be really cool.
18: Corduroy. And now, from the Bob and Tom Archives, we dust off another classic. classic. A moment of frivolity.
0: We have one of our favorite Canadians in the studio. He is Jeff Rothpan. Jeff was just discussing the fact that he has been married. Did you say 18 years?
19: 18 years.
0: I thought you were going to say times.
19: Yeah. Right. It sure sounded like that for a second.
2: Wow. Man, I mean, just the one time. It, just the one time.
19: Yeah, that's great.
2: And I knew I was too young to be getting married because, you know you're too young when you're at your own wedding reception looking around going, a lot of nice chicks here.
19: I couldn't
2: believe it. I made a huge mistake. Look at this. Anyway, you do have to keep things interesting. After all these years, it's the same person. You're basically, the commitment of marriage is basically you're standing up in front of everybody at this wedding, basically saying, you're promising not to cheat. That's basically the big, I promise she's the only one. And so I've found ways to make things interesting in the bedroom. Not filthy here. Don't worry. This sounds corny, but the role play. Doing the role.
19: Oh, really?
2: We do a little role play. It's the only way to keep things interesting. A couple of weeks ago, she dressed up like a cheerleader, which was kind of kinky. Mm-hmm. A couple of days ago, I played a guy who was interested in what she had to say. It's just
19: the sorts of... Wow. Really stretching it, huh?
2: Yeah,
19: wow.
2: Yeah. She couldn't believe it. Yeah. Mm-hmm. It was like, wow, who is this guy?
20: So you dressed up like her boyfriend.
2: Yeah.
19: Yeah. Wow.
20: Yeah. I hear he drives for UPS, right? That's what I read in the internet.
19: Yeah. You should have taken that opportunity to find out what she does for a living.
2: Exactly.
19: Yeah, that would have been nice.
2: I know. Yeah. There's something with social work.
19: Yeah,
2: I think.
19: Uh-huh.
20: Her Facebook page is really. You ought to check it out.
2: Yeah,
20: she's very cute. Does she ever ask you not to bring her up in your act?
2: No, she's okay with it. The baby thing, we'll see. But but no, she's fine with it. Like there's stuff like I'd probably discussed this on the show before. Where like when we go grocery shopping, I just make fun of the fact that she just knows what she's doing, and I just sort of have to wander around like an idiot. You know, it's one of those idiot husband things.
19: Yeah,
2: I used to be able to push the cart till I had the accident. And
19: what?
2: Accident? Yeah, and she kind of stopped suddenly, and her ankle. I hit her ankles. I hit her right in the ankles with the cart, and she was okay. There were plenty of people there to help her up. what you should do is just make the carts big enough for the husbands to sit in.
19: That would be so much fun. It'd be great.
2: The paper, have a coffee, maybe a coffee holder.
20: Go by your neighbor. Hey, Bill, how's it going?
2: Exactly. Hey, Bill.
19: Hey, Bill.
20: Hey, there's Horace in aisle 6.
2: All right. That's right. I'd love to stop, but she's in a hurry.
21: Bob and Tom, you can pick your morning radio show, and you can pick your nose, but you can't wipe Bob and Tom on the couch.
20: We are speaking with comedian Russ Bennett. I have a technical question.
22: Sure.
20: You've been, for the first time in your life, you spent the better part of a year on cruise ships doing the comedy show. Did you meet any ladies? Because when you're on stage, and you have to spend the rest of the week on the ship, right? So you're walking around, the people see you. I would imagine there's probably ladies that go on these trips with other ladies looking for love. Because you're a single guy.
19: Know. The love boat.
20: How's that going?
23: Yeah,
20: exactly, the love boat.
22: I would love to be able to tell you stories, but there are none.
20: So no dating at all, then?
22: But I don't date at all. You know I don't date.
19: Mm-hmm.
22: Because, I'm 54 years old.
19: Yeah.
22: And you know what happens when you date.
19: What?
22: You want me to go through this again, what it's like to date in your 50s? Okay.
20: Sure.
22: Here's what it all comes down to. The women, they're not like you.
24: Oh, bless your heart.
22: Look at her. She's so beautiful. She's sweet.
19: There are some many beautiful 54-year-old women out there.
22: She's got those cheeks, those kind of cheeks. You pinch them, you let go, and it reforms into its original shape. A lot of the women I meet, you pinch their cheek, you let it go, it kind of stays all scrunched up.
19: Yeah.
22: You could bring in a CSI team, take a plaster cast, and tell that I was the last one to pinch her.
19: Wow.
22: Because God bless them, but the women, they're monsters. They're People say, where do you meet these women? Under a bridge. Yeah. Yeah. I mean, they're trolls. I mean, God bless them. I wish them the best. Here's what it's like. Here's what it's like to date in your 50s. God. I'm walking across a bridge. She reaches up, grabs my ankle, pulls me underneath. I find myself tied to a boulder, and I'm unable to answer any of her riddles.
19: All right.
22: There's a bolt of lightning,
20: right.
22: And we find ourselves sitting across from each other at an Olive Garden.
20: Uh-huh.
22: Olive Gardens, and Christy, you will back me up on this, where Olive Gardens, where middle-aged people go on first dates, to casually reveal themselves over a moderately priced Italian dinner.
24: Sure. Okay. Mm-hmm. Okay. That's a fair assumption. Yeah.
22: And when I say we casually reveal ourselves to each other, I'm being a bit disingenuous.
20: All right.
22: What we really do on a first date is you throw your whole life out on the table. It's like you vomit up
19: your life
22: story. Because in your 20s, in your 20s, you can let yourself reveal yourself slowly. You've got time. Yeah, in your 50s, it's like, you know, here's my whole life story. What do you think of that? I've been married 3 times. 3 times. I got 4 kids. 2 of them won't talk to me. They change their names. Oh, God, I take medication.
19: They change their names.
22: I'm not allowed in Utah. I can't travel in the state of Utah.
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3: Howdy do. 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
8: Hello, Chick McGee.
3: Hello, Josh.
8: Hi there.
3: That's Josh Arnold. He's back. He's on a kibbutz.
24: There. Ace Cosby.
3: I'm Chick. Hello, Tom.
20: Hello, Chick McGee.
3: Doing sports.
20: Coming up, we're going to talk with William Shatner, the very fine actor. But first, we go to the sports desk with Chick McGee.
3: Los Angeles Rams offensive lineman Alaric Jackson. I hope they call him Al. A-L-A-R-I-C. Alaric Jackson had his 2-game suspension for punching a member of the Buffalo Bills after the game reduced to 1. Yesterday, he appealed the initial ruling. The hearing officer, Derek Brooks, yes, that Derek Brooks from the Tampa Bay Buccaneers, jointly appointed by the NFL and the Players Association, reduced the suspension. Jackson was disciplined without pay for striking Buffalo linebacker Bradley Chubb in the face after the team's overtime game on Monday night, which the Bills won. He will not play in the Rams game this weekend against the Cardinals. I believe we have some video of the altercation. It's pretty plain there. Here he comes. There's Chubb, number 9. What's your problem?
24: Ooh.
3: Boom! Yeah. Now that you know where to look, you'll see it. I'm not sure how
24: Chubb put his finger in his face.
3: I don't know how.
8: No way did he deserve that.
3: Head didn't.
20: You mean, did he deserve to get punched?
24: No!
8: Right.
24: God, no. Nobody deserves to get punched.
20: Is a 1-game suspension enough for that?
8: No.
20: Blatant?
8: If I were his coach, he wouldn't play another 4 games. I know that's never going to happen.
3: Oh.
8: But a good coach would go, no, you obviously cannot conduct yourself in a way that's befitting my team.
3: That's not Rams football.
24: Wasn't there a situation like this in college football? I'll shut up now.
8: No, what?
3: They always have fights.
24: I believe there was a player that got into an altercation and the coach just... No, you're done. You're out.
20: The interesting thing about it is the one guy has his uniform off.
24: Yeah, it was after the game.
20: So he's had a lot of time to think about it.
24: Right.
3: Well, that's the number one rule they teach you. If there's you always keep your helmet on, especially if a fight's going to break out. Don't take your helmet off.
20: But he had time to think about what he was going to do.
3: Oh, yeah, he thought about it. He walked all the way over from where they had been talking.
20: So this is why I would make it longer. It's premeditated. Mm-hmm. It wasn't just a spontaneous bit of anger.
3: Right.
20: He was still pissed.
3: He was getting madder and madder.
20: Yeah. Hmm.
3: Have you ever been mad enough to punch somebody in the face? Or take a swing?
20: I am right now.
8: Oh, my gosh. What are you so upset about?
20: But if none of those people are here.
8: Oh, okay.
24: Have you ever? I've never hit another person. Have you?
3: In other sports. No, I...
24: Never been in a fight? No.
8: Mm-mm. I'm not a fighter. Tackle the I've never punched somebody in the face.
3: I saw a fight in a bar one night, and it's not at all like it is in the movies.
20: Yeah. There's, like, you don't get that sound in multiple punches. It's usually one punch and a shove.
3: The chairs are really heavy.
9: I never hit anybody, Your Honor.
24: All right, Pat, you're exempt from the conversation.
3: You know, Pat was out in the front yard.
20: On the front lawn, I know.
24: Yes.
3: On the lawn.
20: Yeah.
9: Cops were called.
3: Rolling around on the lawn with
20: Irish temper.
8: Attaboy, Patrick. Show him.
3: Southeastern Conference Commissioner Greg Sankey, you're welcome, says the league is considering its own rules for college sports if Congress doesn't establish national standards. Speaking at SEC Basketball Media Days, Sankey...
20: You're welcome.
3: Emphasized the need for federal help, but noted the conference might take a more active role if Congress falls short.
22: They want Congress involved?
3: Yes. Last month, the Senate passed a bill to regulate college sports, addressing athlete payments and transfers. Sankey,
15: You're welcome.
3: Also, disgusting.
0: This is my new favorite. This is
3: college football playoff from 12 to 24 teams showing more openness to the idea. Sankey,
24: you're welcome.
3: Address the issue of professional athletes returning to college as well, restating the SEC's stance against it. There you go. That's a can of worms.
24: Do you think the players should get one transfer and that's it?
3: The genie is out of the bottle.
24: I know.
20: I just hope this story lingers so we can do the Sankey gag. I like this.
3: I do like the Sankey. That's the only reason I did this.
20: What's the best one of these over the years? There have been a couple.
3: Oh, Saquon Barkley.
24: Yeah, that's tops.
8: Yeah.
20: What was the tennis one you had for so long?
24: Don't go Changin.
3: Don't go Changin.
20: I love that.
3: Don't go Michael Chang. Yeah. Don't go Chang.
20: That was a good one.
3: What do you think he's doing now, Michael Chang?
24: Coaching tennis.
3: Is he?
24: Probably.
3: Down there in Florida?
24: Yeah.
3: I bet he is. They've got nice weather in Florida. You ever notice that?
20: Depends. Yeah, it'll be hot this summer.
3: Let's see. Jake Bowers and Garrett Mitchell hit back-to-back home runs off Blake Snell. He was on the bump in the seventh inning to help the Brewers beat the Dodgers 6-2 in Game 3 of the National League Championship Series. Milwaukee now a 3-0.
20: You want to go with, what's that, Snell?
8: Oh, boy, a little Leonard Skinner.
20: Little Skinner for you. Ooh, what's that? Is that too...
3: Surprisingly, I find that very pleasant. Yes.
20: Yes, okay. Try it again.
3: Jake Bowers and Garrett Mitchell hit back-to-back home runs off Blake...
20: Ooh, that smell.
3: Snell.
20: That
24: smell. Snell. Yeah. Snell.
20: I did it wrong.
8: Yeah. You said it.
20: Darn it.
3: Yeah. Or should I go Blake Snell. Blake Snell?
20: Ooh, that Snell. Snell.
3: Yeah, maybe we
20: No, I like Blake. That ooh, that Snell.
3: Okay, before?
20: Yeah.
3: Okay.
20: During?
24: After.
3: We'll learn.
22: Yeah, I remember Jalen Hurts was fun. Remember he used to sing
3: Jalen.
22: That?
3: Hurts.
24: Yeah.
20: Yeah, I don't think everybody got that. Do you think that?
22: Oh, with Nazareth and Linda Ronstadt.
24: Love Hurts. Everybody's heard that
20: song. That's a climb down the ladder, change the channel song.
3: What about Now You're Messing with a Son of a Bitch? What about that
8: Hair
3: song?
8: Of the Dog?
3: Yeah.
8: Yes, that is not a change the channel song.
20: That's a great song, but that's too long to use in a name. Who would it work for? Lionel Messi with a son of a bitch?
24: He retired.
20: Lionel.
24: He?
8: Don't Lionel? Lionel Messi with a son of a bitch.
3: It's
8: a little messy with his own baby.
20: And I know before I don't want to get any mail. I know it's Lionel.
8: I hope somebody does take the time to write us that it's
3: also
8: Lionel.
3: Lionel Trains.
24: Mm-hmm. No.
8: And Lionel Richie.
3: Hello. Have I told you the
22: is it you?
3: The baggage tag I got my daughter for Christmas? It's Lionel Richie. And it says, hello, am I the bag you're looking for?
24: Am I the bag you're looking for?
3: It's funny stuff.
20: That's nice.
3: A young girl from Japan has broken the Guinness World... son of a bitch.
22: You could do that for condoms,
1: stupid
22: too.
1: Stupid world record.
22: A little Richie condom.
8: Oh, really?
3: Hello, is it the condom I'm looking for?
22: It's stuck in you.
24: Oh
8: boy.
24: God.
8: Wow, Pat. His daughter.
22: No, not for your daughter.
3: That's what I said.
22: In general. God.
3: Every time I see her, I say, she's not married. And I say, I think it's wonderful. You're still a virgin. She's 33. Uh-huh. A young girl from Japan who's younger than that has broken the Guinness World Record for the youngest club DJ.
8: Oh, really? How old?
3: Illumi Maeda. M-A-E-D-A was 6 years and 99 days old when she performed for over an hour at the Yokohama That's No Mama Club and achieved the title.
8: Oh, I bet it's adorable.
3: The performer envisions a lifelong career DJing, but she told Guinness she also wants to open an ice cream shop.
8: Well, what six-year-old doesn't?
3: When you're 6 years old, ice cream runs your world, doesn't it? Oh, how adorable is she? Oh, my God.
24: Oh, yeah. Look at that.
8: She got the turntable. She got the laptop.
3: That's right. She got the certificate.
20: Baby shark and twinkle, twinkle, little star.
3: Baby shark. Dunk, dunk, dunk, dunk.
20: Okay.
3: Baby
8: shark, dunk, dunk. She is cute.
24: She is
8: good
24: cute.
8: For her.
3: Very, very cute. Yep.
8: She has to have a good sense of
3: rhythm.
8: Yeah. Yeah. Timing.
3: Beats.
8: All that.
3: Know what the buttons do.
8: Yes, yes. You don't want to go from a 4-3 song into a 7-1.
24: No.
20: What does that mean?
8: I don't know.
22: Oh, that's that.
8: But I'm not a DJ. That's why I'm not a DJ.
22: Turntable terms.
20: But she can't be a DJ. She's too young to be vaping up there.
3: And I think everyone
20: pointing at the ceiling.
3: Everyone who's been on the air, you have to realize what speed you're working with and
8: right.
3: what you're going to play.
20: I see.
3: Right, Tom?
20: Yeah, absolutely.
3: Right.
20: Coming up, we're going to talk with comedian Al Jackson. We're going to talk with actor William Shatner. He's on tour. Mr. Shatner's going around with the movie The Wrath of Khan, doing special screenings. He'll be stopping, among other spots, real soon. Madison, Wisconsin, Joliet, Illinois, Indy, Louisville, and
0: Greater Cleveland in Northfield, Ohio, all on the way. Also, coming up, the Shoe-In of the Week starring Chick McGee.
3: Yeah, baby.
0: And our winner this week, Matt Edgington. We call him The Edge.
3: The Edge.
0: And we're going to talk to The Edge, and he's from Grundy Center, Iowa. I want to find
3: some early Edge. Of course, he's famous for being in U2, but he was also in this band. Mm-hmm. This is him on guitar. I didn't know if you know that.
0: One of the great cowbell.
24: Yeah.
3: That's him. That's The Edge right there. What do you think of this vocal?
8: I like it.
3: Really?

0: idea what to say now. I'm way lost.
1: You're getting close.
0: Oh, here we go. Time's come to pay our dues. Oh. Yeah.
2: Yeah.
0: Oh, we're clapping
3: over here.
1: That is that's a high note, isn't it?
4: Yeah, oh, yeah. It is.
1: Can you get up there?
2: No, yeah, I'm with a band behind me and way in the back.
0: You know what?
2: In the mix, yes.
0: He couldn't do it, and it didn't stop him.
1: I see.
0: Recorded it.
1: Thank you very much. Now, I want to remind you that we have our pigskin pick'em out there, but also in the world of prize picks, got some interesting things going on.
0: Yes, we do, Tom. You're right. I don't know why I checked out there for a second. Football's heating up, and everyone's pulling up because PrizePicks has all your picks in one place. New users

0: users get $150 in lineups if you win your first $5 lineup.
1: Hut, hut, hike? That's what a football guy would say.
0: Hut, Omaha.
1: Do they still say hut, hut, hike?
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2: Thank you very much, Chick McGee. Coming up, William Shatner, comedian Al Jackson, The Edge with the shoo-in of the week. 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
3: It's even worse.
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2: hell. And that's exactly why we chose to run it. And something you don't want to do with a World War One era a bit of munitions, if you will. We'll find out what happened there. From the O'Reilly Auto Parts Studios, this is the Bob and Tom Show.
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8: It's time for Donnie's Mail Sack. Let's reach way down into Donnie's sack and find another listener letter. Here's Donnie Baker.
9: Dear Donnie, I don't know where to begin. I'm in my 30s and I can honestly say I have never had a serious girlfriend, and I don't know why. I mean, I have a lot to give. I am a likable guy in a management position with a good job and rollover minutes. The people who work for me think I'm the bomb, but little do they know I'm curious about the other side. I'm afraid if I try it, I'll never come back to girls. Signed, confused supervisor. Dear Randy, I knew it was your stupid letter as soon as I opened it up. And everybody already knows you're a Docker diver, so it's no big secret anyways. And nobody thinks you're the bomb, Randy. So what if you got a cell phone? Hell, I get more action off my pager, and I don't have to charge it up every night. And yeah, you can't be the bomb when you get mild sauce on hot wings. And why do you need a day planner when you only manage night shift, Randy? You ever notice how conversation always stops as soon as you walk in the break room? You ever notice how we all speed up or zigzag when you start walking behind us? And further proof is 2 months ago when I wrote that number on the stall door and you called it. I swear to God you did. Well, Scotty and I were at the mall when the payphone rang, and you're lucky payphones don't have voicemail, because I should forward what you said to Dishman. That's right, Randy. Ramon's just a made-up person. And you know by the time this letter gets back to you, I'll have said it right to your face anyways. So go ahead and write me up, Randy. Hell, write me up 100 times. Just let the paper pile up beside you, because you'll still be stuck in the closet. I swear to God you will. I gotta go.
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9: I swear to God they don't.
10: Comedian Greg Fitzsimmons has joined us in the studio. You're a New Yorker.
11: Yeah.
10: How's that going?
11: New York's good. Not bad. It's a strange place, because no matter where you work or what you do, you come in contact with freaks. You know, I worked at a gas station for a couple of years, and the guy I worked with, strange man, former

0: porno movie star from the 70s.
1: Really?
0: Yeah, he'd get confused every time he'd fill the tank. Halfway through, he'd pull it out and spray it all over the car. And, we lost a lot of good petrol.
2: Me and Alan Havey joined us. What else is on your mind? What are you talking about these days?
3: Oh, you know, my girlfriend wants to have kids now, and I don't want kids. Mm-hmm. You know, I just kids are spoiled today. I don't know what happened. I guess children had a major coup about 12 years ago. Spoiled little bastards. You know, when a kid's bad, what do they tell them now?
4: No, time out.
3: Time out. What mm-hmm. the hell is that?
5: Time out.
3: Yeah, I had time out when I was a kid. I'd wake up and go, what happened?
2: Lord Coretta's a fine young comedian. Are you a health guy? You run, you look very slender. And
6: I'm not a big health guy, although I'm healthy. I just had a complete physical, and unfortunately I'm at that age where you get the real intense physical.
4: No,
6: and,
4: yeah.
6: You know, I hope I'm not sharing too much, but the doctor actually stuck a camera in my rectum. Wow. It wasn't part of any procedure. He just suspected that his nurse was stealing from it.
2: So, Mark, you're a single guy.
7: Yeah, I tell you, though, it's tough because... I got these neighbors behind me.
2: Really?
7: My neighbor Gail, very...
4: Gail?
7: Gail is a woman who just moved. Her bedroom wall is right behind mine, and she has a new boyfriend. Mm-hmm. And I found this out. His name is...
8: Are the stars out tonight? I don't care if it's cloudy or bright. Because I'm blind.
9: Jeez. It's your lucky day. A replay of today's Bob and Tom Show is on Bob and Tom Radio.
1: 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We're in the O'Reilly Auto Parts Studios. There's Christy Lee.
10: Hi, Chick McGee.
1: Hi there. She's at the Incogni News Desk. Hello, Pat Godwin.
11: Hey, Chick.
1: Hello, Josh Arnold.
12: Hi there.
1: There's Ace Cosby.
13: Hey.
1: I'm Chick, and hello, Tom.
12: Hello, Chick McGee. We have a bunch of stuff going on.
1: You're talking about the Shoo-In of the Week coming up, and I'm going to pick this week against Matt Edgington.
12: The Edge.
1: And we call him The Edge, and people say, Chick, what's your favorite U2 song? And I would have to say it's this one of their early ones. Remember this one?
11: Yeah, I like it.
1: Oh, or as Tom would say, remember this? I will follow.
12: That's The Edge on the guitar.
1: I love something, something.
11: It's like Hawaiian or something, remember?
1: Oh, yeah.
12: I
1: was on the
12: outside. I'd go for the one with B.B. King.
1: Oh, that's true.
10: The streets have no name.
1: When love comes to town.
10: Love comes to town.
12: That's great.
1: Badass.
12: But we're going to be talking to The Edge, but not that The Edge.
1: Right.
12: Matt is, once again, from... Grundy City, Iowa.
1: We can't forget it now. We need to keep giving the winners nicknames.
12: Yeah.
1: We've let that go.
12: Okay, and that was an easy one.
1: Edge, yeah.
12: Yeah, yeah. Now, what was I going to tell you? If you want to win week six for our little pigskin pick'em competition, go to bobandtom.com and you can enter for weeks. 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While you're there, don't forget the Orange Insole Sweepstakes, $515 gas card. That'd be kind of cool to win. So just have some fun. On another note, I had a chance to talk with William Shatner the other day. Mr. Shatner, 95 years old, and we have a video. We did a Zoom call. He looks 50, and he's funny and great. He's going on a tour. He's got a bunch of stuff going on, actually. He's got a podcast with his daughter talking about how they both survived stage 4 cancer. I asked him about that, but he does have that podcast out there. He's got a heavy metal album on the way out, and he's doing this tour. He's showing the movie The Wrath of Khan, and then he comes out and answers questions and talks about it, et cetera, et cetera. He's going to be in Madison, Wisconsin, coming up Wednesday evening, October 28th at the Orpheum. Then Thursday he'll be in Joliet, Illinois. Friday in Indy at the Murat. Saturday, Louisville. And Saturday, of course, is Halloween, that particular Saturday. He'll be at the Louisville Palace. And then he'll be in Greater Cleveland in Northfield, Ohio, at the MGM Northfield. So that's it. And this I talked to Mr. Shatner on Monday, and That's unusual. I'm wearing the same hat and the same shirt.
10: No, that's not unusual.
5: No, that's not unusual at all.
12: Okay.
5: Quite usual.
12: Yeah. I got a lot of these
5: shirts.
12: You're
5: the weirdest guy you know. You know that.
10: You shouldn't have said anything. People would think it was lie.
12: That's true. Yeah. I just realized. Blew it. I've got a lot of those black
5: shirts. Big time.
12: Okay, let's roll the tapes, if you please.
5: Oh, yeah.
12: I am joined by William Shatner. Mr. Shatner, sir, I can't believe you're going out on tour. This is fantastic.
13: Well, I do this fairly frequently. I tour with this is an interesting evening in the theater. I'll be there with a movie, a Star Trek movie, The Wrath of Khan, arguably the best of or one of the best of the movies of Star Trek. And I'll come on after the movie's over. I'll come on stage. So that evening, you get this refurbished film that is lovely, very meaningful and very moving. And that I'll come out and hopefully won't destroy the illusion and have fun with you, the audience. And that, so you have this theater evening of film and live, and it's really a wonderful, entertaining time. I urge your audience to come and visit with me. I'll be in Madison, I'll be in Joliet, Indianapolis, Louisville, and Northfield. So if you guys come out there, I'd be delighted to see you and talk to you and
12: that's
13: have
12: great.
13: A good time.
12: And by the way, the Louisville show is going to be Saturday, October 31st. The last time I checked, that was Halloween. Will there?
13: Yeah, come with your masks.
12: Well, I just saw
13: and
12: a dog.
13: I'll come with my face and we'll both have an illusion.
12: I just saw a dog walking back of you over there. Is that your dog?
13: I got my dog. I got one of my Dobies. Just came to say hello. You know, I communicate with my dogs all the time. And he came and I've closed off the door to the balcony so he won't bark while this is going on. And he came over to me and he licked my hand. And what he told me, and this is the way dogs talk. He said, "You've closed the door to the balcony. Could you open the door for me so I can bark?"
12: Mr. Shatner, a couple quick things. You're going to be talking about The Wrath of Khan, and critically considered to be the best of the movies. I'm sure you've been asked every question about that. I'd like
13: not really. I'm sure that in your fertile mind there are other questions that haven't been asked. I agree with you. It's a great movie.
12: Yeah, I just have a yes or no question. You'll see why in a second. A yes or no question. Are there still some secrets? Are there still some secrets about that movie that you have never revealed?
13: Yes.
12: Okay, good. I'm not going to go any further. That's good to know.
13: Because then nobody ever, if you do, nobody will ever be able to ask that question again.
12: By the way, you are, I know, you still ride your horses, right?
13: If I could get out of here now, I would go to the stable and ride a horse.
12: And I know you've been doing that, obviously, for a long, long time.
13: Many years.
12: How often have you been on a horse on film? In movies or TV?
13: Quite a bit. I probably was stretched the most riding a saddlebred stud horse bareback. So no saddle, just me like the Indian, like the Native Americans did, without a saddle. The saddle anchors you. You've got stirrups and all that, but your balance has to be extreme bareback. Otherwise, you fall off.
12: Yeah. You talk about your dogs talking. I happen to be a huge fan of the old show, Mr. Ed, one of the classic shows. I really enjoyed
13: the horse.
12: Yeah, the talking horse. And have there been any occasions where you've done any comedy with a horse?
13: I was on film, cameras rolling at a place I owned at the time, a farm, and one of the mares came over and kind of sniffed me and it was on camera. They're like, "Hey, the horse is ad-libbing," and I visited with the horse, and then I said, she spoke to me, and the guy behind the camera said, "Well, what did she say?" She said to me, "I'm so glad to be on this farm," and that's exactly what she did. She said to me, "I'm so happy the grass is so green in Kentucky."
12: Oh, that's beautiful. Do you happen to have any memorabilia or props from The Wrath of Khan, since we're talking about your tour in which you'll be showing the movie?
13: I don't know why you were silent when I was making those films. If you had told me that it would be worth a great deal of money, I'd have saved something. As far as I was concerned, the show was over. Everybody, they burned the sets. They burned the car. There was a call some years after Star Trek was canceled. The Star Trek I was on was canceled. But not, you know, like 2-3 years later, they dumped all the uniforms that had blood and mud and everything They said out loud at Paramount, we're dumping, we're putting in the trash all these dirty uniforms. If you want to come and get a uniform, you know, you can. So people at the studio came and what do they call it? Dumpster dived to get those costumes. If somebody had told me they'd be worth, I don't know, you know, like hundreds of thousands of dollars, maybe even $1 million. If somebody had told me, but no, they all dumpster dived without me.
12: Oh, real quick, on the set of Wrath of Khan, was it all serious business or was there any humor? I know you weren't actually with Ricardo Montalban as you filmed it, but was there...
13: No, it's true. There were scenes, we did a lot of scenes together, but he would shoot his at some point in time and I'd shoot mine, and they put it together the way they do on film. But I had known Ricardo for many years. He didn't know it, but as a kid, I went to see a musical from Montreal. My parents would go down to Broadway, take me with them, and we'd go, you know, spend a week going to shows. And I saw a show. Why do I remember a show called Jamaica? And I saw this dancer, and I thought, wow, he's really good. And then I saw him on film, and I thought, oh, that's the guy that was dancing. And he was playing Latin Lovers. And finally, I met him, Ricardo Montalban, and he became like an acquaintance. And then he did Star Trek twice, and we became really good friends. And Ricardo and I, he got crippled. He was a great dancer. And can you imagine, yes, you can, how a dancer whose body is their, not only their livelihood, but their joy, becoming crippled. His hips went. And he walked with a cane, then he walked with crutches, and finally he couldn't walk at all and died not walking. But he had evolved. He had gotten through weight these incredible pectorals that was the envy of every woman who met him.
12: Yeah, wow. Well, I know we have to take off. I just want to say real quick, a quick plug for your Apple Podcasts, No Time But Now, which people that are dealing with cancer need to watch this. It's Mr. Shatner and his daughter, Melanie.
13: My daughter and I recovered from stage 4 cancer about the same time. LifeWave is its sponsor, and we're having a great time, and it's a wonderful show.
12: Yeah, check that out. And again, I'll give you the dates. Mr. Shatner begins October 28th, Madison, in this order, Madison, Joliet, Indy, Louisville, Northfield, Ohio. Right near Cleveland, Ohio, actually, the outskirts of Cleveland. Mr. William Shatner, live in person with the Wrath of Khan. Thank you very much, sir.
13: How generous of you. Thank you so much.
12: That was Bill, Mr. William Shatner. And at the end, I kind of tried to squeeze in a plug on a very serious note. As William Shatner mentioned, both he and his daughter have stage 4 cancer, and they are both survivors and cancer-free. But they do have a podcast, portions of which have been released. It's... available on, I know, iHeartRadio, on Apple Podcasts. And if it's something you're dealing with, you might want to listen to that. They have a lot of interesting stories about it and a lot of positivity. So I would certainly recommend that, as well as the tour. And William Shatner does have a heavy metal album on the way and a couple of books coming out. He's always busy. And last time we talked to him, he had just gone up in the Blue Origin rocket. Mm-hmm. Remember that?
10: Oh, yeah.
12: It was like a religious experience for him. But now, am I correct when I say he looks 50?
14: Oh, yeah.
10: He looks amazing. Very young, yes. He does not look 95, that's for sure.
12: I look 100, which
10: is
12: weird.
10: Why didn't you ask him who his surgeon was? That's what I would have done.
12: I don't... He looks incredible. Know something? I don't know if he has...
15: Really?
14: The thing about it is he doesn't... His face doesn't look like it's been...
10: Right. I know, that's what... Yeah, that's why I want to know who his surgeon is.
12: So it's not the Kenny Rogers guy, because when Kenny Rogers died, he looked more like Pat Godwin.
10: Right.
14: I don't know that he's had surgery. I don't know.
15: Wait a minute. Why are you attacking Pat Godwin?
12: I'm not attacking Pat.
16: Way you stuck me in there kind of was...
12: No, it's because when Pat did that charity show... And they'd made an AI poster. Yeah,
10: and it kind of looked like Kenny.
12: And it didn't look like Pat.
14: Sounds like backpedaling to me. But
12: the same way. Absolutely. No, not at all. I'm exactly on point and entirely correct as usual. And do you remember in that poster, did you ever see Kenny Rogers after he had the surgery?
16: Yeah, it looked terrible.
12: He was unrecognizable.
14: Yeah. The more you try to explain it, the more I'm convinced.
12: Okay, yeah. Okay, good. You just continue to play with the thickness.
10: Well, if he hasn't had surgery, I'd like to know his skincare routine.
16: That is seriously amazing for him.
10: Because he looks great.
12: Not to mention the fact that he's I mean, he's witty and coherent.
14: Yeah, we could all be so lucky.
12: My mother lived to be 96.
14: And she was a drooling mess, right?
12: And she had been, she was a beautiful woman. She was very athletic.
15: Never found love.
16: At 96?
12: No, that's the thing. She
14: never found true love. Right.
16: She wasn't running still, though, doing.
12: She wasn't running, Pat. She was pole vaulting at 96. I'm just saying she looked 96. When she left us. But, I mean, Shat, it's amazing.
14: Late-life lesbianism can do wonders for the...
15: Absolutely. Just get your blood pumping. Yeah.
12: Do you want me to... Are we doing mothers?
10: Oh,
12: are we doing
14: mothers? Well, we're doing dead mothers.
15: Yeah, there you go.
14: My mom listens.
12: Your mother is lovely. And you. And you know what you're going to have to do after the show today?
14: What's that?
12: You're going to have to go get your mom...
15: And by the way...
12: Just a second, because I happen to know about this. His mother wants an Aura Frame, yes. A-U-R-A, AuraFrames.com.
14: Yes.
12: Because I was saying how nice it would be, if you were, your mom could take an Aura Frame and have it at her home.
14: Right.
12: And then you could send photographs of me every morning, and she'd, look, there's Tom.
15: Of me.
12: The man who keeps my son in bread.
16: Does your mom like Aura?
12: And then.
14: She does. She said, and she texted me, I want an Aura Frame, and I replied, then you shall have one, mother.
16: Oh.
14: Yes.
12: What she'd really like are pictures of grandkids. But no.
14: She's got plenty of grandkids.
12: King Bachelor. grandkids from the one with the, you know, hearty DNA.
14: Well, I just sent her pictures of my crumbled up t-shirts.
12: God, I hope she's listening.
15: That's funny.
12: Does she get that joke?
10: I'm sure she
14: did my laundry. She gets that joke.
10: Yeah, she had four boys.
12: Yeah,
10: he
12: right.
10: knows.
12: Oh, that's right.
10: Yeah.
15: Hey, you want to hear the top 10 Halloween songs of all time? You want to come back with that?
12: I know where it starts and ends with, absolutely.
16: We know what? Your favorite song of all time.
15: What?
10: Monster Mash. You know that.
16: It's not begins on and ends.
14: It's not on here.
16: It's gotta be on there.
15: I'm kidding. I'm having a little fun.
12: Yeah. Cool. If you were watching the news last night, inflation keeps inflating. Yikes. What's going on out there? Well,
15: that's the proper response. Yikes.
12: Yeah, you go to the grocery store, you walk out with one bag and go, this was $60? What's going on? Well, I don't know. I can't help you there. I don't know what happened. I don't know how to control that. I do know that if you're a homeowner like I am, you may have some equity in that property of yours. If you've owned it for 10 years, the average American property that's 10 years old has doubled in value since 2016. So it's pretty serious out there. If you want to take advantage of the equity in your home, you can do a refi. Even with today's interest rates, it makes sense for a lot of people. The experts... 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
4: Well, hi.
3: Hey, she's at the Incogni News Desk. There's Pat Godwin.
5: Hey, chick.
3: Hi, Pat. How you been? How you doing? What do you say? What do you know?
5: I know you.
3: All right. There's Josh Arnold.
6: Hi.
3: And there's Ace Cosby.
7: Howdy.
3: Howdy do. I'm Chick. Hello, Tom.
8: Hello, everybody. You know, we've got the Incogni News Desk. Maybe we could go with the Incognito News Desk and have Christy in disguise.
4: Let's Christy
3: in disguise.
7: Like the saint. That'd be fun.
4: Now,
8: before we get to your list,
3: don't you like that?
8: Of the greatest Halloween shows and today in history, no, and Pat's greatest, got a great new song.
3: Greatest Halloween song.
8: We have, I've been told there's an electronic signal coming in.
4: Oh,
8: there it is.
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8: Oh, nice.
9: Hey, Ed. How's it going, Bob and Tom?
5: Nice to see you.
9: I got a big day ahead. I got to go lower the water level in my buddy Pat Porter's toilet bowls.
5: Really?
9: Yeah, he was recently diagnosed with SLB.
8: What's that?
9: Super long balls.
4: Oh, God.
5: Oh, yes.
9: 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Trying to raise money to pay for my upcoming surgery.
4: Oh, no. What's wrong?
9: Yeah, you ever heard of a deviated septum, Christy?
4: Deviated septum?
9: Yeah.
4: Yeah.
9: Well, ever since I judged that Franklin County Super Hot Chili Cook-Off, I've been suffering from a deviated rectum.
8: Oh, boy, I gotta show that up, huh?
9: Yeah, nice. Blew it out real good. Oh. Well, I better mosey along. I got a 10:30. I gotta get going. Remember, I'm Ed Septic. I'll bang your pipes. Never your wife.
7: Oh, thank you, Ed. And good luck with the surgery there.
4: Yeah. Jeez, that's a deviated tough surgery. Rectum, yeah. Not. Wow. Well, not wow. Something you want. Yeah,
8: that'd be twin poops. They would separate at birth. We have an opportunity now to educate you.
3: Yes.
8: Before we get to Mayor Hitler in the news and the greatest Halloween songs, we have to do a little bit of history for you. If you'd be kind enough.
3: Sing it. You know the words.
8: I think sometimes I kind of like to rate the day in history. Like if it's a huge day or an okay day.
3: Oh, so like a 10 would be an amazing history day. And
8: yeah.
4: What do we have working
3: like
4: today?
3: Like a 3.
8: Yeah. Today, it's okay. We got...
7: That'll keep him listening.
8: Josh,
3: That's fair.
8: Josh
3: what
8: is being fair.
3: What the hell is wrong with you?
8: That's fair. Josh, the listeners trust me that even though I'm saying it's a mediocre day in history... We're going to squeeze some comedy out of
4: it. You think listeners trust you?
8: Oh, unbelievable.
7: Since Cronkite has a media figure been so trusted.
3: That's right, Uncle Tom.
4: Okay. God love you.
8: Okay. Now, I'm going to ask you who this is, and I bet Josh gets it. In the news, going back quite a ways, 11-year-old Grace Bedell, B-E-D-E-L-L, famous for what?
7: Asking Abraham Lincoln to grow a beard.
8: I knew you'd get that. Very good.
3: That's right.
8: She wrote him a letter and said, for the love of God, grow a beard with that ugly face.
3: Cover that face up. Yeah.
10: I'm president of the United States.
7: Dead on.
3: Thank you.
8: Lose the stovepipe hat, go with a beret. He ignored that.
7: He did, yes. Yeah.
8: Yeah. Yeah. And then she said, P.S., end slavery. So, it's a pretty important.
3: So she had some good ideas.
7: I'd like to think Lincoln did a montage, like in an 80s movie, of trying on hats behind a curtain, walking out, and his wife, Mary Todd, was shaking her head.
4: No, that ain't it.
7: We're walking on sunshine.
3: That's right.
7: He comes out with a beret, goes back, he comes out with a sombrero.
8: Safari hat. That'd be a great gag.
4: Cowboy hat.
5: We should do that with Oscar as Lincoln.
4: Yeah.
3: A visor.
8: Oh, write that down.
5: That would be funny.
8: It's a must do. Let's see now.
3: And then the stovepipe.
7: And of course, the workman's hat. The hard hat with the two beer holders.
8: Now, this has nothing to do with today in history. However, I went down a rabbit hole yesterday researching this.
3: All right. Big fans of the rabbit hole.
8: Do you remember who preceded Abraham Lincoln in the White House?
7: Gibson.
8: Right? I wouldn't have known either. James Buchanan. But what's James interesting is...
3: Bucky Buchanan, yeah.
8: He lived with a man. He was never married. He lived with William Rufus King, a senator from Alabama.
10: Yep. Tell me something good.
8: Great song. The funny thing is... other politicians at the time referred to Senator King as Buchanan's wife.
7: Ooh. I'm coming up.
8: Yeah.
5: They both lived in the White House.
3: He would come home at that
7: or
3: time
7: the executive
3: and go,
7: manor.
10: Right. Hey, Rufus.
6: Calm down, bitch.
10: Every night.
8: Isn't that that's just a fascinating, a little bit of obscure trivia, which, again, nothing to do with today's. But the reason I'm reading this is Andrew Jackson called Senator King Miss Nancy, or sometimes Aunt Fancy.
7: Aunt Fancy.
8: Oh, so even then.
10: So they knew.
5: They were not woke back
4: everybody.
5: Then.
10: Even then.
8: No, I'm not being critical. I just think it's really interesting.
10: No, I think given the year, I think that's amazingly, it was okay with them, evidently.
8: But who knows what happened?
10: Well, it was,
4: well I can tell you what happened.
10: At the very least, they're growing their pelvises.
8: Here's one for you, Christy.
7: Touching tips.
8: Do you know who the chemist Luis Miramontes is?
4: No.
10: The He's chemist? French.
8: Yeah. In 1951, created the first oral contraceptive. He's known as the father of birth control.
10: Mm. You know, he went through a lot of experiments.
8: Oh, yeah. He's the father of 418 kids.
10: That's right.
8: Yeah. There were a lot of a lot of pills that didn't work.
7: Well, the first oral contraceptive, he just put a condom in his mouth.
10: Well, and then, after that, he tried corks for I don't know how
7: long. Yeah, that didn't work.
10: Swallow this. And
8: this is sad in a way.
10: Oh, good.
8: In 1980... the Kansas City Royals, George Brett, was forced out of the World Series. You know why, Christy?
4: He had hemorrhoids, didn't he?
8: Yeah.
4: Yeah.
8: And sadly, when he died, that was in the first paragraph of his obituary.
4: Are you kidding me?
10: That and the fact he was an umpire disallowed a home run because he had too much pine tar in his bat, and he came rushing out of the dugout.
7: He sure does.
10: Screaming and yelling.
8: Mm. Yeah.
10: Mostly because hemorrhoids hurt.
8: The reason he played so much is with those roids. He couldn't ride the bench.
4: No.
8: Hurt too much to sit down.
7: George Pyles Brett.
8: Here's one for you.
10: That's him.
8: Joshy.
6: Hi.
8: Since I've forgiven you for various indiscretions today, I'll do this one for you.
10: Hey, Josh. Tom's forgiven you.
7: Oh, thank goodness.
8: Wayne Gretzky. Passed.
10: Wayno.
8: Passed who? To become the NHL's all-time top scorer.
7: Bobby Hall.
8: Gordie Howe.
7: Gordie Howe.
8: Hmm. One syllable last name. I'll give it to you.
7: I did not deserve it.
8: In 1989.
10: Mino Howe, one chance.
8: This has got an interesting connection. In 1991, Mr. Clarence Thomas was confirmed as a Supreme Court justice.
10: He was nuts. He was a goof.
8: And Coca-Cola launched their famous Have a Coke and a Pubic Hair promotion. Yeah.
7: Yes.
8: Mm-hmm. Yes.
10: That's nuts.
8: Okay, a couple quick birthdays. 1844, Friedrich Nietzsche, the writer.
10: Okay, it sounded like you said Friedrich Nietzsche.
5: Hey, I'm Friedrich Nietzsche. Hey, all the drinks out of me.
10: What's your problem? Have some drinks.
8: He probably would have been a lot more popular because...
10: Let me buy you a highball, buddy.
8: Nietzsche is semi-incorrectly quoted as saying God is dead. And by the way, on August 25th of 1900, God declared Nietzsche dead. We'll just move on. We'll move on from there.
10: Aren't there pseudo intellectual Nietzsche? They call him Nietzsche.
7: Sometimes you'll hear like Nietzsche, like you'll hear a slight R, and it's weird.
8: Mm. Yeah, who knows? I know this one, Mario Puzo.
10: Oh yeah,
4: the Godfather.
8: He wrote the Godfather. Born in 1920. Puzo sounds like it could be a pejorative or slang term.
7: Hey, don't tell the wife I'm here with my Puzo.
8: It could be. Did you get a whiff of that Puzo?
10: Keep it on the...
7: Well, you're going right for it.
5: Boy, man, you just... Right to the hole.
8: Did you know that I...
10: Right to the hole.
8: Did you know this?
10: I wrote it.
8: He wrote the massively overrated version of Superman with
7: Christopher Reeve.
10: Oh,
7: Marlon Brando.
10: Yes, you're exactly right. Yeah, you sure did.
8: Boy, that's a turd. Oof.
7: Boy, that was beloved.
8: Yeah, well,
7: by critics and audiences alike.
4: Well, Tom you hates
10: remember,
4: everything.
10: Remember the song? You will believe a man can fly. Mm. Remember that?
8: Yeah.
10: All right, until he crashes his
8: horse. Oh, and then I'll do this one to end it up. I love this guy. Happy birthday, the great comedian Larry Miller.
5: Oh, we love Larry. Yeah.
8: He's your favorite comedian's favorite comedian's favorite comedian. He's brilliant. What's the name of that one bit?
5: Five Stages of Drinking?
8: Yeah, The Stages of Drinking. Google that this afternoon. Watch it. It's just fantastic.
10: Gorgeous.
8: Okay, now it's time to get a song out of Pat. Oh, wait a minute.
4: Nope, not yet.
8: We'll have to come back with it.
4: No, all we'll come back with Al. So we'll have to come back with it after Al.
8: Wow, we're going to come back with Al. We got. Maybe you can ask Al what the top 10 Halloween songs are of all time.
10: Moment's gone.
8: Okay. No. I want to hear it.
10: No.
8: I hope you can join us back here. We'll be hanging out at the O'Reilly Auto Parts Studios. 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
2: Took a shower this morning. There was hot water left.
3: I think it's gonna be a great day.
2: There was a brand new bar of soap in there. Not just a little chiclet.
3: I think it's gonna be a great day.
2: My kid got suspended. Not arrested.
3: I

This is schizophrenic. I finally had a threesome. I think it's gonna be a great day. Went to the supermarket. The person in front of me had American money. I think it's gonna be a great day. I was in the frozen food.

0: I went to New York because at the time I was married, and, you know, you could work every night and stay home and you try and work on a marriage. You know what I'm talking about.
1: Mm-hmm.
0: You're married. It's not that I'm, like, bitter or anything. It's just I wish I could have rehearsed for living with someone that I was in love with.
1: Mm-hmm.
0: Different than even a regular roommate, because you move in, you're in love, and then the rules come out. Rules for the bathroom, the kitchen, the sweet and low. You know, it's like you get the feeling you don't get divorced because the thrill is gone. It's because you don't know how to stack the tapes right underneath the VCR. It's because you put the spoon in the fork slot of the silverware drawer after having been repeatedly warned. You know what I mean?
2: Daryl Hammond, disgruntled former husband. And New Yorker is our guest. You're a very well-dressed man. I can't notice
0: this is about a $27. Part of my new line of men's clothing for divorce guys called, that's clean.
3: As I continue to work, you know, with these people and certain occasions will come up. Like Shatner, of course, I've been doing for many, many years. Mm-hmm. And so now there's another level of our relationship where he's invited me to his home for Monday Night Football and that sort of thing. And I'm a huge, huge fan of his. You have to understand. So anything is surreal. But let me tell you, haven't lived till you've seen William Shatner staring at the TV screen in the crunch of a Monday Night Football moment and see Captain Kirk say, stick him. It really is a surreal moment.
1: Oh, man.
2: Keavy Rogers is our guest. Keavy, having just met you, I can guess you're obviously an athlete.
4: Yeah, I work out a little bit. They have the whole thing where you pump weights and all that stuff.
2: Yeah.
4: You got to have that cardiovascular, man.
1: Mm-hmm.
4: I was playing basketball the other day. They made me guard the worst dude on the other teams. It was a fat dude wearing thongs. Right? You know, like, standing on the court smoking a cigarette. You know I was in bad shape.
1: And you couldn't keep up with
4: him. I couldn't keep up with him. I got involved with that aerobics. Don't like aerobics, man. That's too much like sex.
5: Aerobics?
4: Yeah, you sweat, muscles hurt, and then you got a woman up there telling you you're not doing it right.
6: And now, from the Bob and Tom Archives, we dust off another classic. classic. A moment of frivolity.
2: Now, I'm going to ask you, Chick, not to fill in the blanks in this news story, okay?
7: I'll be quiet.
2: We're all going to be able to get it without you helping, okay? I'm going to just tell you right now.
1: You've been naughty the last couple of days?
2: You've been warned, okay?
7: I have been naughty.
2: Everybody knows what's going to happen. You don't have to do the assist. You don't have to draw the line from point A to point B.
7: Can do, boss.
2: There is a problem in the UK. Residents in the graffiti-plagued village of Lunt, L-U-N-T, Christine.
7: Wow, that hardly takes anything at all.
1: It sure doesn't.
5: I got it.
1: Once was a girl from Lunt.
7: That's right.
1: Who had an incredible...
2: I remember what I said.
7: Enormous.
1: Bundt cake.
2: Could I finish?
1: Cute. What?
7: Cute.
2: Residents of Lunt are being asked to change the name of the town to stop the vandalism.
5: Uh-huh.
2: The proposal is designed to combat people who repeatedly change the first letter.
5: Right.
1: Oh, I'm sure.
2: It doesn't take much, as you
1: can
2: imagine.
1: No, just one line.
7: One little
1: line.
2: We're not going to fill that in now.
1: Gotcha.
2: Okay. The notion of changing the name of the town from Lunt to something else has been met with fury by some locals in the rural community.
1: The Luntites.
2: Near Sefton, Merseyside.
1: Luntians?
7: The Luntians.
1: Would they be Luntanese?
5: Maybe it's Lunt.
1: No, if it was Lunt.
2: It's Lunt.
1: Are they going to change it? Are they going to change it to this, Tom?
2: No,
1: they're
2: not going to change it to Lucy.
1: All right. I'm just asking.
2: Or SWAT.
4: I know. We could do this all day.
1: I know we could.
4: I said that going in.
1: Uh-huh.
5: They're having a problem with the name of the new toothpaste in Malaysia.
1: Oh, yeah?
2: Okay.
7: Oh, please.
5: It's been raising eyebrows as a major consumer.
1: Is it Crunt?
5: No.
7: Put a smile on your face with new
2: mint flavored Crunt.
7: Mint flavored Crunt. Now with fluoride.
2: And a touch of Retsa.
5: A major consumer group has slammed the brand as being pornographic.
1: Ah.
5: The toothpaste, which has just recently been released in the local market, this is in Malaysia, is named Oral Me.
0: Oral me.
7: Would somebody oral me, please?
2: Dear Bob and Tom.
5: Still naming.
7: Grab the bed.
2: Now the listeners are doing it.
5: Now what?
2: Dear Bob and Tom.
0: I don't know what happened.
2: I heard your story about the city of Lunt changing its name.
5: Yeah.
2: Did you know that Lunt is located right down the road from Lanus? And in between them, the fields are known as Laint. Okay. You know, we all know how this works.
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2: Comedian Billy Gardell joins us in the interview loft. Well, you're kind of a big guy. You look like a football player.
9: I am. I was an offensive tackle, and they don't tell you after school that that's not going to matter. So eat two lunches, fatty. Big game Friday night.
0: That's right.
9: Doesn't matter later in life. Now my wife's trying to get me to lose weight, and she's wrapping things in foil because it's loud. So I'm like a safe cracker at 2 in the morning trying to get cold pizza out of the fridge, you know?
2: Do you still have the dream one day of suiting up?
9: You know, every time I watch the draft, my wife catches me watching the combines, which will drive a woman insane. Really?
7: Yeah.
9: You're watching a man jump. Is that what we're doing? We're watching grown men run.
0: Is he
9: to
0: hopping?
9: 40?
0: Is that what he's doing?
9: Oh, honey, look at this guy.
0: Look at the guy, though. Yeah.
9: He's 300 pounds and he runs a 4.5.
7: I watch the combine in high def.
2: Are you Billy Gardell? Are you a technology guy? Do you have a nice computer?
9: You know, I was at the mall not too long ago, and I saw a 9-year-old girl text messaging her friend. I'm from the time where you folded a piece of paper when you were nine into a diamond.
5: Oh, yeah.
9: And then you went, okay, pick a color. B-L-U-E. Then you flip it up. What's it say? You're a moron. I got to go to class. That's as far as I
0: love those things.
9: I'm terrible.
5: My kids still
9: play
5: with those.
0: What was that called?
5: I don't know what they're called, but they have that little thing.
9: Remember that?
5: And you go pick
9: a
7: I was just around that deal. I swear to you, I was just around this one of these deals Monday night, and this little girl was doing this with me, and
5: really?
7: I picked pink, and it ended up, you stink.
9: Yeah.
7: Is what it ended up being.
0: Tell me
7: those things.
0: You know, it's as eerie as the eight ball.
7: Tell me those things aren't accurate. You stink.
9: See, but she went home safe. Yeah. There was no predators involved.
7: No, absolutely not.
9: It's all good.
2: Yeah. Well, the way to get hooked on the computer for you. Is if you want to get hooked on the computer, since you're such a huge Pittsburgh Steelers fan.
9: I am. What do I got to do?
2: Oh, God.
0: Steelers.com.
7: Yeah.
2: You just start, you can find chat rooms, you can find.
7: Set your Google alert to Steeler News.
2: Oh God.
9: Really?
2: That's how I got my.
0: You'll never leave the house.
2: I had a son who was interested in reading it all, and then he found out that there were special instructions for behind the scenes things for video games. Cha-ching.
9: That was it, huh?
2: Now he's going to be an English major. So.
0: Now he can read and types like a secretary.
2: Yeah, that's what'll get you on there. Find what you're interested in.
5: Hell of a game player.
2: Now, for many of the comedians who visit, all you have to do is tell them that there's porno there, and suddenly there.
9: I can't. I'm married. I can't even have it in the house. She'll find it. It's every time I walk in the house and I'm doing something wrong, I hear that music from Law and Order. It's like, gong, gong. I didn't do nothing. I'm so scared of her. I'm just scared of her.
7: 1:27 p.m., the Gardell household. Gong, gong.
9: She's Southern, so she'll slip a sandwich in front of me, Dad. And then I did it.
5: Wait a minute.
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7: Hey, welcome back to the Bob and Tom Show in the O'Reilly Auto Parts Studios. There's Christy Lee.
11: Hello there, chick.
7: At the Incogni News Desk.
11: Yes.
7: Hello, hello, hello.
11: Yes, yes, yes.
7: Hello, Pat Godwin.
12: Hey, chick.
7: There he is. There's Josh Arnold.
13: Hi there.
7: Hi. There's Ace Cosby.
14: Hello.
7: I'm Chick, and hello, Tom.
13: We go to the big screen,
7: he matches. Wow.
13: You match your wallpaper,
11: yeah, you
13: Al.
11: Do.
13: What's going on there?
15: I didn't even plan that. It's just, sometimes things just work out. This is my Biggie Smalls jacket.
7: Nice.
15: Shout out to the king.
13: Is that a full zip? Does that go all, or is that just
7: king,
13: a quarter zip?
15: It's a full zip.
7: Oh, yeah.
15: I'm in my jacket era, you know, and I'm unapologetic about it. I just think that especially as I round the corner towards 50, jackets are doing a lot of work. You know, sometimes you're in better shape than others. And a jacket kind of covers up the damage you did, especially as we head into the winter, because I'm going to get after it. It's soup weather.
5: Yeah.
15: And I'm really going to buckle down on my soups this year.
13: Oh, yeah. I was just complaining because one of my favorite restaurants stopped making their corn chowder. I don't know if I'm going back.
15: It's a dark time for food, bro.
13: No, least favorite chowder, hands down, corn.
3: No.
13: All right.
15: Yeah. No. Well, it depends on where. Wait. This is a restaurant making it.
13: Yeah.
15: But I feel like corn chowder needs to be like somebody's auntie. And that's like her specialty.
13: That's true.
15: Like Gloria's bringing her corn chowder. And you're like, all right.
13: If she's bringing her biscuits, I'm in.
15: You know what
13: else she's bringing? She's bringing MK.
3: Oh, yeah.
13: Well, that actually reminds me of the first thing I want to ask Al.
11: Them cakes.
13: Al, I'm having a problem with something. This show is about language. Al. Yes.
11: Which show?
13: Al has more street cred than I do. Because the only street I really have cred on is, well, never mind.
11: That's down at the end of Lonely Street.
13: It's not that street. The point being, we had this list of words that are changing. Are you familiar with the term tramp stamp, Al?
15: I am.
13: And a tramp stamp, of course, is a tattoo hovering above the crack. The gluteal cleft, if you will, in the human buttocks.
5: God.
2: It's really the small of the back.
13: Yes.
5: Wow. We all know what a tramp stamp is.
11: If you were listening to you, you would go, get on with it.
13: No, I'm trying to. I want
11: pick
13: the,
11: it up.
13: I want to make this clear to Al.
2: He knows. Al. He said he knows what it is.
13: We have been told.
11: like nine times, and you kept explaining.
2: It was sort of embarrassing you even asked him if he knew what a tramp stamp was.
13: Yeah,
2: he knows
13: what it is. Yeah. I'm not. Are you suggesting that Al has been...
2: No, he's a man who studies language. He knows what a tramp stamp is.
13: Oh, I see. You're not suggesting that a
11: he's aware.
2: I guarantee he has slept with somebody who's had a tramp stamp.
9: Absolutely. Ask him.
11: She might be asleep in the house right now.
2: Have you slept with a stamped tramp?
15: I think everybody has.
2: Yeah.
15: A bad back tattoo that you just have to look at the whole time. You're
5: Tom hasn't. Trust me.
13: You're looking at her back tattoo? Well, now I know what's going on there.
5: Well, he's watching the hockey game.
13: Okay. anyway, Al.
11: Nothing but missionary to make a baby. Yes.
13: The New York Post is reporting that Gen Z has new names. The tramp stamp is now called a cake topper.
2: Which is better, I think.
9: I like it.
13: No, I don't like it. You know, I don't like it, Al, because tramp stamp has judgment in it, which I like.
15: Right.
13: Cake topper sounds like something pleasant and happy and okay.
2: To me, it is pleasant and happy.
9: Yeah.
15: It is, and you know what? That kind of shows the difference in the generations, because tramp stamp is just like... It's just demeaning you, like, oh, if you have that and somebody's, you know, done that with you, you're definitely a tramp. But this one's like, assuming you have cakes. I like that. We don't know if you got cakes, but we're assuming you do. So shout out to that.
13: And I'm not saying that having one is bad. I'm just saying it is.
2: Yes, you are, because your argument is if the judgment's being sucked out of it, therefore it's inherently bad.
13: No, I'm judging it as hot.
2: You certainly are not.
13: I'm judging it as skanky, dirty leg. I like it.
2: There you go.
13: Dirty leg.
15: Can I ask something? And I am not being rude to the people out there that have tramp stamps. What is best case scenario for a tramp stamp for you? Because I think because of where they're located, they're going to default...
13: Yeah,
15: into kind of marine animal, and it might be. Yeah, you might not love that.
13: You don't want to have like your kids' names as a tramp stamp.
2: That's true. I would agree.
11: That's probably true.
2: Right,
13: Christy visually shrank over there.
5: I know someone who had their lover's name.
13: No, as a tramp stamp.
5: Yes.
15: Well, oh, yeah.
5: And that lover did not stick around.
11: Well, yeah.
9: Yeah.
5: Yeah.
13: So what? Then what do you do? You get your
5: find another guy named Steve. I
15: guess. you find a guy with poor eyesight. Yeah.
13: Okay.
15: I don't think men would really even get. That's more common than you think. I think people getting somebody else's name on them, isn't that the number one thing that tattoo shops kind of do is cover those up.
13: They take off the wedding ring.
5: That's got one of those.
9: I have a cover up.
13: They take off the tattooed wedding ring. That's number one, apparently. Now, I want to test you out.
15: Hurt too.
13: Do you know what Frankensteining means? This is in the world of romance.
15: Frankensteining, meaning I would guess that you're in a relationship, but it's not going anywhere.
13: That would be fair, but it means trying to remake your romantic partner into your ideal man or woman. So you're acting like Dr. Frankenstein and getting the best parts of certain beings. Lastly, how about friendfluence? I hate everything about that word.
15: Oh, that just sounds like a talk that like is touring middle schools across the Midwest. It's like that's Friendfluence will be here on Friday, so bagged lunch.
13: Yeah.
15: And it's just like some guys, hey kids, I'm dope like you. But sometimes your friends lead you the wrong way. I'll say friendfluence is like groupthink.
13: Kind of. It means taking friends along on a first date to evaluate them.
15: What do you think about that?
7: I'm not opposed to a girl doing that. I am opposed to a guy doing it.
5: Really? Why? Oh,
15: that's yes.
7: If a girl wants to do it for comfort and safety, do it.
13: Okay.
7: If a guy does it, you're not. You're less of a man because you can't make decisions on your own.
13: Very.
15: You know when I like to come in, Josh, because that's a. I totally agree. I am. I've been in these streets, Tom. I've met a lot of people, and I would say I'm a good evaluator of people. So if a friend of mine is starting to get serious with a guy, they'll bring me in like the 10th date, not as like a third wheel, but just like they'll bring them around me and I'll sauce them out. I feel like you should, if you're a woman and like you have a very close male friend, I say bring your man, your potential, like, oh, this could be serious. Like eighth to 10th time you've hung out and you've like, I think this might go somewhere, bring it to a dude that'd be like, oh, I heard that line before. Oh, don't fall for that. I work in this city and have to fly here on Friday night. Like, they're just things that guys could spot and things that girls could spot that the same sex could not.
13: I can do one more here. This may be too close to home. A situationship.
15: Yeah. It's just, well, I mean, again, it kind of goes back to the tramp stamp thing. It's a situationship is just like, it's an undefined relationship, but usually it just means you're, you know what, buddies, you know?
7: But you're clearly in a relationship.
15: Yeah. You know what, Josh, my friend Brian said, and it's something that has held up to be true my entire adult life, and I'm more young men, like young Al should have heard this. And he said, and I'm going to try and be as nice as possible. Once you've been intimate with somebody three times, you're in a relationship.
5: Mm. Yeah.
15: And I would never thought, because, you know, I think a lot of guys, Christy, are just like, we're buddies. And, you know, she works on the weekends, so we only see each other once in a while. But, yeah, but if you do that for 6 months, like, you've been intimate, like, that's going to, like, and then I think some parties are surprised that the other party has feelings.
7: Right.
15: But, like, after the third time, like, I never thought about it, but like, yeah, I think you are in a relationship, so that's kind of a situationship.
13: Hmm. Well, thank you very much. It's nice to turn the tables on Elton.
12: Yeah, I was going to say, this isn't
15: This
12: isn't the show at all.
13: Yeah, no. I know. We don't have time to do the show. So, Al, whatever words you had for me,
12: wow,
13: why don't you give me one of them so I can get to think about it for a week?
15: I was going to say, my word for the week is I am going to be doing the Liberty Funny Bump. That's right, October 23rd and 24th.
7: Nice.
15: So 1.5 weeks. So come on, see me there. I was going to do a what's the difference, Tom? So really quickly, what's the difference between somebody saying, Tom, I think you're fronting, and Tom, put me on Front Street? What's the difference there?
13: Wow.
15: It's a tough one. Same word, very different meanings.
13: Front Street, me first in line for the next.
12: You're supposed to take the week.
13: Okay.
5: No, but that you're gonna look it up. That's not gonna. No, be
15: you got this, Tom.
13: Is that right?
15: But you're close.
13: Okay.
15: Yeah, I mean you're kind of Okay. What is the word front short for?
13: I promise I won't look it up. We'll cover it next week.
5: Okay.
15: All right.
13: When are you at the Liberty Funny Bone?
15: I'll be there October 23rd and 24th. So if you're in the Cincy area, come on, holler at me. My Cincy
13: people. All right, thank you. Well, we'll talk to you next week, Al. We'll plug the show again.
5: Bye,
13: okay,
5: Al.
13: Thank you. Right now, I want to explain what we're doing when we talk about the Incogni News Desk. We can do some numbers here. How many? You're leading the pack here in the number of lists you're off of, Christy.
5: Yeah.
13: Christy's actually looking at her phone right now.
5: Yeah, because I'm on 358 lists.
13: Okay, and what
5: I was actually on 425, and they've gotten me off all down. We're down into the 300s, and they're working every day to get off more.
13: What's happening is Incogni will get your name off these lists that are being brokered out there. Think about it this way. Every time you buy something or you're on some, you're checking your car in at the dealership, whatever it might be, you're getting on a list. And those lists end up getting sold, and then you start getting annoying emails, phone calls, texts, et cetera, et cetera. 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You don't have that kind of time, but Incogni, this is what they do for you. They will go to the various data brokers and get you pulled off of lists. 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And this is important. 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